0: not do that.
1: Get out of here.
2: That's funny.
1: We're going to talk about the Rams today because apparently it's the Rams and then everyone else. Joe. And know what I say to that? I say ram it up.
3: Yeah,
1: come on.
3: We're going to ram jam.
0: Start putting everybody on the network on a 2-minute Rams timer.
3: Okay. Well, hope you had a Aaron Donald sort of weekend, a Team Curacao Little League World Series champion sort of weekend.
1: Oh, no.
3: Let's have a great week. We are Covino and Rich as Fox Sports Radio. Let's go.
1: All right. Danny G, I was Sam, of course, Covino and Rich, and Dan Byer's back.
3: Yeah.
1: Which means one thing. I have to stop talking about how I think the Seahawks are going to be under 500.
0: Yeah, DB, you missed it this past Friday. Rich did schedule watching, and somehow he got into your Seahawks starting the season 3-5.
4: Okay.
1: Eight games in. I feel 4-4 or 3-5.
4: I've always considered you the football expert around here, so I feel safe with this.
3: And by the way, I told him, you got to watch Hard Knocks, and he's not believing me because I'm buying the hype.
1: All you guys are your spin rate and Sam Darnold. Dude, come on.
3: They have lightning chemistry.
0: And shadow boxing.
1: Lightning in a bottle.
3: I don't know, man.
4: It's
3: they
4: the
3: seem
4: fact
3: real
4: that
3: solid.
4: He thinks his AARP team is on the verge of winning a Super Bowl for the 19th straight season and then discrediting everyone else. It's quite hilarious.
1: I mean, they are getting older. But they have this new player. Do you guys know him? His name is Love, number 7.
0: Oh, man.
3: I heard about that guy. I've seen his film. Mm-hmm. It was great.
0: All weekend. Did you see the AI posts from people signing 49er contracts?
1: Oh, that is so funny.
3: By the way, this just started more, I can't say copycats, but more people getting caught doing the same exact thing. Using AI and just using social media to fake the funk like they play professional football and professional sports. This guy's not the only guy. There's another story today about some dude doing about with the Cowboys. So I think it's just, a growing trend of things we're going to see more of in the future.
1: I'm excited that Dan Byer's Guillotine League is back. Did you accept your email?
3: I just got the email today.
1: Dejan Love, and my number one pick, is going to be absolutely
3: nice. If you don't know what we're talking about, then you missed the whole story, but there's people impersonating NFL superstars, and they're scamming women out of money.
4: Hopefully his finger is better, though, because you could see, it was before it was really bad, then he held it up, but now look at how it's gotten better.
3: All the 49ers, he's injured too, so it works out. So we got NFL to talk about. We're 9 days away, right? So we got some NFL, we got some baseball, but baseball. We're really going to focus on this Will baseball. Fleming announcer, the Boston Red Sox announcer too, that had to apologize because he was getting death threats. Also, speaking of the NFL, which teams have the nervous farts and more? And last one standing. So we have an action-packed show. Let's go.
1: To quote Aaron Donald, could he immediately dominate again? He says, do I feel like I could still be myself? 100%, which is why Vegas, DraftKings, fans, betting lines are all making it seem like it's the Rams. And then bloop, bloop, bloop, bloop, like 10 rungs down the ladder is like everyone else. In fact, Danny, you sent us that chart of contenders. And I think we should start with this because, I mean, if I'm a Rams fan, is this an unnecessary amount of pressure? Do you like to be a favorite like this going in? If you're a Seahawks fan like Dan Byer, you're the defending champions and someone in your division is getting all this love, you must love that. Like Dejan Love.
4: Well, it was funny. Up until 5 minutes ago, I was going to say that I felt that there was this little bit of kinship between the Seahawks and 49ers for how much the Rams have been getting the attention.
1: Oh, so we can we can bond on that.
4: Yeah. Okay. So that, but until then you opened your mouth and said this.
1: 500 team.
4: Yeah, this 500 team stuff. But yeah, like it is. And it is the fact of just it annoys me when people misremember how the games were played last year. A lot of that frustrates me.
1: And in the NBA, I think that was this sentiment with certain players or teams where there's a lot of hype. And I mean, rightfully so, because there's big names.
3: We said this recently, not to compare sports, but we said this about the Rays and the Brewers. You know, people forget how good they are. Like, they're really good. And because they're not a sexy team, you sort of forget about them once in a while. They're legitimate.
1: Yeah.
3: And, you know, even though you're dumping on the Seahawks, and everybody knows they're still front runners, it's just that the Rams are the team to beat. It's all over the place, especially with the Donald signing. NFL contender tier list. We should probably go over it.
1: Yeah.
3: It adds more pressure for sure, but I think L.A. and the Rams and the fans like that pressure.
1: I mean, when you get big names together on a team that was really good, I'm not going to compare it to the NBA, but Danny, when Luka and LeBron first got together, remember it was like, this is it. This is like, you know, the sentiment was they were one of the teams to beat, and then you got to see it unfurl on the court or the field. And I think that the Rams have all the pieces, but that much better than everyone else?
0: Yeah, and odds aren't really in their favor. Over the past 30 seasons, there have been 20 instances where the preseason Super Bowl favorite, who was priced at plus 500 or shorter, 0-for-20 winning the Super Bowl.
1: That's a great stat to go against the Rams. Now, this little chart that DraftKings put out, it said NFL contender tier list. And right alone at the top, team to beat, it's the Rams. And there's a little picture of Myles Garrett and Aaron Donald's head's poking in.
3: Aaron Donald helps that. But again, there's no guarantee with him either. I mean, he's getting his money. Congrats and props to him for coming back and earning that respect and getting paid. And I'm not rooting against him. But I have seen like some of the footwork comparisons from when he retired to where he is now. And I'm sure he's just sort of going through the motions right now. He's not playing at game speed. But maybe he lost the step. I'm just saying maybe. The truth, what I'm trying to say is, we don't know, and I know you alluded to that, Rich, but you just don't know until we see it on the field. You don't know what he's got. You don't know what this team's got. You don't know what the chemistry is going to be like, but what you do know is that the Seahawks are good, and you know they're going to be good, and it's just a matter of who's sexy and who's not. Even though the Seattle Seahawks are front runners and they're
1: If you're worried so much about sexy, you must be really bummed that Sam Hartman got cut over the weekend.
3: I am, yes. I'm a big fan of his good looks. But man, I really think that's all it is. Yeah. I think people like you, like you're a prime example of a guy that undermines and leaves the Seahawks out of the conversation most times.
1: Mm-hmm. You think because Ty Simpson had a great first look, there's a sentiment that, well, if Matthew Stafford is banged up a little bit here and there, a guy like him could come in, or someone...
0: Not really, because he played against backups.
1: Yeah,
0: twos and threes.
1: Like, we're also assuming that, and I think Matthew Stafford's a great guy, in fact, lives in the area, everyone seems to think he's a hell of a swell guy, but he's also an aging quarterback. What if he's just a little tweaked up here and there?
3: Yeah, we don't know.
1: The Rams...
3: Everyone's just really high on
1: him
3: right now.
1: Let's say Matthew Stafford ends up starting 12 of the 17 games. Like, there's a little leeway there that we're assuming... One of the aging veteran best quarterbacks in the league, reigning MVP. What if he gets a little banged up? All of a sudden, that doesn't affect the division when you have the Seahawks and the Niners there?
4: Yeah, it completely does. The only position that the Rams seem to have depth at is running back. Like, we have Kyren Williams and Blake Corum, but I wouldn't feel comfortable if Ty Simpson was there. What about if something happens to Myles Garrett or Aaron Donald isn't? This team could also be playing the first 4 or 6 games without Puka Nacua, you know, that's so right. We don't necessarily know there. And so there's a lot of questions. And I don't think that they're as top heavy as we thought like they were in previous years, but this isn't the NBA where you could just throw 3-4 guys together on the court and make it work. And if one of these guys ends up going down, yeah, I think it could have a big effect on. Especially if it was Garrett or Stafford. Like, I don't know what to expect from Aaron Donald.
3: It's great to have Dan Beyer back for his NFL insight. We want to hear from you too at 877-99 on Fox. 877-99 on Fox, Covino and Rich. To answer your question, Rich, about DB's Seahawks,
1: yeah.
3: I think they're in perfect placement in everyone's mind and on all these lists coming out and all the coverage that we're seeing. I think anybody that knows, like a true fan, or if you're watching Hard Knocks, or if you watched the Super Bowl last year, you know that this team's legit. You know Sam Darnold's legit. You know that their running backs are legit. So if you're being overlooked, you're just playing with an extra chip on your shoulder too, with no added pressure. So the LA Rams, if they're the team to beat, and again, sexy team, Donald's back, Myles Garrett, solid squad, there's still a lot of question marks with that pressure. I'd much rather be the Seahawks sitting on watching, saying, all right, we'll show you guys. I love being underestimated, dude. I love it. I live it. I feel it all the time. Even when I'm not, I pretend like I am just for added motivation.
1: Well,
3: so if the Seahawks are like, yeah, we're the defending champions and you guys are high on the Rams, all right, cool. All right, fine.
1: If I'm Sam Darnold also, every quarterback ranking that comes out, he's still towards the bottom tier. And same with my dude, Brock Purdy. And I just find it funny.
3: He's number one on spin rate, though.
1: But if I'm Sam, like Sam Darnold, I won't even talk about my 49ers. Forget Brock Purdy. Your guy, Sam Darnold, won a Super Bowl. That team does look great, as much as I want to deny it. Like, what does a guy have to do to crack the top 15 on any quarterback list? He won a Super Bowl. He's a redemption story. But everyone's still like, you know, putting you know, the usual suspects at the top of the list.
4: Apparently, throw three touchdowns in a Super Bowl. The offense stalled in that game. There's no doubt. But for every time that we rave over Stafford and Nacua and their other meetings against the Rams, Darnold was just as good for the Seahawks in making the plays that he did. Yep. So maybe, I don't know. Maybe it's people look at it and say like, oh yeah, if the Patriots had any sort of offense, or they would have been able to, I mean, but that is
3: That's
4: more of a comment.
3: That's how people look at it. But it doesn't make it true. It's like,
4: correct.
3: On Hard Knocks, right? Darnold gets his ring. They all get their rings. It's a cool moment. The rings are lowered from the ceiling, and they all get their rings. Darnold drops his, actually, and he picks it up, and you know, he's super pumped, and he's almost like in shock that, that's right, I'm a Super Bowl champion. And then he addresses it later on. He's like, you know, I sometimes forget. Like, that's right, oh my God.
1: I think we all forget because
3: my point. This guy has to remind himself that he's a Super Bowl champion. How do you think the public feels about the Seahawks? And that's no knock on them. It's just something about him and something about the team that they're almost an afterthought because there's so many other teams with big names and high expectations, but that doesn't really mean they're the best team. But if Darnold is forgetting that he's the guy, you can't blame us for overlooking it sometimes. Yeah, but
0: also, so hard to repeat in the NFL.
3: So hard to repeat.
0: That's why some people just overlook them immediately.
3: You know what, Danny G.S.? That's also part of it, too. Yeah, because how often does that happen? So you're already looking for, well, whose year is it now? And that's why I keep saying the Bills. Like, we automatically are trained to think that it's going to be someone else.
1: Look, I said every year we talk about the list of great quarterbacks that, well, one of them's bound to win, right? Josh Allen's got to win one at some point. Same mm-hmm. with Justin Herbert and, you know, Lamar Jackson and Joe Burrow. All these guys.
3: So we're conditioned to look elsewhere. All right, well, who is it this year?
1: And every year a Sam Darnold or Jalen Hurts or someone like that wins one. You're like, well, that's just one more year that the other, like the favorites don't win.
4: You know what's interesting is when you look at the Rams and how the Rams have put together this team, is Matthew Stafford, and even happened earlier today on ESPN, where they're saying, okay, if Stafford can add that second ring. But how many teams in the NFL have had their team go for it in all of that player's years? Like, that's what the Rams are doing for Stafford. They're really, maybe 1 year, 2 years, where you're like, maybe they didn't go all out, but this year they definitely went all out. They've gone all out previously to try to maximize their window. And I think Sean McVay is the best head coach in the NFL. Like, I think he's amazing. Even compared to Andy Reid. I just think it's a new game right now as we talk. Reid's got more accolades and could be the greatest coach of all time, but I love Sean McVay. The point is, did Lamar Jackson, were the Ravens like, you know what? Lamar, here's everything. We are going all in and screw the future. You know, same thing with the Bills. Same thing with, they haven't. And Stafford has. And now Stafford's stature is becoming, hey, is this a top five? Is this a top seven quarterback of all time? Not realizing
1: that second ring would really do a lot for
4: him. Yeah, but is it fair to the other guys whose teams are like, we aren't going all in because we're trying to keep this a longevity sort of thing? It's a very interesting like conversation when you start talking about the greatness of those teams and of the quarterbacks, because the Rams are definitely going all in for this season.
3: We're 9 days away. We're going over the NFL contender tier list that came out. Wes from Vegas says they're ancient. There's no way they'll stay healthy and functional. And that really is the key for the Rams, but the key for all the teams.
1: Is he talking about my team or is he talking about the Rams?
3: He's talking about the Rams. No. So the team to beat, according to this list, and according to everybody, if you follow the buzz or you follow social media and you just follow what people are expecting, is the Rams. Team to beat. The front runners are still the Seahawks, obviously. The Bills. The Patriots and the Broncos. So they're second tier on the list as far as front runners. Right. And honestly, I don't think you could argue any of those teams. They're all going to be good.
1: Do you care? Could I indulge a little bit?
3: Sure.
1: Some Sam, I think you know where I'm going here.
3: Yeah, thank you.
2: Rich loves to look at the schedule game.
3: Schedule watching.
5: Yeah!
0: We didn't even get two tiers into this list.
1: Yeah. I know, because I
3: next tier, by the way, is who could make some noise but not necessarily be a front runner.
1: No, I think the tears are going to become from Rams fans' eyes when they realize what I'm about to tell you. The Rams start the season against the 49ers in Australia.
3: Okay.
1: You know, if you say rise up lights, it sounds like you're saying razor blades.
3: Yeah.
0: You've done this 10 times.
1: In an Australian accent.
3: Yeah.
1: Rise up lights. Rise up lights. All right. First week.
2: Yep. It works.
1: No, thank you, Sam. I'm
3: rise up lights.
1: I'm rise up lights.
3: Rise up lights.
1: All right. They play the 49ers. Of course, you know where I'm going with it, but I will even, for the hell of it, I'll give you the Rams.
0: Wow. It's so nice of you.
1: Win. Then they play the Cowboys. So they're going to beat the Cowboys too in your mind?
3: The Rams?
1: Yeah.
3: Why would they lose to the Cowboys?
1: Hottest offense in the game, everyone's talking about, right? All right, so give them a W there.
0: Okay. I feel like the Cowboys are going to have a good season.
1: Rams, I'm sorry. I skipped ahead. I'm part of the wrong part of the schedule. I'm sorry. They play the Giants in week two. So that's a W. Then they play at Denver.
3: I don't know. Odell Beckham Jr. is looking slim and trim. I don't know.
1: I'm going.
3: He's on the team. By the way, that's a side story before you skip past the Giants. Have you noticed there's so much noise about, like, he looks like a totally different guy.
1: I mean, he made the team.
3: He trimmed up, I think, a good 10, 15 pounds. So he looks a little more chiseled and people are freaking out about it. But it is him and he made the team.
1: The point I'm trying to make is the first 5 weeks of the Rams schedule, the Giants are the only, quote, layup. Because they got to play division rival, the 49ers, who are healthy.
3: Yeah, but you're looking at it all wrong. They got to play the Rams.
1: Yeah, but, all right, so the 49ers and Rams play pretty tight.
3: Okay.
1: So, I mean, like, it's, all right, so besides the Giants in week two, the other four games in the Rams' first five are 49ers in a foreign country, so there's no variables advantage there, right?
3: Yeah. No,
1: they play in Denver.
4: On a short week.
1: They play.
3: Okay, so that's disadvantage.
1: So they play in Philadelphia. And then they have to come back to L.A. and play the Bills, who are your favorites. So if they...
3: Hey, you know what? Rich is right. This is a tough run.
1: Why are we making it seem like, other than the Giants, Niners, Broncos, Eagles, and Bills are four of their first five opponents? Then they go through a little cake part of the schedule. Danny, no offense. They play like the Cardinals, the Rams. I'm sorry. They play the Cardinals, the Raiders, and they play the Chargers.
0: Definitely losing to the Raiders.
1: Chargers.
5: The Raiders.
1: I hope so. Then you have Commanders, Cardinals. They play a couple of softer teams. Packers, who I don't think will be that great. But then, towards the end of the year, they got to play Mahomes and the Chiefs.
0: Their schedule is tough to start and finish the year.
1: Yeah, the end of the Rams schedule. Chiefs, Niners again, Cowboys, Seahawks, Bucks, and then the Seahawks again. So why would they make it?
3: Yeah, so it's bookended with, like, a really tough schedule.
1: Of their 17 games, it really is, like, really hard. You got a little bit of the middle of the season where you should win four in a row or so. But then the end of the season, you're telling me.
3: Okay, so then why does every list have them as the team to beat? Are we just prisoner of the moment
0: on
3: with this
0: paper?
3: Thing?
0: Because on paper, they are the strongest, deepest team right now.
3: It doesn't mean Jack, you're assuming
1: everything goes right in all these games. None of these games are like big point spreads. I know it's they do these future odds. But like, these games, those first couple weeks, are all like field goal games. Like, if you tell me when the point spread is set, Bills Rams or Niners are favored by three. Rams are favored by 3.5. It was 2.5. Now it's 3.5. It's a field goal game. It's not like the Rams are. They're not like the Patriots of the 2000s, where every week they were beating teams by double digits.
3: You're the one that takes this personal, Rich. I know. I see lists like this. I'm like, yeah, whatever, because nobody knows anything. This is all speculation, obviously. You seem a little offended by it. Who would you switch it out with as far as the number one team to beat?
1: It's
3: got to be someone from the next list of front runners.
1: I don't think there should be one team. I just think that.
3: I mean, that's what's fun about it.
1: I know, the team to beat.
3: Yeah.
1: I mean, I hate to say it because I love to make fun of it. It's my hard take that the Seahawks are going to struggle, but the Seahawks are defending champion. You're talking about the bonding and everything they did in the offseason and the hard knocks. Like, what would make them not be the team to beat?
3: But okay, so you would just switch that.
1: They are in that next tier with the Bills. It's three AFC teams and the Seahawks. It's Bills, Patriots, Broncos, and the Seahawks. So we're talking about pretty much your championship games last year plus the Bills, right?
3: All right. Now, this is the NFL contender tier list. We're going down to tier 3 now. And this is the list of teams that could make some noise. So the team
0: according
3: to
0: DraftKings.
3: According to DraftKings, the team that beats the Rams, frontrunners, Seahawks, Bills, Patriots, Broncos. Teams that could make some noise are the Ravens, the Eagles, the Bears, the Chiefs, the Lions, the Bengals, the Packers, the 49ers, and the Texans.
1: And the Jags.
3: And the Jaguars.
1: Yeah.
3: So I have no problem with that either. I mean, it's just all BS after that.
1: I mean, it's all a silly list, like the playoff hopefuls. The Cowboys and Chargers are on that list, and I think the Chargers could have a playoff hopeful.

0: NFL season, there is a team or two that surprises everyone, and nobody can account for that right now.
1: Yeah, no one could guess that or figure it out, which is why.
2: All right, so out of those, right? Yeah, hold on. Okay. Of the bottom tier, probably not in 26, but who knows, they say.
1: Yeah.
2: Which team do you think would be the biggest surprise? Saints, Raiders, Jets, Dolphins, Browns, Titans, Cardinals.
1: The Cardinals. With
0: I would say the Browns.
1: No.
0: You are so low on the Cardinals, too. First you slander the Seahawks,
1: yeah.
0: And now here comes the Cardinals slander.
2: You're so right. Those are the two you slander the most. Those are definitely... No. And you know who he overlooks? He always overlooks the Commanders.
1: Right.
2: The Commanders, too. And where are the Commanders on this list? Oh, they're playoff hopefuls.
1: I'm going to tell you why the Cardinals have no hope. And plus, Danny G, I'm going to pose the question that you did earlier, and I think it's a good thing to think about. We'll take your phone calls next at 877-99-ON-FOX. And the question is this. As a fan of your NFL team, it could be the Raiders, the Hawks, the Niners, the Giants, the Jets, whatever your team is, what have you talked yourself into believing this offseason? Like, what have you convinced yourself? Because everyone's 0-0 right now. It's a new season. As Danny said, every year there's a couple surprise teams
2: Danny G's he's the epitome, the epitome, the perfect example of a guy that convinces himself of why his team's going to be the best. And I love that about him. He's like, yo, man, the Raiders really improved their offensive line this season.
0: I don't know. Last year, though, I said they'd have the worst defense. for their defense.
1: What have you talked yourself into believing about your team? We'll take your feedback next as we are less than 10 days from the start of the NFL season. What do you still believe in, and what have you convinced yourself? We'll take your calls next on Covino and Rich.
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2: From the Kelloland Live Doppler Storm Center.
3: Partly cloudy skies overnight. By morning, the low 63. Then on Tuesday, partly cloudy in the morning, mostly cloudy in the afternoon. And we can see some scattered thunderstorms. Our high 87 with a southeast breeze. Showers lingering on Wednesday morning. Then the rest of Wednesday, mostly sunny and hot. 88 for a high. From the Storm Center at Kelloland TV, I'm meteorologist Jay Trobeck.
4: Home's going to be ready for week one. That's not even going to be a story. That was accepted, like, day three of training camp. Like, oh, yeah, Mahomes is ready. Yeah, okay, so Mahomes is ready.
5: Well, then we get fun with numbers right off of that. Josh Allen, your favorite for MVP. Lamar Jackson, we've talked about a lot. Second. Tied for third, your guy, the fair-haired boy, Justin Herbert and Patrick Mahomes.
4: Where's Geno Smith? He's right behind them, right? Geno Smith is right there.
5: Let me keep scrolling.
4: He's right there. No, you don't need to scroll. What is he, sixth? Seventh? Like, he should be right. He should be just ahead of Dak and right behind Burrow.
5: How come I have to keep reminding you which earth we're on when we do the show? We're not in that alternate Jets are good timeline.
4: We're not there? Dude,
5: I haven't been able to jump into that portal yet.
4: I don't think there is any Jets are good alternate timeline. I really don't think there is. You're hopping Earths like crazy. You're meeting that superhero at the beginning of the movie going, I've been to over 1,000 galaxies. I've seen a lot.
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8: 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He starts producing. Here's the other thing. They made fun of him. They said he was crazy because Lamar said, no, I don't need an agent. Mm-hmm. I got me. I got moms. I got our willpower. 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We'll figure this thing out. 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

0: I love Pete.
1: You see that viral clip of Darius Rucker doing a photo shoot, and they're playing Biggie in the background?
0: Yeah.
1: Right at the part where Biggie shouts out Hootie?
2: Yeah.
1: And he's like, and he just so casually stops like, yo, you hear Biggie shout me out?
2: It gave him all that cred.
1: Yeah,
2: he loved it.
1: Like, that is
2: cool. That was really cool, man.
1: Blow like Hootie. Blow like Hootie.
2: Blow like Hootie. Yeah. Biggie Smalls in the background. We got our sound architect, Iowa Sam, on the ones and twos, but Danny G rocking the shirt. You can see it. You can see the show. See what you hear at Covino and Rich FSR. We're streaming live. People chiming in live. Superbird, Ric Flair, West from Idaho,
1: yeah.
2: Machiavelli, Vince Garcia. Everybody chiming in live on the chat. And at Covino and Rich FSR on YouTube, you could also get our bonus pod, Overpromised. And 2 weeks ago, we had Topanga and the Great Hambino. The Great Hambino and Covino. And Rich. And we talked about their new show, Dugout Dads.
1: I watched it over the weekend. It was fun.
2: It's good, right?
1: It's fun.
2: And this past week, Overpromised, people are saying it was our best episode yet, 153. We talked about NFL and the Disney collaboration. We talked about your boy, Jed York, because Rich defended him. Rich said he did nothing wrong.
1: Stop it.
2: And we put people in the fart corner. And if you don't know what the fart corner is.
1: Yeah, listen to Overpromised.
2: Yeah, listen to Overpromised 153. That's right here on our YouTube page, at Covino and Rich FSR. But we're live from the Fox Sports Radio studios.
1: Did you see over the weekend, 140 games, too little, too late for the Mets? Did you see the, by design, like, the game started with back-to-back home runs by Lindor and Soto?
2: I also saw your boy, Pete Alonso, get hit in the head by a heater.
1: Yeah. And by the way, you talk about players falling from grace. You talked about how you never know if a guy's going to still have it. And, you know, for Rams fans, just for the NFL, you hope that Aaron Donald comes back and he's still the stud he is. Maybe just not against your team. Did you see a former White Sox star that the Mets took a chance on, Luis Robert Jr.?
2: Mm-hmm.
1: And it just got waved and picked up by the Orioles. Like some, it just,
2: they gave him a little thank you on social media.
1: Yeah, it just didn't have it
2: Thanks
1: anymore.
2: Thanks for your time.
1: Yeah, just some, you just don't have it anymore. I don't know what to tell you.
2: Arrivederci.
1: We had that conversation last week. Remember, like, when you just, it's wild to see a guy just not have it anymore?
2: And that might be someone in the NFL this year.
1: We'll
2: we don't know. But we're going over the contender list. And
1: what have you convinced yourself?
2: Now we're asking you, Fox Sports Radio Nation, 877-99 on Fox. Everybody convinces themselves that their team has a shot for whatever reason.
1: I'll go first. I'll go first. And I feel like the tide will turn. And I think this is the year the Niners stay completely healthy.
2: Ooh.
1: Fred Warner, Nick Bosa, Big Trent Williams,
3: right.
1: Juszczyk, McCaffrey,
2: even the
1: Kittle.
2: Impersonators are injured.
1: Like, in my mind, the Niners stay completely healthy, and you know, for a change, the other teams in the NFC get a little banged up, and all of a sudden, you know, little change, little opposite of what usually goes down. So I've convinced myself that this is the year. All those star players on the Niners.
2: Like last few years were a fluke as far as injuries.
1: I just feel like maybe they get a little luck going their way now where like.
4: I don't know. We'll see.
1: Purdy, Kittle, McCaffrey, all the guys I just mentioned. Fred Warner, Bosa. You know, and some of the returning players, like some of the players that are back on the Niners could just be a big impact.
2: I never liked the, if they're healthy, because you can say that about everybody in the NFL and not every team. Nobody in the NFL is 100% healthy at all times. But yeah, that could have been a fluke. Rich does have a point. Like, what are the chances of that happening again? Like, dealing with all those injuries again? You know, if that were to be the case, you really do have to investigate your practice facility.
1: Now, what about Dre Greenlaw? Came back to the Niners. What if some of these guys just come back to form? That's my hope. So what is yours? What is your
2: wishful thinking?
1: Yeah, what have you convinced yourself? Danny G, what about you, Raiders?
0: Yeah. And I'm not blind to the fact my team needs a couple of years here to build things up because they've had a lack of depth for a while. But I feel like Kubiak has them on the right path. It looks like at least we'll see as soon as the season kicks off, but their O-line, Colton Miller's back healthy. So is, Jackson Power Johnson, JPJ. They picked up Burford. You know him, Rich.
1: Yeah.
0: Linderbaum, now one of the best centers in the NFL. They got in free agency, one of the huge prizes of the free agency, and DJ Glaze. So with Rick Dennison, a legendary O-line coach, no more Pete Carroll Jr., who had his head up as you know what. I feel like that O-line, at least the starters, are going to have that running game maybe in the top 15-ish instead of number 32 in the league.
2: Running game not only with Genty, but your boy Mike Washington Jr. might be that secret
0: what
2: weapon.
0: What a steal in the fourth round.
2: So, you know, I've convinced myself just watching some of the stuff because I pick up through Danny. Like, I get excited for Danny's team. And I'm like, yo, this guy might be the real deal. 6'2", 228, like lightning speed.
0: And ask DB about Kubiak. He loves that two-headed monster running the ball, which is why Kenneth Walker Jr. was a little bit expendable.
1: And I'm curious what DB thinks, but I got to ask you one last thing. Because of all that,
2: Raiders got some weapons.
1: Have you done a little self-convincing and believing that, hey, maybe a wild card run? Have you gotten that far in your head?
0: No.
1: Like, oh, if all goes right?
0: The problem is nobody ever stays injury-free. Hmm. And I just feel like once you get to the Raiders' backups, you are in trouble.
2: Speaking of backups, I heard some host here on Fox Sports saying that Mendoza has to get more succinct and concise with his responses. I forget who it was. Oh, it was Dan Hunter.
1: Hey, what's up, DB?
2: Hey, DB. And you know what, Dan? I really do agree with you. It's cute now to hear him talking about, like, it's a learning process and he's learning and to hear what he has to say. But when the game counts, enough with the excuses. Yeah. You just got to be clear. I really was feeling you on that.
3: We were trying to figure out where everyone's Mendoza line was, where they could take, how long could you take of listening to him ramble?
1: Like, oh, like, wait, where's the cuteness stop, right?
3: And we got it for three straight weeks, so it was pretty crazy. But when and if and when he's going to play, I think that has to change. The thing that I've sold myself on is that Sean McDermott was the problem with Buffalo, so I know you're high on Buffalo as well, Covino. I just think, like, if you get anything from that defense, and I think that they will with Jim Leonard as their new defensive coordinator, I think offensively they're going to be the same team with Joe Brady now being promoted to head coach. Mm-hmm. But I think their problems on defense, I mean, heck, they give up 33 points and losing to Denver, you know, in the divisional playoff. Jacksonville put 24 on them. Not that they're bad defense, they're offensive teams that they were playing, but you need something from the defense. And I think that we're going to see that with Buffalo. So I do like the Bills to definitely win the AFC East this year and unseat the Patriots.
2: Yeah, as far as the Bills, when it comes to convincing, because they're my pick. I would have to say, I'm just playing the odds here. Like, Josh Allen's the guy. He seems to be in a good place. We've seen him evolve as a quarterback. He's not this reckless guy just, you know, throwing his body on the line like he used to be. I think he evolves, and it's got to be his year, one of these years. So based on everything DB just said and just the feeling of it's got to be someone else and their front runners, that's what I've convinced myself on. We're going to go to all your feedback at 877-99 on Fox. We're going over that contender tier list, but what you've convinced yourself about your team.
1: It's always fun at this time of year. Let's go to DB for an update. Dan Beyer, what's going on, man?
3: We'll give you some NFL notes, guys. The Ravens signed kicker Jake Moody, formerly of the 49ers at one point.
1: Good luck, Moody. Moody's booty, bro.
3: The Vikings released quarterback Max Brosmer. Remember last year he had to start a couple of games for Minnesota. So J.J. McCarthy stays on, and they'll keep three quarterbacks in the Twin Cities. Cowboys released quarterback Joe Milton today. Cade Klubnik's going to be the backup quarterback in New York for the Jets behind Geno Smith, and former Titans quarterback Will Levis was not claimed by any team. He is now a free agent. Leo Messi announced he's retiring from the national team in Argentina following a runner-up finish in this summer's World Cup. He played in six World Cups for Argentina overall, winning the World Cup in 2022. Yahoo Sports says execs from the SEC are looking at options to punish LSU if the school plays former professional athletes. The report says the talks are in the early stages, but could be looking at things like boycotting events, possible legal action as well. University of Tennessee will honor the life and legacy of Dolly Parton by wearing a sticker honoring Dolly on the back of their helmets coming up this fall. And in baseball, the White Sox are acquiring veteran outfielder Tommy Pham from the Phillies. Phillies have the Diamondbacks tonight. Ketel Marte making his return after being away from the team for 2 weeks. He'll bet DH tonight and bat cleanup. Finally, U.S. Open day two. Carlos Alcaraz, a straight sets winner on the men's side. He's the second seed. Ladies, top seed Aryna Sabalenka won in straight sets as well. Guys, back to you.
1: Thank you, DB. I just saw a funny meme. It said, dress for, you know, you've heard the phrase, dress for the job you love or the job you want.
2: Yeah.
1: It's a Dejan Love just dressing like a football player. It's the job he wants, right?
2: Yeah, he's got people convinced.
1: Number seven.
2: All right. So that NFL NFL contender tier list, I'm going to post at Covino and Rich, and we're going to go to your phone calls next. What you've convinced yourself about your team, okay?
1: More CNR right here on FSR. And football is back. We're talking about it, right? And something big is coming. On September 2nd, DraftKings game day arrives. 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

0: think Sam Hartman's doing right now? Just looking all handsome and sad?
1: Chopping wood on Instagram.
0: Yeah.
1: I don't know.
0: Yeah, he's probably flexing somewhere, right? Just to kill time.
1: Wait for a couple QBs to go down.
0: He's look smacking, like training his jawline. What's it called when young kids train their jawline? Mewing. He's probably at home mewing.
1: likely.
0: With all this extra time on his hands. But you know what? Props to him. Guy's handsome. He's just not on the Commanders. Covino and Rich on Fox Sports Radio. It's okay. We're not on the Commanders either or the NFL, but we are on Fox Sports Radio talking about it, and that's a lot of fun for us. With Danny G, super producer, Iowa Sam, and it's great to have DB back anchoring with your updates. Again, we're at 877-99
2: and he's going to play last one standing against you, numbskulls.
0: Yeah, why do we got to play last one standing when Dan Beyer comes back? All right, so the contender list, we went over it according to DraftKings. In fact, Rich, I posted it. The front runners, obviously the Rams. Actually, that's the team to beat. Front runners, Seahawks, Bills, Broncos, etc. The list is there at Covino and Rich.
1: The best part about it is all these teams that are the, quote, front runners and great teams, they all play each other. The NFL does a great job of really giving the tough teams, the good teams, tough schedules. And you saw that when we went over the Bills a week ago, when we just looked at the Rams.
0: That's what you want, bro. Well,
1: yeah, we looked at the Rams' first five games and their last five games. And of their 17 games, they have 2 5-game stretches where it's pretty tough.
0: And that's why you got to respect the UFC, the NFL. You want the premier matchups.
1: Yeah.
0: That's what you want. And that's the problem with boxing. When you leave it in the control of these fighters, they're not giving you the fights that you need to see, you want to see, or that are deserved. You get that in the NFL, and that's what makes it exciting, the matchups. All right, so 877-99 on Fox. As a football fan, you hear it all the time from your buddies. The team could be the weakest team in the league, but they've convinced themselves that they're going to be good or not as bad as you think because of XYZ.
1: Well,
0: so the one thing you convince yourself about your team this year, you convince yourself this summer that they're going to be good because of what? Let us know at 877-99 on Fox.
1: And Danny G, you said it before, any team over the last 30 years that has gone in as a favorite to win the Super Bowl at plus 550 or better, 0-20. On following through with a Super Bowl championship. So that does not look good for the Rams then.
0: No.
1: All right, let's go to your phone calls. What have you convinced yourself as a fan?
0: Donald coming out of retirement sort of makes it seem like, you know, he's not coming just to get paid. I know the money's good, but he's coming out of retirement because he really thinks that they have a shot to win it all. And I think that's also convincing to us. Like, damn, they're really going for it.
1: All right, who we got, Danny?
2: All right, let's start in Spokane. Tim.
1: What up, Tim?
0: What up, Timmy?
3: Hey, guys. Love the show.
1: Oh,
3: listen,
1: thanks, man.
3: I think everybody is sleeping on the Minnesota Vikings, and I'm going to tell you why they're going to win the NFC North. Okay. All right? Now, the first thing is we forget last year on Christmas Day, the Vikings defense dominated the Lions. Dominated. Mm-hmm. And this year with Kyler Murray, he's set to have his best year ever. We got the best wide receiver duo with Jefferson and Addison. We got Juwan Jennings. They picked up TJ Hawkinson. But I'm telling you what, that defense plus the offensive weapons, Aaron Jones, watch the Vikings to win 13 games this year and win the NFC North.
1: And you know what? Wow. That's what this conversation's all about. It's you as a fan, what have you convinced yourself? And I love his rationale.
0: Yeah. I don't know why, but I believe him. Skull, baby, skull.
1: We'll watch it play out. Listen, if I were a Chargers fan, I would be like way convincing myself that Mike McDaniel, that's all they needed all along. You got Harbaugh, and now this offensive...
4: Go Chargers!
0: Like the wishful think, it keeps it fun.
1: Yeah, the wishful thinking.
0: But I like what he's saying.
1: Of the most likable, nerdy, yet whimsical, weird offensive coordinator now is going to take Justin Herbert to new levels. That's what a Chargers dream would be.
2: All right, let's go to Vegas. Mario.
0: What up, Mario?
1: It's me! What's up, Mario?
5: What's going on, guys? How are we doing today?
1: What's up, man? What's on your mind?
5: I've convinced myself as a fellow Niner fan that actually I'm loving the optimism of no injuries this year. I've convinced myself that we're going to get ours out of the way early. We're going to have one, and it's going to be okay because we have a future Hall of Fame head coach that never seems to get his feathers rattled, ever. We're going to dig deep into our depth chart. We're going to get a bunch of guys that you've never heard of that we're not talking about right now, but we're going to be talking about come week 8. And this team is going to win their division. And the Rams are going to, I think the Rams are going to fall short of their expectations. I think the Seattle Seahawks way played out of their shoes last year. I think they're going to come back down to average. And the Cardinals are going to live in Arizona. And then
1: Cardinals going to win what? My prediction, one game, right? They're going to win one game.
2: More slander.
5: They will play football. The Arizona Cardinals will play football this year. That's my prediction. But I think the Niners are going to win the division this year. And I think that Shanahan's just going to prove that anything that comes at him, any curveball that comes at him, he can knock it out the park.
1: I love it. I'm with you. Let's go.
0: I love how you guys are playing the game.
1: Convince us your pipe dreams for 2026.
0: They had all summer to figure it out.
1: Phones are all hot. So, Danny, want to just go to another random one now or what?
2: I'm trying here.
1: I know. He's like, I'm only one man.
2: No, check this out. The phones literally have melted. It's stuck on line two there.
1: Hello?
2: Yeah.
0: Look at that.
2: Yes.
0: Oh, we got it.
2: All right, I'll reset all the lines, and when we come back, we'll get to all the calls.
0: All right, well, we can tell you we're going to talk more NFL. Which teams have the nervous farts if we have time today?
1: Is that your – what teams?
0: Yeah,
1: I'll tell you what. The Cardinals, because they're going to win one game.
0: We said 4 to 5 games. Danny G and I remember talking about
1: really
0: that. Based on their schedule.
1: Yep.
0: Yeah, their schedule, they had some winnable games there, and we were convinced they're better for sure. One – I don't know about that.
2: They're going to put up points, which I know their defense needs improvement, but the Cardinals definitely have some weapons on offense.
0: We also got to talk about this Will Fleming story. He's the Boston Red Sox announcer who went a little far, or maybe you're cool with it. We'll decide here on the show. He had some criticisms for the New York Yankees over the weekend, and we'll play some of that.
1: Let me tell you, looking at the Cardinals, I don't know where you think their winnable game, maybe the Jets?
0: Well, I mean, like we went over it. I don't have their schedule.
1: I know, but I'm just saying, like, I'm telling you.
0: The over-under, too, was 4, right, Danny G?
1: I think 3.5 or 4, something like that.
0: I think it was
2: 3.5.
0: Was it 3.5? So we said 4, maybe even 5 when we went over the schedule. The Dolphins, too, are bottom feeders. But I would think when expectations are low, you don't have nervous farts, right? It's got to be a team that is on that brink, like the Bears or even the Chiefs.
1: Oh,
0: it's
1: my
0: like,
1: God.
0: They might have the nervous farts.
1: The Cardinals?
0: Or the Lions. A team like that.
1: Guys, I want you to mark this date down. Mark this date down and remember this.
0: I think when you have no expectations, you're not nervous about it.
1: December 20th. That's when the Cardinals win their first game.
0: December 20th.
2: Don't stop it.
1: December 20th. You don't believe me? Every game they play before that, they're going to get their ass handed to them. The Cardinals are going to be 0-for.
0: No surprises.
1: Hey, Christmas present. Hey, Arizona, you're going to get a Christmas present the 20th. You'll see. I promise. We are Sports.
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21: The Milwaukee Brewers have the best record in baseball. They're losing 8-0 at the Cubs in the bottom of the fourth inning tonight. The Cubs have hit 5 home runs, all off starter Kyle Harrison. 2 tonight from Alex Bregman. He has 22 this year. Seiya Suzuki with his 24th. Starter still in there. 90 pitches, 5 home runs allowed. Bottom of the fourth, Cubs 8-0 over Milwaukee. The Mets lead now 3-2 at Tampa Bay in the bottom of the eighth inning. The Padres are shutting out the Reds in Cincinnati 5-0 in the bottom of the seventh. San Francisco in a makeup game at Atlanta ended the Braves' 7-game winning streak 7-3. Currently, it's the Mariners 8, Red Sox 5 in the top of the eighth inning. Twins still shutting out the Tigers 2-0, bottom of the fifth. And it's Rangers in the fourth, ahead of the A's 3-0. Carlos Alcaraz won his first round match at the U.S. Open, as did women's number one, Aryna Sabalenka. I'm Steve DeSager.
22: Ready?
0: Oh boy.
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24: Wow!
22: Here's Covino and Rich.
1: Hey!
0: Man. You smell that? You smell that? No, not that. Football's in the air, man. Oh, yeah. 9 days away. And off the air, man, you got to hear Danny G talking smack. Man, everybody's so high in the Rams. I'm not buying it.
1: Man, and I'm not
27: smell
1: buying
27: it.
1: And I'm not buying the Seahawks, so I guess Niners guys, right? Okay.
0: Yeah, hey, we'll see. On paper, Rich isn't wrong. 49ers are stacked. But again, health is a major factor, not just for Rich's 49ers, for everybody.
1: Yeah, of course.
2: We haven't seen any football on the field yet, so whenever there's this consensus like we heard this morning.
0: We won't know anything until eight weeks in, Danny, like we always say.
1: That's why I love week one. There's always, like, as you said, Camino off the air. Maybe we do a better show off the air, by the way. Off the air, Camino goes every year, like week one or week two. There's always like a crazy surprise. Like,
0: oh, I said Danny G's Raiders beat the Patriots. You don't think the Cardinals are going to take one of those games?
1: No, I looked at the
0: Rich
1: schedule.
0: Rich is saying they're going to win one
1: Christmas
0: game.
1: Week. By the way, you're going to have lights on your house. Mark my words. Mark my
0: words. There's always surprises, dude. Always. So why do you? Why are we?
2: Listen to this message.
0: Why would you convince yourself that what we think is going to happen is going to happen?
2: I got this message. Surprises. Man, I hope you guys are marking all these bold predictions by Niner Boy. So come mid-January,
1: Niner
2: we can have
1: Boy.
2: Fun looking back and Rich can eat these L's.
1: I love that. That's my new nickname, guys. Niner Boy.
0: Niner Boy.
1: I hope Niner Boy.
2: From so my Tiger Boy to Niner Boy.
1: All right, after eight games, the Seahawks are 500. I'll say them again. After eight games, the Seahawks are sitting at 500. I'm not saying
2: you said 3-5.
1: 3-5, or 4-4 at best. They're not going to be over 500. And the Cardinals, you're going to have a light up Frosty the Snowman on your front lawn, and lights and twinkling lights from your porch when the Cardinals finally win a game.
0: Your winter weight has already kicked back in.
1: Let me tell you, you're going to be going to...
0: An ugly Christmas sweater?
1: You're going to be scrambling around for a last-minute Christmas gift. You're going to be baking cookies for Santa when the Cardinals finally win a game against the Jets on December 20th. Because before that, I went over the schedule, and
0: yeah,
1: Sam,
0: they got a tough
1: Sam
0: schedule.
1: You don't have to hit schedule watching, but again, I just have to reiterate, their schedule is brutal for a team that stinks already. They have to play the Chargers, the Seahawks, the Niners. They have to go across the country to play the Giants in New York, then the Lions, the Rams, the Broncos, the Cowboys, the Seahawks again, then the Rams, then the Chiefs, then the Commanders, then the Eagles, and then they might get a Christmas present against the Jets.
2: And Rich believes what he's saying. He's not just trying to light up the studio lines, although you did, Rich, to the point where we had to reset the phone system. So
1: right,
2: I'm sorry if you were one of the people on hold and it got dropped. Call us back.
0: Well, yeah to be fair, we'll take your phone calls at 877-99 on Fox.
1: But on a positive, Scottsdale, Phoenix, beautiful area, guys. You have a beautiful place to live. Your football team's going to be 1-16. Mm-hmm.
0: Shout out to our boy Nico.
1: Nico, our buddy Nico, does a morning show there. We go there, and
0: we love it there.
1: I have a great time every time I've been to Scottsdale to visit friends or go to a Super Bowl.
3: Camelback Mountain.
1: Dude,
3: climb it.
1: I mean, you don't need a good football team when
2: you're,
1: live in a...
2: You're trying to put lipstick on your pig predictions.
1: When you live in a beautiful place, you know, I mean, but then again, though, your star players decide to leave the baseball team and come back when they please. I don't know. Phoenix, Scottsdale. Plenty to root for, just not your Cardinals.
0: We got last one standing this hour.
1: Wait, you have the hottest college girls, right? You know... Arizona. I mean, Arizona's a hot spot. Football. 1-16.
0: I mean, we like Arizona. It's nothing personal.
1: 1-16.
0: So last one standing. We'll get to that. DB, our grand poobah, the champion. We're going to try to beat him and give away some prizes later on. What up, DB?
4: I was just going to say, remember, Arizona thinks that they've upgraded at quarterback with Jacoby Brissett. They played better with him than they did with Kyler Murray last year. So they may have different thoughts in the desert.
1: Yeah, well, we shall see. We shall see. That's the fun of it, though. That's the fun. The fun of it is that there's always going to be a team that starts out like 1-3 that everyone's like, whoa, can you believe blank is 1-3? Like, hey, for all we know, it could be my Niners. For all we know, it could be like the Bears. The Bears, who I'm pretty high on. I think the Bears are going to have a great season. I really believe in what they got going on.
0: You weren't high on them until you saw that Caleb Williams photo. Then all of a sudden, Rich was like, I think they got a shot.
1: When you manspread like that, that's a confidence you can't buy.
0: That's true. When you're bulge maxing for your team pictures, I think that says a lot about your team.
1: That's the most self-aggrandizing, as Mike Tyson would say. That's the most self-aggrandizing shot since A-Rod kissing himself in the mirror. Or all the shortstops shirtless in the 90s. The cover of Sports Illustrated.
0: He was bulge maxing and relaxing in that shot. If you don't know what we're talking about, Caleb Williams, overly confident in his photo shoot with the Bears. But anyway, we'll talk more NFL again, which teams have the nervous farts and more. But let's talk a little baseball.
1: Okay.
0: This weekend, something interesting happened. I saw it go down live, but I'm not listening to the Boston broadcast.
1: But was that a catch, by the way, by the Red Sox?
0: No.
1: You think
0: I thought it was too, though. I did. To be fair, I thought it was, and I watched it over and over again.
1: Frame by frame, it does look like it.
0: If it hits the grass, yeah, then it's not a catch. And you can see that it does. Mm. So even though I think he had a full grasp of it, it still does hit the grass.
1: Yeah.
0: So it was a no catch. And that's what sort of unraveled things for the Red Sox over the weekend. Division Series, Red Sox, Yankees, a heated rivalry. And, you know, it comes in waves.
1: Is that your favorite hockey TV show, Heated Rivalry?
0: Yes, it is. And mm-hmm. on the Boston broadcast, Will Fleming got a little feisty, according to him, a little emotional. So the Red Sox are down 7-1 in the eighth. The Yankees are up. And remember, winner gets home field in the AL wild card. These games have implications.
1: Yeah.
0: It's a big rivalry. It's the Red Sox. Why should the Yankees ever take the foot off the gas when playing them?
1: Let's explain that for a second, because six teams make the playoffs. Two teams get a bye, and that will be the Tampa Bay Rays. You know, barring something crazy happening, that'll be the Tampa Bay Rays and likely the White Sox. Your four wild cards will likely be Yankees, Sox, and probably Cleveland. And the number one wild card gets home field in that three-game set, along with the third division winner. So Houston will be a home field team right now, and so would the Yankees.
0: Okay, so...
1: And the Yankees are now four games up on the Red Sox. So those two losses in a row widen that gap for your Bronx Bombers.
0: Yeah, these games matter.
1: Yeah.
0: They had a doubleheader over the weekend. Anytime the Yankees play the Red Sox, it's always a fun series to watch. So all eyes are on the game, and the Yankees are up 7-1 in the eighth. 7-1 in the eighth inning. And Jazz Chisholm steals third base.
1: Oh, Jazz.
0: And Will Fleming has something to say about it.
3: Chisholm's doing it again.
5: By the way,
3: this is what he does.
5: Look, you're up six. It's the eighth. The team is electing not to hold you on. That's the white flag, right? And normally in that situation,
3: you don't run.
5: You don't run.
3: Wouldn't you sort of like to see Moran drill Wells right here?
5: Just Ooh. That's selfish play, right? That's just padding your stats.
3: Well, he's a Bush League player.
5: But guess what? I mean,
3: it's not even a steal. I don't know what else you need to hear. The 3-2 is drilled into right field. It is way back, and it is gone. And Moran should fight Chisholm. He's walking toward the third base line, staring at him there. Chisholm trots home. It's a two-run homer, and it's 9-1.
0: So that's a lot of smack talk in one little break right there. So Jazz Chisholm steals third. No one's covering third. He's saying, hey, that's uncontested. Shouldn't even be a stolen base. He says he plays the game the wrong way. He calls it Bush League.
1: He calls him Bush League.
0: He says they should plunk Wells, who's at the plate. Wells ends up hitting a home run. You know, it's a little much. I'm not mad at it because I love the rivalry, but it becomes a big thing where all of a sudden now this guy, Will Fleming, is getting death threats. And people are like, you know, even the Yankees, like CC Sabathia threw up the middle finger at him on social media. Cam Schlittler is throwing clown emojis on his post, on his apology. Like the Yankees are coming at him like, dude, this guy's weak. So your thoughts, first of all, I got to say death threats a little much,
1: well,
0: guys.
1: Any type of death or violence that is ridiculous.
0: Right.
1: But I think clowning the guy is fair. But then again, he is the Red Sox announcer, so he is pandering
0: to
1: Red Sox fans. So the same way Michael Kay would call the game with a Yankee favorability, right?
0: Yeah, like my ears weren't really meant to hear that. I'm a Yankees fan. I'm listening to the YES broadcast or whatever, right? YES Network.
1: But it wasn't, you know what? Instead of saying, though, man, you know, back in the, you know, it wasn't long ago that you do something like that, you get plunked your next at bat. He said,
0: or like, this is why the game polices itself.
1: Oh,
0: you know? Yeah,
1: back in the day, the game would police itself.
0: Right.
1: He did say, and again, I'm not offended by it, but he did say the phrase, wouldn't you love to see him drill Austin Wells?
0: And like, that's a little violent, especially when you see your boy Pete Alonso get hit in the head and how serious that could be,
1: yeah,
0: right? That's a serious sort of thing to say. And the Yankees and the Yankee fans did not take that kindly. No one in the league really did either, and he apologized. But here's the other thing you need to keep in mind. Since when? I think this is a Bush League call, because since when is six runs not doable? It's a six-run gap against a team that's fully capable. You got Roman Anthony back in the lineup. Anything could happen. Just recently, I believe the Cardinals did it against the Reds. They scored six runs, I believe, in the ninth. So, I mean, it's baseball, and these games matter. Why should you ever let up on a team that is your rival in your division? So, like, for him to say that, I also think is more peculiar than Jazz Chisholm stealing third uncontested.
1: I don't think I don't think this guy should be getting threats. I do think people could throw up some clown emojis and like, what a dumb thing. But threats is ridiculous. However, I'm with you in that in baseball, anything less than 10 runs in Major League Baseball or anything competitive, you can't let up.
0: No way.
1: Now, if it's 13-1 and they pull in a position pitcher to
0: pitch.
1: That's when they
0: surrendered.
1: Yeah, I mean, like,
0: don't tell me they surrendered that game. They did not.
1: You know what it's the equivalent of? If you ever play, like, rec softball or you're coaching kids in, you know, Little League or pony ball, you're when you're annihilating another team, you know, when you're like, base-to-base, guys, base-to-base. Like, you're taking a bit. Bases loaded single, just base-to-base. You're taking one.
0: I think what we heard there is someone pandering to their audience, the Red Sox, which I get it, right? There's a rivalry there, and he was also emotional in the moment, which he admitted to, but I also felt like a real disdain for a guy like Jazz Chisholm and how he plays the game.
1: But my question is this, why do we care that much? He did say it aggressively, but leave the guy alone. He's a Red Sox announcer. He said, it was a bit much. Move along. You're the babies for insisting on caring any more than in that moment.
0: Making him apologize. All right, so I'll read what he wrote. Will Fleming went to social media and said, since I've been receiving nonstop calls and threats, I felt like it was important to hop back on here and say my comments during yesterday's broadcast crossed the line. I'm emotional and a fan at heart, and that bled into the broadcast. I meant no disrespect to the Yankee players or organization. I could and should have used different words. These rivalry games get me fired up, which is great.
1: How do you disagree with this?
0: I apologize for letting the emotion of the moment get the best of me. You know, as a guy that's on the radio, I do like the passion, and you don't want to have your words held against you in that way when you're in the heat of it.
1: Do you rather him be a phony baloney?
0: We are. I mean, I'll be the first to say I'm a fan who happens to be on a radio. And dude, Michael Kay's not a fan of the Yankees. The kid grew up in the Bronx. So if Will Fleming's a fan of the Red Sox, isn't that the guy you want calling your team?
1: And occasionally he will say things that favor that fan base.
0: It went a little overboard, but you know what else is overboard? Two wrongs don't make a right. Death threats. That doesn't make it any better. Get a grip. Get a grip. All right. So that's the update there. Death threats a little much, but I find it more odd that Will Fleming had a problem with Jazz Chisholm stealing than Jazz Chisholm actually stealing with a 6-run lead.
1: I do have a question for you because we saw it in the NBA that no lead is enough. The Knicks came back from miraculous deficits during the NBA Finals. Well,
0: you play to the end of the game, especially meaningful games in series like that.
1: Maybe by the way, happy birthday, Jalen Brunson is 30 today,
0: right?
1: The big 3-0 today. Your Finals MVP, big 3-0, New York Knicks. Danny, am I remembering incorrectly because it was so miraculous? Weren't they down like 30-ish or so in some of those games?
0: Josh Hart even responded to the story. He's a big Yankees fan. And he was saying something along the lines, I don't want to misquote him, but something along the lines that Will Fleming should lose his job for this.
1: Fire this clown. No,
0: something like that.
1: I'm just saying, like, big deficits could be battled back. Like, all right, let me ask you this. In the NFL, at what point, if you have a lead, at what point do you think your team should just run the ball and run the clock? If you're up, let's say it's fourth quarter, if you're winning 35-14, you're up 21, and it's like fourth quarter, 7 minutes left. Are you running the ball or are you still pounding? Are you still running?
2: Some teams want to have that momentum going into the next week.
0: You know, at this point of the game, I don't think they were padding their stats. I think you're just like putting the nail in the coffin. You know, I don't think that was
1: under five
0: push league. I think that was a disdain for Chisholm or that type of play.
1: Under five, DB, under 5 minutes, your Seahawks are up by 21. Are you just running the ball three downs in a row, running a few minutes off the clock, and like knowing that also say if the defense is not calling timeouts because they've accepted it.
4: Yes. It's kind of like on the cue of the other team. If the other team feels like they're still in it or are making moves that would make you think that they're still in it, then I don't know how much my strategy would change, but I would try to be working clock at that point. Yeah. I think it's different with a clock.
1: You're right. There's no clock in baseball.
4: Yeah. You know, like in that aspect of it as well. So like sometimes if you just, in the NFL, if you just don't do anything stupid, you can run off enough time and it's going to be difficult for a team to respond. But So it's different in that way.
0: Well, I hate the death threats. I also hate the apology, too,
1: weird
0: though.
1: Amount. There was a weird amount of runs. It really was, because 7-1 does feel like the game's out of control. But also, again,
0: yeah, but
1: six
0: dude,
1: runs
0: do you ever
1: not...
0: really have to apologize, right, for being passionate? You know, that no one wants to talk on eggshells when they're doing a live broadcast or sports. So that's why I feel bad about it. Like, ugh. But that's the big story. One of the big stories in baseball over the weekend.
1: As we get closer.
0: Yep.
1: To the MLB playoffs. Like you said, this is a great time of year, right? Football starting.
0: No doubt.
1: Last month of baseball before the playoffs.
0: And, you know, we got Ryan Garcia fighting Connor Benn. September 12th, I believe.
1: So
0: the weekend of September 11th.
1: Lots of fun. All right, we got more Covino and Rich. We're going to play Last One Standing. We haven't played in a minute, so I'm pumped. I'm fired up. You could win a prize if you want to get involved. 877-99 on Fox. Dan Byers, the reigning champ. We're going to give it a shot.
0: Yeah, but maybe he's got that rust like Donald. Who knows?
2: You guys are hoping.
0: He's been out of the game.
4: I really don't enjoy this game. Like, I don't find it fun.
0: It gives me anxiety.
2: It's fun to hear you guys do it, though.
1: So, we'll play Last One Standing next.
2: Tailgate grilling apron prize.
1: I love it. The tailgate package. We'll do that next right here on Fox Sports Radio. And speaking of football, it's back. 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
10: From the Kelloland Live Doppler Storm Center.
11: Skies will turn partly cloudy overnight, our low by morning 63. Then tomorrow, we'll have some sunshine in the morning, then becoming mostly cloudy during the afternoon, with a chance for some thunderstorms. Some could be a little strong. The high, 87 Tuesday afternoon with a southeast breeze. Showers linger into Wednesday. Wednesday afternoon, mostly sunny and 88. From the Storm Center, I'm Jay Trobeck.
0: It was 15-10 the final, so North Carolina off to the 1-0 start. Bill Belichick has his biggest win since taking over the Tar Heels. The bar is not that high. The bar is not that high for Bill Belichick. So North Carolina's defense dominating.

0: Not D, C, A, no, B, none of that. SSSP. Small sample size, please. That's what I wrote down on my scorecard. The changes worked for now. For now. And all we have to worry about is today's show, as we like to say. So in this moment, when you look at North Carolina, the quarterback, somebody named Billy Edwards Jr., whoever that is, had a respectable performance, 232 yards passing. The tight end, who looks like he can play at the next level from Ohio State, transfer, Jelani Thurman, I believe is the guy's name. He looks like he's going to be really good for North Carolina. And
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0: Rich isn't a fan of Bush.
1: All right, what's him?
0: No.
1: Rich says no to Bush. Since the 90s, actually.
0: Camino and Rich.
2: Talk about the band.
0: Yeah, the band.
3: Gavin Rossdale.
0: Gavin Rossdale in the background.
3: Bush.
2: I enjoyed those guys back in the day.
0: I feel like they're way underrated. People forget how many bangers they had.
2: In that 90s rock world, I think they are actually underrated. Like, yeah. Are they in the Smashing Pumpkins category to you? Are they in the Soundgarden?
0: Slightly a tier below. You know, on the NFL contender list.
2: They're no like Rams alone by themselves. Like, that would be Nirvana.
0: They're not like Core 4, Soundgarden, AIC, Pearl Jam, and Nirvana. They're not STP and
4: could make
0: Smashing
4: noise.
0: Pumpkins.
2: They could make noise.
0: They could make noise. Third tier for
2: Did
0: sure.
2: Did you just call it AIC, Alice in Chains?
0: Yeah.
2: Mr. Acronym?
0: Yeah. Well, yeah, bro. So anyway, Covino and Rich, and we got to look at the clock. It is time. The game that gives us the nervous farts. Last one standing.
2: Let's go.
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6: 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Oh. I got it. Yeah, I don't got it.
5: Put your electronic devices down and pick your sports knowledge. It's CNR's Last One Standing.
7: Last One Standing.
4: Ooh. All right, I have 4 categories ready to go. If needed, a tie break. Each contestant gets 5 seconds to stay alive in the round. If you run out of time or answer incorrectly, Iowa Sam will take you out with his big bad buzzer.
2: Don't do it.
4: Don't want to hear that.
2: No, Sam, no.
4: We keep battling until you are the last one standing. If you win 2 of the rounds, you're the top dog. Here are the contestants. 13-time winner Steve Covino right over there.
0: I wake up in a cold sweat to that buzzer.
4: Next to him, 20-time winner Rich Davis.
2: Yeah, wouldn't you love to see Covino get drilled by Iowa Sam's buzzer?
4: And the leader in the clubhouse returns, 49-time winner Dan Beyer.
8: Hello.
4: Right, gonna go to the studio line, see who's playing for a tailgate grilling apron prize pack. Mark in Syracuse was the first through.
2: Well, Mark in the Cuse. What's
9: hey,
2: up, buddy?
9: Mark. Hey, guys. How you doing?
2: Go get some dinosaur barbecue, bro.
4: You ready to give DB? Yeah. You gonna give DB a run for his money?
9: Oh, hell yeah. Hey, can I say something real quick about the topic you were talking about? You never take your foot off of the other opponent's throat. Ask the Falcons in the Super Bowl.
2: You know what? The Falcons could have very well said, 28-3, let's ease up. You're right, man.
0: That's why I was wild to hear over the weekend, you know?
4: All right.

0: In for Spot, by the way, Mikey, the Raiders fan, is going to be our fact checker.
1: What up, Mike?
0: So be patient with him as he checks answers. When I say your name, the clock will start. Here's the first category. 9 days away.
1: Oh, man.
0: You have 5 seconds to name an NFL QB who led the league in most interceptions last season.
2: Oh, okay.
0: Most picks last season. We'll take the top 15. Covino, you are up first, starting right now. Go. Three.
2: Justin Herbert.
3: Justin Herbert is correct with 13.
0: Boom. Mm. Rich. Three.
2: Jalen Hurts.
3: Jalen Hurts is incorrect.
2: I'm out already?
0: Buyer.
4: Sam Darnold.
3: Sam Darnold is correct with 14.
0: Yeah. All right. Mark in Syracuse.
5: Josh Allen.
3: Josh Allen is correct with 10. Nice.
0: Covino.
1: Baker Mayfield.
3: Baker Mayfield is correct with 11.
0: Buyer.
4: What about Kirk Cousins?
3: Kirk Cousins is not on the list.
0: Didn't make games. All right, Mark.
5: Tua.
0: This is Tua.
3: Tua is correct with 15.
1: Oh, you son of a B.
2: Tua Tagovailoa.
0: Back to Covino. Three, two, one.
2: Geno Smith.
0: Did he get in there in time?
3: Geno Smith is correct. No! 17.
0: Number one on the board. All right. So, Mark, it's between you
6: to
0: and Cove.
6: Tag Ovalia.
5: Oh, my Geno. Oh, God.
0: Three.
5: Oh, Nix.
0: No, it says Nix.
5: That's not right.
0: No, I think Nix is on the list, isn't he?
3: Nix is on the list with 11.
0: Boom. Man. Back to Covino.
2: I'm out.
0: Three, two, one.
1: Joe Burrow.
0: Mark wins that round.
1: Mark.
0: Nice.
1: Son of a B. You know who I thought might be on that list, even though he didn't play the whole season? I was going to say Mahomes, but I was thinking the same thing like Joe Burrow. I'm like, man, they were hurt. Brock Purdy. Even though he didn't play a lot, he did throw some picks.
0: Who are some of the quarterbacks on that list that weren't named?
1: Well, yeah. Mahomes is one of them. I didn't think he played enough.
3: Couple guys, Brock Purdy with 10, Bryce Young with 11, Dak Prescott with 10, J.J. McCarthy with 12, Joe Flacco with 10, Patrick Mahomes with 11, Shedeur Sanders with 10, Trevor Lawrence with 12.
1: Did I pick the one guy that Jalen Hurts? What was I thinking?
0: All right, Mark, you're halfway to a prize pack. We go to the second category, reaching for the Magic 500. You have 5 seconds to name an MLB player who has between 400 and 500 home runs in their career. Between 400 and 500. 31 answers on the board. A lot of players on that list. 2 active players. All right, Mark, we're going to start with you in reverse order right now. Go.
5: Lou Gehrig.
0: Lou Gehrig.
3: Lou Gehrig is correct with 493.
0: Bam. Buyer.
4: Giancarlo Stanton.
1: Son of a...
0: Yeah, one of the active players.
3: Giancarlo is correct with 456.
0: Rich. Three.
2: 400 something.
0: Two.
2: Aaron Judge? One.
1: No, he's like
3: Aaron Judge is not on the list.
1: Is he a 3-something?
2: Between 4 and 500,
0: yes.
2: Right? Kyle Schwarber.
1: No?
2: Oh,
0: I don't
2: no.
0: think he's there
1: yeah,
0: yet.
1: He's not. I blew it.
3: Kyle Schwarber is not on the list.
1: I blew it.
0: Back to Mark.
5: Mike Schmidt.
1: No, he's a 500 home run guy.
2: Yeah, he's a 500
0: over
2: home run
0: five.
2: Guy.
1: This is a great list, Danny, because who thinks of this?
3: Mike Schmidt is not on the list.
0: Oh, that means Beyer is the last one standing in that round right there.
1: Give us some names.
0: Yeah, some of the noticeable.
1: Hold on. You know what it was? Okay. I want to just say this because I said Schwarber because he just surpassed 40, and he's among the active lead, and I said 400.
2: Is Trout there? Is that the other
0: guy?
2: Yes,
0: that's the other active player.
2: I was thinking, who's the other active guy? I was thinking like all these guys.
1: The crime dog.
0: Some of the other names, Mikey?
4: I was going to guess Albert Bell, but I couldn't remember.
1: That's a good one. Is he there?
2: Albert Bell.
1: Dave Winfield.
2: That's a good one. 465.
1: Like Andrew Jones is a good one.
4: Wow.
1: That's a real good question.
2: Piazza's there. I'm thinking of other guys here. Look at this. Winfield, Red, Chipper Jones, Carlos Delgado, the crime dog. These are,
1: those are some big names.
2: Adam Dunn.
0: Stan Musial.
2: These guys almost hate the fact that they're like 1 or 2 seasons shy of that.
0: Yeah, exactly.
2: You know?
7: And that's
4: Albert Bell was going to be 81. He wouldn't have been. That would have been my guess.
2: Yeah. No, Adam Dunn's a great thought when you think like 462. Like Adam Dunn, like one season away, like 130 something home run season away from 500. Man.
0: All right, Mark good and one. Beyer are both on the board. We go to the third category.
2: Can I get one answer?
0: Living in the end zone.
2: Right.
0: You have 5 seconds to name an NFL player with 75 or more career touchdowns. 75 or more career TDs. 42 answers on the board. 5 active players. All right, Covino, we're going to start with you right now. Go.
2: Jerry Rice.
0: He's got to be number one, right?
3: Jerry Rice is on the list. 197.
0: Rich.
2: Emmitt Smith.
3: Emmitt Smith is not on the list.
2: No, wait, that's impossible. No,
4: he's got to be.
2: Yeah, I mean.
0: 75 or more career touchdowns?
2: Yeah.
0: Oh, I'm so sorry. Receiving.
2: Okay.
0: Receiving.
2: Oh. Okay.
0: All right, so all right. It's okay. We'll start Rich's clock over again.
2: Catch a beat running like Randy Moss.
3: Randy Moss is on the list, 156, number two.
0: Beyer.
4: Terrell Owens.
2: That's my quarterback.
3: Terrell Owens is number three on the list.
2: Bam. My quarterback, man.
0: All right, Mark in Syracuse. Mark. Oh. Hey, Mark.
5: Michael Irvin.
0: Irvin.
5: Yep. Michael Irvin.
3: Michael Irvin is not on the list.
2: Wow. Now I'm second guessing my answer here.
0: All right, Covino.
2: I was going to say Chris Carter. I was going to say him
0: Chris
2: too.
0: Carter's got to be on the list.
2: All right, well, I'm surprised Irving's not on the list.
3: Chris Carter is on the list, number four all time.
2: All right,
7: got to have a fall guy.
0: Rich. Maybe because Irvin's career was cut short with that injury.
2: Maybe. Rich. I'm going to go Larry Fitzgerald.
0: Larry.
4: Poor Mike.
3: Larry Fitzgerald is number six on the list.
0: All right, thank you, DB.
2: Mike looks like he has an encyclopedia open. It's not an easy game to judge.
0: 75 or more career receiving TDs.
4: Marvin Harrison.
2: Oh, I'm kidding.
0: Oh, he's got, yeah.
3: Marvin Harrison is number five all time, 128.
0: Yep. Nice. Covino.
2: You said two active, right?
0: Yes. Oh, five active, actually.
2: Five active?
0: Two unsigned. But active. Three, two.
2: Cooper Kupp.
0: One.
3: Cooper Kupp is not on the list.
0: No. Between Rich and Beyer. Rich. Three, two, one.
2: Wes Welker.
3: Wes Welker is not on the list.
0: Oh, that means DB walks away with
4: Steve Largent.
2: Steve Largent, I wrote that, but I was like, there's no
0: 50th
2: way.
0: 50th win.
3: Yeah. Steve Largent is on the list.
4: Right? It's like 100.
3: Yes.
4: Exactly.
3: 100 on the dot.
0: Yes. How about some other recognizable names on that list, Mike?
3: Yeah, the active players. Davante Adams, number 7 all-time. Mm-hmm. DeAndre Hopkins, number 19 all-time. We also got Mike Evans, number 10 all-time.
0: Oh, Rich, you're niner now.
3: And Travis Kelce and Tyreek Hill.
2: I had Kelce written down, but I was not sure about it.
4: Well, this is interesting because I was curious if it was tight ends were included
2: as well.
4: I was
2: going to say Tony Gonzalez and then Gronk on there. I wasn't sure.
4: Where's Dejan Love?
2: Dejan Love? You make the list.
0: Congratulations, Beyer and Mark in Syracuse. Thank you for playing the game, man. You did a great job.
2: Yeah, that was a battle.
5: Right, thank you.
2: And by the way, congrats to DB on his 50th victory.
0: The big 5-0.
2: Yeah, man.
4: Great job.
2: Great job. That was a good one. That was, Danny G, great questions.
7: Great job.
2: Last one standing. It's tough to play in the bright lights of Fox Sports Radio Studios.
7: Yeah, but, you know what? That's how you wonder when people are on a game show and they seize up and they freeze. And you're like, how are they? What are they doing?
0: Yeah, somebody was talking smack in our in-show chat on YouTube. I think it was Machiavelli the Don. He says, I got to call in one of these days to take down DB.
2: Hey,
7: easier said than done.
0: Yeah. Do, call next week.
2: Because
7: now that you see that wide receiver list, you're like, oh, can we play again? Because I know all of them.
2: Like, it's easy when you have the answers, right?
4: Yeah, you go down a trail, and it's tough to get off of that trail and see the entire picture.
7: Yeah, like when you were saying receivers, right? I went Steve Largent in my head, and then I said, I don't know if he had that many, because back in those days, receivers didn't play the role they do now. Then I was like, so that means like a guy like Mark Duper. Then I started thinking old, and totally was like stuck in his 80s.
4: Well, when Danny said five are active, I had no idea who he was talking about. No idea. I wouldn't have thought Davante Adams.
2: Yeah.
4: You know, like to that point. Yeah, it's tougher than what it said. Yeah. Even when we did the other one, the interceptions one, when somebody says a number that's low, like when you'll be like, oh, he had 10 interceptions. Now you're like, okay, now you start doing a different sort of exercise.
7: It's got aggravating.
0: Really quick, Michael Irvin, 65 touchdowns.
7: Damn. Okay. Does that make sense? All right, let's go to DB while we got him, the champion, for an update. Dan, we are less than 2 weeks from the NFL. What's doing?
4: Yeah, a week from Wednesday, the Seahawks and Patriots will open things up. Some more NFL moves made today. Jets named rookie quarterback Cade Klubnik as the QB2 behind Geno Smith. Cowboys released Joe Milton, so Sam Howell is going to be the backup quarterback to Dak Prescott. Vikings let go of quarterback Max Brosmer. He started a couple of games last season for the Vikings. And former Titans quarterback Will Levis cleared waivers. He is now a free agent. Steelers general manager Omar Khan reiterated that the team will not negotiate new contracts once the regular season begins, as they still have not signed cornerback Joey Porter Jr. to an extension. Leo Messi announced his retirement from international play with Argentina's national team. The 39-year-old played in 6 World Cups, winning it in 2022. In a statement, he explained that it was the decision that hurt, but, quote, I understand the time has come, end quote. American soccer star Florin Balogun is on the verge of joining Everton in the Premier League after his current team, Monaco, accepted a bid of £35 million for the player. University of Tennessee will honor the late Dolly Parton by wearing a helmet sticker honoring the icon for the upcoming season. At the U.S. Open, second seed Carlos Alcaraz playing in his first Grand Slam event since injuring his wrist in mid-April. He won today in straight sets, as did women's top seed Aryna Sabalenka. Braves on top of the Giants 2-1 right now as they play in the third inning. Ketel Marte will make his return to the Diamondbacks lineup. He bats cleanup in DHs tonight after a 2-week absence. Guys, back to you.
8: Thank you, Dan. DB.
7: Who do you guys think has the best opening day week one record of any NFL team? I have a two-part question, and I'll give you the answer when we come back. Part one, what NFL team, which of the 32 NFL teams has the best record on opening day? You know how in baseball the Mets stink, but they have this weird, like, opening day. The Mets never lose on opening day. Who has the best week one record? And this is a question that caters to Dan Byer Seahawks.
8: Well, can I ask this? Is it a surprising answer?
7: Not necessarily.
8: Is that why you're asking?
7: No. And what is, do you think the record is for Super Bowl champions week one the next season?
8: Okay.
7: So, two-part question. Who has the best opening day, and how do you think Super Bowl champions fare week one the next year? We'll give you both those answers next right here on Covino and Rich, Fox Sports Radio.
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17: All right, let's get into this one. First of all, he's got the perfect name for this situation. Dejan Labreye
18: Love.
17: It's like Buddy Love from the Nutty Professor here. So, your boy Dejan
18: Love.
17: Let's just break down what he was doing out here this week. First of all, I went to his website. Or his Instagram page. And his bio didn't even hide it. It wasn't like it was something the FBI had to do some deep search.
7: Right.
17: First thing it says, NFL wide receiver at, right then and there, right on right there in the bio. Then he goes on to proceed to show him running routes, which at best look like maybe a second string wide receiver in high school. And so he's got pictures of him stunting in front of a Hummer and big time G-Wagons holding a 49er helmet. And he goes on to you know, swindle these women. They say, 26! Swindle at least 26 women out of $1.3 million. And he was using fake luxury cars, like I mentioned, staging fake calls with fake financial advisor, who, by the way, was his 18-year-old accomplice, Taylor Chan, 18 years old, by the way. So they say this has been running for over a year, which leads me to believe now Taylor Chan is clearly under 18 at that point. So I already know some weird stuff might be going on with that, too. Let's just throw that out. I'm alleged, but what I mean is, I'm not even talking necessarily romantic, but something where you're dealing with somebody who's a minor. He's 35. Let's just go here. First of all,
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2: You know what I've been thinking about, guys?
0: Can I tell you what I've been thinking about?
2: Yes.
0: How I'm going to watch the NFL this year.
2: No, you really overthinking this or what?
0: Yeah. I mean, I'm a red zone guy, but there's so often times where an intriguing matchup is there and I need the ability to watch it.
2: Could I tell you my criticism of red zone? Because it's always something I notice when you and I talk about football the next day. You see every play, you're way in the loop on every score, highlight. You don't miss a thing. But I feel like sometimes you don't have the temperature of a game where Covino will see every highlight, every big play, but then
0: you can't.
2: But
0: then, every
2: like,
0: game.
2: But if you don't,
0: who's watching every game?
2: I know, but what I'm saying, like, there are some times where the score is not indicative of how that game went.
0: I get you.
2: And when you watch Red Zone exclusively, I just feel like you're doing too much hopping around. That's
5: why I feel like the four boxes in the screen.
2: Yes,
0: I might do that plus a little red zone.
5: Four best games. It's kind of like Rich's big TV game of the week.
2: Yeah.
5: The four best games, and then the volume, obviously, on the best one out of the four.
0: NFL Sunday Ticket, right?
5: Correct.
2: I'm a firm believer in one team and one game. Like, that's why we do that segment on a show. The big TV game of the week. One game, and then you roll in a second TV. I know it sounds ridiculous.
0: Four other games that you want to see.
2: But with the fact that TVs, I'm not saying everyone's daddy stacked, but with TVs being so inexpensive now, you could buy a secondary TV for a couple hundred bucks at Walmart.
0: I was thinking a little bit different, Danny. I was thinking for the one TV,
2: Red
0: that's
2: zone?
0: Your big TV game of the week.
2: And then you're
0: and
2: red zoning?
0: And then you're red zone.
5: Yeah.
2: No, I just think...
0: No?
2: One big TV, the second TV's got the $4.
5: Honestly, Covino, I stopped with the red zone a couple of seasons ago, and I like it better this way.
0: Okay, you know what? Maybe I make that move, but that's what's on my mind. What's on your mind?
2: First of all, that's definitely on my mind. NFL's on my mind. And truthfully, what's on my mind is Dejan Love and now this other story of like guys that are posing as athletes to scheme women.
0: Yeah, some guy doing it with the Cowboys too now.
2: Yeah, I saw our buddy KFC from Barstool.
0: Yeah.
2: There was another story now. You know what? No one should be scheming people. But there's a part of me that's like...
0: They're the Robin Hood of scamsters.
2: Like, they're scheming gold diggers.
0: Right.
2: And I'm not saying that's by any means good. But these NFL, these fake NFL guys that are like going after girls that want an NFL guy, there's some type of like Robin Hood-esque grossness. Like, everyone's gross.
0: It's like Dexter. He only kills like criminals.
2: Yeah, he's only
0: these
2: scheming.
0: These guys are only scheming like gold digging women.
2: Yeah, so there's a part of me that's like thinks it's comical, but I don't want anyone being schemed out of money. But if some girl is susceptible to some baller that's like,
0: but what if it's just their code? If it's the code they live by, like their sort of Harry's code, where they only scheme people that deserve to be schemed.
2: Your Dexter analogy is fantastic because if you watch Dexter, he only kills killers.
0: Right?
2: Maybe they're like, I'm not taking good people's money. I'm finding treacherous, you know,
0: trifling
2: women that like hang outside the NFL draft.
5: That word.
2: Treacherous. Trifling. So maybe, but again, I don't want to see anyone get scammed. Who does? But there is something very funny about the whole thing of like, yo, this guy went to the extent of
0: posing with
2: like a cake
0: and a
2: contract signing. And like, I mean,
0: these dudes aren't the only ones doing that. These are the only ones that got caught so far.
2: Yeah.
0: That made it to this level of a story. I'm sure there's hundreds of people doing this, thousands maybe.
2: I have a one of our good
0: people
2: friends.
0: People are shady, man.
2: One of our good friends, Stanley T.
0: Yeah.
2: Used to work on that Sirius XM.
0: What up, Stanley T?
2: My dude, Stanley T.
6: Stanley.
2: Not an NFL guy.
0: Oh, Stanley!
2: In fact, a radio music guy. But Stanley T is also a huge, in shape, 6'5" black guy, we'd go to Super Bowl parties and women would be like, what team are you on? And we would joke that if he wanted to, he could absolutely trick someone like, I'm on the Jags or I'm retired. I played 10 seasons for the Titans. No one would know. And in those moments, you don't think stereotypically guys that look like they could have played sports could trick women?
5: But nowadays, I think most of these...
2: I know you're saying, like, what's your IG?
5: Well, these women are going to look the dude up immediately. So the guy would have to have some sort of story, like I'm on a practice squad or something like that.
2: So I'm just saying, if a guy came up...
1: You can easily Google the stats
2: nowadays. If a guy came up with some BS fake IG account with some AI pictures, I'm just saying, beware. That's like, when we talk about what's next in the world of trickery and AI, it's honestly, we talk about the fake women you see on social media, there's going to be dudes that are like... Yeah, baby, I'm on the Rams.
1: The guy Love on the 49ers went as far as to make like practice videos and
5: but he brought his helmet to the sand to the beach to work out. No real NFL player is going to bring their official helmet to the sand to work out.
3: But
2: he did like the contract signing and he had
1: an AI
2: cake.
1: Guys are evening the playing field. We're fooled by these fake AI women all the time. I'm sure he made these videos easily through AI, and now women are getting hooked.
6: Fool me once, shame on you. Yeah. If fool me, we can't get fooled again.
2: I've always said that. I've always believed in the words of George W. Bush. Don't get fooled again. So just a reminder that this is a story that I'm sure he's not the only guy, but what a wild story. As we said the other day, the Niners have nothing to do with it, but just so funny that the Niners, who have had so many off-the-field storylines.
7: It's been the summer of the Niners for all the worst reasons.
2: I mean, Jed York to... Brandon Ayuk to Kyle Shanahan's mysterious car accident. Like, the Niners do have a lot of wild stories, but again, none of this has to do with all the veteran players that are healthy right now. Let's go, Niners.
5: In our YouTube chat, have you heard of the new upcoming prospect, Frank Marino?
2: That's a story for another day. Yeah. Listen.
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2: Okay.
1: And more CNR tailgate prize packs to get you fired up for the football season.
2: Perfect. We'll see you guys then. Have a great Monday night. Until then, arrivederci, baby.
1: See you in the promised land.
2: Good night, everyone.
1: See you in September. Let's go.
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6: This day in sports history. August 31st, 1990. At the King Dome in Seattle, left fielder Ken Griffey and center fielder Ken Griffey Jr. became the first father-son duo to play in a Major League Baseball game together. The pair were able to get back-to-back hits in the first inning, and they both scored a run. They only played 51 games together before Senior retired in June 1991. And that's what happened. This day in sports history.
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11: The Cubs at Wrigley Field tonight have hit 7 home runs off the Brewers, the team with the best record in the majors. Cubs go to the 8th, leading 13-2. At Minnesota, the Twins with a mere 4 homers. Minnesota 11-1 over the Tigers in the bottom of the 8th. The Rangers and Jacob DeGrom are up 7-0 on the A's in the bottom of the 7th. A one-hitter for DeGrom. Houston up 4-2 on the White Sox, bottom of the 5th, and underway, Yankees at Angels, scoreless bottom of the 2nd. Already the Mets held on to win at Tampa Bay, 3-2. San Diego shut out the Reds, 5-0. Boston with a comeback win in 10 innings, beating Seattle 9-8. That's 5 straight losses for the Mariners. And San Francisco in a makeup game from a rainout in June, won at Atlanta 7-3, ending the Braves' 7-game winning streak. The Dallas Cowboys named Sam Howell their backup quarterback and waived Joe Milton. I'm Steve DeSager.
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17: 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Comment away. Agree or disagree, let us know what you think. 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We have a lot of big NFL to get to. It's a big weekend, cut down day, people signing, waivers. However, we have a very important birthday to get to here, Alex Teicher. When the King of New York turns 30, we say happy birthday, Jalen Brunson. Look at him. He's the King of New York. He's 30 years old. Happy birthday.
22: So is that the tipping point? Was that as good as it gets?
17: It doesn't matter. We won.
22: Now you're on the
17: championship. Steve DeSantis already told him he needs to lead every update with wishing Jalen Brunson a happy birthday. Our bosses called down and say, make sure you do that. I said, okay, I'll make sure to tell Steve DeSantis that.
22: Okay.
17: So we're all good to go.
22: Can't other celebrities celebrating a birthday today.
17: No,
22: 77 years old. Richard Gere.
17: No, they're all irrelevant.
22: Wrestler Jeff Hardy.
17: No, there's one birthday today. It's Jalen Brunson. There is one birthday.
22: Sarah Ramirez of Grey's Anatomy.
17: Doesn't matter. There was one birthday
22: 51.
17: Yesterday. Mikal Bridges, happy birthday. There's one birthday
22: Sauce
17: today.
22: Gardner's 26.
17: Doesn't matter. Where does he play?
22: Colts. He's got a cheese head.
17: Yeah.
22: No, that's great. In the picture that
17: that's
22: they
17: great.
22: Use for him here.
17: One birthday today.
22: Bunch of YouTubers.
17: One birthday.
22: Larry Hankin.
17: One birthday.
22: The a neighbor from Friends. He's 86.
17: None of these matter. The King of New York,
22: James Coburn.
17: The King of New York
22: would
17: he'd be what, 110? James Coburn?
22: He'd be
17: he was
22: he'd
17: always
22: be 98.
17: I will say this. Every movie James Coburn was in, he was always so menacing.
22: Yeah, like, absolutely. Like, you didn't know it. Even when he was a good guy, you didn't know bad was
17: going to
22: go.
17: I'm a good guy. Doesn't matter.
22: Doesn't matter.
17: Really scary, man.
22: Something crazy is going to happen here. Well, look at that guy.
17: All right.
22: Keep an eye on him.
17: I'll give you a little bit of James Coburn. It's Jalen Brunson's birthday today. That's it.
22: You want to do a Chris Tucker impression?
17: No.
22: He's 55
17: today. No, it doesn't matter. Do you understand? I didn't want in a movie for like 20 years. No. One birthday, Jalen Brunson, August 31st. He's 30 years old.
22: Well, it's only appropriate that we celebrate his birthday because that damn Danhausen shirt finally showed up to after two months and a couple of days.
17: Yeah, your Danhausen uncursed Knicks t-shirt with his picture on the back. Yeah, the Knicks won 79 days ago. 79 days ago. And the t-shirt just got here.
22: Well, there
17: again,
22: you go.
17: My OG Anunoby finals jersey, it will be here by 2028. Do not worry.
22: You said it is a forever title.
17: Yes, it is.
22: It's a forever shipping on a t-shirt, too.
17: When I get it, I get it. When I get it, I get it.
22: Okay.
17: This day, who knew someone could have tapped me on the shoulder and say, Jason, hey, today is August 31st, 1996. Yeah, that's great. What do I care? What do I care about this? I want to let you know, the guy who is going to lead the Knicks to an NBA championship was born today.
22: Really?
17: Yes. Wait a minute. Is there a new thing in the NBA where they can play when they're like 7 or 8 years old? No. Well, when's it going to happen? When he's like 22, 23? No. Mm-hmm. It's going to be close to 30. So I got to wait 30 years. Yeah. Okay. All right.
22: What happened?
17: I'm like the Lanterns. I got to wait. You know, I got to wait 30 years to name the next Green Lantern. I got to hang out and wait. Okay. I'm going to wait a minute. But yeah,
22: is August that how long I'm going to wait for a good episode?
17: I wonder if, something has to happen. I wonder if like.
22: Watch the first couple of those.
17: Although I've been working on my Kyle Chandler impression.
22: Oh, have you?
17: You would think that I would have one after Friday Night Lights.
22: No, I would have thought you'd have one perfected by now.
17: But I wonder if like on August 31st, 1996, like I felt a great disturbance in the force, like, oh. Something has just happened. I don't know what it is. Something has just happened. I don't know what. Maybe later on, something has just happened.
22: Hit you back and rewind as a teenager.
17: Now here it is. Yeah.
22: But as a teenager, the wind blowing might have given you a disturbance in the force.
17: There it is. Yeah.
22: Wait, you know, as you're, in those prime years.
17: A champion was just born. A champion, I tell you. The champion of champions. He was just born.
22: You're like a New York prophet. In the book of Knicks.
17: All right. Now before we get to the NFL, can I give you my Kyle Chandler?
22: Oh please. Everybody, if you're watching Lanterns, maybe you watched Friday Night Lights, maybe you were watching what was that early edition
17: Friday Night Lights. He's had a big career.
22: He's been around a long time.
17: But you think like I would have a Kyle Chandler because
22: Fun Bucks, baby.
17: I love Friday Night Lights so much. One of my favorite TV shows of all time. You would think I would have a Kyle Chandler impression like 15 years ago, but it just hit me last night at the end and I kept doing it. And Zoe said, Dad, stop. Stop it. So today I woke up, I just smiled.
22: Zoe feels like Teicher and I have low these many years. Just stop.
17: I just smiled at her and she just goes, don't
0: do it, Dad. Don't do it.
22: There you go.
0: All right, here we go.
22: Dude, you got a dart in your neck.
0: It's a quick one. It's a quick okay. one. Yeah, it's a quick one. And it is from Lanterns.
22: Okay.
0: So it is Kyle Chandler from Lanterns.
22: 2026, Kyle Chandler. Yeah, okay. Here we go.
0: Hiya, Junior. Hal Jordan. There you go. That's it.
22: Not terrible.
0: Hiya, Junior. Hal Jordan.
22: No, yeah, that
0: that's
22: works. Kyle
0: Chandler. Okay. It's a pretty good one.
22: Not bad.
0: Hiya, walking around the house going, hiya, Junior. Hiya, Junior. Hal Jordan.
22: See, I want to extend my watching of the DC universe with this.
0: Yeah. Yeah.
22: They're making it really hard.
0: Yeah, no,
22: because I've given everything a shot. I've watched the black and white versions of all those films.
0: Yeah, no.
22: The extended versions of all those films.
0: Too many.
22: I've watched Gal Gadot again.
0: Yeah.
22: And the first couple episodes of this. Yeah,
0: first episode was really good.
22: Not bringing me.
0: The last two are really boring.
22: They're really boring.
0: Thank God.
22: I might go see that Wile E. Coyote movie again.
0: Hal Jordan. Hey, Junior. Hal Jordan. Hi, Junior. Hi, Junior. See, it gets better the more I say it. Like, it's just like bust it right out. Like you tell, but hi, Junior.
22: Hey, your ring's at 5%, buddy.
0: Hey, Junior. Hal Jordan. Here we go.
22: Now he's got a new obsession.
0: Big.
22: Take that one, Caliendo.
0: Today. Well, he's got a Kyle Chandler Lanterns impression. I'm very close to my Brad Childress. cut down day in the NFL.
22: Yep.
0: Over the weekend, we saw the waiver priority today. Many new players changing places. We'll have more on that. But obviously, the big news of the weekend, Aaron Donald has returned.
22: Yeah.
0: Returned to the Rams. 1 year, $20 million, which is way more than I thought he was going to get.
22: And remember, they had still owed him money, so they had to do some rain.
0: Yeah. We'll do this. But let me tell you this. And boy, this is going to be a hot take. Aaron Donald will be largely irrelevant for the Rams this year.
22: Really?
0: He will be, for a couple of reasons.
22: That's a bold proclamation,
0: he will be largely
22: buddy.
0: Irrelevant, right? Now, all of a sudden, I can feel the Frankenstein with the pitchforks. Here's why he will be irrelevant, right? If he does come back, we said, what's the smartest thing? Slow play it, play him in the middle of the season to the end, because the guy's 35, and he's been out of the league for 2 years. Do you really think he's going to make it through a whole season? Okay, do you really think that's going to happen, right? So if you're going to do it, you're going to slow play it, let him train, let him come back, let him hit his peak somewhere in December, right? Let him come back sometime, let him practice, come back, but you're paying him $20 million, he's going to come back now. The guy, again, has been retired for 2 years. He was the best defensive player in the NFL. The last 15 years in the NFL, the list of best defensive players is two people long. It was Darrelle Revis, and then it was Aaron Donald. Aaron Donald, for the better part of a decade, the guy was the best defensive player in the NFL. But just ask Michael Jordan when you're away from the game for a couple of years and you're coming back when you're 35 years old. Like, how is that going to go? Right? Donald was great, but he's not NFL trained. He's coming back now. He's going to try to play all year. The likelihood of injury is never greater than it is when a guy older tries to come back and tries to play in the NFL again. Okay, like all of these things are going to happen. Mm-hmm. How long is he going to be good for until he runs out of steam? That's the other part why I say he's going to be irrelevant, is that if you wanted to save him for the end of the year, if you wanted him to come back midway through, because how many games are you really going to have him for? Really? He's not going to play 17 games and be great and be the top. No, yes, he's going to play on reputation. He will have a little bit of a peak sometime in his third or fourth game, and then very quickly it's going to be, wow, Aaron Donald has disappeared. And Myles Garrett will still be getting sack after sack because he's the best player in the NFL defensive-wise. He's going to have 20 sacks. Doesn't matter who he's got around him. Doesn't matter if Aaron Donald's next to him. I'm sure it will be a little bit easier for him in the beginning because, wow, what are we going to do? But overall, how much do you really think Aaron Donald has? And I know people are going to blow past that and go, but he was the best. He's coming back. Yeah, I get it. The name Aaron Donald is great. I could say the name Wayne Gretzky. Wow, it's great. But he's not coming back to play because he's 70. Okay, it's not happening.
22: He can still score 25 goals in today's game.
0: The bottom line is that, again, looking at the back of a guy's football card and saying he's going to be great. Out of the NFL for 2 years, playing a very physical position. Now you're asking him to come back. You're going to ask him to play all season, and you're going to hope he doesn't get hurt. Right? Like those things, none of that is going to shake well. And suddenly here's Aaron Donald. You need more safeguards that are in place for it. And right now it doesn't look like that's going to happen. So yeah, he's going to wind up being irrelevant by the end of the season for the Rams, unless they change how they're going to deploy him, how they're going to use him, keep him fresh. Again, if he was only getting paid a couple million dollars a year, I'd say, okay, well, he's only going to play a couple of downs. They'll keep it. But $20 million, you're going to be out there every down, right? This is not, you'll be a situational guy. No, you're going to be out there a lot. And so that's what's going to happen. And again, by the time we get to the middle of the season, we're not going to talk about Aaron Donald. We'll be talking about other things. It's going to be, boy, whatever happened. And teams are going to go, oh, we can handle him now. Again, 35, out of the game for a couple of years. How much is he really going to have left? I'm just going by how everybody who has tried to leave a sport and then come back after a couple of years has tried to do it. Even the best who have ever done it. Michael Jordan, he was away for a couple of years, had to come back with the Wizards. The guys didn't even like him. Rip Hamilton wouldn't even say good things about him when he was playing there. And Michael Jordan found it a lot tougher. This is going to be the same kind of thing. He was the best. He was great. He retired. He's gone for 2 years. The first Monday night game 2 years ago, he's sleeping on his couch, right? Yeah. When the Rams were defending their Super Bowl title, and his wife put a picture of him sleeping on his couch. He will be largely irrelevant for the Rams by the end of the season.
22: Yeah, I think there's just the way to ramp it up, and obviously the making the trip to Australia is the report, right? 84 quarterback pressures the last time out. Pro Football Focus with that. That you'd remember at its height, and it's a couple years later, could tell me he's in the best shape of his life, all of that fun stuff that we do time and again. I kind of look at it from the, and he's going to want to, right? And he's going to want to, you know, show I'm still the biggest, baddest guy in the neighborhood. I'm going to tie it to one of the baseball stories that we're watching nationally and certainly here where we reside in Los Angeles.
1: You don't need to mention Pete Crow Armstrong.
22: No. That's
1: not need to mention Pete Crow Armstrong.
22: No. That's later.
0: Okay.
22: It's the Shohei Ohtani. Just because you want to pitch again doesn't mean you should. Okay, and we saw the setback. They had to push his start. You got issues with his arm now. You talk about his knee, all of that. You need him in your lineup. With Aaron Donald, you've got to be smart about this. And yes, now you've committed a bunch of money to him. That's all fine and good. You need him in January, right? You need him for that run back to SoFi for another Super Bowl appearance, which means you've got to be judicious about his usage. To your point earlier, it's the, all right, here's some snaps. Here's some situational. You can't be beholden like the dope is in Cleveland to starting a quarterback because you paid him a lot of money. No, you've got to say, okay, what's reasonable in September and October in terms of his snaps? You were already the favorite for the Super Bowl before he showed up. You were so much a prohibitive favorite. The odds didn't move a ton when he showed up, right? I think it went from plus 550 to plus 500. We're not seeing a giant jolt here. So early on, be judicious in his usage, situational rushing the passer and those interior downs and everything you need to do. You got Myles Garrett. You got a defense with all of those reinforcements you brought in the back seven to make things hum. That you don't need to do that, right? The weak part last year was the cornerbacks. What'd you do? You went out and added a bunch of guys who've been to the top of the mountain. So for Aaron Donald, as much as he may want to play a bunch of snaps to show he's the baddest guy, you let him stew. Here, no, you don't get to do that because we need you here.
0: Yeah,
22: we don't need you tapping, you know, at your peak in week eight. Nobody cares.
0: If they change things, it could go differently. But the way it's come out, here's the money, here's the plan. Like, what do you really think he's going to have left week 17? It's like an MLB team that thinks, look at our starting pitchers. They're all great, right? And it's great at the end of May when they're all pitching well. But what happens at the end of August? Oh boy, these guys are blowing past their limits for, start for innings. None of them are going to have anything left for October, which is what you're playing for. Like, what does no one see that? No one understand that? Like, that's kind of what I'm looking at with the Rams. If you're going to use them like this, what do you think he's going to have left in December?
22: Yeah, I think it's a stated plan, and I think we'll find really fast. We need to pull this back because the last thing you need is him in a heap on the side and trying to figure it out, saying, well, I mean, he was a bonus add at $20 million. Come on.
0: Exit Albata Fresca, exit Swollen Dome, the Jason Smith Show with my best friend, Mike Harmon. Happy birthday, Jalen Brunson. Coming up next, we got more on the big waiver day in the NFL.
22: While you're at it.
0: Look at me. He's the king of New York. Dun, dun, dun, dun, dun, dun. What surprising team has an arrow going up next to their offense after the preseason? What surprise team could be in the power top 10 of our next NFL Insider's latest list? All that and more straight ahead. Jason and Mike, Fox Sports Radio. 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
34: Partly cloudy skies overnight. By morning, the low 63. Then on Tuesday, partly cloudy in the morning, mostly cloudy in the afternoon. And we could see some scattered thunderstorms. Our high 87 with a southeast breeze. Showers lingering on Wednesday morning. Then the rest of Wednesday, mostly sunny and hot. 88 for a high. From the Storm Center at Keloland TV, I'm meteorologist Jay Trobeck.
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5: LeVar Arrington, Brady Quinn, and Jonas Knox.
1: So the NFL came out with these rules, you know, what's going to result in potentially one game suspension if you violate any of these rules three times, you know, hip drop tackles, horse collar tackles, launching, hits on defensive players, blindside blocks. Basically, what got LeVar into the College Football Hall of Fame. Basically, all of that, that is gone. You are not allowed to do any of that. The leap probably would have gotten you kicked out of that game, LeVar. Probably would have gotten you suspended indefinitely from college football. All of that is changing now. Now, I don't know where that fine money goes. This does feel...
6: charity. Goes to charity. That's what we've always been told.
1: Okay.
6: I wrote it off as I wrote it off.
1: Did you? What'd you get? What was your total fine tally in the NFL?
6: I don't know, but the one year I was up there. I was the highest fined.
1: I'm showing LeVar got popped for $35,000 during his NFL career.
6: Sounds right.
1: Brady got popped for $10,000.
6: Yeah, right.
1: So
7: no, I did. I got fined for 10
6: grand. Did you really? What, for your uniform?
7: Yeah, no. I threw I'll never forget, I threw a slant, and the ball hit right off the dude's chest, bounced up, gets picked, and dude, I end up hitting right into Terrell Suggs' knee.
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5: Big goings on in the NFL this weekend. Looking forward, the preseason is over. Joining us now on the hotline, longtime NFL insider. Check him out on Sports Illustrated. Big Play on Twitter at Jason Lockenfor. It is Jason Lockenfor. Jay Law, what's happening, man? How are you?
7: Oof, we're less than what, 2 weeks away, man? Well, geez, we're only about 10 days away because of Australia, right? So let's go.
5: I mean, it's all of a sudden, like, I kind of felt like after last week, okay, wow, there's a long time now until the NFL starts. Now I feel like, oh, in a week, it's going to be a week. So now it's going faster.
7: That's how it works, I guess. I do think this week feels weird, though, because I wrote about this some and talked to some people about it yesterday. Having this much time between nominal cuts, right? Because there's nothing final about these cuts. They're really initial cuts. But the cutdown date being 2 weeks away, like I still feel like there's some teams that are like kind of pushing off reality. And it's like five teams have four quarterbacks and like another six or seven have three quarterbacks. Like, are we really, you know what I mean? Like, how long is that really going to be able to last and work? And I think, we might see another round of you know, trades and some trickle-down effect, you know, coming maybe even over Labor Day weekend. Because let's be real, that's when people are used to this happening. And a lot of these teams are going to, you know, break practice on Thursday afternoon and not practice again until Tuesday. And that's going to give these GMs a lot of time on their hands. And again, some of them are sitting on rosters that I just don't know that the numbers are really going to work at some of these position groups the way they have it currently.
5: So so you think the Steelers could add another couple of quarterbacks to get to six or seven? Yeah. I mean, I'd like to see that.
7: I think at some point, half the quarterbacks in the league will be in the AFC North. Because, you know, the Bengals did cut Josh Johnson, and that had to be tough. But Cleveland's got four, and Pittsburgh's got four, and Baltimore's got three, including a kid, Joe Fagnano, who played at Maine and UConn and was a camp arm. And when he got signed, everybody was talking about Diego Pavia. And this kid made the team. Like, Skylar Thompson went on IR right before the first preseason game. This kid really wasn't going to play more than maybe the fourth quarter of that game before Thompson got hurt. And now he's on the team. It's pretty wild.
5: So we talked about Aaron Donald a few minutes ago and you know, coming out of retirement, the big story this weekend. And Jay, if the Rams are going to use him 2 years away at 35 and have him play right away at the beginning of the season, I mean, they gave him $20 million. They want him to play. Like, what's he going to have left at the end of the year? Like, I just look at this and go, boy, the Rams, I feel like they're playing this all wrong with trying to get the most out of Aaron Donald when they want him, which is going to be end of the season in the playoffs.
7: Yeah, I think they're pretty going to be pretty smart about this. And I know that the way the contract's structured, he's going to want to play certain games and there's going to be incentives. But, you know, look, if he retires again, they have ways to stuff money in his pocket and whatever. Like, I think they will be smart about it. I don't know that he's playing in this game in Australia. Like, I don't know that that's a foregone conclusion. I think they'll have him on pitch counts. And the first 5 weeks of the season, their schedule is nuts. I mean, they're in like seven different time zones. So I think, I mean, I talked to Sean about this quite a bit before camp, like, and they knew it was basically going to happen then. I think they will be smart and I think there will be a plan, and at times they're going to have to say no to him in probably ways they haven't.

0: never said no to him before. But I think everybody understands that this is January or bust, February or bust. So I wouldn't get too concerned. Like I certainly not beforehand. If we're sitting here in November and they're barely 500 and he's playing 60 snaps a game, then, you know, that's a different scenario.
1: It's funny, if it played to form fourth quarter in blowout situations, trying to keep him off the field in obvious potential sack operation would be pretty funny. Sit down, Aaron.
0: I know they've had a lot of conversations, and sure, this is all about the long view. I mean, he's not padding stats. Like, he's not chasing numbers. I mean, this guy was about to go into the Hall of Fame. Like, he was about to go in first ballot in what, another couple of years. So, no, I think everybody's really comfortable with this situation. You know, and he's never had a guy. I mean, how are you going to triple team him with Myles Garrett on the field? Like, so I don't know that some of these snaps are going to be as just absolutely physically grueling and demanding as they were before, because, I mean, unless you want to put 10 men in the box, I don't know how you're going to triple him, right, and triple Myles Garrett. Like, I don't know how that's going to happen.
2: Jason Lock and for our guest, Jason Smith, Mike Harmon, live from the Fox Sports Radio studios. All right, so Aaron Donald, we covered that. What I've waited to talk to you now for basically the last 5 days, Mike Tomlin to the Jets. You've had a bit on it last week. You know, a lot of people talking about it. Thanks for saving that. I'm coming out with that after you came on with us last Monday, but that's okay. So, the Tomlin thing, Woody Johnson wants to make a run at him, all this stuff going on over the course of the past week. Where do things sit right now with the Jets and Tomlin, his coaching future?
0: Well, I think things are just sitting for now, but I mean, he's in Rockefeller Center quite a bit. He's been around there. Woody, I'm told, has been around the city quite a bit. Woody tends to talk to people around the league, and they tend to tell you when Woody talks to them. it's not going to work with, like, they're just not a good football team, right? They're not going to be a good football team. They're not built to be a good football team. They've got very much a stopgap quarterback who's been going hard in the wrong direction. Like, it's all set up a certain way. And so, we just had a year where there was, what, 10 head coaching changes or something like that? Mm-hmm. So the math should be in Woody's favor. Like, how many one and dones could you possibly have? And, I mean, they haven't had a real coach there since, like, Parcells, have they? I mean, you literally have to go back 25 years, like, to have them not have a guy who's, you know, more hope and prayers than a proven commodity. I think everyone in the league, and by that I mean Park Avenue, would be all about this. They'd have a renewed coaching rivalry in the Big Apple between Harbaugh and Tomlin. I mean, not that they're in the same division or anything like they used to be, but for those franchises to be where they are, which we got press conferences where Adam Gase looks like his eyes are going to pop out of his head, right? And what's his face on the other side? Ben McAdoo can't find a suit that fits him for the opening day. Like, you know what I mean? Press conference. Like, that stuff happened. And to go to, you know, Harbaugh and Tomlin, and for the Jets to be in prime time because they've got Mike Tomlin and, I don't know, Lamar Jackson in 2027.
2: Whoa, hang on. You buried the lead right there. Whoa. Mike Tomlin, Lamar Jackson in 2027.
0: I mean, Lamar Jackson's on a one-year deal, basically. And, you know, he's got an $85 million cap hit. He's got no trade and a no tag. And I'm old enough to remember him asking for a trade before and having to sit through a collusion case to finally get paid. They haven't made any progress signing him, and he's his own agent. So when the season starts, Lamar Jackson's not going to be negotiating a contract. And then when the season's over, Lamar Jackson can call his shot. So if they haven't given Lamar Jackson what he wants yet, I'm not sure that's absolutely going to happen. And the Jets are sitting there with 3 first-round picks. And if you're Mike Tomlin and you think you've got the pieces on defense and a few pieces on offense, and you could go get Lamar Jackson, like, there's a lot of things that could come together that would obviously make that franchise more invigorated and more viable than it's been in a long time. Now, that's a lot for Woody, right? Because I just told you, Woody can't get anybody to take his damn coaching job forever.
2: Sure. Yeah.
0: But he's literally got a home field advantage there with Tomlin being where he is and located where he is. And there's a lot of ways to run, you know, back channels and this or that. I think Woody Johnson will be at the head of the class to get an audience with Mike Tomlin whenever the appropriate time is. And I think he would give Mike Tomlin whatever he wanted to come there. Doesn't mean that Mike Tomlin wants to coach anywhere at that time, and especially doesn't mean he necessarily wants to go from the Roonies to, you know, Woody. But there's a lot of people in the league who aren't really whispering about this. They're talking about it.
1: Jason, you just made my guy's head explode. He started the day celebrating Jalen Brunson's 30th birthday. Now he's thinking about stacking Tomlin and Lamar Jackson.
0: I mean,
1: it's a different world than it was 30 seconds ago.
0: It would be, it would just be a jolt of electricity, wouldn't it? I mean, it would be pretty wild. And look, if you're the Ravens and you could say, well, 3 first round picks, is he worth more, blah, blah, blah, blah. But I mean, those are going to be high. You know what I mean? Like, they're definitely high first round picks this year. You know, you're getting a bunch of them at once. You're getting one from the Jets that should be top 5. And look, maybe the Jets keep something this year and trade future, you know, picks or whatever. But no, the Lamar Jackson thing, it blows my mind. Like, nobody talks about it. It's like the past didn't happen. You know, another completely sideways attempt to extend him, being a year behind everybody else. And, you know, he's going to play for $50 million this year, and then he's going to be able to call his shots. And there's something holding them back, or this would have been done already. Like, there's obviously another disconnect between how he values himself and how that franchise values him. And, you know, Tom Brady left New England, and Russell Wilson left Seattle, and bleep happens in this league.
1: Well, let me ask you, the your latest power rankings up. You see them on fansided.com. There's one surprise in the top 10, and we're talking a lot about the AFC North. You think things can break right for the Cincinnati Bengals?
0: I do. Like the way the schedule sets up. They got a ton of 1 p.m. games. That's been where Joe Burrow's done his best work. And we know how much Joe Burrow struggled early in the season, but Joe Burrow, 1 p.m. starts early in the season, have worked well for them. They dodged the bullet there with the Jamar Chase thing, but it looks like they're going to go into the season as healthy as they've been. You know, I think the running back suits them expertly. I think it's a solid offensive line. I think Dexter Lawrence gives them a chance to have a good, at least average defensive line. I don't love the linebackers, and, you know, maybe they have to add on the back end, but part of the reason I'm buying them is that, like, you could convince me that, like, Mike Brown's not done spending. Like, you could convince me that at this point, you know, if Mike Brown needs to go get a corner or a safety at the deadline and add salary, that he might actually do it, because I just saw him trade a 10th overall pick for Dexter Lawrence, and Dexter Lawrence ain't going to be there forever, and all those receivers certainly aren't going to be there more than beyond this year. Yeah, I'm buying the Bengals. I mean, if the defense is even, like, 18th, 19th, best in the league, and the offense stays healthy, like, I think they're winning that division.
2: He's on X at Jason Lockenfora. That is at Jason Lockenfora. Check him out as well at Sports Illustrated, Casino.com, everywhere. Everything you need to know NFL-wise, he's got it for you. Jay, as always, buddy, appreciate it. We'll talk to you next week when we'll preview the regular season.
0: Thank you, guys. Look forward to it. Thanks.
1: See you, Jason.
2: Thanks a bunch, man. That's out. Now that's today's Brunson's birthday, Tomlin and Lamar Jackson next year with the Jets. Like, all of a sudden it's Christmas.
1: You were getting all misty-eyed as he's talking about the Lamar Jackson situation and contract that hasn't been signed. And we know there's been acrimonious back and forth with them in the past.
2: But that's the thing is, like, you know, because the Tomlin thing's been out there. My whole thing is like, yeah, that's awesome. That's great. But why would Mike Tomlin want this job? He comes back that to me. But then he just slides in, you know, Mike Tomlin, head coach, you know, with Lamar Jackson, a quarterback next. Like, whoa, whoa, whoa, whoa, whoa. Hang on. Go back. Look at him. He's the king.
1: But you add all those draft picks, like we talk about the build and where it is, and there's a million ways they can screw it up in the interim.
2: Well, it's the Jets.
1: Which is why he kept saying Woody Johnson.
2: It's the Jets, yeah. But it's like trying to get to the end of the video game on the first try. There's so many ways this can kill you. Yeah, I know.
1: Look out for the quicksand. It's always there.
2: Time now to find out what's trending in the wide world of sports from a guy who's been called the Jalen Brunson of Fox Sports Radio. Like Jalen Brunson celebrating his birthday today, he also will celebrate a birthday this year. It's Steve DeSager.
3: Yeah, at some point this year.
2: Yes.
3: It tends to happen every year.
2: I'm just saying, it's why that you're the Jalen Brunson of Fox Sports Radio.
3: Meanwhile, I just want to wish you a happy Jacob deGrom Day.
2: Thank you. Yeah.
3: Tonight in Texas.
2: Is it 2015? Is it? Hey, wait a minute.
3: It looked like it for one night. 8-1 the final over the A's, and Jacob deGrom not only got the win, 7 scoreless innings, 1 hit allowed, 8 strikeouts, no walks. Minnesota over Detroit, 11-1. The Cubs at home beat Milwaukee, 17-3. The Cubs hit 9 home runs, 3 by Alex Bregman. So the Cubs finish August with 62 homers this month. That is a new National League record.
2: But half of them were by Pete Crow Armstrong.
3: Actually, he was the one guy that didn't do anything.
1: Well, no. He did end up getting a hit before it was all over, though.
3: Yeah. At one point, he was 0 for 4, and the rest of the team was 10 for 20.
2: Yeah, yeah, overrated. He's not MVP, forget it, he's
1: out.
2: Yeah,
1: but he kept your streak alive.
2: He did. My dad picked him in the MLB, the streak, so we do get to keep going another
3: day. The final score would have only been about 9-3, but
2: yeah.
3: By the end of the game, Milwaukee was pitching a German Shepherd. Boston with a comeback win, a 10-inning victory.
2: Was it Max from the Bionic Woman? That'd have been fun.
3: Oh, very good. Yeah, well, the balls were going out in slow motion, yes. Boston with 2 runs in the 8th, 1 in the bottom of the 9th, 1 in the 10th to beat Seattle 9-8. That's 5 straight losses for the Mariners. The Mets held on for a 3-2 win at Tampa Bay, ending the Rays' 4-game winning streak. The Yankees have one of the late games. They're down 1-0 at the Angels' bottom of the 4th. San Diego shut out Cincinnati 5-0, 4 hits for Manny Machado. And San Francisco, in a makeup game at Atlanta, ended the Braves' 7-game winning streak 7-3. The Orioles at Rockies are in a rain delay still in the 6th inning, tied at 1. In Houston, Astros over the White Sox 6-3 right now, top of the 7th inning. And to the 4th, the Phillies lead at Arizona 2-1. Arizona activated second baseman Ketel Marte. He was booed by the home fans at his first at bat. Diamondbacks started the day a half game ahead of San Diego for the last NL wild card. The Cowboys named Sam Howell as their backup quarterback and waived Joe Milton. UCLA fired athletic director Martin Jarmon. Carlos Alcaraz won his first round match at the U.S. Open. He's returning from his wrist injury. He'd been out since April. Ben Shelton of the U.S. advanced tonight, also winning women's number one, Arina Sabalenka, and Lionel Messi officially retired from Argentina's national soccer team. Back to you.
2: Thank you, Steve. Jason Smith Show with my best friend, Mike Harmon. Coming up next, you want to know what football persona had the best weekend of anybody? Yeah, that's coming up next right here. 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
8: The first 5 weeks of the Rams' schedule, the Giants are the only, quote, layup. Because they got to play division rival, the 49ers, who are healthy.
9: Yeah, but they, you're looking at it all wrong. They got to play the Rams.
8: Yeah, but, all right, so the 49ers and Rams play pretty tight.
9: Okay.
8: So, I mean, like, it's, all right, so besides the Giants in week two, the other four games in the Rams' first five are 49ers in a foreign country. So that's, there's variables there, right?
9: Yeah. No,
8: they play in Denver.
10: On a short week.
8: On a short week. They play.
9: Okay, so that's disadvantage.
8: So they play in Philadelphia. And then they have to come back to L.A. and play the Bills, who are your favorites. So if they...
9: Hey, you know what? Rich is right. I mean, schedule watching. This is a tough, but
8: like,
9: tough
8: why are we making it seem like other than the Giants, Niners, Broncos, Eagles, and Bills are four of their first five opponents? Then they go through a little cake part of the schedule. Danny, no offense. They play like the Cardinals, the Rams. I'm sorry. They play the Cardinals, the Raiders. Then they play the Chargers.
10: Definitely losing to the Raiders.
8: Chargers.
5: The Raiders.
8: I hope so. Then you have Commanders, Cardinals. They play a couple of softer teams. Packers, who I don't think will be that great. But then, towards the end of the year, they got to play Mahomes and the Chiefs.
10: Their schedule is tough to start and finish the year.
8: Yeah, the end of the Rams schedule. Chiefs, Niners again, Cowboys, Seahawks, Bucks, and then the Seahawks again. So why would they make it
9: seem... it's bookended with like, a really tough schedule.
8: Of their 17 games, it really is like...
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9: Aaron Donald has spoken. I know. I don't care about it. Well, you're going to care about it. This has been going on for months. There's a resolution. I'm tired of the story, though. Tired of the story. I am. 35-year-old defensive tackle. And the good news is he's going to get out of poverty now because he no longer has to worry. That one-year contract for $20 million with playoff-based incentives that could push the deal up to $30 million. So he'll be okay. Good luck. Now, reports claimed that this went down to the wire. Did you see this? Bullcrap? Yeah, the reports were like, oh my God, Donald left the Ram facility on Sunday without telling the organization.
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0: 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Then tap the thumbs up icon. Comment away whether you agree or disagree. Let us know what you think. Again, just search Jason Smith Show on YouTube and subscribe. So you want to know who had the best football weekend, bar none. This person,
2: the best weekend of everybody, Barnett.
0: Yeah, and there's guys who had big weekends.
2: Because we were talking about, you know, the preseason Hall of Famers.
0: Oh, yeah, yeah, no, right? There's the guys legends. With big weekends. Oh, yeah, no, there's guys who won jobs, guys who are, look, you're talking about guys winning backup quarterback jobs coming in undrafted, kickers who were changing locations, guy. I mean,
2: did Pavia go back to school yet?
0: I think he's actually going to play at LSU.
2: So I think Lane Kiffin.
0: Come on back, man. I got you. We're all good.
2: But I mean, the number of teams carrying three or four quarterbacks. I mean, how great is that?
0: Oh yeah, yeah.
2: What a time to be alive.
0: We're going to carry four quarterbacks. No, I agree with Jason Lock and Fora. These teams are carrying four quarterbacks for now. Someone's going to be dealt. The Steelers will deal Mason Rudolph. That's going to happen. The Browns for now figured out a way. Oh yeah, Dylan Gabriel, that was a great game you at. You're injured. Well, yeah. You're injured. Oh, okay. So you'll see teams.
2: Just make sure you limp with the same leg.
0: There is nobody in football who had a better weekend.
2: Okay.
0: Than Bill Belichick. Yeah. Nobody had a better.
2: What did
0: weekend,
2: I tell you?
0: Right.
2: I told you Friday night.
0: He goes, look.
2: Take that 8.5.
0: Would this have been the same game in the United States? Maybe. Would it have been different if it wasn't a rainy field? Maybe. But it doesn't matter. Because in a game that was really sloppy, wasn't a lot of fun, but it was football and it counted. North Carolina wins the game in Dublin over TCU. TCU, an 8.5-point favorite. Again, first game in a foreign country, in the rain. Okay, things could have been different, but it doesn't matter. They won. He had the biggest week because you already saw during the game where he blowing off the sideline reporter going to talk to him at halftime. If he keeps winning, right? He had a big win this week, right? This was one you were thinking, okay, we talked about Belichick. It's a bowl or buyout season for him at North Carolina. If he starts winning early, you wait and see how the Bill Belichick middle finger revenge tour goes, how he treats the media, how he treats people surrounding the team, how he remembers everybody who said or did this last year or all of this during all the controversy when it was at the end with the Patriots, the beginning of his relationship with Jordan Hudson, all of these things. You think Belichick was difficult to deal with and rude before? Wait till you see what happens if he starts winning with North Carolina. 2-0, 3-0, 4-0. Not talking to this guy, not talking to this guy. Blank this guy, blank you. Patriots can't come to any of our games. You wait till you see suddenly, I'm waiting. They keep winning. He is going to go on the biggest middle finger tour you have possibly seen. Every week, different place. Here, we're winning. We're doing this. And it's going to be ugly. It's not like he has a team that is made up of big-time stars and five-star recruits. But Belichick, this would be a typical Patriots way to build a team where, boy, how are they winning? You know, the culture is there. He's got everybody working together. The team is greater than the sum of its parts. Then he started getting star players. He started winning big with the Patriots. But if he starts doing that with North Carolina, you wait. You thought he was difficult to deal with before, and the things he said was out of line. You wait and see out there when he's feeling powerful again and he's feeling I'm Bill Belichick again. Yeah, you'll see how this goes.
2: Yeah, it's fun, right? The over-under now up to 5.5. It was 4.5 on Friday. I told you to get in and bang the table. I think those were my last words as we exited the airwaves on Friday night. Look, that defensive line was swarming. So that's something in the Belichick mold where you're like, okay, that could be something. And it's not just, all right, here's an overmatched TCU team. Like a lot of changeover, of course, but they went in and they owned the line of scrimmage. They were able to run the football effectively. You've got a bulldozer of a back to get you your short yardage gains and you just run through guys. Check. You know, looking like a little bit of a Ben Jarvis Green Ellis. You want to go back in the day.
0: Oh, the law firm, sure.
2: The law firm was getting it done.
0: Sure.
2: But like that was the thing that I got most excited about. You got the hard count where they were able to close it out and you saw the little fist pump on the sideline. Look, there's just been so much in the background, right? What's going on with his son? The DC wasn't available, illness, whatever swirling there. You got the Lombardi situation. And eventually someone's going to ask him directly, what happened to Jordan? She went around.
0: Yeah, no. No. I haven't seen, again, I'm stunned. I can't believe it's been almost a full year without a Jordan Hudson headline. Like that, full year.
2: So I think some of the, I don't want to talk to the reporters is the, all right, I'm not taking any of the nonsense questions because I know there's going to be a bunch about the background stuff. Eventually he's got to get in front of a podium for that. But to your point, yeah, I think part of what always fueled him in New England was the poison pens and the vitriol that people were putting out there. I'm sure there was a virtual billboard or a full on, hey, let's cut things out. Like we're the Joker, in 1989's classic Tim Burton film, Batman, where he's making his own collages and stuff of the negativity that surrounded the program. Look, Rome wasn't built in the day. They took over a program that wasn't very good. You change out in this current age of college football, the number of players that have been displaced and replaced in these 2 years. Yeah, it's a building block, but that was a pretty big win for them on Saturday. And
0: yeah,
2: and now you get old Mo on your side. Schedule's there. I can't wait for a battle between him and Dabo on the 19th.
0: His press conferences where he doesn't give credit to anybody, doesn't answer questions. Like he'll be back to being the best, except now he's in the IDGAF part of his career where it's going to be even crazier than it was before.
2: Do you think he gets
0: before.
2: A hug this time, though?
0: No.
2: Doing it? Like everybody going, oh, look at that.
0: No.
2: Like Popovich did the last five years.
0: No.
2: No matter how big a jerk he was. Like, oh, it's just, it's just Popovich.
0: Popovich is going to look like Tony Dungy compared to what Belichick's going to do. Right? That's how that's going to go. Exit out Mount of Fresca, exit Swollen Dome, the Jason Smith Show with my best friend Mike Harmon. Coming up next, all the big things to know coming off of waiver wire day in the NFL. Keep it right here. Jason and Mike, Fox Sports Radio.
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5: In late night baseball, the Angels lead the Yankees 4-1 in the fifth inning. The Phillies are ahead at Arizona 2-1 in the fifth. Still a rain delay in the sixth inning at Colorado. Rockies and Orioles tied at 1. Bottom of the eighth in Houston. Astros ahead of the White Sox. Texas got a home victory 8-1. Winner Jacob DeGrom, 7 scoreless innings, just 1 hit allowed. The Cubs hit 9 home runs, 3 by Alex Bregman in a 17-3 win over Milwaukee. Minnesota beat Detroit 11-1. Boston came back for a 10-inning win against Seattle 9-8. The Mariners have lost 5 in a row. Road wins for the Mets, Padres, and for the Giants, who won at Atlanta 7-3. That breaks the Braves' 7-game winning streak. The Dallas Cowboys named Sam Howell as their backup quarterback and waived Joe Milton. UCLA fired athletic director Martin Jarmon today. I'm Steve DeSager.
6: Jason, you're crazy. 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
7: 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Here they are. 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
12: Don't worry, we'll have stuff on the Jets, but boy, Jason Lock and Fora telling us Mike Tomlin, Lamar Jackson next year. Down!
13: I'm going to eat that ass up.
12: Oh, yeah, I'm excited, man.
14: He just changed your world.
12: I don't know what
14: you
12: I'm
14: were happy
12: about.
14: With Brunson. Really? You were happy with your Dan Housen shirt.
12: Sure. Yeah,
14: like,
12: yeah.
14: I don't care about any of that anymore.
12: No, I'm sitting here saying, wow, like, I don't know what I'm feeling better about today. You know, happy birthday, Jalen Brunson, or Lock and Fora saying, hey, next year, Tomlin, Lamar Jackson.
14: Oh, my God, that would be amazing. It's the year of Jason. This is the year of
15: Yeah,
14: Jason.
15: I mean, it would take a lot, and it would take Woody not getting in Woody's way.
12: Yeah.
15: Which, given the history, given the myriad decisions and hirings, firings, roundtables, and everything that's gone on, that would really take a great leap of faith and kind of going alternate universe kind of thing.
12: Yeah.
15: It's like Bizarro World. You could say in D.C. with Bizarro World, or you could just say it's a different Earth.
12: Now let me just say this, because you know this is a story. Jason Lock and Fora, who had this story last week, that Woody Johnson will make a run at Mike Tomlin to coach the Jets next year. He joined us about a half hour ago and said, listen, people are talking about this, not just whispering about it around the league. People are talking about it. Tomlin is there in New York. Woody Johnson talks to a lot of people. Number one, it would be, okay, really, Mike Tomlin could have any job he wants, but he wants the Jets job. But just think about this for a second. Why I can't say I'm closing the door to any of this is that what have we seen in the last few years in different sports leagues? They want to make sure that their big teams, their value and their relevancy is at its highest, right? Look at the three main sports. in the last, let's just say, 5 or 7 years. The NBA has said, okay, who are the two best teams, two most high-profile teams, Knicks and the Lakers? What has happened? The Knicks get Jalen Brunson. They get a bunch of other guys. The Lakers get Luka Doncic. Knicks win the title. Lakers are a threat. They're built around one of the top five players in the league. All of a sudden, the last 5 years, the two biggest markets now are relevant.
15: So what you're saying is the NBA, led by the do-nothing Adam Silver, is perpetrating a fraud on the other 28 teams.
12: I'm saying Major League Baseball, two biggest markets, New York and L.A. The Dodgers get Shohei Ohtani. They continue on their run of excellence. The Yankees are the Yankees. All of a sudden, the Mets spending a lot of money. Everything is fine. All these free agents going to the Mets. The top two markets now own Major League Baseball. In the NFL, Los Angeles, New York, the Giants, somewhat irrelevant now. Quarterback, running back, head coach, right? In L.A., Chargers, they get Jim Harbaugh. Right, all of a sudden, arrows up for them. The Rams, Matthew Stafford, MVP. They keep it rolling. Miles Garrett. What's the one team missing? The Jets. Because they can't get out of their own way. They're absolutely terrible. Now, I'm not saying I have any inside knowledge that these different leagues have done things to push these teams and push trades and push different conversations and coaches hired, but look in the last 5 or 7 years where the teams in New York and LA who are worth the most money, who are the highest profile, that most of them that were bad, look where they all are right now. They are all at the top of the food chain. They're value of the franchise have never been higher. They are all relevant except for the Jets. So do I think that, yeah, there could be conversations and Mike Tomlin could get pushed into the Jets and suddenly, hey, the Jets are there and Lamar Jackson is done in Baltimore and he goes someplace else? Yeah, I could see it because there seems to be a push in the major sports the last few years. The teams in New York, LA, and by words, the other big teams that, you know, move the needle. But basically these two markets, East Coast, West Coast, what have we seen? All of them have raised their profile. They've all gotten good. They've all gotten the coaches. They've all gotten the players they've needed. And they all haven't been run that great. But they've all are getting those players. They're all getting what they need to stay at the top. The only outlier that's been absolutely terrible and can't get out of their own way, that's the Jets. So, hey, NFL, let's focus on that. Jason Lockenfour even said, hey, the guys at 345 Park, they would love this idea. They would love Mike Tomlin to the Jets. So who knows whose arm and whose leg starts moving towards, hey, we can make this happen after a year. And Mike Tomlin gets into New York and he's coaching against John Harbaugh now. And the Jets matter. All of a sudden, it's not just, hey, the Jets stink and we can just keep making fun of them. No, we got to make sure the Jets are good. We got to make sure all the teams in New York and LA are good. And that's almost mission accomplished everywhere except for the Jets.
15: No, that's why you need the outlier.
12: Except for the Jets.
15: Because every other instance, you can say you've made changes substantive before looking at the roster to where the business practices have changed. With the Jets, that would mean you'd have to depose
12: Woody Johnson. Yeah, sure.
15: Or someone would have to, you know, use the puppeteer kind
12: or
15: of thing.
12: Just helping him. They're helping him. Now, okay, you can't do it yourself. We got to carry you, right? We got to carry. You know, it's like.
15: You're going full on.
12: No, this is what it is. This is what it is. I don't know if you saw the movie. It came out about a year ago. Really underrated, based on Stephen King's The Long Walk. Right, which is a book.
15: Wrote, my daughter's told me that
12: 40 years ago.
15: Yeah,
12: the kid that's a new Black Panther is in it. It's really good. And the whole hook of the movie is that it's a dystopian society where these kids all walk.
15: You start with it's a dystopian society.
12: Yes, I have had this
15: conversation.
12: Yeah.
15: I've seen enough of the dystopian society.
12: Yeah.
15: But go ahead.
12: But this is like the original one where instead of the Super Bowl, the most watched sporting event in the world is these kids that all sign up and they get chosen via lottery and they start walking. And if you go below a certain, basically, and to not get too many details on it, if you go below a certain speed, you wind up getting shot and killed right there on the road. Right. And that's what it is. So now everybody, and there's only one winner, right? Everybody dies. There's one winner at the end, right? And so over the course of the movie, of course, of the book, you see when a kid gets a cramp or a kid is, you know, losing his mind a little bit because they're just walking. There's no stopping for days and days and days. Hey, you know, you get a point where, you know, one guy is helping the other one. Hey, come on. Let's go through. Come on. I got you. Don't worry. I got you. This is like Woody Johnson. If he was in The Long Walk, he'd be the one saying, hey, I need help. And it would be all the other kids going, okay, we got to drag you with us. Come on, Woody. I don't know what to do. Everything I do, I can't get it right. We had the longest drought in North America. I know, Woody. Just keep putting one foot in front of the other. We're going to carry you through this, Woody, as far as we can go. That's what the NFL is going to wind up having to do to the Jets to get them back to relevancy. And again, all the other teams, all the other sports, it's there. And all of a sudden, here's the Jets. It's like, you're the only one that's not holding up your end of the bargain. We're going to come in and do it for you.
15: You went full survival games, whereas all I was going to do is go face off, and all of a sudden someone looks like Woody Johnson and gets to sign some paperwork.
12: Nah, it's like, dude, we got to help you, man. We got to help you. That's what
15: pushing you along.
12: No. So again, that's why I can buy in to the machinations trying to make it work, to trying to push a certain result, because it would be good for the NFL. Like that's where I'm like, okay, this is the only way you overcome a bad owner, is if sometimes, okay, we see you can't do it, so we're going to come in and just kind of, we can't have these teams continue to suck. For a long time, it doesn't matter. We got good teams everywhere. The big market teams stink. Doesn't matter. Now it's like, no, we need the big market teams to be good or to be relevant, and that's the only team that's not doing it. It's the only team. Even the Cowboys, much we talk about, we'll get to them now in a second. But like the Cowboys, okay, they've at least stayed relevant. It's not like the Cowboys year after year, boy, they're terrible.
15: Yeah, but the Jets are relevant.
12: Nah, the Jets are fun to make fun of.
15: We talk about them because we make fun of them.
12: They're fun to make fun of.
15: There's a lot of teams we never make mention of.
12: No.
15: And it's not just because you're a Jets fan on this show.
12: Yeah, you just...
15: As a national story,
12: Jets,
15: they
12: Browns,
15: still become a part of the lexicon.
12: Jets, Browns, Raiders, man, every year, bottom of the
15: barrel.
12: But
15: that's just it.
12: Bottom
15: you can be
12: barrel.
15: Terrible, and we're going to talk about you. There's a lot of teams that are really struggling to mediocrity that never pay any attention to.
12: I mean, look, and I mentioned...
15: Look at Liam Cohen. Remember that story I told you about him?
12: Nah.
15: How pissed he was that he wasn't even in the, hey, how do we not even get mentioned in the teams set to regress articles?
12: You say Liam Cohen, and the average NFL fan goes, oh, is that the one of the brothers from Oasis? They hate each other. Yes, that's exactly who.
15: Either that, or he's going to sing "The Man of Constant Sorrow."
12: TJ clearly putting up a wonder wall in Jacksonville is Liam Cohen. But like I mentioned, the Cowboys, right? As even though they're in a 30-year drought, they're relevant every year. What was the biggest topic today on waiver wire day? The Cowboys cut Joe Milton, and they kept Sam Howell as their backup quarterback.
15: And this
12: always is my hidden favorite part of cut down waiver wire day. Okay, Joe Milton is a guy. Okay, Joe Milton went to Michigan, couldn't keep the starting job there, wasn't good enough. Goes to Tennessee, wasn't good enough to keep the starting job, but then sort of plays better. And as a really good senior year, he's a tools guy, right? And he can make any throw. And he has a pretty good year with Tennessee. Decides, I'm skipping my final year. I'm going to go to the NFL. Well, what happens? NFL? Oh, he's going to beat out Drake May to be the starting quarterback in New England. Like, that didn't happen. So, and you're watching him bounce around the league. Bounces around to the Cowboys and backs up there for a year and now is let go. All right? So this is a guy who played in college, underachieved, had one big-ish kind of year, got to the NFL as a backup, and now is going to be on his third team. That's Joe Milton. But you read about Joe Milton on social media, and 31 other teams think this guy is going to be a Pro Bowler. Right? Like really? You read about, we have to go get Joe. He's got to be our number one waiver priority. Go get Joe Milton. He comes in as a back. What do you mean? He comes in as a backup and what? You win the Super Bowl? Like, what do you think is going to happen? He comes in as a backup. Yeah, what happens? Then, well, okay, he takes over for Josh Allen in Week 7, and all of a sudden the Bills win the Super Bowl. Like, that's every single person thinks we have to go get Joe Milton. Joe Milton is just a guy, right? Right, the guy, again, great tools, Joe Milton, right? Made it to the NFL. But you've seen this guy. You've seen him. The Cowboys wouldn't even keep him as a backup to Dak Prescott. He's not going anywhere to be a great player. And I say this knowing full well that I've said many times in the past, there is a system for everyone. But there's a system for everyone who is evaluated well that has the talent of guys that can be starting quarterbacks in the NFL. Not every guy that can throw the football 5,000 yards is going to be a great player, right? Joe Milton is not a guy you need to find the right system. Joe Milton's a backup quarterback. But I mean it. Everybody today was like, if I do anything right in my life, we have to go get Joe Milton. I don't care. Any of my teams, I don't care what they do the rest of the year. My baseball team could not trade for Shohei Ohtani. I don't care. If I have a choice between my NBA team getting Wemby or my NFL team getting Joe Milton, I want my NFL team getting Joe Milton. Like, the guy is, he's a jag.
15: We have a lot of teams that kept three or four quarterbacks. We talked about it a little bit last hour with Jason Lockenfora, referenced it as the hour went on. If all of a sudden one of those teams decides to cut one of these players to go get Joe Milton, I'll hear that conversation. But the fact
8: that cutting Myles Garrett to bring Joe Milton in to be the backup behind Stetson Bennett and behind Ty Simpson. No, we got to keep Joe Milton. Sorry, Aaron.
15: Well, we need a fourth.
8: Aaron, you're the last guy. Myles, you were the last guy in the offseason. We got to let you go.
15: Oh, you're going LIFO? Full accounting rules. Last in, first out. I love it.
8: But wasn't Aaron Donald? Yeah, not technically. And he won a Super Bowl with us. So sorry, Myles. I know you're the reigning defensive player of the year. You're going to have 20 sacks worth. But yeah, no, we need to go get this guy. And the fans are going to love it. Oh, I've got Joe Milton. Joe Milton is great. I mean, come on, man.
15: Come on. I got accounting terms in.
8: No, those were pretty good. Those are pretty good.
15: Man, I got to get something
8: you got,
15: for
8: you,
15: that.
8: You got Ben Affleck accounting terms in. That was very good.
15: I didn't kill anybody.
8: No, it was good. Well,
15: you were talking about killing people before on the last walk.
8: Okay, well, Ben Affleck's
15: the
8: not.
15: Long walk?
8: The thing is, he's not really an accountant, though. That's the thing. Like, that's his cover.
15: Okay.
8: Yeah. I mean, I also wasn't killing anybody. The Mark Hamill was killing people without a lightsaber on the Long Walk.
15: That's what he does.
8: He's the
15: he was the Joker.
8: It would have been nice if he was, you know, that's how the, you know, because it's really graphic with the kids and how they get killed in the movie. Like if he instead had a
15: young
8: lightsaber,
15: adults, right?
8: Yes.
15: I mean, you say
8: they're all in their 20s. Yeah, early, yeah. But like
15: kids to you and me, yeah, you know, yeah. The old folks.
8: Well, that was the whole thing. The book, it was all you know, kids. It was all teenagers. It's like it's this incredible book. It's like, oh my God. But like if that would have been a whole different movie. If all of a sudden Mark Hamill, who is the major, and he is, you know, he's egging the kids on as they're walking and everything else, and it's like, oh my God. Like if he just said, okay. You went below the speed limit. Here comes a lightsaber. Whoa.
15: That's it. I mean, it's clean and efficient. Doesn't give you a lot of blood splatter and stuff to go into your
8: quasi-horror
15: film.
8: And it's really
15: leaves a lot more to the imagination.
8: It's tough seeing him as a bad guy, too. Like, whoa, why? Mike Hamill's a bad guy.
15: He was the Joker.
8: Yeah, but the voice of the Joker. He was the voice of
15: He's still the Joker.
8: You could be a voice of a Joker and I can buy, but like I see him and I go, wow, Luke really went to the dark side, man. I can't believe that. Never thought that would happen to Luke. Luke is unimpeachable. How does that happen to Luke?
15: Temptation is strong.
8: Oh, man. No, not for a Jedi. Not for him. Not for a Jedi. Nope. You're not going to find out in like Star Wars 17 in a few years. Hey, Luke had this kid with a former Jedi who, you know, left a planet and
15: fan fiction that's already there.
8: I'm sure that, well, there's also more than fan fiction with other stories.
15: That's
8: not canon, man. That's not canon. You know, Luke had like four kids. He had kids all across different star systems. Yeah, that was Luke. Yeah. Sorry. Maybe I'll be back around one day, baby, but you know, I gotta go.
15: Like there were parodies, filmed in the valley here or something.
8: I gotta go back to Tatooine. You know, two sons. It's really hot. I gotta go there. Yeah, that's what I'm gonna go, man. Yeah, that's me. Love him and leave him across the galaxy.
15: Cantina band has been reduced to one guy with a stand-up bass.
8: They call me Skywalker for a reason. I just let you know. Maybe I'll be around this part of the galaxy another time, but probably not. Hoth, it's just too cold.
15: Spreading my stars all over the galaxy.
8: It's just way too cold here. I gotta go. I can't stay.
15: Yeah, but
8: I can't stay.
15: I mean, if it's cold outside, right?
8: Yeah.
15: I mean,
8: yeah.
15: Of course, that problematic song comes into play, and everybody loses their mind.
8: Exit out by the Fresca, exit Swollen Dome. Jason Smith, Mike Harmon, live from the Fox Sports Radio studios. Coming up next, you wouldn't think that one of the teams, college football, top 25, had a big game this weekend, would be dealing with the attendance problems that they were dealing with, but here we are. That crazy story is coming up next right here. Jason and Mike, Fox Sports Radio.
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25: Skies will turn partly cloudy overnight, our low by morning 63. Then tomorrow, we'll have some sunshine in the morning, then becoming mostly cloudy during the afternoon. With a chance for some thunderstorms, some could be a little strong. The high, 87 Tuesday afternoon with a southeast breeze. Showers linger into Wednesday. Wednesday afternoon, mostly sunny and 88. From the Storm Center, I'm Jay Trobeck.
26: And there it was, 15-10 the final. So North Carolina off to the 1-0 start. Bill Belichick has his biggest win since taking over the Tar Heels. The bar is not that high. The bar is not that high for Bill Belichick. So North Carolina's defense dominating after the first quarter. They did not play very well in the first quarter. After that, a domination situation holding TCU scoreless over the final 8 possessions. Does North Carolina beating TCU validate Bill Belichick's NFL-style blueprint for college football? So on the Maller report card, Bill Belichick, validation for North Carolina beating TCU on a wet field there in Dublin, Ireland. I've got SSSP on my score. Not F, not D, C, A, no, B, none of that. SSSP. Small sample size, please. That's what I wrote down on my scorecard. The changes worked for now. For now. And all we have to worry about is today's show, as we like to say. So in this moment, when you look at North Carolina, the quarterback, somebody named Billy Edwards Jr., whoever that is, had a respectable performance, 232 yards passing. The tight end, who looks like he can play at the next level, from Ohio State, transfer, Jelani Thurman, I believe is the guy's name. He looks like he's going

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0: Fox Sports Radio, the Jason Smith Show with my best friend, Mike Harmon. Late night at the U.S. Open. See, I always love late night at the U.S. Open. You know, the games are, we play, midnight, 1 a.m., doesn't matter. Why do we do this? We do. You know, it's hot.
1: Because the lights work, and it's cooler at night. Let's go.
0: Naomi Osaka, her first round match going on right now, 6-6 in the first set. So it's 11:30 at night. So again, this is going to go at least till probably 12:31 in the morning.
1: And we'll have you, and we'll have you live with the updates here on Fox Sports Radio.
0: Late night at the U.S. Open. Oh, but speaking of,
1: and they got a guy with a nice saxophone playing you like a little ditty to bring you in and out of breaks.
0: Just really quick before we get to this football story, like I really am, I really admire the work that the media did, that members of the media, that whether it was ESPN, whoever it was, to make sure that we all knew how sick Novak Djokovic was competing in the U.S. Open when he lost in the first round last night. There was no stone unturned. Headlines, no Djokovic, sick, upset in first round, career, okay, the guy's 39, he's nearing the end, he said he's nearing the end, but it doesn't matter, boy, carrying the water to make sure we knew how sick he was. He was so sick, so ill, Djokovic, and then all the quotes from, oh, I felt absolutely terrible, this was, oh, the worst. Yeah, you know what, he played poorly, I'm sure he wasn't feeling well, but wow, man, like, I don't know any time that we had that much of a conversation that was focused on making sure people knew how sick that a competitor was at a sporting event. Not in the NFL, not in the NBA. Not even Michael Jordan's flu game. I don't think he was as sick as Novak Djokovic was.
1: I'm all for it. You know, you got to battle through. But here's what Djokovic had to say afterwards. Quote, it's something I've been carrying, unfortunately, pretty much every match this year. Vomiting, throwing up, a very serious issue there. Then my whole body starts to collapse, basically cramping and pain. Yeah, the back just gave up at the end, and the shoulder, and I couldn't close it out. It's like, go get that diagnosed.
0: Yeah, dude,
1: that's a lot of systemic problems going on here.
0: Stop playing for a little while and go figure this
1: out. It's okay.
0: Right? Like, if that's what's going on,
1: right?
0: Wow.
1: That sounds like a much bigger thing than he's just feeling ill.
0: Yeah.
1: On a random Sunday, at the end of August.
0: But I mean, you're competing at the U.S. Open. You're here, so it's like, okay, wow, it's okay. But
1: yes, ill and hurting.
0: Yes.
1: Show up quite a bit.
0: At least nighttime now, the U.S. Open, you're not worrying about the heat as much as you are.
1: Not going to cramp as much. Yeah, maybe.
0: Because
1: not.
0: That was the main story today, coming off of USC's home opener. Again, they beat San Jose State pretty well. Didn't cover. No.
1: Big spread, man. Second half.
0: Their
1: second stringers failed you.
0: USC put out a statement today talking about the attendance from the game against San Jose State. The official reports say only 51,000 fans were at that game.
1: 51,000?
0: Not 51, which is closer to what was really there. 51,000 were at the game.
1: Are they counting ghosts?
0: I think they're just counting people who go to the school. Oh, everybody's got tickets, right? So let's count all of them. Yeah, no, it was not even close to that.
1: I mean, because that's... Sometimes you can play the game with, hey, that's how many were sold. I don't even buy that. I mean, there's nobody there.

0: They put out a statement on Saturday saying, "We thank our fans who showed up Saturday. Look forward to seeing increased attendance the rest of the season." Now, if you saw this attendance, it's a smattering of people. It looks like an average crowd for a preseason NFL game. Like, that's kind of what it looks like. And it was bad. And I know this is a big story, and it came out this week, and oh, look at the pictures. People don't care about USC football. No, it was so incredibly hot. The heat index was 96, well over 100 for the game on Saturday. And before people go, "I don't care, I've been to games where it's been 175 degrees and I still go because I'm a real fan." Yeah, you know what? Sorry. Yeah, whatever. It was so irrepressibly hot in LA this weekend. Like, the last week has been awful. Just taking my dogs out for a walk. I'm sure you're the same way. Mm-hmm. Take your dog. They don't want to be outside for more than 5 minutes.
1: No, I got to carry the extra bottle of water, the extra, you know, little collapse of a water bowl, you name it.
0: The worst thing I think you can think of was, do you want to go see USC play San Jose State on Saturday? No, I have no desire to go sit in 115 degree heat and be absolutely miserable. Nobody wants it. I don't blame anybody for not going to these games. I don't think USC, UCLA should play games at home until the middle of September, at least, maybe even end of September, because the weather is just that bad. Why are you playing at 12:30 when you know the weather's that bad? That's just stupid. Have a kickoff that's later. More people would have gone. If kickoff was at 7 o'clock, more people would have gone. More people would have gone to see the game, right? But oh, we have TV and all. So just understand, this was completely a weather thing because it was just that bad. And the bottom line is now is, don't be surprised, because everybody can get just as good or a better experience watching from home. Going to the games is not as big a deal as it once was. And you've heard people talk about this, but people are now being very judicious with, okay, if I want to go see a USC game, I'm going to go when they play Notre Dame. I'm going to go, well, they can't now, but you know, in 2030 they can. But like, I'm going to go when they play Michigan. I'm going to go when they play Wisconsin. I'm going to go when they play Ohio State. Do I need to go at the end of August when, again, it's sitting in that seat? All I'm going to do is sweat bullets for 3.5. It's not going to be an enjoyable atmosphere. It's not going to be something where I'm going to sit there and go, when can we leave? So yeah, I get people not going to this game.
1: Yeah. And the secondary part, after some really terrible tweets, the indictment of sports fans in Los Angeles and Southern California, whatever, you just shake your head and laugh. Like, again, you talk about weather, you talk about the opponent, right, and what's on the schedule. Sorry for those San Jose State Spartan fans out there. It's about time allotment, enjoyment, all of these things. It's a commitment of a good half of your day plus to go to one of these games. I'm sorry. If the spread was 38.5, okay?
0: Yeah.
1: I'm not going out of my way, and I'm not a USC alum. If I am, then maybe the temperament, the psychology of it's different. But just for the random, hey, I want to go to a sporting event, I'm not picking one that's, A, I'm getting roasted.
0: No.
1: B, it's going to be a craptastic game. Because it was, right? First half, they dominated. All the starters sat down. Okay, yay, you saw some San Jose State scoring in the second half, and the game ends. But like, there's just so much. The indictment on the city for that is one of the more laughable things in the world.
0: No, look, right? and Seth Davis, college basketball analyst who lives in Los Angeles, put out this tweet over the weekend that's piggybacking on the story. He's, I lived here for 14 years, and you know, teams, fans don't really come out unless a team is winning. You know, that's just the way it is. And I saw that and I said, oh, that's a guy that has a very small circle of people that are all in Los Angeles because they're in the business. And well, my team, I'm from Chicago and I'm from Seattle and I'm from here. You know, so the 20 people that I know that I talk to, I don't have an entire city around me of other people who have lived here and grown up here. There's a reason why every third person has something LA Dodgers on. I mean, really, you come to LA and you would go, my goodness, man. Yeah, every third person is wearing a Dodger hat, a Dodger t-shirt, something else. The Dodger Lakers run the city, right? The Dodgers are the show. But because there's a lot of transplants in LA, because people come here like you and I to pursue art and pursue our lives. And a great quote I remember reading a year ago about Los Angeles, where it was Los Angeles, city of blue, where blue collar people who have lived here their whole lives meet with people who moved to this city to pursue their art, and it's a wonderful melting pot. I'm like, that's a great description of what Los Angeles is like. But like, for, to see that's like, okay, you get the perception of that, oh, LA, there, no one goes to the games, no one's a real big fan, it's all transplants. No, okay, no, it's not. It's that's not what it
1: is. Well, but I'll speak to it as the Chicago kid. White Sox, when they don't play well, guess what? People don't come to the park. Yeah. That's not a Los Angeles thing. Yeah. That isn't anybody going, why am I spending my time watching a bad product and giving you my money?
0: Yeah.
1: Right? I know down in Anaheim, there's been a lot made about the empty seats there. But guess what? They still rank in the upper half of attendance every year. Yeah. Whether people show up when it's 142 degrees to watch a crap team is a whole other thing. But it's not something specific to Los Angeles in any way, shape, or form.
0: No, I mean, look, and the Dodgers, they lead the MLB in attendance every single year. So
1: every
0: year. So there must be fans, right? You know, I just keep thinking that line from Clueless when it comes to the Seth Davis tweet that when Paul Rudd says to Alicia Silverstone, you get upset if people think you live below Sunset. Like, I mean, like, have you ever been below Sunset? Like, there's a whole city, right? There's a whole city of people doing things. But like, the weather is such a big deal that, you know, I think if you look around, like, when I see games like this now that are going to be in the South, and I'm like, wow, how are people at these games? It's so, but they do the smart thing. Why are we having a kickoff at 12 o'clock in the middle of that? Why are we doing this? I have to understand. Yeah, TV, people will still like to watch USC at 7 o'clock at night. Like, you could still have that and have more people coming to the game.
1: Well, this is also a week zero to where, as you're the television providers, you're not competing with a lot of other college football games.
0: No.
1: So this is one where you could have very easily just said, you know what? This is going to, the window is going to slide, down to a primetime opener. But it's just incredible to me. I mean, I told you I went and saw a movie last night, absolutely packed. And what are people talking about in the line going, I'm hiding from the heat. So, hey,
0: you mean I got to pay $12 to sit in the air condition for like 2.5 hours and I get entertained?
1: Sold.
0: Oh, yeah, okay, I'm here.
1: No, but that's just that's it. Right. Same thing, which is why you're not sitting outside on a game that may or may not entertain you.
0: Exit out by the Fresca, exit Swollen Dome. Jason Smith, Mike Harmon, live from the Fox Sports Radio studios. I feel pretty good that USC attendance is going to go up.
1: I think it'll be fine.
0: I think it'll be
1: fine. I mean, they have a liking problem with their coach right now.
0: Yeah, well, look, we talked about how big the year is. This is huge. This is a playoff or buyout year for Lincoln Riley and USC, right? We talked about it being a bowl or buyout year for Bill Belichick. This is a playoff or buyout year for Lincoln Riley. They will put the money together, the $40 million-ish, whatever it's going to be, they would owe him after this year if they don't make it to the playoff.
1: Look at Belichick. Already got that first win under his belt, baby. So come on
0: excited,
1: now.
0: Man. Time now to find out what's trending in the wide world of sports. The guy's been called the Bill Belichick of Fox Sports Radio. He likes to wear cutoff hoodies, too. It's Steve DeSaga.
2: I'm just on to Cincinnati. If you're looking for excuses, I'll add that the Coliseum is an old stadium on what was a very hot day. The Coliseum is all sun. There's literally the only seats that have shade are those new levels of private suites where you can sit outside your suite and be shaded by the other level that's on top of you.
1: There's your visual, people.
2: Meanwhile, the tickets for the non-conference games early season are $50-$60. San Jose State is not a draw. And parking is $50-$60 on top of that. And the Dodgers Channel had a day game Saturday. And keep in mind, and I don't hear anybody say this, in Los Angeles, half the town hates USC.
0: Yeah.
2: And always will.
0: Yeah.
2: The attendance, you're correct, will be better later because last year, they had Michigan visit, which meant the tickets weren't $50. They were $250, and it was still sold out over 75,000. Same thing is going to happen later this year in October when Ohio State visits, by the way. As for Major League Baseball games to update, they're finally back from a rain delay in Colorado. Rockies and Orioles tied at 1, top of the 6th. In Anaheim, bottom of the 6th inning, Angels a 7-1 lead on the Yankees. Tampa Bay already lost. The Padres and Mets, in fact, each one on the road earlier. That Mets win was 3-2 at Tampa Bay. Padres won 5-0 at Cincinnati.
0: Steve, didn't you have that fact that Kodai Senga actually is better at this point in his career than Mariano Rivera was at the same time?
2: I thought you were going to say Kodai Senga is actually better as a reliever than he was a starter. That I think we can all agree on. He did get the save for the Mets, and they end the Rays' 4-game winning streak tonight. Atlanta's 7-game winning streak is over. They lost a makeup game at home, 7-3 to San Francisco. The Phillies are leading in the top of the 7th, 2-1 at Arizona. Boston came back to beat Seattle in 10 innings, 9-8. Mariners have lost 5 straight. The Cubs hit 9 home runs, 3 by Alex Bregman, 17-3, the final over Milwaukee. Minnesota beat Detroit 11-3. Houston over the White Sox 6-3. White Sox left 14 men on base. Chicago first place in the AL Central, a 3-game lead over the idle Guardians. Houston first in the AL West, still 2 games up on the Rangers, who won at home behind Jacob DeGrom's great pitching, 8-1 over the Athletics. The Cowboys named Sam Howell as their backup quarterback and waived Joe Milton. Dallas claimed running back Amari DiMercato off waivers from Kansas City. The Jets' number 2 quarterback is rookie Cade Klubnik. Quarterback Bailey Zappe is on their practice squad. The Jets signed kicker Jason Sanders to the practice squad after claiming Blake Groupie off waivers from the Colts. The Dolphins claimed quarterback Brady Cook off waivers from the Jets. The Ravens added kicker Jake Moody to their practice squad. Tyler Loop is the starter. UCLA fired athletic director Martin Jarmon. By the way, the college football season resumes this Thursday, and guess what? This Friday night on Fox TV, USC hosts Fresno State. Carlos Alcaraz
0: playing this game at night. Smartly playing the game at night.
2: That's right, because it's 6 o'clock on a Friday downtown. Traffic is completely and totally clear. Everybody will be there.
0: Oh, it'll be right so easy to get there. Yeah. You know what? Leave it like 5:45. That's all you need. Just get 15 minutes. You'll get there. You'll park. It'll be great.
2: And you'll see the fourth quarter. Number 1, Arena Sabalenka won her first round match, and Naomi Osaka has won a first set tiebreaker. They're early in set 2 of her first round. And you mentioned the late nights at the U.S. Open. Late last night, the Venus Williams match, she lost to Sofia Kenin. That started after midnight Eastern time. Venus, with the L, by the way, has lost 15 straight singles matches. Back to you.
0: Thank you, Steve-O. 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
11: I think Bill Belichick made the most colossal coaching blunder in the history of sports. I really believe that he wasn't patient enough. The years he's wasting at North Carolina, he could have been on television for a year.
12: $15 million.
11: And then there's all kinds of jobs that open up, and you go in and you sell and you be a part of it. Go get your 13, 15 wins, whatever it was, over 2 years. And you become the winningest coach, and it's hard to negate or look at you any other way when you have that along with your 6 championships and 2 as a coordinator with the New York Football Giants. Yeah. You would have an impressive resume.
12: For sure.
11: And instead, you go to join a circus with a young girlfriend. You
12: drama.
11: Make people look at you differently and go, like, what? This is Bill Belichick? What is this? Like, it's a weird thing.
3: Because the man who's seen together started to unravel.
11: Right. And people start to look at him totally different. I don't know if you could look at him the same way. And then you start to look at, you know, what's going on in North Carolina going like, really? This last year, that's a Bill Belichick team?
3: You know what else it does, Rob? It makes anybody who would say he ain't nothing without Tom Brady, and I don't fully agree with that, but you can add to that.
11: As much as I'm not a Belichick.
3: I don't agree with that, but it would add fuel to that fire.
11: Every year they won a Super Bowl, they had a top five defense, and he's a defensive coordinator.
3: Special team.
11: Okay, right? So when people say that, they're not being honest with what they were able to do. Tom Brady with the Falcons, with the comeback, that only works if your defense...
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14: Now, this is year 10 for Mahomes. We won't count the rookie year because he played one game. If you look at Mahomes year 2-7 and then last 2 years, year 8 and 9, I don't think people understand how dramatic the splits are. But in the last 2 years of the 43 qualified quarterbacks, he's near the bottom. Everything's up. Interception slightly up, passer rating down, efficiency down, way more ad-libbing. Now, is he ad-libbing because he's less coachable now that he's a rock star? Is he ad-libbing because, you know, he doesn't put the film work quite in like he used to? He feels like he's a little more Texas Tech Mahomes. Now, why would that be? 2023, 2024, and 2025, the Chiefs drafted 21 players. Their big hit is Rashee Rice. And that's with a good G.
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15: Dylan Gabriel, he went out and he played really well last night. You know, and I don't know what you take from it. The defenses and who he like. But he's performed, and it is kind of odd that there's been no mention of him anywhere.
16: This, for whatever reason, like when they started the offseason, it was just like, oh, it's a two-horse race. It was like, oh, all right. I mean, I don't know how he got lost in the shuffle with all of this. He hasn't, it's not like he has really looked any different than the rest of the guys. Like, why wouldn't you try to get him in there as part of the quarterback competition at the beginning of the year? Because they haven't talked about it. And there's only been a two-quarterback competition the entire time. I wouldn't be shocked if you didn't see all three quarterbacks play this season.
13: Two pros, LeVar Arrington, Brady Quinn, and a cup of Joe, Jonas Knox. 6 a.m. Eastern, 3 a.m. Pacific on Fox Sports Radio. 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
0: You know, my daughter says, Jason, I think, Jason, she said, Dad, I think you'd like Geese if you listen to him sing for his first album. And I'm like, okay. And she played Geese, the first album, like, oh, okay. Very much Peter Wolf, Jay Giles band. I'm like, okay, these couple of songs, good. Don't play anything new from him. Don't play anything new.
1: So Goose lost it.
0: Yeah, no. This is
1: Geese Goose. Do I call him Goose? No. And the band is Geese?
0: See, you know, when I hear this guy sing, Cameron Winter, I go, how did I not become a big star without any voice lessons? Like, well, how did I not have that?
1: He's such a lesser version of Nick Cave or anybody else who's kind of in that vein.
0: He's such a lesser version than Nick Cave. He's like Nick, opening Nick Shallow Pool I don't know what's smaller than a cave. I couldn't think of something smaller than a cave.
1: It's a hole. Hole in the ground.
0: Oh, boy. Now, it's taken a while, but I realize finally who the new Tim Tebow is in the NFL.
1: The new Tim Tebow.
0: Yes.
1: All right. So define that.
0: Okay. The new Tim Tebow is someone who can heal someone from a... No. The new
1: Tim
0: Tebow.
1: If you sit
0: is,
1: in the booth with him for a couple of minutes, and I've actually met him a couple of times, he's a pretty nice guy.
0: Oh, he is a nice dude.
1: I met him a couple of times on the red carpet at the ESPYs.
0: Yeah. Really nice dude. But the new Tim Tebow, when you talk about, there's the amount of attention that is spent talking about him versus what he actually does on the field.
1: Okay.
0: Is very disproportionate, right?
1: Okay.
0: The amount of time we spent talking about Tim Tebow in his career versus what he actually did on the field, way too much, right? We spent way too much time because he didn't affect anything. Yeah, yes, when he was had the run starting quarterback for the Broncos that year, 100%. I get why he was everywhere. It was fun.
1: I loved him when he was in Jets camp, right? Hanging out, yeah. Watching him battle his Mark
0: biggest,
1: Sanchez.
0: His biggest headline was the shirtless run in the rain that he had. That was the biggest thing he had, right? So who's the next guy that we talk about way too much because what he does on the field is not nearly worth it? And I saw a big example of it again this weekend, and that's Odell Beckham Jr.
1: He's back, baby!
0: Last night, the biggest headline of, or one of the two biggest headlines of the NFL this weekend, Aaron Donald's return to the Rams, and Odell Beckham Jr. stays with the Giants, right? We talked about it on Friday night that it sounded like John Harbaugh, potentially he could keep him, but it looked like he might be going someplace else. But right now, he makes the Giants 53. Okay, I really wish Odell Beckham Jr. was better. I wish he was better for the last 5 or 6 years. I mean, that's the thing. Odell Beckham Jr. hasn't been great since 2016.
1: Yeah.
0: 10 years it's been since he's been great. He hasn't been good in six.
1: Good.
0: Just good. He hasn't been good in six, whether it's injuries, production. Again, he's not been great in 10 years and still... Odell Beckham Jr. gets so much oxygen every single time something happens. Keep Odell. Dude, Odell is just a guy. He always been getting open in camp. Yeah, lots of guys get open in camp, man. That's since training camp. I wish he was better.
1: Why do you hate fun?
0: I wish he was better. Because you know what? Because Odell was fun. When he was great and
1: he made all kinds of headlines. Like
0: he was fun. No, he was fun to talk about. Agree or disagree with him, he was fun to talk. Whether I'm punching a hole in the wall in Green Bay, I'm taking a bunch of guys on a boat trip in between playoff games, whatever. I'm gonna marry the kicking net. I'm upset at the kicking net, right? I'm gonna get penalties because I can't control my emotions on the football field, right? Odell Beckham, I mean, he made a lot of headlines, mm-hmm. but he was producing on the field. It was, boy, is his production worth it? But he, again, it's been 10 years and still when Odell Beckham does something, like it's a big deal. Like when I saw the headline last night that he made the Giants, like great. Maybe he's matured, you know, his last act in the NFL. He still found a way to be around the game, which is good. Still found a way to stay involved in the game and not just be someone who was out of the game at 30 because of injuries and effectiveness, right? So he's got a lot of stick-to-itiveness, which is awesome. But overall, I mean, like, I wish he was better because it'd be better to talk about. But I mean, he sucks up so much oxygen still, and he hasn't been worth talking about in 10 years.
1: Let me be the worst guy, okay? So you suck the fun out of it. I'm just bringing the hate. Like, what the hell are Shane and Harbaugh doing that this guy's making the roster? The hell kind of receiver room are you building out there in New York? That this guy, yes, he's one of our guys. Malik Nabers still non-committal as to whether he's going to be able to open the year. Mm. But the rest of that receiving core, come on.
0: I feel like everything John Harbaugh is doing is, don't be mad at me. I'm a player's coach. You'll love me. I'm a player's coach. I'll let you do whatever you want. Just don't embarrass me.
1: In the background, coach. He's cursing them all out, right? I had a talking to him. Are you really? I don't know that you are. And look, some of it is we just gravitate to, this could be a nice redemptive arc. It's a, hey, don't give up. All of those things. You can write the self-help book on it right now.
0: Yeah.
1: Believe in yourself.
0: I mean,
1: Achieve great things. And there's a want to. Just, I don't think there is.
0: No. And again, him staying and trying to keep it going in the NFL when he could have quit a bunch of times, it's awesome. It is admirable. But overall, I mean, like I said, there's got to be a proportional response to when someone does or says something, or someone's career, to, okay, what kind of attention should it get? And still, anytime the guy, it's like the Mike Tyson hangover. That, you see what I did there? See what Mike Tyson?
1: Nah, nah.
0: Like, everybody still wanted to talk. He's done. He's done. The Tiger Woods. When the Tiger Woods, hey, this is like year 10 of the Tiger Woods
1: still
0: hangover.
1: Going.
0: God, it's not happening anymore. Tiger Woods is done. He's not winning a tournament again. He may not even make a cut at a major again, right? Not happening. But I feel like I wish Odell Beckham Jr. was better. Wish he was better at all in the last 6 to 10 years. That would merit, hey, we talk about him a lot because he still moves the needle. And because you can tell there's still that interest level in him. But man, he's, again, it's been a decade.
1: Malachi Fields out of Notre Dame joins the veteran core of Darnell Mooney, the aforementioned neighbors, Darius Slayton, and Odell.
0: Mm. Exit out by the Fresca exit, Swollen Dome. Jason Smith, Mike Harmon, live from the Fox Sports Radio studios. Well, you thought a big controversy from this weekend was all done? Oh, no. There's fresh new news on it coming up next. Jason Smith, Mike Harmon, this is Fox Sports Radio. Someone with the psychic inflection. We are.
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5: Three late night ball games in the major leagues tonight. The Angels at home, bottom of the eighth, lead the Yankees 7-1. Eighth inning, Phillies ahead at Arizona, still 2-1. And after a rain delay, they've resumed in Colorado. Rockies and Orioles tied 1-1 in the top of the seventh. In Chicago, the Cubs hit 9 home runs, 3 by Alex Bregman, and a win over Milwaukee 17-3. Minnesota at home defeated Detroit 11-1. Houston down the White Sox 6-3 as the White Sox left 14 men on base. Houston still 2 games up on the Rangers in the AL West. Texas got a home win 8-1 over the A's. Winning pitcher Jacob DeGrom, 7 scoreless innings, just 1 hit allowed. Boston came back for a 10-inning win against Seattle 9-8. The Mariners have lost 5 in a row. Road wins for the Padres, Mets, and the Giants, who won at Atlanta 7-3. That ends a 7-game winning streak of the Braves. UCLA fired athletic director Martin Jarmon. I'm Steve DeSager.
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17: 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So, one of the big controversies this weekend came to us courtesy of the Yankees and the Red Sox. Sunday night game, which the Yankees wound up winning, I think it was 42-1.
19: Seemed like it, yeah.
17: It was a
19: conga line.
17: Yep, a big.
19: It was the Gas House Gorillas going after Bugs
17: Bunny. You thought this controversy was over, but the Yankees decide, oh no, we're going to stir the pot on this. This is like, I think the pudding is set. No, got to stir that pudding a little bit more. So
19: pudding.
17: Over the weekend, Red Sox play-by-play announcer Will Fleming was really not happy with some of the things that the Yankees did while they were winning the game last night. In the eighth inning of a 7-1 game, he called Yankee star Jazz Chisholm a Bush League player after he stole a pair of bases when the Red Sox weren't holding him on. He really got mad when he suggested that Red Sox pitcher retaliate by beaning Yankees catcher Austin Wells, who was batting at the time.
19: Right? Nah, you might as well just hit him.
17: This is an insane off-the-rails comment by Will Fleming. In case you haven't heard it, here it is from the game yesterday.
4: Chisholm's doing it again.
7: By the way,
4: this is what he does.
7: Look, you're up six. It's the eighth. The team is electing not to hold you on. That's the white flag, right? And normally in that situation,
4: you don't run.
7: You don't run.
4: Wouldn't you sort of like to see Moran drill Wells right here?
7: It's just that's selfish play, right? That's just padding your stats.
4: Well, he's a Bush
7: League player. But guess what? I mean,
4: it's not even a steal. I don't know what else you need to hear. The 3-2 is drilled into right field. It is way back and it is gone. And Moran should fight Chisholm. He's walking toward the third base line, staring at him there. Chisholm trots home. It's a 2-run homer and it's 9-1.
17: So there it was, WEEI. That was Dave Fleming. And it was when I saw, and I'll tell you why this was just stupid and Dave Fleming needed to know better. But then I saw him apologize. I'm like, okay, because everything that I thought about this, he said, well, I said, this is a statement from someone who is the Red Sox play-by-play guy who was upset that you're losing a game, you're losing to the Yankees, and the Red Sox decide to not hold Jazz Chisholm on, he steals two bases, right? So this was an emotional decision by him, emotional thing to say, and he's got to know better. And he apologized for it. He said, listen, I let this rivalry get the best of me. I understand. Because you got to get that in certain sports, the play-by-play guys are fans of the team. You don't need to be as much a fan of a team when you're a play-by-play announcer for an NFL team. You're working one day a week. You're traveling. You're going. You're doing the game. You're leaving. NBA, yes, you have 82 games a year, but Major League Baseball, you are with these guys. You're watching this every single day. This is your life. So you tend to be more of a fan and get into fan situations when you're play-by-play guy for, or play-by-play woman for a Major League Baseball team. So he apologized and I said, okay, that's it. It's over. But the Yankees decide, oh, no, no, no, no, no, no, no, no. We want to weigh in on this, okay? Jazz Chisholm said today, quote, you've seen teams, actually them last season, do the same thing when they're pouring on runs. He showed us how unprofessional he is. Aaron Judge says he's got to stay out of that and not be telling people to throw at players and injure players. Okay, Carlos Rodon, pitch better. This is not the pat on your back league, and we're going to be nice to you. Everyone's coming to take the food off your table. They're coming to take your money. That's how the game is played. There are no nice guys.
19: There's my guy, Carlos Rodon. There he is.
17: The White Sox, you guys got
19: rid of. We got rid of so many of those guys. Chris Sale,
17: all of these things. All of it, because there's one thing that to strip all the way about this unwritten rule stuff, right? All of the Yankees players there. All said many good things, right? Chisholm said, hey, they did it to us last year. Aaron Judge says, you shouldn't be talking about hitting guys, and 100%, right? Play-by-play guy shouldn't be saying throw at a guy, right? That's completely
19: that's a guy
17: over
19: in
17: the
19: third
17: line, right?
19: Deck who's getting upset. Yeah.
17: You could be mad and be upset at Jazz Chisholm and say he's unprofessional, he's Bush League, but when you say throw at a guy, dude, that's over the line.
19: You know,
17: right?
19: Will Middlebrooks was right, though. No stolen bases for
17: right,
19: Jazz
17: no stolen bases, right. And then you
19: catcher's indifference.
17: And then you had Carlos Rodon saying that, oh, no one's going to be nice to you in this league, pitch better, right? And you hear that. Well, if you don't want the guys to do that, play better. All of those are great points, and there you can get into the unwritten rule thing with Major League Baseball, and I get it because you're always going to get people on one side. Well, he shouldn't have been stealing because the Red Sox weren't holding him on. Well, why wouldn't he steal? Bottom line to me is this. The Red Sox gave up. Okay, I get it. But this is the eighth inning of a 7-1 game. This is not the eighth inning of a 15-1 game where your third position player is in pitching in the game. It's a 7-1 game, and you're going to the ninth. The odds are that you're going to win this game pretty good if you're the Yankees. But it's a 6-run lead. We've seen teams score 6 runs in an inning. We see it all the time. We see teams rile. What happens if the Red Sox get a couple of runs and load the bases? All of a sudden now, oh boy, the Yankees wish Jazz Chisholm would have gone to steal a couple of bases, right? If it was an out of control game, I get it. But now 7-1 is out of control. Like, I feel like so many teams have gotten to the point. This is where I hate position pitchers pitching and all this, because so many teams got a point where, hey, in the eighth inning of a game, we're down by 5 runs, you know, or whatever. The game's over. We don't take this seriously. You know what? Then just quit. Then just say, you know what? We're not going to play. We're going to forfeit the game, right? Because this is still a game. Yes, it's 7-1 and the odds that you're going to win are very low, but a couple of base runners, a home run, a double, ninth inning, because likely the Yankees are going to bring in a pitcher that's not one of their closers. Maybe you fatten up on them a little bit. You make the game interesting. Again, not likely, but it's not nearly impossible. So I just come down to dude, it's the eighth inning of a 7-1 game. Yeah, you're losing, but are you really melting down about this? You should be still holding Jazz Chisholm on. All right, mm-hmm. That's where you're mad at the Red Sox for giving up a game. And this is really the crux of it, is that this is still a game, and the Red Sox decided it's not a game anymore. Okay, so eventually, when games get to a point, there's going to be a mercy rule, right? It's going to be over. Oh, 5-run lead in the eighth inning, that's it, it's over now. Like, is that what we're going to do? Like that, I feel like we've cheapened the end of games so much in the past few years in Major League Baseball, with position players coming in to pitch. This game's out of control. We're having this. Look, even the point where the Dodgers are bringing in position players when they're winning big. Like, mm-hmm. We're not going to waste a pitcher in the ninth inning of this game. So Kike Hernandez is going to pitch because we're up 13-1. Wait, really? Really? I mean, so that's what I go back to, is that this was still a game. It's not like, and I'll tell you when it wasn't a game. Yeah, you know, again, 12, 13, 14, 15-1. 7-1 is still a game in the eighth inning of a rivalry. Yeah, it's still a game. So keep playing. That's my point, is that, you know what? The Red Sox were the ones, hey, how about you keep playing instead of just, oh, we're quitting. But what's going to be, if you're down, if it's 7-0 after five innings, should it end? Hey, we're not going to score 7 runs in the next 4 innings. So let's just save our pitching staff. Like, where are we drawing the line here? That's been the danger of this whole last few years run with position players pitching and teams giving up in the eighth inning of games.
19: Well, we watched Andrew Vaughn of the Brewers today, right? He pitched 2 innings, 9 hits, 7 earned runs. He went 1-for-1 with an RBI as well.
17: He's a new Ohtani.
19: Really round it out there.
17: He's like Ohtani,
19: former White Sox.
17: Can trade him for Ohtani straight up. Yeah.
19: I don't think he has the contract. Mm-hmm. If it was the NBA, you'd have to give up a lot more parts. But all that to say, you know, the hit the guy is obviously wrong. That's the meat-headed fan who's tired of watching it. Whatever. It's Yankees Red Sox. And you're giving up. Yankees Red Sox, that once had such grandiose meaning, you know, every Sunday night baseball, if they were playing on a weekend series, what were you getting? You were getting that Saturday afternoon game and Sunday night baseball. Whether you wanted it or not, that's what you were getting. And to say, all right, well, this game's over. Yeah, they eventually did score 9 runs in the eighth to make it a 16-1 game. Yeah,
17: okay, then it's over. Then I understand. Then you're not stealing when it's 16-1. But 7-1, okay, you're trying to get it to 8. You want it 8-9. I mean, that's how the game is played.
19: But again, you don't want to play anymore. Walk off the mound. Walk off and throw the damn towel, like we talk about from Rocky all the time. You know, in the college football and the NFL, whatever, you're still playing. You're just doing dive plays to run clock, but either way, nobody's walking off the field. Nobody's giving up and waving a white flag. Same thing here. Rodon, I think, nails it on until you have that final out. Forget it. We're still playing. Our stats still matter. Our the games should still matter. When I go to arbitration, when I go in to argue at the end of the season, nobody's going, you know, in game 122, though, you guys really ran it up.
17: You know, I had 27 stolen bases. Yes, I have here, I'm picturing Jonah Hill from Moneyball. Yes, but 12 of those steals were when you weren't being held on. They were at the end of blowout games, so really you had 15 stolen bases.
19: Yeah, I mean, you could do that, like, and we could quibble over it. Whatever it is in the stats, if I drive you in and I hit that home run, it still counts.
17: Yeah.
19: You don't want to throw the ball? Fine. Walk off the mound. Give it to someone else who does. Bring on the parade of position players. Yeah. But saying that the competition stopped mattering, and to your point, like, we've seen so many 6-run innings, 9-run rallies, and chaos,
17: man,
19: in baseball. I don't know. I seem to remember these two teams being locked in a series that was all over but the shout, and they didn't give up then, did they? No. No, the Red Sox did not give up.
17: I mean, if this is where baseball, and Rob Manfred, he's going to have to do something, but this is where baseball's got to come up with some sort of way to combat this.
19: He's
17: to combat
19: do something.
17: Position players. Like, I've always felt, I get that you want the rosters, you know, right around 25, but how you haven't, in this age where pitchers don't pitch nearly as much, the way the game has evolved has gone far past the roster limits for the sport. NBA, NFL still getting by with 50-ish players, right? You know, and you're playing everybody in the game. There's never been, well, we need more, because the game hasn't really evolved, right? Quarterbacks play the whole game, right? You know, linebackers play the whole game, right? You play the whole game, nothing. But baseball's evolved so much where, hey, you're starting pitchers are not pitching nearly as deep as they were. So you need more innings from relievers. I don't know why there hasn't been some sort of rule in baseball that has said, okay, we're now going to make this the rosters for the team. You have X amount of players for your position players, right? Whatever number you want to put it there, right? We usually have, you know, six infielder, you know, two catchers, five infielders, five outfielders. But when it comes to pitching, hey, let's extend the roster by a couple of players. So for pitchers only. So instead of it being a certain number roster, it's X number of position players and X number of pitchers. So you can have an extra couple of guys available so you're not burning out your pitching staff. So games don't get into laughing stocks like this. Okay, here's a guy up that you could get him an inning when he doesn't pitch that often, but he can. You're creating jobs because you're putting two more guys in Major League Baseball. This would solve a lot of things. And that's the real solution to this is, okay, if you put two more roster spaces on a team specifically for pitchers, and you made it, you have X amount of players for position players, you're right, and this X amount of players for pitchers, that solves it, and it creates jobs, and you don't worry about stupid ass stuff like this.
19: Well, put it on the docket for this labor stoppage and work stoppage that's coming in the off season, and just put it right underneath the Dodgers are ruining baseball. I can't even say that with a straight face.
17: They're ruining it. It's
19: they're
17: all
19: ruining it. It's all their fault. And put that in the next CBA. Yeah. There you go. There's your next fighting point.
17: I mean, really, look, like what? Who was it last week that had like a nine run? Somebody had a nine run ninth inning last week, or ten? Was it a 10 run? No, 8 or 9 run ninth inning last week. Somebody had. I remember. Wow, they scored that all their way. Wasn't the Phillies? Somebody had a big just last week. Somebody had it. Right. Doesn't mean you're going to get there. But
19: right.
17: Hey, 7-1, you can score 5 or 6. It's not. Yeah. Again, this is just, but it's Yankees Red Sox. And so I get the emotion. But I mean, come on. Man.
19: Well, let's see. We had the Reds had a seven run ninth.
17: No, it was the Reds. Yeah, it was the Reds. Yeah,
19: right.
17: Yeah,
19: so they were down 9-3 and they came back to beat the Giants.
17: Yeah. That was the Reds had a 7-run ninth. Right. So, you know, it's not something I'm pointing out something that happened, you know, 7 days ago.
19: And then on. The Angels on August 31st suffered their 11th loss of the season after ending the ninth inning with the lead. So that's good.
17: Okay, that's not
19: good. I can keep going.
17: No. Now you're missing the Samir. You're missing the point of the exercise.
19: Oh, I was expanding the pie to say, hey, how do you keep blowing?
17: Samir,
19: things?
17: The point is, if you had this money, what would you spend it on? No, Samir. Exit. How about a Fresca? Exit. Swollen Dome. Jason Smith, Mike Harbin, live from the Fox Sports Radio studios. So here we are. We're solving problems and creating jobs. That's great.
19: We should run for office.
17: What are you running on? Adding players to Major League Baseball, specifically relief pitchers. All right. You'll get my vote. That's awesome. Coming up next, we got more big football stuff, plus a story that broke today. We talked about it a month ago and said we need to spend more time on this. And it happened today. What is it? That's next. Jason and Mike, Fox Sports Radio. 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
9: Partly cloudy skies overnight. By morning, the low 63. Then on Tuesday, partly cloudy in the morning, mostly cloudy in the afternoon. And we could see some scattered thunderstorms. Our high 87 with a southeast breeze. Showers lingering on Wednesday morning. Then the rest of Wednesday, mostly sunny and hot. 88 for a high. From the Storm Center at Kelloland TV, I'm meteorologist Jay Trobeck.
10: An awful against playoff team. So the headline this morning... Cowboys are true Super Bowl contenders. Okay. Coaching matters. Just in the NFC, do you think Brian Schottenheimer is going to outduel John Harbaugh, Sean McVay, Mike McDonald in Seattle? Do you Kyle Shanahan in San Francisco, Ben Johnson, Dan Campbell? Let's say he does. Then he goes to the AFC and has to outduel Sean Payton or Andy Reid or D'Amico Ryans or Jim Harbaugh or Mike Vrabel. I'm not anti-Brian Schottenheimer. He was surprising last year. But here are the coaches that Brian and the Cowboys beat. Aaron Glenn, a defensive coach, and the Jets didn't have an interception. Brian Daboll got fired. Dan Quinn's about to. He's the number one coach on the hot seat. Pete Carroll, whose last year in Vegas was an abject disaster. Andy Reid's worst Chiefs team in week 13. They were all beat up. And Nick Sirianni, who you know it and I know it and we all know it. We're kind of like, all right, whatever. Dallas went 1-5-1 against playoff teams. Some of the losses were ugly. I like the Cowboys. But don't convince yourself that average meal you ate at the restaurant was great because it's better than what you cook at home. Like, I think the Cowboys are interesting. Let's be careful here about the...
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0: you know, the winter is coming for you. October, because he will start by October.
1: With two thumbs pointing at himself in the image there. I mean, what do we got?
0: The Jets are going to be terrible, and the desire to see him start is going to be there by early October. October is coming.
1: And today, I gave you a Cade Klubnik rookie card.
0: Did.
1: I didn't even make you buy
0: it. No, you came in today, and you gave me, you said, hey, here, this is for you, and you can put it in a card sleeve, which is really cool. A Cade Klubnik rookie card.
1: I did.
0: And that's the first thing I said to you was, do I owe you money? Because usually you say, hey, do you want to buy a rookie? We talk about a guy that does something good, and you go, do you want to buy a rookie card of his? Because I just bought a couple. And you, but you didn't want to charge him for the Cade Klubnik rookie card.
1: No, I mean, the first one's free.
0: What if he turns out to be great?
1: You'll want to buy a second.
0: If he turns into Tom Brady, you're going to say to me, hey, so that Klubnik rookie card I gave you, you know, he's something now. So, you know, and I'm going to say, what? You want it back? Well, I gave it to you. I didn't think it was going to be worth anything.
1: I'm not going to lie to you. That is one of, I think, four that I ended up with. You got the bonus one.
0: Oh, okay. All right, very good. But it's still in
1: it's
0: good
1: still
0: shape.
1: No, it's still Klubnik. It's in great shape. It's still Cade Klubnik. It might gem. I don't know.
0: Yeah, October is coming. Cade Klubnik.
1: You're so excited.
0: Starting by week four.
1: Everything's working right for you today.
0: Yeah, look. Jalen Brunson's 30.
1: Happy birthday, Cap.
0: Happy birthday to the King of New York. Brunson's 30. Jason Lock and Fora told us Mike Tomlin to the Jets could happen. Why wouldn't he bring Lamar Jackson with him? Like, hey, all of a sudden.
1: You didn't think that second part. Like, the Tomlin thing, you thought, you know, there's always a possibility. I mean, look, this year it was 10-21-14, like a locker combination.
0: Yeah.
1: 10 new head coaches, 21 new offensive coordinators, 14 new DCs. There's always a shuffle.
0: It's happening, man.
1: But
0: it's happening.
1: Maybe it could all work in your direction, except for one thing.
0: The Jets.
1: Yeah, I was going to say Woody Johnson, but
0: same thing. No, Jets.
1: Yeah.
0: Now, a story happened today, and we talked about this a little over a month ago. And I said it that I remember you and I having the conversation that we need to be talking about this more because this is going to be the last time this happens. But today, Lionel Messi retired from Argentina's national team, meaning we are not going to see him in big tournaments anymore. We're not going to see him in the World Cup. This is a little bit far removed from his retirement a few years ago where he just got fed up going, oh, I'm not winning. I'm quitting. Dude, you're 30 years old. What are you talking about? Then he came back after like whatever's 84 days. I'm going to play for the team again.
1: But you know what? The timing is so funny because he had 4 goals and an assist the other night.
0: Now I'm retired. I'm walking away.
1: That's it.
0: We said it at the time that, and I was really kind of surprised, and I thought the Fox's coverage could have focused on it more. Like, this is going to be the last time we see Messi play. Like, I know that he's still playing really well, and he's doing well in the MLS, and you know, maybe this is the year Miami breaks through with him. But you got to remember, he's 39. And the next World Cup, I mean, much as I tell you, it's going to be every 3 years coming up soon. We're still not getting this another 4 more years. Messi is probably not going to play. And so this is it. And it wasn't nearly treated with the attention or the gravity that it should have been. It was just, hey, here's Messi. What a great run for him in the World Cup. And like when Spain won and there's all the handshakes, okay, I got to see more of Messi. This is it. This is the last time you're going to see him. And I felt like that, like, I don't know that it was thought enough from the media coverage of this World Cup that, oh, we have to really spotlight Messi because this is going to be the last time we see the best soccer player in the world play. We're used to seeing him play. You see him do well, and seeing him play well continue, even though it is the MLS, I can see where that kind of flies by people. We don't need to focus on it. But again, every 4 years, World Cup, this is it. This is it for him. And we didn't get enough of that. We didn't get enough of Ronaldo, his final World Cup. Like, these are two guys that for 20 some odd years, they were international soccer. Like, we have great international superstars now, but these guys were the debate for 2 bleeping decades. It's like, yep, here's Ronaldo's last game. Okay, see him. Oh, yeah, Messi's last game. There he is with his back turned, not helping, you know, not respecting Spain's celebration of winning the World Cup. Like, wow, we really missed on that, man. We needed to focus on that more with Messi, this being the last time we'll see him in the bleeping World Cup.
1: Yeah, the only thing I really remember from the post-game coverage was the moment he had with Yamal. So, like, that got spotlighted a bit. But, yeah, on the grand scale, I mean, I think people were too caught up in the fact that they were tired of what seemed to be shenanigans for so many people of the Argentinian run, right? Here's all of these bogus calls. Here's all the touch fouls that Messi gets, that there was so much obsession with that versus recognizing that this could be the last run. And, you know, you're trying to balance that. And I don't know how the coverage was done in

0: other countries, right? I can only speak for what we saw here domestically, but certainly the game and everything surrounding it, the exploits of Jameis Winston, and so many of our correspondents in the Fox coverage of it, you know, we had all the slice of life that it didn't necessarily go back to the, hey, the last run, last dance kind of architecture that maybe you would have put in to the structure.
1: Exit about a Fresca, exit Swollen Dome again. We said it at the time. Should be spending more time on it now. He's gone. I'm never going to see it again.
0: Did you see that free kick that was the last goal on this weekend?
1: Yeah.
0: To give him that fourth. Yeah. Like, he's already got the hat trick. He's like, what do you think about one more?
1: What do you think?
0: Here's a laser.
1: Think we need one more?
0: Crazy.
1: A big update and something shocking in one of the biggest stories in Major League Baseball coming up in 90. But first, special delivery. Steve DeSanger has what's trending right now in the wide world of sports. SD.
2: Well, it's 12:30 in New York City. Naomi Osaka's match just ended. She won her first rounder at the U.S. Open.
1: I said it would
0: That's
1: be
0: pretty
1: an hour.
0: Fast.
1: I said it would be another hour. I was right. Hey.
2: Yet another late night because, as we mentioned last hour, for those who didn't see late Sunday night, Venus Williams lost. That match didn't start until after midnight Eastern time. Ben Sheldon advanced tonight. Carlos Alcaraz won a first rounder at the U.S. Open as well. Alcaraz returning from his wrist injury. He'd been out since April. UCLA fired athletic director Martin Jarma and the Cowboys named Sam Howell as their backup quarterback and waived Joe Milton. Undrafted rookie Jalen Daniels from Kansas is the backup QB for Tampa Bay. The Bucs added quarterback Easton Stick to their practice squad. Cardinals rookie QB Carson Beck returns to full practice this week. The Bengals signed quarterback Sean Clifford to their practice squad. Washington signed QB Sam Hartman to theirs. Philadelphia signed running back Jadon Blue to the practice squad. The Lions added quarterback Luke Altmaier to theirs, and Minnesota waived quarterback Max Brosmer. Two late night ball games still going. In Arizona, it's two outs. And it's one out, bottom of the ninth, and the Phillies are leading 2-1 at Arizona still. After a rain delay in Colorado, they're only bottom of the eighth, but the Orioles are now ahead of the Rockies 2-1. The Angels ended a seven-game losing streak, beating the Yankees 10-1. Yankees, the second-place team in the AL East, still 4.5 games back at Tampa Bay, which was beaten at home by the Mets 3-2. Texas and Jacob deGrom down the A's 8-1. Texas still two games back of first-place Houston in the AL West. Houston beat the White Sox 6-3. Minnesota 11-1 over Detroit. Boston came back for a 10-inning win against Seattle 9-8. Seattle's lost five in a row, but for the Mariners tonight, Randy Arozarena, four hits, four RBIs, including a solo homer. Road wins for the Padres and Giants, and at Wrigley Field, Chicago, the Cubs hit nine home runs, three by Alex Bregman, 17-3 the final, over Milwaukee. Back to you.
1: Thank you, Steve-O. So, as Steve just told you, the Phillies-Diamondbacks game, bottom of the ninth inning, one out, Phillies with the lead. Tonight was Ketel Marte's return to the Diamondbacks after missing the team, after walking away from the team in Boston, in which he never really gave a great answer, except we found out that his body wasn't feeling up to it, and he didn't show up for the game. Now, he put out a statement saying that I failed Torrey Lovello, the manager, by not showing up. That morning, I woke up. My body was in pain. I couldn't react, right? This is him before the game. This is what he has said. So, okay, comes back tonight. He is booed mercilessly the first time he comes up by Diamondbacks fans and grounds out. Boos get even louder.
0: Mm-hmm.
1: So here's Marte, an all-star player who now this is what we had heard was the second time this has happened, right? Leaving the team about a year ago for an undisclosed reason. Bob Nightingale, USA Today MLB insider, right? And he's been on the show with us plenty of times.
0: Mm-hmm.
1: Put this tweet out right before the game, and it's starting to gain some attention now, and I can't believe that not only is Torrey Lovello still the manager, but Ketel Marte is still a Diamondback. He put out a tweet saying that Lovello confirmed to him that this is the fourth consecutive year, that Marte did not appear for a game without permission. This is the fourth time that he has skipped a game without a reason. right? We had thought it was two, right? We had heard two. One of the time was like, wow, man, this is like your last chance. Four times in a row? Dude, what kind of manager are, what type of organization are you? That 4 year, when a guy, one time, okay, you can't do this again. This is the fourth time and they welcome him back. Like, he's an all-star, but clearly you can move on from him. Sometimes you have to have some sort of standard that the team needs to live up to. Like, they'd have to have it with this guy, right? That 4 years in a row, once a year, he decides I'm not coming for whatever reason, whether it's a personal reason or not. If it's something personal, you get permission. You talk to the team, they tell you. Teams are very understanding about that now. Hey, I have this situation. It's personal. It's this. Okay, we'll let you stay away. Come back. You got to work your way back. Understand leaving. We're okay. Just like any other business. When you say, I need some time away, I have a personal situation I'm dealing with. Okay. But 4 years in a row and he's still on the team? Like, how the hell he's still on the team? How is Lovello still the manager? How are these guys still running the team when 4 years in a row a guy can, yeah, I'm not showing up and still, guess what? I'm back. I'm your all-star. I'm back. I'm coming back into play. I'm coming back into play. 4 years in a row? Come on, man.
0: Like, I appreciate special rules for special talent, right? We talked about it a long time. Famously, you had the Jimmy Johnson. What do you do if Troy falls asleep? You wake him up and make sure that he catches up on whatever we were talking about while he was out, whereas someone else would get kicked out of a meeting back in Dallas and all of those kind of things, or cut. But in this case, when you're talking about four straight years, and in this latest one, it's like he's on the injured list and then he's hanging out at casinos and whatever else. Like, what kind of operation are we running? Especially if you're trying to climb back into a competitive, to be a contender in the NL West and kind of cut through. And he's been consistent as a player year after year. And again, if you need one or two days a year out of the 162 games, okay. But just going AWOL? Like, I just don't get that. Like, managers gotta, you saw the frustration on his face a couple of weeks ago. And you're like, wow, what else is going on here? And well, now the other shoe drops of how persistent and consistent a problem this is. But if you're a teammate of his, how are you dealing with that?
1: I get their star rules, right. But this is just when you're missing a game without permission. I mean, come on, man. I mean, really, four times just not showing up. Like I get that.
0: Well, you disappear and it's like, you're just like, I'm not feeling it. Mm. It's like, okay, you may not be feeling it. Okay. So you either call in sick or what, like here, he's not even in communication with them until after the fact.
1: 2026, it's a different time, a different era in sports where younger crowd is coming up and hey, I really can't do this tonight for whatever reason. Okay. We want to understand. This is professional sports and you have a whole team that you have to be beholden to. Like, I don't know if you're Corbin Carroll, you're like, what the hell, man? Like, hey, you know what? I'm going to miss tomorrow. I'm going to not show up tomorrow. Like, I'm going to feel like why do I need to come to batting practice? He can be four times. He can miss. I'd like a vacation. I'd like a couple of days to go do something else, in the middle of the season.
0: Sure.
1: If I want to.
0: I could use a break.
1: But
0: why not?
1: Four games. I mean, at some point you have to say, all right, this is not good for our team. He needs a fresh start. We're going to get prospects. We're going to get a player we need and we're going to start over. Like, this is just where this is not worth what the price is going to be of the reaction of your team and how they react to you and how they react overall in your cohesion when you allow this to happen. And you just can't.
0: First time back in the lineup in 2 weeks, 1-for-3 with a walk, booed lustily and deservedly so.
1: No one has never booed non-lustily.
0: I just like using the term lustily.
1: There's only two kinds of boos. There's you're lustily booed or there's a smattering of boos. Those are the only ways. You booed lustily or it's a smattering. Those are the only two words you can do.
0: Until my throat is sore.
1: Yeah, that's it. It's
0: that is right.
1: Lustily booed. Like, I'm just, you know, picturing like I'm watching a sex scene from a movie and I'm booing lustily. Boo! This scene stinks! This sex scene stinks! Boo! I don't like it! I'm booing lustily! I don't like it! I don't like any of this!
0: No, because if you liked it, it would... Wow.
1: I think this is all AI. I've never seen this movie before! Boo! This scene stinks! I'm going to make a sandwich. Then you get a smattering of boos. Boo.
0: Yeah, it's not really good. It's not my very tepid.
1: Whatever. I can't get worked up over this. Boo. Yeah, well.
0: This is how you don't get taken seriously as an organization.
1: Boo, yeah.
0: And for all you out there that do this at your jobs, come on. Be better.
1: Boo.
0: communicate.
1: Boo, boo, yeah, yeah, boo, boo.
0: At least sing I had a bad day or something.
1: Boo, boo, that sex is awful. That's not even real. I can tell. You can't. No, that's not even real. Now I'm just thinking the Krusty the Clown line. He can't use a ladder. Oh, come on. He's just spinning the ball on his finger. Just take it from him when he's watching the Globetrotters.
0: You just really just went mad there in a matter of seconds. And I want to know what movie you had on in your head.
1: I bet.
0: That was driving you to such madness.
1: I bet the Washington Generals, I thought they were due. Exit Abbata Fresca, exit Swollen Dome. Jason Smith, Mike Harmon, live from the Fox Sports Radio studios. Coming up next, the biggest NFL story of the weekend is going to wind up being irrelevant by the time we get to the end of the year. Wait, what? That's next. Jason and Mike. Fox.
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14: Joe. Who is Joe?
15: LeVar Arrington, Brady Quinn, and Jonas Knox.
16: So the NFL came out with these rules, you know, what's going to result in potentially one game suspension if you violate any of these rules three times, you know, hip drop tackles, horse collar tackles, launching, hits on defensive players, blindside blocks. Basically, what got LeVar into the College Football Hall of Fame. Basically, all of that, that is gone. You are not allowed to do any of that. The leap probably would have gotten you kicked out of that game, LeVar. Probably would have gotten you suspended indefinitely from college football. All of that is changing now. Now, I don't know where that fine money goes. This does feel...
17: charity. Goes to charity. That's what we've always been told.
16: Okay.
17: I wrote it off as I wrote it off.
16: Did you? What'd you get? What was your total fine tally in the NFL?
17: I don't know, but the one year I was up there. I was the highest fined.
16: I'm showing LeVar got popped for $35,000 during his NFL career.
17: Sounds right.
16: Brady got popped for $10,000.
17: Yeah, right.
16: So
18: no, I did. I got fined for
17: $10,000.
18: Did
17: you really? What for?
18: Yeah.
17: For your uniform?
18: Yeah. No. I threw. I'll never forget. I threw a slant, and the ball hit right off the dude's chest, bounced up, gets picked, and dude, I end up hitting right into. Terrell Suggs is like me.
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16: Aaron Donald has spoken. I know. I don't care about it. Well, you're going to care about it. This has been going on for months. There's a resolution. I'm tired of the story, though. Tired of the story. I am. 35-year-old defensive tackle. And the good news is he's going to get out of poverty now because he no longer has to worry. That one-year contract for $20 million with playoff-based incentives that could push the deal up to $30 million. So he'll be okay. Good luck. Now, reports claimed that this went down to the wire. Did you see this? Bullcrap? Yeah, the reports were like, oh my God, Donald left the Ram facility on Sunday without telling the organization.
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0: get beer when it's closing. What? No, I can't get anymore. They closed out my tab. No.
1: But did you ever see Cake Live? Oh, so good. When those horns kick in.
0: I've had Cake Live. I just had Cake Live.
1: You did. Yeah, a little cheesecake. Come on.
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2: 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Who got the Zima lights? She's
0: playing with her jewelry. Zima lights. Zima's light all by itself.
3: You love Zima.
0: I did. I had a maybe month and a half love affair with Zima like 30 wow. years ago. Yeah.
3: Does Smirnoff know that?
0: Well, as far as you know, they do.
3: Okay.
0: Yeah. Then I realized I don't want to drink this anymore.
1: What was the high point? And what was the low point?
0: Oh, I went
1: 877-90. No,
0: I went to his just really quick. This girl I liked. I went to a Zima night. She'd come to a Zima party. I had no idea what it was. I'm like, are people in togas? I was like, I don't know what this is. It's a Zima
1: Did
0: party.
1: Did you show okay. up in a toga?
0: No, I just showed up regular. I'm like, oh, Zima's a drink. Oh, okay. I'm like, all right, yeah.
1: Would have been far more entertaining if you had actually shown up in a toga.
0: I don't know. It's a Zima party.
1: Hey, I'm making it toga, my own thing.
0: Toga. So over the weekend, it was the official announcement of Aaron Donald's return to the NFL, to the Rams. 1 year, $20 million. Mm-hmm. And
1: some incentives.
0: Ostensibly, yeah. He's going to play in the first game mm-hmm. when they travel to Antarctica to play on Wednesday. I'll give you this take that no one's giving you. Aaron Donald will be irrelevant by the end of the season.
1: Irrelevant?
0: Right? Because the way it needs to be run for Aaron Donald is he's 35. He hasn't played in 2 years. Doesn't matter if he was the best defensive player in the game. He hasn't played in 2 years. Just ask Michael Jordan. When you don't play for a couple, you try to come back. What's that like? Yeah, the Wizards wasn't great, man, but he was the best player in the history of the NBA. Yeah, when you're away and try to come back, this is what happens. He's 35. He's trying to come back, and it looks like he's going to play right away. They didn't give him $20 million to sit. So how long until he runs out of gas? I mean, he'll have a little bit of a peak where he will have a few weeks where he is close to the player that he was. But by the time the end of the season comes, he's going to be cooked. He's going to be done, and teams are going to go, okay, we can put one guy on Aaron Donald. We can still triple team Myles Garrett. We're going to be okay. The right way to run it with a guy who's coming out of retirement, you don't play him for the first half of the year. You let him train, let him come back, you let him practice, activate him for the middle of the season. By the time he's playing his best football, you want Aaron Donald playing his best football by the end of the year, going into the playoffs. If you start him now, if you play him now, which they're going to, because you know, you're not giving $20 million to sit around, how long until he's cooked? Right. I'm not saying anything that's not just natural progression of what happens to athletes when they leave a sport for a couple of years. If he's coming back from an injury, if he's coming back from a year away, you're rehabbing, but he quit. He was done. He was the first Monday night game, first game of the Rams, the year after they won the Super Bowl. He was asleep at halftime, right? His wife put out the picture of him sleeping on the couch at halftime, right? Like I get coming back and I understand wanting him and I understand what he has done. But like I always say, just because you can look at the back of a guy's football card and say, boy, he's going to be great, doesn't mean that's the case. Again, he's been away from the game for over 2 years. He's 35 years old. If you play him, you try to play him all season, he's going to get hurt, and then he's going to miss time. That's just natural. That's what happens to all guys who are older and try to come back after they haven't played. If the Rams don't adjust how they're going to use him, this is how it's going to end. And by the time we get to Thanksgiving, teams are going to say, yeah, Donald's got nothing left. He's got nothing left, and we're okay. We can have one guy on Aaron Donald, and that's going to be okay. And Aaron Donald's still going to collect that $20 million, but he's not going to be the guy that's causing a difference. If they don't change how they're going to approach this, he will be irrelevant by the end of the season.
1: Yeah, how much we see him in game one, I don't know. I mean, I would assume they'll be judicious with it. Again, you're playing to get to the big run to SoFi. And not for a home opener. I mean, we're talking about February. We're talking about Valentine's Day and everybody loving up on some Aaron Donald on that most precious of days. All of that means you've got to be smart about how you use them in the interim. And I got to think for the Rams, even though they put up a big check with a lot of zeros, that's the incentive to get you back here. Because we just want to make this big run, right? It's Matthew Stafford. What's he got? One more? Two more? Whatever's left. If he's coming off an MVP season. But remember all of last season, what was it? His back may not hold up. Okay, cool. And then he became the MVP. And here we are again going, hey, is this back going to hold up this year? Maybe, maybe not.
0: Yeah.
1: But we're all in, right? We pushed all in, bringing in Myles Garrett, doing all these things to the secondary, which was their one legitimate weak spot a year ago. Right? You look at the rest of the roster. Now, is the receiving core really deep beyond your starting two? And even then, Devonta Adams was more a red zone specialist than anything else. And yes, you brought back Tutu Atwell. Mm. That's great.
0: Yeah.
1: But Puka Nacua, is he going to face any kind of disciplinary action from the NFL? No. I mean, maybe.
0: Trials in 2 years.
1: Right. But in the interim, are they just going to kick that down the road until then? Or you know, do you make some sort of ruling now? As it stands, he's ready for week one. But for Aaron Donald, I got to think that the plan is there's a ramp up. And that you have some snaps here early on. Because he said he did, what, a 14 to 16 week run-up? Hey, he's in the best shape of his life.
3: Doesn't matter, man. Doesn't matter.
1: He's been sleeping in hyperbaric chambers. Mm-hmm. Mm-hmm. He's been training like Bane. Climbing out of the hole.
3: I don't think Bane had a hyperbaric chamber.
1: No,
3: he didn't see that in any of the Batmans.
1: No. I merged it here.
3: I
1: gave him some of the modern amenities with the, you know, stuff that Bane had to train through.
3: I would kind of like to see that, though, in a superhero movie, like, you know, Iron Man, like Tony Stark get out of a hyperbaric chamber. Like, I still got to come back. I was hurt in that last battle with Galactus. You know, like, I got to be in the hyperbaric chamber. Oh, okay.
1: I mean, not everybody recovers like Wolverine. I mean, yeah. We need to have some other...
3: Iron Man questionable for this weekend's battle against Galactus. He's a hyperbaric chamber every day, but it looks like they could be getting Ant-Man back after a month away. Ant-Man has figured out how to get out of the quantum realm. So Ant-Man could be on his way back.
1: The quantum realm. How dare you? You offended me just by bringing that up.
3: Tell you, the Avengers are getting nicked up. It's going to be a tough week here. They're without the Black Widow. You know, she's at the bottom of that.
1: We can't find Captain Marvel.
3: No idea where she is. So it'll be a short bench this week for the Avengers.
1: We need more of Hawkeye.
3: Yeah, they're calling up some of the new mutants to come in and sit on the bench. Maybe they get some minutes here.
1: Which beast is showing up? Is it the Nicholas Holt version or is it Kelsey Grammer? I don't know. We'll find out.
3: Exit out by the Fresca. Exit Swollen Dome. Jason Smith, Mike Harmon, live from the Fox Sports Radio studios. Coming up next, who had the biggest weekend in football? We'll tell you, and it's not even close. 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
2: This day in sports history. August 31st, 1990, at the King Dome in Seattle, left fielder Ken Griffey and center fielder Ken Griffey Jr. became the first father-son duo to play in a Major League Baseball game together. The pair were able to get back-to-back hits in the first inning, and they both scored a run. They only played 51 games together before Senior retired in June 1991. And that's what happened. This day in sports history.
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5: And here's what you need to know.
6: The Orioles took the late ball game at Colorado 2-1, robbing a two-run homer in center field to end the game. The Angels snapped a seven-game losing streak, whipping the Yankees 10-1. Philadelphia won its fifth straight, 2-1 at Arizona. Houston and Texas each won, so first place Houston in the AL West, still with a two-game lead over the Rangers. It was Minnesota 11, Detroit 1. Cubs 17-3 over Milwaukee as the Cubbies hit nine home runs, three by Alex Bregman. Boston came back for a 10-inning win, 9-8 over Seattle, which has lost five in a row. Road wins for the Padres, Giants, and Mets. UCLA fired athletic director Martin Jarmon. Carlos Alcaraz won his first-round match at the U.S. Open. Ben Shelton of the U.S. advanced, as did women's number one, Aryna Sabalenka. Late-night win for Naomi Osaka. The Cowboys named Sam Howell as their backup quarterback and waived Joe Milton. I'm Steve DeSager.
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15: Get out there and evangelize.
13: So, getting set for the NFL, this is kind of a great sweet spot in college football because this weekend, next weekend, college football gets the limelight, right? 0 week this week in college football and then opening week next week. And I'm like, okay. And see, and I always thought that, you know, it's hot. It's the summer. I always thought the NFL could start playing in October, right? Push it through, go through, you know, February, get into March, right? You could push the calendar a little bit and give college football the first month, but that's not how it goes. So college football gets 2 weeks of football all to themselves.
15: Yeah.
13: And then it's, well, after the NFL, we'll get back to you. It's all good.
15: No, it sounds about right. Yeah.
13: But without a doubt, the guy who had the best weekend in football, and I'm going both NFL and college football. NFL, you had guys win jobs.
12: Yeah, no, that was great. The guys on the bubble that survived, you know, they didn't get the pink slip.
13: Yeah, quarterbacks
12: in
13: play well. Lots of quarterbacks got to keep jobs. A bunch of shuffling.
12: I mean, your guy got traded. Yeah. Had his big preseason game, and then Kyle McCord got dealt.
13: Now I'm going to have to watch Kyle McCord come off the bench and beat the Jets week 9. Hey, Kyle McCord, what a game. What a day for Kyle McCord. 13 out of 19, 224, and 3 touchdowns. He comes off for an ineffective Malik Willis, and the Dolphins get their first win of the season. They improved to 1-9. Yeah, I know that's happening.
12: You see it in your crystal ball, right?
13: And I got to read all the next week. Kyle McCord, all I just needed was a chance. Quarterback controversy. Then I'll go to Syracuse.com and read Fran Brown. I always knew Kyle McCord was going to be great. Ah, yeah, I know it's going to happen. I know it's going to happen. What a day by Kyle McCord, just slinging it all over the field. Oh, Kyle McCord. Yeah, no, it's great. Thanks. I appreciate that.
12: You're not even happy for the guy because you're seeing the misery that he may cause you.
13: Yeah.
12: You've seen the alternate future.
13: Well, that's how it goes. Now is that okay in college? You know, I love Kyle McCord. He was my guy. Got us 10 wins. He was great. He was unbelievable. Couldn't stand Cade Klubnik, right? Quarterback of Clemson, comes off the bench and completes 2 passes and somehow beats Syracuse because Syracuse wilted. We had a horrible game. Anyway, couldn't stand, right? Okay. But now it's flipped. Now Kyle McCord, dude, I hope you get sacked a lot if we play when you come off the bench. Cade Klubnik, man, come on. You're the new Chad Pennington. Yay. No. I go from allegiances. It doesn't, I could drop you on a dime and just go right to the next guy. I could love you for so long, drop you the next day. I could hate you. Now I love you. You're all good. I can do it.
12: You compartmentalize your life. That's nice and tight.
13: I have that mental ability to do that 150%.
12: Put it in an airtight container and put it up on the shelf.
13: I couldn't stand you, but now I love you. Okay, that's great. Yeah, I mean, look, because I just go back to like in school, like if, okay, here's a girl that I really liked. And I was like, yeah, but I think she's elitist. I think she's, you know, she doesn't really, you know, treat people the right way. I don't know, man. I don't know that I would ever ask her out, man. Like, she's hot, but I don't know. Oh, I was talking to her the day. She thought you were cute. You know what? Hang on a second. Wait a minute. Maybe now I don't know her. Maybe I need to get to know her a little bit more. Maybe I need, you know, okay. I'll change like that on a dime.
12: Her standoffishness is really more just a trust factor.
13: It's not
12: that she's mean. It's not that she's diminishing the other people around her.
13: You know, and the thing is, that was always it for me. Don't worry, we'll get to the biggest weekend in a second. That was always it for me in a relationship where because I've had my fair share where I broke up with her or she broke up with me, right? I'm not sitting here telling you, I always had to break it up. My record is 86-7. I'm Ryan Day at Ohio State. I'm 86-7.
12: You lost all the seven that mattered.
13: Unless you're counting the one girl I kept going back with and then she kept breaking up with me and I don't understand why. That's my all-time record. But there's always a point where if a girl broke up and I was struggling with it for a little while because I liked her more. Mm-hmm. I don't know why I was upset about it. There is always a moment, and sometimes it's different with every, and I would say this is maybe like, you know, 3 or 4 times in my life, like 4 or 5 times, where there was always a moment where I'm like, okay, something would happen and I would flip the switch and I would go from, I'm obsessing over the end of this and what happened and going over it in my head and I'm upset about it. There was always a flip the switch moment like, oh, now I'm done. And I love that. In fact, after I knew that would happen, like when I got to like the last couple times, like, come on, man, where's that flip the switch moment, man? I want to just flip it. But something had to happen that would make me go, okay, you know what? Yeah, it's time and done. And the switch is off and I'm done and I'm moving on.
12: It's like a fantasy list, right? The dead to me moment. That no-show in a fantasy playoff game. The injury to that first or second rounder that you went all in on.
13: I can't start Ladd McConkey one more time because he's absolutely murdering me last year. No, that's how it goes.
12: And now you look at him and you say, he's a top 10 wide receiver potentially in this offense. But do I dare go back for another, or is that light permanently flipped off?
13: Flip that switch, man. I'm done. And the light doesn't go back on. Flip that switch. The switch flipped.
12: But his name is Ladd.
13: Yeah. Well, Ladd's with 2 D's.
12: Double.
13: Ladd with
12: double
13: 2 D's. Double. Yeah, it is after 10 o'clock. Okay. So.
12: What?
13: The guy who had the best week in football, without a doubt, is Bill Belichick. Without a doubt. We say, well, he won. Yeah, no, but it's more than that. Marquee game of the week in college football. Belichick's beginning of his second year. The game in Dublin. TCU was a 9-point fan, anywhere between 8.5 and 9.5 points. Yeah. And North Carolina won. Wasn't a particularly fun game in the rain in Ireland. If the game is in the United States, if it's not in the rain, is the result different? Maybe, but that doesn't matter. First game of the year, nationally televised game in Dublin, and Belichick in what we are calling, which is basically what it is, in a bowl or buyout year, because he's got to show that it's going in the right direction. Either you're getting North Carolina to a bowl game or they're moving on, because your age is not going to help your situation. And if you can't show that the best coach that we've seen in the NFL in 25 years can't win 2 years in college football, guess what? You're getting bought out, right? Whatever the buyout's a little bit less than $20 million, I think. But you know, you're done. It's bowl or buyout year. But that's why this was the biggest win, because you already saw halftime of the game, North Carolina's playing well, you know, reporter trying to go up to him to get a conversation, Belichick's running away. If North Carolina starts, and this is a big W for them to start the year, a game, again, that wasn't a game they were supposed to win, they were underdogs. Again, in the United States, a game was here, normal week, maybe it's different, but it doesn't matter. They won a game they weren't supposed to win. If North Carolina starts out 2-0, 3-0, 4-0. This is going to be the Bill Belichick middle finger revenge tour on the media, on the fans, on everybody who has said stuff or trampled on his football grave the last year. You think Bill Belichick was tough to deal with when he was with the Patriots? Wait till you see now after, oh, now he's winning at North Carolina. Wait till you see how bitter he can be. Wait till you see the stuff he says, how he treats the media, how he answers questions. You see, because he had to come back last year. He had to be nice because, hey, this is college football. It's different. You can't blow off people. But still, he tried to do things like stopping Patriots scouts from coming to games to scout their players, right? He was still bitter, but he couldn't get away with it because it went so badly for him. You had the bad PR with Jordan Hudson that never got off the ground. They had a 4-win season. This is a Belichick's is really the best head coach we've seen in the NFL going to get fired from college football, right? Like, it was bad. But now if he starts winning, where do you see the blank yous that he gives out to everybody who want to talk to him, who want to say things? You where do you see? And again, it's a week-to-week thing because, you know, hey, you could be 4-0 and you'd be the toast of the town. 2 weeks later, you're 4-2. No one's talking to you, which I don't know that he really understands that's how it's going to go. But just ask Deion Sanders, because that's exactly how it goes. But they start winning and North Carolina's winning, having a big season. We're talking about, hey, maybe North Carolina, ACC, they could be the other playoff team. You watch and see what his behavior is like publicly. Wait and see. I give him a lot of credit because I can't believe that he and Jordan Hudson basically had no headlines in the last year. It's amazing when the part of the limelight that he and she both seeked last year. I never thought there would be a time where, okay, you can't do this. Too many media members who are out there that know this relationship, that want to say things about it. Who knows if Pablo Torre is going to find stuff out. But the fact they've been able to stay out of the limelight and have zero headlines for Belichick and Jordan Hunt for the last year, I give him a lot of credit for that. But they start winning, it's going to be blank you, blank you, blank you. The middle finger revenge tour for Belichick is going to be off the hook.
12: Well, just the number of folks that went out of their way to stomp on him, discredit anything that's ever been done to his career, that I'm sure he's got a list. He may have his Steve Buscemi list on the wall, but this is the I'm going to snub you, or I'm going to call out something you wrote. I may pull a Sean Payton and go on Twitter and call you out for a take I don't like. That happened to our colleague Jeff Schwartz this week with a Bo Nix take. He talked about it on Countdown this weekend. But like for Belichick, look, I pounded the table for it on Friday. They're going over 4.5. You got a good, strong defensive front. You got a run game to grind out victories. And we know that dog-eared playbook that he carried, or rule book, I should say, that he carried around the NFL all those years. Well, a lot of those don't apply in college. Oh, wait, no, they still apply in the white lines of college football. And the more he wins, the more he doesn't have to answer questions about Lombardi. and everything else that's going around swirling the program. Because remember, there was talk of, hey, going to find private equity across the globe for the program. And then obviously Lombardi has other scandals that are now being adjudicated. But for Belichick, that win was just classic style. Not a lot of offense. 15-10, aesthetically pleasing? No. But big defensive stands, ferocious defensive fronts and stunts to get to the quarterback, and then being able to run the ball to effectively close things out and then get the hard count offsides on the defensive front.
13: Oh, yeah.
12: That's about as excited as you've seen him in a while.
13: Oh, yeah.
12: Signaling for that first down.
13: Yeah.
12: It's like, all right, we're done.
13: Yeah.
12: That's it. Ball game.
13: I mean, look, it doesn't matter how it went. They won the game, and that's what matters. Stacking wins is what Belichick's got to do. He's got to show that I'm pushing this program in the right direction. And there's a long way to go, but I could already see the machinations at work that, yeah, we win a couple of games. I'm going to say this. This is what I'm going to say. This is what I'm going to say to people who want to travel, who want to do it. You wait and see, right? There's going to be you thought he was ornery and difficult to deal with when he was winning Super Bowls with the Patriots. The fact he had the worst year of his coaching career last year, his coaching career was last year with everything goes on with the record, the controversy surrounding him, the fact that maybe he wasn't going to even make it to year two, as bad as it was. Now, this is, I've been waiting for this and I'm winning, and you just wait. Just watch and see the hellfire, the lightning that starts coming out of my fingers when a guy wants to ask me a question. You asked me a question last year about my relationship with Jordan, and here comes a lightning. That's what's going to happen.
12: Unlimited power.
13: Yeah, they
12: have a bye week this week. Then they play a game before meeting up with Dabo.
13: Yeah.
12: And then they have a bye week after that.
13: Yeah, lots of bye weeks.
12: Schedule.
13: Well, I think every college football now with you know, we're closing ranks with conferences, every other week will be a bye week.
12: Oh, okay, good.
13: Yeah, the season's going to be really long. It'd be 24 weeks long.
12: And when I say bye week, I mean not just some cream puff opponent.
13: No, like, legitimately, you're not playing.
12: Day off.
13: Yeah, eventually we're going to get to
12: that.
13: College football starts in September. When does it end? June. We just go all the way through. Every other week, though. Every other week. It's just like it goes the entire time school is in session. We start end of August, and we finish first week of June.
12: Let's go.
13: Exit out by the Fresca. Exit Swollen Dome. Jason Smith, Mike Harmon, live from the Fox Sports Radio studios. Again, Bill Belichick, best week of anybody in football. But coming up next, speaking of a big football controversy from this weekend, we got the latest on it next right here. Jason and Mike, Fox Sports Radio.
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22: Partly cloudy this morning, mostly cloudy this afternoon, and we could see some scattered thunderstorms. Our high 87 with a southeast breeze 5 to 15 miles an hour. On Wednesday, lingering showers in the morning, then mostly sunny at 88. Thursday, mostly sunny, a few showers and 91 degrees. Friday, mostly sunny, 94. From the Storm Center, I'm Jay Trobeck.
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24: Maybe the most viral story on social media this weekend was a 35-year-old man named Dejan Love.
25: Ah, yes.
24: And Dejan Love spent years pretending to be a 49ers wide receiver on dating apps and social media.
25: Mm-hmm.
24: And when he would get matched with women, he would try to convince them he was in the NFL and then to try to get them to invest in bogus scam opportunities. And his Instagram was basically just him like talking about what life was like in the NFL. And none of the women thought to like maybe Google him and see if he was on the roster. This is him explaining why you don't see him on the 49ers roster if you Google him.
26: You already know how I get down. Last year, this was after me and you stopped talking, I ended up breaking my pinky on my left hand, and I didn't clear waivers before the season started. And in the NFL, you have to clear three parts of a waiver. There's a mental part of a waiver, an emotional part, and a physical part.
25: Mm-hmm.
26: So you can clear one out of the three or two out of the three, and you'll still be on the team. You just won't have an official roster spot on the team, and you won't be activated to play.
25: Bravo, sir.
24: The three-part waiver.
25: Emotional, physical, mental.
27: I believe him. I know we're lying.
25: Yes.
27: I know he's lying.
25: That's what I'm saying.
27: I believe him.
25: Yes, that's why he's the Stu Gatz of the day.
24: What is more embarrassing today? That he spent all this time scamming people out of their money and now he's going to jail because the federal authorities have cracked down on his case? Or
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1: You're beautiful, that's for sure.
0: Wasn't even trying to hit the post. I hit the post on
2: wet ball.
0: I was trying.
1: You're lovely.
0: Go.
1: But it's not for sure.
0: Controversy this weekend over the attendance or lack of it.
3: Yeah.
0: At USC's home opener against San Jose State.
3: A lot of anger. A lot of vitriol. A lot of defending the sanctity and honor.
0: Officially, the attendance was 61,000.
3: Officially.
0: Unofficially, a lot less than that. And why? Whoa, USC, people don't care what's going on. And the piggyback is Seth Davis, college basketball analyst, has been, you know, analyzing college basketball for a long time. And I didn't know this, living in Los Angeles for the last 15 years, talking about how LA is a sports town. Yeah, it's not like other places, how other cities respond and go to games with their sports teams, right? So you had these two different headlines making, I don't want to say making hay because that's a bad thing. But you had both of these headlines garnering attention the last 24 hours, and they sort of dovetail into one another because it's both about, hey, being an LA sports fan and what is it really? And nobody likes the teams there, and it just a lot of stupid stuff. But look, I'm not going to sit here and tell you, well, Jason, you live in Los Angeles. You know, yeah, and I'll tell you, there's more fans than there's more people than the 30 people in Seth

0: Like, L.A. is a town where, yes, there are a lot of transplants, but the reason why it's the second biggest city in the country is because there's so many people that are from here that people go to games. The only reason people didn't go to this USC game on Saturday, it was hot. That's the only reason. It was hot. And people choose to do different things with their money when it comes to, I could go sit in a really uncomfortable atmosphere for 3.5 hours where all I'm going to do is sweat because it's over 100 degrees. It was hot. And yeah, if you're one of those people that live in other parts of the country going, oh, I've been to games where it's 150 degrees and I still go and we still sell out. Yeah, that's great. You know what? People don't do that anymore. They don't do that anymore because they choose where to spend their money. There's also the personal comfort. Hey, I can get just as good a experience watching the game at home. Why am I going to that game where it's USC and San Jose State where I could have a better experience at home and I'm not sweating like that and I'm not in a really bad atmosphere where health-wise, like, is that going to be the best thing for me? Why I got to worry about drinking so much water the entire time? It was hot. That's the only reason why people didn't go. It was unbearably hot. I've been to unbearably hot games like that before. I was at the Rose Bowl 20 years ago for a Michigan-UCLA game. I watched people passing out. That people had to sit on ice packs and sit on pallets of ice because it was so bad. It looked like something from the Dark Ages where people were moaning, oh, I have the Black Plague, and they were passing out. I'm like, it was awful. Like, and yet still, the one thing I will say is I don't know why in Los Angeles in August and September, they have games at 12:30 in the afternoon.
1: TV, it's baby.
0: Stupid. It's just TV will be more than happy to put that game on at 4 o'clock or 5 o'clock in the afternoon. That's just stupid that they still do it. I don't know why, but they still do. But the only reason, it's hot. It's hot. That's all it is. Everybody goes. The Dodgers, again, they lead the league, Major League Baseball in attendance every year. There's no problem the Rams selling out SoFi. There's no problem the Lakers getting crowds at the Crypt. No problems with these things. No problems here. So yeah, it's a tired trope that's out there about LA. I get it, but I'll just tell you this before you get worried getting to one of those stupid ass debates about LA as a sports town. Yeah, it's why everybody wants to move their teams to LA. It's why everybody wants to play in LA. It was hot. That's all it was.
1: Last season, the Los Angeles Angels of Anaheim drew 2.6 million people.
0: The Angels.
1: The Angels.
0: The Angels.
1: That's the announced gate from last year. Okay, I get it. There's a lot of folks on vacation, and maybe you tap it in with some Knott's Berry Farm and some Disneyland visit and whatever else you got going on. But look, the White Sox last year, right? My beloved White Sox, three straight miserable years. 1.45 million. I never hear anybody saying the people of Chicago don't care about their sports, right? As a guy who's been out here quite a while from the South Side. Look, I look at this USC game. There's a couple of factors here. You're also playing San Jose State. Are you going to drive down from San Jose to come watch your team get drubbed in 100-degree temps?
0: Are you going to go out and watch USC play in a game where they're playing San Jose? If it's USC Notre Dame back, you know, before all the craziness.
1: Sure.
0: Yeah, okay. If it's USC Michigan, USC Ohio State, yeah, people are going to go.
1: But that's just it. Like, I have no dog in the fight. I've got plenty of friends who've been, worked at USC or went there or whatever, and they have their ties. Plenty at UCLA as well. But it's the, I don't have a dog in the fight, and I love going to live sporting events when the schedule allows. Guess what? I looked at it, said cool, looked at what the temperature was, looked at what my get-in was going to be, and said the value proposition is not here. I will watch this and whatever Premier League game is on television, and I am good with my dual screen experience while I get some work done. And I think many people across Los Angeles may have done the same thing. Just said, you know what? I'll fight another day when the opponent's better, when it's not 158 degrees outside and I'm melting like I'm sitting on top of the sun. So all of those things. And yes, you get into the larger Los Angeles discussion that people have. There's a million other things to do. Yes, there's always a million other things to do, but people will find their way to the venue for the teams they love. You mentioned the Dodgers. We've obviously seen more and more when we go to SoFi or even Intuit Dome or wherever. Fan bases find find their spaces. 100 plus degrees on a what is supposed to be a non-compete kind of game. 38 and a half was the spread.

0: after this game. So if you're just, if you're rah-rah USC guy, yeah, you probably went because you thought they were going to beat the hell out of them. And for a half, they did. Otherwise, you're like, nah. I'll be more judicious and save my health and my dollars for another event.
1: Yeah, you're choosing where to spend your money, yes. But by and large, if that game was at night or it wasn't 96 degrees and then heat index at 110, people are going to the game. They're going to see USC play opening day. It was just so there's got to be something to be said for the fact that, hey, well, when you watch a game from home now, it's better than it's ever been. The experience watching out, that was a whole, we got to get people to more games, but the experience at home is so good. Okay, that's simply what this was. My experience at home, not being outside, is what it is. The last week, going outside just to walk my dogs, like my one dog, Bailey, wants to go out and do his business and come right back in. And he loves walks. Like we walk everywhere. He likes big, long walks. Like he's our rescue and he's living his best life, man. But like now the last week, it's like, yeah, I'm out. I'm going back in. I'm tired. I'm hot. I'm panting. Like, okay, nobody wants to be outside. It's just been that hot. That's all this was. And I know every place in the country, weather is hot. How things are dealt with, I know it's bad, but like I don't think this is anything more than the norm of how people would react to what would the attendance if Alabama opened up against Syracuse State or Syracuse, what if they opened up against Wagner College, like what would the attendance be for that game if the heat index is 110 degrees? That's what it would be for this.
0: Don't go bringing Alabama in there. You're gonna start getting calls, people going, I would have been out there.
1: I'd have gone there. Are you kidding? I'd have worn a winter coat.
0: Care if I was glowing, man.
1: I'd have worn a winter jacket. That's what I would have done.
0: See, now you're just causing a north-south divide, man. I can't be party to that.
1: We got more football coming up, but first, special delivery. Steve DeSager has what's trending in the wide world of sports. He is not wearing a parka, but a short sleeve shirt and pants tonight at work tonight. Steve?
2: As opposed to what I was wearing at the Coliseum Saturday? No parkas there. Absolutely not.
1: Were you at the game Saturday?
2: I was working in the booth, and I could see the only shaded seats were the very, very, very rich people below me in those new suites.
1: All right, very good. Very good.
2: Literally nobody else.
1: And how many bottles of water, Steve?
2: Before, during, and after. Yeah, I can't add that much, but it was a lot, that's for sure.
1: Don't you do stats for games?
2: I was doing stats Saturday.
1: You can't add the bottles of water that you drink? You can't? Yeah, okay. All right. Just making sure.
2: It's too concerned with yardage.
1: Yeah, okay. All right, very good. Sorry. All right, just want to make sure.
2: By the way, for people, that would be like a five-hour day in the heat.
1: Yeah.
2: And $50 minimum for each ticket and $50 minimum for parking and... Mm-hmm. Any food, that's a $200 day.
1: Yeah.
0: How much is a bottle of water?
2: And you'd be missing the Dodger game that day.
1: $12 for a bottle of water. It's worth every penny.
2: I don't know. It's free upstairs. Can't tell you.
1: So don't ask me how much I drank.
0: I got
1: nothing. Don't ask me. All right.
2: I've got to tell you how the baseball night ended, because Colorado was about to hit a two-run homer to center with two outs in the bottom of the ninth to beat the Orioles. Here's the call on Mass in Orioles TV.
3: Couser near the wall, jumps, Couser! He made the catch! He made the catch! It might be the greatest home run robbery, game-ending catch you'll see in your life!
4: You've got to be kidding me!
3: Unbelievable!
2: 2-1, Baltimore wins at Colorado. The Orioles had started the night just one game out of the final AL wild card. The record is up to 69-69 on the season. What a finish. The Angels ended a seven-game losing streak, whipping the Yankees 10-1. Phillies have not only won five straight, but 14 of their last 16 after a 2-1 victory at Arizona. Diamondbacks now a half game behind San Diego for the last NL wild card. The Padres won 5-0 at Cincinnati, four hits for Manny Machado. Texas and Houston each won. Minnesota 11-1 over Detroit. At Wrigley, the Cubs beat up Milwaukee 17-3, hitting 9 home runs, 3 by Alex Bregman. Road wins for San Francisco and the Mets. And at Boston, the Red Sox got 2 in the 8th, a run in the bottom of the 9th, 1 in the 10th, to beat Seattle 9-8, Mariners with five straight losses. The Cowboys named Sam Howell as their backup quarterback. The Ravens added kicker Jake Moody to their practice squad. Chargers linebacker Denzel Perriman goes on injured reserve. UCLA fired athletic director Martin Jarmon. Carlos Alcaraz won his first round match at the U.S. Open, as did Ben Shelton. Women's number one Aryna Sabalenka advanced. Tonight, late night match went to Naomi Osaka. Lionel Messi officially retired from Argentina's national team. Back to you.
1: Thank you, Steve. Now, you see the catch that Colton Cowser makes that Steve just played the highlight for you. Like, it is an incredible catch. Mm-hmm. He runs all... There's no time he has to get to the fence, feel back, take a step, and jump. The ball is directly over his head. He's got to sprint all the way back, get to the warning track, leap and make the catch, and he does. It's an incredible catch. And you see Jake McCarthy pulling into second base like, that's not real, right? Like, he's staring out at Cowser for a good 10 seconds. Like, he's didn't catch it, did he? Like, he's mad he didn't catch it, right? He's mad? Like, he's mad? No? Does he have, like, you can tell McCarthy's like, I can't believe it. Like, that is an incredible catch.
0: Incredulous, no question. And from the mound, looks like Coach Beard with that beard and the response.
1: Yeah. And now I'm watching this, I'm going, I'm really going to, like, this is one of those times where you watch the end of a game and you see, you know, the Orioles win this and now they improve to 500. And I say to myself, I'm going to have to watch Pete Alonso in the playoffs.
0: Yes, you are.
1: They're going to make the play. A catch like this, like, they're going to make the playoffs. This is going to be the big springboard into September. I'm going to have to watch Pete Alonso in the playoffs. I'm really going to have to.
0: Pete Alonso there and PCA, your MVP.
1: Yeah. Well, look,
0: you still got the Knicks. Happy birthday, Jalen Brunson.
1: Yeah. Well, you still get it in. Still in the West Coast. It's Jalen Brunson's 30th birthday.
0: Yeah.
1: The
0: King of New York, it's still his birthday. See how I brought you back to positivity.
1: Yeah, again.
0: And you get to wear your Danhausen shirt. So all's right with the world.
1: No, it's good.
0: Except for Alonzo and PCA.
1: Well, I just take it back to no matter whenever something happens in sports that really isn't going my way, which is going to be most everything, I just have to go back to remember the Knicks winning is the most important thing. That's all that matters.
0: The Knicks won.
1: That's all that matters.
0: Knicks won.
1: I had a friend of mine text me today. He's a huge Cubs fan. And he texts me, hey, man, thanks for PCA again. I go, the Knicks won. That's the most important thing. What can he say?
0: That's he just sent back a picture of Jalen Brunson like, doing the Roman Reigns. Acknowledge me.
1: You're welcome for PCA. The Knicks won it all. Your Cubs aren't winning at all. How about that?
0: Oh,
1: there you go. Hey, you want that? Yeah, we won it all. Look at me. I'm the king of New York. Ba-da-ba-ba-da-ba-da. Look at me. Hey, speaking of King of New York, minutes on this. I really wish Odell Beckham Jr. was still good. I really wish he has been a good player more recently than 10 years ago.
0: Yeah. Right?
1: You're going back to 2016, the last time he was really good. Right? 6 years, the last time he was just good. Yet still, when he does things like make the Giants, first initial 53-man roster, again, there's still a long way to go between now and the beginning of the season. You have what happens on Labor Day and teams have imbalanced rosters. They're going to make moves here. Him making the Giants was the second biggest NFL story of the weekend behind Aaron Donald officially coming out of retirement to rejoin the Rams. And I wish he was better, because I wish he merited the conversation that still goes on about him, because people still care about him and what he does. And I'm like, we are in the biggest we're in a hangover phase, like for Odell Beckham Jr. Again, he hasn't been good in 10 years, right? Like, this is like, you know, people who thought Tyson's going to win eventually, Shaq's going to make his free throws, Tiger's going to start winning again. It's done. Right. But we still spend so much oxygen on Odell Beckham Jr. Like, he's going to get back to catching 8 passes a week for 120 yards. And he's going to celebrate. And he's going to throw the ball to kicking net. He's going to marry a kicking net. He's going to do all that. No, that's done. But still, like, there's still people care about Odell Beckham. And I say to myself, that's great, but I wish he was better. I wish he was better. He merited more talking about. Like, the fact that he's the second biggest story of cut down weekend in the NFL. Again, people still care about him. That's why I wish he was better. I wish he's been better. I wish he'd been better. But again, you're going back 10 years, the last time that we were worthwhile talking about Odell Beckham Jr. And he had a great run of 3 years of his talent. The catch, obviously, that still has made his career and all the stuff that happened off the field, off of it. But still, we're at the point where I mean, it's been 10 years, man. We got to let Odell Beckham Jr. go. You got to let him go, man.
0: Well, but it's the obsession of all things, coast, right? So New York, if he wasn't playing with the Giants, who'd care, right? If he was a Tennessee Titan, which he was, and no, nobody would care.
1: He was a Brown for a while.
5: Nobody cared.
0: Nobody cared, right? I mean, there it was still, can he reclaim it? But then, again, that's years ago. At this point, now I think it's a hope, redemptive story, all of those things that you're wishing for that next big act, but it's wishing and hoping. My bigger thing is to spin it back on the Giants, that you got a receiving room. It's like, yep, that's our guy.
1: Well, he is the fifth receiver holding on to his position, like, you know, by his fingernails. Yeah, so
0: but look at that roster. Darnell Mooney.
1: Yeah.
0: He was good occasionally in Atlanta, good occasionally with the Bears.
1: Yeah.
0: Slayton can't stay healthy.
1: No.
0: He'll give you a couple of good gains and then disappear. Just keep going on. Wandale Robinson is gone. He's in Tennessee now. Mm-hmm.
1: It looks
0: Titans.
1: A lot better if Malik Neighbors is healthy. If he's not healthy,
0: but even
1: it doesn't
0: that,
1: look
0: he's
1: good.
0: Not. He's not even giving you the hope that he's on the field for week one with he and Jack over under Jackson Dart. Scadamo and Neighbors. How many games do they play together? I'm doing your...
1: They play together?
0: Yeah, your Brooklyn Nets thing from a couple years ago.
1: Scadamo, Dart, and Neighbors. Well, Scadamo still... Ooh, wow. I would... Ooh, all right, what are you putting the over-under at? Or you give me a number.
0: What do you think? 4.5?
1: The 3... Yeah, I would say 5 is about the right number.
0: Okay.
1: I'd say maybe 5. Yeah.
0: Okay, so he's your leader, and then you look around the rest of the room. It's
5: 5.
0: I mean, you got a rookie in the mix out of Notre Dame, but otherwise, like, not exactly an intimidating quartet, and then you have Odell Beckham Jr. So, hey, Harbaugh and Shane, what are we doing?
1: And I wish he was better. I really. He would merit talking about him.
5: It would.
1: Coming up next, hey, the biggest NFL rumor of the week last week. We had the guy on that had it, and he doubled down on it tonight. You'll hear that next. Jason and Mike. Fox Sports Radio.
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12: And there it was, 15-10 the final, so North Carolina off to the 1-0 start. Bill Belichick has his biggest win since taking over the Tar Heels. The bar is not that high. The bar is not that high for Bill Belichick. So North Carolina's defense dominating after the first quarter. They did not play very well in the first quarter. After that, a domination situation holding TCU scoreless over the final 8 possessions. Does North Carolina beating TCU validate Bill Belichick's NFL-style blueprint for college football? So on the Maller report card, Bill Belichick, validation for North Carolina beating TCU on a wet field there in Dublin, Ireland. I've got SSSP on my score. Not F, not D, C, A, no, B, none of that. SSSP. Small sample size, please. That's what I wrote down on my scorecard. The changes worked for now. For now. And all we have to worry about is today's show, as we like to say. So in this moment, when you look at North Carolina, the quarterback, somebody named Billy Edwards Jr., whoever that is, had a respectable performance, 232 yards passing. The tight end, who looks like he can play at the next level from Ohio State, transfer, Jelani Thurman, I believe is the guy's name. He looks like he's going to be really good for North Carolina. And
6: 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Ladies and gentlemen, this is The Odd Couple with Rob Parker and Kelvin Washington.
5: Lamar Jackson continues to overachieve or to show people who he really is. 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Gets to the Ravens, all of a sudden, after a year or two, boom, he's in it in his bag. He starts producing. Here's the other thing. They made fun of him. They said he was crazy because Lamar said, no, I don't need an agent. Mm-hmm. I got me, I got moms, I got our willpower, I got our own knowledge. 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At the end of the day, this man might make 75 next year, and who knows how it'll all work out through this season and next. 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
7: Now, this is year 10 for Mahomes. We won't count the rookie year because he played one game. If you look at Mahomes year 2-7, and then last 2 years, year 8 and 9, I don't think people understand how dramatic the splits are. But in the last 2 years, of the 43 qualified quarterbacks, he's near the bottom. Everything's up. Interception slightly up, passer rating down, efficiency down, way more ad-libbing. Now, is he ad-libbing because he's less coachable now that he's a rock star? Is he ad-libbing because, you know, he doesn't put the film work quite in like he used to? He feels like he's a little more Texas Tech Mahomes. Now, why would that be? 2023, 2024, and 2025, the Chiefs drafted 21 players. Their big hit is Rashee Rice. And that's with a good GM.
6: This is The Herd with Colin Cowherd.
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1: Last week, NFL insider Jason Lockenfor had a story that after this year, the Jets would go after Mike Tomlin to be their next head coach. Woody Johnson would do everything he could to make it happen, and Mike Tomlin to the Jets became a thing. Over the course of the week, it was debated, talked about. Well, we had Jason Lockenfor on the show tonight, asked him about it and said, hey, this Mike Tomlin to the Jets thing. And he talked about how, hey, Tomlin's in New York. Woody Johnson's in New York. People are talking. He finds a way to talk to people. And Jason told us, well, not only is it Tomlin, but what if Tomlin takes the job and brings somebody else with him?
21: And to go to, you know, Harbaugh and Tomlin, and for the Jets to be in prime time because they've got Mike Tomlin and, I don't know, Lamar Jackson in 2027.
1: Whoa. Hang on. You buried the lead right there. Whoa. Mike Tomlin, Lamar Jackson in 2027.
21: I mean, Lamar Jackson's on a one-year deal, basically. And, you know, he's got an $85 million cap hit. He's got no trade and a no tag. And I'm old enough to remember him asking for a trade before and having to sit through a collusion case to finally get paid. They haven't made any progress signing him, and he's his own agent. So when the season starts, Lamar Jackson's not going to be negotiating a contract. And then when the season's over, Lamar Jackson can call his shot. So if they haven't given Lamar Jackson what he wants yet, I'm not sure that's absolutely going to happen. And the Jets are sitting there with three first-round picks. And if you're Mike Tomlin and you think you've got the pieces on defense and a few pieces on offense, and you could go get Lamar Jackson, like, there's a lot of things that could come together.
1: He also went on to say that, you know, this is not something that people around the league are whispering. This is something around the league that people are talking about, Mike Tomlin to the Jets. And you talked about how, hey, 345 Park Avenue, you know, this is something that is being thrown out there. Initially, when this story came out, I'm like, well, why would Tomlin want this job when he could literally have any other job he wanted? Why would you want the Jets? They're terrible. But when you think, well, why would Lamar Jackson want to go to the Jets? But think about this, and this is where I can say, okay, now I'm kind of in on it. Think about what sports have done, what the different leagues have done the last few years when they know the value of the highest of the teams in the biggest markets that they've had. What has happened to all of these teams, right? So take New York and LA. In the NBA, what's happened the last 5 or 6 years? Hey, Jalen Brunson goes to the Knicks. The Knicks get a bunch of other players. They win the championship. The Lakers get Luka Doncic, right? They had LeBron. They get Luka. Now, hey, apparently now they could be a finals favorite, but they have Luka. So all of a sudden, two teams that were bad for a long time, suddenly the Knicks and the Lakers, the value of these franchises, the way they matter in the sport, they've gone up. Okay. What about Major League Baseball? Well, the Dodgers get Shohei Ohtani. They continue on their run of excellence, and they're favored to get to another World Series. The Yankees are still the Yankees. All of a sudden, the Mets are getting all kinds of free agents every single year. Steve Cohen spending a lot of money. Players are going there. So now, New York and Los Angeles in Major League Baseball, through the roof. NFL, the Giants, they get John Harbaugh. They got Jackson Dart. Suddenly now, hey, they're on the way up. Everything looks wonderful for them. The Chargers get Jim Harbaugh. And suddenly the Chargers are now a Super Bowl favorite. The Rams, they have been a Super Bowl favorite. Matthew Stafford, Sean McVay, they keep adding all the best players. Here comes the best defensive player in football to come and play a year in Myles Garrett. Now Aaron Donald comes out of retirement. Now, I'm not saying that, hey, I have hard evidence that shows you, but look at what's happened to the teams in the top two markets and all the big leagues, how they're all really good or they all matter. All the values of the franchises are going way up. And the only outlier in this are the Jets. The Jets can't get anything right. But now suddenly in the offseason, Jason Lockenfor is saying, hey, Mike Tomlin, maybe Lamar Jackson. Like, you can see where, okay, it's hard to ignore that the last few years, the teams in the biggest markets all have had star coaches and players that wind up on their teams, and who knows what kind of push is being made by any of the leagues. If there's some sort of nudging of thumb on the scale to get players and coaches to one of these franchises. Hey, we talked about the thumb on the scale for Jalen Brunson to the Knicks, all of these things. But the one outlier, the team that can't get anything right, are the Jets. So now maybe, is Woody Johnson going to get help getting Mike Tomlin to the Jets, getting Mike Tomlin to say yes? Well, for whatever it is, money-wise, player-wise, getting Lamar Jackson to the Jets, like, I can't say no that that's not something, because I look at what's happened to all the other teams and all the big sports in New York and L.A. the last few years.
0: So maybe all this time, it's not Woody getting it wrong, it's Woody not accepting help from the league.
1: I think it's Woody, we've given you a chance to get this right, but you can't, so now we're going to come
0: in and
1: help.
0: But I'm just saying,
1: you.
0: With all these other now things, that means you. Woody was just saying, no, I got this.
1: Yeah, now we're
0: and he's been running in circles.
1: Woody, listen, you don't got this, we're going to help you, okay? Just so you know, we're going to carry
0: I want to do it my way.
1: We're going to carry you across the finish line. Make sure we're going to pick you up and carry you. Like at the end of a movie when the guy says, no, don't leave me. You leave me here. I can't. No, you're not going to stay here. I'm going to get it. And the hero carries the guy, carrying you to safety. That's what the rest of the league is going to do to Woody Johnson. We're going to get you. We're going to get you out of trouble here, Woody. We're going to help you get Mike Tomlin and Lamar Jackson.
0: Come with me if you want to live. It comes down to the, if that's really the case, all the small market teams need to revolt right now.
1: Telling you, man, I can't say no when you've seen what's happened to all of the other teams.
0: Look at you.
1: The only team that can't do it is the Jets.
0: Draft picks, Tomlin and Lamar.
1: Need all the help they can get. Exit out by the Fresca, exit Swollen Dome. Coming up next, my buddy Ben Maller. This is Fox Sports Radio. Happy birthday, Brunson. We are Fox Sports.
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7: In late night baseball, the Angels ended a seven-game losing streak, whipping the Yankees 10-1. Baltimore won 2-1 at Colorado, robbing a two-run homer in center field at the wall to end the game. Philadelphia has won 14 of its last 16 after a 2-1 victory at Arizona. The Cubs hit nine home runs at Wrigley Field, three by Alex Bregman, in a 17-3 win over Milwaukee. At Minnesota, it was the Twins 11, Detroit 1, Houston and Texas each won. Boston came back to edge Seattle 9-8 in 10 innings. The Mariners have lost five straight. Road wins for the Padres, Mets, and the Giants, who won at Atlanta 7-3. That snaps the Braves' seven-game winning streak. The Cowboys named Sam Howell as their backup quarterback and waived Joe Milton. The Jets' number two QB is rookie Cade Klubnik. UCLA fired athletic director Martin Jarmon. U.S. Open win for Naomi Osaka. I'm Steve DeSager.
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15: The Cold War continues in the NFL. Welcome in the beginning of another night of the Ben Maller Show. We are in the air everywhere, flying the red-eye flight. The homeboys hanging out here as we open the audio door. Coast to coast, border to border, and beyond on the vast and breathtakingly powerful microphones of FSR emanating live from the post. The trading post open for business, guaranteed human. That's what the slogan says from the world famous Fox Sports Radio studios, where Alf Ferdog and Maller Pop Guy say, "We need hot takes now." They demand it. And so do Mikey Cano, Don't You Know, and Filler Up Phil. Even Wayne, their curmudgeon, who's always complaining about something there in Duluth. And our buddy Doug in South Korea, they're all demanding the hot takes. We will not waste any time right there. Your one-stop shop for the hot take. Now, I do want to remind you, coming up later this hour, we will have the Who Am I game. That'll be coming up later this hour, and a lot of love this hour. Big hour of love. We'll have that later on. Maller to the third degree, the Insta trivia. That'll be an hour or two. We got the riddle of the day, Maller's mountain of money. That'll be popping up in hour three. And later on, Cite the Bite, the great sports radio mystery. You'll be long gone by Cite the Bite, so go back and hear the podcast if you want to hear Cite the Bite. However, don't bury the lead, my man. All right, we're not going to bury the lead. So I assume the position. I assume the position that a story that was popular during the NFL offseason would be long gone by now. The Cold War of football. But you know what happens when you assume? And it has happened yet again. The NFL Cold War continuing. Our lead this hour from San Francisco. It's a rare 49ers story that does not involve debauchery of some kind. Whether it's Kyle Shanahan getting into a mystery wreck and then radio silence for 11 days, or the owner of the team going to do the making whoopee at a trailer park in Ohio, East Palestine, Ohio. That's where I always go to see a lady of the night, or I guess lady of the morning. So you had that, and then, of course, you have the love story, the fake wide receiver who's been running around stooping women, getting money from them, pretending to be on the 49ers. Well, this is not that. So we have a legitimate 49er wide receiver, Brandon Ayuk, who remains at loggerheads with the franchise. The general manager, John Lynch, commenting on this, saying, "Nothing has changed." Three words, nothing has changed, from John Lynch. Now, Brandon Ayuk remains on the reserve, left the squad, essentially went AWOL, the NFL's version of AWOL. I don't know if you saw this or not. So he doesn't count against the 49ers roster as they get ready to head to Australia to take on the LA Rams in an NFC West slobber knocker. Because when you think NFC West football, you think Australia. Doesn't get any more authentic than that. Anyway, John Lynch continues, said he's just not on our roster. Lynch, the executive, who I work for his boss in San Diego. His boss, John Lynch's dad, ran the radio cluster that I worked for in San Diego. Anyway, Brandon Ayuk was scheduled to receive $24.9 million in an option bonus. That would be here on September 1st, as we head into September 1st, still late on the 31st of August. In the West, but the show we're doing is for September 1st. So anyway, the point is that he was due to get a roster bonus of $24.9 million. But Lynch confirmed ixnay on the money for the wide receiver, as he will not be getting that money. The Niners don't owe him the money because the team says that he defaulted on his contract. You know how hard it is to default on a contract? It's just basically have a pulse, you get the money. Have a pulse, you get the money. And he's effed that up. So that is a good jumping off point. Let us discuss the question. Right? At what point does Brandon Ayuk realize that his protest, and he's locked in, he's bunkered down in this protest, is actually hurting Brandon Ayuk more than it is the 49ers? All right, so my thoughts on this, I've got shopping at Lids, barbershop, and diving board. And we will combine all of these things together, and we are going to have some delicious orange chicken and chow mein is what we're going to have. So A, to begin here, this has gone from a contract dispute, which even that, you're like, well, is it really a contract dispute? Because Brandon and I got the money. He got the contract he wanted, in theory, and it's gone from whatever that was, right, whatever that was, to just the Olympics of stubbornness. Congratulations, you're in the Olympics. What kind of Olympics? Oh, it's the Olympics of stubbornness. Oh, great. Except Brandon Ayuk is the only contestant selling himself and lighting himself on fire. His own wallet is being lit on fire while he's selling himself to the world public on social media, demanding to play for the Commanders and this, that, and the other thing. And so he's selling himself and then also burning his wallet on fire at the same time. So he's wasting the prime years of his career, which it seems like it's over at this point based on today, that he's not going to play again in a meaningful role in the NFL. So he's battling. He's in an argument he cannot win. Think about that. Like, you know you cannot win the argument, and yet you're fully engaged in the argument. The man has locked himself into one of those escape rooms and swallowed the key. Abracadabra. Good luck getting out without the key. You can't do it. Now, meanwhile, the 49ers, They're sitting up in their lazy boy. They got their feet up. They got some lemonade. They're enjoying themselves, resting nice and comfortably. Because NFL rules, the bylaws allow them to leave Brandon Ayuk in a contractual squabble, in purgatory, while owing him nothing to infinity and beyond. They don't have to do anything. And so for our purposes, bravo to the wide receiver, Brandon Ayuk, who should be shopping over at Lids. Go over there, get a nice cap. We recommend the golden headwear for Brandon Ayuk. Now get that golden headwear right there, and I recommend the royal dunce cap. Dum-da-dum-dum-dum! After holding the financial bonfire, and so far, if my Maller math is correct, he has torched roughly $53 million, which, oh, by the way, I looked a few hours ago, is less than almost all the state lotteries. He had the lottery, and he burned, baby, burned the lottery. $50-plus million between guaranteed money and option bonuses. So bravo, bravo, bravo, bravo. Way to go. All right. What exactly is the end game here, you ask? Well, San Francisco has to do nothing. They can just twiddle their thumbs and wait for their owner to go to another trailer park and their coach to go driving his Tesla, wink, wink, and all that. And Brandon Ayuk can scream and shout and let it all out on social media. The grandfather clock keeps ticking away. Tick, tick, tick. Just like that. And eventually, you're not teaching the big bad 49ers a lesson. You're paying $52 million, Brandon Ayuk, in tuition to teach yourself a lesson. And someday you'll go around to airport seminars and say, I'm the guy that burned $50 million because I was making a point. Well, he can't have dinner now with Le'Veon Bell, who did not burn that much money but chose to hang out in his banana hammock there in Miami rather than play for the Steelers years ago, and then was sentenced to play for the Jets. All right, meanwhile, to Los Angeles we go. Follow-up to the follow-up to the follow-up. Aaron Donald returning to the Rams at age 35. You know about that. Two seasons in a gap situation. He went on sabbatical for a couple of years. Donald insisting that he remains physically capable of playing at a high level. That's what he said. In fact, he says he stayed in shape by weightlifting. Okay. Conditioning and full speed treadmill work. Sounds like my random Wednesday. Did all that stuff. Now entering the chat, Aaron Donald brought up his long time speed trainer. Who doesn't have a speed trainer? You don't? All right. But I met the Maller Militia in Vegas. I mean, all those guys have speed trainers. Good looking people. They have a need for speed. Anyway, the speed trainer, Dwayne Brown, who has known Donald since he was in high school, worked with him, and Aaron Donald glowingly said, listen, this guy evaluated me, and his decision was that Aaron Donald had not missed a step. Despite 2 years on the shelf, he had not missed a step. Now, Donald spent roughly 3 months, he says, preparing to come back to the Rams, dragging it out to the 11th hour, said it was a long process, and he's ready to go. And the Rams are being coy about whether or not he'll play against the Niners in Australia. What's the point? What are you saving him for? All right, question. Aaron Donald says his longtime speed coach told him that he has not lost a step. What's the level of importance to that line by Aaron Donald? So you ask me, level of importance. Somewhere, to quote the great Jim Mora, somewhere between diddly and squat. Ergo, diddly squat. Come on. We're supposed to buy that Aaron Donald's comeback is going to work out glowingly because his personal trainer gave the old thumbs up. Really? That's what we're doing. Of course, the trainer, the speed coach, is going to say, hey, you look great. What else was he supposed to say? Aaron, I got to tell you, man, you're cooked. You are cooked. Get out of here. It's kind of like going to the neighborhood barber shop and asking your barber how the haircut looks after he's just finished the haircut. What do you expect the barber to say? Boy, I really screwed that one up. Oh, man, you might want to go with the shaved head look now because it's not really working for you. Yeah, workout videos also. I've learned this over the years. It used to drive me nuts, and I used to rant about guys doing weightlifting workout videos and all that. The workout videos are football porn for fans. That's it. They're pornography. Workout videos are pornography for football fans. That's what they are. And everybody looks fantastic. Because you don't post it if you don't look fantastic. Everyone looks fantastic until, of course, the rubber meets the road when the games begin. And you forget the stopwatch. Aaron Donald, his whole performance with the Rams back when he became the greatest defensive player of his generation was based on violence and leverage. He's 35, and barring some kind of amazing pharmaceuticals, generally you slow down in an athletic environment around that age. So, of course, I will point out nobody loses a step in August or even September. They lose their step in November. Like the games start piling up, and the question is not whether Aaron Donald can go out and dominate against the Niners or somebody else the Rams play early in the year. The question is whether or not Aaron Donald can survive 50 snaps on a Sunday and then do it again 7 days later over and over and over and become the Energizer Bunny. That the key to this, and this is something like Nostradamus and JJ and Renton and the trolls don't understand. To expect Aaron Donald to be exactly what he was, a carbon copy, is not going to happen. However, if Aaron Donald can give the Rams 70% of the vintage, that is a home run. That is not a base hit. That's a home run for the Rams. Anything more than 70% is obscene for what that defense should be. And so the Rams have assembled. I read everything online. I've learned the Rams have assembled the greatest defense ever created on an iPad. So congratulations on that. Yes. Way to go. Now, unfortunately, as is with all these things, as we pointed out, you actually have to play the games. You have to wear the uniform, the shoulder pads, the jock strap, and all that stuff. So that's when we will find out whether or not this is the reality of the situation. All right, last word. We head now to the most pathetic quarterback competition in the NFL. We thought the Cleveland Browns had owned that title as the most despicable quarterback controversy in pro football. But no, the Atlanta Hawks said, wait a minute. What about us? Hold my beer. So we are told the Falcons are bemused about whether or not Michael Penix Jr. should start over Tua Tagovailoa. What? Yes, week one against the Pittsburgh football team. Now we are told that Atlanta has not decided. Everyone else has decided, not Atlanta, on who their quarterback's going to be. So the question's rather obvious. We'll ask it anyway. You can answer it rhetorically, or you can call in later, or send a snarky comment on X. How bad, here's the question, how bad must Tua Tagovailoa have looked in practice, not the games, forget the games, we're talking about practice, for Atlanta to still be considering with the NFL beginning next week, for the NFL's Atlanta Falcons to still be considering starting a quarterback, Michael Penix Jr., who has been broken, hasn't played a snap in preseason action, and doesn't appear to be fully medically ready to go. And yet, it certainly sounds like they're leaning towards Penix to be the quarterback there for the Dirty Birds. So, Tua Tagovailoa walked into Atlanta. I must stress how crazy this is. Like, he left the Dolphins because he sucked there and they got rid of him. And so Tua goes into Georgia with the starting job practically waiting at baggage claim. Just get off the plane, go to carousel 3 at the baggage claim. Okay, not carousel 4, not 5, 3. Okay, I'll go to carousel 3. Go to the baggage claim. And somehow they didn't lose his luggage. He couldn't find his own luggage. How did that happen? And so Tua's performing like he's Chick-fil-A. He doesn't work on Sunday. What are you doing? There is no reasonable explanation for a quarterback competition to still exist other than the fact that Tua, during training camp, was climbing up the ladder to the diving board and has done a full-on belly whopper. Cowabunga, dude! Yeah, just like that. And so think about it. Tua was brought in specifically because Michael Penix Jr. was not going to be ready. And now Tua's apparently not ready. Yikes! And Penix hasn't even adjusted yet. I was reading some of the stories. They say, well, he's not really up to speed in terms of he can throw the ball. They don't know what's going to happen if he gets sacked. Yes, he doesn't know how to avoid pressure. That seems like it's going to be a thing. What do I know? I didn't play in the NFL, right? Yes, a reconstructed knee, which I think is still under warranty. And you've got Atlanta, who's sitting there right now biting their fingernails, and they're looking across the quarterback room, and they're like, well, yeah, I know the guy's got a bum knee and he hadn't played, but we kind of like that guy. How damning is that? The Falcons are essentially deciding whether 80% of Michael Penix Jr., or even less than that, is over 100%, better than 100% of Tua Tagovailoa. And that doesn't sound like a quarterback controversy on this side of the microphone. That is a mayday, mayday call from Flowery Branch. It's a dead Flowery Branch there. It really is. And so Tua had an open highway for QB1 status, and somehow drove into the medium. And he wasn't drinking, and it just was distracted. Maybe he had that self-driving Tesla like Kyle Shanahan did. Wink, wink, nod, nod. At this rate, though, the Atlanta Falcons and the career of Tua Tagovailoa at this moment here, they are riding on the express elevator, and they're going right to Clipboard City. Population Tua. Yikes. All right, it is the Ben Maller Show. If you would like to be part, you can join us. The lines open. Abracadabra, hocus pocus. Just like that. Look, they're already ringing. All right, call right now if you want. Get one before they all fill up. 877-99 on Fox, even before we give out the number. 877-996-6369. Also on X, at Ben Maller. That is at Ben Maller if you'd like to be part of the live program. Again, later this hour, we have the Who Am I game. Read a lot of your witty comments, assuming they're worthy of being read on the air, which they probably aren't, but we'll try to make that happen. And again, later on, the riddle, and we'll have the mountain of money and Slate the Bite and all that stuff. Straight ahead, though, it's a lot of love. It's a lot of love. It's love in the air everywhere. But what is it? We'll get to that, and we will do it next. However, it is the A blockity blockity blockity, and you know what that means. It is time for what?
10: Number one.
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23: It's going to stay warm or even hot through Saturday. Today, 87 degrees with clouds.

0: 94 degrees. Okay. 3 in the afternoon. 12 locally, by the way. Season opener in 2009 against San Jose State. The temperature was 90 degrees at kickoff. 12:30 Eastern. Or local. Attended by 84,000 there. So they somehow brought out 30,000 more with the temperature 4 degrees cooler. You know, this might be a crowd, you know, Los Angeles saying, we need to see a little bit more. You know, you should rough up San Jose State. But their freshman class is ideal. Great. And this feels like one of those, okay, you need a special season from Lincoln Riley with this team. But 51,000 against San Jose State. They didn't even cover, did they, Dylan?
1: They did not. They were 38.5, 39.5 point favorites.
0: Well, didn't it start out like 28 to nothing? And then you're going, okay. And then I think they started putting in second team, third teams. And then 42-26. I'm all for.
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1: Who?
0: We roll on through the overnight hours. And a reminder, if you were unable to attend the Maller meet and greet in Vegas for whatever reason, there are photos up. And I said I would post more. That's a lie. I haven't posted any more yet.
2: And you didn't send me the photos either.
0: That's all. It's very busy. Very busy, as you know. There's a lot going on. Power lunches. I had that. A lot of stuff. A lot of stuff going on. So, in the meantime, you can check out the photos that are on the Instagram and Facebook page for the show. You should follow those accounts because it makes us feel good and get those numbers a little higher there. And we don't have to pay for bots. Too cheap to do that. On the Facebook page, it's Ben Maller Show. And on Instagram, it's Ben Maller on Fox. You want to be part of this live radio show, 877-99 on Fox.
3: Did you guys hear lipstick. From Wayne yesterday?
0: 877-996-6369. Also on X, at Ben Maller. That's at Ben Maller. You can say hello to Lorena, FSR Tech Queen, and Coop at Bronco Fan. Your comments can and will be used against you in the court of sports radio.
3: Did you guys hear from Wayne yesterday?
0: No, I didn't hear from Wayne. Wayne in Missouri. Did you hear from Wayne? Did you?
3: I have not, no.
0: Haven't heard from Wayne. Big Lou said he'd show up. He flaked. Lance, the bus driver, flaked.
3: Second year in a row, by the way.
0: We're not naming him. If he says he's going next year, he's not getting any publicity.
2: He's
0: going
2: to have to prove it first.
0: Yeah, we're not saying he's even going to show up.

0: false advertising. Nada from LAX, no show, didn't show up. I guess no divorce party.
1: I mean, it's in his name, Nada.
0: Well, it's her. It's her name. Woman, but Nada. Yes, that's, yeah. And then who else? Lance, the bus driver, I mentioned him. Mouthwash Mike was nowhere to be seen. We didn't see him.
2: Just hope he's in jail and not dead.
0: Yeah, you never know. I did see a lot of homeless people driving around Vegas. They're everywhere, and I did not see Mouthwash Mike. Curmudgeon Wayne in Duluth says, after that train wreck in East Palestine, Ohio, having Nookie with a young lady there would be like going somewhere where they're growing at Chernobyl. I cleaned that up a little bit. I don't know. I mean, some of that I guess I could have said. Jerry in the Jar claims the 49ers are like watching that tiny floating turd that just continues to circle the drain. Absolutely. Not a burner, writes in, says, congrats on the successful meet and greet. I hope to make it to one eventually. The story of the event, though, is that one of your generals was able to sneak around the gathering without being noticed. Oh, look at that. I didn't realize Ferg Dog was there. I see him there. I don't see
1: him.
0: Was
1: he hiding?
0: Yeah, he was in the back near the exit. And this is like seeing Bigfoot. It is like seeing Bigfoot. Not a burner posted a photo. And I did not recognize Ferg Dog. I did not realize he was there. Look at that. Unbelievable. And he's not wearing a Maller Plus hat. What else do we have? Let's see. Page down. Nostradinus writes in from a team suffering from the championship hangover. He says, I understand fully that the Rams quartet of fossils, meaning Stifford, Adams, Garrett, and Donald, will together have more missed games from injuries than Rams wins. They'll get second in the division behind the good guys once again. I didn't know you were a Cardinals fan. I had no idea. Yeah. Yeah, exactly. All right. What else do we have? Let's see. Page down. Can't read that. Eek in Roseville, Minnesota says, how does Aaron Donald avoid blocks? Donald ducks. That's a dad joke right there. The Baltimore Freeloader account says the Orioles are at 500 for the first time in 5 months, and you lead with a broken down quarterback. Let's cut to the chase. How about some details on the free food in Vegas? Lorena posted some pictures, more pictures than you did, but no list, please. Well, no, there was no like free food. Nothing free. We had to pay for it. There was some discounted food, but we didn't get anything free. We're not Cowherd status. We're not daytime radio. If you do daytime radio, you get free food. Nighttime, you get maybe a discount. Maybe a discount. King Roy writes and says, how great would it be if the Maller militia sent in their workout videos? I can picture them now. Well, it's not easy to take that fork and wrap the spaghetti around the fork and then eat the spaghetti. It's not that easy. Late Night Drug Tester writes in. He says, I think the overnight workers need to start, he says. The overnight workers need to start posting hype reels to show off how good we look on the least desirable shift. I think it's a great idea. Get some sizzle videos going, and it'll be wonderful. Yeah. Analog Al writes in. He says, Shanahan, the Tesla accuser, is going to fail miserably, in my opinion. He needs to come clean. Now, we moved on. That's two scandals ago. That's like two or three scandals ago. So we've moved on from that. Michael in Tulsa writes, and he says, the only thing more traditional than NFC West football in Australia is TCU versus North Carolina in Dublin, Ireland. Yeah, that was impressive. That was very nice there to see that. Kathy in Madison checks in, says, listening to the Ben Maller Show tonight on KRLV out of Las Vegas. I like that Kathy just changes affiliates on a nightly basis. Like one night she'll be listening to the LA affiliate, then she'll move over to Boston. Now she's in Vegas. And she does not listen to the local station in Madison, which I don't know what that's about. But bad job by you. But she likes to listen to the different stations. They all kind of sound the same after a while because our show's on every one of these stations. All right, let's go to the phones and let's see. Who do we have? Eeny, meeny, miny, moe. And we say hello. Here's a name we haven't heard from in a while. Tiger Man. He was at one of the Maller meet and greets a couple years ago, but not this year. Hello, Tiger Man.
3: Ben, long time no talk. Good to hear from you. Good to talk to you. Go Tigers. It's game week, of course. You know, Ben, I'm just a little bit confused. So, you know, I love FSR, of course. And some people on this channel are a little bit high on the Bears. And then other people, not to mention names, but somebody that comes on before you on Sunday nights, Arnie Spanier, pretty high on the Dolphins. So I'm a little bit confused why nobody's high on the Pats, the Broncos, the Chiefs, or the Ravens for this year. It seems like those four teams have been – oh, and the Lions. Yeah. Seems like everybody's – all those teams have been kind of in the mix, and nobody's high on them at all.
0: Well, you know what I'm doing? I'll put you on hold, and then I'll call every other talk show host here at Fox Sports Radio, and I'll do a round robin. Some of them are sleeping right now, and I'll wake them up.
1: Great idea,
0: and
1: Ben.
0: No, I think this is a good idea. And so you have a question, Tiger Man, and I'll text Rob Parker right now. I'll call Harmon. He's on his way home still. And Jason Smith, I'll reach out to them. Who else? Rob Parker, do you have an issue with him? Rob Rips?
3: No, I listen, Ben, I don't have an issue with anyone. I mean, listen, for all we know, Arnie's Dolphins could definitely go to the Super Bowl. I mean, who are we to judge? But everybody's just really high on the Bears, and I just
0: there is a
3: really
0: better chance. Let me be very clear here. There is a better chance of Arnie Spanier winning Mr. Olympia than the Dolphins getting to the Super Bowl. How about that?
2: Calm down.
0: No, there is. There's a better chance that Arnie's going to win some kind of strongman competition than the Dolphins are going. They're not trying to go to the Super Bowl. You know the Dolphins are going to suck? They made the most waiver claims at roster cutdown day. That means they know their roster blows, and they're just holding a tryout, like a naked run here, a boot, casting couch, essentially, to see who can play for the Dolphins this year. When more importantly, you're back for college football season now. Did you play in the NFL? Because if you did, I think Lane Kiffin would like to bring you to LSU, so that's always a possibility. You might have some eligibility left there. You can be a bounce-back player and go play in Baton Rouge.
3: So everybody's giving him, a lot of, I guess, heck about it. But if you really think about it, every first-year head coach has always had a lot of buzz. And why wouldn't a first-year head coach from a former SEC school want to make a lot of buzz? He's not necessarily doing anything wrong. He's following court orders, so everybody that's getting...
0: Tiger Man, he went to court to get the court order. He supposedly, if you believe the story, was the mastermind behind putting the legal case out there into the heavens.
3: What did Lane Kiffin actually do wrong? Like, when it comes down to it, what did he do wrong? Like, nobody can actually say, okay, like, yeah, sure, it's a little bit fishy.
0: A little bit fishy, come on.
3: But these players would have stayed in college. They would have made more money than being cut by the Browns or the Buccaneers. Like, these players didn't have a future in college. So,
0: these players made a decision. It's a one-lane road, and Lane's trying to repave the road and make it a two-way road. But it's been a one-way road where if you go that direction, that's it. You're there.
3: I guess if you're saying, like, yes, if you had to ask him, do you actually care about these players, he'll probably say, like, you got him one-on-one, he'll probably say no. But at the end of the day, his job is to just make sure he has an advantage. And any other head coach,
0: Wearing your you get your LSU cheerleading outfit on today? What do you got? What are you wearing here, Tiger?
3: Ben, any other school could do it. Nobody's stopping Notre Dame. Nobody's stopping USC. Nobody's stopping Alabama.
0: All right, this is the everyone's doing it defense. I got you. All right, well, listen, Tiger Man, we love you. We'll talk to you in 7 months, I think. Or maybe soon.
3: Thanks, Ben. Have a great night.
0: Oh, there he goes. Our friend Tiger Man. All right. Well, one of the stars of the Big Maller meet and greet, we got to hang out with this man, and he did have the glasses. He had the magic glasses on. He might have been recording us the whole time. He claims that they were not working, although I have heard stories that you can jerry-rig those glasses, those Meta glasses, that you can make sure the light doesn't come on in your recording. So there might be some tapes of Metaphor Kyle and of us just wandering around, but who knows? He's the star of the show in Vegas. Hello, Metaphor Kyle.
4: What's going on? What's going on, Ben? Hey, first off, let me say I didn't know that many people recognized who I was just from my voice. I mean, I didn't think I had a distinct voice. People were coming up to me left and right. Heck, even you knew who I was by my voice. But, you know, then again. Also, I wanted to make sure that you guys liked the toiletries that I bought you, the pleasantries that I bought you. You know, cool. How'd you enjoy those cheese hits? It's weird saying it like
1: that. I guess when you're talking about plural, you can say Cheez-Its, right? But they're delicious.
4: Good. Ben, I know I was going to order chicken fingers for us.
0: Yeah.
4: But
0: it's fine. It's one of the most unique gifts I've gotten. So I do thank you. And I was trying to explain to my wife. She said, where did you get that? I said, well, you know, it's a long story. But it's been
4: our thing for the past 2 years that I've been calling. I mean, was like the first topic of discussion that we had where I agreed with you that ranch is absolutely disgusting with pretty much anything.
0: Yeah, yeah. And you, everything. For those that weren't there, you were very kind and you brought me a very nice a bottle of honey mustard.
4: The best kind.
0: Yeah, the Ken's honey mustard, which we love, and that's the top honey mustard on the market. And so what did you get, Lorena? What did you end up with there?
5: He got me a rose.
0: A rose? But why didn't I get a rose? You don't
5: and
0: love
5: I'm
0: me?
5: And I'm drying it out so I can save it.
0: Oh, okay.
4: No, Ben, actually, the honey mustard, listen, and I thought about it just now. I was like, I got everybody something that can expire except for Coop.
0: Except for the coffee.
4: Yeah, rose right. Expires. The honey mustard, if it's not, you know, well, it's on the shelf. So
0: it'll last.
4: Does it count?
0: It'll last a long time. There's a lot of, you know, stuff in the honey mustard. It's not going to expire anytime soon. It might outlast humanity. You know, there might be a bottle of honey mustard on a shelf somewhere.
4: And if you don't bag those, if you don't tie down those cheese it, right? I don't like saying it like that. I'm just going to say it the way we've been saying it for years. Cheez-Its. If you don't tie down the Cheez-Its right, they get stale. So, I mean, yeah. I guess technically you come out ahead of everybody on that.
0: That's right. Look at that. I'll be enjoying delicious honey mustard for many, many months here. And I'll
4: about
0: always...
4: 2050, you'll be enjoying it.
0: I don't know about that, but yeah, absolutely. Well, Kyle, it was great meeting you, buddy. I'm glad you came out. I hope you had a good time.
4: What? Two things. One, Tiger Man, don't talk about my Bears, okay? The Bears are what they are because whatever team you're rooting for, they don't have the capacity to build like the Bears did. That was number one. Number two, listen, my hot take for this season, Aaron Donald only plays 7 games, and it'll be the 7 most important games, and he'll come in around crunch time when Myles Garrett gets tired.
0: All right. Hey, as long as he plays in the playoffs, I don't really care if he plays in the regular season. So.
4: Does it make a difference if he plays in the playoffs or not? I mean, 35, he ain't really played. Like you said, he ain't played full game speed in a while. It's a little bit different.
0: You'd like to think that it doesn't matter, but it's like having extra frosting. You don't really need it, but it's kind of cool to have it, you know? It's
4: true.
0: Like, yeah, like it.
4: True. And if it doesn't work out, can he elect to go back to college to play some more college
0: Yes,
4: football?
0: He's going
4: to
0: go to Pitt. Be 40 years old and go play for Pitt. That seems like a good idea.
4: Penn. At least I got the fun stuff at Penn.
0: I hear you. All right, well, there we go. Thank you. There he goes. Our friend Kyle. Metaphor Kyle. What a great personality he has. So nice to meet. Nature Boy says, how did E.T.'s hand get in the picture? I don't know. E.T. phone home. I have no idea. Let's see here. Doug says, Arnie came to the realization that the Dolphins aren't winning yesterday. Because he was probably watching old highlights of Dan Marino, and he just figured it was going to work out. We'll push back the Gotta Have Love. We'll push that story back. Time now, though, for the Who Am I game. And this is where we pretend to be somebody else, and you got to figure out who we are. So at 42 years of age and 34 days, Toronto's Max Scherzer.
6: Who?
0: Recently became the oldest pitcher with 10-plus strikeouts and one or no hits allowed in a game since me. Again, at 42 years of age, 34 days, 42 years and 34 days of age, Toronto's Max Scherzer became the oldest pitcher with 10 or more strikeouts and one or no hits allowed in a game since me. Who am I? That is the question, the answer. We'll get to it, and we will do it next.
6: Who?
0: However, football is back. It is the B block, and what hour is it? Let's find out right
7: Number
0: now.
7: One.
0: Here we go, and something big is coming. And that's on September 2nd, which my computer like brain tells me is tomorrow. 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
11: I want to remind everybody, I do think the Cowboys will be better this year, but they were 7-9-1 last year, and awful against playoff teams. So the headline this morning, Cowboys are true Super Bowl contenders. Okay, coaching matters. Just in the NFC, do you think Brian Schottenheimer is going to outduel John Harbaugh, Sean McVay, Mike McDonald in Seattle? Do you Kyle Shanahan in San Francisco, Ben Johnson, Dan Campbell? Let's say he does. Then he goes to the AFC and has to outduel Sean Payton or Andy Reid or D'Amico Ryans or Jim Harbaugh or Mike Vrabel. I'm not anti-Brian Schottenheimer. He was surprising last year. But here are the coaches that Brian and the Cowboys beat. Aaron Glenn, a defensive coach, and the Jets didn't have an interception. Brian Daboll got fired. Dan Quinn's about to. He's the number one coach on the hot seat. Pete Carroll, whose last year in Vegas was an abject disaster. Andy Reid's worst Chiefs team in week 13. They were all beat up. And Nick Sirianni, who you know it and I know it and we all know it. We're kind of like, eh. All right, whatever. Dallas went 1-5-1 against playoff teams. Some of the losses were ugly. I like the Cowboys. But don't convince yourself that average meal you ate at the restaurant was great because it's better than what you cook at home. Like, I think the Cowboys are interesting. Let's be careful here about the...
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0: 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Not available anywhere else. Yeah, it's the fifth hour podcast. Subscribe to that. Your good mitts for the day there. We thank you in advance. And it could improve your life. Could is a weasel word. It probably will not. It'll just give you something else to listen to. A lot of bad stuff to listen to. So you need some at least marginal things to listen to. So check that out. Back to it we go. And time now for the Who Am I game.
1: Who?
0: And this is where we pretend to be somebody else. Thus we call it the Who Am I game. And we go to baseball, where at 42 years and 34 days old, Toronto's Max Scherzer became the oldest pitcher with 10 or more strikeouts and one or no hits allowed in the game. Since me, who am I? That is the question. What's the answer? Alf, the alien opiner from his Alfmobile, somewhere between Springfield and Worcester, going with El Guapo, the Red Sox legend. Bring back more fat pitchers in baseball. We need fatty. We need fatty in baseball. Femi, the top Uber Eats delivery driver in the Twin Cities, and he's a fan of our show and very generous. The great Joe Rogan. Joe Rogan. What else do we have? Let's see. Carl the janitor, the eyes and ears of Shermer High School, from Mark the Walker. Well, thank you for that. What else do we have? Paige Dan. Curmudgeon says, you are meathead. That's Curmudgeon Wayne in Duluth. Lawn God Larry says, NFL's most famous groundskeeper, George Toma, nicknamed the Sod Father and the God of Sod. We mentioned him. Bad job by you, Lawn God Larry. We mentioned George Toma in a recent Maller monologue. Truck Stop Fungus is going with Blind Scott's medicine cabinet, which is very large. Not Blind Austin says, Metaphor Kyle, not easily recognizable voice. Do you have an answer, Lorena?
2: Whitley Coyote.
0: No, the correct answer is Nolan Ryan. 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
11: What you need to know.
12: The Red Sox came back to beat Seattle with two runs in the eighth, one in the bottom of the ninth, one in the tenth. 9-8 the final. The Mariners have lost five in a row. San Francisco ended Atlanta's seven-game winning streak, 7-3 in a makeup game. The Cubs down Milwaukee 17-3, hitting nine home runs, three by Alex Bregman. Houston and Texas each won. Baltimore took the late game 2-1 at Colorado, robbing a two-run homer in center field to end the game. The Angels snapped a seven-game losing streak, whipping the Yankees 10-1, and Philadelphia won its fifth in a row, 2-1 at Arizona. The Cowboys named Sam Howell as their backup quarterback. The Ravens added kicker Jake Moody to their practice squad. UCLA fired athletic director Martin Jarmon. Carlos Alcaraz won his first round match at the U.S. Open. Ben Shelton also advanced. Lionel Messi officially retired from Argentina's national team. I'm Steve DeSager.
13: Okay, let's get started.
14: Ben Maller saying this.
15: Now it blows.
14: Saying that.
15: Genetic phone booth.
14: And
15: Billy Crystal.
14: They held a webinar
15: on how not to play the position. He is such a Mr. Softy that he can't play back to back.
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15: It makes me want to puke in my mouth.
14: Ben Maller. 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
15: I'll call him the card shark of the Bronx. Welcome in the beginning of another hour of the Ben Maller Show. 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
15: From the flood, the great flood of information, guaranteed human, from the world-famous Fox Sports Radio studios, where Al in Minnesota, who knows where all the good delis are, Chet in San Diego, even Ohio Al, the legend. Boy, did he kill it with our friend Dick in Dayton. 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So our lead story this hour from the Bronx, the Yankees head to the West Coast. They played the Angels on Monday night, which meant that Anaheim was filled with transplanted New Yorkers because nobody's going to watch the Angels play. Well, I guess the moms like it because it's, you know, cheap tickets. It's a safe environment. Not when the Yankees are there. Anyway, Yankee second baseman Jazz Chisholm Jr. Smooth Jazz. Not real smooth, actually. Not real smooth. So, anyway, Jazz Chisholm Jr. firing back at Red Sox broadcaster Will Fleming. This after Fleming ripped him for stealing second base during a matchup over the weekend. The Yankees got a blowout win over the Boston Red Sox. And if you didn't see this, perhaps not. So Chisholm said that he was, quote, at a loss for words, adding, people show you who they are. He defended the steal by arguing the unwritten rules are not actual rules, Jazz Chisholm said, noting that Boston had previously poured on runs against the pathetic New York baseball team in a previous matchup. Now, Will Fleming, the radio broadcaster for the Red Sox, called Chisholm, quote, Bush League, also called him, quote, selfish, and accused him of stat padding. Hard to argue that he was not stat padding. It's just kind of that what was going on. Now, Fleming also suggested that the Red Sox pitcher at the time should, quote, drill Austin Wells, who was the batter, and then get into a Donnybrook, a fight with Jazz Chisholm. Now, Jazz responded by calling Fleming unprofessional. But wait, there's more. He also went on to say, Jazz Chisholm, that he said years from now that no one will know who this person is. He's not going to be remembered at all. That's it. Not going to be remembered. All right, so that is a good jumping off point. Let us discuss the question. What do you make of Yankees star Jazz Chisholm and a very emotional response to being called out for stat padding by the Red Sox radio guy? So I've got Finger Lakes, Deadpool, and applesauce. And we will combine all of these things together. And we are going to go hocus pocus and extra focus is what we're going to do. So we always start with number one. All right. I said all right. So I had no idea that Jazz was a two sports star, Jazz Chisholm. Not only a baseball player, he's a professional in the poker circuit. I could see him at the Bellagio there. And he's playing poker, and in this case, he's pulling out the card, the victim card, from the bottom of the deck, just like that. And I give him credit. He's got enough chutzpah, Jazz Chisholm, to fill Yankee Stadium, calling someone else unprofessional, while building a career which baseball people will say is unprofessional. He's an acquired taste, Jazz Chisholm. he would be qualified to do a radio show with Steve Hartman because he's a loose cannon in many ways. And has he talked the talk? Absolutely. Is he good for talk radio? Jazz Chisholm, 100%. Absolutely. But this season, he talked the talk in spring training, talked about going 50-50, and then was cruising along, driving, and right into a pothole the size of the Finger Lakes. Just a big old pothole. Now, we guesstimate, using Mather math, that the Red Sox-Yankees game, I believe this was on Sunday, it was a good weather day, Sunday Red Sox-Yankees. It's fair to say, based on a Mather math guesstimation, that the only people listening to the Red Sox radio broadcast were friends and family. That's it. Just a blowout. Why are you going to listen to a blowout? Game's over. It was like 7-1 at that point. You know, doing something else. So this non-story, and it was a non-story that could have died on the local radio airwaves in Boston, and that's it. However, Jazz Chisholm was like, well, no. Let me get out my vintage 1980s boombox, and I'm going to amplify this thing nationwide. Congratulations on hyping up Will Fleming, who, in a very odd coinkydink, I actually casually knew Will Fleming. I worked at the station in Boston there briefly, and Will was just beginning his sojourn. He was fighting for scraps, Will Fleming, because this guy, Joe Castiglione, was the longtime radio voice of the Red Sox, and they knew he was getting close to retiring. And so Will Fleming was one of the young bucks that they brought in there to take over. And so at the time, though, he was not getting that many games, and it was a whole thing. And so how do I know he was not getting that many games? He had to do a show with me at one point, I believe. That's a sign that you're not getting that many games. Anyway, so now we'll see what happens with Jazz Chisholm. And I love that he just played the victim card. Like, this is so emotional. So emotional. Right? I'm pretty sure he was not playing with earbuds, listening to the Red Sox radio broadcast and had no idea about this until somebody told him about it or he read it online. But now the executives around baseball watching Jazz Chisholm, second baseman for the Yankees, show everyone that he's not getting paid. When free agency arrives, will he get offered a qualifying offer by the Yankees? Will he take the one-year deal? Will he sign a pillow contract somewhere? The Monopoly board right now. There's not a lot of that Monopoly money right now. And plus, you've got the work stoppage on top of that. So that's, talk about a double whammy. You have a ride on the vomit comet on the field, and then you look at the offseason, it's like, oh boy. All right, now, page two. To La La Land we go. The Dodgers did not lose on Monday. They did not play on Monday. The Dodgers increasingly appear ready to shut her down now. We're talking about Shohei Ohtani, the two-sport sensation from another nation who now, it will appear, will not be a two-sport player anymore, that they're going to not attempt to have Ohtani pitch anymore. Ken Rosenthal tells us the organization wants Ohtani to focus on hitting. He has not pitched since way back on July 3rd, today the first day of September, so you can do the math on that. It's essentially 2 months away from the mound, and they claim that he has lingering left knee inflammation and a right bicep soreness. Oh, my bicep! Just like that. All right. Ohtani did throw a bullpen session. Always love that, the old bullpen session. Threw all of 20 pitches. Don't overdo it. Do not overdo it. So 20 pitches in a bullpen session last week. Dave Roberts, I really liked him in that spot. Dave Roberts admitted that Ohtani is not 100%, which is close to saying Ohtani is cooked. All right, so Roberts says Ohtani's bat is hugely important, and risking it by pitching is, quote, not worth the squeeze. Look how cool Dave Roberts is. So the question, how do you interpret the D-O-D-G-E-R-S Dodgers and what appears to be a shutdown plan for Ohtani as a pitcher? All right, so I consider this, right? This is what I interpreted the words. I used my Mallard decoder ring that I got in a box of Cracker Jacks many years ago, and it still works. And I've determined that this was a CS situation, a concession speech by Dave Roberts and the Dodgers. And they are congratulating Cubs outfielder Pete Crow Armstrong, your National League most valuable player. By default, Otani's out of the race. And so I'm happy for Tree in Chicago, Yefimi, all the boys there in the Windy City that listen as they're driving around doing their thing in Chicago. So can, your guy, how would Pete Crow Armstrong not win the MVP right now? I know there's a month to go, and the plan was always Otani's going to come back. He's going to win three or four games down the stretch, and he's going to hit seven big boppers, and the Dodgers are going to win the MVP with Otani, and that's it. Well, that's not going to happen. It's not happening, so forget about that. He's bowing out of the race. That's it. And the Dodgers paid $700 million for Superman. And for the rest of the season, they're asking Superman, listen, do not jump off buildings. Stop jumping off buildings, will you please? Okay, fine. So they spent several months trying to get Otani back on the mound. They said he'll be okay. We're going to get him back. Only to discover that they already had plenty of arms. That they didn't need Otani. And you don't need Otani pitching when your starting rotation already looks like an all-star pitching staff with great dental coverage and a nice espresso machine, courtesy of your former Detroit Tiger pitcher, Tarek Skubal, who came over there. All right. And besides, they keep calling Otani the two-way player. Right, right now, however, the roads, both ways, both roads for Otani lead directly to the trainer's room. And that's that. So his body is saying, no, no, no, no, no. Cannot do it. However, of course, like all big corporations, any conglomerate, you have to have three meetings with the medical staff. You have to have a bullpen session and then need a translator code, a special code to figure out, well, maybe we shouldn't pitch Otani the rest of the way there. Now, since August 8th, they're talking about Otani's bat. Since August 8th, Shohei Otani is batting a robust 207 with limited power. P.U.! What stinks? Well, that's Otani lately. So unless the Dodgers can go out, and we'll see if they have any money left after the Feds get done with the Dodgers ownership group, they can go out and find some Deadpool DNA. Get that Deadpool healing ability, that artificial regeneration, because you're going to need it. It's time to pack up the old circus train and say, no, no, no, we're not gonna put anything in the steam engine. We're going to shut that circus train down and put away the human cannonball and retire the novelty act, at least for the rest of this year. And there's a chance that Otani doesn't pitch again, that this is it, that Otani just settles in and he's at the end of his athletic prime. I believe Otani's 32. That's usually the time, outside of steroids, that you slow down. So just have Otani focus on hitting, and that's it. And that's all. All right, final point to Arizona. And there was a special sound at the Diamondbacks-Phillies game last night. I don't know if you heard it. It was a chorus of boo, just like that. Why? It was Ketel Marte returns night. He was back. Boy, how messed up are the Arizona Diamondbacks? Holy crap on a cracker, Batman. So Ketel Marte, 2 weeks after going AWOL and not showing up to a game at Fenway without notifying the team, the gutless Arizona Diamondbacks welcomed him back. I'm not kidding. Marte blamed it on a, quote, moment of frustration. What is he, a child? They said it was a moment of frustration, saying his knee hurt. Oh, my knee! Boo-hoo-hoo, I can't show up to work. Yeah, oh, my God. And so he says he tends to withdraw when things are not perfect. When any kind of problem pops up, he does that. And it's not new. This is now not the first, not the second, not the third. How about the fourth straight year that Ketel Marte has missed at least one game when Arizona was depending on him in a key late season situation? And so 4 years in a row. Now, the money quote, which has gone viral, because it's so over the top. So Ketel Marte, prior to the Diamondbacks-Phillies game, we'll get to that in a minute, but prior to the game, he was asked if he had a message for the Diamondback fans. Now, I think we can all agree that is a leading question. That is, whoever asked that question was expecting the layup line answer. That is like going to Topgolf and just teeing it up and you're at the driving range and you're having a great time. It's the easiest question. So, hey, Ketel Marte, do you have anything to say to the fans? Oh, I feel so terrible for the fans. Oh, my God. Did he do that? No. Ketel Marte just sat silently and shook his head and offered bupkis. That's it. So the question, are you surprised that Ketel Marte went silent when asked if he had a message to the Diamondback fans? So, two words, hell no. Am I surprised? Are you kidding me? Not even a little bit surprised. I would have been surprised if he had said that. Ketel Marte was handed the easiest softball imaginable. Underhanded. Anything for the fans. And somehow he saw wing bada, whiff, whiff, whiff, he whiffed. The guy had to memorize the sports apology starter kit over at sportscliche.com in something like, I love the fans. I'm sorry. I'll do better. I apologize. I know you work hard for your money and you wanted to see me play, even though it was a road game. But nonetheless, I'm so sorry. I'm so sorry. Yeah, 15 seconds of corporate applesauce is all he had to serve. 15 seconds of corporate applesauce. And apparently even that was too much work. Now, Marte asked his teammates for forgiveness, but had absolutely nothing for the paying customers. So there you go. Now, then again, he does not like to always show up to work. And when he doesn't show up to work, he often doesn't let anyone know that he's not showing up to work. So there you go. Why would you expect him to say, hey, I'm gonna send a message to the fans? And to be fair, like a lot of those messages are kind of hokey anyway. But usually you do it. You play the game. And so it's clear based on a minutes-long deliberation of the available information that Ketel Marte is a product of the Arizona Diamondbacks' incompetence. They have helped create the monster. Now, ultimately, it's on Marte. However, he's certainly being supported by the Arizona baseball team. Like, what are you doing? So when your 116, I think that's his contract, $116 million star is unprofessional, magically, when you're the Arizona Diamondbacks, that gets rebranded as Complex. It's a complex situation. That's it. And a serious organization would not continue to enable this kind of activity. Instead, the Diamondbacks are not a serious operation because they're like, hey, if you want to come hang out and swim in the pool, go knock yourself out. And that's it. You can disappear during the playoff race. We don't care. We just want you to come back because we love you. We really care about you. I know you screwed us over a million times, but we love it. It's like a bad relationship, toxic relationship that you got going on here. So my advice to the Diamondback fans, I'm very proud of you, my friends in Arizona, way to go. Channel Dave Chappelle from Half Baked, that, no, of course, that movie more known for the memes than anything else, and that famous Dave Chappelle meme, boo that man, boo, boo, boo that man, boo. Yeah. Every trip to the batter's box, let him hear the soundtrack of accountability because the Diamondbacks are gutless and toothless. They don't issue accountability as a franchise. They like to get kicked in the nuts. So the fans have to do it because the people that run the Diamondbacks apparently don't have the balls to do it. It is the Ben Maller Show. And we are moments away. We're going to take some calls here. But we have Weed Man. Ask a Weed Man in the on-deck circle. So if you want to send a question in, hashtag Ask a Weed Man. He loves when Bozo, the district attorney, sends questions in, and pretty much anybody that sends questions in. He just loves random questions. And he says he's going to solve the world. Has he solved the world yet? No? We're still waiting for that? Okay, this could be the day. No, we're going to win a Marconi Award. We're going to go to the Radio Hall of Fame for this upcoming Ask a Weed Man segment. It's going to be next level. So we'll get to that. If you want to call in for it, 877-99 on Fox. Also on X, at Ben Maller. That's at Ben Maller if you'd like to be part. So we'll get to all that. We'll take your calls. Also comments on X. And Ben, at Ben Maller, hashtag Ask a Weed Man. We'll get to that, and we will do it next. However, oh, you know what time it is. It's the A block, and we're rolling, rolling, rolling. And what hour? I'm looking at the signpost up ahead. What hour does it say there?
16: Number two.
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1: Var Arrington, Brady Quinn, and Jonas Knox.
2: So the NFL came out with these rules, you know, what's going to result in potentially one game suspension if you violate any of these rules three times, you know, hip drop tackles, horse collar tackles, launching, hits on defensive players, blindside blocks. Basically, what got LeVar into the College Football Hall of Fame. Basically, all of that. That is gone. You are not allowed to do any of that. The leap probably would have gotten you kicked out of that game, LeVar. Probably would have gotten you suspended indefinitely from college football. All of that is changing now. Now, I don't know where that fine money goes. This does feel...
3: charity. Goes to charity. That's what we've always been told.
2: Okay.
3: I wrote it off I wrote it off.
2: Did you? What'd you get?
3: Like
2: what,
3: that.
2: What was your your total fine tally in the NFL?
3: I don't know, but the one year I was up there. I was the highest fined.
2: I'm showing LeVar got popped for $35,000 during his NFL career.
3: Sounds right.
2: Brady got popped for $10,000.
3: Yeah, right.
2: So
4: no, I did. I got fined for
3: $10,000. Did you really? What for?
4: Yeah.
3: For your uniform.
4: Yeah, no. I threw, I'll never forget, I threw a slant, and the ball hit right off the dude's chest, bounced up, gets picked, and dude, I end up hitting right into Terrell Suggs' like knee.
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0: Hour show on Fox Sports Radio. A classic Mahler tune from Jay Scoop and Just Josh. Love these songs. You don't have to wait for the Mahler Palooza. You can send them in anytime. And don't forget, the holidays are right around the corner. Now we're into September. And then I'm told after September, October. And that means Halloween. And then after that, flip the calendar into November. And then there's this thing called Thanksgiving, and then we go to December, and there's more, you know, Christmas music and Hanukkah, all that stuff, New Year's. So it's all rolling along the way it's supposed to. So we thank those of you that have taken time over the years to make Mahler music. We do appreciate it. Meanwhile, if you want to be part of Ask a Weed Man, he's coming up here in a sec. 877-99 on Fox, on X at Ben Mahler, hashtag Ask a Weed Man. Lorena is here, FSR Tech Queen.
1: Hi, Bill.
0: Don't talk to me. And Koopaloop at A Bronco Fan. That's A Bronco Fan. And again, your comments can and will be used against you in the court of sports radio. So right to it we go. Hollywood, Florida.

0: Hooray for Hollywood. And we say hello to the man, the myth, the legend, the one and only Weed Man. Weed Man Hippie now. Weed Man, there were a couple of people that said, where's Weed Man? Where's my guy? And I say, he's not here. And then I even had to show a photo of you to a couple of people. They wanted to know what you look like. And they're like, and they said, you look just like they thought you would look, Weed Man. That you have the look of a guy that you would assume would be named Weed Man Hippie. So
1: that's great. Hey, I saw Coop in Adventures of Ragtime. He was like 7-8 years old. He was great.
2: Is that the one with the pony?
1: Yeah.
3: It's a miniature horse, Lorena.
2: We just talked about that the other day.
3: I know. Isn't that weird?
0: How did you end up watching that, Weed Man?
1: Wow, I just looking on YouTube. There's a movie that said Justin Cooper, so I watched.
0: It's on YouTube. Oh. Right.
1: Yeah.
3: Yeah, right. Apparently.
0: Look at that.
2: Oh my gosh, I'm going to watch it later if it's on YouTube.
3: It's a terrible movie. It's really bad.
1: How about that?
0: Straight to YouTube. Did you enjoy the movie?
1: Yeah, it was good.
0: It was good. See, look at that. Yeah. How much weed were you smoking while you were watching?
1: Plenty. I love seeing Cooper.
0: Of course. Yeah, of course. Yeah. All right, well, here we go, Weed Man. Let's start with this now. Many people said, well, you got to ask Weed Man about Dejan Love. Do you know who Dejan Love is?
1: No, who is that?
0: Oh, my God, Weed Man. All right.
1: Who is it?
0: He's my favorite 49er wide receiver.
1: Oh, okay.
0: No, this is the guy that's pretended to be a 49er wide receiver, and he got a bunch of seemingly all attractive young women to send him money.
1: Wow, cool. That's very cool.
0: Now the story, we were going to mention this earlier, but according to the New York Post, they claim before he pretended to be a 49er wide receiver, he used other fake athletic identities. He claimed to be a professional basketball player overseas. And,
1: wow.
0: He used the basketball.
1: That is so cool. I would do that.
0: Well, the only problem is he got arrested for it because he wasn't these, and I guess he was like sleeping with the. How about the women though, Weed Man? Like,
1: wow,
0: I would think that I've seen so many videos of like seemingly attractive young women posting videos of, hey, yeah, this guy I talked to him. Like, wouldn't you not want to let people know that you were that gullible that you fell for that? I don't know. It seems odd to me that they're posting videos.
1: Yeah, definitely.
0: But that 1.6 million or something like that.
1: Wow.
0: Oh, 1.3 million. That's like you make, right, Weed Man? No?
1: That'd be great.
0: All right. Let's see here. Alf the Alien Opiner writes in. He says, Weed Man, have you ever tried Viagra?
1: No, I wish.
0: You wish? All right.
1: Yeah, that'd be great.
0: All right. Yefimi, a Chicago guy, says, if Maller allowed you to live at his house, would you move to California?
1: Absolutely, I would. Yes.
0: Well, Weedman's got extra rooms, and I don't have any space. Weedman's or Coop rather has rooms for you, Weedman, so you can live with Coop. How about that?
1: Oh, that'd be great. I love that.
0: Yeah. It'd be wonderful. All right, Mark writes in, otherwise known as Mark from Queens, on the show. He says, "Ask a Weedman. Hi, Weedman.
1: I used to live in Queens.
0: There you go. What three or more drug combo would you?" Yeah, there you go. What three or more drug combo has made you pass out or black out for the longest time, longest period of time? That's Mark from Queens.
1: I've never blacked out. I don't even sleep now. I never sleep. I wish I could sleep.
0: I'm sure there's something you could take that would cause you to sleep. Jonathan in Delaware writes in. He's dealing with some stuff right now, a little minor health stuff, so he's with us on the overnight. Jonathan says,
1: sorry, Jonathan.
0: He says, Ask a Weed Man is such a good segment. I love that guy. Any advice to Jonathan from Weed Man Hippie? Jonathan in Delaware.
1: Feel better. Definitely feel better. I feel bad that you don't feel good. Well, just
0: feel better?
1: Happy,
0: okay.
1: Happy.
0: All right. That's it. Andy in Lino Lakes, Minnesota, writes in on Ask a Weed Man. Our friend Billy, a man that sat on a lifeguard tower on the beach in Miami during a hurricane.
1: Oh, I did that.
0: Was that a Cat 4? What was that? I forget how powerful it was, but it was.
1: Yeah, that was so bad, and I had to run off the lifeguard stand into the hotel. It was terrible.
0: Yeah, made for good radio. Did make for good radio.
1: Yeah.
0: Andy in Lionel Lakes, Minnesota says, with Labor Day weekend approaching, are you going to be celebrating Labor Day, or are you just going to call it another Monday?
1: Another Monday. I've never had labor in my life, really.
0: Yeah. You've made it this far without having to really labor. That's pretty impressive.
1: Yeah, very impressive.
0: All right, who's next? Analog Al says, pick one, a great bowel movement, fantastic Making Whoopee, or Acapulco Gold. You can only have one, Weed Man.
1: Making Whoopee, definitely.
0: Look
1: no
0: at
1: doubt.
0: You. What a stud. What a big stud you are. You're a lover, Weed Man.
1: I am.
0: Ultimate ladies' man. Where's Lisa? Is she up with us, Lisa? Is she there?
1: Yeah, Lisa, you there?
0: Yes. Hi, Lisa.
4: Hi, Marina. Hi, Ben.
2: Hello, hi, Lisa.
0: You guys gotta
4: how
0: get...
4: are you?
0: To do a reality show, get you guys back together. Wouldn't that be great?
1: That'd be great.
0: Reunited. And I do think they have planes that fly out of JFK pretty regularly, though, to Miami. I think that's not that... And vice versa. Bozo, the district attorney, writes in, says, hashtag ask a weed man, of course. This is your buddy Bozo, weed man.
1: Bozo the clown. That's great.
0: He says, he says, if you could get a second chance at life starting over, what,
1: I love that.
0: What would you change?
1: Well, I still have the toy store, that's for sure.
0: Yeah, the problem with that, though, is there's not a lot of toy stores left anymore. You know what I mean? Like, that's the Toys R Us.
1: Yeah,
0: even.
1: I heard that.
0: Even Lisa's laughing. Even Lisa's like, you might want to, you'd have to branch out, Weed Man. You'd have to get into some other things. You know what I'm saying?
1: So where do people buy toys now?
0: This thing called the interweb.
3: You know, Amazon.
0: Amazon, yeah, yeah. They buy Walmart, yeah. Now there
1: you
0: are.
1: Know, I wish I bought Amazon as a stock way back when. That was the best stock. I would have still been rich. That would have been great. I can't believe I didn't get Amazon.
0: Yeah. Or Apple. If you'd bought Apple stock in like 1982, that would have been good for you too. Yeah. All right, Late Night Drug Tester writes in. He says, hey, Weed Man, how come we haven't come up with a word that rhymes with orange?
1: So what in the world rhymes with orange? What does? Orange, squash, I don't know. What word rhymes with orange?
0: Well, that's the bit. See, there's nothing that rhymes with the word orange.
1: Wow, yeah. Really? I guess wow. Not.
0: Yeah.
1: I'm thinking about it.
0: Well, and any solution?
1: Nothing runs with orange. That's funny.
0: All right. Ferg Dog says, Weed Man, did you ever figure out to get Zoom on your phone so you can be part of the fifth hour mailbag?
1: I'm still trying to get Zoom. I can't get it. It's amazing. It never fully loads up.
0: Yeah. All right. Well, we are efforting. There might be some new technology. This gadget that I may or may not have acquired that conceivably would allow you, Weed Man, to be part of the show without getting the Zoom app.
1: So, oh, that'd be great. Wow. I'd love that.
0: I haven't tested it, though. See, I might have to test it. You'd be my guinea pig. We'll see if it works. You know,
1: I'd love to do your show on the weekend. I'd really love to do that.
0: Well, not everywhere. We've got Robbie the Mariner fan, and we've got Dante in Vegas, JT the Wingman. Now, we might start doing the round robin. We have multiple celebrities pop up on the Fifth Hour Podcast mailbag. We are considering that. We're efforting that.
1: I'd love to do that. Anytime you could get me to do that,
0: You always answer your phone, Weed Man. You never do that. Well, that one time you stopped answering the phone there, but that we'll forget about that. When you were in jail, right? Because you couldn't answer your phone.
1: Yeah.
0: All right. Let's see. I saw.
1: I'll still try to download you. I'll still try to do it.
0: No, it's not going to work. It's not going to work. But anyway, listener says, Weed Man, are you excited? McDonald's is bringing back spicy McNuggets. I guess this is only in Texas, though, I think, right?
1: Doesn't do me any good.
0: Yeah, you're not.
1: And there's not a McDonald's near me. I don't even know where McDonald's is.
0: What's your favorite fast food restaurant, Weed Man?
1: There's none over here. I go to CVS. I just get...
0: That's your favorite fast food restaurant? What do you get, Snickers bars over there? What do you...
1: Yeah. Yeah, all kinds of ice cream and frozen dinners.
0: Yeah. All right.
3: There are 3 McDonald's in Hollywood, Florida.
0: Weedman.
1: Yeah, really? Not near me.
0: Well, that, when Weedman says not near him, it means within a 1-block radius of his house. Right? Right? Yeah.
1: Yeah, I got the weed store right down the block from me. That's good.
0: All right. Well, it's too bad. I saw Domino's is giving away free pizza if you buy a Big Mac, Whopper, or other fast food favorites. So you try to get a free pizza, Weedman. But yeah, again, we learned that. On your birthday, you always have to get apps, and you don't do apps. You're not an app guy, so it's not going to work. And I'm also impressed, Weedman. You've made it through the entire segment without mentioning a certain person that rhymes with burrito. And
1: burrito, yeah. I wish burritos send me food.
0: You haven't mentioned that, and you have not mentioned that there's a weed shop down the street. So I'm happy that you didn't mention that either. So that's good. All right. Any other final thoughts here, Weedman? Are we good? Yes, we're good here. All right.
1: Yeah, I love you, Dan.
0: All right.
1: We have to make the world a better place to live.
0: Yes, we
1: have to stop fighting Iran. God. We have to change the world.
0: Change the world.
1: Let's make the world better now. Let's love the world.
0: All hug each other.
1: Love it. Make it better.
0: Yes. Ferg Dog says, more Weed Man on the fifth hour, less Robbie, please. It's time we class up to it. What is it?
1: Good. That's great.
0: Ferg Dog and Robbie, the Mariner fan, rivals. What is going on? I thought Ferg Dog loves everyone. He found his rival. All right. Thank you, Weed Man. There he goes, the great Weed Man hippie in Hollywood, Florida, and we appreciate him. As we press on, it is the Ben Maller Show, and time now for the Insta Trivia. And we'll go to football. Blank was a 12th round pick, became famous for playing all 7 positions on his team's defensive front 7, defensive end, defensive tackle, nose tackle, all 4 linebacker spots. And that versatility earned him the nickname, the Albino Rhino. Again, Blank was a 12th round pick, became well known for playing all 7 positions on his team's defense, on the front 7, defensive end, defensive tackle, nose tackle, all 4 linebacker spots. And that versatility earned him the nickname, the Albino Rhino. That is the Insta Trivia. The answer, we'll get to it, we'll do it next. However, it's the B block and block, block, block, block, block. What hours? Let's find out right now.
5: Here we go. Number 2.
0: Well, thank you, Leprechaun Guy. 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
11: Rich. The first 5 weeks of the Rams schedule, the Giants are the only, quote, layup. They got to play division rival, the 49ers, who are healthy.
12: Yeah, but you're looking at it all wrong.
13: They got to play the Rams.
11: Yeah, but, all right, so the 49ers and Rams play pretty tight.
12: Okay.
11: So, I mean, like, it's... All right, so besides the Giants in week two, the other four games in the Rams' first five are 49ers in a foreign country. So that's... There's no variables advantage. There, right? Yeah. No, they play in Denver.
10: On a short week.
11: On a short week. They play...
13: Okay, so that's disadvantage.
11: So they play in Philadelphia. And then they have to come back to L.A. and play the Bills, who are your favorites. So if they...
13: Hey, you know what? Rich is right. I mean, schedule watching. This is a tough,
11: but like,
13: tough
11: why, run. Why are we making it seem like, other than the Giants, Niners, Broncos, Eagles, and Bills are four of their first five opponents? Then they go through a little cake part of the schedule. Danny, no offense. They play like the Cardinals, the Rams. I'm sorry. They play the Cardinals, the Raiders, and they play the Chargers.
10: Definitely losing to the Raiders.
11: Chargers.
14: The Raiders.
11: I hope so. Then you have Commanders, Cardinals. They play a couple softer teams. Packers, who I don't think will be that great. But then, towards the end of the year, they got to play Mahomes and the Chiefs.
10: Their schedule is tough to start and finish the year.
11: Yeah, the end of the Rams schedule. Chiefs, Niners again, Cowboys, Seahawks, Bucks, and then the Seahawks again. So why would they make it
13: so it's bookended with like, a really tough schedule.
11: Like, of their 17 games, it really is like...
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11: Yeah.
19: Returned to the Rams. 1 year, $20 million, which is way more than I thought he was going to get. 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Aaron Donald will be largely irrelevant for the Rams this year.
11: Really?
19: Here's why he will be irrelevant, right? If he does come back, we said, what's the smartest thing? Slow play it. Play him in the middle of the season to the end because the guy's 35 and he's been out of the league for 2 years. Do you really think he's going to make it through a whole season? Okay, do you really think that's going to happen? Right? So if you're going to do it, you're going to slow play it, let him train, let him come back, let him hit his peak somewhere in December, right? Let him come back sometime, let him practice, come back, but you're paying him $20 million, he's going to come back now.
7: 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Ladies and gentlemen, this is The Odd Couple with Rob Parker and Kelvin Washington.
20: Lamar Jackson continues to overachieve or to show people who he really is. What I mean by that is we saw how dynamic he was in college. Let me show y'all what I do. Gets to the Ravens. All of a sudden, after a year or two, boom, he's in it. He's in it in his bag. He starts producing. Here's the other thing. They made fun of him. They said he was crazy because Lamar said, no, I don't need an agent. Mm-hmm. I got me. I got moms. I got our willpower. I got our own knowledge. We'll figure this thing out. Got people, you know, who will help me out. 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

0: 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Get Maller monologues, other features only available on the YouTube page. It's the reason we have all these frickin' cameras and lights in here, so you might as well watch the videos. Otherwise, what's the point of wasting all the money on these frickin' lights and these cameras and all that? Thank you. Time now for the payoff on the Insta Trivia. Blank was a 12th-round pick, became famous for playing all seven positions in his team's defensive front seven, defensive end, defensive tackle, nose tackle, all four linebacker spots. That versatility earned him the nickname the Albino Rhino, one of the great nicknames in NFL history. That's the question. What's the answer? Femi, going with Hulk Hogan. Alf, the alien opiner, says Newt Rockne. Who else do we have? Former Viking Jeff Simeon from Arique in Minnesota. Alex Karras from Analog Al. Ross Perot from Maller Prop Guy. Didn't have that on my bingo card. The Rhino's arch enemy, the Hulk, from Michael in Tulsa. Larry Zonka from Dat Dude. Randy White, guest by Eek in Roseville, Minnesota. Caitlin Clark from JT the Wingman. Chip in the Q's got it right. Shocker. Zach Thomas from Mediocre Kabuki. Who else do we have? Jim Brown from Steelers Nasty. The Waterboy from Filler Up Phil. Do you have an answer, Lorraine? Ah!
1: Going with Quagmire.
2: Giggity, giggity, giggity, giggity.
0: Oh, it's Broncos legend Carl Mecklenburg of the 1980s Broncos. The Albino Rhino. Here we go. Here we go.
3: It's Maller.
4: How about that?
3: To the third degree.
0: Stand a bit here.
3: Is when Big Ben gets grilled.
0: And to the Coop-a-loop we go.
5: Ben, yesterday you talked about Will Levis getting waived by the Titans.
0: Yeah.
5: Well, he went unclaimed on waivers. He is now a free agent. Do you think he'll get a backup quarterback role with anybody, or is he headed to like a practice squad somewhere?
0: Yeah, at this point, usually what happens is they kind of wait till the first week of the season, and then they'll add players, and he'll definitely end up on an NFL roster before the end of the year, no matter how many negative plays he has, because there, as you know, Coop, there are supply chain shortages at the quarterback position. So even bad quarterbacks keep getting jobs. Next!
5: Well, college football started over the weekend, and the announced attendance at the USC Trojans with the Coliseum was 51,144. Apparently, it looked like a lot less than that.
0: Like about 4,000 people were there.
5: Yeah, to the point where the USC even had to make a statement about it. Some people were blaming the heat. Do you think that was the problem, Ben?
0: No, that's a cop. It was really hot. Obviously, it was hot. It like felt like the South in Southern California. However, the real issue here, Coop, is they're playing a bad team, San Jose State, and people aren't fired up for Lincoln Riley. That's the problem. It's a Lincoln Riley problem. Next!
5: So Jonathan Kuminga is now on a two-year, $12 million contract after turning down a three-year, $75 million offer last summer. Yeah. His agent's getting a lot of heat. Some think he's closer to the first contract worth than the second contract worth. What do you think he's worth?
0: I think he's your typical run-of-the-mill NBA player. He's marginal. How did we do?
5: Hey, I passed.
0: Hey, it's Maller here. 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
15: In late night baseball, the Angels ended a 7-game losing streak, whipping the Yankees 10-1. Baltimore won 2-1 at Colorado, robbing a 2-run homer in center field at the wall to end the game. Philadelphia has won 14 of its last 16 after a 2-1 victory at Arizona. The Cubs hit 9 home runs at Wrigley Field, 3 by Alex Bregman, in a 17-3 win over Milwaukee. At Minnesota, it was the Twins 11, Detroit 1, Houston and Texas each won. Boston came back to edge Seattle 9-8 in 10 innings. The Mariners have lost 5 straight. Road wins for the Padres, Mets, and the Giants, who won at Atlanta 7-3. That snaps the Braves' 7-game winning streak. The Cowboys named Sam Howell as their backup quarterback and waived Joe Milton. The Jets' number 2 QB is rookie Cade Klubnik. UCLA fired athletic director Martin Jarmon. U.S. Open win for Naomi Osaka. I'm Steve DeSager.
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19: There's all kinds of people in the world, right? You're a person, I'm a person, the people over there are people. How about those purple people, though? Yeah, that's always good talk. Purple people, welcome in the beginning of another hour of the Ben Maller Show. We are in the air everywhere. We are, just like roommates. I mean, we're right here. We transport you to new horizons, coast to coast, border to border, and beyond, on the vast and sublimely powerful microphones of FSR emanating live from the mound as we are spewing audio curveballs all night into the morning here. 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So our lead story this hour is from the Twin Cities here. We have a status update, follow-up to the follow-up, follow-up to the follow-up. J.J. McCarthy remains on the Viking roster. The Minnesota football team did get rid of one of their quarterbacks, although not McCarthy. However, doesn't mean he's going to play. I don't know if you saw this or not, but McCarthy said to be suffering from an ankle predicament. What does that mean? He's got, oh, my ankle. He's got a bum ankle. So Adam Schefter tells us that the injury is now a multi-week issue. And there were some reports over the weekend saying it was minor. He's day-to-day. And now all of a sudden, little hocus-pocus, no focus. And they're saying, well, he's going to be out multiple weeks. Now, you know what that means? Yep. Carson Wentz. Carson Wentz is your backup quarterback. You got alligator arms and Carson Wentz. Welcome to hell, Minnesota Viking fan. Welcome to hell. Yikes. So that's it. That means McCarthy, if my math is correct on this, I'm using back of the napkin Mather math, that means McCarthy is the third string quarterback on the depth chart. And that is a good jumping off point. So let us discuss the question. What's the beef? What's the beef with the Vikings quarterback J.J. McCarthy being out with a bum ankle? Any kind of beef with this? So I've got Woolly Mammoth, Star Jones, I know, and the summer blockbuster trailer. We've got all of these things. We're going to combine them together, and we are going to make a delicious beef burrito and some nachos with extra cheese on top. That's what we're going to do. Sound good, doesn't it? Okay, sounds good. All right, so first of all right, here's the deal. The beef is that the ankle, if you examine the ankle with any kind of critical thinking, right, the ankle became the fall ankle. Not the fall guy, the fall ankle. Got to have a fall body part. And this turned out to be the ankle for J.J. McCarthy here. You'd have to be a grade A rube. I am talking higher level rube. In a purple and gold onesie. All right. I'm going full purple and gold onesie here. To not see how convenient this whole situation turned out to be, right? And first, the injury was minor. Then all of a sudden, OAD. Oops, a daisy. Oops, a daisy. It's a multi-week problem. And ta-da! Carson Wentz is your QB2. What astonishing timing. As Andrea, the astrology insider, would say, the planets all lined up for the Vikings here. So the Minnesota football team, they found the ultimate hiding spot. No one's going to find J.J. McCarthy in quarterback embarrassment tent. There's a tent. It's called quarterback embarrassment over there. And it's actually right behind the medical tent. It's a different tent. That's right. Off to the side there and in the back. If you walk around the medical tent, you'll see the embarrassment tent. And that's where that is. And that bum ankle is camouflage. It's corporate camouflage, a warm security blanket. So Minnesota did not have to publicly announce, by the way, Carson Wentz is our new backup quarterback. And a guy that we got a couple years ago with the 10th pick in the draft, well, he got outplayed by Carson Wentz. The rotting carcass of Carson Wentz outplayed him. So it gives Minnesota
16: the brains behind the franchise there, it gives them plausible deniability. And it preserves J.J. McCarthy's dignity on some level. And everyone can get together. They can huddle up there in Minnesota, and they can blame the joint, not that kind of joint, the ankle, and acknowledge the woolly mammoth in the back of the room. They're doing jumping jacks. Well, why is there a woolly mammoth doing jumping jacks? I don't know. I have no idea. But it's in the, right there in the back on the right hand side of the room. You can see clearly the woolly mammoth doing jumping jacks. Even Inca Terror can see that, and Stevie Meatballs can see it. Now, when healthy, J.J. McCarthy just wasn't good enough. That's it. That's the story right there. All right, meanwhile, staying with Minnesota, though, there was some chatter that the Vikings head coach, the quarterback whisperer, Kevin O'Connell, remains one of J.J. McCarthy's biggest supporters. Yes, the story claiming that O'Connell, quote, wants to keep working with the quarterback. Really? All right. So the question here, do you believe, are you a believer, that Viking coach Kevin O'Connell is being truthful when he says he still wants to develop J.J. McCarthy? So on the Maller sincerity scale, we've dusted off the Maller sincerity scale, 1 to 10, with 10 being the most sincere you could possibly be. And it's very rare this happens. On the Maller sincerity scale, Kevin O'Connell gets a -7. A -7 on the Maller sincerity score scale, which we use. And it's always the tool that we go to, as you know, from over the years here. Now, we are believers that actions speak louder than words. I think all of us can agree on that. If I tell you I'm going to give you $50,000, that makes you feel pretty good. You know what makes you feel better? Delivering a box filled with money that has the $50,000. That is better than telling you I'm going to do it, actually doing it. And so the Vikings told you exactly what they think of J.J. McCarthy when they brought in the Oompa Loompa, Kyler Murray. They brought in Alligator Arms Murray there. Kevin O'Connell saying, we want to keep working with J.J. is classic NFL coach speak. For we couldn't get anything worthwhile for him on the trade market, so here we are stuck, and that's it. We'll call J.J. McCarthy the white elephant, is what we're going to call him. All right, and the alleged quarterback whisperer, which is Kevin O'Connell there, and even he went out and said, you know, I want somebody else. I don't want this guy. I want somebody else. So calling McCarthy incredibly important, which is one of the quotes that was bouncing around the interweb, that he's incredibly important, right after replacing him with the football equivalent of what? We should still be friends. That's essentially, he's like, well, you know, listen, it's not you, let's still be friends. You're incredibly important. So we brought in a guy with a video game addiction who's not going to do anything more than be mediocre this year, and we thought that guy was better than you. So we got that guy. That's what we did. But keeping J.J. is not, obviously, incredibly important. Keeping him is not some kind of renewed commitment. That's not the case. It's just postponing the inevitable. Right? I mean, and the inevitable is eventually you're just going to visit Star Jones on divorce court, which I think is still on the air. And that'll be that. And Kyler Murray already has the job. We hear that Kyler has the parking spot for his tricycle, so that's exciting. And he's got his favorite remote, like it's a joystick. It's not a remote control. It's like a joystick that he uses, and that's that. He took that actually from J.J. McCarthy. So he's got the parking spot, he's got the key fob, and he's got the remote control joystick thingamajig to play the video games, all from J.J. McCarthy, who is now in the back. He's no longer the leading actor. He has been buried on the depth chart. All right, final thought. To Dallas we go, and the training camp sensation of NFL Nation can be yours if the price is right. Did you see the Dallas Cowboys have said bye-bye? They have fired quarterback Joe Milton. let go on Monday, one day after they announced on Sunday that they were keeping him on the 53-man roster. They did the old okey-doke and said, psych, Dallas needing Milton's roster spot to claim some running back you've never heard of from Kansas City. So that guy's on the Cowboys roster. Now, the story is that the Cowboys are hoping to bring Joe Milton back to the practice squad. Not the real squad. No, no, no. The practice squad. That is, of course, if he clears waivers, another team could claim him. We'll see if that happens. Now, Milton earned critical acclaim playing in some of these exhibition games here, was celebrated on the interweb. Oh, man, what a performance. What a performance. And it looked like for a while he was going to be the QB number two, behind Dak Prescott. Instead, Sam Howell will be the backup quarterback in Jerry's world. So the question, what stands out about the Cowboys firing, because that's what, you know, they say waivers, but you get fired, firing backup quarterback Joe Milton after very impressive highlight plays in the Cowboys exhibition games. So Joe Milton is the ultimate BT sandwich. I'm not talking about bacon tomato sandwich. No, no, no, no, no. Big T's. BT, the big T's. It's kind of like the guy in the Cactus League or the Grapefruit League that goes out and hits 10 home runs in March. And you're like, boy, that's pretty cool. 10 home runs in March. Let's see what he can do in April. Well, nothing. He can't do anything in April. Can't even tie his own shoes and chew gum at the same time. Can't happen. Not going to happen. You're like, okay, not going to happen. And so that's what he is. Joe Milton is the summer blockbuster trailer. Everyone falls in love with the trailer. Oh, it's so good. Every single August, you get excited about it. And then the actual movie never makes it to the big screen. Well, why is it not in the big screen? Well, it was, the trailer's good. It's like people that make TikTok videos that go viral couldn't make a movie because a movie's 90 minutes minimum. A TikTok video can be 20 seconds or less, and that's it. So it's a different skill set. But that's what he is. Listen, he's Joe Milton every year. Now, it's only been a couple years, but with the Patriots, we heard the same thing. Look at Joe Milton. Now he's with the Cowboys, the same situation. And, oh, the trailer, spectacular. Absolutely spectacular. He's got all the tools, physical marvel. Joe Milton, bazooka Joe arm. Bazooka Joe arm throws, when he chucks the football, Joe Milton, his throws cross not one, not two, but three different zip codes. And if you want viral clips, who are you going to call? Right? That's right. Social media was drooling. They were drooling over Joe Milton. And that's just that. Every August, the internet gets hypnotized and mesmerized, and they'll do it all again next year. Look at the arm, Mazel Tov. Look at the arm. Way to go. And then he wakes up at some point, Joe Milton, and he actually is apparently unable to play meaningful games because the Cowboys, just like the Patriots, did not really believe in Joe Milton, even though they got a firsthand look. And he has become, Joe Milton, unemployed NFL quarterback, has become training camp legend guy. Training camp legend guy, without ever playing at least a starting role. He's never started an NFL game in his 2 years. And yet everyone's like, oh, my God, it's the razzle-dazzle. He's got the razzle-dazzle. And the whispers keep going, oh, the resume, coming soon. All right, physical tools, franchise quarterback, bazooka arm, all that stuff. And as Bill Parcells preached the big tuna back in his day, potential just means you haven't done anything. And it is a curse. Potential. A prospect is a suspect until proven otherwise. So until Joe Milton actually goes out there and shows that he can play well in a game that counts, Joe Milton, obviously not the blockbuster movie. He is not. He's just a perpetual coming attraction is what he is. It is the Ben Maller Show. And we'll take some calls here coming up, 877-99 on Fox. That's 877-996-6369 if you'd like to be part. Time now, though, for the Maller Riddle of the Day. And here is the Maller riddle of the day. And we go to baseball, where former Cincinnati Red Star Joey Votto revealed recently on TV that he's never eaten blank in his life. Again, it's a family show, kids. That's right. Former Red Star Joey Votto revealed on TV recently that he's never eaten blank, which surprised many people. That is the Maller riddle of the day. The answer, we'll get to it, and we will do it next. However, it is the B block, and what hour is it? Let's find out.
17: Right, number three.
16: Well, it's actually the A block. Let's try that again. Well, it's the A block. What hour is it again?
17: Number three. Right. Right.
16: There we go. 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
0: Partly cloudy this morning, mostly cloudy this afternoon, and we could see some scattered thunderstorms. Our high 87 with a southeast breeze 5 to 15 miles an hour. On Wednesday, lingering showers in the morning, then mostly sunny at 88. Thursday, mostly sunny, a few showers and 91 degrees. Friday, mostly sunny, 94. From the Storm Center, I'm Jay Trobeck.
1: Belichick made the most colossal coaching blunder in the history of sports. I really believe that he wasn't patient enough. The years he's wasting at North Carolina, he could have been on television for a year.
2: $15 million.
1: And then there's all kinds of jobs that open up, and you go in and you sell and you be a part of it. Go get your 13, 15 wins, whatever it was, over 2 years, and you become the winningest coach, and it's hard to negate or look at you any other way when you have that along with your 6 championships and 2 as a coordinator with the New York Football Giants. You would have an impressive resume.
2: For sure.
1: And instead, you go to join a circus with a young girlfriend. You
2: drama,
1: make people look at you differently and go, like, what? This is Bill Belichick? What is this? Like, it's a weird thing.
2: Because the man who's seen together started to unravel.
1: Right. And people start to look at him totally different. I don't know if you could look at him the same way. And then you start to look at, you know, what's going on in North Carolina going like, really? This last year, that's a Bill Belichick team?
2: You know what else it does, Rob? It makes anybody who would say he ain't nothing without Tom Brady, and I don't fully agree with that, but you can add to that.
1: As much as
2: I don't agree with that, but it would add fuel to
1: every
2: that
1: every year
2: fire.
1: They won a Super Bowl, they had a top 5 defense, and he's a defensive
2: and
1: coordinator.
2: Special teams.
1: Okay, right? So when people say that, they're not being honest with what they were able to do. Tom Brady with the Falcons, with the comeback, that only works if your defense...
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0: We're looking for a couple of game show contestants for Maller's Mountain of Money. That'll be coming up later this hour. Here's the riddle of the day. Former Red Star Joey Votto revealed on TV this week that he has never eaten blank. People were surprised by this. And so that becomes the Maller riddle of the day. Let's see what we've got here. Donkey Sausage says Little Debbie or Big Debbie, something like that. I don't know. What else do we have? Andy in Lino Lakes, Minnesota says Joey has never eaten a bowl of that nasty Skyline chili, which I am told is an acquired taste. I did not have it when I was in Cincinnati. I did have the ice cream. I believe I made the right choice. Fried bologna from our friend Luke, the vending guy. Not a Burner says, unlike you, Ben, he has not eaten Rocky Mountain oysters. Well, as you know, Not a Burner, I did do that, and he did not. That's not the correct answer, but I'm guessing he has not had Rocky Mountain oysters. Let's see here. Freddie writes in and says,
1: the testicles.
0: Joey has never had spicy chicken nuggets from McDonald's. Alf, the alien opiner, says dill pickle potato chips from a loyal fan.
2: Ooh, he should try some.
0: Yeah. What else we have? Robbie, the Mariner fan, says Joey Votto has never had tripe soup. That is, let's see here. Tripe soup is a traditional hearty dish made from the edible stomach lining of a cow.
2: Yeah, it's like menudo.
0: Simmered in rich, savory broth with garlic, onion, and regional spices. You've had that?
2: Oh. Yeah, it's a traditional...
0: Yeah.
2: My grandma used to make it all the time.
0: Yeah. I feel like every group has something disgusting they eat because they've always eaten it.
2: Lengua tacos, I'm also a fan of.
0: Yeah, not for me. Skyline chili gets by Eek. Schlano went with a certain kind of pie, which many people enjoy, but that's they can't say that, unfortunately. What else do we have? Soggy nachos from Joe the Ghost Hunter. Good to hear from Joe the Ghost Hunter. Haven't heard much from him recently. One of the stars of the Cincinnati / Kentucky meet and greet. What else we have? Chorizo and eggs from Hugh on the 5. What else do we have? Page down. Sweet cheeks from Sir Smokes a Lot. That's his answer. Filler up Phil also went with the you know what. What else do we have? A sword from Mike the Leprechaun.
3: Wrong.
0: Yeah. All right. Lorena, do you know the answer? Joey Votto of the Cincinnati Reds revealed on TV this week that he'd never eaten blank.
2: Balut.
0: Balut, is that correct?
2: Do you know what balut is?
0: No, but it sounds disgusting.
2: It's that egg that has the bird fetus inside of it.
0: All right. I've seen that. No. There's also that weird, disgusting fish they eat in Minnesota that's terrible.
2: Anchovies.
0: No.
2: Sardines.
0: It's like a white fish thing, but it looks terrible. It's like fermented. Not good. Anyway, the correct answer, there were two options that you had. Joey Votto revealed he had never eaten nachos in his life. How is that possible? He also had never, even he's a Canadian guy, he'd never had poutine. What the F is wrong with Joey Votto?
2: Throw him in jail.
0: And
4: does he not like cheese?
0: I don't know. He said he's from he's not from Quebec where poutine is originally from. Yeah, I think he's from Ontario, but it doesn't matter. We were in all the way on the other side of Canada in Vancouver, and they had poutine shops all over the place. It's a bad job by Joey Votto. And he's lost a lot of credibility. And nachos are a staple of every ballpark. You can't go to a Major League Baseball game without nachos. Now, I realize Votto was playing. But at no point did he have, for a nice snack, some ooey-gooey neon orange nachos?
2: What's wrong with you?
0: You're not living, dude. Come on. You're making things embarrassing.
2: You got to shove your face in the nachos. And you got to get the cheese all over it.
0: All right. Let's get to the calls. Mike, and we do need some contestants when a line opens up for Maller's Mountain of Money, if you're inclined to play. Let's go to Dallas, and let's say hello to Mike, who's in Dallas. Hello, Mike. Welcome. Oh, we got a sleeper.
4: Yep.
0: Oh, no. We got a sleeper. We'd like to alert all the affiliates. Mike in Dallas, he actually fell asleep 30 years ago when the Cowboys were last relevant, and he's still sleeping. Not intense snoring.
2: Yeah, he's not a hollering snorer.
0: No, it's not. All right. It's a shame. But the good call, Mike, and that's about as solid as the Cowboys this season. So there's Mike in Dallas. Let's say hello to...

0: 2% Chance, who's in Alabama. Hello, 2% Chance. Welcome.
1: Hey, appreciate it, man. So everyone's buying into this LA Rams. They're saying that they're, it's basically a sure thing that at the very least they're going to make the Super Bowl. But, you know, it's no guarantee a guy coming back from, is it, I think it's 3 years off. Yeah, Donald takes 3 years off.
0: It's 2 years. 2 years, but.
1: Yeah. Two years, my bad. My bad. Yeah. There's no guarantee in that. There's also no guarantee that Stafford plays at the MVP level. You know, he's getting long in the tooth.
0: You would think he wouldn't have to play at an MVP level if the defense is giving up 13 points a game or something like that, right? If they're that good defensively, you would think that you don't need Stafford to score a gazillion points because you're set up. The biggest weakness the Rams have, you know, would be the depth. If Devontae Adams is older, he's going to get hurt at some point. Puka Nacua could be suspended. There's not a lot behind that. The Rams admitted that. They traded for Tutu Atwell, and that was their big pickup. Tutu Atwell, who was mediocre at best when he played. You know, he just went to the Dolphins, but my God.
1: Yeah, also, I think Devontae Adams, he's getting a little long in the tooth. You know, that kind of goes to the point. I mean, I'm not sure they're only going to give up 13 points. I mean, Myles Garrett's a stud. I got nothing.
0: So where's the weakness? Give me the weakness on the Rams defense. Where is it? Where do you think the weak spot is?
1: The weakness?
0: Well, yeah, you seem to think they're overrated and all that. So where's the weak spot?
1: No, I'm saying there is no guarantee. Aaron Donald is.
0: There's no guarantee. There's no guarantee at anything. That's, I mean, you can say that about literally anything. There is no guarantee.
1: You 2%
0: chance.
1: If Aaron Donald off the board and you just say he's an average Joe, then they're just the middle of the pack defensive line because they got rid of what's his name, Cleveland, in the trade for Garrett, that guy I love. I can't remember his name. So I would say,
0: okay,
1: middle of the pack defensive line, an okay secondary.
0: So they added the Chiefs secondary. That was that won a Super Bowl. That's below average to you or mediocre?
1: He's all right, man. Is he a top five corner? I don't think he's top 10, maybe.
0: So Trent McDuffie, who's being paid like a top five defensive back, you do not think is that good? Your analysis.
1: No. I think he's a top 10 guy.
0: All right.
1: So that covers one side of the field.
0: All right. And Jalen Watson, probably, who was with the Chiefs as well, you think he sucks?
1: No, I don't think he sucks. I think he's good. I think he's great.
0: Gotcha. All right. Well, now, Coop, send that out. 2% chance, a skeptic of the LA Rams. A skeptic. Did Nostradamus have you make this phone call?
1: Nostradamus did.
0: Oh, I see what you did there. You made a joke. Mm-hmm. You made not a funny one, but you made a joke there. All right, this is some hot. This is hot sports talk here. You're doing hot sporty talk, is what you're doing. So thank you for that.
1: Sir. I appreciate it, man. I think even if they do get to the Super Bowl, Josh or Lamar, or maybe Patrick, I got one of them guys winning it this year. So that's just my opinion.
0: Go bet all your money, and then when you lose, you can call up and complain. I understand. That's usually what happens. Thank you. Let's say hello to Hollering James, who's been in the hospital. Let's get a medical update. Medical update on Hollering James.
2: The hospital food is not so good.
0: Oh, see, they're not giving you good food, James, because they want you to leave the hospital.
2: I have to stay on like weed, man. I grow on you. Ha!
0: I've noticed that when you're in the hospital, they keep you awake. You don't fall asleep when you're in the hospital.
2: You know why? They give you good drugs during the day.
0: Oh, so you sleep during the day, not at night? Gotcha. Understand.
2: I sleep during the day, not at night. 36 pills in the morning, 36 pills at night. Hey, you haven't played my song in a while. I'm hearing all these other artists, all these other collaborators.
3: Why don't you sing a song? Do you have a song you could sing at the hospital right now?
2: Yeah. 36 pills in the morning.
3: No, I want you to create one.
0: I will. If we play the song, will you stop harassing us? If we play the song, will you leave us alone?
2: Why should I stop harassing you? That's my daily task. If I didn't have Ben as a friend, where else could I depend?
0: I understand.
2: All my depends.
0: Yes. All right, well, let's play the song. We'll play a little bit here. This is Hollering James, 36 pills in the morning, 36 pills at night. Here we go. The J Scoop production.

0: me. You're not singing, James.
1: I'm not ready to sing. Where's that beautiful voice for Anna when we need it? I know you know the lyrics. It's one of your biggest hits. And we match it. We just got the big hit. You got a bomb.
0: All right. Are you happy? We played most of the song, James. I think that's good, right?
1: Yeah.
0: Yeah. All right.
1: Hey, Ben.
0: What?
1: Hey, Ben. Should I play the game show?
0: We have something for you, though. It's, thank you for that. If you would like to play the game, 877-99 on Fox is the number. Let's say hello to Frank the Tank in Iowa for some hot Viking talk as we wait. There is a line open now, so call now if you want to play. Mallers Mountain Money. There's our buddy Frank the Tank in Iowa. You've been out to the state fair this year, Frank the Tank? Did you go out to that?
2: No, I haven't been out there in quite a while.
0: Now, what about going up to the Minnesota State Fair? I was talking to the great Meat Sauce last week, and he was telling me how amazing the State Fair there is in Minnesota. So, did you ever drive up to the State Fair in Minnesota?
2: I wouldn't mind doing it, though. When I get available, when I have finance available, yeah, I'll go up there.
0: Okay.
2: And check out a few Twins games. I'm a huge Twins fan, so.
0: Look at that. Were you alive when the Twins actually won a World Series, or no?
2: Yeah.
0: You were? Yeah. All right, there you go.
2: Yeah, that's how I became a Twins fan.
0: Holy Kirby actually. Puckett. Holy Tom Brunansky.
2: Yeah. I actually had his novel. What was his name? Oh, I Love This Game. I read the whole thing.
0: Congratulations.
2: Read the whole book.
0: It's great. It's wonderful. Yeah.
2: Yeah, it pretty much talked about his history in baseball and how he came up in the minors and how he became a big celebrity with the Twins and then won the World Series and so on and so forth. And then how he lost his eyesight when he got beamed in the eye back in the late
0: 90s. We're getting the whole long remix of Kirby Puckett, the late Kirby Puckett, Twins legend from back in the day. Little pint-sized player.
2: Yeah, he was a pretty good player. So
0: yeah, all right.
2: I was going to talk to. Why would the Vikings get rid of Max Brosman when he led them to a playoff berth? Well, it kind of sort. No, he led them to a couple of victories last year.
0: I don't know that I would say led. I feel like that's the wrong way to describe Max Brosman. I feel like you're embellishing his contribution to the Minnesota football team. You know what I'm saying?
2: J.J. McCarthy, he stays hurt a lot. And they should have known that when he drafted him.
0: Did you watch Max Brosner play and you think he played well?
2: He did pretty good. He led him to a couple of victories. Led him to at least a .500 record.
0: They only won one game with him starting a quarterback. So they were one and one, and the numbers were not good. I remember watching some of those games saying, why is this guy in the NFL? What happened? But clearly your memory is different than mine. Those zero touchdown throws he had were very important to the Vikings.
2: I know. The wide receiver got upset with him. I can't think his name right now.
0: Yeah. All right. Well, I got to go. This is riveting, but I must go. We love you. Frank the Tank from Iowa. What a legend that man is on this show. We're going to hang out with Frank the Tank at one of these meet and greets. We've never done the Iowa. We've never been to the Iowa for the meet and greet. And have not done that. Might have to get to Iowa at some point. Where should you go in Iowa? There's only a couple of spots you can go.
3: I imagine that one would be a huge turnout.
0: I feel like you're being sarcastic. I think we have a lot of listeners in Iowa. We do. You don't think we'd have a big crowd in Des Moines or Iowa City? No? It'd be huge.
3: Maybe. I mean, I guess it's close enough to some other places.
0: Oh, look at you. Already taking shots. We haven't even planned anything there, and you're already taking shots. Remember Karen Kay went there. And you know, she worked here back in the day. And it was a huge crowd. She went to she got flown out for an Iowa State game. And it was huge. A big crowd was there to see her. All right, it is the Ben Maller Show. By the way, Brian says the horrible tasting whitefish in Minnesota is called lutefisk.
4: Lutefisk.
0: Yeah. This looks disgusting. And yeah, I'm good. All right, we have Maller's amount of money. I think we have our contestants, so I believe we might need a backup just in case one of these guys flakes out. But Maller's mountain of money, we'll get to that in its entirety, and we will do it next. However, it is the B block, and let's see what hour it is right now.
5: Number three.
0: Football is back, and something big is coming on September 2nd, which, by the way, is tomorrow. 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
9: CB San Jose State 42-26. Now they said 51,000 were there at the Coliseum. Boy, it looked empty. Now, granted, it's over, 94,000? But they said that part of the reason why that they didn't have a big crowd was it was too hot. 94 degrees. Okay. 3 in the afternoon. 12 locally, by the way. Season opener in 2009 against San Jose State. The temperature was 90 degrees at kickoff. 12:30 Eastern. Or local. Attended by 84,000 there. So they somehow brought out 30,000 more with the temperature 4 degrees cooler. You know, this might be a crowd, you know, Los Angeles saying, we need to see a little bit more. You know, you should rough up San Jose State. But their freshman class is ideal. Great. And this feels like one of those, okay, you need a special season from Lincoln Riley with this team. But 51,000 against San Jose State. They didn't even cover, did they, Dylan?
10: They did not. They were 38.5, 39.5 point favorites.
9: Well, didn't it start out like 28-0? And then you're going, okay. And then I think they started putting in second team, third teams. And then 42-26. I'm all for.
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11: Dylan Gabriel, he went out and he played really well last night. You know, and I don't know what you take from it. The defenses and who he like, but he's performed. And it is kind of odd that there's been no mention of him anywhere at all.
12: This, for whatever reason, like when they started the offseason, it was just like, oh, it's a two-horse race. It was like, oh, all right. I mean, I don't know how he got lost in the shuffle with all of this. He hasn't. It's not like he has really looked any different than the rest of the guys. Like, why wouldn't you try to get him in there as part of the quarterback competition at the beginning of the year? Because they haven't talked about it. And there's only been a two quarterback competition the entire time. I wouldn't be shocked if you didn't see all three quarterbacks play this season.
7: Two pros, LeVar Arrington, Brady Quinn, and a cup of Joe. Jonas Knox. 6 a.m. Eastern, 3 a.m. Pacific on Fox Sports Radio. And now, Steve Covino.
0: Oh, boy.
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7: 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This is Covino and Rich.
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0: Aaron Donald helps that. 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
2: Now, Maller's mountain of money.
3: Good Lord, that's a lot of money.
2: Do you have what it takes to get to the top? Probably not.
1: All right, right to it. Let's welcome in our contestants. We have Skilly. Is that his name? All right, Skilly in Rochester wants to play. Hello, Skilly. Welcome. Hello, Skilly.
4: What up? I'm here.
1: All right. You ready to go? Who do you want to partner up with? You got me, Ben, Coop, or Lorena?
4: I'm going with you, bro.
1: All right. We're in it, Skilly. Hold on a sec. You're going to play our game. We have JC in Sherman Oaks who's back. Hello, JC in SoCal.
5: Hey, how are you?
1: What's up, JC? Who do you want to partner up with? You got Lorena or Coop?
5: Cooper.
6: You guys have the same initials.
7: That's right. We're going to win this.
6: JC and JC. Let's go.
1: All right. Let's get to it quickly. What do we got, Coop? Hurry up.
7: All right. This is the Barry Gibb edition of Maller's Mountain of Money. He turns 80 years old today of the Bee Gees. We have the categories Massachusetts, Night Fever, Staying Alive, and Tragedy. Skilly, you are on first. Which category would you like?
4: Staying Alive, baby.
7: Staying alive. All right. And JC, how about you?
5: Tragedy.
7: All right.
1: All right, very good. We'll do Staying Alive. These athletes all had near-death experiences. Are you ready, Skilly?
4: Let's get it.
1: All right, which Rochester? Are you in New York or Minnesota? Which Rochester?
7: No!
8: I'm trying to find out.
4: New York, baby.
1: All right, here we go. New York. All right. 45 seconds on the clock. We're on our way. And go. Greatest golfer of all time.
4: Tiger Woods.
1: Yes. Quarterback for the Steelers was in a motorcycle accident. He's
4: Ben Roethlisberger.
1: Yes. Bicycle rider, Tour de France. Yes. Female tennis sensation who's African-American. She's now, I guess, back playing tennis again.
4: Serena?
1: Yeah. Yes, that is correct. Basketball player played for the Clippers, the Lakers, almost died. Yeah, look at that. Buffalo Bill, defensive back. He almost died on the field.
4: DeMar Hamlin.
1: That is correct. Offensive linebacker for the Chiefs in the 1970s. In the 1970s.
4: That one, baby.
7: All right, that's pretty good. 240
5: points. Damn, that was good.
1: All right, good job. Willie Lanier was the other name, right?
4: Wow.
1: Okay, all right.
7: All right, JC, we got Tragedy, right?
5: Yeah.
7: All right, these athletes were all involved in a tragedy. 45 seconds on the clock. Let's begin. Died in a helicopter crash.
5: Kobe Bryant.
7: Yes. Murdered his wife and her lover.
5: Allegedly.
7: No, running back for the Bills. Murdered his wife.
5: Oh,
7: yes. This was a quarterback for the Titans. He got killed by his mistress.
5: McNair.
7: First name?
5: Pass.
7: All right. This was a pitcher for the Blue Jays and the Phillies. He died in a plane crash, I believe. He was flying his own plane.
5: Pass.
7: All right. Catcher for the Yankees who died in a plane crash back in the day.
5: Thurman Munson.
7: Yes. This guy was a pitcher for the Marlins. He died in a boat accident. All right. Tight end for the...
1: Bad job.
5: Oh, shoot.
1: Really bad clues there.
6: What was our score? 90.
7: 90. All right, JC. We're at...
1: tie.
7: By the way, it was Steve McNair. And Roy Halladay was the pitcher.
1: Roy Doc Halladay, yes. All right.
7: JC, do you want Night Fever or Massachusetts?
5: Night Fever.
7: All right. These athletes were known for really enjoying the nightlife. 45 seconds, let's begin. Boxer nickname Money.
5: Floyd Mayweather.
7: Yes. This was the tight end for the Patriots. White guy.
1: The guy that didn't kill someone.
5: Yeah.
7: Okay. This guy's nickname was the Worm on the Bulls. Yes. This guy was the wide receiver for the Giants, made the one-handed catch.
5: Pass.
7: Okay.
1: Wow. Cool. Bad cool.
7: This guy was a quarterback drafted by the Browns. His nickname was Money.
5: His name is, I don't know.
1: Oh, and then we're on a tie. Nah. And you lost. We win, Skilly. You only needed one great rest. 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
9: And here's what you need to know.
10: The Red Sox came back to beat Seattle with two runs in the eighth, one in the bottom of the ninth, one in the tenth. 9-8 the final. The Mariners have lost five in a row. San Francisco ended Atlanta's seven-game winning streak, 7-3 in a makeup game. The Cubs down Milwaukee 17-3, hitting 9 home runs, 3 by Alex Bregman. Houston and Texas each won. Baltimore took the late game 2-1 at Colorado, robbing a two-run homer in center field to end the game. The Angels snapped a 7-game losing streak, whipping the Yankees 10-1, and Philadelphia won its fifth in a row, 2-1 at Arizona. The Cowboys named Sam Howell as their backup quarterback. The Ravens added kicker Jake Moody to their practice squad. UCLA fired athletic director Martin Jarmon. Carlos Alcaraz won his first round match at the U.S. Open. Ben Shelton also advanced. Lionel Messi officially retired from Argentina's national team. I'm Steve DeSager.
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11: Taking the hit, the war of words continues. Welcome in the beginning of another hour of the Ben Maller Show. 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Coast to coast, border to border, and beyond on the vast and inconceivably powerful microphones of FSR emanating live from the baton as we pass the baton in the relay race of sports takes here. 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
15: Fox Sports Radio Studios, where Tom from Fullerton, Outback John and Joanna in SoCal, and our guy OC, haven't heard from him in a while, in the hood and Inglewood, up to no good, even Brandon in Kansas City till the casket drops, and Anthony in Louisiana. 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So our lead this hour from Baton Rouge, our follow-up to the follow-up, obligatory Maller monologue on the changing landscape in college football, former NFL coach, briefly, not a good one, Lane Kiffin, continuing to fill up the content kitty. So LSU coach Lane Kiffin, I don't know if you saw this or not, perhaps not. So Lane Kiffin said he has struggled with the decision to pursue former NFL rookies who are trying to get a fifth year of college eligibility. And he went on a rant. He claims LSU players, the leadership committee unanimously approved the decision. Anyway, we have a little Lane Kiffin. Here's Lane commenting on the latest developments in the situation of getting NFL players to come back to college.
16: I feel like my decision should always be made in the best interest of the players that sit in this team room and not but for my reputation and how the decisions play in the national media or other fan bases. I've never been that way, and that could be wrong. It's probably part of my story why it is the way it is, but those players and the people that hire me always know he's constantly trying to do the best thing for them. So I struggled with it a lot. There's a lot of factors into it and different things. And one that I struggled too was, okay, this late, even though that's what you do in the NFL, and there's an argument these players are paid like that, and it's what happened yesterday in the NFL. New players come in and take people's spots and added to rosters, and other guys have been there working.
15: All right, so he was ranting like that. Again, the key part, though, he said the leadership committee signed off on it. The players love the fact that they're on the LSU team. They're bringing former NFL players. And Kiffin also said that since LSU is below the SEC roster limit, you know what the roster limit is in the Southeastern Conference? 105 players. 105 players is the roster limit. So he said nobody will get cut. And then really laying it on extra thick, extra chunky peanut butter, Lane Kiffin says LSU will follow the eventual ruling, but defended the strategy. And here's where it gets really good. Lane Kiffin said, quote, if it makes your team better and it's legal, I'll take the hit publicly. Real sob story. That is a good jumping off point. Let us discuss the question. Lane Kiffin says that the LSU players on this committee, the leadership committee, were emphatic about wanting NFL bounce back players to return to college football at their school. How do you parse the words of the choo-choo Lane train? So I've got commercial driver's license, salami, and bell bottoms. Three things that have never, ever been used together in a Maller monologue, and here we are. We'll mix and match them together. We'll have a little jambalaya, and we'll have the baba ganoush, and then I've got to have the gabagool. The gabagool. Right, meanwhile, so to kick off here, every time Lane Kiffin opens his mouth, it's a gift from the audio gods. It just is. And that's the way it's also a biological hazard at this point, every time Lane Kiffin says something. So spare me the tortured soul. Oh, his conscience. Oh, Lane Kiffin, right? All over LSU pursuing these former bit NFL players and all that. Now, Lane did not, last I checked, suddenly transform himself into the Dalai Lama of roster management. We do not believe that happened. In fact, Lane Kiffin is still the ringleader who claims that he, again, this is the key part, he asked his team whether or not they wanted these reinforcements. The moral dilemma Oh, the dilemma for Lane Kiffin here. Of course, it evaporated faster than free egg rolls at the buffet. They're not going to be there very long. Now, Lane's operating system is rather basic. It's rather basic. It's if the rules don't explicitly, forbid it, if it's not completely against the rules here, fire up the limousine, the loophole limousine, and floor it. Pedal to the metal. Floor it. And now he's yapping about taking the public hit. Oh, poor Lane Kiffin taking the public hit for his players. He's standing up. He's like a human shield, a meat shield for his players. And it's just pure opportunism. Got a hero cape, of course. He's got that going for him. Got to have the cape if you're a hero. And he's falling on the sword. No, he's not. He's swinging the sword. He's not falling on it. Now, at this point, I'm pretty sure that Lane Kiffin has a commercial driver's license and he's cruising around in the wagon. Not the station wagon, the honey wagon. And it's overflowing with doo-doo every time the guy talks. It's great for what I do. And there's no one shadier in college sports, and I would say in all of sports, than Lane Kiffin. Somewhere across the pearly gates, Monty Kiffin is saying, oh, that's my kid right there. All right, furthermore, staying with this story, and one of Lane Kiffin's old pals from their SC days has chimed in, Texas coach Steve Sarkisian, blasting. Now, he kept this in there, but he blasted programs that add NFL players who went to training camp. Here's Steve Sarkisian, the head coach in Austin, Texas, at the University of Texas, Hook'em Horns. And here's Lane Kiffin's rival, former co-workers at SC back in the glory days of USC football. Listen closely.
17: These players on all of our rosters, not just ours, have been working for 9 months.
15: Nine months.
17: This moment on Saturday, which then will lead into the next 5 to 6 months. The fact that somebody out there is going to take a player on off of an NFL roster and tell somebody who's been doing it for 9 months, go kick rocks, that doesn't sit well with me. I think that's wrong. That morally
15: wrong.
17: Is wrong.
15: Moral.
17: So I think our presidents, ADs, and chancellors got it right, and we'll support it, and we'll fall in line.
15: All right, so it's some kind of ethical debate here that Steve Sarkisian is having with Lane Kiffin. So the question, you've got Texas coach Steve Sarkisian, as you just heard, he went on a rant claiming that his old pal, Lane Kiffin from LSU, is, he didn't say Lane's name, he didn't mention LSU, is obviously what he was talking about, and he said that they're morally wrong, what's going on here, taking these NFL players back. So how does that strike you? All right, so listen, when did Steve Sarkisian, and it's something I missed, maybe we were in Vegas and I didn't hear this, he became Pope Sark the First? Is that right? I got to check here. I got to check the moral commandments handed down by Pope Sark the First from college football's Vatican, which I guess is in Austin. And I missed the conclave. I didn't see the white smoke. I didn't see any of that. Now, Sark picked up a side hustle based on these comments and some of the other things he said recently, but these comments in particular, there's clearly a side hustle going on for Steve Sarkisian. He's working at the deli counter and he's slicing the hypocrisy salami mighty thin. Get that meat slicer out and slice that salami. Now, the Texas coach, let me bring this up here because I think it's important to note that Steve Sarkisian, who just talked about morality in college football, is it true that the Longhorns welcome somebody named Cole Hudson back from NFL window shopping? Is it also true that Cole Hudson wore the uniform of the Cleveland Browns and the Dallas Cowboys, but because of the fact that he didn't technically sign a pro contract, even though he practiced with these teams and worked out, obviously, and had the uniform and all that, they didn't technically sign. Sarkisian wants us to believe that his slice is ethically pure while LSU's is morally contaminated. Yeah. How do you like them apples? So how thin would you like it, coach? Oh, real thin. Keep slicing. I can still see through it. Keep slicing. All right. Now, Sarkisian, carving that salami, chop, chop, chop, chop, chop. So thin, you can read the NCAA rule book right through it. And the coach of the Texas Longhorns, he wants us to believe that his precious slice of the processed meat there is the way to go. It's not contaminated. It's the way to go, and that's it. And so good luck. Good luck there. Now, I'm guessing if a five-star offensive lineman or wide receiver who happened to be an NFL cast-off called up and said, listen, I'm going to text you. I'm not going to call you. I'm going to text you. And listen, I would really like to come play with Arch Manning, and you're going to be a lot of big games there. Arch Manning's projected to be a top four pick in the NFL draft, and I want to help you win the SEC championship and beat Georgia and all these other big schools in the Southeastern Conference. You think Sarkisian would not return the text message? You think he would kick him out of the delicatessen? Because I don't think he would. Yeah, he'd put him on the roster. He'd get whiplash putting him on the roster, and that's it. You know, you add some cheese, a little mustard on top of that, some garlic, wrap it in some butcher paper, and call it the Longhorn Special. Come on down, have the Longhorn Special. Do it. All right, last thing. To the NFL we go. The National Football League, a developing story. Out of the land of the Yinzers, where the Pittsburgh Steelers, black and yellow, black and yellow, black and yellow, Pittsburgh Steelers, insist that they really want to keep defensive back Joey Porter Jr. long term. In fact, the GM Omar Khan, a con man, says that Pittsburgh would like to have him the entire career. Say what? Yes. But tick, tick, tick, tick, tick, tick, tick, tick, tick. The clock is ticking. The clock is ticking. Now, the Steelers, if you've paid any attention to the Steelers over the years, you know that they have a golden rule. What is the golden rule? They refuse to negotiate once the regular season begins. Pens down, that's it. And so that means, if you look at the map here, today is September 1st. The season in the NFL begins a week from tomorrow. It's the traditional Wednesday NFL season opener. So with that, you only have a little bit over a week, and really just a week when you think about it, because a lot of this stuff has to be done. The paperwork, the legalese stuff has to be done by this weekend. So Porter's 26. He's entering the final year of his rookie contract. It's fair to say that it's not a priority for the Steelers. Otherwise, he would have already been signed. We know that the rotund coach, the chubby coach there, Mike McCarthy, said recently that negotiations were at impasse and there has been little movement, if any, since then. Okay, question. Are you okay? Are you okay with the Steelers' hard line deadline on a contract for Joey Porter Jr. and that if things don't get done by the weekend, that's it. They're shutting it all down. So this is, after a minutes-long review of the available information, and we had our deliberation. This is stubbornness masquerading as tradition. Now, the Steelers, I've done this job a long time, and it's every few years there's a story like this that pops up in Pittsburgh, and the Steelers have this no negotiations during the season policy, which is capital O outdated. I've never understood this. Now, I do realize that a lot of things only get done at a deadline. However, the whole concept of I don't want to negotiate during the season has never made any sense to me. People talk about financial discipline. I would say this is paralysis by tradition. Like somewhere along the way, refusing to negotiate became a sacred commandment of the Steelers, became a thing. Like it was handed down from the top of Mount Washington on a stone tablet. And it was passed down by some peasants, and they gave it to the front office. And like, if you really value Joey Porter Jr., which we're skeptical about, but if that's your guy and you say you want him to finish his career as a Yinzer, why would you say, well, we can't negotiate once the season goes out? Like, what happens? Do you get cooties in week four if you negotiate? It makes no sense. All right. So NFL teams always love to preach. They get on the the big stage there, and they love to give TED Talks about how we love adaptability in the NFL. That's why we have 7,000 coaches on the sidelines. It's all about adaptability. Every Sunday during the game, adapt. Yeah, just like that. Got to adapt. And then Pittsburgh, their front office there in Pittsburgh, well, they operate not with adaptability. No. They're wearing bell bottoms and they're listening to disco and they're operating like it's 1977. They got a typewriter in there. They go out to make collect calls on payphones. The whole thing. So spare me the sanctity of the season baloney. I don't need that. And we don't negotiate during the season. Sounds like a convenient excuse for the Rooney family, the ownership group there in Pittsburgh, to not have to write the check. Well, we woulda, coulda, shoulda signed the player. However, you know, we had this deadline. We couldn't sign the guy. What are we supposed to do? What are we can't write the check. Well, we could, but we can't. So these Steelers have created this artificial deadline, handcuffed themselves to it, and now they want everybody to admire the craftsmanship of these handcuffs that they made for themselves. It is the Ben Maller Show. If you'd like to be part, 877-99 on Fox. That's 877-996-6369. If you'd like to join the program, the kingpin of cardboard, the cardboard kingpin. Who is it? We'll get to that. And we will do it next. However, it is a block party kind of a Tuesday as we kick off the new month. And let's find out right now together exactly what hour it is. We go to the Lorena Theater back in business, a residency, a one night. You can't really call one night a residency, but we're calling it a residency in Vegas. She performed just off the strip there at the Stakeout Bar and Grill in Vegas, right near UNLV. And now she's back. What hour is it, Miss Lorena?
18: Number four.
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3: It's going to stay warm or even hot through Saturday. Today, 87 degrees with clouds increasing. Could be some scattered thunderstorms this afternoon after that 87-degree high. On Wednesday, showers in the morning, then mostly sunny, 88. Thursday, mostly sunny, few showers, but heating up, 91. And on Friday, mostly sunny, 94. From the Storm Center, I'm Jay Trobeck.
18: So far this preseason, there have been some big guys, backups who have made some headlines, guys that are still trending all over social media the last couple of days because of what they've done. If you need a quarterback, I'm going to give you three guys you can trade for. And trading for them because knowing that every year you're going to play two quarterbacks. That's how it goes in the NFL. What, 60-some-odd guys start yep. every year? Because that's just the way it goes with injury, ineffectiveness, right?
20: It's who science. That's right.
18: Yeah, who are some guys that you could go get that, hey, if they start for you, there's a lot of upside for them? Now, I'm not just going to say Ty Simpson because they're not trading him. The Steelers are keeping both Drew Aller and Howard. The Jets are keeping Klubnik, right? But if you want to go trade for guys, I'll give you three guys. One, we talked about him a lot tonight, J.J. McCarthy. First round pedigree. The Vikings have to move on from him. He's splitting snaps with Carson Wentz. He has fallen off the map for them. They need to move on from him. Sixth or seventh round pick. That's the first guy to go get simply because of the pedigree. First round pick. Maybe you can fix him. He is 100% available. You need a quarterback. I'd feel good about getting him. Bring him in my quarterback room and seeing what I have.
20: Well, that's just it. You go back. I'd be curious to go back to draft day. How many teams truly had a first round grade on him?
18: Yeah.
20: Right. Versus yeah. Minnesota making that selection. So now we move forward and, you know, there's going to be obvious shuffles at the quarterback position. But McCarthy seems like an obvious.
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0: The Ben Maller Show on Fox Sports Radio. As we continue on through the overnight, you can interact with the show. You don't have to. Most people don't. A great event in Vegas over the weekend, and most of the people that were there never called the show. They just are listeners. They like the show. We'd be in some trouble if the only people that listen called the show. We'd have some issues. In the meantime, 877-99 on Fox is the call-in number, 877-996-6369. Also on X, at Ben Maller. That's at Ben Maller. And say hello to Lorena, the FSR Tech Queen.
1: Hi, Bill.
0: Don't talk to me. And Koopa Loop right over there at A Bronco Fan. Your comments can and will be used against you in the court of the Maller Militia. So act accordingly. We'll get to the kingpin of cardboard. We'll get to that coming up in a bit. We do have a follow-up. Ketel Marte, we did a rant about this. So he was asked if he had a message to the fans before the Diamondbacks game with the Phillies. And he sat there silently and said no. And clearly somebody gave him the talk post-game because he claimed he was doing some damage control. Somebody tapped him on the shoulder and said, hey, that didn't go well. The fans booed him every time because he's the guy that quit on the team. And then the gutless Diamondbacks welcome him back because they have no balls. And so they welcomed him back. And when asked if he had a message for the fans, before the game, he shook his head, said nothing. That's what it sounded like there. And then he attempted some damage control after the game, saying, I'm never going to stop loving my fans. He claimed there was a communication situation. He claimed that the interpreter, there was some issue there with the verbiage, which is always a great thing. My favorite example of that was, you probably don't know who this guy, there was a guy named Sammy Sosa who spoke English and then got to Congress and suddenly forgot how to speak English, which is my favorite all time of using that as the fall guy. But wait, there's more. There's one other wrinkle here that we must bring up. The Ketel Marte hat. His hat postgame, when he was giving the apology, like say, oh, it was a misunderstanding. I love my fans. This is great. So he wore a hat, and I'll read this verbatim. This is according to, what is this from? This is from, let me give them credit here, blah, blah, blah, blah, blah. This is from the Arizona Family TV in Phoenix. I have no idea what that is, but this is what that's from. And Ketel Marte wore a hat that said, quote, "May the bridges I burn light the way." What a great attitude. I'm an a-hole. At least I'm going to have light on the road.
1: And actually a little warmth as well.
0: Yeah, it's good. Yeah, everyone will hate me, but it'll be so bright. Let's go to the phones. Dick in Dayton is up next. Hello, Dickster. Welcome.
2: Hey, how you guys doing, Ben? I've been pretty busy. It's good to talk to you.
0: Well, I'm happy you're busy. The weather's good, right? You're enjoying the weather. I was watching the Reds game. The umpire had a medical problem at the Reds game last night, Dick.
2: You know something, Ben?
0: What's that?
2: Everybody's been up. I'll watch something else. I've been watching this.
0: Wait a minute. The Reds are so bad, you're not even watching the Reds?
2: No.
0: Oh, my God.
2: No.
0: That is an indictment of Terry Francona and the Cincinnati Reds. They're that bad. Now, did you see, we talked about this earlier, Joey Votto. You know who that is, right?
2: Yeah,
0: Joey
2: Votto. Yeah.
0: Joey Votto said he's never had nachos before.
2: Oh, my God.
0: Can you believe that?
2: No.
0: That's not right.
2: I'll tell you what I think's good.
0: What's
2: that? The Guardians are making a pretty good comeback.
0: So you're all about the Guardians. You've moved on. You a Joe Adell fan?
2: Yeah.
0: All right. That's Coop's guy from the Angels, Joe Adell.
2: Oh, really?
0: Yeah.
2: Another thing, too, was I was surprised last week. It's been hard to get in 92, the fan, with Jeff and everybody, but I was shocked last week. The third-string quarterback beat the Patriots.
0: Yeah, well, it was a practice game, though, right? So,
2: It's not.
0: If the Patriots were trying, I don't know that they would have lost by 8,000 points to the Browns. You know, that was nice. Great moments in Browns history, beating the Patriots in the exhibition club finale there.
2: Yeah.
0: Now, do you approve of the quarterback decision, Dickster, that they are going with Deshaun

0: Watson?
1: No.
0: No?
1: No.
0: Who did you want?
1: Sanders.
0: Sanders. You want to Shedeur Sanders? That was your guy?
1: Yeah. I haven't heard from my friend from Cleveland. He must be busy.
0: Ohio Al?
1: Yeah.
0: All right. Well, I'll reach out to him. How about that? I'll send him a message. Say, yeah, Ohio Al, you
1: got
0: to go.
1: A lot of people, they got a lot of publicity. All my friend Dave and Dayton heard about it, and I got calls, you know, about coming down there. It was nice, you know.
0: Well, you rocked the joint. You were the star of that event. Everyone loved you.
1: Yeah.
0: You nailed it. All right. Well, very good, Dixer. Enjoy your – any gigs coming up? You said you had a lot of stuff going on. So any performances?
1: Yeah, I'll probably go back. I've been playing in the String Benders on Friday. It's pretty good. So.
0: Oh, the String Benders. Yeah, I remember.
1: Yeah.
0: But no Kettering Banjo Society. They're not around anymore.
1: No. All right. I don't – I got to see if – I'm trying to think if in the Dulcimers in the Miamisburg, W. Waddell.
0: Sure. You know, I understand. Yeah, the Dulcimer Society.
1: Have a good day,
0: all right. Thank you, Dick. Bye-bye.
1: Bye-bye.
0: There he goes, the great Dick in Dayton. Where he goes, only he knows. Let's say hello now to another star for the Maller meet and greet. This guy hung out. He killed it on stage, did multiple songs. He is known by his name, Dante. Hello, Dante. Welcome.
2: Okay. Hi. Hey, Milo Militia.
0: Hey, there he is. There's Dante right there. Unbelievable.
2: I'm sorry about that, you guys. Yeah, I'm at work, you know.
0: Oh, I don't want to get you in trouble. I don't want to get you in trouble.
2: No, I'm not. I work by myself. I'm just was making ice and managing the convenience store life temporarily before I work at the Circa. I wanted to tell you guys that the meet and greet was phenomenal. It was nice. And I wanted to take the oath if I could.
0: You would like to take the oath. Well, we will app, and I don't want you, you're in work. I don't want you to get in trouble, so you're going to be able to do it here.
2: I'm the big dog. I'm the big dog.
0: All right. All right. We're very excited. You'll be working at Circa soon. We'll be able to go over. That's our favorite hotel to go visit there.
2: Maybe the next meet and greet location in the future.
0: Who knows? So just repeat after me. We're going to do the Maller Militia Oath. It's very serious here. Just repeat after me. Are you ready, Dante?
2: I'm ready.
0: I state your name.
2: I, Dante,
0: do solemnly swear, that I will support and defend the Ben Maller Show. Against all enemies. Foreign and domestic. And that I will obey the orders. To peacefully fight back. Against hostile attacks. From rival sports gas bags and blowhards. So help me God. By the powers vested in me. No, you don't have to repeat this part. No. This is my bullcrap here. You don't have to repeat my bullcrap. So by the powers vested in me, by the state of the Ben Maller Show and the legacy of our friend from Montana, Skeeter, I now pronounce you a sworn member of the Maller Militia. Congratulations, Dante. And that's a smooth ride, man. Your electric bike. I saw your bike. That's a good bike right there. You go 40 miles an hour.
2: Thank you.
0: That's cool, man. No, I'm jealous, man. I didn't have electric bikes back then when I was a kid, but that's awesome, man. I'd be all over
2: this. A message for Blair. Just ride safe.
0: Yes. Well, for Blair, don't ride at all. For you, you know how to ride. For him, nah. All right. Thank you, Dante. Be safe out there at the convenience store, buddy. We love you, man.
2: Hey, we love you, too. I love you, too.
0: Be good. All right. There's the great Dante. Sworn in now. Officially sworn in. Let's say hello to Mike the Leprechaun. Hello, Mike the Leprechaun. Welcome.
3: Happy September 1st.
0: Does anything change other than the date? Is it something big happening?
3: The mornings are dark and the nights are getting darker. So, yes, a little bit. 150,000 people showed up in Boston yesterday for students' move-in day. It was a massive day of traffic jams and blocked highways and everything.
0: Well, there are more college, as you know, because you live there, there are more college students per capita in Boston than any other city in the United States. The home of the college student is Boston.
3: Do you like cheddar nachos?
0: I wouldn't turn them down. I don't know that I like them. I would definitely not turn them down.
3: What's your favorite flavor?
0: I like the neon orange gooey stuff, like that you have to eat fast because it melts and then the chips get soggy and... It's the nacho's a good food. The problem with the nacho is you have to eat it fast. If you don't eat it fast, it becomes problematic.
3: Do you lick your fingers afterwards?
0: It's kind of a personal question.
4: Yeah. Okay. Yeah, so I feel like you were going to imagine him doing that. Yeah,
0: it's a little creepy.
4: A little weird.
0: I'm just saying.
3: Was mouthwash Mike at the
0: Unfortunately, he was not in attendance. There were people asking for you. One of our guys is a cab driver. In fact, we actually have him on hold right now. So I'm going to put you on hold to talk to him. Hold on a sec. Let's go now to a man who was a no-show, and we were all sad there. We were ready to celebrate this man, and he did not attend. We were looking for him. I drove around the strip. I saw a bunch of people out there down on their luck, but I did not see Mouthwash Mike, the pride of Minnesota. Hello, Mouthwash Mike. Where were you, my man?
5: I was in the hospital.
0: Ah, yeah. Boo.
5: I know, and I couldn't get out of there, man.
0: Yeah, that's unfortunate.
5: You know.
0: Would have been great to see you.
5: I feel really bad for it, and, I really... Huh? Wanted to be there so bad.
0: So bad.
5: You were so excited ahead of that. I got so ramped up.
0: Yeah.
5: That I just ended up in the hospital. So
0: it's unfortunate that you are you feeling better now?
5: Oh, yeah, absolutely.
0: Oh, so you just got sick in time for the event, and now that the event's over, you're feeling better. That's good. Well, I'll be back in Vegas at some point this year. In fact, I was invited. The Power Trip guys are doing something in, I think, November, so I'll probably be back. I'll look for you then. How about that? I'll see if I can find you. All right?
5: Well, yeah. You know, it sounds wonderful. I look forward to it.
0: You sure about that?
5: Yeah, absolutely, yeah.
0: All right. Corey writes in. He says, "Hey, Maller, Iowa is boring. You'll have a bunch of pigs and a few cows show up to the meet and greet." I said we should go to Minnesota again. You're from Minnesota, right, Mouthwash Mike?
5: I'm from Minnesota.
0: The pride of Minnesota. All the legends come out of Minnesota.
5: Oh, yeah. I mean, you know, you look at it, the last person to win the Super Bowl came out of Minnesota, you know. Huh? You look at 85 McMahon came out of Minnesota.
0: There you go. Yes. All right. You know, all right. I'm going to go. Thank you. It's not you. It's you. We love you. Go away. All right. Are you happy now, Mike the Leprechaun? That's Mouthwash Mike right there.
3: That was a class call. Very classy. Did you watch the Red Sox last night? Roman Anthony, Troy Trevor Story.
0: I did. They blew the lead and then came back and won in extra innings there.
3: Yeah. And also the pitcher last night, Peyton Tolle, did you see how he tagged out a person running to first?
0: It wasn't a tag, it was a bro hug.
3: It was. That was funny.
0: Yeah, people it was fine. I don't know, people were upset about it. I don't know why you'd get upset about that.
3: No,
0: there's things to get upset.
3: It was nice.
0: Not everyone. Some people thought, well, you shouldn't do that, but I thought it was fine.
3: Oh. How about the cheerleaders for the Eagles, the male cheerleaders. Did you see them pressing?
0: Well, I'm more into the women, but if you're into that, you want to enjoy the male cheerleaders, I'll get you like a cheerleader poster of the dudes, and the Rams have that. So
3: You mentioned deadlines. You're up against a deadline right now. When is Benny versus the Penny going to be back?
0: Well, we will be back for, we believe, we're still working on some stuff behind the scenes, but week one of the NFL, which is not this week, but next week. So stay tuned.
3: I haven't heard from Poppy. Where's Poppy? Has Poppy disappeared?
0: Hold on a second. Let me check here. Let me see here. Poppy, have you disappeared, Poppy? Are you no longer part of the show? Poppy in San Diego. Poppy.
6: Hey, no, I've been here. I've been emailing them Leprechaun Man for the mailbag, and my mentor Ben Maller just ignored me. I'm gonna be
0: tried. I tried to get you on the mailbag. You were not available the day that we had a slot open. That happened.
6: Well, we're gonna come back on the mailbox, mentor. You have my phone number, and I'll be on in there. And not only that, mentor, we're gonna be going out with the Leprechaun. We're gonna be doing the NFL. We're gonna be coming back right here for Poppy's pick for the NFL this season.
0: All right. Well, that's I'm looking at my big board here, and I don't see that. But I do see Sight the Bite, the great sports radio mystery. Now, the cardboard kingpin would be Shohei Ohtani of the Dodgers. His collectible market is insane to the membrane. He's now had, if the numbers are right on this, 5 7-figure card sales this year. Shohei Ohtani cardboard, his baseball cards, have sold for more than $20 million. And there was a sale recently that one of them sold for at least, was $1 million, but there's five total, $11 million one of the cards went for. Yeah. One of one, back-to-back, gold, logo man, autograph, relics card sold for $11 million, the third highest sports card sale ever. So, Ohtani, $5 million cards, generating more than $20 million combined. Crazy. Crazy, crazy. He's in that territory with the cardboard kings like Mickey Mantle and Honus Wagner from back in the day. It is the Ben Maller Show, Sight the Bite, the great sports radio mystery. We'll get to that, and we will do it next. However, it is the B block, and let's see, what hour is it? Let's find out right
4: now. Number four.
0: Hey, football is back, and something big is coming on September 2nd. 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
15: Harrington, Brady Quinn, and Jonas Knox.
16: So the NFL came out with these rules, you know, what's going to result in potentially one game suspension if you violate any of these rules three times, you know, hip drop tackles, horse collar tackles, launching, hits on defensive players, blindside blocks. Basically, what got LeVar into the College Football Hall of Fame. Basically, all of that, that is gone. You are not allowed to do any of that. The leap probably would have gotten you kicked out of that game. LeVar probably would have gotten you suspended indefinitely from college football. All of that is changing now. Now, I don't know where that fine money goes. This does feel...
17: charity. Goes to charity. That's what we've always been told.
16: Okay.
17: I wrote it off as I wrote it off.
16: Did you? What'd you get?
17: Like
16: what,
17: that.
16: What was your what was your total fine tally in the NFL?
17: I don't know. But the one year I was up there. I was the highest fined.
16: I'm showing LeVar got popped for $35,000 during his NFL career.
17: Sounds right.
16: Brady got popped for $10,000.
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18: no, I did. 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
18: Did
17: you really? What for?
18: Yeah.
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18: 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No. I threw. I'll never forget. I threw a slant, and the ball hit right off the dude's chest, bounced up, gets picked, and dude, I end up hitting right into. Terrell Suggs is like me.
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21: Wow. 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Aaron Donald, Defensive Player of the Year odds plus 5,000, has a better chance to win the Comeback Player of the Year at plus 750. I don't need him in September. I need him in December, January, February. I need home field advantage. 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
9: With Mike Harmon.
16: Aaron Donald has returned.
0: Yeah.
16: Returned to the Rams. 1 year, $20 million, which is way more than I thought he was going to get. This is going to be a hot take. Aaron Donald will be largely irrelevant for the Rams this year.
0: Really?
16: Here's why he will be irrelevant, right? If he does come back, we said, what's the smartest thing? Slow play it. Play him in the middle of the season to the end because the guy's 35 and he's been out of the league for 2 years. Do you really think he's going to make it through a whole season? Okay, do you really think that's going to happen, right? So if you're going to do it, you're going to slow play it, let him train, let him come back, let him hit his peak somewhere in December, right? Let him come back sometime, let him practice, come back, but you're paying him $20 million, he's going to come back now.
9: 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The Odd Couple with Rob Parker and Kelvin Washington. 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

0: 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Unbelievable.
1: Time now to Cite the Bite, where we play random generic sound bites. You know, inane sports and entertainment cliches spoken by so-called experts. And you try to tell us who's doing the talking.
0: All right, you know the drill. Somebody from the world of sports the last 7 to 10 days, it could be a coach, an athlete, prominent media figure, and you just have to use your supersonic hearing ability to figure out who this mystery person is. We'll give you some clues along the way. Let's go to the audio tape, though. Find out.
2: That'd be a different story. That'd be a different story.
0: All right. Who is it? You recognize that voice at all? No?
2: That'd be a different story.
0: You do not? All right. Well, let's give it a shot here. I say caller 5. Lorraine?
3: Caller 3.
0: Terrible. Coop?
4: Caller number 5.
0: Caller 5. I think we won last week, Coop, and we're going to win again. Who's in the number one spot? Let's say hello to Eeny, Meeny, Miny, Mo. Let's go to James in Atlanta in the lead-up spot. James, who is this mystery voice? Go to Chris in Boston. Hello, Chris. Caller 2.
5: Hey, good morning, Ben. That's former Red Sox third baseman Tim Nehring.
0: Is that Tim Nehring? A good hitter, not a great player, but a good hitter. Not, unfortunately, not Tim Nehring. Let's see. Who else do we have? Page Dan. Clue. What's the first clue, Coop?
4: He entered college as a zero-star recruit.
0: All right. I think Coach Russell's going to get it. Coach Russell in Orlando, our favorite high school coach. Who is it, Coach Russell?
6: I'm going to go with Josh Allen.
0: Is that Josh Allen? No. But thank you, Coach.
3: Great guess.
0: Not, yes. You didn't say something you can't say. So it's not Tim Allen or Josh Allen or Tim Nehring or anybody. Yeah. Let's see here. Time for a guy named Seatbelt in Maine thinks he knows the answer. Seatbelt, you're my caller number 4, Seatbelt.
7: I got you here. Is that old Knickerbocker, John Starks?
0: Is that John Starks? No, but thank you. Now, he missed a lot of shots in the NBA Finals. Time, Coop, for another
4: His
0: clue.
4: His older cousins are Quandre Diggs and Quentin Jammer.
0: Okay, here we go. Let's go now to America's favorite trash man, Danny DeVito, for the win. Danny, your caller 5. Who is it?
8: That is Cam Ward.
0: Oh, that's a winner!
4: Yeah!
0: Danny DeVito! Winner, winner! You lose, Loretta! 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
11: And here's what you need to know.
12: In late night baseball, the Angels ended a 7-game losing streak, whipping the Yankees 10-1. Baltimore won 2-1 at Colorado, robbing a 2-run homer in center field at the wall to end the game. Philadelphia has won 14 of its last 16 after a 2-1 victory at Arizona. The Cubs hit 9 home runs at Wrigley Field, 3 by Alex Bregman, in a 17-3 win over Milwaukee. At Minnesota, it was the Twins 11, Detroit 1, Houston and Texas each won. Boston came back to edge Seattle 9-8 in 10 innings. The Mariners have lost 5 straight. Road wins for the Padres, Mets, and the Giants, who won at Atlanta 7-3. That snaps the Braves' 7-game winning streak. The Cowboys named Sam Howell as their backup quarterback and waived Joe Milton. The Jets' number 2 QB is rookie Cade Klubnik. UCLA fired athletic director Martin Jarmon. U.S. Open win for Naomi Osaka. I'm Steve DeSager.
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0: And just like that, we are off and running here on a Tuesday morning. It is Two Pros and a Cup of Joe here, Fox Sports Radio. No LeVar Arrington. LeVar will be out. It'll be Brady Quinn and I slapping it up for 3 hours here on this Tuesday morning. 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America's pros rely on you. 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How the hell are we feeling here on this Tuesday morning?
1: I'm ready to rock and roll, man. I mean, it's the official first week of college football. I know you tried to say otherwise last week, but that's just the truth. And mind you, I believe from what I just saw in the college football calendar, week zero next year will turn into week one for the college football season.
0: Moving up. I help implement that change. I'm part of the reason why that got changed, because people realize, it is pretty disrespectful to all those schools. And
1: Call it week zero still then, right?
0: Well, listen, I'm willing to meet them in the middle. And I think they understood that, hey, we've got to acquiesce to the guy over there who's been pounding the drum programs like Hawaii. And boy, did they really show up on time.
1: Boy, how'd that work out for you, buddy?
0: Unbelievable.
1: Did you just light that money on fire before you bet on Stanford? How'd that work out?
0: I'll be honest with you, I gave up. Said, you know what? Let's go play. Let's go do something. And I told myself, let's get out of here. Like, enough's enough. And then, lo and behold, they nearly pulled it off. And then, of course, came up short at the end.
1: Close. Close only counts in the Knox household. That's how bad you are at betting. You're just trying to get close.
0: That's
1: so it makes the game entertaining enough watch to the end.
0: Just get me in the vicinity of a win, and I feel better about things. You got to help me out with something here, because you are the czar of college football when it comes to this show, and the knower of all things when it comes to college football. I'm a little confused, because I initially thought, going into this offseason, into this college football season, I was under the impression that when a player goes to the NFL, that player is no longer going to be a part of college football. That was my assumption. Apparently, I was wrong. I was also under the impression that we had come to some sort of an agreement in which, listen, a judge has stepped in and he's let everybody know this is not okay. You're not allowed to go back. And if you do go back, there's going to be punishments to the program that allows these players back. That was my assumption. And then I was under the impression that everybody in the SEC was on board with this, and that's just the way things were going to operate. And all of a sudden, Lane Kiffin's out there saying differently, and spoke yesterday about his decision to want to welcome back players to his program, and said he struggled with it.
2: I struggled with it a lot. There's a lot of factors into it and different things. And one that I struggled too was, okay, this late, even though that's what you do in the NFL, and there's an argument, these players are paid like that. And it's what happened yesterday in the NFL. New players come in and take people's spots and added to rosters. And other guys have been there working. I met with our leadership committee of our players. And I asked them, it's your team. What do you want to do? If these players are allowed to be added to rosters, what do you want to do? And every one of them was emphatic about, they can help us win, bring them. And, we understand that, we have a team that's practiced together, worked together all off season, but one of them said, hey, this is how it works at the next level, and this is how the real world works. There aren't days you can't bring employees into certain jobs to help the company. So that made me feel a little better in the struggle and being torn back and forth.
0: I mean, I don't, like, what if I... Is this just him saying, you know what, F it, I'm going all the way, and whatever happens, happens. I've made enough money in my career, and if this costs me everything, screw it. Because I don't get it. I'm totally at a loss with this whole thing.
1: I think what he's realized is, if they win a national championship, and maybe we can use Michigan as an example of this, at the end of the day, they won a national championship. Maybe there's some people who come away and take shots at Michigan for Connor Stallions and all that. Even though, again, I've always gone back and said that year he wasn't a part of the team. So it's like, no, that year they just won it. But they did win it with a bunch of guys who came back for their fifth year. They did win it with a roster that was older, very experienced, guys who played together a bunch, and guys who came back on a mission. And I think part of the relationship here is LSU is trying to bring back a bunch of guys or some players who can help them that have a fifth year of eligibility. You know, the crux of this whole situation is really born out of the district judge in Colorado, Judge Charlotte Sweeney. She's the one who initially ruled that the class of 2022 had a extra year, a fifth season of eligibility. So because that ruling came in July, there are a bunch of players who said, well, that's not fair. If I would have found this out in January, I never would have went through the draft process. I never would have gone and tried to go to the combine, try to get drafted, try to move on and sign with an NFL team. And so because of that, she then in the beginning of August had to later come out and issue a follow-up order stating that her injunction does not change the NCAA rules. But as we have seen before in college sports, as soon as you say it's the NCAA's rules, every agent, every attorney goes, aha, I can win in court versus them. Man. And so it's blood in the water. And that's where you find Judge William Jordan. He was the 19th district judge down in East Baton Rouge, who granted a TRO, a temporary restraining order, that allowed several named players who had been in the NFL camps to come back. And the same for Martin Hoffman, who's a judge down in Dallas. He issued a 14-day temporary restraining order for the same thing against the NCAA, against the SEC. So, you know, you've got these agents who are working now with players who feel like it's unfair. They've been provided this opportunity, but it wasn't within the window of time they should have been. And then you have coaches who are trying to decide whether or not they feel like that's fair. And depending on who you ask, there's different opinions. There's some schools who just say, no, that's not for us. Like, doesn't work for us. Classes started. We still care about school. We're not going to do that. You have coaches who say it's not fair to the guys who have already been here. And then you have Lane Kiffin, who has no problem with trying to break any rule, with trying to take anything to court and becoming the villain. And that's one of the things that makes me laugh, because I'm not sure if you saw this, but Lane Kiffin is putting up signs all throughout their facility about becoming the villain, and that, you know, basically it's okay to become someone's villain in someone else's story. Now, the funny thing about that is he's not wrong. Like, it is okay to become the villain, but I think there's steps to this. And the first step is you have to become the hero first. Right? When we look at Tom Brady, the New England Patriots, when they first started their dynasty, they were the heroes.
0: Oh, yeah.
1: Tom Brady was the hero. I was a young kid who watched them. So I was like, man, I want to be just like Tom Brady when I get up. But then they became the villain because they became so successful that they became everyone else, the team that everyone else hated, besides those fans who love the New England Patriots. And by the way, pick whatever dynasty you want. Pick whatever great team you want. Like, they start off being the hero. You think about Nick Foles winning a Super Bowl for the Philadelphia Eagles. Hero. Like, it's only after that where you can kind of become the villain at some point. But you've got to win enough for that to be the case. And that's what's surprising about all this is Lane Kiffin doesn't care about his reputation anymore. He might publicly try to say he's trying to rehab it and he might try to go out there and say the right things. The reality of it is he has found ways of talking around all of the more significant issues and removing himself from the conversation, and no different than the sound you just played, basically saying, hey, it's not my decision, guys. This is what their leadership committee and our team said. So don't blame me. This is what they want. They want these guys to come back and take their jobs, because look, this is what happens in the real world, right? This is what happens in the NFL. So even though there's some truth to that, again, we're missing the point. Like, college has never been a sport where it was supposed to operate like the NFL. It was supposed to be a developmental sport where guys get better, improve, but also get their education. And all that's gone out the window now. And Lane Kiffin might be at the forefront trying to essentially move the ball forward to become the next version of the NFL.
0: It's crazy. I don't. He really does not care at all what anybody thinks of him, because all the damage that he's done. We talked about this last week, and I kind of respect it from the standpoint of, at least you know when his time is done at LSU that he literally tried everything to win a national title. Whether he does it, who knows? But at least you know after it's all said and done, hey man, this guy tried everything he possibly could to try and win a national title. Like, no stone unturned. There, Jack Pyburn just got claimed by the Chiefs. He was one of the guys that was considering coming back to college. He led the preseason in sacks. The idea that that was even a possibility, like that was even going to be a possibility, all sort of at the surface and at the feet of Lane Kiffin, it's just crazy. Like, the whole thing is madness. And then you've got Steve Sarkisian, and we have Sark, who spoke about just sort of where they stand from the Texas standpoint. Here was Steve Sarkisian discussing the issue yesterday.
3: These players on all of our rosters, not just ours, have been working for 9 months for this moment on Saturday, which then will lead into the next 5 to 6 months. The fact that somebody out there is going to take a player on off of an NFL roster and tell somebody who's been doing it for 9 months, go kick rocks, that doesn't sit well with me. I think that's wrong. That morally is wrong. So I think our presidents, ADs, and chancellors got it right, and we'll support it, and we'll fall in line.
0: but Lane's like, nah, listen, I struggled with it, but my team, you know, they gave me the green light. So we're gonna move forward with all this. None of it makes any sense, but it is wildly entertaining. I'm sorry. I find it fascinating to see his approach to this whole thing.
1: And I love the fact, though, that he's willing to say, okay, we'll figure it out in court. I mean, because more often than not, it feels like, whether it's the NCAA who's taken all the L's up to this point, but it's going to be also the conferences. I mean, if the SEC tries to get together to do this, there's some legal arguments that could be made for, I mean, one, collusion amongst the teams, but even collusion amongst the conferences to bar this from happening. And this is where I look at the NFL, and I do wonder why they don't take a greater step than just reiterating what they already have in regards to their eligibility rules. And I know other people have talked about this. You know, Albert Breer has been very public about this, but I do feel like there's this sense of, well, at the college level, things are moving fast, and they basically are the minor league system for the NFL. And there should be more of a concern over how those operations go for the, you know, betterment of their players that come up in their development. Yet it doesn't feel like the NFL is concerned with this at all. And that's my issue, looking at where you just issue a statement instead of saying, maybe we need to, you know, talk with them to figure out how this is supposed to work. And maybe they're concerned about, you know, doing so, including with the NCAA and how that would work, or including with the conferences and how that would work. But it feels like it's a bit of a mess, and week one couldn't come soon enough. All right. Cause the second the ball is kicked for this upcoming weekend, I mean, even though week zero has already been here, but I think it feels different, cause you're going to have bigger matchups. You're going to have more games that are a part of the conversation. Hopefully it'll drown out some of the business that we're talking about right now.
0: Yeah, I mean, it's added to the storylines and the build-up to the season. But once the ball gets kicked, I mean, people are just going to worry about the actual games. I do wonder, when you mentioned the NFL getting involved, who would they talk to? Like, do you go to the NCAA? Do you go to...
1: No,
0: you
1: know? it would be the conferences at this point. I mean, I think they would be more helping them give directive to how this should work. But quite frankly, they should figure out a way of looking at their own eligibility rules. And if I was the NFL, I might be saying, I mean, at this point, why are we waiting 3 years removed from high school? You know, why are we making it that way? And honestly, if a player can come into, and because a lot of these players do this now, they enroll early, January of really their senior year of high school. And many have reclassified too, so they've been held back, so they're actually older for their age as it is. But they will come in early. They will be able to get an entire semester of work. Sometimes they come with credits already that they can apply to college. And so they're almost a year ahead as it is. If after 2 years of college football, you have been able to identify yourself as one of the top players, let's say a Jeremiah Smith, for example, which really as a freshman, he came in and was like, yep, all right, he can do it. He's going to play in the NFL one day, but he's got to wait 2 more years to do so. you know, he already should have had the ability to get drafted, in my opinion. And I think that the concern used to be, well, you know, they're not physically ready. Well, now you've got guys who are 24, 25 playing against kids who are 17, 18. I'm not sure that's right either. I'm not sure they're safe at all either.
0: No, it's not right. I mean, look.
1: So what's the difference? Like, you might as well let that player who might be 19 as a freshman, who turns 20 in his sophomore year, to go ahead and say, "Yeah, I'm ready to go on to the pros." We've had a number of players who enrolled in college at 17, who've been drafted and are 20 years old, and the NFL looks at that as a pro. They look at that saying, I can't wait to get this young kid so we can develop, mold him. And he, when he gets to a second contract, he'll still have plenty of tread left on the tire. So I don't know why the NFL hasn't seriously looked at their eligibility rules and realized that it probably would help a little bit too if they made it 2 years removed from high school, and it would allow some of these kids, and maybe if you even tied an educational component to it, because a lot of kids actually, after 2 years of playing college ball, some of them might have their degree. With summer school and really enrolling early, and with what they're bringing in, at least the educational component box is checked. And then you can move on if they're physically ready enough to do it at that point. And look, if they don't want to get their degree, fine. I mean, how many guys right now, by the way, are getting their degree? With as transient as the, you know, portal has made, you know, rosters and players moving from school to school, I'm not sure there's a lot of focus on that in general. So if that's the case, then like, what's the point? Like, why wait 3 years? Why not move it to two? Why not make it like college basketball, say one and done if they're that good? And if they want to take that risk, so be it. But they're opening up the floodgates, if they don't want to get involved in this, for players to do exactly what these players are doing and saying, well, yeah, the only reason I'm doing this is because I had a fifth year of eligibility that I wasn't aware of. All right. Well, I mean, what if a kid after 2 years tries to go up, doesn't make it? I mean, he could come back. If you're allowing these fifth-year guys to do it, like, why would you allow them to do it with a guy who tries to go up after the third year? Like, as the current rules currently are, after his junior season, he leaves, goes up, doesn't make the camp, he can't come back? Why not?
0: Just a wild time, man. You, by the way, if this was going on back when you were playing, you wouldn't have entertained the idea of going back for another run? Like, you bring back you, Samardzija, you guys go back and try and get a fifth year out of this whole
1: thing. It's funny you bring up the Pyburn situation, because I do wonder if, because he got claimed by the Chiefs, he was like, oh, no, I'm good. Yeah, this is a good organization. Like, I landed in the right spot. Like, I'm not going to go down with Lane and be with whatever mess he's trying to build there. You know?
0: It's like the fact that that's even a possibility. He literally led the league in the preseason in sacks. I don't. And it was like, dang, got claimed by the Chiefs. What? Hey, yeah. Why is that even on the table?
1: But think about if another team claimed him, where he's like, oh, I got claimed by the Cardinals. Yeah, I'm going to go back to Baton Rouge. Yeah, I'm going to, like, you know.
0: The Raiders grabbed him. He's like, yeah, you know, we're all good here.
1: Yeah.
0: Yeah.
1: Yeah. I'm gonna go right on back to college. I do wonder how much that was a part of his conversation. But you get what I'm saying, right? Like, it's interesting to think about. How, yes, we're applying this to guys with fifth year. What if a guy came out early and did this? Like, where are we drawing the line? Like, are they going to be able to go up and say, oh, yeah, it didn't work out quite as well as I wanted. I got drafted in the sixth round. And, you know, because why wouldn't you be able to challenge that if these guys could do that? If they're signing contracts on NFL rosters just because they didn't get drafted? Like, all right.
0: The one thing that I think that has happened is it has created conversation and questions like that, to where we sort of take a step back and go, yeah, you know, maybe there is a better way to do this. Yeah, maybe it doesn't make sense that this is done the way that it's done. And I don't know if you credit Lane Kiffin for that, because I don't think that was his goal at all to create conversation. No. He's trying to create whatever's going to benefit him. But it does bring up a lot of the, you know, maybe flaws or issues with, you know, going from college to the NFL or vice versa at this point. So.
1: Well, it's the era of player empowerment. And I think this is what happens when you give players this much power. They start pushing, you know, for, you know, more power or more opportunity in every potential way. And there's agents who are helping them along with this process. And maybe there's some coaches and teams too. I mean, obviously, again, Lane Kiffin was probably baiting some of these players to say, we've got legal precedence here. What I'm being told by attorneys, if you come back, you can come play on our team. You know, we'll do everything we can to fight for you to come back and play and have another opportunity or take advantage of another year. And so I think there's that aspect of it. But this kind of reminds me of like, I mean, you got a son now. It's like if you just relinquish control to your kid, you know, hey, we're going to go on a trip. You get to call the shots. It's like, yeah, there's going to be some good things that are fun that they come up with that are great ideas. There's going to be some other things that you're like, yeah, we don't do that. Here's why, you know, and that's the era of college football we were in. The kids are now in charge and this is what you're getting as parents. And it's not their fault. You know, we've allowed them to be in this position, and there's too many parents or adults who haven't acted for probably the past couple of decades where people have seen this coming and they haven't interjected themselves to say, we need the parents to actually go parent, to actually set up some rules and boundaries. That's how we got here. Like poor parenting. And not, again, just an analogy, but you get my point. Yeah. Like when you see a kid who's acting up and you're like, what's wrong with that kid? Well, yeah, dad's not really around, wants to play an active role. He's too busy, you know, doing whatever he's doing. You know, mom's looking at her phone all day. It's like, that's how we got here. There are too many people who are with the NCAA, who are with the different conferences that were asleep at the wheel and didn't see what was happening in college football. And then they allowed all of a sudden the power to transition to the players. And this is what you get.
0: 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All right, so it is Two Pros and a Cup of Joe here on Fox Sports Radio. Brady Quinn, Jonas Knox with you. We are going to have the usuals coming up later on. We got another edition of In Case You Missed It. We got a special FSR IR for hour two of the program. Pete Prisco's going to stop by. A little red ass on your Tuesday morning. And we've got the leftovers. All of it is yours here on this three-hour extravaganza. Up next, though, the worst-kept secret in the NFL finally realized. We'll discuss right here on FSR. But trucks just aren't built the way they used to be. Too much flash, not enough grit. 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It's built to handle the work you throw at it during the week, then helps you make the most of the weekend you've earned. 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It's the one that shows up, gets the job done, and keeps coming back for more. 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
15: Mostly cloudy today. Might be able to filter in a couple of rays of sunshine. It will be warm and a little humid. High temperature of 87. Watching for an isolated shower, thunder shower. It's in the forecast at 20%. Better chances this evening and tonight for the showers and thunderstorms. Summers may be strong and severe as we do fall to a low of 63. From the Kelloland Live Doppler HD Storm Center. I'm Scott Muntz.
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16: 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Last year, this was after me and you stopped talking, I ended up breaking my pinky on my left hand, and I didn't clear waivers before the season started. 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There's a mental part of a waiver, an emotional part, and a physical part. Mm-hmm. So you can clear one out of the three or two out of the three, yep, and you'll still be on the team. 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

0: Two pros and a cup of Joe, Fox Sports Radio. Brady Quinn, Jonas Knox with you here. Coming up in a little over 15 minutes from now, we are going to have another edition of In Case You Missed It. In what will be described as a violent edition of In Case You Missed It. That'll be yours again a little over 15 minutes from now. But that for a tease. Oh, wow.
1: All right.
0: How about that?
1: Huh? I just don't understand why it's got to be violent.
0: You know, got to keep them. Got to keep them around. You know, if you got to add a little something to it, then that's what you got to do. But I'll pull Elaine Kiffin and just tell you it's going to get violent in this edition of In Case You Missed It. So, by the way, get job site delivery that works on your schedule, no matter the schedule, with same day, next day, and scheduled delivery. 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This was a stunner over the weekend. Aaron Donald is back. He has signed a one-year deal with the LA Rams. $20 million could be worth up to $30 million. If they go on a run and win the Super Bowl and all that stuff, there's incentives to go along with that. But Aaron Donald did talk about the decision to make his return. Let's take a listen.
2: Being here, being part of this team, potentially doing something special, that's what it's about. You know, I think the Super Bowl being back at SoFi kind of excites you too. But you know, it's a long process to even get to that point. You know, you can't jump past the process and the grind that you got to go through to get to that. Obviously, that's the end goal you want to do. But, I'm just present, and I'm here, and I'm glad to be here, and I'm just going to work, get myself where I need to be, earn my position wherever that is and whatever my role is, and just do it at a high level.
0: You know, we've seen this in the NFL before where teams load up. I think after the lockout or whatever it was in 2011, the Eagles went out and added a bunch of talent and, Nnamdi Asomugha.
1: The dream team, called them.
0: I think they went 8-8. It seems like whenever there's the prevailing wisdom of, oh, that team's going to be the champion, that's the one to watch out for. And the Rams are the shortest odds by a significant amount at 5-1 to win the Super Bowl. The next closest are the Bills at 10-1. Whenever that's the case, it seems to always go the other direction. And it's hard to find flaws with the Rams, except

0: for maybe Matthew Stafford's age, but then you saw the way Ty Simpson played, and you're like, well, you know, maybe he could keep him afloat for a couple of games if something happens to Stafford. They're loaded, and I don't know if he's playing Aaron Donald being he in the Australia game, but it does feel like everything is lined up for them to make a run this year. Like, everything's there, and I'm just wondering what the hell's going to go wrong, because it usually does.
1: What's crazy about all this isn't, you know, wasn't the last time he played. Did they win a Super Bowl in 2023?
0: That was his, it was the 2021 season. That was his last
1: 2021.
0: Game. 2021. The Super Bowl against
1: Well, that Cincinnati. Can't be 2021. He played till 2023.
0: No, the last game was Super Bowl, wasn't it?
1: Yeah, but that'll be in 2023. He hasn't been out for 5 years.
0: Wait, why am I?
1: I don't know. But anyway, the point is, it's just odd that this year again, we're back in L.A., and it just so happens that he's, you know, gearing back up to come and join forces with the Rams, but also Myles Garrett. I mean, look, it's real. It's happening. I can't wait to see what it looks like to see this defensive front with Myles Garrett on the edge and Aaron Donald in the interior and how teams are going to try to stop these guys. I mean, honestly, it feels like it's one of those deals where I don't know what your answer is. You know, as a former quarterback or, you know, looking at it from the offensive scheme standpoint, look, those guys you got up in front of you are getting paid too. But it is, I mean, Aaron Donald had one of the highest double team rates of any player back when he played. And if you want to look at the next guy who'd probably be in that conversation, now you're including tight ends, running backs, chips and all that stuff, Myles Garrett would probably be in that conversation. So you can only devote so many guys to those two. And you'd have to think either the rest of the defensive line eats, or God forbid, I mean, you bring a fifth rusher and you force, you know, this offensive line, or especially in the fronts that you can get in to force one-on-one opportunities. I mean, it could be some feasting out there for the Los Angeles Rams. So I hope that we're able to actually see it. He gets there. There's no injuries. We don't have to deal with any of that stuff. I mean, obviously he's up there in age at this point, in his mid-30s. Myles Garrett's up there in age. So we don't know what that's going to look like, but I feel like this era too of the NFL is different than the one you referenced with the quote unquote dream team and the Philadelphia Eagles. There's a big separation between the haves and have nots, and the Rams are no doubt a have, and their path through the NFC, is one that I think it's got a little more difficult with your Chicago Bears coming along. I think the Lions will be better this year. You start to throw in like that division itself. You know, it's not like that's a cakewalk. You have the defending Super Bowl champs in there for Patty's team, the Seahawks. But, you know, even as bad as the offseason has been for the 49ers, they'll be competitive. So it's definitely not as easy of a path as I think maybe was a couple of years ago. But I would just say this, like, it's, for me, the favorites are the favorites. And it's not like we should be concerned about that, you know, drop to an 8-8 record. I don't see that happening unless, you know, a bunch of these guys get injured. I think the Rams are by far the favorite, should be the favorite. And, you know, if you're looking at their schedule and outside of the Australia trip, I think it sets up for them to really be one of those, you know, 13-4, maybe 14-3 teams, depending on how you see it. But it's setting up for them to once again make an appearance in their home stadium for the Super Bowl.
0: Yeah, I don't know why. Why did I have a brain fart thinking that they were... That was, I think I confused him with Whitworth, because that was Whitworth's walk-off when they won the Super Bowl. But yeah, they had that awful year the next year, and then they lost in the wild card round. And I think he said at the time, you know, body's beat up. Now it resets the clock at his Hall of Fame candidacy, so he's going to have to wait another 5 years to get there. But look, I know everybody just assumes San Francisco. If Kyle Shanahan and San Francisco does it again and they end up making a run and all of a sudden they're a force, then I give up. I'm no longer going to pick against them. I'm no longer going to assume that the era is over and it's done. I completely give up. I also wonder what would the, because Petros, in talking to him, he thought that maybe Aaron Donald would wait until after the Australia game to come back. Because that's a long flight. I've never done it. I have no desire to do it. And I do wonder, does he want to come back, get on that plane, and take that trip out there? Or would it be better for them to just wait and let him get going in week two? Like that's a long way to start your return. It's a long ass.
1: I know, but it's part of your job, man. You signed the contract. So I, whether or not he plays and how much he plays, I don't know that. But I do think he'll be there with the team. He's not going to stay back just because, hey, it's a long flight, man. It's Aaron Donald. He doesn't want to have to do it. It's okay, but he signed the contract. Like, I'm sure he'll be going along with the team and, you know, trying to help out and trying to do whatever he can while he's out there. I mean, that's part of the, to me, I would think that's part of the intrigue or the fun of coming back and playing. You get to play an international game like this. You know, I was a part of a team that went to London. That was one of the coolest things ever. Now, you'll get some people out there who feel like they don't like the international games or they don't believe the international crowds are into college football. We'll get into that at some point because there's some folks who've made those comments. But I sit there and say, it's awesome to see the excitement for the fans that are there. They are truly curious about it, and they're watching from afar. And so the fact that you get to be up front and close, it's incredible. It's cool to see the way that the game of football is branching out across the globe.
0: God, they are loaded, though, man. Jesus, the Rams are loaded. Like, it's...
1: And lay a bet.
0: I know, because you know who I think is a dark horse? And I talked to Breer, we talked to Breer about this last week or the week before, maybe. Detroit. The Lions are just under the radar, man. In the NFC, that's the team that's just kind of floating under the radar. The Bears are probably going to be overvalued. I'm not sold on the Packers. The Josh Jacobs situation is a disaster. By the way, that video is reportedly, there's video that corroborates the victim's account of what happened. So it's only a matter of time before that gets released to the public. But I look at Detroit.
1: Well, the video's already been out there. TMZ released a portion of it. That's pretty damning.
0: Well, no, because there was a fake. They basically repurposed the Ray Rice video and tried to let people know, tried to tell people that that was the Josh Jacobs video.
1: TMZ tried to repurpose the Ray Rice video?
0: Yeah, what I saw yesterday, because I saw the same thing and I thought, oh my God, the video's out. And I looked into it yesterday and it was just the Ray Rice video that was out. And somebody started circulating that on social media, unless they dropped it overnight and I'm not aware of it. But yeah, that was the Ray Rice video in the elevator.
1: God, you'd think that TMZ would get in trouble for that. I mean, the way it was tagged and the way it was put out there. But again, I'd have to go back and look through the account.
0: But this is a problem.
1: Posted it.
0: You don't know what to believe. Like, you don't know what to believe because people get a hold of this stuff and they run with it. And I thought the same thing. I thought, well, you know, what are we looking at from the video? And I go on there and it was just the elevator video. Unless that, you know, previously, because you'll go on there and they'll show, you know, two people walking into an elevator and that's the Ray Rice video. It's not actually the Josh Jacobs video. That's crazy. This is the world we live in.
1: That is wild.
0: This is the world we live in now. You don't know what to believe. You don't know who to believe.
1: Well, think about if you're Josh Jacobs from that standpoint, though. Right? People are saying, I mean, again, we don't know what exactly then the video looks like, but man.
0: Like, you're Josh Jacobs going, come on, man. Like, I've never been to that casino. Like, please. But there's apparently, yeah, there's video of him. You know, the woman going to the ground, hitting her head. The DA out there says they've got the video, and I just, you know, it's only a matter of time. So that's why he's on the commissioner's exempt list.
1: By the way, you can find the Lions' odds of winning the bowl at anywhere from +1700 to +1900.
0: 1900, I'm telling you, man, that's a dark horse. Not getting any attention, loaded roster, not getting any love. So who knows? Maybe that'll be a preview of the NFC title game. Maybe we'll get Jared Goff, Matthew Stafford. We'll get going again. 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Up next on Two Pros and a Cup of Joe with Brady Quinn and Jonas Knox with you. We are going to tell you about a story, and in case you missed it, that involves violence. And it's yours here on FSR.
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4: 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Edge Dairy Farmer Cooperative Chief Policy Officer Karen Geffert says the industry is actively engaged with federal officials.
6: Dairy does have a seat at the table. I would say the administration has been keenly aware that dairy is a big issue, challenging conversations when it comes to negotiations with Canada. A lot of that has to do with the way in which the Canadian system is set up. But as far as this current administration and engagement on where we need to be from a dairy standpoint, we have had sustained conversations with the United States Trade Representative, USDA, members of Congress, and other allied industry groups who are in the same boat. So that there has been some coordination and messaging. There has been kind of trying to have that clear drumbeat of this is what dairy needs and this is what's helpful or not helpful for dairy as we go through these negotiations.
4: Geffert says that the industry's message has remained consistent since the U.S.-Mexico-Canada agreement took effect. Canada must follow through on the dairy access commitments it agreed to under the trade deal.
6: Our message has been this entire time, hey, Canada is not upholding the agreement that they set forth to do so in the USMCA signing. So they've got some dairy commitments that they have not fulfilled. And that does include this TRQ administration. They also agreed to some transparency. And then the way in which they have pricing set up in Canada. And so those components have been disingenuous, perhaps, might be the way in which to phrase that. The messaging to our administration has been, hey, Canada's got to come and uphold the agreement that they signed, and we need to do that. So we do support the enforcement of the agreement.
4: With your Ag News, I'm Farm and Ranch Director Sarah Heinrich for the Growing Harvest Ag Network.
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8: Mostly cloudy skies today, warm and a little humid. We'll have a high temperature of 87. Watching for an isolated shower or thunderstorm, though better chances to get the rain as we get into this evening and tonight. Tonight's will fall to 63. Tomorrow, with a mostly sunny sky, we'll have a high temperature of 88. From the Kelloland Live Doppler HD Storm Center, I'm Scott Muntz.
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0: Two Pros and a Cup of Joe, Fox Sports Radio. Brady Quinn, Jonas Knox with you here. Coming up top of next hour, a little over 10 minutes from now. You know, not a great look if you plan on making a run this season in the world of football. This is probably not the way you want to start things out and present what you got going on to the rest of the country. We'll get into that for you again coming up here a little over 10 minutes from now. 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
0: So there's a TCU football player by the name of Dozy Ezukanma. And he is currently a little banged up. You're probably thinking to yourself, what's the detail of the injury and what must have happened in Dublin as TCU opened up the season against North Carolina with a loss? Oh, nothing. He was just hospitalized for 3 days because of a brain bleed, a concussion, and other injuries after allegedly being assaulted in the locker room by a former teammate, a teammate at the time, Jacob Fields. Apparently, Fields sucker punched him, knocked him to the ground, and while unconscious, kicked him in the head. He was taken to the hospital. He was taken to the emergency room. He was diagnosed with the injuries, and obviously Fields was let go from the team, dismissed, and he was also arrested on Sunday, and he was charged on Sunday with aggravated assault causing serious bodily injury. Fields turned himself in. His agent told ESPN, and he was released later Sunday on a $50,000 bond. Now, the kicker on this story, no pun intended, is the fact that the Fort Worth Star-Telegram reported on this initially. TCU was not happy that they reported on it and revoked their credential, told them they could not cover the team based on their reporting. And then you find this detail out. That is an awful look for that program all the way around.
3: Yeah, and there's more coming out. I believe they waited too long. They waited like hours before they actually took him to the hospital, too. So that unfortunately made his condition even worse when he got there, which they're still trying to figure out exactly why they waited so long. Maybe it was because they were concerned about this getting out and what exactly took place getting out, which in today's world, it always gets out. But it's crazy to me you wouldn't put the health and the safety of that young man ahead of worrying about the PR spin that you need to have if that was the thought behind it. But what a fall from grace for TCU. I mean, a school that was playing for a national championship, what was that, 3 years ago?
0: Yeah, we were there.
3: It's wild to think what has happened to that program since then. And now it's a shell of itself. Like, I'm not even sure, you know, you could say you could put up amongst the Big 12 standards of, you know, in the conference. I mean, Texas Tech has surely passed them by, maybe with some other programs as well. Arizona State a couple of years ago and then the first expanded playoff. But I don't get it, man. There's a lot of common sense things that should take place, and for some reason they don't. But this is one that it's sad to think that was one of the takeaways from. Look, we went to Ireland. It was an awesome trip. Yeah. Really fun time. Something like this happened, kind of taints the whole thing. And you wonder how it's going to impact the rest of TCU's season.
0: Oh, yeah. I mean, look, if you've watched anybody suffer a concussion or go down, and apparently Dozy was looking at his phone when Fields came in and sucker punched him. So he was out cold, not even paying attention. And I guess sent a text to Dozy afterwards, you know, basically acknowledging my mistake, I'll pay your hospital bills and then some, yada, yada, yada. And yeah, they waited 2 hours to take him to the ER. Like, the guy was out cold on the ground. He was getting kicked in the head, unconscious, and they waited two hours to get him to the ER. Like, how does, and again, I'm not, this is not, no pun intended, but heads are going to roll with something like this. That's awful. Yeah. Like somebody's it's going to be a bad look all the way around. And then you get to Ireland and Bill Belichick gives him that work. Just gives them that work. They couldn't hold on to the football, but, you know.
3: I'll say a low-scoring affair. I'm not sure we call them gives them that work. Defensively, they look good. Defensively, they adjusted after those first two drives.
0: Is there a more appropriate way to clinch a game if you're Belichick, though? You get them to jump off sides? That's a Belichick team.
3: That's a Belichicking way of doing it, without a doubt.
0: Yeah. So, awful look for TCU. But we're back for hour two. We are.
3: When life's busy, sleep matters. 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
10: From the Kello.com News Center, I'm Tom Rooney. Good progress is being made on the concourse expansion at the Sioux Falls Regional Airport. Several new gates are being added to give the airport a total of 12 when the project is complete. The gates are expected to open over the next few months, with completion of the overall project expected next summer. The Lewis and Clark Regional Water System set a new record this summer. It broke its single-day usage record by delivering 39 million gallons of water July 17th. Expansion is underway to increase the system's capacity from 45 million gallons a day to 60 million. And South Dakota is one of the best states in the nation, according to a study by U.S. News and World Report, second only to Utah. Minnesota is number 3, Iowa is number 12. The study rates the states on things like education, economy, and crime. From the Kello.com News Center, I'm Tom Rooney.
11: Mostly cloudy today. Might be able to filter in a couple of rays of sunshine. It will be warm and a little humid. High temperature of 87. Watching for an isolated shower, thundershower. It's in the forecast at 20%. Better chances this evening and tonight for the showers and thunderstorms. Some may be strong to severe as we do fall to a low of 63. From the Kettleland Live Doppler HD Storm Center, I'm Scott Muntz.
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18: The Red Sox came back to beat Seattle with two runs in the eighth, one in the bottom of the ninth, one in the tenth. 9-8 the final. The Mariners have lost five in a row. San Francisco ended Atlanta's seven-game winning streak, 7-3 in a makeup game. The Cubs down Milwaukee 17-3, hitting nine home runs, three by Alex Bregman. Houston and Texas each won. Baltimore took the late game 2-1 at Colorado, robbing a two-run homer in center field to end the game. The Angels snapped a seven-game losing streak, whipping the Yankees 10-1, and Philadelphia won its fifth in a row, 2-1 at Arizona. The Cowboys named Sam Howell as their backup quarterback. The Ravens added kicker Jake Moody to their practice squad. UCLA fired athletic director Martin Jarmon. Carlos Alcaraz won his first-round match at the U.S. Open. Ben Shelton also advanced. Lionel Messi officially retired from Argentina's national team. I'm Steve DeSager.
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3: Yes!
0: By the way, you're talking about not reading the room.
3: Yeah. Hi.
0: It's just...
3: I don't know what was worse, this or not watching any of the World Cup after the company-wide email and correspondence about promoting it. Yeah.
0: Yeah, you know... Hey, man. Some people move differently. It is two pros and a cup of Joe here on Fox Sports Radio. No LeVar Arrington. Brady Quinn, Jonas Knox with you, taking you all the way up until 9 a.m. Eastern Time, 6 o'clock Pacific. You can find us on the iHeartRadio app. You can also find us on hundreds of affiliates all across the country. 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So I was watching a little bit of college football over the weekend, and I noticed something watching USC play.
3: I saw the same thing.
0: You know, I had a vested interest in this game because, you know, Luke Weaver, former Rainbow Warrior, won a couple of games for Hawaii, won a bowl game for him on a nuts on the table throw to win it. Gets to San Jose State. He's from up in that area. Played JUCO ball up there. And I'm thinking, man, this is, you know, good for him. He gets out there. Hey, they came up short. Good for USC. Problem was, San Jose State coming up short was not the issue. The attendance coming up short was a real issue. It was sparse, to say the least. So much so that the jokes and the comments on social media led to a statement from USC Monday that says the following. We understand the factors that impacted Saturday's attendance. We have high expectations and a premier home schedule this season, and we know the competitive advantage an electric Coliseum atmosphere can provide our program. We thank our fans who showed up Saturday and look forward to seeing increased attendance the rest of the season. That's, you know, man, I know it was hot. All right. I want to point that out. It's, you know, hottest week of the year. No doubt about it. It was hot for sure. But that's not exactly an excuse that you might hear in other places. One of those places might be Lubbock, where Joey McGuire is the head coach of Texas Tech and, had this to say.
2: Not to take any shots, because I have a lot of respect for, you know, USC and Lincoln Riley, but man, it's really awesome to be playing in Lubbock, Texas, knowing we're going to be playing in front of 60,000 and it's going to be warm. It's going to be every bit as warm as it was Saturday. The great thing is we got some really tough people at West Texas that love their football and they're going to show up. And, no matter what the weather's like, there's not going to be any excuse of why they're not going to be here for us.
0: So just, we're already off and running, man. Like this is already, USC football off to a strong start in, 2026.
3: I do love the fact he's like, you know, no offense, I'm not going to take a shot. It's like, well, you probably shouldn't say it then because it's going to come off that way. I mean, Lincoln Riley is an alum of Texas Tech. That is where he, you know, played college football at, and sat behind and backing up. So, it's just interesting that he would take that approach. I would say this because there's been a lot of conversation about, the heat advisory and you live out there. So you could better speak to that than I could. But I would generally say this. Look, go find me a beach, all right? And then find me a rabid fan base that's going to show up every single game to every single one sellout. It just, it doesn't happen. I don't care if it's SC or even Miami fans, like Hurricane fans, I'm talking to you. Dolphins fans, talking to you. You know as well as anyone that unless your team is rolling, I mean, number one in the country, one of the best, that's the only time you're going to show up for it. That's the only time you're going to see a packed house constantly. And I understand the University of Miami has other issues. You know, their stadium's not even on campus. So it's much more difficult. And, you know, it ends up making it harder for students to be there, et cetera. I get all that. The reality is, and like, it's okay. Like you don't need to, you know, try to defend yourselves. You got other things you'd rather do. All right. You'd rather go out on the boat. You'd rather go out and fish. You'd rather go out and lay on the beach, do whatever. I mean, I get it, but let's not get things twisted. Blue blood programs are blue blood programs. That doesn't mean you have blue blood fans. Blue blood fans are different. Blue blood fans are going to be there no matter what. And you can chalk it up to saying, well, they don't have anything else to do. So that is what they do. They go to the game. And culturally, it's true. And I think that's the biggest difference that like people are tending that to miss out on is, you know, when I was growing up, it was Friday Night Lights. You go to the high school football game. Do we know anyone on the team? Heck no. Parents went to watch to support. Maybe we knew a few kids eventually as I got older, but you went, you know, you went as you were growing up to the football ages to go see the guys before you and support those guys. Like I'll never forget Chad Jenkins. Chad Jenkins was the quarterback who wore 10, started the tradition of wearing 10. And so at our high school, when you became the guy, you wore number 10. Brian Cam did after him. I took it after him. Like it became a thing. And that's where it's like you have that sort of culture in those communities. Well, what do you think kids in Southern California did? Probably other stuff besides necessarily going to a football game every single Friday night or even South Florida. You know, you get some of that. Like you'll get people who are invested in it and they want to go and that's how they spend their Fridays. But it just that bleeds into then the college ranks and it bleeds into the NFL level. So I think there's this narrative out there that, well, you know, SC is a blue blood program and all these Trojan fans want to try to defend themselves. Like, dude, that's just the lifestyle you grew up in. No one's hating you for it, but like, let's not get things twisted. The last time I saw like a program, I think it was a 2009 shot of when USC opened with San Jose State. It was a packed Coliseum. And the difference then was Pete Carroll had that program running. So everyone was showing up for the games. That was the thing to do because they were so good at that point. So, you know, some people said, no, I'm not going to go to the beach today. I'd rather go see SC play. The reality is that's not the SC that you've got right now. And that's why you don't get a packed house. It's not the heat advisory. It's not that. It's the state of where the program's at for a place that has a hard enough time as it is garnishing that attention, unless you're one of those top teams. And so both those things can be true. Like it can be okay that they're not going to pack it out because it is San Jose State. And the program's not at the point that it once was. But if they have the year that Lincoln Riley and everyone thinks they're going to have, next year's opener probably will be packed. But if they don't, Who knows what that looks like?
0: Because you'll see this conversation, and there's people out here that have gotten really, really offended by it. Like, it's about, you know, no, we're
3: sensitive. That's what it is. They're sensitive to
0: it. Well, we're a great fan base. We're a great fan base. Okay. Like, that's fine. You can be a great fan base, but I also think that you're a different fan base. And you mentioned, you know, all the other stuff going on and the heat and whatnot. People can push back. USC fans can push back all they want. You got to be honest. There is a disconnect with this team and Southern California from the standpoint that Lincoln Riley hasn't really wrapped his arms around the traditions, everything that come along with USC. It does feel kind of transactional. It feels differently to where Pete Carroll had everybody fired up. I had everybody like ready to go constantly. And there was this attraction to the team and this sort of pride within the team in Southern California. And I know that, yeah, look, it's hot. There's the beach. You've got all of that is true, and that's fair. And the numbers probably will get better. They've got a game, Friday at 6:00. That's their next time they get an opportunity to do this thing. I don't know if anybody's seen any of the traffic at that time in Southern California. I would expect the numbers are probably going to be sparse again at 6:00 on a Friday. It's going
3: to late arriving crowd.
0: Yeah, less than ideal. But no. I don't think it's not the sensitivity to that. It's okay that you got all these other things going on. There's nothing wrong with it. I've been out here my entire life. I'm telling you, the vibe around this team is not the same as it was. And it's not so much, you know, oh, well, they won national titles and they had stars and celebrities and all that. I think it's got a lot to do with the coach. Pete Carroll got you fired up and excited about USC games. Like, he was constantly going and going and going. And yeah, were they doing everything on the up and up? Probably not, based on what we know now. But Lincoln Riley, and Petros has talked about it, he just hasn't really totally embraced everything that comes along with it, and it does feel like it's a guy who's doing the job, not totally all about the job.
3: And I think it's funny to look at the contrast just from the Notre Dame standpoint of, like, Marcus Freeman. Like, if there's one thing he's done is he's tried to embrace and embody everything that Notre Dame is, and it's why he's been able to recruit so well. It's why he's been able to get the program to this point where they were beating down SC for, you know, basically Lincoln Riley's entire tenure there, maybe the exception of one game. I would also say this, like, going back to the Pete Carroll days, because that was what I knew of SC going through those. Exactly to your point, Pete Carroll embraced what LA is. And, you know, at that period of time, he allowed his team to feed off of that. You know, having the celebs, having the stars, people coming by practice, whoever it was. Like, he come on out, come see us. Like, this is how good we are. He wasn't afraid of the bright lights. He wasn't afraid of losing. I mean, they would go on the road too to open up season. I want to say one of the years they opened up like in Arkansas, back when Arkansas was a much more competitive team.
0: Oh yeah, I remember that.
3: I think they opened up one year, if I'm not mistaken, was it Vatek, like early in the season too. I have to go look back through their schedules, but if you think about that reign that Pete Carroll had, you know, the first year started off 6-6. After that, they go on to win the Orange Bowl with Carson Palmer. He wins the Heisman. They go 11-2. They're number 4 in the country. Basically, until his last year there, they never finished any less than that. They were a top 4 team, winning back-to-back national championships in 03, 04, going for another in 05. Obviously, ended up losing to Texas in a game that a lot of us remember. But that was their run. Like, arguably the greatest run in the history of SC football. Like, put that up versus any other era. And you will not see a team that was every single year a top 4 team competing for a national championship. And so I say that because of, to your point about Pete Carroll and really how he built that program up. And again, you know, maybe NIL before NIL, but the reality is it wasn't just that. There was also keeping those kids in Southern California there to have a sense of pride in what LA represented and feeding into that. And so again, I felt like the Lincoln Riley tenure so far, it's tough, and you have to give them a little bit of the benefit of the doubt because, you know, they change conferences. Who knows how things go if they would have, you know, still had the Pac-12. Now you're in the Big Ten. It's created a much more difficult path for them, as I think the Big Ten has traditionally been better than the Pac-12. I'm sorry if Pac-12 fans have an issue with that. It's just, you know, my personal feelings on it. And now they feel like they're finally to a point where they can compete. We'll see this season. They've got a pretty tough schedule. But I don't know that you'll ever get that perfect storm of what Pete Carroll and those SC teams represented to LA. Because you didn't have the Rams. You didn't have the Chargers. At least not close. They're in San Diego. You know, now you've got a team that's won a Super Bowl under Sean McVay. They've been to two. They look like they're gearing up for another Super Bowl run this year. The Super Bowl is in LA. So there's all that hype around it. You know, you didn't have that back during that, you know, 02 to 08, 09, you know, seasons for SC. There was no competition. They were the show. So if you wanted football and you wanted to see the glitz, the glamour, everything else, that's where everyone went. That you don't have that anymore. So because of that, I think there's elements of that without a doubt that play a role in. Because the clip I saw was kind of viral going around. It's like, yeah, the Heat. Yeah, it's the opening weekend. Yeah, it's San Jose State. It's like, well, go back to 2009. That's the same opponent, same Heat, same everything else. And it's a packed house. And circumstances are drastically different now, though.
0: And by the way, there's also, you know, some, like, I've seen it on X social media, people talking about, well, you know, that's just, you know, LA sports fans, man. You can't paint everybody the same way. Dodger fans
3: go to Dodgers games.
0: Yeah. It's crazy. Like, they lead the league in attendance every single year. It's a cash cow. They love that team. Like, it's crazy. Like, off season doesn't matter. They love that team. They love that franchise because there is sort of an attachment to the community that they have. And USC just doesn't have that. And a lot of that falls on at the feet of Lincoln Riley. And it's not just to take shots at Lincoln Riley. It's why a lot of Lakers fans didn't totally embrace LeBron James, because it felt transactional. It felt like he was a mercenary. They were never going to love him like they love Kobe. And I think LeBron's a better player than Kobe. But they were never going to love him the way that they love Kobe. And so when he got here, it was just kind of a... Yeah, we hope it goes well, but, you know, we'll see. And it feels the same when it comes to USC. And then, you know, Steve Ballmer's out there, you know, maybe not circumventing the salary cap and whatnot. He's doing everything he can. And then, you know, the Chargers and Rams are here. So there's a lot of options. Yeah, it was hot. You know, a 6 o'clock kickoff, not great on a Friday night. That's probably going to be a bad look, but. You know, just to see how up in arms people get about the criticism.
3: Well, they get so sensitive. Like, what are you, like, come on. Like, know what you are. Be self-aware.
0: Yeah, who cares?
3: You're not that fan base like the SEC where you're going to go in this sweltering humidity and heat. You know, you're not a Texas fan where it's a part of your culture. And like they didn't make Friday Night Lights about you. They made it about schools in Texas because that's all they've got. They make it about other schools, or it's about other places, like Go Tigers. Go watch the Maslin documentary, where every baby that was born, at least used to be the case, if they're a boy, they got a football. If they're a girl, they got pom-poms. And that may hit you different because you're, you know, from LA, but that's how it is in this country in some places. That's how diehard they are about football. And that's okay. Like, they don't have to be like you. You don't have to be like them. But let's acknowledge it too, that that's part of your culture. You got other things you'd rather do, and that's fine. But let's not get things twisted. But I think it identifies a few things. Like, one, the cultural differences, but two, kind of where this program is at. And you don't have to look any further than, you know, when everyone talks about, too, if you look at the run of recruiting rankings that Pete Carroll had back in the day when he had things rolling, you know, everyone touts this 2026, the freshman class, the number one class. What are they ranked now? What about the next class? Can you string classes together? I think that right now for the 2027 class ranked like 17th overall. And it's in part because with some of these schools, in particular, like a school like SC, you know, they kind of, you know, blew all their money on one class, you know, try to make that big class. That's the one that they wanted to try to go get to try to build up. Well, okay. But if you can't follow it up and you can't string together a series of good classes, there's no buy-in. There's no commit. So we'll see how this year goes. But if it doesn't go well, I will be really curious to see where SC is with Lincoln Riley. I know he's got a big buyout, but this to me is a sign of a program that I don't know how much he can do this year to build up any more hype, any more excitement around this program. It feels like they're in a bit of a standstill until they can get someone in there that does embrace SC and LA and everything else that goes along with that.
0: Now, I thought growing up in Southern California, I've told you this before. I've thought, you know, being here my entire life, I thought, man, this whole idea of, well, you know, it just means more in other places. It's different in other places. I thought it was pretty overblown because you had all those great USC teams. And then going out to South Carolina and seeing an SEC country, every house has got a college football flag on it. It is literally their life. That's what they care. Like, they've got shows and radio shows, and they've got, you know, report. Like, it is, I was shocked because I thought it was, you know, kind of overblown, like, oh, whatever. And it's not like South Carolina was a good program. It was Clemson before Dabo Swinney was winning national titles. He had just gotten there. And they I could not believe it. And then I realized, oh, that's just how it is out here. And then you've told stories about the Big Ten and being in Big Ten country. Man, going out to Columbus when we did the remote at the graduate and just kind of walking around, you know, the community there. It's everywhere. Everywhere you look, everywhere you turn, being in State College when we went there. It's everywhere you go. And it just isn't like that out here. And that's fine. Just don't get pissy about it when people call it out. Like, there's nothing wrong with it. And for whatever reason they do, it's a shame.
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0: It is two pros and a cup of Joe here on Fox Sports Radio. Brady Quinn, Jonas Knox with you. 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
5: From the Kelloland Live Doppler Storm Center.
11: Mostly cloudy skies today, warm and a little humid. We'll have a high temperature of 87. Watching for an isolated shower or thunderstorm, though better chances to get the rain as we get into this evening and tonight. Tonight's low fall to 63. Tomorrow, with a mostly sunny sky, we'll have a high temperature of 88. From the Kelloland Live Doppler HD Storm Center, I'm Scott Munns.
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11: 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We won't count the rookie year because he played one game. If you look at Mahomes year 2-7 and then last 2 years, year 8 and 9, I don't think people understand how dramatic the splits are. But in the last 2 years of the 43 qualified quarterbacks, he's near the bottom. Everything's up. Interception slightly up, passer rating down, efficiency down, way more ad-libbing. Now, is he ad-libbing because he's less coachable now that he's a rock star? Is he ad-libbing because, you know, he doesn't put the film work quite in like he used to? He feels like he's a little more Texas Tech Mahomes. Now, why would that be? 2023, 2024, and 2025, the Chiefs drafted 21 players. Their big hit is Rashee Rice. And that's with a good GM.
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0: They're really intrigued, curious, excited for the game of football, the pageantry that comes along with it too. It's not just the game itself. It's like the tailgating. It's the flyover, which got kind of dicey of late. If you saw any flyovers.
1: Oh my God. Was that a rugby match?
0: And I think so.
1: They estimated that those planes were 50 to 100 feet from the roof of the stadium. Like, what are we doing?
0: This felt a little closer than 100. It might have been under 50. It looked like it was like 10 feet.
1: First of all, awesome. Also, don't ever do it again and you're fired. Like, that was...
0: Were those commercial airliners, by the way?
1: Yes.
0: It was like military jets. It was like... I think they've missed the memo overseas and what the flyover is supposed to look like.
1: Because the one in when we were there for Notre Dame Navy, what wasn't it a helicopter, and you could see the guy hanging out of the side of the helicopter, I believe.
0: Again, also way too low.
1: Yeah.
0: The worst problem was for that one was, you know, you could hear them coming, but it was so overcast, it was hard to actually see up, and then they kind of appeared, and then they were gone. But. There's so many things that are really neat when you're out there experiencing the game of football with people who don't get that every single weekend. They don't take it for granted. They don't take it lightly. They really get excited for it, as the cab driver told us. You know, some of his thoughts on how excited he was, but
1: he kept telling us, you know, I don't know when he knew we were going to be leaving, but he kept saying, "See you next Tuesday." And I couldn't figure out why he kept referencing that over and over.
0: Jarring to hear that word used.
1: It's like man or bro to him. Yeah. Is dropping the C bomb, in like a 10 to 15 minute cab ride, and he's just letting it fly.
0: I would say, like, generally we kind of touched on it, like the fall from grace for TCU, a program that, you know, was up there playing in a national championship. And I think if you looked at Gary Patterson and the run he had, winning a Rose Bowl with Andy Dalton, a team that, you know, competed for Big 12 championships, it wasn't like they're a program that, wasn't on the national stage or viewed to be a competitor. But when you make it to a national championship game, it kind of sends a message of like, okay, we're here to stay. And I would say that TCU has turned into anything but that. I mean, they went from 2 years ago being the team that spoiled Bill Belichick's opener to now the team that can't seem to score any points in their opener over in Ireland. And I understand the weather conditions might have played a role, but also their inability to adapt or adjust. I mean, what, Belichick's crew didn't give up a point for the final 46 minutes of that game?
1: Yeah.
0: I mean, that's a big time fall from grace for a program that, I don't know, I thought they were going to be, you know, a program that continually competed for Big 12 championships. I mean, anyone who's been to Fort Worth knows there's money down there. And anyone who's seen that stadium and the money that went into that stadium, because it was probably funded, knows how much that stuff costs. I mean, hell, I'm pretty sure, if I'm not mistaken, the broadcast booth got infringed upon, because after they put up all the suites, they're like, one more donor came in and was like, "Yeah, I'm going to want one around the middle of the field." And they're like, "Well, we have a broadcast booth there." And they're like, "That's not a problem. I'm going to pay you this much."
1: Oh, really? So, so they don't care about the media at all there, huh? So whether Fort Worth Star-Telegram.
0: No. Okay. They do. The incident you're referring to, which you talked about in hour one, is completely separate from this. Okay. They just knew that they had a big money donor. They wanted to make sure they put in a nice suite, somewhere close. I think the broadcast booth shares a bathroom now because of that. So, but the point is, like, it's a tremendous fall from grace. And then could UNC be a sleeper in the ACC?
1: I hope so. It'd be great.
0: I don't see it, honestly. Like, I think there's a big gap between them and Miami, and even, you know, quite frankly, some of the other teams too that we're going to see play in the SEC this year. I don't think Clemson's going to be as bad as everyone predicts them to be, but it should be an improved year for Bill Belichick. In year two, by the way, it feels like he's been there forever.
1: It's crazy.
0: It feels like he's been there for three, 4 years.
1: Because, you know, it was just kind of looking at it, and it's like, well, you know, last year they played TCU. I was like, oh, that's right. That was last year. That was last Labor Day night when Michael Jordan and others left at halftime because they were getting stomped out so bad by TCU. And then, you know, here they are a year later and they're in Ireland. And I was pulling for UNC just because everybody's been dancing on the grave of Belichick for a couple of years now. He's never going to get a chance to probably go to the NFL again. And so I hope that

0: not going to win a national title. They're not going to win a conference championship. It's not going to look anything like that. But if they are improved, it would be a nice story to see him, you know, get celebrated a little bit. And I would say this about the Ireland crowd. Listen, I know they love it, and they're happy to have it there. You're never going to get what you had with Notre Dame in town. So I hope that the expectations are at a good place, because I think that was a one-off situation where you had Notre Dame fans taking over. It was the perfect setup for them. Navy was over there. Just that whole scene just felt like it fit. That worked. And they've probably, you know, had, you know, a good fan base go out there since, but even just watching it on television, it didn't look anything close to what we experienced. That was crazy when we were out there. You guys took that place over.
1: The weather plays a little bit of a factor in it too, but I would encourage anyone, if you're looking to go to a game and you have one overseas, go do it. It's cool. I mean, the way you're able to combine seeing that country and everything else. But I mean, some other things, I'll say this, when UVA kind of stomped out NC State, one thing that became very apparent was the age of UVA's offensive line. I mean, you got guys who are in like fifth year, sixth year, seventh year, seventh year. I mean, it's becoming a bit ridiculous how long some of these guys have been in the game of college football. And I don't know how we go about creating limits on that. Again, we talked about it in hour one, just the player empowerment era, where it doesn't feel like the NCAA can create any rules or structure around the game of football right now, let alone any other sport for that matter. But it feels like there is something off. And UVA is also that team, that big win, Bo Prebula, the old Penn State quarterback, true dual threat, had a nice game, a big game for them. But it feels like they could be a sneaky contender in the ACC this year as well, at least from the games that I saw. And outside of that, I was going to say, I mean, boy, Hawaii's going to struggle this year, buddy.
0: Come on,
1: I mean,
0: man.
1: You better be prepared. You better be prepared for that.
0: So I just, Alejandro's, like, they love the guy. And I get it. You know, there's, you know, the Tua, he's left-handed. It's, you know, they want it to be like Tua. It just, I don't know, man. He's very slight of frame, and it just feels like, you know, there's going to be times where he might miss a couple games here. So maybe there is a Tua comp there in that regard, but yeah, less than ideal. And their best receiver was out for the game, and it's a tough road matchup, man. You know, they show up at Stanford, you know, and next thing you know, they're on the short end of the stick, but they could bounce back here. And then you were all hot and bothered. We were texting a little bit on Saturday, and you were running around. I think you said that you were running around trying to find one of your daughters at that time. One had gotten away, so you were trying to find.
1: Oh, no. Probably my son, Kavanaugh. That was a different deal. But
0: okay.
1: The last thing I'd like to do, and I would like to give a round of applause to one team in particular for what I believe to be was somewhat innovative with how things worked out. If we could get a round of applause for UNLV. UNLV, who came out with a Elvis impersonator onto the field, which I did not have that in the bingo cards for the way our team would run out on the field this year, would have an Elvis impersonator for UNLV hosting Memphis. Yeah.
0: Do you, now, if you had to guess, and I don't want to call this guy out, okay? But if you had to guess, do you think Tim Brando took the first flight out that night, or he waited until the next day to fly out?
1: First off, Brando's not an Elvis impersonator.
0: No,
1: in any way, shape, or form.
0: I'm just saying, like, just if you know Tim Brando, like, is he yes, first flight out, or is you know, do you think he probably decided, you know, I'll wait till the next day to fly out?
1: I don't know what that means. All right, I'm just trying to
0: wants
1: focus
0: to get
1: on
0: after it a little bit.
1: Someone went and said, hey, we think you should run out with an Elvis impersonator. And Dan Mullen goes, yeah, okay, whatever. I mean, like, was it a rich alum who's like donating to the program who really loves Elvis? It's like one of those, you know, Disney World, Disneyland folks who really loves Disneyland. They're like, no, I want to see it. I want to see you run out on the team with Minnie or Mickey Mouse, but instead it's Elvis. Like, I'm watching it going, if I'm a player on that team, I'm going, what the heck are we doing?
0: I don't get it. It's also, you know, aren't there other celebrities based in Las Vegas that could have been like Carrot Top?
1: Yes. Carrot Top could have been out there.
0: The Blue Man Group. You could run out with the Blue Man Group.
1: Would have been great.
0: Like there's,
1: I mean, it's unfortunately the Blue Man Group is the color of their opponent. It would have been just root for Memphis, but
0: yeah, I feel like the Elvis impersonator, it's kind of jumped the shark. I feel like we are well beyond that and well past that. Just
1: what's the connection there?
0: I don't know.
1: Was the guy a former UNLV alum? Like, can we get more backstory to this? Why that was necessary?
0: I don't know. And by the way, wasn't Dan Mullen? Was he the guy who was coaching from a hospital bed while he was at?
1: No, that was I think that was Hugh Freeze when he was at Liberty.
0: God, what? Yeah,
1: you remember? I'm pretty sure that was Hugh Freeze.
0: Okay,
1: at
0: yeah,
1: Liberty.
0: Yeah. So there was Hugh Freeze coaching, and they showed him up in the press box coaching from a hospital bed, which has got to be one of the great try hard moments of all time that we've ever seen in the world of football. That's amazing.
1: It really was. Although it's like. Well, the best was that. Did they do an in-game, like, reporters like went up there and talked to him?
0: They went up there and interviewed him. Yeah.
1: Yeah.
0: Just fighting through the pain, man.
1: It was great. college football's the best. Like, that's the thing is for people who weren't able to see all the games, there's always a story. There's always something incredible from some of these games. And a lot of times, it has to be, it's on the field. Sometimes it's not. Sometimes it's an Elvis impersonator running the team out for their home opener in a loss.
0: Also,
1: for UNLV.
0: I would say the Elvis impersonator, a little malnourished. Look, we talked about it on this show.
1: They've cut back on the buffets in Vegas.
0: Well, Elvis back in the day used to do some giant 3-pound peanut butter and jelly and banana sandwich. That was like his go-to. And people want to go, oh, well, how do you gain so much weight? I don't know. That would be exhibit A. If I was in court, I would point to that probably. But like they bring this guy out and it just looks like, you know, he's coming off a 7-day fast. And I don't, if you're going to go all out with the Elvis impersonator, we need a slob. We need some guy out there that represents what we remember from Elvis, not this guy. It wasn't the greatest look in the world, but you know, hey, good for UNLV. They tried to figure it out. They came up short though. Memphis with the big win there. So, it is two pros and a cup of Joe here on Fox Sports Radio, brought to you in part by the Nissan Frontier. I respect a pickup that's built to do the job without making a fuss. That's the Nissan Frontier, built for the work week and ready to load up the tailgate on the weekends. The 2026 Nissan Frontier. Up next, we will have another edition of the FSR IR. We are going to report any issues, injuries, ailments from the long weekend, and it's yours right here on Fox Sports Radio.
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14: From the Kelloland Live Doppler Storm Center.
15: Mostly cloudy today. Might be able to filter in a couple of rays of sunshine. It will be warm and a little humid. High temperature of 87. Watching for an isolated shower, thunder shower. It's in the forecast at 20%. Better chances this evening and tonight for the showers and thunderstorms. Some may be strong and severe as we do fall to a low of 63. From the Kelloland Live Doppler HD Storm Center, I'm Scott Munz.
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0: Oh, boy.
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17: 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Ah! 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
19: The top team to beat, it's the Rams.
0: Aaron Donald helps that. But again, there's no guarantee with him either. I mean, he's getting his money. Congrats and props to him for coming back and earning that respect and getting paid. And I'm not rooting against them, but I have seen like some of the footwork comparisons from when he retired to where he is now. And I'm sure he's just sort of going through the motions right now. He's not playing at game speed, but maybe he lost the step. I'm just saying maybe. The truth, what I'm trying to say is we don't know. And I know you alluded to that, Rich, but you just don't know until we see it on the field. You don't know what he's got. You don't know what this team's got. You don't know what the chemistry is going to be like. But what you do know is that the Seahawks are good. And you know they're going to be good.
19: What would make them not be the team to beat?
17: 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Oh. He's Steve Covino.
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0: Two pros and a cup of Joe, Fox Sports Radio. No LeVar Arrington. That's just a bad habit. Brady Quinn, Jonas Knox with the air.
1: By the way, Elvis playing for us.
0: Here's Here's a little tradition for you that's coming up in a little over 10 minutes from now. It's Pete Prisco. A little red ass on your Tuesday morning. So that'll be yours here again. Top of next hour here on FSR. 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
17: After your sports weekend happens. 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
0: Look, not all of us spent time in Las Vegas over the weekend. Of us were out there partying
1: around all the Elvis impersonators.
2: Yeah. Who did that?
0: Did you, Lorena, you were at the Mallard
1: meet and greet. Were you taking the game? You go to UNLV Memphis?
2: No, I'm actually kind of upset we didn't go. Yeah. We thought it was going to be at UNLV, but it was at, Allegiant, right?
0: Yeah.
2: So, yeah. Yeah, Allegiant. We would have gone if we knew if it was at the stadium, but we didn't go. Yeah.
1: Oh, interesting.
2: Yeah. That's but the rest bad. Of it was really fun. Mm-hmm.
0: Did you get hammered?
2: Just a little bit.
0: Okay.
2: Oh, and I have these really cool patches that I got from Amazon that you put on before you start drinking so that you don't get a hangover the next day.
0: What?
2: And they work miracles. Oh, my gosh.
0: You know what I heard works? Water.
2: Oh, yeah. No, and I did. It was so hot, Jonas. You couldn't even walk outside without a water bottle or else you'd be like, like, it was so bad.
1: I'm sorry. What was that?
2: I don't want to do it again.
0: Do it again.
2: No, I look like a cat coughing up a hairball. Please don't make me.
0: That's a little odd.
1: I'm still trying to understand what sound you just made.
2: You know, like where you got your mouth open. You're trying.
0: So what are? So you these patches you bought off Amazon? You put them on what your arm, and then what is it like hydration
2: here,
0: patch?
2: I have them in my bag. Give me 2 seconds.
0: I don't need them. I'm not drinking.
1: Yeah, we don't. We're good. I mean, I know you know people who might need them.
3: She's actually getting them.
2: Vitamins. Like, that's the thing, though. That's why it's so good for you. So they have,
0: just take vitamins
2: folic acid,
0: normally.
2: Vitamin C, vitamin B12, magnesium, potassium, beetroot extract. Like, this stuff is good for you. Turmeric. So, yeah, they're called recovery patches. And I'm telling you, they saved my life.
0: All right. Hey, look, I mean, to each their own. I would just assume, you know, water and some, maybe some Element or something along those lines. And next thing you're off and running. I mean, I take M-Drive myself, but, you know, some people.
2: Oh, yeah, M-Drive is top notch.
0: Differently. So there is that.
1: I also wonder, like, if what's in the patch is actually in the patch. Like, it's probably just like a high dose of Tylenol or something.
0: Wait, you don't trust beet juice being in a patch sent by Amazon?
1: It seems a little hard to understand how that all came about. You know?
2: Healthy, like safe, easy, and convenient. Unique balance of vitamins
1: skeptical about
2: and
1: it,
2: other
1: right?
2: natural like ingredients that naturally help your body.
1: We know what it says on the box, Lorena. Just, is that actually what's on in the patch?
2: Of course.
1: I don't know. It's probably Tortol. It's just they taste away all the pain. It's like, she feels great. Yeah, Tortol on the patch.
2: In here, though.
0: That'd be great. What about you, Brady? You got any craziness?
1: Kind of touched on it. We got 5 kids, so every once in a while we're in the house. You know, if there might be one that scampers off or scampers away. We could not find our 3-year-old son. Now, mind you, I was not a part of the search party for like 10 to 15 minutes, of which we weren't sure what was happening. And I happened to be going to the bathroom at the time, which, you know, as a man, it's obviously a nice, peaceful time for yourself to get away from it. But then I get this flurry of text messages, and then I get like the, you know, walking into the bathroom, berating me about needing to get out of the bathroom, which I really hadn't spent much time in there. Like, I just got in there. So I have to finish that up rather short notice, which is not fun. And then we're searching for my son, which he was hiding. So basically, he's 3 years old. He thought it was a game. And my wife had walked in that room 3 times and was not able to find him. And he just kind of like where he was hiding was in visible sight, but just didn't make sound. And somehow she was so panicked, she didn't see him just hiding under this toy. And so I walked down and he stands up. I look at him. I'm like, hey, buddy, we've been calling your name for a while. he was like, yeah, I hide. And I was like, oh, all right. Well, it's like, good job. It's like, no one could find you, but you scared mom. And then he's getting yelled at for like the next 5 minutes. And I'm trying to like talk him and explain it to him, like why it was a bad thing to hide from mommy and daddy for that long. But that was our IR, which ended up causing a fight between my wife and I, where I'm like, well, you're giving the kid a hard time. It's like, he actually did a really good job. Like, this is like part of the objective.
0: Yeah, that's, you know, listen, it is hide and seek. And if your job is to
1: hide. She wasn't a good seeker. He was a good hider.
0: So he won. Yeah, I mean, you're raising a winner. There's nothing wrong with that. I don't see what the issue is. And I'm sure that when you were able to find him as quickly as you did, I'm sure you let her off kindly. Like, you didn't.
1: I didn't really find him. He kind of like stood up for some reason when I called him. And so he was just there. And I was like, where are you at? Like, show me this hiding spot. This is pretty impressive. Because I want to see. Because, you know, your mom's low to the ground. She's a short lady. Like, aww, she can see a lot of low places. So, you know, very similar to Pete Prisco coming up here in about 5 minutes. You'd think anywhere low on the ground would be a great spot for them, you know, to find something. You know, they're already down there.
0: Good for him, man. Yeah. Good for him.
1: Apparently not.
0: All right, yeah, you mentioned Pete Prisco. Little red ass on a Tuesday is next here on FSR. We are If you're spending time outside, it's important to know the potential risks of skin cancer. 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
7: This day in sports history. September 1st, 1986. Greg Maddux made his Major League Baseball debut for the Chicago Cubs against the Houston Astros at Wrigley Field. Maddux pitched the 18th inning and gave up the winning run on a Billy Hatcher home run. However, he would end up with 355 wins, four consecutive Cy Young Awards, and induction into the Hall of Fame. And that's what happened. This day in sports history.
8: From the Kela.com News Center, I'm Tom Rooney. The Eat Well Sioux Falls Mobile Market is back in Sioux Falls under new management. It's now known as the Sioux Falls Mobile Market, powered by Fair Market. Operations were suspended by the now-defunct nonprofit Sioux Falls Thrive last year. It's known as the Double Up Food Bucks program, and it's designed to encourage families on SNAP nutrition benefits to buy healthier foods. Bowie Foods and Bowie's Gus Stops, which serve some of South Dakota's reservations and remote areas, have been selected to participate in the program. It doubles the benefits of SNAP customers, giving them additional buying power for eligible fresh fruits and vegetables. The push is on to remove unhealthy soft drinks from SNAP nutrition benefits in South Dakota. The state has filed a waiver with the USDA to remove soft drinks as an eligible purchase item. If approved, the rule would go into effect after a six-month grace period. From the Kela.com News Center, I'm Tom Rooney.
9: Mostly cloudy skies today, warm and a little humid. We'll have a high temperature of 87. Watching for an isolated shower or thunderstorm, though better chances to get the rain as we get into this evening and tonight. Tonight's will fall to 63. Tomorrow, with a mostly sunny sky, we'll have a high temperature of 88. From the Kettleland Live Doppler HD Storm Center, I'm Scott Munns.
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18: In late night baseball, the Angels ended a 7-game losing streak, whipping the Yankees 10-1. Baltimore won 2-1 at Colorado, robbing a 2-run homer in center field at the wall to end the game. Philadelphia has won 14 of its last 16 after a 2-1 victory at Arizona. The Cubs hit 9 home runs at Wrigley Field, 3 by Alex Bregman, in a 17-3 win over Milwaukee. At Minnesota, it was the Twins 11, Detroit 1. Houston and Texas each won. Boston came back back to edge Seattle 9-8 in 10 innings. The Mariners have lost five straight. Road wins for the Padres, Mets, and the Giants, who won at Atlanta 7-3. That snaps the Braves' seven-game winning streak. The Cowboys named Sam Howell as their backup quarterback and waived Joe Milton. The Jets' number two QB is rookie Cade Klubnik. UCLA fired athletic director Martin Jarmon. U.S. Open win for Naomi Osaka. I'm Steve DeSager.
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0: Two pros and a cup of Joe, Fox Sports Radio. Brady Quinn, Jonas Knox with you here. No LeVar Arrington. Sticks will be back, but it'll be Brady Quinn and I, little quawks for you on a Tuesday morning as we take you all the way up until the end of this hour. 9 a.m. Eastern Time, 6 o'clock Pacific, in which you can hear this show on the iHeartRadio app, and you can find us on hundreds of affiliates all across the country. 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And with that, it's time to spice things up a little bit on a Tuesday morning. His name is Pete Prisco, senior NFL columnist for CBS Sports, CBS Sports HQ analyst. And if you want some of that smoke on social media, you're going to get it from him. Pete, good morning.
1: What's up, guys?
2: What up, Pete?
1: Brady.
0: Hey, Pete, how we feel, Pete?
2: Yeah,
1: good.
2: You get ready for the NFL season starting ever soon? Week one of college football coming up?
1: Yeah, I mean, you know, week zero didn't give us much in terms of college football, but I imagine this week's going to be pretty good, a lot of games.
2: You had your guy, Bill Belichick, winning the opener, year two, changing some things up.
1: But North Carolina, I mean, TCU was awful that day, and North Carolina State, what happened to the quarterback? I mean, my God, he's terrible.
2: He was supposed to be one of those sleepers, right, for this year's class?
1: Yeah, because he was supposedly one of the best at the Manning Passing Academy, wasn't he? I mean, that's what you heard. So, yeah, he was not very good the other day. So, but again, not enough games. This week we get a lot of games, which I'm happy about.
2: Is there any you're looking forward to most, Pete?
1: No. Not in particular. I mean, look, I always want to watch my alma mater, but they're not playing a big game, so it doesn't really matter. But what game are you doing this week?
2: We will be in Bloomington, Indiana for Indiana, North Texas, kind of celebrating Indiana's miraculous national championship. I still can't believe they won it. I mean, Pete, you're old enough to remember.
1: Incredible.
2: It really is. Like, if you think about how bad Indiana's been for so long in football.
1: I mean, they've been terrible, and to be able to do what they did and turn it around and be there again this year, that's the amazing part of it. You know, okay, maybe you had the aberration season where everything went right, the ball went your way, you had the quarterback, but here they are again. And that's the incredible thing about it. So, I'm looking forward to see if they can sustain it this year. I don't know if they can. On paper, it looks like they're going to be right in the mix, but who knows? But yeah, I mean, look, there's some decent games this week. Clemson and LSU, don't you want to see what Lane's going to do? I mean, that's intriguing.
2: Ohio State, Texas? I mean, that's a decent one.
1: Ohio State, Texas, a great game. I mean, that's fantastic. I want to see Arch, you know, and see if he can continue to do what he did at the end of last year. I mean, that's always intriguing as well. So, look, there's not a lot of great games this week. But there's a lot of intriguing games this week. I want to see, like, for example, what is Miami going to do when they go out west? I mean, that's Stanford's not very good, but I'd like to see what Miami's going to do when they go out west.
0: Pete, do you get to enjoy college football maybe from a fan standpoint because you're not watching it from an analytical standpoint as you are with the NFL? So maybe college football is kind of the sit back, relax, and just get to enjoy your Saturday.
1: Yeah, I mean, it's different. There's no doubt about it. But, I mean, I'm looking at guys to try and see their draft stock. I mean, you can't really evaluate them based on TV, but you get an idea of who they are, what they're doing, that kind of thing. So, yeah, I do it from that standpoint. But, yeah, it's much more from a, you know, I don't have to get up and go react to it and sit around and talk about it and evaluate it and criticize it and everything else. So it's different. But I love sitting there watching college football. Don't get me wrong, I enjoy it a lot, and I can't wait. What is it? Thursday?
0: Yeah, it gets going
1: off on Thursday.
0: 2 days away.
1: Yeah.
0: Yep. I mean, so what is your setup like? You got a bunch of TVs, or
1: I'm a mad flicker.
0: Like
1: I'm a mad
0: ripping cigarettes while you're watching it. Like what are we talking about?
1: I sit in the living room and I change from TV to TV and flick them back and forth. I'm crazy. I can do it. I got ADD, so I can flick around and watch things as I can.
0: Do you got a certain snack choice? Are you drinking a cocktail? Like, what's the scene like for college football?
1: Unless
0: Saturday?
1: I go out, like, sometimes I'll go out and watch the games, and if I do that, then I'll have a couple cocktails. Like, if Arizona State's playing a really big game, I might go out and the Hard Rock's at Seminole Hard Rock's got a great setup for watching games in their sports book. They got giant TVs, just immense TVs, and you just sit down there, and me and my wife will go have a couple cocktails and eat something, and you hit the minimum per table, and off you go. So, yeah, I do that sometimes.
2: That'll work, Pete. That'll work to skew the system up. Perfect. Hopefully, you lay some bets too while you're at it.
1: Well, each table has a minimum. So, if there's two of us, you get a table, and you think, okay, well, we're going to reach the minimum, and you reach the minimum.
0: Well,
1: we're in an Uber, so nobody's driving, so there's that.
2: Right, right. No, we understand you drink responsibly. I was going to ask, because we were talking about this earlier, this whole fifth-year guys coming back to college football. It seems like Lane Kiffin is dead set on trying to find a way of playing some of these guys, but have you ever wondered why the NFL doesn't try to help out the college ranks right now, given it's their minor league system, or even just looking at the eligibility rules in general? I kind of look at it now thinking, like, why is it 3 years removed from high school? Like, why at this point couldn't it be two? You know, why couldn't it be one? Like, Jeremiah Smith, I think we would agree, after his freshman year, could have went and played, would have gotten drafted very high that next year's draft. Like, why can't we do that?
1: Well, I think they want to avoid mass exodus and guys.
2: They're not going to get that anymore with NIL.
1: Well, that
2: was an issue back in the past, not anymore.
1: Either. But that's you're right. But that's the basis of the rule, and that's why they're trying to protect guys from leaving, not being able to go back, and not having a chance to develop and become an NFL player. That's why they put that in.
2: So let me argue this. Let me argue this. If you made it 1 year, and this guy went. I mean, what's to stop him from, if he doesn't get drafted as high or doesn't make it, coming back like there are guys doing right now?
1: Well, you're right, and that's why I think they could reevaluate that and change that. But again, you're always, when you have a minor league like they do, you're always risking the minor league becoming angry, and you know how that works out. So. I get it. I understand they need to reevaluate the rules. But
2: how does that
1: work
2: out,
1: Brady? If I'm the kid that gets cut, or even, for example, the Chiefs claim the defensive end from Jacksonville, who was cut by Tampa Bay, Pyburn. And so LSU wants him. If I'm him and I can make 1.5 to go to LSU, or make the minimum to go be a backup on the Chiefs, excuse me, I'm going to LSU. I want my money. So I get it. I understand it. And everybody goes, somebody said, I was on with one guy yesterday, and he said, well, what about the dream of playing in the NFL? That's what you always dream about. No, you dream about the money. And so if you're going to get the money in college football, go back to the money.
2: I do wonder, when you get claimed by the Chiefs, and it's Andy Reid and the Chiefs, and they've got a great organization, if there's a thought of, I don't know, I kind of hit the jackpot here. Like, I can play with Patrick Mahomes, at least for the foreseeable future of my career. Maybe it would be smart, Steve Spagnuolo, maybe it would be smart to stay here. Like, you have to think that factored into his decision at some point, didn't it?
1: Well, if you think you're going to develop and become a long-term player in the NFL by doing that, then I get it, because you're going to make more money that way. But if you're a realist and you think you're going to be the last guy on the roster and go from practice squad up, practice squad down, maybe bounce around the league, somebody claims you, plucks you, whatever, then you're never going to have you're not going to be able to make that kind of money going back.
2: Well, but hold on. So for 1 year,
1: offering those guys, Brady.
2: Well, I don't know. Let's say it's $1 million. For 1 year, he might not make as much being on the practice squad, or maybe making the roster if he can at some point. Maybe he doesn't make as much, but he's also landed in a great situation. Like, imagine if he landed on a, like, the Arizona Cardinals, or, like, name your other team that's not expected to win many games this year.
1: Yeah, but Brady, there's something you either have it or you don't either, though. You know that.
2: No, but that's not the case either. Like, where you end up can drastically change how your career works out. There's no doubt about it.
1: You're the 53rd guy on the roster. You're probably not developing into an all-pro or a quality. I mean, the reality is
2: you don't know that.
1: Well, I mean, it happens once in a blue moon. Well, here's the other part of the equation. If you go back to LSU, take the cash, play, what's next for you then? That's the other part of it. Are you allowed to go back and play? Is the NFL going to sign
2: based
1: you
2: on
1: after that?
2: If they already had a chance at the draft, they would not be eligible for the next year's draft, but they would be a
1: Correct.
2: Free agent.
1: But could they sign somewhere?
2: In the NFL, yeah.
1: Yeah. So go back.
2: If the
1: college
2: maybe.
1: Is stupid enough to allow it to happen, go back.
2: Yeah.
0: I don't, I mean, it's, but the fact that
1: the colleges are becoming the wild, wild west, Brady. They got to rein that in. I mean, it's ridiculous.
0: Yeah.
2: They keep losing in court. Like, what do you want them to do?
1: Go get a judge in their backyard who happens to be probably an LSU fan who decides I'm going to allow this to happen.
2: And by the way, he was.
0: oldest trick in the book.
2: Judge. He's got William Jordan's his name. He's in the 19th Judicial District Court in East Baton Rouge.
1: Well, didn't Chambliss get to go back because of a judge who was a Mississippi fan? Is that what happened there?
2: I think he top gunned him too on the way out of the courtroom.
1: You remember better judges in Phoenix.
0: You remember Brendan Sorsby, the judge who they hired that was going to come in and save the day for Texas Tech. People did some digging and realized, oh, this guy's a Texas Tech fan. And then they realized, yeah, this probably isn't a good look. And he recused himself from the case because he said, I can't even defend this guy. He's gambling.
1: Yeah, like I said, we need better judges in Phoenix.
0: Now, Pete Prisco joining us here on Fox Sports Radio. Get him on X at Prisco CBS. Aaron Donald's back with the LA Rams. All right. What is your expectation for what this version of Aaron Donald looks like, Pete?
1: No idea. Neither does anybody else, by the way. Here's the deal. Throwing around 160-pound dumbbells, oh, impressive for a guy who's been retired for 2 years. And he's a physical freak. Don't get me wrong. And he was arguably the greatest defensive tackle ever played, although you can make a case for a lot of guys. But the reality is he's been away from football for 2 years. That's a long time. And as somebody in the league said to me the other day, we don't know what he's going to be. Nobody does. And if you get 80% of old Aaron Donald, you're thrilled. If you get 50% of old Aaron Donald, you might not be. And so, but we don't know. At his age, sitting out 2 years, just to assume he's going to be the same player is ridiculous. I mean, Deion Sanders sat out 3 years, came back and won the same player when he was with the Ravens. Other guys have sat out seasons and come back and they weren't the same player. Reggie White did it. They weren't the same player. So just to assume, because he's working out with The Rock and showing off his guns and lifting, 160-pound dumbbells like they weigh 25 pounds, doesn't mean he's going to step back in and be the same guy. But if he's 80% of the old guy, oh, they're going to be nasty on that defensive front.
2: Pete, I want to ask you about, in general, just another preseason not having a lot of the starters actually play itself. I mean, I know we're going to get into a world where we're going to have an 18th game in the regular season, probably two preseason games to make the calendar work. But do you start to get a sense that maybe we're not going to have any preseason altogether? They're just not valued quite as much? Or you think there'll always be coaches and people fighting to have the preseason games?
1: I think they'll fight to have one at least. But, Brady, here's the other part of it. They make money on those games. They charge full price for those things in most parts. And so they're taking them away and, making them dual practices, joint practices, doesn't make them any money. And so I think that's one of the last hurdles to getting rid of it. But you need one for the back end of the roster. Although, I'll tell you what, this is a true story. I was standing at the Bills camp talking with Brandon Bean during practice. I said, I could cut your team right now. And within, I said maybe four or five guys at the back end. Within one or two guys, I went through it, and I was right. I cut the Jaguars team on the radio show I do with Austin Lane last week, and with the exception of one or two guys, we were spot on.
2: Pete runs them to 49 men, not 53. He cut a few guys at the back end. He didn't think we were any good.
1: Let me tell you this, and you know this, Brady. With, with the exception of the last four guys on every roster, the majority of the guys who got cut knew they were getting cut.
2: Right.
1: And except for maybe four or five, well, the rest of them all knew they were getting
2: This is a bit of a tangent, but this issue is where there's like a lot of people who take issue with that Michigan team that won a national championship. Because there was a lot of guys who moved on to the NFL, which like says something in and of itself. But like you're into years like three, kind of four now with them moving past that national championship. And it's like people are like, oh, see, they don't can't cheat. They don't have Connor Stallions. It's like, well, no, dude, the average lifespan of an NFL player is 3 years. Like, that's about how it works. Like, they get their 3 years in, they're dumb. Maybe they bounce around somewhere else. Maybe they don't. But it's weird to me because, to your point, it's about the business of it. For most part, every single year, I assume you were basing most of that off of the contracts. And then some of the guys who were starters.
1: Can you play or not play? The reality is...
2: Correct, but there's some guys. There's some Pete.
1: You could stand at a practice field in training camp.
2: There's some guys who don't practice at all in training camp that are under contract that you know are making the roster that might be in question.
1: Well, yeah, those guys are making the roster.
2: There you go.
1: I'm saying, you know, the bouncers and bartenders and the accountants of the world know that they're looking for their job in 2 weeks. That's what they're doing. I mean, or they're going to get on the practice squad and hope like hell they can develop.
2: Who the hell is going from going to become an accountant? No. Are you taking a shot at the kickers?
0: It's like the 50s and 60s all over again.
1: By the way, that makes it also a tough evaluation for preseason games, because if you have player X who's, you know, a rookie and he's a draft pick and he's working against player Y, who happens to be the guy who's going to be standing in front of the club next week, bouncing and checking ID. How do you evaluate that performance? You can't, because it's a mismatch. And so that's why the preseason games, people put so much stock into the preseason games. They shouldn't. They don't mean anything.
0: So Pete, just so we're clear, you went to multiple NFL GMs and cut their team for them, so that
1: correct.
0: They knew. Okay, I just wanted to be clear on that. I wanted to make sure.
1: I mean, I cut it. I cut it. Go talking to them, but it's not that hard.
0: What about one of those fringe players is standing on the practice field looking over? He's all, son of a bitch, that Prisco guy's here. I wonder if my name's going to be on his list. And you're just out there axing guys.
1: I caught him. He's standing there. You could tell. It's easy. It's not hard.
0: You're a real dream crusher, Pete. You know that?
1: I'm a dream crusher. I'm a realist. And they're a realist, too, because deep down inside, they know it. They know they don't belong. They know it. And you know, you hold on to the dream because, you know, you're going out telling everybody, I'm still a Buffalo Bill or still a Jacksonville Jaguar. And then 2 weeks later, you're not. I mean, that's the reality of it.
0: Unbelievable.
1: That's not a dream crusher. That's just a realist. And it's
2: yeah, you're a realist.
1: By the way, we work with GMs, Brady. You know, we know it's not that complicated.
2: Oh, no. I'm not going to go that far. I think there's more to it than you're portraying to the general population right now. It's unbelievable.
1: It's just football. It's not that hard. Now, I will say this. All the other stuff they have to deal with would drive you up a wall. The business side of it. The
2: legal side of it,
1: guys getting in trouble. Yeah, all of that would drive you up a wall.
2: I think they're doing it in Green Bay right now with the Josh Jacobs situation. Which mind? I mean, do you think he ever plays again? Especially if the video comes out.
1: Where is the video? That's the question. Where's the video?
2: There was a video that went around. I believe it was from TMZ Sports. Am I wrong in saying that, Jonas?
0: It was the TMZ footage that was repurposed by other accounts.
2: Of Ray Rice.
1: Right. What were they doing with that? Why were they using that
2: one? I don't know.
0: Everybody's like, lost their mind is really what's happening here. Everybody's lost.
1: There's rumors about, you know, that's like the internet rumors about a video, but is there actually a video?
0: The DA says that there is video evidence that corroborates her account.
1: And oh, by the way, he only averaged 4 yards a carry last year.
0: And let's not bury the lead here. His yards per carry is really what's important in this story here.
1: No, it's not important. The important thing is that's disgusting if it's true, and I don't think he plays again if it's true. But you know, they'll let it play out in the legal system. But they have problems. I mean, but he wasn't that good last year, I didn't think. I think if Lloyd can stay on the field, he's got big playability. So Packers will be fine. And maybe, just maybe, they'll have to throw the ball more, which might not be such a bad thing.
2: Gosh. Oh, Pete. give me an idea of who you're least excited about in the NFL this season. You think this season's a wash, just punt to 2027?
1: Miami. And I will say this. I like what they're doing to rebuild the whole thing. And I think they've had I think what John Eric Sullivan and Halfley are doing is looking to the future, because they know the now isn't very good. And I'm okay with that, because I think they've added a lot of really good young players to that team. But it's going to be bad this year, really bad. And, you know, somebody said their over-under for wins is 3.5. And I said, oh, they should get to 4. But then I looked at the schedule. They're not getting to 4. It's bad. I mean, it's not a good football team. But, again, I think the reality is I'm okay with that, because they know that it's a retooling to get to next year and then beyond. Whereas our buddy Rick Spielman and the gang in New York, they kind of went out and signed a bunch of veterans, and they don't realize that to get to next year. You know what I mean? They didn't get the tank memo, because they signed a lot of veterans, Geno Smith, guys on the defensive side of the ball, and all of a sudden now they might win 5-6 games and hurt themselves next year. So one team is living the tank, the other one avoided the tank. And me personally, I'm always big on the tank, because you need to get your quarterback.
0: By the way, Pete, before we let you go, it should be acknowledged that you seem like you were taking some time off, a little hiatus from social media, but you went in on a few people this week and really just let it fly. You called a guy a chump and blocked him. You ripped into a kind of, you know, pretty brutally honest assessment of the players who got cut. 90% of them, as you mentioned earlier, knew they were going to get cut. You talked about Josh Jacobs. It seems like you've really picked up your steam and your venom as the season approaches.
1: Because people irritate me. And when you irritate me, that makes the venom, it just comes out. And so, yeah.
2: I
1: went on, you know, with Big Cat and those guys. And when I do, I took a shot at Jalen Hurts. So, of course, the Eagles fans came at me. So that turned into more venom, you know, because I was on with them last year, and Max went all in at the producer about how great Jalen Hurts is, and that, da, da, da, da. And he said he was better than Trevor Lawrence. And I said, Max wasn't there. And I said, boy, too bad he's not here, because I bet he wouldn't say he's better than Trevor Lawrence now.
2: Pete, can I ask you this? I assume you followed the.
1: He won a Super Bowl. He won a Super Bowl. Yep. And I said, yeah. And they said, so did Nick Foles, in the greatest accident in the history of the National Football League.
2: And they still won a Super Bowl.
1: So that's now. Now that's out there everywhere. I call it the greatest accident in the history of the National Football League.
2: You love it. You love it. Speaking of love, by the way, I assume you followed the Dejan Love, the alleged 49ers scam artist who was telling 26 different women across 4 or 5 states that he was a receiver for the 49ers, maybe even for the Rams at one point, and a real estate. Have you followed this story?
1: Yeah. How about Google? You might want to try it. I mean, my God.
0: Yeah.
1: You know, back in the day, I remember back in the day in Jacksonville, there was a guy who tried to impersonate himself being a Jaguars player, and he wasn't. And of course, he wasn't. And like, I remember one of my wife's friends asked her, and I said, no, he's not. I go, it's easy to check. Well, it's really easy to check now. And yet they all want to follow the dream. I mean, come on.
2: Here's supposedly what threw them off, if they were just like, listening to him. He took screen grabs of a Google search, which I guess derives some of the search off of social media. And so because of his social media platform, it kind of had skewed the Google search. So there is some thought to, like, yes, you could have looked deeper. You could look on the team's website, roster, et cetera.
1: How about looking at a roster?
2: I get it. Right. I get it. Do you not look at this, though, and just kind of laugh and think about, like, all the people that maybe could have gotten away with it? Like, you've probably known some people that could have gotten away with this and
1: I know a guy who actually did get away with it. He got away with it for a while. So, but here's the other thing. Wasn't he talking with a British accent too?
2: I don't recall that. I haven't seen all the videos.
1: That would be the automatic red flag.
0: Pete, do you really want these women to look on Pro Football Reference before they go on this date? Yeah. Like, is that really like a requirement at this point?
1: Well, here's the problem. They don't want to believe he's not.
0: Right.
1: They want to believe he is.
0: Yeah, and that's on them.
2: That's right.
1: So then they can tell all their friends, oh, I'm dating a 49er.
0: 100%. By the way, 100%.
2: The best part of the story is his accomplice was 14 when this all started. The other kid involved in this.
1: The more you read about it, but I thought he had a British accent, which I mean, it's like, come on, if you're really truly a football fan, you'd be like, okay, maybe one in a million, but here I got the one guy who has the British accent that's playing in the National Football League.
2: I think you maybe is that the Dallas Cowboys one? Isn't there a guy who's like acting like he's a safety that was with the Dallas Cowboys? I think maybe it's him. I haven't seen his videos, but.
1: It goes on a lot, but there's actually been some where guys have impersonated former players and stuff, and they've kind of, you know, gotten money from other guys and stuff too. Yeah.
0: It's the people are into that now. That's the new trend.
1: Okay. I don't know how tall he was. How big was that guy, the impersonator? Was he? And he wasn't a kid either, wasn't he?
2: No, he was like in his 30s. Like, supposedly he was, he's like 6'3". Like, he is a taller guy. Like, the build would probably lead someone who doesn't watch football to think, like, oh, yeah, this guy might play football.
1: Well, so then that one you could say, okay, well, at least he had the look of it. But, like, what about when there's like a 5'8" guy or something saying, I play in league? And you're like, okay, now what are you? I mean, he could have said he was like a kicker. I mean, if you were a short guy, yeah, I kick, you know, and then.
2: I guess.
1: You could do that, but hey. nobody wants the kicker, though.
0: Yeah, but
2: it's true.
0: Everybody wants you, Pete, and you can get him on X, at Prisco CBS, senior NFL columnist for CBS Sports, CBS Sports HQ analyst, and a Tuesday tradition here on the show. Thanks, Pete. We appreciate it.
1: You got it, guys. Take care.
0: There he is, the great Pete Prisco with us here on Fox Sports Radio. It is Two Pros and a Cup of Joe here on FSR. Brady Quinn, Jonas Knox with you here. Coming up next, well, at least this team in town's got things figured out. Oops, that's yours right here on FSR. But let us tell you about our friends at Webull. 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
6: Mostly cloudy today. Might be able to filter in a couple of rays of sunshine. It will be warm and a little humid. High temperature of 87. Watching for an isolated shower, thunder shower. It's in the forecast at 20%. Better chances this evening and tonight for the showers and thunderstorms. Some may be strong and severe as we do fall to a low of 63. From the Kelloland Live Doppler HD Storm Center, I'm Scott Muntz.
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10: And then they have to come back to L.A. and play the Bills, who are your favorites. So if they...
11: Hey, you know what? Rich is right. I mean, schedule watching, this is a tough,
10: but like,
11: tough
10: why are we making it seem like, other than the Giants, Niners, Broncos, Eagles... and Bills are four of their first five opponents. Then they go through a little cake part of the schedule. Danny, no offense. They play like the Cardinals, the Rams. I'm sorry. They play the Cardinals, the Raiders, and they play the Chargers.
12: Definitely losing to the Raiders.
10: Chargers.
13: The Raiders.
10: I hope so. Then you have Commanders, Cardinals. They play a couple of softer teams. Packers, who I don't think will be that great. But then towards the end of the year, they got to play Mahomes and the Chiefs.
12: Their schedule is tough to start and finish.
10: The end of the Rams schedule. Chiefs. Niners again, Cowboys, Seahawks, Bucks, and then the Seahawks again. So why would they make it?
11: Yeah, so it's bookended with like, a really tough schedule.
10: Like of their 17 games, it really is like.
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1: Two pros and a cup of Joe, Fox Sports Radio. Brady Quinn, Jonas Knox with you here. Coming up in 12 minutes from now, another edition of The Leftovers. That'll be yours right here on FSR. I would say this. Look, college football's here. We had week zero action. Week one, just a couple of days away. And football in L.A. is off to a torrid start. I mean, just rocking and rolling. I mean, you got USC, who basically rolled out a morgue to debut the 2026 season. And then UCLA fired their athletic director on Monday. So, just a tremendous job through and through. Martin Jarmond is out as the athletic director for UCLA. He was making $6.5 million. I think he had $6.5 million left on his deal, rather, and he is gone. Man up and vanished like a fart in the wind. And so Tim Harris will serve as CEO and AD of UCLA in Jarmond's place. Harris is a former Lakers executive who spent 35 years at the franchise. He will work in an interim role on a pro bono basis. So there you go. UCLA football, red hot to start the season. Just, of course.
4: Yeah, I mean, look, there's been a number of issues with Martin Jarmond's tenure there at UCLA. I mean, the first is obviously they can cite its financial difficulties, but to me, it's come down to decision making. Some felt that, hey, they had opportunities to move on from Chip Kelly after 2021, after 2023. You know, he ends up leaving them instead and at an unfortunate time of year to become the OC at Ohio State. Now, Ohio State goes on to win a national championship. So it's kind of funny how things work out that way. But the point is, when you look at, you know, some of the misses that he had as an athletic director, to me, it started with Chip Kelly, which was a coach he inherited. And I do think there were some of those upsides in some of those seasons. So I could see how he would be a little bit maybe wishy-washy on wanting to move on from Chip Kelly. But it just looked bad when he got, you know, again, left high and dry and had to fill that void. And that's ultimately where the problem started for Martin Jarmond. I mean, he was in a tough spot. He had to hire someone quick, didn't really go through a thorough process. But when you tap someone as a head coach in Deshaun Foster, who had never been a head coach before, let alone a coordinator, it's a tall task. And we feel like his opening press conference at the Big Ten Media Days, that was a disaster. And he goes 5-10 over the course of a season and basically changed. You know, he got obviously released or let go after going to 0-3 last year, and the cost of UCLA $6.4 million. So that again was the continuation of this avalanche building up to his departure. And it doesn't feel like they have an NIL strategy. It feels like there's some high level donors who now have more power than ever before. And they went public about his mismanagement. The athletic department's in a, what is it, 9-figure deficit. I mean, when you start getting billboard trucks, airplane banners, there's a petition at one point to get them removed. I think it's time. And so it feels like UCLA is searching to have a resurrection. And I wonder how much of this has to do with just Indiana and the success of Indiana. And I bring this up because, I mean, look, they're both in the same conference, so they're getting the same money from the media payouts. They're both schools that I think we'd agree and view them as blue blood basketball programs. And yet Indiana has been able to make it work, and they found the right coach, the right guy. And when you look at who UCLA hired, they didn't involve Martin Jarmond as part of the process. It was by a board. Bob Chesney, who falls in the footsteps of Kurt Cignetti, coming from James Madison to come over now to UCLA, bringing some of those players with him. It's got the feeling of, hey, we feel like we can turn this around too. And I got to be honest, like, I think they can. You're in a hotbed of talent in Southern California as far as for football talent. If you could just recruit that area really well and the West Coast really well, you could build this thing back up again. It's not like they're poor. They don't have money. I mean, their biggest issue is probably their facilities. And, you know, as great as the Rose Bowl is, it's not a great venue necessarily when you can't have a stadium on campus to create the home environment you want. But this was not surprising. Anyone who you talked to about Martin Jarman, his tenure there, felt like the running was on the wall.
1: It also, the way it's, I guess the way it kind of leads you to believe that it was, you know, guys like Adam Peters, Bob Myers were on this search committee to help find the next head coach. And it was almost just a matter of time before ultimately the move was made. I just wonder why now? Why the week of? Why, you know, why did it have to happen now? Why, if you knew you were going to go in this direction, why not do it earlier in the offseason? It just feels like kind of a strange start to a season for them. But
4: yeah, and I don't know if that has something to do with this contract or, you know, maybe it came to a point. Again, it feels like a lot of the high level donors are frustrated, and they have more power than ever before. You don't have to look any further than Cody Campbell and the influence he has. I mean, you could pick any one of your donors who's shelling out millions of dollars to help support their alma mater or the program, and their voice is as big as ever before. You know, we keep saying it's a player empowerment era. It's also the donor empowerment era. Like, they've always been powerful in the past, but there's kind of been this line of, yes, you know, we appreciate your support, but we're going to do what we feel like is best. Now it's a lot of these donors are able to dictate to the university, like, here's the check. If you want it, you got to do this. And you know, you've got universities who are just, you know, falling along. I mean, they're powerless to kind of go up against it because they know they need money so bad. So I don't know exactly why the timing would happen, but you'd have to believe it was either contractual or it came to a boiling point where they just didn't want to move forward with another season with this guy at the helm.
1: Well, he's not a Nissan Frontier, I know that, because I respect a pickup that's built to do the job without making a fuss. That's a Nissan Frontier, built for the work week and ready to load up the tailgate on the weekends. The 2026 Nissan Frontier. Up next, we will close up shop on this Tuesday morning with another edition of The Leftovers right here on FSR.
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11: Mostly cloudy skies today, warm and a little humid. We'll have a high temperature of 87. Watching for an isolated shower or thunderstorm, though better chances to get the rain as we get into this evening and tonight. Tonight's low fall to 63. Tomorrow, with a mostly sunny sky, we'll have a high temperature of 88. From the Kelloland Live Doppler HD Storm Center, I'm Scott Muntz.
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1: Aaron Donald has spoken. I know. I don't care about it. Well, you're going to care about it. This has been going on for months. There's a resolution. I'm tired of the story, though. Tired of the story. I am. 35-year-old defensive tackle. And the good news is he's going to get out of poverty now because he no longer has to worry. That one-year contract for $20 million with playoff-based incentives that could push the deal up to $30 million. So he'll be okay. Good luck. Now, reports claimed that this went down to the wire. Did you see this? Bull crap? Yeah, the reports were like, oh my God, Donald left the Ram facility on Sunday without telling the organization.
0: Ben Maller, weeknights, 2 a.m. Eastern, 11 p.m. Pacific on Fox Sports Radio. I want it all. When you want this,
11: here's the bad news.
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0: Two Pros and a Cup of Joe, Fox Sports Radio. Brady Quinn, Jonas Knox with you here. We're going to be back on the air tomorrow, same time, same place, 6 a.m. Eastern Time, 3 o'clock Pacific for a Wednesday edition of the program. If you've missed any of today's show, though, you're going to want to catch the podcast. Search Two Pros wherever you get your podcast. Right after the show, today's pod will be posted. Be sure to follow it. Rated 5 is full show and a best of version posted right after we get off the air.
1: Time to find out what's left.
2: Sounds incredible.
1: Here's the leftovers.
0: All right, Larray, what do we got?
3: All right, well, first a highlight from a game this weekend. The Arizona Cardinals and Green Bay Packers had a family moment this weekend.
0: Aww.
3: The Melton family has two sons, Bo and Max, who play for one plays for the Cardinals, the other one plays for Green Bay. And they got to start off the game with a coin toss. So super cool. And the family, you know how like Travis Kelce and Jason, the mom had like that split jersey with the two different teams?
0: Yeah.
3: Their whole family are wearing split jerseys out in the crowd. So it's just really cool. I love the whole family affair of it all.
0: And the brothers, the head coaches are brothers.
3: Matt, that LaFleur. Too.
0: How about
4: yeah,
0: that, huh?
4: Yeah, a lot of family stuff going on.
0: Yeah.
4: Awesome.
0: I mean, you know, good for them.

0: know, still doesn't...
1: Where were you going with that one?
0: Well, I realized I couldn't say it on the air. I mean, it still wouldn't... still can't escape the Josh Jacobs, though, stuff. You can't seem to escape that. So as soon as they get that figured out, we can move on with our Packers coverage here on this show. I'll tell you that right now. What else we got, Ray Ray?
2: Well,
1: like a true Bears fan, huh?
0: No, not me.
2: Rawr. So Hooters announced that they are making a movie about their origin story. I know you guys are big Hooters fans. Yeah. So this film is being directed by Emmy nominee John Rosenbaum. I'm sure you know him from a couple of different movies, Benchwarmers 2, stuff like that. So no one has officially been casted yet, but a lot of eager owls, can't see the pun there, are hoping to see Sydney Sweeney in this role. The story focuses on the founders and their adventure to find a girl that Ted, one of the founders, saw in a spring break commercial. So they drive from Ohio or Iowa, one of those two, all the way to Florida to go find her. And she ends up becoming the very first Hooters girl.
0: I have a question here. What is the... Because I know the requirements to be a Hooters girl at the time.
1: What are those requirements?
0: Well, I mean, you got to have, you know, just a pair of Zeppelins, apparently. That's really what... initially, that was the whole idea behind it.
1: So you're saying if you're a flat-chested woman, you cannot go work at Hooters?
0: I don't know that. And I'm not going to be... you're not going to force me into that corner. I refuse to go there with you. I'm just wondering...
1: You took it there.
0: Did they pay more? Was their hourly rate more? I mean, because what would be the appeal?
1: No, Jonas, I think they got more in tips, buddy.
0: Okay, but you could get that from other places. Why did you need to go to a Hooters? There had to have been some other...
1: Their beer and wings, man. Have you never eaten at a Hooters?
0: Yeah, of course. Of course.
1: Okay, so what's up for debate? They have good wings and beer.
0: Yeah, the wings aren't that great.
1: Okay, well, they have beer.
0: I mean, yeah, a lot of places have beer. I just feel like there could have been other options to where you're not mixed in with just, feels like there's some other options out there. I just wonder what the perks were, because they had the calendar. Was there a promise that you could be in the Hooters calendar?
2: Oh, yeah. Wasn't Rich Davis's wife, like, the Hooters girl of the year? Like,
0: I have no idea.
2: Oh.
0: No clue.
2: Yeah.
0: Was she?
2: Yeah, I'm pretty sure.
0: All right, well, good for them.
2: So yeah, I was under your guys' impression, though, back when I was younger, before I had my enhancements. I was like, I can't work at a Hooters. I'm just not, I'm not hootery enough, you know what I'm saying?
0: Yeah.
1: You're not hootery enough?
2: Yeah, you're not hootery enough, yeah.
1: She just,
0: I also
1: a sad hoot.
0: I also don't think that there's that many still in existence. The one,
1: yeah,
0: the one,
1: they filed for bankruptcy, didn't they?
0: Yeah, just the one near my house closed. I think.
1: Well, yeah, see, you weren't supporting enough, Jonas.
0: Well, I mean, what was there to support?
2: Do better,
1: I mean, why
2: Jonas?
1: Not take your son there and get him some wings?
0: Look, that would be a tale to tell. The problem is he's too honest that he would come back and repeat that story.
1: The pantyhose was never a good look, though. That always was odd to me. I'm not sure why they did that.
0: Yeah, that's. I'm not sure why they did a lot of the stuff that they did. You know. Why
1: I think we all agree to one thing. Anyway, this would be a great story. It feels like a perfect casting for Sydney Sweeney, so good for her. It's like,
2: yeah, so let's hope that's who they get for that part. I can't.
1: Well, I mean, it would make a lot of sense, right? She has no problem displaying what Hooters is looking to put out there.
2: Y'all see her latest birthday commercial that she put out for her lingerie ad?
1: Siren, is that the name of it?
2: Yeah.
0: Yeah?
1: Yeah.
2: Uh-huh. Yep. Jonas, go look it up right now. He's on it.
0: All right. Continue on.
1: Yeah, what else you got, Lorena?
2: Okay, well, let's fit this in real fast. 5 years ago, you may know her, 12-year-old Taya Froden was Serena Williams' youngest stunt double for the King Richard movie. She's now 17, and she's making her U.S. Open debut against world number 2, Elena Rybakina.
0: Oh, wow.
1: Oh,
2: yeah,
1: very
2: so
1: cool.
2: What a come-up
1: story.
2: What
1: a neat story. Yeah, that's an awesome story. Good
0: by
1: for
0: the way,
1: her. I hope she does well.
0: Was Djokovic, was he barfing after his match? I think he got a little sick and was throwing up everywhere. Novak? I think he was.
1: Oh, was he?
0: Yeah,
2: I didn't see that.
0: Blowing chunks following his match.
1: What's that from, Jonas? What do you think that's due to?
0: Oh, I don't know. I have no idea. I mean.
1: Oh, okay.
0: Yeah.
1: You're wildly speculate.
0: No,
2: he
0: I didn't. Yeah, I mean. Hey, you know, it's that
1: more old, like the New York flu. You know what I'm saying?
0: That Flushing flu. You know, I hate when that happens.
2: I've never had that before. We are Fox Sports.
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11: From the Kela.com News Center, I'm Tom Rooney. SDSU has opened its Center for AI Innovation and Emergent Technologies. University officials say it's needed to help prepare students for the future, which will be strongly influenced by AI. The center is for students in all major programs. The Pennington County Treasurer's Satellite Office in Wall will be closed throughout this month because of a cyber attack. The main office in Rapid City will be open normal hours, but the Wall office will remain closed because network services still haven't been restored. And complaints from parents have convinced the Department of Social Services to readjust changes to the Child Care Assistance Program. The changes would have impacted families by several hundred dollars, and some families said it would make more sense to quit their jobs than to pay for the higher child care costs. State Representative Brian Mulder says families can now feel confident of affording their child care needs. From the Kela.com News Center, I'm Tom Rooney.
12: Mostly cloudy today. Might be able to filter in a couple of rays of sunshine. It will be warm and a little humid. High temperature of 87. Watching for an isolated shower, thundershower. It's in the forecast at 20%. Better chances this evening and tonight for the showers and thunderstorms. Some of it may be strong to severe as we do fall to a low of 63. From the Kettleland Live Doppler HD Storm Center, I'm I'm Scott.
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3: USC is just not that way because L.A. is not that way. I think it's over 90 degrees, and in L.A., when it's over 90 degrees, it might as well be 150. No one does anything. You should see when it rains out here.
1: Broadcasting from the man cave.
3: It doesn't matter who Ohio State plays. There's 105,000. Michigan, same deal.
1: This is Dan Patrick.
2: It's hour one on this Tuesday. Dan and the Danettes, Dan Patrick Show. And how about a round of applause, although he's not able to do it. Fritzy is here after life-threatening surgery yesterday.
4: Hero.
2: Man. Todd, we're glad to have you after you nearly lost your middle finger
5: it's
2: there.
5: It's good to be back.
2: Yeah.
5: They revived me. They figured out a way to save my life, and thanks to those medical personnel that helped me out.
2: Yeah, the true heroes here.
5: They really are. First responders.
2: First free. Even a second responder. You know, how about a third responder?
5: Third responder. Yeah, let's not make it too dramatic.
2: Yeah, let's talk about the first responder. That third responder is working too. But Todd is here, along with Dylan in the back row, Marvin and Paulie up front. And yours truly, and we'd like to give a shout-out to Peacock. They carry the program. If you'd like to watch the program, also NBC Sports Now. And keep this in mind. Oh, my gosh, the reviews are in after yesterday, the inaugural debut of Not So Fast with Paps and Perloff. The all-new show airs weekdays from noon to 1 Eastern, right after we're done. Catch it on NBC Sports Now and Peacock.
6: We have some news, Dan. 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
2: Oh, I thought it was one and done.
6: No. Okay. This just in.
2: Hey, how about another round of applause?
6: Nobody
2: there.
6: Saw it coming.
2: Yeah. 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We'll talk to Michigan head coach Kyle Whittingham. He'll join us in an hour from now. The freshly minted Hall of Famer Luke Kuechly will stop by, and Kyle Long from CBS Sports will join us as well. 877-3DP show email address dp@danpatrick.com. 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USC continues to explain their crowd issues, and my advice to USC would be stop. Okay, just stop. Don't have to have any excuses. You know, the temperature, we haven't had 10-win seasons recently. Just move on, okay? Move on, win your games, people will come out. It's Los Angeles. That's what they do. Nobody loves a front runner like L.A. fans do. Just win. That's all. Doesn't matter. 51,000, 55,000, 5,000. Just win. And that's Lincoln Riley's got to worry about bigger things than how many people are watching us play. It's how are we doing when fans are watching us? But you're issuing a statement? Yes, Paulie.
6: Yeah, USC Athletic Department issued a statement to USA Today Sports, quote, "We understand the factors that impacted Saturday's attendance. We have high expectations and a premier home schedule, blah, blah, blah, blah, blah."
2: Stop. You don't need to explain, apologize. Just play good football. That's it. You're worried about how many people show up and it's too warm. You know, when you win, it tends to solve just about everything. And I brought up a stat or fact that USC hosted San Jose State, I don't know, 8 years ago, 10 years ago, and the temperature was even warmer, but they had 81,000 fans there. Probably because they expected greatness out of that USC team. And this team is talented, great freshman class. Lincoln Riley, this is it. Got to produce. Just win. They'll show up. And if you don't win, they won't show up no matter what the temperature is. Well, you start to look at fan bases. I'm going to guess Texas will be really warm this weekend. I'm just guessing. I'm guessing Texas will probably have a sellout. Ohio State, probably a sellout. Alabama, run down the list of teams. Notre Dame. You know what the temperature is going to be in Austin, Texas on Saturday? 96 degrees. And you're not going to be surprised that it's 96. Like in Los Angeles, you didn't wake up and go, I'll be dang. It's 94 degrees. If you have priorities and your priorities include going to watch a football game, then you'll be there. And maybe you don't. And there's a lot of other things. LA's got two NFL teams. Polly, what's the weather this weekend in Los Angeles?
6: Glad you asked, Dan. Fresno State, this is Friday night. Nice Friday night, 9 p.m. Eastern, 6 o'clock local. 76 degrees at kickoff. Lovely.
2: Now, I don't know if that's too warm, but no excuses. If you want to go watch football now, you might say, well, there's high school football, and that's certainly big in Los Angeles. But how about we just go out and watch, root, cheer, care? That's all. I didn't think. Now, if this happened at Ohio State or Michigan, then I'd say, uh-oh, some coach is in trouble. Ryan Day and Kyle Whittingham, not in trouble, at least not yet at Michigan. But, you know, you start to look at a fan base, and I expect 110,000 at Michigan. Ohio State, 100,000. I've never heard somebody say, with sunshine, yeah, it was just too hot. I've seen them show up when it's really inclement weather, when it's freezing, when it's snowing, raining, and they still show up. But you're USC. You don't issue statements like this, okay? Just don't. You're better than that. And this is what happens. It keeps the story going. Now, to a different level, the Kyle Shanahan story about the car accident and the phone and was the car driving itself and you dropped the phone and nobody's allowed to talk about it. It just kept going on and on and on and on. Just don't say anything. Yes, yes, Marvin.
0: USC, pathetic. Unbelievably pathetic. 51,000, I don't care how many NFL teams, I don't care how many NBA teams, you're USC. You're one of the blue bloods of college football. If this was 2005, would they have 51,000 people at the opening game?
2: No. Yes, Dylan.
4: Maybe 30,000 people were reaching down to pick up their phones when they panned around the stadium on TV.
2: Okay. Didn't factor that in.
4: There you go.
2: Thank you, Dylan. Yes, Paul.
6: To play the little devil's advocate, back in the day in 2005, USC was the only show in town for football, and they didn't have pro teams. But I will say what you were saying, there's other games this weekend that will have 30-point spreads. Like Texas Tech is giving 42.5 to Abilene Christian. And what will happen is, in the first quarter, the student section will be a little sparse. They're still at the tailgate, but then they'll fill it. They'll just start a little slow. That's the difference.
2: Yes, yes, Dylan.
4: I also think it's because it was the opener, too. Like, if this was week three against San Jose State, I think it probably gets a little bit less coverage, but it's like, it's week zero, it's a smaller slate. It's USC. All of a sudden, it's, you know, emblazoned everywhere.
2: Maybe they didn't understand the week zero part of it.
4: There you go. Maybe. See?
2: See, if it said week one, then they would be like, we got to go. Week zero? No. Week opponent. Yes, Marvin.
0: No, no, you're right. It's okay. Not like they have Heisman Trophy winners and national championships at USC. No, you're cool.
2: When I saw a statement, and I just thought, you don't need to explain. You don't. You're good. Okay. Poll question for the first hour of the program is going to be what, Dylan?
4: Well, we have a couple, Dan. Paulie sent this one over. Yesterday, Fritzy had surgery or a procedure?
2: I would say let's pull the Band-Aid off of it, but that's a bandage. That's not a Band-Aid. You have a bandage. So I think if they put you under, there's anesthesia, then that's surgery, not a procedure. Todd, were you under?
5: I was. They started an IV and they did anesthesia, which I was surprised. I didn't know what to expect going in. I didn't really want to know because then I'd be nervous about it like for weeks leading up to it. But yeah, I was out and then I woke up in some recovery room with this bandage on my hand.
2: I like the first thing that Todd said to me today when I came in. I said, hey, I'm glad you're here. And he said, He told me the name of the anesthesiologist.
5: Angela.
2: Exactly.
5: She did a great job with the IV, and she was very pleasant to be around before they wheeled me into the surgery room.
2: I can only imagine she's probably saying, please, please put him under now. You know, let me get him under quicker than I need to. You know, he's not in scheduled for surgery for a half hour. That's okay. Let's just put him under.
5: We were chatting, and then she said, I do need to go see the other patients. And I guess that was her way of saying, we got to wrap this up.
2: Was she cute?
5: Very.
4: Incredibly.
2: That's the last person you saw before you went under.
5: And that's the way I like it.
2: Yeah. Yes, Paul.
6: Can you imagine she starts the drip and Todd's like, so how do you get to work? Do you have to wear gloves? Yeah. Do you have your own gloves? Do you buy gloves? Do you rent gloves?
2: But it's only 10 seconds because they say just count. You don't even get to one. You don't even get to like four. Yes, Todd.
5: One personal thing, but I will share. But it's not terrible. But they sent me into a room to change into the gown. So I'm like, oh, we're doing the whole gown thing. I thought I was able to just keep my sweatpants on. It's just my finger. Why are we doing a whole, you know, dress up thing with special socks so you don't slip on the floor? And she said, you can keep your underwear on. And I had to explain that
2: you didn't have underwear.
5: It's in a commando suit. And she said that's okay when you just not knock when you're ready. We'll pull the curtain and we'll tie you up in the back and that should be fine. But I could see the thought bubble of like, really, you're not wearing underwear?
2: Come on, Todd.
5: I wanted to be extra comfortable for the procedure, and I'm like, why can't I keep my sweatpants on? It's a little cyst on my finger.
2: But you made her extra uncomfortable.
5: I had no idea there was going to be a whole gown and anesthesia involved. I'm like, they're gonna numb my finger, and I could wear my regular clothes, and then let's go.
2: Yeah, Paul.
6: You are second only to Dan in surgeries per year on the Dan Patrick Show. You know you get a gown at a surgical place. You know it.
2: Yeah.
5: I probably should have put a pair of boxers or briefs on, I guess, looking back.
2: Big project coming up. 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Any other poll questions that you're thinking about?
4: Well, off of our friends at USC, Dan, the USC fan showing at the season opener against San Jose State is embarrassing. A little disappointing or no big deal. It was really hot.
2: I didn't even care about it. Like I just watched the game. I didn't go, nobody cares about USC football. It's like, okay, you're playing San Jose State. You're a big favorite. And it's Los Angeles. Okay. But don't put out a statement. You know, if you want to say, hey, thank you to those who showed up. Thank you. We appreciate that. And we look forward to seeing you next week when we play Fresno State. And that's all. Give out USC sunblock. Like, I don't know. You didn't need to apologize or put out a statement. Just play football. You imagine if you got a great... And don't start a season with an apology. It's August. Just go win. Yes, Todd.
5: Maybe all the other fans were hiding in the Trojan horse out in the parking lot, and they came out, and the game was already over.
2: Oh, the Odyssey. Okay. All right. Thank you, Todd.
5: We'll tie it in a little bit. Yeah. A little pop culture for
2: you. Thank you, Todd. Yes, Dylan.
4: If the attendance at the game against Fresno State is about the same, then do we have a problem on our hands, or still no big deal?
2: I think they have a problem on their hands because they haven't been USC football for a while. That's the bigger problem. But if you win... They are front runners. They love a winner. They're going to show up because that's where you want to be seen. You want to tell people that you went to the USC game. Okay?
4: So you're saying that being disappointing for the last decade may be a factor.
2: That could be. Now, I don't know how many they had at their home opener last year. Maybe we could check that and check the temperature. Like Dallas rains. I'm a meteorologist here. Yes, Paul.
6: I don't have the attendance yet, but USC opened with Missouri State, and they won 73-13.
2: Okay.
6: Not University of
2: but
6: Missouri.
2: But more importantly, how warm was it, and how many people showed up? 877-3DP-SHOW. Email address dp@danpatrick.com.
6: I didn't know I'd be looking that up today.
2: I did not know I'd be discussing this. But when Paulie said, yeah, USC issued an apology, and I go... Or was it an explanation? A clarification?
6: You're Mr. PR.
2: Oh. And I have two kids who graduated from USC. So I'm well versed in that.
6: I saw them in the crowd. It was really easy to find
2: them. Nope, they refused to go.
6: Oh.
2: Dad, it was way too hot. I go, okay. You're right. Okay. How about we regroup? Todd is back. Morale is high.
0: Come on, fight on.
2: Do you have the information? You know what? Maybe you should save it.
6: Oh, it's tease-worthy?
2: I think it's tease-worthy of what was the temperature and how many people showed up last year for USC Missouri State.
6: That old topic.
2: Let's take a break here. We're back after this. Dan Patrick Show. 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
4: From the Kelloland Live Doppler Storm Center.
5: Mostly cloudy skies today, warm and a little humid. We'll have a high temperature of 87. Watching for an isolated shower or thunderstorm, though better chances to get the rain as we get into this evening and tonight. Tonight's low fall to 63. Tomorrow, with a mostly sunny sky, we'll have a high temperature of 88. From the Kelloland Live Doppler HD Storm Center, I'm Scott Muntz.
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14: 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Do you really think he's going to make it through a whole season? 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
17: Good stuff.
14: Whoa! And that's it. California.
17: Yeah. When we last left you, I posed the question, what was the temperature like last year for USC's home opener against Missouri State? And Paulie did a deep dive so we can find out the attendance and the temperature. Paulie?
18: Yeah, we're going to play Guess That Attendance.
17: Okay,
18: Day.
17: Guess the attendance.
18: Yes, so it was on August 30th last year at the Coliseum. It was a night game.
17: Uh-huh.
18: I got a 435 local kickoff.
17: Okay.
18: Guess the temperature and then guess the attendance.
17: 86 degrees, and I've got 74,209.
18: I'm going to bloop you because it was 86 degrees exactly at kickoff. Okay. Final score, 73-13. Attendance, 63,000 reported.
17: Okay.
18: That's 12,000 more than reported for the San Jose State game.
17: And the temperature, was it... It wasn't quite 12 degrees cooler.
18: Right, but it scales down. That
17: okay.
18: Not brutal.
17: Okay, all right.
18: Missouri State put up a fight. They were down 14-3 at the quarter, lost 73-13 in a burner.
17: Okay. Yes, Todd.
19: And Lincoln Riley's kind of on the hot seat, so I see a theme
17: all
19: here
17: right.
19: with the warm temperature.
17: Thank you, Todd. Yes, Paul.
18: I think the Lincoln Riley seat has cooled because of this freshman class. He gets a... develop these guys here. Back to you.
17: Yeah, but it feels like they've had good recruiting classes in previous years. They just haven't won enough games. They've won, what, 10 games once in the last 10 years? Does that sound right? Last 8 years, I think. All right, that has something to do with it. Yeah, they want to see a winner. And you got competition in there. The Rams are the Super Bowl favorite. Chargers... they'll certainly be high on the teams most likely to make the playoffs. Yes, Marvin.
20: Yeah, USC has the same issues as Miami, where there's so much to do in that area. If the team's not good, they're not going to waste time to go out to see you when they could be doing a million other things in that area.
17: Well, what do you think the Dolphins' home attendance is going to be for their first game, and what's the temperature going to be?
18: Danny Doppler.
17: Yeah. Yes, Todd.
19: And when they're playing a team like San Jose State, do you really want a Coliseum?
18: Oh, man.
19: I was sitting on that for a few minutes.
18: Blame the anesthesia.
17: I would stay seated on top of that.
19: You don't want a Coliseum if they're playing Jose State.
17: Know what? I'll give you one. I'll give you one just because you had major surgery.
19: A little loopy. I don't know what I'm saying.
17: Dan in California. Good morning, Dan.
21: Good morning, Dan. 64305. Nice. I was at that game, and yes, it was hot, and it was well over 100 degrees.
17: Okay.
21: And then with it being noon, and the sun, and the humidity, that's what everybody's forgetting. We don't get that much, but that day, hot.
17: Why did you go?
21: I'm not alumni, but I've been a lifelong fan, and... I don't know, just to go see them for the first time of the season. And I usually go to all the first games, but this one, nobody wanted to come with me because they did say, hey, it's going to be too hot.
17: Okay. Are you going to go to the next game, a night game?
21: Fresno State, yes. I'll be there for that one.
17: That might be a good game. Fresno State usually has some pretty respectable teams, but thank you, Dan. How about a round of applause? Dan went to the game.
18: Hero.
17: Yeah. He's probably got like tan lines, you know, with a hat or something or shades. Yeah, Paulie.
18: Looks like Stuart Sink after 18 holes. I got Fresno State, Dan, last year. I know you know. They were 9-4.
17: Okay. All right. Was USC 9-4 last year?
18: Yep.
17: Okay. All right. Throw out the records when those two get together. Yes, Todd.
19: Could they or should they have had discounted prices on things like at least beverages, so maybe they'd get a little good publicity out of it instead of focusing on all the people that didn't come? Those that did come got $3 hot dogs, or the soda wasn't $11 for the souvenir, a Coke or whatever.
17: That would have been nice. I entice the crowd, walk-up crowd. Yeah, I'm okay with that. Not many, schools or team owners are good on that. I've been saying for years, if you have a bad baseball team, why don't you just say, we're giving away a section of the ballpark to straight-A students. Bring your report card, you get tickets. And then you get those kids with their families spending money, parking, concession, and the experience of going to a Major League Baseball game. Because we all remember the first game we went to and that experience. I don't know why more teams don't do that. Maybe give back to the community. All right, 877-3DP-SHOW, email address, dp@danpatrick.com. Twitter handle @DPShow. By the way, I saw this report. Let's see. ActionNetwork.com has analyzed over 2.5 million comments from fans of all 32 NFL clubs to find out which fandoms are the most polite and also which ones are the most foul-mouthed. So they 2.5 million comments that they analyzed. Here are some of the highlights. The most foul-mouthed NFL fan base. The New York Giants, barely over the Indianapolis Colts.
18: Colts.
17: 14.9% of the comments included swear words. The Colts, second. This is Midwest people. 14.8. The Browns at 14.7. Arizona, 14.4 of the comments included swear words. And then the Jets at 14.3. The most negative fan bases. Five most negative fan bases.

0: as a standalone.
1: All right. Todd?
2: Salute the Commanders. They're always thinking that this year could be the year.
1: They're not in the top five. Dylan?
3: The Buffalo Bills.
1: They're not on there. They're not in the top five. Hmm. I'll give you number five, the Tennessee Titans. Number four, Kansas City Chiefs. Number three, the Broncos.
2: Go Broncos.
1: Number two, the Arizona Cardinals. These are the most positive NFL fan bases. Number one, Tampa Bay Buccaneer fans. 51.7% of the comments carried a positive tone. How about the most polite NFL fan bases? Most polite. Number five, the Broncos. Number four, the Seahawks. Number three, the Packers. Number two, the Rams. And number one, most polite NFL fan bases, the Buffalo Bills.

0: Stat of the day, brought to you by Panini America, the official trading cards of the Dan Patrick Show. Yes, Paul.
1: I read the methodology of how they researched this. They didn't go stadium by stadium and count swear words. They used like chat rooms and other pages and collected swear words, negative, positive comments. So it's a deep analytical dive.
0: The Colts were the number one most negative NFL fan base. The Giants, number one most foul-mouthed NFL fan base. I'd say they have competition with the Jets and the Eagles. And that's dealing with firsthand knowledge. Yes, Todd?
2: That was the most shocking to me. Where was Philadelphia on anything with foul mouth or negative? I thought they'd be, if not one, they'd certainly make the top five, but they're neither.
0: And how about the Buccaneers? The most positive fan base. Okay. Yeah, Dylan?
3: How did the Cardinals and the Titans crack the most positive fan base list? That seems like if there's anyone who should be allowed to be negative.
0: Yeah, I would think so. I'm a little surprised at that. I just got this tweet. Hey, I'm with you, Todd. Just had foot surgery. My 28th surgery. Doesn't matter if you have underwear on. I've always had to remove all clothing going into surgery, putting on a gown. Okay. All right. Well, how about you wear underwear to the building? Todd doesn't wear underwear. You're not having surgery today. You don't wear underwear.
2: Sometimes I don't. But the nurse did say it in such a way when I shared with her that I'm not really wearing an undergarment. She said something like, okay, well, that shouldn't matter. We'll tie you up in the back and you should be fine. Kind of surprised that I decided to show up that way.
0: Yeah, but I would think if you show up wearing underwear. Didn't your mom ever say, if you're ever in an accident, make sure you have clean underwear on?
2: My mom, she had a lot of things with me. That was not one of them. It was usually something much more neurotic than that.
0: Yes, Dylan.
3: Wait, like if you're in a car accident, make sure you have...
0: I remember, yeah, growing up, that was an expression. You know, back in the 60s. You know, make sure you have clean underwear on in case you're in an accident.
3: I feel like I would have bigger fish to fry at that point.
0: Yes, Paulie.
1: How about that old saying, if you're a grown man and you leave the house, wear underwear?
0: Yeah.
2: There is that. There is that saying.
1: I heard that somewhere.
0: Steve in St. Louis. Good morning, Steve. What do you have for me today? Hey, Steve.
4: Hello.
0: Turn down your radio.
4: Yeah, Dan, I was just curious. By the way, congratulations on your retirement coming up. I enjoy your show. I was just curious about the... lack of attendance at Trojan games. Has anyone considered the price of tickets?
0: Well, I don't know if USC tickets are more than tickets in the SEC or the Big Ten. Well, they are Big Ten, but yeah, I don't know how those prices compare. They paid those prices when USC was really good. But thank you for the phone call. Chris in Syracuse. Hi, Chris. What do you have for me today?
5: Hey, thanks as always, Dan. Yeah, got two quick ones for you. Yeah, everyone is saying that Browns week one starter Deshaun Watson will be on a short leash. I wonder how short of a leash Shador will be on with Dylan Gabriel, QB3, especially since his performance in preseason was pretty solid and maybe even better than Deshaun or Shador. And also, Clemson versus LSU this weekend is a battle of Dabo, who was one of the last of the old guard resisting the new landscape of college football, and Lane Kiffin, who was at the forefront of embracing the new landscape of college football and

0: squeezing all they can out of it. With that being said, you got to give LSU the nod in a big way, I would think.
1: LSU favored by 10, I believe, last time I looked at the line against Clemson. Does that sound about right, Dylan?
2: Yeah, I'm confirming, but last I saw it was 10.
1: Okay.
2: Yep. LSU are giving 10 points.
1: Yeah, Paul.
3: A couple things going back to USC ticket prices. They're pretty friendly. There were seats available on the USC website right up until kickoff. You could have got in for $50. On the secondary market, you could have grabbed a seat for $10 walking in.
1: Jim in Tampa. Hi, Jim. What do you have for me today?
4: Hey, Dan. I called before you said about the friendliest fan base there, but the Bucks. But, hey, I don't want to hear about heat. Come to a Tampa Bay game in October.
1: It's true. It's soupy. It feels like when you get off the plane and you're like, oh, my God, I got a blanket on my back. Thank you for the phone call, Jim. Ben in South Carolina. Good morning, Ben. How are you?
5: Good, Dan. Thanks for taking my call. Angela asked me to call in and share a limerick she made for Todd.
1: Wait a minute. The Angela who was the nurse anesthesiologist?
6: She started my IV. She spent time with me before I went into this surgery.
1: Okay. And Todd gave her a shout out. Okay.
5: Yep. She's the best. So she says this to Todd. You made it hotter than Orlando, but you're short on Marlon Brando. You're such a tease. But next time, please, for goodness sake, don't go commando.
1: Thank you, Ben.
6: Clever.
1: Thank you. The fact that that's the first thing Todd said to me, Angela, she was the nurse. Very pretty. Do you know the name of the doctor?
6: I think it's Scott something. I know his last name starts with an M.
1: Okay.
6: I know that.
1: But you remember Angela.
6: Yeah. Mem.
3: His first name starts with a D-R.
6: It had multiple syllable last names starting with an M.
1: And Todd was, Todd was Googling the nurse that he had.
6: Yeah. I just went to meet the staff of the surgical center just to see. I was just curious where she ranks, even if she's even listed.
1: You did not Google the doctor, but you Googled Angela.
6: For all I know, the doctor has no background in or medical history of any kind, and they just sent this guy in to operate on my finger.
1: Oh, my goodness. Okay. But that's it. We're not doing
6: that's
1: any.
6: It. No, that's all.
1: No
6: DMing.
1: No. Yes, Paul.
3: Any chance that all these surgeries Todd has had are all elective just so he could possibly talk to a nurse? Barely kidding.
1: Mm. Well, he is an alarmist, though, when it comes to needing surgery and how important it was. And I said, when he showed me what was going on with his finger, and I said, and? He goes, oh, the doctor said I have to get it taken care of right away.
6: It didn't look like anything terrible. I went to the dermatologist. It was like a wart or something. All of a sudden, she sends me to some kind of hand specialist, and we're making plans for surgery.
1: Okay.
6: What the heck? Really? They can't just freeze it or do whatever they do to warts and cysts? I don't know.
1: Let's take a break. We'll get to more phone calls and our play of the day. We'll talk to the Michigan head coach, Kyle Whittingham, at the top of the hour. But we're back with the play of the day right after this.

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5: Mostly cloudy today. Might be able to filter in a couple of rays of sunshine. It will be warm and a little humid. High temperature of 87. Watching for an isolated shower, thunder shower. It's in the forecast at 20%. Better chances this evening and tonight for the showers and thunderstorms. Some may be strong to severe as we do fall to a low of 63. From the Kelloland Live Doppler HD Storm Center, I'm Scott Munz.
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7: Johnson, Dan Campbell. Let's say he does. Then he goes to the AFC and has to outduel Sean Payton or Andy Reid or D'Amico Ryans or Jim Harbaugh or Mike Vrabel. I'm not anti-Brian Schottenheimer. He was surprising last year. But here are the coaches that Brian and the Cowboys beat. Aaron Glenn, a defensive coach, and the Jets didn't have an interception. Brian Daboll got fired. Dan Quinn's about to. He's the number one coach on the hot seat. Pete Carroll, whose last year in Vegas was an abject disaster. Andy Reid's worst Chiefs team in week 13. They were all beat up. And Nick Sirianni, who you know it and I know it and we all know it. We're kind of like, all right, whatever. Dallas went 1-5-1 against playoff teams. Some of the losses were ugly. I like the Cowboys. But don't convince yourself that average meal you ate at the restaurant was great because it's better than what you cook at home. Like, I think the Cowboys are interesting. Let's be careful here about the...
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3: Three balls and two strikes. Base is loaded. The payoff. Swinging a high fly ball. Center field. That'll get it done. Off the monster. Eli White will score. And the Red Sox win another impossible ball game.
4: The Red Sox have baseball's best record since the All-Star break. They have the second wild card spot in the American League. 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The only place to collect them all, Panini Trading Cards, the official trading cards of the Dan Patrick Show. Dylan, update the poll results from the first 45 minutes of the program.
5: Yesterday, Fritzy had surgery or a procedure.
4: Mm-hmm.
5: 72% believe it was a procedure, Todd. I'm sorry.
4: Okay. What else do we have?
5: USC fan showing at the season opener versus San Jose State was embarrassing, a little disappointing, or no big deal. It was hot. 60% say embarrassing.
4: Price wasn't an obstacle. There are multiple reports that resale tickets had fallen to $6 if you wanted to get in to go see the game. And I pointed this out on Monday. The same season opener in 2009, temperature was 90 degrees at kickoff. It was a 12:30 start. Attendance was 84,000. Now, week zero arrived. And you would think with USC, the Dodgers were in Detroit, nothing with the Lakers. Rams and Chargers yet to start their regular season. They averaged 67,000, almost 68,000 in 2025. But Lincoln Riley has acknowledged that the history alone will not fill up the Coliseum. You got Oregon coming in, you got Washington, and the Ohio State. That should bring about a big number, probably in the 80s, as far as 80,000. I don't know what the temperature is going to be, but San Jose State not bringing people in as maybe they had hoped for. The Colonel in Tampa. Hi, Colonel. Welcome back.
6: Daniel, good morning. Daniel, we have a new stadium deal for the Rays.
4: Yay!
6: We swept San Diego.
4: Yay!
6: Padres. Who is more positive than Tampa Bay?
4: Yay!
6: Nobody.
4: Thank you, Colonel. Colonel always letting me know about the Tampa and surrounding area. Jay in Tampa. Hi, Jay.
7: And Danettes, thank you so much. Calling from the most positive fan base in the country, Tampa Bay. Would like to share with you that Baker will stay healthy this year. He's going to shock the world. If not, we have a stud out of Kansas because Jake Browning is on to bigger and better things. And I also want to thank you so much for sharing your mouth-to-mouth egg story with us. That really shows how much of a thug life you were living while serving this country. And thank you for all that you do, Dan. Love you.
4: Thank you, Jay. It was actually in a fraternity. By the way, the gambling podcast, off the charts, off the chibble is that the expression, Marvin? Off the chibble?
8: Off the chain.
4: Off the chain. Michael Irvin would say that. Shea and Irving explaining the Penn State fraternity cocaine ring, and also Shea and Irving on where Jed York went wrong going into the trailer park to find some comfort. The numbers on the podcast have been wild, crazy, kind of exploded. And now we've got people on both sides with Penn State criticizing Shea that he doesn't know what he's talking about with this cocaine distribution in a fraternity house. I think Shea knows about that story, and he knows about Jed York. I'm just going to let you know, knowing Shane for a long time, he probably is well versed in that. He might be an expert witness here. Yes, Dylan.
5: Yeah, if when they bring an expert into court, like this is the leading ornithologist, that is him on both of those subjects.
4: Chris in Texas. Hi, Chris. What do you have for me today?
0: Good morning, Dan. Happy Tuesday, guys. Todd, first off, man, congratulations on surviving your surgery. Very happy for you. Thoughts and prayers were at the Grand household down here in Texas. So congratulations on the surgery survival, man. Well
1: thank
0: done.
1: Thank you very much.
0: Yes, sir. So quick question or quick, it's funny story now. It wasn't so funny then. We're talking about looking up doctors. I went in and had the, the male procedure to not have any kids anymore. Looked up the doctor, and his first and last name were the exact same as mine. So I was like, oh, man, this is a sign. Like, this guy knows what he's doing. He's going to do a good job. Go back in 8 weeks later. I have more swimmers than I did my first go-around. So it's not always good to find the doctor with your same first and last name. Yep.
4: Did your wife get pregnant?
0: No, we had two kids, and once that second one came out, once it was, healthy and all good, I couldn't have made that appointment quicker. So we were playing with live rounds for about 2 or 3 months. Very, very, very, very, very nervous. So,
4: okay. Well, thank you. Thank you for sharing, Chris. Eric in California. Hi, Eric.
8: Good morning. How are you?
4: Great, Eric.
8: Fourth time, long time. A hard 2.5 spins. I wanted to call and congratulate Pauline M on that great show yesterday. And also the reason I'm able to enjoy the show is because I'm recovering from hernia surgery, so I can relate with Fritz. Although I did wear underwear to my appointment, I did have to remove it all for the surgery.
4: All right. Well, yeah, hernia surgery. I don't know the difference between hernia surgery and sports hernia, because we were on the beach in Miami. How long ago was that? We were doing a Super Bowl show, and I had a sports hernia. And I remember Tony Siragusa was chasing me. And I'm like, I had to wait till after the Super Bowl to get hernia surgery. Yeah, Paul.
9: According to WebMD, a traditional hernia is internal organ pushing through a hole in the soft abdominal wall, while a sports hernia is a tear caused in the soft tissue and tendons of the groin area without a protruding bulge. Protruding bulge.
4: I did have a bulge. I remember.
9: We're going to use that clip.
4: Yes. Yeah. That won't be taken out of context.
10: Mark Bulger.
4: And I have a bulge. Battle of the Bulge. And sports hernia. Then they put like mesh in there or something. I've had way too many surgeries. Good God.
9: Do you have a favorite?
4: A favorite?
9: Like a kid? How about this? Was one way less painful or recovery-wise than you would expect? Like, you went in thinking, this is going to be brutal afterwards.
4: Replacement knee, brutal for 2 weeks after. Brutal. But that's the best surgery I had because I kept, like, I'll just get more surgery again on this knee. And then the problem didn't really go away. And then I'm like, what am I doing? How about just give me a new one? But the 2 weeks, ooh, brutal. But I didn't do pain meds because I was worried, my personality, all of a sudden those Percocets perk you up. Yes, Dylan.
5: You haven't had a hip done, have you?
4: Nope, not yet.
5: That's like the technological advancements they've made in that are crazy. They kick you out of the hospital like the same day.
4: Yep. They seem to have mastered that. They haven't mastered shoulders because I've had both done. Still have problems with one of them. But when you're a fireballer, I could throw that speedball by you, as Springsteen once sang about me. Yes, Marvin.
10: I always feel bad when I see you shooting jumpers and I see you wince.
4: I can't do it anymore.
10: And I was like, for you, like being a shooter, in all seriousness, I'm like, that's got to like be terrible.
4: Can't do it anymore. I cannot shoot because of the shoulder. Yes. Yes, Dylan.
5: You could shoot underhand.
4: Oh, I've shot underhand free throws. Like if I had to do it, I'd do it. And probably make 75% of them.
5: Just on the low end.
4: Well, if I made 8 out of 10 with my eyes closed, I figure I could make 7 out of 10 underhanded. I'd have no problem with that.
5: Yeah, I'll give you it.
4: All right. Well, thank you. Todd's going to be in the confessional if you're watching on Peacock or NBC Sports Now. You only have like 45 seconds.
1: I'm going to have to keep it brief.
4: Thank you, Todd.
1: Get to the point.
4: Talk to the Michigan head coach, Kyle Whittingham. He'll join us coming up. Luke Kuechly, Hall of Famer, in the final hour of the program. 1 hour in the books on these Tuesdays. 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
14: Interest rates on government bonds are higher, not just in the U.S., but globally. Crude oil prices are higher as well, and Fed Chair Kevin Warsh's comments about stubborn inflation have traders betting the Fed will raise interest rates at its meeting this month. But also, inflation rose in Europe last month. August saw the third consecutive month of higher inflation in the Eurozone to 3.3%. That raises expectations the European Central Bank will raise interest rates. Amazon is defending how it prices ads after the federal government accused the company of deceiving advertisers. The shopping and tech giant says it properly explained how ad auctions work and also says it made improvements that delivered more relevant ads to consumers, improving the value of advertising to businesses. That's your Fox Business Report. I'm Jenny Coselda. Invested in you.
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19: From the Kello.com News Center, I'm Tom Rooney. Good progress is being made on the concourse expansion at the Sioux Falls Regional Airport. Several new gates are being added to give the airport a total of 12 when the project is complete. The gates are expected to open over the next few months, with completion of the overall project expected next summer. The Lewis and Clark Regional Water System set a new record this summer. It broke its single-day usage record by delivering 39 million gallons of water July 17th. Expansion is underway to increase the system's capacity from 45 million gallons a day to 60 million. And South Dakota is one of the best states in the nation, according to a study by U.S. News and World Report, second only to Utah. Minnesota is number 3, Iowa is number 12. The study rates the states on things like education, economy, and crime. From the Kello.com News Center, I'm Tom Rooney.
20: Mostly cloudy skies today, warm and a little humid. We'll have a high temperature of 87. Watching for an isolated shower or thunderstorm, though better chances to get the rain as we get into this evening and tonight. Tonight's a low fall to 63. Tomorrow, with a mostly sunny sky, we'll have a high temperature of 88. From the Kello Land Live Doppler HD Storm Center, I'm Scott Mons.
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3: USC is just not that way because L.A. is not that way. I think it's over 90 degrees, and in L.A., when it's over 90 degrees, it might as well be 150. No one does anything. You should see when it rains out here.
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2: Hour two on this Tuesday. I'm over there talking to Paulie. We're just chopping it up a little bit. And all of a sudden I go, oh, I think that's my cue.
4: We're just growing out.
2: I'm supposed to be in my chair. Kyle Whittingham, Michigan head football coach. 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Luke Kuechly, Hall of Famer, will stop by as well. 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Also, right after this show at noon Eastern, it'll be the Not So Fast program with Pabst and Perloff. The all-new show airs weekdays from noon till 1 Eastern. Right after we're done, catch it on NBC Sports Now and Peacock. Poll question for hour two. Let's clean up hour one, Dylan. By the way, Todd is back. Incredible. This is really an incredible, one of the great comebacks of all time. And he's here after the surgery. It's a kind of a Willis Reed coming out of the locker room in 1970, leading the Knicks to a title. Willis Reed only scored 4 points in that game, but still came out of the tunnel. And oh, my goodness, didn't think he would make it. But Todd, after surgery, life threatening surgery, is here today. Dylan in the back row, Marv up front with Paulie, yours truly, and the backroom guys as well. All right, Dylan.
5: Well, I got bad news for you, Dan. According to 72% of people, they think Todd just had a procedure.
2: Ooh.
5: Yeah.
2: I don't know. You put him under. When there's an anesthesia involved, Todd actually thought that was the name of the nurse. Hey. Wait, is your last name Anesthesia?
6: I thought it was Annabelle Stesia. Anna for sure.
2: Ooh, okay, Anesthesia. Hi, Anna. How are you? Todd did Google the nurse who took care of him, by the way.
6: I just wanted to say thank you for
2: first service.
6: I was nervous.
2: Of course.
6: Calm me down.
2: You didn't want to thank the doctor who actually did the surgery on you.
6: Yeah, he's just there doing his part.
2: Yes, Paul.
4: Todd's going to consider a malpractice lawsuit just to talk to her again.
2: What do we have, Dylan?
5: I was going to say, do you think that's the first Google of a nurse ever? Because I'm sure doctors get Googled all the time. That genuinely might be the first instance.
2: Not by Todd, I don't think.
5: By someone else.
2: There was an assistant. She wasn't a nurse, but she worked with the doctor who gave me the replacement knee. And she when she was in the room, you knew she was in the room. But I remember when she was taking out my surgery, she goes, I love doing this. She's taking out the stitches. I'm like, oh, all right. You love doing this. All right. 877-3DP show. Email address, dp@danpatrick.com. Twitter handle at DP show. The head coach at Michigan, Kyle Whittingham. Still sounds strange to say that, coach, after all those years at Utah. Do you have any Utah gear left over?
7: There's probably some back in Utah somewhere in my house back there, but it would take me a minute to locate it.
2: All right. So how prepared are you for this moment?
7: As prepared as we could possibly be. I mean, we got, 3 more days of practice. We certainly need every one of them, but, we've had a really good fall camp, made a ton of progress and, eager to play, somebody else. You know, we've been beating on ourselves for 8 months now. And so it's going to be good to find out what we got on Saturday.
2: But the expectation level, now, Utah wanted you to win. Michigan wants you to win. Do you feel any different with the expectations from the fans of, you know, what they're hoping for?
7: No, I don't believe so. I mean, you know, in both places, you're hoping for conference championships and then whatever you can accomplish beyond that. But you know, and I've said it before, it doesn't matter what level you're coaching at, high school, college, NFL, I mean, wherever you are, you're all in. And if you're all in and you're, and you've, you know, given it everything you got, then you have the same, burning desire to win as anybody else.
2: Why did you feel the need to clarify your comments about Ohio State?
7: Well, I didn't feel the need to clarify. They were asked about it. You know, people ask about it, and I, you know, just answer questions.
2: I mean, okay.
7: That's what I do.
2: Okay. So from the first comments to the second, like people want to hear you say you hate Ohio State, right?
7: I guess that's what they want. I don't know. I want to beat them as bad as anybody, worse, probably worse. And that's how about this? I guess we could hate them on one day a year. How about that?
2: Yeah, but you know, I said, and I grew up in Ohio. I said, give him a break. Like you know, you can know about this rivalry. It'd be like if somebody went and said, "Oh, you're at Utah, you got to hate BYU," and you just came there. You're like, "All right, let me live this first a little bit here." So I don't know if there's a tutorial on how to strongly dislike a team.
7: Yeah, to me, it's got to happen organically, and you know it's tough to manufacture that. And so, but just the competitive nature of the game. I mean, it's the rivalry game in the you know the premier rivalry game in the country, and you know that's you know everybody knows that. I'm fully aware of that, and by no means was I'm trying to downplay the game. And the game is huge. I mean, it's a huge game year in and year out.
2: All you got to do is win. You can hate them, and if you don't beat them, nobody's going to give you credit for, well, at least you hate them, Coach.
7: Exactly. Good point. Yeah.
2: Help me understand where you stood with NFL players coming back to college. I know that, you know, all the conferences are kind of in sync on this, but did you ever think we'd get to a situation like this where somebody leaves college, goes to the pros, puts on a uniform or two, and then comes back?
7: Did not foresee that at all. And that's something that, but any, you know, in this day and age, anything that happens in college football shouldn't come as a surprise. I mean, we're so all over the place with everything that I guess anything's possible.
2: Okay. How did we get here with just there's no singular voice. There's no lifeguard on duty in the deep end here, Coach.
7: Right, exactly. And that's the problem. I mean, and you look at the NFL, which is, in my opinion, the best run sports organization in the world. And you've got a great structure and a commissioner that lays down the law. And if you cross that line, you pay severe penalties. And I think that's what we got to get to in college football. We've got to get to some sort of, NFL minor league model. I've said that many, many times.
2: Yeah.
7: But why wouldn't you pattern yourself after the best to ever do it?
2: Kyle Whittingham, Michigan head football coach, beginning the season this Saturday, Western Michigan. Next Saturday, you welcome in Oklahoma to Ann Arbor. There was a story in the Salt Lake Tribune a couple of days ago. Some former players accused you and your staff of mishandling injuries. I want to give you a chance to address this.
7: Never in my career have I ever tried to sway, influence, whatever the word is, our medical staff, you know, wherever I've been, we listen to the medical staff. If they say a player's available, we go with that. And if they say he's not available, we go with that. And so I'm not sure where this came from or what just how it ever materialized. But never in my career have we ever crossed the line of trying to override a medical decision by our medical staff.
2: Could you have stayed at Utah if you wanted to?
7: I believe that's probably would have been in the cards. I think if a really push came to shove and, you know, I had 2 years left on my contract but I've always been the type of guy, don't wear out your welcome. And I felt like that was starting to happen and overstaying your welcome is something that I had made a conscious decision not to do several years ago. And when you just don't want to stay somewhere too long. Maybe I did stay too long as it was. I don't know. But I'm grateful for the situation I'm in now and couldn't be happier with what's going on here in Michigan.
2: Felt like mutual parting. Is that fair to say?
7: It's probably on some people's part back there. Yeah, I'd say, you know, depending who you talk to.
2: How good do you know how good your team can be right now?
7: That's a good question. I don't know if anyone in the country knows how good their team can be because you've been, you know, you're playing against each other. And if you struggle moving the ball, is it because you're lousy on offense or is it because your defense is outstanding and vice versa? And so you never really get a good gauge completely until you line up and play somebody. But you can certainly see talent and positions that really are, you know, special. And so I think you got somewhat of an idea, but you don't know for sure until you line up and get someone to play against and get a barometer to measure yourself against.
2: What's the coolest thing in your office?
7: Oh, the coolest thing in my office? Probably pictures of my grandkids. They're around here somewhere. But somebody gave me this. Oh, I can't show it to you. But there's a really cool M that lights up that's got like lightning bolts throughout it and really cool. It's pretty, you know, good size. And you can change the colors and all that stuff. So. Yeah.
2: Anything mean you want
7: not
2: to
7: say? Not as cool stuff as you. Not as cool stuff as you got.
2: I do have some great stuff in here. I think the one. Do I have a Michigan helmet in here? I got all kinds of helmets in here. Do I?
4: We don't have one.
2: I don't think I have
7: one. Let's get you one. We'll get you one.
2: Oh no! Hold on. Just want to let you know,
4: Coach. We just keep each other company.
7: Yeah. Okay. Yes. There you go, Dan. Yep. There you go.
2: Yep. I don't have an Ohio State helmet in here.
7: Oh, that's good news. I'd like to hear that.
2: And I think this came from, who was the wide receiver who played for the Giants?
4: Amani Toomer?
2: Yes. I think Amani Toomer gave me his helmet here, Coach. I think it's
7: a keeper.
2: Yeah, it's autographed here somewhere.
7: That's the old school bike helmet. Yeah.
2: Yeah. And then you got the stickers here.
7: Uh-huh. Yeah. We still have that tradition.
2: What do the stickers mean?
7: All different things. You know, some have the area code of the player where he's from, big wins, big plays in games. I mean, it's got all kinds of different things on those stickers.
2: What if I go to class? Do I get a sticker? Like little things like that? That used to matter back in our day.
7: Well, it still matters.
2: Okay.
7: It's
2: still,
7: it's
2: all right.
7: A great deal. It's, you know, that matters to me anyways. And, you know, graduating players is number one on the list and winning games is number two. And that's how I've always functioned.
2: Do you want to say anything mean about Ryan Day before we say goodbye?
7: Say anything mean? No. We'll see him. We'll see him the last game of the season. How about that?
2: Wow. That's bulletin board material right there.
7: don't bait me.
2: Good to talk to you. Good luck this week.
7: Okay, man. Thank you.
2: Thank you, Kyle. That's Kyle Whittingham. Yeah, I don't have an Ohio State helmet, but this is a real helmet. This is one of those heavy suckers. I could walk around and try to convince people I played for Michigan, just like that guy with the 49ers. You imagine a guy is on the beach running pass patterns with his Niners helmet on, trying to convince the ladies that he played for the Niners, and he scammed these women out of over $1 million. They thought that he was a professional football player. Yes, Paulie.
4: Ayuk's been scamming the Niners for 2 years, so this guy is not even close.
2: Wow. yeah, the story that I saw, Salt Lake Tribune, I know it's a big deal, local. I have to ask just to have Coach on record of talking about it. Or having him on and then not at least asking him about it. But it had to do with a handful of players who it felt like they were saying Kyle was old school and that he wanted you to play through injuries or maybe force players to play through injuries. And once again, I'm paraphrasing. I read the article this morning and felt the need that I should at least ask him. And when I said the need to clarify his comments about Ohio State, he initially said something about Ohio State. And it was kind of lukewarm for the Michigan fans. Like, wait a minute, you got to hate Ohio State. Well, you just got there. And if he came in on fire and that he hated Ohio State, then, I don't know, you might sound like Brian Kelly at LSU. You know, just like, no. You know, I know the significance of the game. And believe me, once we get to that point, I'll be ready to go. Like, you know, you can't wait to beat him. You can hate him. I'd rather you beat them. You could even say, look, I respect Ohio State and Ryan Day. Yeah, and I'm glad we beat them again. If I'm a Michigan fan, I'm fine with that. I don't want the guy. Brady Hoke may have hated Ohio State. Did he beat him? He didn't even have his headset plugged in. Poor Brady. He was a nice guy. How did I get that comment about him saying, not good?
4: Oh.
2: Did I say something about how do you like your chances against Ohio State?
4: I think it was a similar question. How do you feel about your team this year? And he was like, not. And he crossed himself up and he said, good.
2: Oh, okay.
4: We'll deep dive it.
2: Yeah, I forget. I thought it had something to do with Ohio State, and he said, not good. Oh, that's fun. Yes, Dylan.
5: I didn't realize that that's where that came from.
2: Yeah, Brady Hoke. Yeah, see if we can find that. By the way, Labor Day weekend on NBC, you got baseball. You got a doubleheader. It'll be Braves-Phillies Sunday, Twins-White Sox. Monday, Cardinals-Giants. Labor Day weekend on NBC and Peacock. All right, we'll take a break. Phone calls coming up. Settle on a poll question for hour two. We're back after this Dan Patrick Show. What do I have? Oh, DraftKings. Uh-oh. 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
5: From the Kelloland Live Doppler Storm Center.
6: Mostly cloudy today. Might be able to filter in a couple of rays of sunshine. It will be warm and a little humid, high temperature of 87. Watching for an isolated shower or thundershower. It's in the forecast at 20%. Better chances this evening and tonight for the showers and thunderstorms. Summers may be strong and severe as we do fall to a low of 63. From the Kelloland Live Doppler HD Storm Center, I'm Scott Muntz.
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13: NFL. I don't know, but the one year I was up there. 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
15: 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And, dude, I end up hitting right into Terrell Suggs' knee.
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16: Now, this is year 10 for Mahomes. We won't count the rookie year because he played one game. If you look at Mahomes year 2-7 and then last 2 years, year 8 and 9, I don't think people understand how dramatic the splits are. But in the last 2 years of the 43 qualified quarterbacks, he's near the bottom. Everything's up. Interception slightly up, passer rating down, efficiency down, way more ad-libbing. Now, is he ad-libbing because he's less coachable now that he's a rock star? Is he ad-libbing because, you know, he doesn't put the film work quite in like he used to? He feels like he's a little more Texas Tech Mahomes. Now, why would that be? 2023, 2024, and 2025, the Chiefs drafted 21 players. Their big hit is Rashee Rice. And that's with a good GM.
7: This is The Herd with Colin Cowherd.
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0: I think we found the origin of Brady Hoke, the former Michigan head coach, that he gave us this.
1: Not good.
0: Okay. I think Paulie said that we have a fan who is kind of like the ombudsman, that he knows everything that happened on the show. And he told Paulie during the commercial break, I asked Brady Hoke how he felt about Urban Meyer going to Ohio State. When he was leaving Florida, he went to Ohio State. And that's when Brady Hoke said,
1: not good.
2: Pretty spot on.
0: It's just an honest answer. It's so good. Not good. We'll get phone calls coming up. Luke Kuechly, Hall of Famer, will join us coming up next hour. He's Kyle Long, CBS Sports, NFL Today studio analyst. Big tough guy here. Good to see you again. How would you have done against your dad if you had to block your dad in his prime?
3: Oh, boy. I would have brought help. That's the good thing about playing offensive line. I would have taken my licks, though. He was pretty violent with his hands. You got to be aware of the get off. You got to be aware of the 1-2 club rip inside, I would imagine, is on the menu. And then that Reggie White patented hump move is probably the main course.
0: When did you, I guess, realize you could take your dad? Like, you, if you're wrestling, there had to
3: I'm still waiting, Dan.
0: Really?
3: I'm still waiting. You know, it's funny. There's that inverse relationship of the ability to whip your dad's ass and then your willingness or want to whip his ass. It's like, as you get older, you could, but it's just like, why would I do that? Look at, he's making a blueberry shake for my daughter. Like, you know, why would I want to get him now?
0: Yeah, but I don't know. It's like you play one-on-one with your dad playing basketball.
3: I think he was aware probably when I was 16, that I could do some things physically that might have put him in jeopardy at the time. Now, I couldn't do the math on how old he was, but, you know, probably around 16, 17 is when I started to realize, and my older brother Chris started to keep his distance probably.
0: I'll bet the fights, though. I mean, your mom had to go, I got to replace that end table or that chair, that couch.
3: Yeah, she was dealing with riot control, crowd control, far before it became in vogue in American society.
0: All right, let me give you the full introduction. First-round pick, 20th overall pick by the Bears, joining us on behalf of GenerationFine.com. We'll talk about that because I love what you're doing with this. At this point in the preseason, do you know what kind of team you had going into week one when you were playing?
3: I think that the good things about your roster are always you have a higher expectation for, and the bad things you say, this is going to be our Achilles. It's going to kill us. And then you end up somewhere in the middle. I mean, it always ends up being a one-score game, Dan. It's like, can you get the third and one conversion? That's really what it comes down to. And I think, you know, if I look at the Bears, for example, people are really keen on the Bears offense. And Ben Johnson says he's going to set an NFL record for points per game. And that's all well and good, but he knows that has to be the case. Because they've got injuries on the back end. They've got question marks up front. They've got guys getting paid a lot of money that haven't produced the way that they expect. And Bears fans are hoping that this thing lands somewhere in the middle.
0: Yeah, and trying to handicap the NFC North. Now, I know Green Bay's got some issues. Certainly, Josh Jacobs out. Micah Parsons not back for a little while there. The Vikings defense is going to keep them in games, it feels like. And then you got the Lions that we kind of forgot about. So if you were going to go 1-4.
3: If I were to go 1-4, I would say the two teams holding hands at the top of the totem pole is the Packers and the Bears. And I think the Lions are right there with a hand on one of their ankles. And who the hell knows who the Vikings are going to be? To your point, that defense can carry a football team. Kevin O'Connell is a brilliant coach. And if Kyler Murray can be Kyler Murray, there's a lot of people who are going to be in trouble. There's a lot of people in Vegas who are either going to look like brilliant or idiots. In fact, I think that if Kyler Murray can figure out how to press the circle button, which is Justin Jefferson on his Xbox controller, he's going to find great success in that division. And it's going to be close games. And who can guard who in a 2-minute? Really, that's who it comes down to.
0: I've asked former offensive linemen, even current ones, blocking for a scrambler, blocking for a passing quarterback. What would you have preferred?
3: Well, it really does depend. So, like, if I got a guy like, let's say I'm blocking for Patrick Mahomes, you understand what the play is drawn up to be, and you understand where the launch point is, where he's going to throw it from, and what the action is leading up to it, what we're trying to influence the defense to do. What you can account for is the great things that are going to happen after that 3-second timer goes off when Patrick goes Picasso on the defense. There are luxuries to having guys like that because they can get out of harm's way on their own. Now, the ask becomes greater for an offensive lineman because your clock goes from 4 seconds to maybe 8 seconds if you're running around there behind the line of scrimmage. You get a guy who's a pocket passer, your job becomes very easy. If I blocked for Matt Ryan, easy in terms of predictability, Dan. None of it's easy, but the ball's out. The ball is out. Go watch the mic'd ups of these defensive linemen rushing against these statuesque pocket passers where the ball is out. They are frustrated beyond belief because there is no move that they can do that wins.
0: How would you test Aaron Donald now coming back after a couple of years?
3: Well, I would lean heavily on double teaming in the run game and reminding him of what kind of game he's stepping back into. And I'm not saying in any way that Aaron is not

0: just coming down on the double team, trying to find a spot in his hip area while my guard was, you know, praying and trying to get hands on him. And this was young Aaron Donald. And I do remember he gave us fits, and this was before he was AD 99. But I knew I had inside intel from that Rams locker room, my brother, that they had drafted a future Hall of Famer. Like his first week in camp, Chris was like, this guy is unbelievable. So when I was playing him, he was finding his way through the cracks. He was unbelievable at finding. He was like water. He could get in between anything. And he would look at you after the play. He looked at me one time and he said, every time you look down at me pre-snap, I know it's a double team. And I was like, you're not supposed to help me, bro. You're 20 years old and you're 5'11". Go back to the little that I know.
1: How did he fall where he fell to?
0: I think for whatever reason, we were at the end of the stage of the phase where size mattered, right? Like you have to fit a certain archetype. And Aaron Donald is an outlier, but it also opens the door for plenty of guys who are 5'11", 250 to go terrorize guards on third down. It's like, the pitcher who threw Aroldis Chapman. You know, there was a place for him. He would come in and he would throw 103 and guys wouldn't know what to do with it. It's the same impact that one of these rush tackles can have on a guard. And I think about a guy like Willie Lampkin, who was a center out of University of North Carolina. He's 5'10", DP. 5'10", 290 pounds, but he is all ass kicking grit, okay? And he's on the Eagles roster, and he has been choking these Giants out all summer long. Now, he's a prime example of, like, you let a guy like that in the club, now you got to let all the 5'11 gangsters in the club, okay?
1: Do you miss hitting people?
0: I miss high-fiving my teammates. You know, like, I just miss being around the guys. This version of me does not miss hitting people. I loved it when I was that age because I was good at it. But now the things that I miss is, you know, sitting next to Matt Forte and eating pancakes and getting laughed at for 10 minutes and going to the training room and, you know, John Fox coming in and telling us a ridiculous story about his boating adventure that weekend or, you know, hanging out with the equipment guys and just hearing about the debauchery that happens in a 19-year-old's life in Chicago.
1: Tell me what you're doing with Generation Fine.
0: Generation Fine. 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So many times you get asked how you're doing, you say, I'm good, I'm fine. But Fine's not the finish line. We can be way better than that, and there's ways to get there, okay? There's tools, resources, information. 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And you can find out why I'm partnered with Johnson & Johnson and why this is so important to me, because for so long, I thought that the things that I was feeling, and for a lack of a better term, depression at times, would creep into my life as an athlete, as a man, as a father, as a husband. And I didn't know what to do with the way that I was feeling. There are resources, tools. You're not alone. There's so many more guys that you know that are dealing with something silently. I call it the silent battle. And you know, we're here, we're waiting. It's like, you know, it's like that angel in the movies, you know, where you see him in a couple scenes and you're like, I've seen that person a couple, and then they show up at the end, they save the day. What's like, if you just stop and talk to that person when you saw him the first time, and that person is that conversation about mental health, and there's more people there, to share your experience and their experience with you.
1: Why do players, did players feel the need to hide this?
0: Well, I think I have a unique perspective on this growing up in a football house and a football. And I understood that what you show is what they know, and what they know could get you killed. And I'm in the camp now of, why not work on your mental health like you work on your front squat, like you work on your hamstring stretches, like you work on your cardio? It can be a weapon for you in the best way possible. It's a light inside of you, and you can make it brighter if you work on it, if you recognize what you're going through.
1: Yeah, I went through a dark period I had an autoimmune that was affecting me. And

0: didn't want to get out of bed. And my wife said, why don't you share this on your show? Because if you share it, then maybe it, you know, a light goes on with somebody. Like, he's willing to talk about that. And it was painful to reveal that you go into that shell where you just don't want to do anything. And so, I mean, it took a long time for me to get through it, but I can certainly empathize with, you know, NFL players. You're in your 30s or 40s, and we've seen what happens with not only depression, but everything else with CTE. And I mean, there's a whole melting pot here of stuff that you don't even know what's on the horizon. So I do appreciate you sharing this, because I do think it's really important that we do talk about this instead of, because you know what, when I was growing up, Kyle, it was, oh, he's got mental illness. Like, if you had depression, there was something mentally wrong with you.
1: Yeah.
0: Therefore, you never said anything to anybody.
1: Yeah, and it's really brave of you, and I appreciate you speaking up on that. And is this not just the damnedest thing? What a microcosm of what Generation Fine is all about. It's like, reach out, dude. There's a network of people that are, you know, whatever word you want to put in there. And yeah, I really relate with your couldn't get out of bed. And I've been there before. When I dealt with injury and when I dealt with the stress and rigors of playing the National Football League, there have been moments where I have been literally stuck in place and I need somebody to come physically remove me. And I know there's others out there. And dude, if that's you listening on the other end and you feel in any way like making your life better, take a visit to generation-fine.com.
0: Good luck this season with the football with CBS. Big
1: Thanks,
0: promotion
1: Dan.
0: There, moving up the ladder.
1: Yeah, having fun. We got him fooled another year, Dan.
0: my best to your father, and thanks again, Kyle.
1: Yeah, thanks a lot. See you guys soon.
0: That's Kyle Long, CBS. He's part of the NFL Today studio analyst and former Bears offensive lineman. It's generationfine.com. Take a break. We got phone calls coming up. Luke Kuechly, who retired early in the NFL. What, Luke played 8 years, I think, and you know, went through concussions. Kyle played 8 years. Like, there, I think that when I see players, and it's weird to say this, the better you are, the more susceptible you are for CTE. Because you're going to keep playing, 3 more years, Aaron Donald coming back. And I understand it, that if you say to those players, would you do it differently? Most of them would say no, because I provided for my family. And that's where, when somebody comes back, like Aaron Donald, I can only think, he gets hit every single play, or he's hitting somebody every single play. And you just had that study that came out that talked about the number of players that they examined in a 10-year period, that it would be an epidemic level in any other walk of life. We don't refer to that in the NFL. So I'm very cognizant of it, very empathetic, sympathetic. And when somebody is willing to talk about depression, and if we can have them on the show, then, you know, I hope that I'm helping you on the other end. But, you know, 20 years ago, I may not have been able to grasp this, or the number of sponsors who would be taking up this crusade, or the players willing to come forward. And I know Kyle has talked about this, and I appreciate that. We'll take a break. 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
5: Mostly cloudy skies today, warm and a little humid. We'll have a high temperature of 87. Watching for an isolated shower or thunderstorm, though better chances to get the rain as we get into this evening and tonight. Tonight's low fall to 63. Tomorrow, with a mostly sunny sky, we'll have a high temperature of 88. Running Kettle Land Live Doppler HD Storm Center, I'm Scott Munns.
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9: 49ers in a foreign country, so that's there's variables there, right? 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They play in Denver.
10: On a short week.
9: They play.
10: Okay, so that's disadvantage.
9: So they play in Philadelphia, and then they have to come back to L.A. and play the Bills, who are your favorites. So if they.
10: Hey, you know what? Rich is right. Schedule watching. This is a tough run.
9: Why are we making it seem like, other than the Giants, Niners, Broncos, Eagles, and Bills are four of their first five opponents? Then they go through a little cake part of the schedule. Danny, no offense. They play like the Cardinals, the Rams. I'm sorry. They play the Cardinals, the Raiders, and they play the Chargers.
11: Definitely losing to the Raiders.
9: Chargers.
12: The Raiders.
9: I hope so. Then you have Commanders, Cardinals. They play a couple of softer teams. Packers, who I don't think will be that great. 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
11: Their schedule is tough to start and finish the year.
9: The end of the Rams schedule, Chiefs, Niners again, Cowboys, Seahawks, Bucks, and then the Seahawks again. So why would they make it?
10: So it's bookended with like a really tough schedule.
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0: 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Big night tonight at my house. Really, really exciting. You guys want to guess what's going on? Yes, Paul.
1: You're saying bye to your family before football season?
0: No.
1: I'm doing that.
0: No, I did that before, a while ago, when the preseason started. Todd, you have any idea? Big night at my house.
2: Some kind of post-wedding get-together with everybody in the house? Another celebration?
0: There's, okay, you're at least on the topic of what's going to be the big night about. Yes, Marvin?
3: Your daughter and new son-in-law are coming back to your house.
0: No. No. Dylan?
4: You guys are having tacos for dinner.
0: Well, it is Tuesday. We are going to open up the envelope of how much the wedding cost us. Because my wife said, when we checked out of the hotel, she said to the person behind the counter, just put it in an envelope and seal it up. And they said, you don't want to check the charges? And my wife goes, nope, just seal the envelope. We'll open it up at a later date. Yeah, Paul?
1: I've had a wedding before, and I only saw some of the bills, but I thought most of it was scheduled and prepaid beforehand. But are you talking ancillary things?
0: Everything that's on the bill.
1: And do you have an idea?
0: No. You know what? I didn't want it to ruin my day where you're going, wait a minute. How much that cost? Now, I know there's certain things. We had a budget. We said to my daughter, you know, here's your budget. If you go over this, then you take the money out of your inheritance. Because I thought, we want to let them get their inheritance before we die so we know what you're going to do with your inheritance. I know, dark, but yes. I was like, let her understand how much these things are costing. And she still blew through the stop sign. But I said, okay, but you're going to spend your money after we give you a certain amount. We're opening up the envelope. The envelope, please. That's what we're opening up. And big night tonight. Because my wife said, what do you want to drink? And I said, everything. Everything, hon. How about a couple of beers and then maybe some tequila? Yes, Paulie.
1: We don't want to get into exact numbers, but if we were ballparking it, would it be like a year at a high-end college?
0: I don't even want to hint at what I think it could be. It's far more than 1 year at USC.
1: Got it.
0: Oh, yeah. Far more than 1 year of college anywhere. Yes, Marvin.
3: So is this a bad time to ask for my inheritance? You said four kids, four Danettes?
0: Yeah. Because I, you know, when people say, oh, you know, you're going to leave some money to your kids, and I wanted to see what they would do when they get to a certain age, and if they're not married, then they can get their inheritance. If you're married, then you can get your inheritance. And I said, well, why don't we see what they're going to do with it instead of, you know, I'm gone. I don't know what's going on. So, yeah, Dylan.
4: You're not worried they could fake it for, you know, until you guys do pass and then just really turn the jets on? Then that's probably what I would
0: do. If they want to. I mean, it's up to them. I just said, you know, just be smart. You know, this is it. Yeah, Paulie.
1: I saw an interview with the great actress, comedian Julie Louis-Dreyfus, and she grew up rich.
0: Yep.
1: Like rich, rich.
0: Yep.
1: And she said, I had a lot of rich friends and they went two ways. Do nothing or know that you could do anything because you got a place to live and a car and a backup plan.
0: But if you're married or you get to 35, I'm assuming you already have, if we've done our job as parents, then we've taught you correctly of how to live, be a, you know, good worker, all, you know, all of those things. It's not like I think you get to 35 and you're going to go, let's go crazy. Or you get married and you go, let's spend lavishly. Yes, Paul.
1: I don't know a lot about Dylan's family, but Dylan kind of seems like a guy who's waiting around for his inheritance.
0: Wow.
1: No offense.
4: I only wish that were the case. I wouldn't be here. I'd be doing nothing.
0: Really? You would leave
4: No, no, I wouldn't leave. I'm saying, like, if I knew that there, if I knew in 5 years there was a substantial sum of money coming my way,
0: yeah,
4: I'd be coasting to 35.
0: I think you've been
4: more than now.
0: This isn't hard work. Right?
1: This is not coasting.
0: Yes, yes, you are a coaster.
4: I've been known to coast.
0: Like, that sounds like a slacker, but you're a coaster.
4: Yeah,
0: it feels like we just came up with a new term. It's, like, yeah, trust fund kid, you're a coaster, aren't you?
4: It sounds nicer than slacker.
0: It does.
4: And it actually implies you're doing less.
0: I know Todd isn't sitting on any inheritance from his mom.
2: I'm not.
0: No. I didn't. I think it cost me money when my dad died and my mom died. Like, there wasn't anything there. I remember going, man, I don't think mom has any. My dad died at 54, and I'm thinking, I wonder, did he have an inheritance? And I found out quickly he did not. Yeah, we had to pay money. You know, it's like, we got to pay for a grave headstone here. Wait, what? Yes, Dylan.
4: It hit you with the old inheritance Uno reverse card late in the game.
0: And even my wife, her dad owned a pizzeria in Lower Manhattan, and I thought, all right, maybe he's got some money. Nope, he didn't have any money. But, you know, if you're not expecting it, you know, it's not like you're disappointed. It's when you go, man, I think dad was really raking it in, and all of a sudden you find out, no, he was not. Marvin, I know you don't have a treasure trove at the end of the rainbow.
3: No, but the absentee dad, he left me something.
0: I know, when you said, yeah. And I was like, good for you. You deserve far more than that, but at least you got something from
3: it. I mean, wait, he waited until I became somebody. I was like, man. I was like, I don't need it. I'll take it. But I was like, what about when I needed it?
0: Yes, Paulie.
1: When my dad passed away, we got a little money for college funds. There's like this lawsuit and stuff. And I remember it was like a decent amount of dough. Mm-hmm. I didn't know anything about money. But I couldn't get in any colleges that I could use that level of college fund for. I couldn't get into Berkeley or USC or Harvard.
0: Well, there's reasons why you couldn't
1: have. Oh, I know. Believe me. I had the money, not the ability.
0: Yeah. Yes, Dylan.
4: Well, Paul, did that then just become spendable cash for you? Or
1: I'd be proud of myself. I didn't blow it. I went to Southern Illinois University because it was less expensive and I could get in, not necessarily in that order. And I left college with like 10 grand. Or something.
0: And if you're, you know, starting a family, you have a young family, don't be afraid to have those conversations now of what you're going to give your kids. You know, that will, when you go in there and draw up that will, that's a tough day. Because, you know, everybody's kind of looking at me because, hey, when you die, because I'll die before my wife. And then, you know, you got to ask tough questions. Yes. Now, my wife will live to be 100.
1: What if you cold take that one?
0: My wife lived to be 100. Dylan is in the box, the confessional. More cheery talk like this coming up in the final hour of the program. Luke Kuechly, Hall of Famer, will stop by. More of your phone calls as well. 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
10: This day in sports history. September 1st, 1986. Greg Maddux made his Major League Baseball debut for the Chicago Cubs against the Houston Astros at Wrigley Field. Maddux pitched the 18th inning and gave up the winning run on a Billy Hatcher home run. However, he would end up with 355 wins, four consecutive Cy Young Awards, and induction into the Hall of Fame. And that's what happened this day in sports history.
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2: USC is just not that way because L.A. is not that way. I think it's over 90 degrees, and in L.A., when it's over 90 degrees, it might as well be 150. No one does anything. You should see when it rains out here.
0: Broadcasting from the man cave.
2: It doesn't matter who Ohio State plays. 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Michigan, same deal.
0: This is Dan Patrick.
1: Final hour in this Tuesday. We'll talk to Luke Kuechly, Hall of Famer, Netflix analyst. He'll join us coming up in a little bit. 877-3DP show. Operator Tyler sitting by. He'll take your phone calls through the final hour of the program. Todd is back. He's got a bandage on his hand, finger, and really an incredible comeback story for the ages.
3: They tell me to take the week off. I'm like, I got to go back. If Dan's not going to put up with that. He's had all kinds of surgeries, and then he comes back like the same day.
1: I know. Not that I should have, by the way. I just didn't want to sit home. Oh, big night last night. I mentioned that last hour. Tonight's a big night. We open up the envelope to find out exactly how much the wedding cost us. So, that's going to be a big event with my wife and I. I'm sure there'll be tears shed. Not tears of joy. Like, I'm going to have to work another year after that. Yes, Dylan.
4: Have you considered just burying it in the yard and yes. Not looking at it?
1: Yeah, I said to her, I don't want to know, hon. I'm okay. Last night, I promised my wife that I would try to watch The Matrix, and I got 23 minutes in, and then that was it. Now, not because I didn't like it. I just can't sit still. And she said, where are you going? I said, I'm going to watch Dateline. I'm going to smoke a cigar. Have some tequila. Maybe tonight we'll get back, to watching The Matrix. I promise I'll finish it. Yes, Dylan.
4: The 30-minute TV episode really was built for you because it's actually like, aren't they 22 minutes long?
1: Yes.
4: That is truly like, that's where you kind of top out, I feel like.
1: Or if I'm watching an episode of Reacher, then that'll be 2 days. Then I'll get it like, 22 minutes and then I'll come back and get it, like 30 minutes and get that taken care of. All right. So Todd is here. Heroic effort. Dylan in the back row. Marv. Big Day Ray is sitting in the chair because Paulie is getting ready for day two of Pabst and Perloff. I thought it was one and done. And now I'm finding out they're going to do it every single day. And the response has been great. Their first show, and it's noon to one Eastern on Peacock and NBC Sports Now. All right, Dylan, poll question for hour three is going to be what?
4: Well, if you were in line to inherit a large sum of money, would you coast or still work every day?
1: Oh, I would have worked every day. Even if I won the lottery now, I mean, I'd still continue to work. But I don't know, you kind of grow up in that environment that, it's programmed. Now, if you grow up in a different environment, then you'd probably react differently. Say, going around the country, I'm going to go live in another part of the world. Yeah, Dylan.
4: Like, I grew up, both my parents worked. So, they both had a strong work ethic. I just don't know if it, like, transferred.
1: I would agree with you. I think when you want to put your mind to it that you can work hard. But, I mean, you did do construction on this building. So when we're building this out, you were part of the construction crew with Marvin, also Jay and the big German. So, you had to have a work ethic to help build this place out because I gave you guys 3 months to, make this look like a man cave. Which was not fair to you guys. This was a 6-month job. No doubt about it. And I remember we did our last show at the other man cave. And then the big German said, when do you want to have our first show? And I said, 3 months. And he goes, okay. And I don't know if Eric had hair back then, but he's bald now. But I just remember I said 3 months. And I had a friend of mine who helped build the other man cave. And he said, how much time are you giving the big German? I go, 3 months. He goes, 3 months to finish what? And I go, the whole thing. He goes, oh, my gosh. And he did it right to the day. The day before we did our first show, we had this thing up and running, looking good. I had a lot of people. Remember, we cut down the nets that last day. Well,
3: some of us did.
1: You couldn't. Todd complained that we didn't have left-handed scissors.
3: Yes, you did not provide a lefty scissor, which is important for the lefties.
1: But if you're watching on Peacock or NBC Sports Now, Todd is going up the ladder of the old man cave and doesn't realize that if you pull on the net, it makes it easier to clip the net.
3: You have to make it nice and taut, I guess.
1: Yes, yes, indeed. I thought I taught you the correct way.
3: I thought it was an accomplishment just getting up the stairs there on the little
1: that
3: stool.
1: Is true.
3: Forget about actually cutting anything.
1: Yeah. I don't know what this is leading to other than work ethic. Is that what we're talking about?
4: Yeah,
1: yes, Tom.
3: I will say that if you have the financial means to chase your dreams and take risks and everything and not worry about failure or that like someone is counting on you for, or including yourself for money, that's got to make it a lot easier to go after things knowing that worst case scenario, I got millions of dollars waiting for me to inherit.
1: Thank you, Todd.
3: You're welcome.
1: Stat of the day.
3: That might have been an obvious point, but I think it should be said in actual words out loud.
1: Most of your points are obvious points.
3: Fair.
1: The Toddcast today. Oh, my goodness. Get ready for that. You know, I had somebody say to me, hey, you need to warn people not to have their wife or kids in the car. And I try to give you a disclaimer. Do not listen with your wife or kids in the car when you're listening to the Toddcast or the gambling podcast. Just letting you know. Kind of free-flowing. Dylan is the therapist with Todd. He's lying down for an hour and just getting things off his chest.
3: He's not making much progress in the with the therapy.
4: None, actually.
1: Yes, Dylan.
4: It's nothing worse than they're going to hear at school anyways.
1: I don't want to be the one that is delivering it to them. They can hear it at school, not from me. Stat of the day brought to you by Panini America, the official trading cards of the Dan Patrick Show. Next Saturday, Premier League, it's Hull City and Aston Villa. Both clubs look to make a statement when they kick off at 12:30 Eastern on NBC and Peacock. Here's something random today. NFL cutdown day on Sunday. We realize the Dolphins are bad. They are probably going to be in competition with the Cardinals for worst record. Probably over under 3.5. The Dolphins claimed 7 players off waivers. They have $182 million in dead cap money in 2026. So they're paying that to players no longer on the team. And you start to go, how do you get this bad? And then you bring in Malik Willis. Now, I like Malik Willis. I was hoping he would have gone to the Steelers if Aaron Rodgers didn't come back. I think he's got potential. So he goes to the Dolphins. Well, he wants to prove, and by the way, Dolphins got an unbelievable quarterback-friendly deal, 3 years. He's going to make around, what, $20 million a year, something like that? It's a team-friendly deal. But I like what they're doing to bring in Malik Willis because they will draft a quarterback, and then Malik Willis will be there probably for 2 years. And then maybe you turn the reins over to Dante Moore, Arch Manning. You have the second-hardest schedule in football this year. And I wouldn't have gone with Malik Willis. I probably would have said, let's just keep Quinn Ewers. Let's just throw somebody out there. Let's get through the season. I think their GM said that, you know, success is not about wins this year. okay. I might be paraphrasing that. But, you know, the Dolphins are going to be really bad. And then you start to look at the Kansas City Chiefs with Patrick Mahomes. I went back and looked at the 2022-23 season. Don't ask me why. Okay, they won the Super Bowl. And I'm just curious of, you know, turnover with great teams. Here's the Dolphins with turnover, and they're terrible. Here are the wide receivers that the Kansas City Chiefs, they averaged, I think, just over 29 points a game regular season, put up 38 in the Super Bowl. Highest scoring offense in football. There's no Tyreek Hill here. Their wide receivers are Juju Smith-Schuster, not on a roster this year. Justin Watson, not on a roster. Marquez Valdez-Scantling, not on a roster. Kadarius Toney, not on a current roster. Mecole Hardman, not on a roster. Sky Moore is on the Packers. Running backs, Isaiah Pacheco, no longer there. Jerick McKinnon, Ronald Jones Jr. III, Clyde Edwards-Helaire. Patrick Mahomes pulled off. Now, they did have Kelce, but this is Tom Brady. Brady had Gronk and interchangeable parts at wide receiver. That is an incredibly underrated performance by Patrick Mahomes. And he might have to do that again this year. Now, they do have some players you are least aware of, but they average 29 a game, but highest scoring offense, and they put up 38 winning the Super Bowl with that receiving core. Because when they traded Tyreek Hill, we're probably all in unison going, oh my God, what are they doing? Well, they knew what they were doing. That's a testament to Mahomes. Certainly that front office, I guess, entrusting him. I would prefer that my front office gave me really good players instead of, hey, this is all we got. Do your best. And they won the Super Bowl that year. Yes, Dylan.
4: It's like the curse of being the best where they're like, you can make it work with these guys, yeah. Right? And then that's what they give you. But all, this year, this I feel like this is the quietest year for the Chiefs going into the season that it's been in a bit. Obviously, it's been kind of trending downwards. But like the Chiefs at 16-1 to win the Super Bowl, I don't hate that. Obviously, that division's gotten a little tougher, but...
1: Well, you know, I like that they got Walker there, but, you know, Chris Jones is another year older. You got rid of McDuffie, went to the Rams. Kelce's a year older. You know, the offensive line will be healthier. That'll help. But, you know, Creed Humphrey, he's been there a while. Man, when you find yourself a center, you're like, hold on for dear life. Those guys, like when the Raiders got Tyler Lindenbaum, I went, what an unbelievable pickup. And I remember talking to a friend of mine, and he's like, wait, a center? And I go, oh my God, with a rookie quarterback? Yes. Having somebody got experience? Absolutely. Let me get a couple of phone calls in here. Luke Keekley will stop by. Let's see. Max in South Carolina. Good morning, Max. What's on your mind?
5: Morning, Dan. How you doing?
1: Great, great, great.
5: First time, long time. 5'9", slim, 250. Hey, all this talk about Southern Cal. What I want y'all to do this weekend is focus your attention to the real USC in South Carolina. Williams-Brice is going to be swaying, and it's going to be about 95 degrees, 100% humidity, about 70,000 plus. Fritzy, get better. Go Cox.
1: Okay. All right. Yeah, when I've been down in South Carolina, if I've gone down to see Hootie and the Blowfish, and then if you say USC, they think you're talking about South Carolina. And I went down there with my son for a Hootie and the Blowfish golf tournament, and he was telling everybody he went to USC. And then he realized that they thought he went to South Carolina. He goes, no, I went to the USC. I said, you don't have to do that. You know, it's okay. Let South Carolina have their victory here. You're okay. South Carolina plays Kent State week one. Yes, Marvin.
6: But your son's not wrong. Nationally, no. If somebody says, where'd you go, USC? No one's going to say South Carolina.
1: You're right. You're right. Aiden in Utah. Aiden?
7: Morning, DP. It's been a long time since I called in. Good to see you guys. Good to see you, Fritzy, that you made it off your deathbed. Listen, I got...
1: Hey, by the way, we did get the wedding invitation, and I did talk about it on the show. So just want to let you know that thank you for the invitation.
7: Of course, DP. I missed like 2 weeks of the show after my wedding. I also realized that I didn't put a return address on the letter. My first time sending a physical letter, Dan. So you got to let me by on that.
1: What's on your mind?
7: I've got a pie to the face bet.
1: Okay.
7: The Rams will not make the NFC championship.
1: Ooh, Okay. Anybody want a piece of Aiden in Utah, newly married? The Rams don't make it to the NFC title game. Ooh, Dylan. All right.
4: I think they lose in the NFC title game.
1: Well, that's not the bet.
4: No, I know. He's saying they don't make it.
1: Yeah.
4: Yeah, so I think they'll make it, and then they lose in that game. So I will take the bet.
1: Wait, you're taking the bet?
4: Yes.
1: Yeah, but he said that they won't make it to the title game.
4: No, I think they'll make it to the title game and then lose in the title game.
1: But, okay. He says they... Do you understand what the bet is?
4: Yes.
1: Aiden says they won't make it to the NFC title game.
4: Yes, I think they will. So I will take the bet, and then I added on saying I think that that's when they lose is in the title game.
1: Okay. Aiden, you okay? Dylan's going to take you up on that.
7: Makes sense to me.
4: Thank you, Aiden.
1: Joe in Iowa. Hey, Joe, what do you have for me today?
8: Hi, Dan. I was so touched and inspired by Todd's harrowing experience yesterday that I came up with a little ditty to the tune of the Ramones' Blitzkrieg Bop.
1: Oh, okay.
8: Not sure if you're familiar with that.
1: Yes, I am.
8: All I have is just a chorus, real short. Here
1: okay.
8: we go.
1: Okay, all right.
8: Polly in the front row, doom, doom. Marvin in the front row, doom, doom. Dylan in the back row, Fritzy sucks. Love you, Fritzy.
3: I was bopping along to that till the end. Yeah. He set me up.
1: He thought he was going to say something nice about it.
3: This is a cute little ditty he came up with, very creative, and then he took a shot.
1: Blitzkrieg bop. I never got the Ramones. Sorry.
4: No?
1: No, no. I just thought that they were like a novelty and like, okay. Although Bono talks about being inspired by the Ramones. I'm sure there are a lot of people, bands inspired. I just, once again, as a Zeppelin snob, Stones, Who's snob, you know, the Ramones, okay. Yeah. Mm. I'm just saying, I'm just letting, I'm being honest with it. I thought the Ramones were like, okay, like Joey Ramone, and I know the whole thing. Yeah. Yes. Dylan.
4: Give me the Ramones over U2 any day of the week, and twice on Sunday.
1: Oh, my God.
4: U2? Not.
1: Good? Really? They were the biggest band in the world for a while.
4: Or they were never the biggest band in the world.
1: Yes, they were.
4: They're big.
1: They were the biggest band in the world. When they were doing those stadium tours, come on.
4: Everyone does stadiums now.
1: I'm not going to do this today. Okay? I'm not going to do this today.
4: It is early in the week.
1: How about we take a break? The Hall of Famer Luke Kuechly. What, Marvin?
6: Who gets you angrier, Dylan or Todd?
1: Well, I'm used to Todd, so I, you know, but Dylan likes to do this. Todd's not mean-spirited.
3: I don't intend to poke you. Dylan definitely goes Dylan, over there and poke the bear.
1: Dylan does. Dylan does. Let me take a break here. Luke Kuechly is going to join us next. 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
9: Mostly cloudy today. Might be able to filter in a couple of rays of sunshine. It will be warm and a little humid. High temperature of 87. Watching for an isolated shower, thunder shower. It's in the forecast at 20%. Better chances this evening and tonight for the showers and thunderstorms. Some may be strong and severe as we do fall to a low of 63. From the Kelloland Live Doppler HD Storm Center, I'm Scott Muntz.
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6: I like the Clash. I thought the Ramones were kind of a novelty band. That's all. Doesn't make me a bad guy because I don't, you know, like punk rock. The Beatles created punk rock with Helter Skelter. Go back and listen to that. Tell me about punk rock, knucklehead.
23: I'll give the Clash more credit for in the punk rock department than the Beatles.
6: The Beatles helped create it. 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
23: Sure, I understand what you're saying, like.
6: And they did that in the 60s. Oh, my God. What, Marvin?
24: Sorry, DP. ChatGPT said, in 2009, U2 reinforced their status as the biggest rock band in the world through their launch of their massive U2 360
6: Thank
24: tour.
6: Thank you.
23: Was that before
6: Thank
23: or after
6: you.
23: They downloaded that terrible
6: He's
23: album
6: Luke
23: onto everyone's Keekly, phone?
6: Hall of Famer, Netflix lead game analyst. I don't know if you want any part of this. We're fired up here, Luke. I'm ready to play a game. You know, getting kind of feisty in here. Do you miss hitting people?
25: I miss being in a locker room. I don't miss hitting people. I think being on the game, on the field in four games the past couple of years, you see guys run by and you decide you don't want anything to do with those guys, the running backs, the offensive linemen, even the receivers feel like they've gotten bigger and bigger.
6: I tell people if you want to see a football game, if you can watch it from the sidelines, you'll have a whole different appreciation for what that game sounds like and how fast it is. I don't know if you had that feeling, you're welcome to the NFL moment. What was that like?
25: Well, you know what's interesting? You talk about watching it from the field. You don't ever listen to the game or hear the game or feel the game when you're playing. But during 2020, that was my first year when I was done playing. I worked with the Panthers in the front offices, and I was on the field for some of those games, and there was no one in the stands to start the year. So you could hear everything, every hit, every sound, every time a guy puts his foot in the ground and makes a cut. And you start to realize, like, how did I play out here during this game for that long? Because guys are, it's fast. It's physical. I'm glad that I was on the sideline at that point.
6: Do you have that welcome to the NFL moment?
25: Yeah, it was Michael Robinson. So my rookie year, we played Seattle. At home, it was my first game playing at inside backer, and Russell Wilson escapes from the pocket. I'm in zone coverage. I drop. He starts running towards the line of scrimmage, and I feel like I have a clean shot at him. I've got a great angle. I'm running right at him. I think I'm going to make a big hit, and at the last second, he cuts to my left. I turn my head, and Mike Robinson, number 26, is running full speed at me. And Russ had kind of set me up. I didn't see Mike Robinson, and he smacked me. And the first thing I remember is being on the ground. And I remember looking up at him, and he had a big smile on his face. And it was early on. That was probably week three or week four. And you realize the game happens a lot faster than it used to in college. And when I see Mike to this day, there's still that little smirk that he's got on his face because he knows that he got me pretty daggone good.
6: If you didn't go to BC, where were you going?
25: You know what? Stanford, Duke, and Virginia were the schools, in addition to Boston College, that I looked really hard at. Stanford was probably, you know, right up there. That was Harbaugh and Andrew Luck and that whole crew. And then Coach Cutcliffe at Duke. I really liked him. He was a great man, a great football coach. But BC was always home for me. But I think Stanford with Harbaugh and Duke with Cutcliffe were two places that would have been good options for me.
6: But growing up, you know, in Cincinnati, Ohio State recruit you?
25: Not really. You know, when I was being recruited, I was small. I was skinny. I wasn't very big. And quite frankly, if I was recruiting people out of Cincinnati, I probably wouldn't have recruited me if I was Ohio State either. So
6: really?
25: No, I was a 200-pound linebacker that was taking biology class and chemistry class, carried a lunchbox around. So I don't really blame anybody for not recruiting me.
6: Wait, you had a lunchbox?
25: Oh yeah, every day.
6: Was it a themed lunchbox?
25: It was, you know what? I was fortunate that when I went to school, I have two brothers, and my mom would wake up and make breakfast and make lunches for us every day. And, it was a very well balanced lunchbox. She did a great job. So yes, I don't know if the lunchbox itself was themed, but what was inside of it was very much themed.
6: All right. So, Luke and Netflix Game Day kicks off with the game.

0: Donald to be in Australia?
1: That would certainly make it more exciting. Honestly, I think it would be really cool if he played. I think what I think about with this whole thing is, you know, running's great, agility's great. You watch all the videos of him and him training. He looks phenomenal. I think the one question that I ask myself is, what happens when people start leaning on you? I think that's probably the biggest thing. If I were to go back and play after not playing for 2 years, how are you able to brace for impact? How are you able to mimic contact to the speed at which it's going to happen in the game? So I think for the game's sake, I would love for him to play. I think it adds a tremendous amount of storylines, and him and Myles Garrett and how the rest of the defensive line benefits from him being in the game. But I think if you're the Rams, you got to figure out what's the best long-term approach for having him part of that team, you know, when they make a push in December, January.
0: How does Aaron Donald impact the linebackers on the Rams with him back?
1: Good luck getting up to him. You know, I think if you're Nate Landman and that crew right there, you're running clean to the football. It's in it. Let's be honest. It's Aaron Donald. It's Myles Garrett, Kobe Turner. And then the one guy that's going to benefit the most from this is Byron Young. You got to block those big, and Braden Fisk. You got to block those big guys up front before you get to the second level. So if you're those Rams linebackers, you're just sitting there smiling, knowing that, hey, they got to block these monsters before they get up to us.
0: You sack Stafford before?
1: I didn't even get near him. Nope, not anywhere close to him. My pass rushing skills were very minimal.
0: How many sacks did you have in your career?
1: Man, I think I had 12, and two or three or four of them were clean to the football. So that requires zero pass rush ability.
0: Who did you get that you go, I can tell my grandkids?
1: Man, well, in the Super Bowl, Sean McDermott caught a great blitz, and I got Peyton Manning. And that required, again, zero skill. The biggest thing you have to do is you make sure you get him on the ground. I was clean right up the middle to Peyton Manning, and the hardest thing is to not miss him. So that's my most memorable quarterback sack.
0: You know, we look at those teams that lose the Super Bowl, and we used to label, like, you were a disappointment. Like, the Buffalo Bills went to four consecutive Super Bowls. And I said, why aren't we celebrating that you got to the Super Bowl? I know you guys got embarrassed, but what's it like in that game that everybody's watching you and everybody's going to have some kind of opinion about you or your team after something like that?
1: I think everybody's going to have an opinion regardless if win, lose, draw, how the season went. But, you know, I don't think that season, when you look back on it and you get perspective and the further away, you know, that team gets from that game, I think we realize how special that year was, how fun the OTAs were, the offseason training camp, the journey through that season into the playoffs, two playoff games at home, the energy in the city, in the Carolinas, and have the opportunity to play in a Super Bowl, I think was super special. Obviously, you want to win that game, and that's the ultimate goal, playing football. But I think the memories and the opportunities we had that season and the players that we put on that team, that the front office did a great job, is what made that season special. I don't think it's defined by one game or, you know, the disappointment of not winning the Super Bowl. I think for us, it was more how special that team was, how fun that team was, how special that group was together. And I think when you look back on it, that's the positive that really came from it.
0: You think Cam Newton will be a Hall of Famer?
1: I think he should be. Just, and I got to see it on a daily basis, but I don't think for that stretch there that Cam had, I don't think there was a more dominant player when you walked out on the field in Cam. And I think, you know, his ability to affect the game, throwing and obviously running the ball, short yardage, goal line, in walking out for coin tosses for teams that we didn't play a whole lot, and watching those guys walk out and look at Cam, it's like they had no idea he was that big. And it looked like he got 10 times bigger when he's in his uniform, because he had the rib pads and the shin pads and the in the hair and the wristbands and

0: he just got bigger and bigger as game day approached.
1: Because that following year, didn't you open up with Denver in Denver?
0: Yeah, yeah.
1: And I remember the Broncos beat the hell out of Cam in that game. Like they were lining him up and pounding him. And I just kept remember being on the field and seeing how big he was and realizing what these defensive players were doing to him. They pounded him that night and, you know, kept getting back up. But, you know, after a while, those hits take their toll.
0: Yeah, we always joked that he was made of concrete, he was like a pillar out there. You just hit him and hit him, and he keeps getting back up. But I think it's a testament to, number one, his toughness, and number two, his competitive drive and who he is as a person. And a lot of stuff that Cam did, we kind of big, oh, it's just Cam being Cam. And then when you think about it, you start to realize how special what he did for that team was.
1: Calling a game now.
0: Mm-hmm.
1: It's one thing to watch when you're at home with your buddies, but you know, you're going to be there with Noah Eagle. You got to get in and get out, get yes. in, get out. Like, do you have a finite amount of time that you go, I got 15 seconds here, or I got 12 seconds here? How do you work mentally of being an analyst?
0: Well, I think you start to just understand that, hey, I have a job and I have a teammate. Noah's your teammate. And you start to realize that I have to do my job in a way that allows Noah to do his job. So I think quick, in and out, concise, get your point across, make it digestible and understandable, and then get out and allow Noah to do his job as well. He's phenomenal. He's so easy to work with. He sets you up great. And then it's my job, like you said, to get in, get my point across, get my point articulated, and then allow Noah to set the play up and do what he does best as well. So I think that's what makes it fun, is the teamwork aspect of that booth.
1: Okay, but is this any different than what you did defensively, where get in, get out of the huddle, or make your call, then there's the play, now regroup, get in, get out, get ready for the next play?
0: I think in a sense, yes. The procedure, I think, is a little bit different, because in the game, I think you're digesting. I get a play call in my ear, and then I've got to relay it to the guys in the field. And then I, like you said, I got to break the huddle and turn around and digest what's going on. So you're kind of thinking all the way up to the snap as far as a player, versus I think in the booth, it's more of reactionary. And then, hey, based on what happened on the field, what can I give the viewers to help educate them, give them further context, versus while you're playing, it's like, all right, hey, what do I like? What do I like out of our menu on third and six? What did I watch during practice and during tape that allows me to have success? Maybe what do I need to tell the guy next to me? Maybe Thomas is telling me something different. So I think it's more of a living organism while you're playing, because there's 10 other guys that you're working with, versus in the booth. I think it's, you know, it's one of my first times doing it, so I'm still trying to figure it out a little bit as well. But it's more of what I saw. Let me give somebody something quick that they can chew on, get in and get out, and then let Noah do his job as well.
1: Yeah, wait till like 3 years, 2 years, and you listen back to this, and then you'll go, oh my gosh, because we all do it. I went back to my early SportsCenter days. I'm going, oh my God, so bad. But, you know, it's part of the evolution, the progress, the process of it. So, and you got a great person to set you up. The key is with play by play, they can make or break you. And you got Noah, who learned from his dad. He's going to put you in a position to succeed. And, you know, that'll help you instead of you scrambling to go, I got 9 seconds here. I can't say anything. Noah will be very good at being brief with his comments to give you, you know, that room for opportunity. And so it'll be fun for you. At least I hope it will be. And don't read social media, okay?
0: Yeah.
1: Just stay off. I told J.J. Watt that. I said, dude, don't be on. He goes, no, why not? I go, okay. He goes, I can take it. I said, all right, well, you're tougher than I can. I don't want to know what social media is going to say. They're never happy about anything, Luke.
0: Yeah, I think you kind of learn it as a player. You can always find whatever you want on social media. If you think you're the greatest thing, you can find somebody that says you're the greatest thing. If you want to find somebody that says you stink, if you look hard enough, you can find that too. So it's one of those things, whatever you want social media to say, you can find it and filter it and figure it out. So like you said, I think I'm lucky to have Noah in there because he's so good and he has fun. He's got a great personality and he's quick. And I'm certainly looking forward to it. I think it's going to be a lot of fun.
1: Good to talk to you. Again, congratulations on the Hall of Fame, Luke.
0: Thank you. Appreciate it.
1: All right. Luke Kuechly, Hall of Famer, Netflix lead game analyst, former NFL Defensive Player of the Year, and first round pick, like, what, ninth overall out of Boston College. It's one of those where you see somebody and you go, how did he end up there? And then you realize he wasn't ready for the Ohio State or some of these other programs. Plus, he wanted to get an education. That pesky
2: crazy
1: education.
2: Talk.
1: What are you doing getting an education? Yes, Ray.
3: His career is honestly unbelievable. He's made an All-Pro every single year besides his rookie season. In his rookie year, he won Defensive Rookie of the Year and had 164 tackles. Arguably his best year.
1: Yes, Dylan.
4: Yeah, when his other school options were Virginia, Duke, and Stanford, yeah. I'm sensing a trend here.
1: Yeah. We'll take a break. Last call for phone calls, what we learn, what's in store tomorrow. And again, a round of applause for Fritzy, one of the great heroic efforts I've ever seen. He made it back after life-threatening surgery. We're back after this.

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4: USDA meteorologist Brad Rippey talks about a heat dome parked during mid-July over the northern plains and upper Midwest and its role in record high temperatures.
7: By the time the end of July came and went, we were looking at some numbers that were basically off the charts. We ended up with a July average temperature across the country of nearly 77 degrees Fahrenheit. That is 3.3 degrees above the 20th century mean. It also represents the warmest month that we have ever seen across the lower 48 states. The way the heat was distributed, the upper Midwest and northern plains kind of caught the brunt of that. It turned out to be the second hottest July on record in North Dakota, fifth hottest in South Dakota and Minnesota. And then the heat was actually rather expansive. If you look at all 48 states across the continental U.S., every single one of those states fit within the upper one-third of the historical distribution. So we have a 132-year period of record. Every single state was in that upper third of the historical record. So pretty expansive warmth, but that heat was particularly intense in key production areas of the northern plains and upper Midwest.
4: 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I'm Farm and Ranch Director Sarah Heinrich for the Growing Harvest Ag Network.
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0: Maybe you have somebody else who offered up punk before the Beatles did with Helter Skelter. I'm all ears if that's the case. Somebody can point to somebody else. But I think that Helter Skelter to me is punk rock. And the Beatles did that before anybody else. I don't know what chat GPT says, but if we could do that, see if they have. Who was the first to provide punk music? Yes, Dilly.
1: So the proto-punk pioneers, the Stooges and MC5, Velvet Underground, the New York Dolls. And then this section that says codifying the genre, Dan. Your Ramones.
0: Yeah. No, they were punk. I get it. But the Beatles were before New York Dolls, you know, Iggy and the Stooges, MC5, Beatles. Did the Beatles create punk music, punk rock?
1: I still would lean Sex Pistols and The Clash.
0: But they were well after the Beatles.
1: Yeah, but the Beatles, just because you could have like a punky sound.
0: They created the punk sound before anybody else. Maybe they only did it once, but did they create it? Did anybody else have anything close to Helter Skelter back in the 60s?
1: I mean, didn't everyone steal everything from Chuck Berry anyways?
0: This isn't Chuck Berry. Yeah, they did steal a lot from Chuck Berry. They acknowledged that they were taking it from Chuck Berry. He was an idol of theirs. Just like Keith Richards, same way. Helter Skelter is, that's different. All right?
1: Fine, I'll allow it.
0: Yes, Mark.
2: We need another music guest then.
0: It's never fun when I argue with Dylan because we, you know, when I win, I don't feel like I've won. I mean, just like I'm teaching my son, you know, things in life. And he goes kicking and screaming. Don't want to hear it.
1: I'll die on the U2 hill again. Another hill.
0: You said they weren't the biggest band in the world at any point. They were. They were the biggest band in the world. You may not like them, which you don't, but they were the biggest band in the world. Chris in L.A. Hi, Chris.
3: Good morning, Dan. You know, I just wanted to help put a bow on this USC Coliseum game because that picture did look horrible. But I think there's a multitude of factors. One was the blistering heat. I mean, it's been hot out here beyond normal for 3 weeks, and I was even going to go to the game. And tickets were cheap. They were like $11 the day before. But I said, I'm not going to sit in those plastic hot seats in the Coliseum, pay $80 for parking just to see San Jose State. So I think a lot of it is 80% probably the heat. It would be like Michigan having a record snowstorm and expecting people to show up.
0: They would show up. They would. This isn't a record heat wave. It's hot. They show up. Look at Buffalo, Ohio State, Michigan. They're going to show up no matter what the weather is. It's just Los Angeles, there's other things to do. I get that. Don't put out an apology, though. Jared in Iowa. Hi, Jared. What do you have for me today?
4: Hey, Danny. Just wanted to, I felt compelled to call you today because of your conversation with Kyle Long. Really kind of hit home with me today. And I appreciate you, you know, talking about your struggles in the past. And, you know, you mentioned to Kyle today about times where you didn't want to get out of bed. And, you know, I've been there and still fighting through it. And I'm a Bears fan. I'm a 45-year-old dude, and I didn't know Kyle dealt with that either. But he was always my guy, as was his dad, and I love his brother Chris, too. But, no, I appreciate that conversation today. It meant a lot to me, and hopefully it meant a lot to, you know, anybody else that's kind of struggling with that.
0: Thank you, Jared, and good luck. Yeah, when I finally broke down and told my wife that I'd just gone through this depression and I didn't know what it was. I'd never experienced it. And then she said, talk about it on your show. Maybe you can help somebody. It turns the light on for somebody. And I'm like, oh my God. And then you just do it. You know, it's like, put your ego to the side. Who cares? You know, do something that maybe helps somebody. And hopefully we did. It's like when Bo Jackson came on and talked about, you know, cancer, prostate cancer. 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Thanks for joining us for Fritzy, Dylan, Marv, Paulie, and Big Day Ray. 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
11: Day in sports history. September 1st, 1986. Greg Maddux made his Major League Baseball debut for the Chicago Cubs against the Houston Astros at Wrigley Field. Maddux pitched the 18th inning and gave up the winning run on a Billy Hatcher home run. However, he would end up with 355 wins, four consecutive Cy Young Awards, and induction into the Hall of Fame. And that's what happened. This day in sports history.
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14: Mostly cloudy skies today, warm and a little humid. We'll have a high temperature of 87. Watching for an isolated shower or thunderstorm, though better chances to get the rain as we get into this evening and tonight. Tonight's low fall to 63. Tomorrow, with a mostly sunny sky, we'll have a high temperature of 88. From the Kettle Land Live Doppler HD Storm Center, I'm Scott Munz.
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20: This is year 10 for Mahomes, but in the last 2 years of the 43 qualified quarterbacks, he's near the bottom. Now, why would that be? 2023, 2024, 2025. The Chiefs drafted 21 players. Their big hit is Rashee Rice.
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20: What?
18: Here's Jason McIntyre.
20: It's Tuesday. Welcome in to The Herd. Oh boy, we got a fun one today. It's me, Jason McIntyre, in for Colin Cowherd. It is still hot in Southern California. But I don't think it's as hot out here as the Chicago Cubs. I'm joined by Rachel Nichols. I told Colin we're not going to turn this into the Chicago Herd, but the darn Cubs keep on winning and hitting home runs. Rachel, are we going to have to talk a little Chicago today?
26: I mean, we're going to have to talk PCA because he is just on such a tear this season and has been so much fun to watch. So I'm all for it. Look, I went to college in Chicago. I'm all in on Chicago Herd. But I'm just glad that you and I survived cut and waiver day in the NFL.
20: Yes.
26: Neither one of us were waived. Barely. So that's exciting.
20: But Rachel, you can't see it. She does have a Dodgers hat on set. Okay. We are Team Dodgers here. Cubs ain't winning. They're not. Trust me. Dodgers are going to the World Series, folks. We know that. All right, let's dive right into the show. Just because I saw a fun story this morning, right? I came in, I had a big basketball game last night, a huge win by one. We're into the finals, and I woke up a little groggy, and I'm looking at the stories. I'm like, is this real? According to Yahoo Sports, they have a list of the top 10 breakout candidates in the NFL this year. And at the top of the list is Jackson Dart. Yahoo must have been listening to Colin Cowherd all summer. He has been prattling along about these Giants. They're going to be so good with Harbaugh. You know, Harbaugh's instilling a new culture. Harbaugh is basically like, you know, a Belushi or Freeman in one of those movies where he's a new principal at one of those rough and tumble schools. And he's instilling a new culture, right? He's walking around with a baseball bat. Remember the classic video where Harbaugh's like, we're the New York Giants. And he like kept repeating himself. It was like he glitched or something. Folks, I think we need to slow down on this Jackson Dart, John Harbaugh stuff. Let's just pump the brakes. Now, I know everybody loves Jackson Dart, right? You got the president saying how handsome he is. Looks like a male model, right? He's got the new ring card girlfriend who's famous on Instagram. I mean, everybody loves Jackson Dart. He is super popular right now. I'm just saying, guys. The numbers tell a different story. The New York Giants are so starved right now for a franchise quarterback. We're talking about a franchise that's had, of the last 9 seasons, 8 of them have been losing. The Giants are just a losing franchise right now. They're basically my Jets. And the numbers on Jackson Dart are not great, and I know that's going to disappoint some people, but we got to, you know, go with the numbers. So Jackson Dart, last season, when he was, you know, in structure, drop back in the pocket, no pressure. He graded out 28th in EPA, expected points added per play. That is not good at all. That's right there with Marcus Mariota, okay, and Michael Penix. In structure, Jackson Dart was horrible. Just drop back in the pocket, he was not a good quarterback. I suspect some of that is because with Lane Kiffin at Ole Miss, they ran the RPO out of shotgun, and it was basically first read or tuck and run, okay? Jackson Dart in the pocket, not good. Now, Jackson Dart out of the pocket, play breaks down, Dart's got to win with his legs. He was number one in EPA. That's great. Hey, Jackson Dart, when the play breaks down, Dart has good vision. He's elusive. He's quick. I mean, he's not Lamar or Josh Allen, but he can make plays. So that's a big win, right? Well, the drawback of that is Jackson Dart also led the league in trips to the blue tent among quarterbacks. He was checked for a concussion 5 times. And then it happened again in the preseason. He got dropped like a bad habit. Now, the running back did miss the block coming off the edge. And he stayed down for a while. And Dart was a little confused as to why he had to get checked for a concussion. Well, Hasselbeck joined the show a few weeks ago. He talked about it, Dart getting checked for concussions.
1: I love Jackson Dart. He's fun to watch. Plays a lot like Josh Allen to me. I have no problem with how he plays the game. I have a problem how he lays on the ground. Dude, body language, man. Like, you lay down on the ground like you were dead. It was like a knockout punch. You wonder why you were in the blue tent. You were in the blue tent because you stayed on the ground like you were sleeping. Don't let him know that it bothered you. You laid out there like, you know, they're going to stop the fight. So, you know, you want to solve that problem. Just get up, man. Get up quick. That's all you got to do.
20: Yeah. And to extend Matt's boxing analogy, Dart is basically like the boxer who trains for months, right? Footwork, jab, patience, stay on, you know, on your clock, footwork. That's super important. And then the boxer gets hit once. And all of a sudden after that, it's just throwing wild haymakers, going for the spectacular knockout, trying to save yourself. And you know that occasionally that will lead to spectacular knockouts for you, but largely you're going to end up a loser because you're out of structure, just going wild. It doesn't work. And maybe you guys want to blame the offensive line. Hey, Jason, the offensive line, terrible. Well, I got more bad news for you. Last year, yes, the Giants went into the season with Pro Football Focus's dead last offensive line. But that was going into the season. They actually graded out above average for the full season. Pro Football Focus had them finishing as the 14th best offensive line. That's not terrible. So who's to blame here? Is it Dart for tucking and running? Is it the Lane Kiffin system? Well, the good news is Matt Nagy's coming along and he's going to save the day. Surely you guys have seen the reports from various reporters of the Giants. At practice, the second Dart leaves the pocket, Nagy and company are blowing the play dead and saying, nope, got to stay in the pocket. They are doing their best to keep him in there. And is that going to work? I don't know. I don't have a lot of faith in him. I'm sure some people remember a certain quarterback under Nagy in Chicago, Maserati Mitchell Trubisky. How'd that work out? Well, they did get to the playoffs twice. And Trubisky was so bad, the offense ranked bottom 10 in the league, and they ended up drafting Justin Fields. So again, I'm not totally out on Dart. I just think we need to slow down. Slow your roll on Mr. Jackson Dart and the New York Giants. All right, now let's move on to a team I actually do like this season, and that is the Baltimore Ravens. Boy, all the reports coming out of Ravens camp are so exciting. You've got reports of Jesse Minter rapping Eminem, the new head coach, first-time head coach. You've got Declan Doyle, the new OC. He's out here rapping Drake at team functions. This is a unified bunch. Folks, somebody wrote it up that essentially, the Ravens are going from two guys who were 60 years old running the show, Todd Monken and John Harbaugh, and now they've downshifted to young guys who can maybe connect better in Minter and Doyle with a team that's led by a young quarterback in Lamar Jackson. And again, I'm not like Mr. Reed into all the offseason stuff. CJ Stroud cut sugar. He's going to be lean. And, you know, this guy's on muscle watch because he's worked out and added 10 pounds of bulk. I'm not going overboard, but I do think we can look at history as kind of a blueprint for there's something special here brewing. Again, you guys don't have to believe me on Jesse Minter, but I watched him work wonders with the defense out here. I have a feeling the Ravens defense is going to be pretty nasty under Minter. And, you know, Lamar Jackson with Declan Doyle, I'm extremely bullish on that. We had Costell on the show recently to talk about what he's seen from Lamar Jackson. And everything is looking very, very good.
2: I think he's better than in the pocket. And believe me, I've watched Lamar throughout his entire career. And I think he's better than in the pocket than he's given credit for. And don't forget, now they have Declan Doyle as the OC. And he sort of has a Sean Payton, Ben Johnson background. So I think you're going to see a lot of really interesting, pass game concepts. And I think he'll do fine.
20: Yeah, it is strange, and I've been beating this drum, folks. The Ravens win total, 11.5, is one of the largest in the league. I believe it was number one, and now maybe the Rams have finally caught them. But there's a big disconnect, because you talk to the general public, you read people online, and people aren't in love with the Ravens. Well, I don't know what Jesse Minter's going to do. Yeah, you know, there was another coach who recently was under Harbaugh, and he did okay in Seattle. His name's Mike McDonald. He ended up winning the Super Bowl, and he's basically considered one of the smartest defensive minds in the league. Is that the path for Minter next, head coach in Baltimore? He's got a way better quarterback than McDonald got, right? McDonald upgraded from Geno to Sam Darnold. I mean, hell, Lamar Jackson's vastly better than both those guys, two-time MVP. And let's remember with Lamar, he does have a chip on his shoulder. He wanted a new contract. I haven't seen him get it yet. And also, there was some disrespect from the NFL players, you know, this top 100 thing, where he fell from top 5 to 69th, right? Just because he had a little injury and wasn't healthy throughout last season, he just tumbles down the list, and now Drake May is the flavor of the month, the same way C.J. Stroud was and Jaden Daniels was. And this idea that, oh, well, Lamar, he's kind of what? Stop, guys. This is a really scary team. And one other thing on Minter, someone on our staff pointed it out, like, sometimes, you know, the old, it runs stale, right? You had Pete Carroll in Seattle. They move on, get McDonald, you know? Remember Andy Reid in Philadelphia? Not that he was very old at the time, but he had a great run of those NFC championships, and they had to move on. You just can't, the same voice over and over. Sometimes you just need to move on, and maybe that's the case in Baltimore. Ravens open at the Colts, and later in the show, I am going to be doing every game with the spread. We're going to cut it up. Half of them today, half tomorrow. That Ravens game is real interesting. 3.5 on the road is a little disrespectful to the home team. We shall see. So coming up next year on the show, though, there are reports out of Minnesota that the excitement over Kyler Murray. Oh, my goodness. Kevin O'Connell, he's got a history. He revived Daniel Jones, right? He made Sam Darnold a superstar. What's he going to do with Kyler Murray? Who, guys, if we're being honest, he comes in with a better skill set than both those guys. Are the Vikings maybe the least respected team in the NFC? We'll do that next year on The Herd. CareCloud, a healthcare technology company providing electronic records, medical billing, and practice management, confirmed a data breach affecting at least 3.7 million people. Full name, social security numbers, driver's license numbers, dates of birth, health insurance info, and medical and healthcare info were exposed. 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
0: 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Everything's up. Interception slightly up, passer rating down, efficiency down, way more ad-libbing. Now, is he ad-libbing because he's less coachable now that he's a rock star? Is he ad-libbing because, you know, he doesn't put the film work quite in like he used to? 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Now, why would that be? 2023, 2024, and 2025, the Chiefs drafted 21 players. Their big hit is Rashee Rice. And that's with a good GM.
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14: Mostly cloudy today. Might be able to filter in a couple of rays of sunshine. It will be warm and a little humid. High temperature of 87. Watching for an isolated shower, thunder shower. It's in the forecast at 20%. Better chances this evening and tonight for the showers and thunderstorms. Some which may be strong to severe as we do fall to a low of 63. From the Kettleland Live Doppler HD Storm Center, I'm Scott Muntz.
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20: I don't know if you guys remember yesterday we did the quarterback tiers. And a certain writer here at Fox put Jalen Hurts alongside Daniel Jones and Kyler Murray. And we're going to have that writer on the show later. Should be a fun topic. And speaking of Kyler Murray, Let's talk Vikings for a moment, shall we? We don't get a lot of Vikings talk on this show. I saw the news that J.J. McCarthy turned an ankle, or he's got some kind of mysterious ankle injury. He's going to drop to third string. There's no discussion anymore. There was a discussion for like a month about who the starter was going to be, but it was pretty evident Kyler Murray's the guy. And Dante Culpepper came out and was like, listen, Kyler's going to surprise a lot of people. Is it Kyler or Kevin O'Connell? Because Kevin O'Connell, I mean, that guy, really, really good. Really good. I mean, we have a stat here. I've never seen this. Our staff put it together. Of in the last four seasons, right? You take the records of the best teams in the league. And how many quarterbacks have they started? Take a look at this. This is staggering. The Eagles have the best record over the last four seasons with only three starting quarterbacks, minimum of two starts. The Bills, look at that. Josh Allen's the guy. The Chiefs are third. The Lions are fourth. And the Minnesota Vikings are tied for fifth, but they've had eight starters in the last four seasons who have started two or more games. That is by far the most starting quarterbacks of anybody last 4 years with a good record. Here's what's crazier. The Vikings are the only team on that list without a playoff win. So Kevin O'Connell is doing an amazing job, but they haven't been able to get over the hump because it's, you know, pick a quarterback out of a hat and try to get wins. Enter Kyler Murray. Now, I want to remind people who think I'm a Kyler hater, I was a huge fan the first few years. I loved the pairing with Kingsbury. Started to go downhill. Then you've got the homework clause. It's been a spectacular disaster after that for Kyler Murray. But I'm looking around at the NFC, and I do think if there's a world where there's a team that shocks everybody and wins 11 or 12 games, and remember, last year in the AFC, nobody had the Jacksonville Jaguars winning 13 games. Nobody. Can Kevin O'Connell do that with Kyler Murray and the Vikings? They basically retain their entire offense. They basically retain their entire defense. They somehow won nine games last year with, as I joked yesterday, a poo-poo platter at quarterback. Folks, the schedule is manageable out of the gate. Look at this. They're now favored against the Packers. I've told you that's one of my favorite bets week one. Then they go to Chicago week two. That's an interesting game. After that, at Tampa, small underdog versus Miami, they'll be favored. At New Orleans, they won't be a big dog. There's a world, actually, they could be favored at the Saints. We'll see. There's a world they go into the bye week and Minnesota is 4-1. And people are like, oh, did we miss out on the Vikings? I'm here to tell you, it was an Erling Haaland Viking summer. Norway World Cup. Are we going to have a Viking winter with the Minnesota Vikings as perhaps the surprise team in the NFL? You know, Kyler Murray loves to notoriously struggle in cold weather games. Anytime he would go play the Patriots, and it wasn't often, but it was like an auto bet against Kyler. I mean, come on. And anytime he went to cold weather, it was an auto bet against Kyler. Look at December. There's not a lot of cold weather games. Things are lining up for Kyler Murray. Here's Kevin O'Connell on Kyler and that intense quarterback battle this offseason.
6: Our quarterbacks have had, you know, good training camps. I know we're counting, you know, those balls and strikes. And when those pitches are right on the corner, I don't know how you count them without knowing the play call and the intent and all those things. But that's our jobs to do and challenge these guys on a daily basis to go, you know, help be elevators of whatever group they're in with on offense.
20: And I get it. I'm a guy who was saying, what was the market for Kyler Murray, everybody? How come offensive coordinators, head coaches weren't climbing over men, women, and children to grab Kyler Murray? Oh, we got to get him. Come on, there's a number one pick. There was no market. They got him on the cheap. Nobody wanted him. Can Kevin O'Connell rehab him? Well, I don't know. He did a good job rehabbing Daniel Jones. Did a good job rehabbing Sam Darnold. What can he do with Kyler Murray? And you look at the position gradings here. The Vikings wide receiver room is fifth in the league. I mean, Justin Jefferson, it's so funny. I get it. JSN had an amazing year. Now he's the best receiver in football. Maybe. He had the best season last year. But, you know, as Rachel noted yesterday, like, you know, Justin Jefferson's been pretty damn good for a long time. And I don't think anybody would disagree that this is the best quarterback he's had. No disrespect to Kirk Cousins, who was pretty darn good. But I'm looking around the Vikings. I'm saying, are we missing something? Why don't more people like this team? I don't know, Brian Flores, you know, he's got his history, the whole Miami Dolphins mess, but that defense is pretty darn good. The skill position players are formidable. If Kyler Murray is, you know, let's say third year Kyler Murray or second year Kyler Murray in the league, the guy who was arguably the greatest high school quarterback in Texas football history and who was a really good college football quarterback and went to the playoff. If he can turn back the clock and lock in and do the homework, why can't this Viking team win 12 or 13 games? I will admit at this point, I've got to take a mea culpa. I was way, way wrong on J.J. McCarthy. As right as I was on the Chiefs missing the playoffs, I was that wrong about J.J. McCarthy. And I won't tell you who, but a former NFL quarterback, after I ranted that, this was two years ago, maybe it was a year and a half ago. But after when McCarthy was slated to start last year, it was before last season, I went on the show and I was like, that's my guy, Kevin O'Connell. He's gonna nail it and crush with J.J. McCarthy. And I ranted. It was a passionate rant. Vikings fans were fired up. And a former NFL quarterback sent me a DM on Instagram and was like, J-Mac, you're missing some stuff. Call me. I was like, whoa. And you'll notice after that rant on J.J. McCarthy, I didn't rant no more about McCarthy. And this former quarterback, he was on to something. Let's go to Rachel Nichols with the news.
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9: This is the Herdline News.
26: Jason, I'm just here for the vibes. I want to talk about the vibes at Cowboys training camp. They've been pretty off the charts, and this is despite the fact that last season, 7-9-1, despite the fact that they have the longest Super Bowl drought in the NFL, 30 years. Dak Prescott still adamant about his team's chances to end that streak and get to the big game. He went on a podcast recently, talked about the little ways he and his teammates are already Super Bowl focused. Take a listen.
10: Just the words, seeing it, putting it up, you know, whether it's the alarm clocks or just different times for myself. And just, you know, it's not only me. We break down the huddle, and to hear guys like Quinnen Williams, Kenny Clark, Rashawn Gary, to hear them even speak about it, to hear them break the team down and use those words, just let you know that it's not just I'm not just trying to manifest it myself. It's an energy about what the players feel. It's an energy about the organization.
26: So you may be asking, why does Dak have all these players saying all this stuff out loud? Why say it to the media? Maybe just keep it inside the team. He had an explanation for that, too. He said, being a Cowboy, I think sometimes the hardest part is dealing with the success. So, you know, bring the noise, bring the distractions. Let's do that early, and then let's grow tighter as a brotherhood amongst those. How do you feel about Dak's strategy?
20: Well, first of all, our staff is working overtime. That quarterback chart for the Vikings was incredible. When you put it in perspective like this, everybody's like 30 years since they made it. Mm-hmm. Rachel, I'm squinting because my vision is going in my old age. Mm-hmm. It looks like 2010 is the oldest one outside of the Cowboys?
26: Yeah.
20: That's an extra 15 years.
26: Yes.
20: Oh, my God.
26: They're 15 years past anybody else.
20: I mean, you think of like
26: and this, by the way, this is not the Super Bowl. This is the NFC Championship game.
20: I mean, the Cardinals are a rotten organization. The Panthers have been putrid. Every bad organization. And look at this is crazy. Anyways, you pass the vibe check. I'm with you. All in on the Cowboys. The energy is great. Dak is going to slay. Although my daughter tells me, Dad, nobody says slay anymore. Mm-hmm. I mean, I'm kind of sort of with you. I am. I'll give you a tease. I have Cowboys against the Giants in that opener against Jackson Dart. He's going to get Micah Parsons looking for that early first round TKO. I'll go Cowboys in that one. I'm kind of feeling it a little bit.
26: Well, Micah Parsons would have to do that from the Packers, but yes.
20: What, did I say? I meant the safety is the guy from Ohio State.
26: Yeah, jeez. But look, I first of all, I thought the alarms thing was kind of funny that he said in that quote. He's basically just set different notifications for himself to be like on a Wednesday, Super Bowl 61. I don't know about this strategy of, let's just have the distractions now and get them out of the way. There's something to it. I mean, I think it's a little bit maybe too broad, but if you've invited the Super Bowl talk yourself, it's harder to say that it is pressure on you from the outside. And
20: I think getting to the playoffs is a better start. You know, why say Super Bowl? It's like saying Micah Parsons instead of Caleb Downs. You know, this is dumb. It just makes no sense. But yeah, I mean, I don't know.
26: I mean, when all else fails, I go to friend of the network, Lil Wayne. Real G's move in silence like lasagna, man.
20: Wow.
26: I just don't know.
20: Okay. All right. That's a good quote.
26: I just don't know if saying all this stuff right now is smart, but we'll see. Yeah. Look, he's put it out there. Now he gets the chance to back it up. We'll find out. I don't know. All right. Former Cowboys coach Jason Garrett has a podcast now, and Brock Purdy was a guest recently. He was asked about the comparisons between him and Hall of Famer Drew Brees. Listen to what Purdy had to say.
1: We're competitors, man. We always found a way to win, and we didn't go to big schools or anything. I went to Iowa State. He went to Purdue. But at the end of the day, I feel like we've both been able to find ways to elevate guys around us in our play, in their play, and we find ways to win, man. Like I love quarterbacks who are tough, and they can go through and play through tough things and situations, environments, physical pain, and you still find a way to win.
26: I understand some of the basic comparisons, right? One of them 6'1", one of them 6 feet. They're obviously both really smart, good at the line, good at breaking down defenses just in a, you know, flash second or two. I can't tell, Jason, is this just, oh, those are two shorter guys, so they're the same? Or is this really an apt, like, comparison? What do you think?
20: Well, I'm a Brock Purdy truther.
26: I know you
20: are. So I think this is high praise. It also flies in the face. Rachel, I see top 10 lists out there, and Brock Purdy's not on them. I mean, you can't compare him to Drew Brees, who was on them, on all those lists for like 10 years.
26: Well, that's my question to you. Yeah. Should he actually be compared to Drew Brees, who was on those lists for 10 years? Or is it just these are two shorter guys who are really smart?
20: It's probably the latter. I mean, being compared to any Hall of Famer is tough, right?
26: Right.
20: I mean, it's like, what if he doesn't make the Hall of Fame, he's not Drew Brees? Like, he was the dead last pick in the draft.
26: Well, there's interesting. Look, Drew obviously drafted higher, our second round. I think he was the number 32 right. or 33 overall pick. So, you know, obviously not the same guy, even just coming out of college. But if you look at their first 4 years, I think the staff has this.

0: led the league in passing yards 7 times, led the NFL in passing touchdowns 4 times, had the best completion percentage in the league 6 times. So again, this just leads me back to, I like the fact that Brock Purdy feels that Drew Brees is a good role model for him, and he's recognizing, you heard in that quote, you know, the toughness and sort of the mindset you have to have if you're a shorter guy, if you have some physical disadvantages, to maximize your other advantages. I think that's awesome. I don't know if Drew Brees, you know, is, I don't know if Brock Purdy is going to turn into Drew Brees here, right? But
1: well,
0: it's a good,
1: you know,
0: it's
1: you know,
0: a good model.
1: Like, yeah, people like to say for Brock Purdy, and well, he's got Kyle Shanahan. Well, do they say, well, Patrick Mahomes has Andy Reid?
0: Yeah.
1: And or Drew Brees has Sean Payton?
0: Drew Brees, when he got with Sean Payton, that was a great fit. You know what I always say in any sport? So much, 80% of it is fit.
1: Yeah.
0: So, you know, but he's got Kyle Shanahan. So it's not as if he's being coached by a slouch here.
1: Is Drew Brees, does he become Drew Brees if he goes to, I don't know, Seattle or Carolina? Uh-huh. You know, I don't know.
0: 49ers fans hope they never have to find out, Jason. I don't know. All right. The top 100 voted on by the players.
1: Oh, we
0: reveal every day. And this time, number 4 is Matthew Stafford. That makes him the number 2 ranked quarterback.
1: Oh,
0: because,
1: come on.
0: Well, Josh Allen's still on the board.
1: Oh, okay,
0: so they've
1: okay.
0: got 3 to go. Josh Allen has to be in there somewhere,
1: yes,
0: of the top 3, because he's not on the board at all in the top 100. And I got news for everyone. Josh Allen made the top 100.
1: Yes. Okay.
0: So we know that that means that Josh Allen is going to be the top ranked quarterback in the list, and that Stafford is the number 2 quarterback on the list. Do you agree with the players here? Do you think he's the second best? He's 37 years old. Do you think he's the second best quarterback in the NFL right now?
1: Allen, Mahomes, Burrow. I mean, of the big 4, Mahomes, Burrow, Allen.
0: But look at, no, look at,
1: and
0: don't
1: Jackson.
0: Say the big 4 that we think of, because look at what the player said. The player said Josh Allen's the best quarterback. Matthew Stafford's the second best quarterback. Drake May is the third best quarterback. Then Patrick Mahomes. Then Sam Darnold. Then Dak Prescott. Then Jared Goff.
1: I mean, nobody on planet Earth thinks Darnold is better than Herbert or Burrow. Nobody does.
0: I mean, Burrow was ranked 44th overall.
1: It's just moron. I mean, well, Lamar's 6. So the 4 best, Rachel, you know this, over the last 5 years have been Lamar, Burrow,
0: big guns, man.
1: Jackson, and out. The 4 big 4.
0: Yep.
1: That's unimpeachable.
0: Absolutely.
1: The question is, is Stafford in that group? And he's the only one of that group that didn't get hurt last year, him and Allen.
0: Yeah.
1: Right? I mean, Lamar got hurt, Mahomes, Burrow. So I guess for me, Stafford is like Super Bowl bubbly, half in to the top 4. I don't know. I like Stafford. I mean, Rachel, if you could pick a quarterback to go in tomorrow and win a game, Stafford has to be super high on the list.
0: He's high. He's not my top choice, though, for that.
1: Who would that
0: be? Right? I mean, I want to see what Patrick Mahomes can do on that knee, but I'm someone who watched Kevin Durant come back from an ACL injury and be the exact same player. We watched Jason Tatum come back from an ACL injury and do better than anyone could have expected this past spring. So if Pat is able to come back from an ACL injury and still be Patrick Mahomes, he's the one I'm still trusting at the, you know, a game I have to win no matter what, one game, one outing out there. But I got to see it on the knee. But he would be my answer if he's the same player again, because look how many times he's won games with a close score, comeback wins, you know, all of that stuff. He's at the top of all those lists. Yeah. I know, but he's not the top of the players list. There you go.
1: All right, Rachel with the news.
2: Well, that's the news.
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1: All right, it's college football's week 1. A great slate of games. College football analyst RJ Young joining us. Is Ohio State the team to beat? You know what I think. We'll ask RJ next here on The Herd.
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7: With the KO'd Sports Minute from Learfield, I'm John Thayer. The South Dakota volleyball team opened up the season this past weekend at the Drake Tournament, and the Coyotes went 2-1 on the weekend. South Dakota defeated Drake, the host school, on Friday 3-1, and then swept Milwaukee on Saturday. The lone loss for the Coyotes came on Sunday when they fell to DePaul in four sets. On the weekend, South Dakota was led by Lauren Medic, who had 43 kills over the weekend, while Audrey Nelson added 34, and Gabby Zachariasen, in her freshman debut, had 31 on the weekend for South Dakota. The Coyotes will now turn their attention to the South Dakota Classic, which they will host Thursday, Friday, and Saturday of this week. South Dakota will open up the action against Utah Valley on Thursday night at 7 o'clock. The Coyotes return to take on Air Force on Friday night at 7 o'clock, and then Northern Iowa at 2 o'clock on Saturday afternoon. Coming up next, Coyotes soccer wraps up a weekend out west.
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7: The South Dakota women's soccer team went west this past week as the Coyotes played two matchups, one in Colorado when they played to a draw with Northern Colorado on Thursday in a scoreless contest, and then the Coyotes fell to Wyoming in Laramie on Sunday 5-2. In the matchup on Sunday, Sadie Strait scored her second goal of the season, while Clarissa Vega scored her first goal of the year. The Coyotes were outshot 19-5 in Sunday's loss to Wyoming. South Dakota is now 2-2-2 on the season, and the Coyotes are back at home for a pair of matchups this week. South Dakota will play at 6 o'clock on Thursday when the Coyotes host Idaho at First Bank and Trust Soccer Complex. The Coyotes will also be at home on Sunday for Senior Day when South Dakota meets Drake at 1 o'clock in the afternoon. With the Coyotes Sports Minute, I'm John Thayer.
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13: Welcome back to the Herd. Our next guest, RJ Young, FoxSports.com. He is all over the sport that kicks off. Well, it's officially week one this weekend. Let's bring in RJ Young, FoxSports.com. Love talking with RJ. Had a dinner with out here with him several years back. RJ, my man. Oh, look at that studio. That is nice. Holy cow. How you doing?
15: Appreciate you, J-Mac. Appreciate you. It's really fun to be here, man. Really.
13: Yeah. Glad to have you. And I'm just curious. Let's start right out of the gate. Obviously, you know, first of all, I got to give you a major shout out. You ranked all 138 FBS teams on FoxSports.com. Can I ask where the Oklahoma Sooners came in?
15: Right around that 11-10 spot.
13: Okay. I know you have a soft spot for the Sooners. Obviously, I'm assuming it's a changing of the guard. 5 years ago, you do that, and it's heavy SEC. Now, heavy Big Ten, right?
15: Absolutely. And it's not been close, right? We've seen three consecutive national champions come out of the Big Ten. And more to that, we haven't seen an SEC team play for the national championship in the last 3 years. I think it is fair to say the balance of power is above the Mason-Dixon line.
13: Now, does that shift this year, or are you still rocking with the Big Ten, led, of course, by Oregon, Ohio State, Indiana? Can't slight Indiana. I know their fans are sensitive. Or do you see that trend continuing?
15: I see that trend continuing, and I think the AP also agrees with me, right? We've got Indiana, Ohio State, Oregon, always in those spots where you expect a top five team to be. And I don't see a reason why a team from the Big Ten can't make it four in a row. Meanwhile, the SEC looks a little bit shaky, right? Georgia's won the SEC championship the last couple of years, but hasn't been able to reach the college football playoff national championship. Alabama's going through it. Texas is going through it. Ole Miss, LSU, they're all going through it. The only sure money right now is in the Big Ten for me.
13: Interesting. So in 2 weeks, we got the two big games, Oklahoma, Michigan. But I want to go to Texas versus Ohio State. It's the rematch from last year. Arch in his first real, I mean, it wasn't his first start, but it was really his the beginning of his era. And he struggled mightily against a stacked Ohio State defense. You know, they got to replace eight starters on defense. I think Arch has a good game, but where are you on Arch and Sark this season?
15: I think they're going to hit the ground running, and I think that this is the season for them to win the SEC championship would be a great harbinger for success. Mm-hmm. But just get back to the college football playoff. They've got pieces, and while they lost a lot on defense, they add Will Muschamp as defense coordinator, so they're going to be nasty. They're going to be aggressive. They're going to come after people. But I'm more interested in Arch having weapons around him. What I learned about him last year is halfway through the season, he wasn't getting any help. And he learned he's going to have to do it himself. And that second half of the season, he played lights out, man. He was great. And this season, he's got two running backs in Relic Brown, Hollywood Smothers, that are high-profile transfers that can help him. Cam Coleman is going to be out there with Ryan Wingo on the peripheral, on the perimeter. And I really enjoy that Arch sees it now. It's very much his football team. And now we get to know what it looks like when he's playing at his best.
13: Yeah. Do you think if they don't get to like the title game, not SEC, I'm talking Natty. If they're not getting there, is it kind of a bust given the hype and the noise and allegedly, you know, on all these best players in the country list, Texas has like four in the top 10, Arch favorite for the Heisman. I mean, basically they've got to make a run to the title game, right?
15: I think you're right, especially if you're grading them against their last college football playoff appearance where Quinn Ewers was the starting quarterback and they went out to Washington. I believe that Arch Manning is a more talented quarterback than Quinn Ewers, and I believe this team is more talented than that one that made the college football playoff. I think they got to run the table. That's what I think. I think that they have all the tools to do it. They're going to play a tough schedule. It's going to be really difficult. But if anybody in the SEC can say enough with the Big Ten, we've got a really great football team. Pay attention to us. It's Texas, and a win against Ohio State goes a long way. Yeah.
13: Now, let's just briefly look at the opposite. Let's say the Buckeyes take them down in week two. Then the game against Oklahoma, the Red River rivalry, that becomes essentially like a last stand for Sark. I mean, you can't lose both those games and expect to make the playoff, right? You'd have to run the table after that to hope to get in, right?
15: Oklahoma would tell you there's a difference, right? They would tell you that last year they were able to get into the playoff precisely because they didn't have the kind of loss that Texas did. Texas was 10-3, but they lost to a 4-8 Florida.
13: That's right.
15: They went into overtime against Kentucky and Mississippi State, who aren't great. I think it's really about managing those losses if you don't run the table, right? So if you lose to Ohio State, maybe it's another 14-7 game. You lose to Oklahoma, maybe it's another one-score game. I don't think those hurt them. I think that they finish out with 10 wins in the regular season, you can expect them to make the college football playoff, okay, and then it's reset four games to win the national championship.
13: That's fair. That's a good point. All right, let's pivot to Ohio State, the other side of that matchup. And every guy we've had on college football the last few weeks that I've been hosting, I have to ask about Julian Sayin. And again, I'm not bashing the guy. I need to see a little more in some of the high leverage games last year, the big spots, Big Ten title game. I did not see, you know, top five quarterback in the country. The playoff game they lost, I didn't see it. Now, RJ, maybe it's just me. I see kind of I'm not seeing like a Drew Brees type quarterback. He's not exactly big. He's not that fast. What do you make of Julian Sayin? Is he like the key to their team this year?
15: He's accurate, man. Looking for a comp, all you got to do is look at CJ Stroud. He's accurate. He sees it. He processes it very fast. Against Indiana and Miami last year, two things didn't go his way. One, the offensive line could not protect him. He was on his back more than he had been all year. I want to say 10 sacks in those two games after giving up something like 5 all year, right? The other part about that is they could not run the football against Indiana or Miami. Less than 50 yards against Miami, I think 68 against Indiana.
13: Good point.
15: Miami showing everybody that if you can stop their run game, Julian Sayin is not going to be able to do much. And more importantly, the best player in college football, Jeremiah Smith, he can only do so much if we don't have to respect your run game. So Ohio State needs to show that. And I think if there's a run game behind Julian Sayin, he might be able to change your opinion of how good he is.
13: Yeah, that's a great point. But, you know, again, it took a historic effort from a great defensive line featuring, I think, two top 50 picks right in Miami to slow down that run game. Is the Big Ten equipped to do that from the likes of USC, Oregon, Michigan, all those guys?
15: Holy smokes. They're just talented. Like I've said, this is going to be the toughest year to win a college football game ever. We've never seen this much skilled labor. We've never seen guys play as long. So the more snaps you get, the more games you play, the better off you're going to be. And when I got a freshman at edge in Luke Waifel, who can take over a game like he did against San Jose State, and I look at the Oregon defensive line or even the Iowa defensive line, yeah, there are lots of programs in the Big Ten that can test that offensive line, and they need to be tested. A lot of those guys are returning. They're going to play musical chairs, but they know that it is on them whether or not this team gets to win the national championship.
13: Indiana feels like they're maybe still a little slighted. Cignetti's probably going to get in front of his team this week and be like, hey, here's the number one team in the country. It's Ohio State, not you guys who didn't lose a game, who return a lot of talent. You only got 8 first place votes. People don't believe in you. Cignetti feels like the kind of guy to do that. Your thoughts, you have Indiana number one in your rankings.
15: I do.
13: I guess talk about how, is there a world where they defend the national championship?
15: Yes, very much so. We've entered it. 16-0, you win the national championship. You got the Heisman Trophy winner. He's the number one overall pick. And Kirk Cignetti said it himself. I'm hunting complacency. Y'all haven't done anything, right? 2025 to 2025. Show me something in 2026. I'm really enthusiastic about this team because Kirk Cignetti gives it its personality. At the Peach Bowl, following the win, one of the things he said was, hey, RJ, a lot of y'all don't know our team. And I was mentioning to him that, hey, you were based on what, top 100, maybe 100 to get through, right, to play for a national championship at all, maybe win it. I don't see that happening this year. I don't think any of us are going to take them for granted. I think all of us are expecting them to be there at the end. Now, they don't play anybody until Ohio State, but until somebody beats Indiana,
13: yeah,
15: I think that's the best team in the country.
13: Any early read on Hoover, the quarterback? I mean, he leaves TCU and they lose to Bill Belichick. So he must be good. But I don't know. I haven't seen enough of him to really know if he's in this elite class. And there's a lot of good ones.
15: Gunslinger. That's his moniker. He's going to throw touchdowns. He's going to throw interceptions. What I'm curious about is if Kurt Cignetti is right in that, hey, I've introduced Josh to his two new favorite best friends, a scoring defense that keeps people down and a rushing attack. Okay. Fernando Mendoza threw the ball about 24 times a game last year. Josh Hoover had to throw it about 34 at Texas Christian. He ain't going to have to do that at Indiana. If he takes care of the football, he's got Nick Marsh. He's got Charlie Becker. They're going to be good. I think he has enough to get this team back to the playoff and then again, reset and maybe run the table. and keep up with the last two transfer quarterbacks. Like, nobody knew about Curtis Work. And then all he did was go win 11 games and get them to the playoff. Most of us didn't expect Fernando Mendoza to enter into the conversation for Heisman Trophy winner, all because Kurt Cignetti put him in the right spot with offensive coordinator Mike Shanahan. I don't think there's that much to worry about. If he turns the ball over a bunch, then we can revisit this conversation.
13: All right, we got about 45 seconds left. I need your thoughts on the USC paltry attendance in the opener. I think it's a little bit overblown, but I'm out here in LA acting like a homer. Your thoughts on the 75 people who showed up for the opener?
15: I think a school having to put out a statement about attendance is preposterous, but 51,000 showed up for that game this year. Last year, at their season opener against Missouri State, they had 62,000. It was 86 degrees last year. It was 96 degrees this year. They'll fill the stadium. Ohio State's coming there. Oregon's coming there. Washington's coming there. I think this will go really without conversation the rest of the way, but it is SC. It is a top 15 team. We do expect better from you.
13: All right. RJ Young, great stuff. He's a FoxSports.com college football analyst. He honestly, you remember yesterday? Well, I don't know if you were listening, RJ. I tried to get the staff to get us to rank the 32 quarterbacks in the NFL. Nobody's interested in that. You ranked all 138 teams. I'm proud of you, man. Congratulations. And we'll talk to you soon.
15: Thanks so much, J-Mac.
13: All right. RJ Young, good stuff. All right. Coming up next, what are we doing next? Oh, yeah. Yes. Yes. Week one NFL picks. So, you know, I built this model through Claude AI, and it's helping me spit out some winners. Listen, you're going to have to plug and play, baby. Hold your nose and make some ugly week one bets. That's next on The Herd.
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17: I'm Jerry Willis, and this is the Fox Business Report.
18: Stocks have been losing ground. Investors are looking at higher interest rates on bonds after crude oil prices rose. Though Treasury Secretary Scott Bessent told Larry Kudlow this morning that in 2 years, the Strait of Hormuz will be worthless, that oil will be going through pipelines. Job openings increased slightly in July. The Labor Department's job openings and labor turnover survey says openings rose to 7.27 million. Available positions rose slightly, but the hiring rate declined. Singapore-based discount shopping company Shein launched its stock today in Hong Kong. The stock swooned as much as 10% before recovering. The U.S. is its biggest market, though the closing of a tariff loophole made it more expensive for Shein to do business in the U.S. That's your Fox Business Report. I'm Jenny Coselda. Invested in you.
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24: NFL teams yesterday making final roster decisions and putting together practice squads. In Dallas, a new backup QB for Dak Prescott this year. The Cowboys cut QB Joe Milton. They're going with Sam Howell as their number two. The Jets going with a rookie backup. Clemson product Cade Klubnik wins the number two job behind Geno Smith as veteran Bailey Zappe is let go. The Steelers remain in a contract spat with DB Joey Porter Jr. wants an extension. GM Omar Khan says he won't negotiate when the season starts. Baseball last night, the Cubs pulled out the big bats in a 17-3 pacing of the Brewers, launching 9 home runs, 3 by Alex Bregman, who helped the Cubs set a National League record by blasting 62 homers in the month of August.
25: It was a good month, and obviously driving the baseball up and down the lineup, but I think just the quality of that in the second half, it's been super consistent up and down the lineup, and it's been tough on opposing teams.
24: The 9 homers last night, a franchise record for the Cubs, and 1 away from the single-game Major League mark. I'm Matt McCoy.
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27: This is year 10 for Mahomes, but in the last 2 years of the 43 qualified quarterbacks, he's near the bottom. Now, why would that be? 2023, 2024, 2025. The Chiefs drafted 21 players. Their big hit is Rashee Rice.
11: A new day in The Herd starts now.
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13: Here we go. Hour number two on The Herd. A glorious Tuesday in the NFL. We're waiting for some breaking news. Expecting quarterback trades. Listen, I know Colin's still on vacation. His guy, Joe Milton. I wonder how he's holding up. Joe Milton getting dumped. But there are rumors he may surface somewhere. We'll see. FoxSports.com writer Steven Ruiz. He talked quarterback tiers, had Jalen Hurts way down the list with the likes of Danny Dimes, a.k.a. Danny Loose Change. And Kyler Murray, we'll see if Steven buys my Jalen Hurts is way better than that. We'll talk to him in a few minutes. But first, NFL is, I believe, 8 days away. Right. The opener is next Wednesday. And then you got a game Thursday. And then, of course, the huge Sunday lineup. So we decided let's break down. Well, not break down, but let's give a pick just for fun to start things on every game. We'll do the first 8 games today and the second 8 mañana. So let's start with the season opener. Patriots getting 3.5. in Seattle. I'm going with the Patriots. Now, this is just with the points. I don't know if they're going to win outright. But Seattle obviously will have the banner ceremony. They will get their rings. It's a Super Bowl rematch, revenge angle for Drake May and company. And I just don't know if Seattle's better, guys. We just got confirmation that their running back, Zach Charbonnet, will be on the PUP. So they will start a rookie running back. They have a first-time play caller in Fleury. They have the, oh, we won the Super Bowl. We're going to be amazing, blah, blah, blah. And I think the Patriots probably show really well here. And this is a three-point game. So I'm going to take the hook and the Patriots. Next up, Niners-Rams. This is next Thursday in Australia. Down under. Yeah, that's not good. So this is a pick. I'm going with the Rams here, favored by 3.5. Mostly because I don't know who's going to play for the Niners. I think we can definitely confirm this pick as we get closer to kickoff. I don't think Aaron Donald will even travel with the team. That's my guess. Why subject him, a 35-year-old guy who's just unretiring, why subject him to that travel and the jet lag coming back? There's no point. And if you saw in his contracts, and people pointed it out, he's paid, I think, $666,000 up to 15 games. So they're baking in basically two for him to sit. I think this is one of them. But the Niners are the real question. I mean, have you seen this George Kittle stuff? We don't know if he's going to play. What's the status of Bosa? I don't know. I don't know who the starting wide receivers are going to be for the Niners. There's just so much uncertainty. You know I like Purdy. I like Shanahan. But I'm going with the Rams, favored by 3.5. Then the real good game. Bills-Texans, the best game on 1 p.m. Sunday. I'm going with the Texans here. As our staffer from Houston likes to note, the Texans own Josh Allen. For his career, he is 1-4 against them. The one win was against Davis Mills. The Houston defense is nasty, best in the league. Buffalo has a new offensive coordinator in Joe Brady. I don't even know about the Bills defense. You guys know I got the Texans in the Super Bowl, so I've got the Texans winning this game. I'm surprised they're getting 1.5 at home. Next up is Bears, Panthers, and it's weird. The Bears should be favored by a field goal on the road, right? They're the much better team, or are they? So under 3, I'm going to go with the Bears here reluctantly. There is some data that shows the Panthers could be live, but I'm a wuss, and I'm going to ride with Caleb Williams and Ben Johnson. And my only fear, and I do think Chicago pulls back, is that Ben Johnson's just so good that he keeps him in games and Caleb continues the magic high wire act. I'll go Bears favored by 2.5. Browns, Jaguars. I've seen places where this was 9, okay? It's slowly come down to 7.5. I think I'm going with the Browns. Yes, I am actually putting after-tax dollars on Deshaun Watson getting 7.5. Mostly because there's some questions about the Jags offensive line heading into the season. We'll see. Travis Etienne gone. We'll see about that run game. I think I have some actual questions for the Jags. I'm starting to pull back on them. If I'm going to pull anyone out of the playoffs in the AFC, it's the Jags. But I don't like anything about Cleveland at all. Head coach, quarterback, nothing. Still, 7.5, I'll take it. Falcons, Steelers, I went chalky here. I went Pittsburgh favored by 3. Don't have much because I don't know who the Falcons quarterback's going to be. We hear Penix, but I don't know. He's coming off an ACL, hasn't done anything. Like, he's barely playing 11 on 11. So then it's Tua? No way in hell I'm backing Tua. I'll take the Steelers and Aaron Rodgers. Jets, Titans in the Robert Saleh revenge game. Saleh gets revenge, and Titans beat my Jets. Starting our march to arch, 0-1. I'll take the Titans. And this is weird because this line has come down. It was Titans 3. You see 2.5 on the screen. You look offshore. It's 1.5. People like the Jets. I love the Jets. I just don't want them to win games this season. And finally, Saints-Lions. So I told you guys I built the model in Claude. It is incredible. It was a boon during the World Cup. If you were watching the show, it said Lions -6.5 is the best pick on the board in week one. I'm going to take it. I'm also on the over. I think there's points here. Lions secondary has major leakage, and I'm not buying the Saints hype. Although, you know, if you listen to the Travis Shuck truthers, he's going to be the next Joe Montana. I'll take the Lions favored by 6.5. So let's see. I go heavy on the home teams. One favorite, two, three, damn. Three, four favorites, five. Oh, gosh, that never ends well. All right, we'll do the other 8 games tomorrow. Let's bring on Stephen Ruiz, FoxSports.com. He wrote the quarterback tiers. First of all, Stephen, I know you were a prodigious writer, cover the NFL deeply. You were at The Ringer, USA Today. Have you looked at the week one schedule? Any games jump out at you?
0: Yeah, I think seeing the Titans and the Jets is a game I definitely want to watch. That's like a lower level game, but Commanders and Eagles has my attention because I think you have question marks about both quarterbacks going forward, coming off down years last year. Uh-oh. And we have high expectations for both of those quarterbacks. And I think it's a make or break year for both of them quietly.
13: Ooh, okay. So you see, this is a good, he's good. He knows what he's doing here. He mentions quarterbacks and he goes to Jalen Hurts of the Eagles. And that was my big beef with your quarterback tiers. First, let's get it on the screen. We'll show Stephen's quarterback tiers and forget about what I said. I'm just curious. Did you get any other reaction out there? You know, whether it was the unwashed masses on social media, coaches, anybody you talk to about your tiers?
0: Yeah, I mean, I get pushback against. I've been doing rankings for 10 years now, and it's to be expected, especially from the 49ers fans, the Eagles fans. They seem to take issue with how I evaluate their quarterbacks. But I also get love from the Ravens fans. I've always been a Lamar guy, and obviously Chargers fans love that I'm carrying the torch for Justin Herbert and have been for the last couple of years.
13: Why isn't Burrow in that elite class with the other big three?
0: I mean, I think it says more about the big three. I think they're gap fillers in their offense. You don't have a run game. They can kind of, you know, contribute to the run game on their own. You don't have a great play caller. They can create on their own. Your receivers can't get open. They can run around, buy time and get them open. Whereas Burrow, I think, has a very particular style of offense he wants to be in. He wants to be in the gun. He wants five eligible receivers out. And that puts a lot of strain on your offensive line. So I think some of the Bengals' issues over the last couple of years have been a result of his preferences.
13: Interesting. And do you think that continues or is there a turnaround here? Because I actually bet Burrow to win the MVP this year, like plus 850 or something like that. It doesn't sound like you're positive on Burrow.
0: No, I think their offensive line is in a good spot right now. I think it's a little underrated, if anything. I think the receivers are still as good as ever. Jamar Chase, I think, could have an offensive player of the year type season. And Burrow is a good quarterback. I don't want to take anything away from him. I think he could be elite, especially in this setup, if the offensive line is good. And that defense looks a lot better on paper. Yeah. And then the other thing I would add is I think the media is just itching to give Joe Burrow some type of an award.
13: The media does love Joe Burrow. He's so handsome. He's hanging out in Paris with models. Like, hey, they like that stuff. All right, let's go back to his tiers, because I did just notice someone. Oh, Drake May. Yes, that's it. So, again, I think it was 3 years ago that C.J. Stroud had a good rookie year and everybody crowned him. Then it was 2 years ago, Jaden Daniels had a good rookie year, everybody crowned him. And now Drake May has a really good second year and everybody says he's instantly a franchise carrier. Why are you so confident in May after such a limited sample size?
0: Because I can't find a true weakness in his game. I'm not really looking at the season-long results from last year. I'm looking at his game and how he performed on film. He's one of the most accurate quarterbacks in the league already, and he could do it all over the field. He could throw outside the numbers, in between the numbers, short, long. He escapes pressure well. He can create on his own with his legs. I think he's smart. You could see him pick up the offense, and they put a lot more on his plate this year. So I think he's going to have even more command of that offense. I have no qualms about Drake May, even coming off that disastrous playoff run, because I think his shoulder was banged up a little bit. And then I think what that exposed was the weaknesses of this Patriots offense. There are concerns about the offensive line still, but I think with A.J. Brown in the fold, that receiving core is a lot better.
13: Franchise carrier also Dak Prescott. Solid regular season quarterback, you know, puts up counting stats. There's some questions about him in high leverage spots. His postseason has been spotty. Why is Dak on the same level as Burrow, Stafford, and Herbert?
0: Because I think we've seen over his career, as long as Dak is healthy, that offense has been one of the very best offenses in the league. And we could talk about the playoff or the lack of playoff success, but he does have some good playoff performances. Went toe to toe with Aaron Rodgers at his peak in his first playoff appearance. Did well against the 2018 Rams. I think the perception that he's a bad playoff quarterback is largely based off those games against the 49ers, where the 49ers were a much better team. But also, if you take a step back, you look at his playoff statistics over his career, he averages the same amount of expected points average per dropback as Jalen Hurts, who I think you would say is a playoff riser.
13: Well, yeah, Hurts is, you know, the dual threat, and we could get into him now. You know, in the postseason, he's largely been awesome. The first game against Tampa, you know, he was rotten in his first playoff start. But the reason I love Hurts is the dual threat. I mean, most rushing touchdowns in playoff history, fourth down, the short yardage plays, he's automatic. I almost feel like he's underrated because he's able to do both. I mean, he went to a Super Bowl the first time throwing deep downfield. I believe Steichen was the OC in that one, and then went with like a totally different run heavy attack the second time and won MVP. I like how Hurts can win multiple ways, but you're right. He doesn't have the EPA numbers that some of these other guys do.
0: He doesn't really have the counting stat numbers either. He's thrown for 250 or more yards in three playoff games. The Eagles have lost all three of those games. Yeah. He's thrown for less than 140 yards three times. The Eagles have won all of those games. I think you can make the argument that Jalen Hurts, well, before the 49ers stinker this last year, I think you can make the argument that he's never been the reason they've lost the playoff game, but the argument is just as strong that he's never been the reason they've won a playoff game.
13: And never been the reason they lost, but he's never like won a game. Why did he give him Super Bowl MVP?
0: Was it I'm saying you can make the argument that he's rarely helped them win a playoff game. He was fantastic in this last Super Bowl.
13: Yeah.
0: He was fantastic in the first Super Bowl. Fantastic against a very bad Commanders team that had no business being in the NFC title game.
13: Yeah.
0: But there are seven other games, and most of those games he's throwing for 150 yards. And the running game and the defense is doing most of the heavy lifting.
13: Do you think any of his offensive coordinator issues have been a problem? I think five in the last 5 years, and our staff went back at like 11 years, college and pro. He's had 11 different offensive coordinators. Could some of that be that people don't want to work with Jalen Hurts? Or does he elevate some of these guys, Kellen Moore, Steichen, to get new jobs elsewhere?
0: I think you can make the argument that it is a little bit of people are shying away from working from based on this past offseason where they did go after Mike McDaniel and he went to the Chargers. They did go after Brian Daboll. He went to the Titans to work with Cam Ward, of all people. And it certainly makes his job harder, but I will say this, there is continuity there. Nick Sirianni has never gone outside of his coaching tree to hire an offensive coordinator. A lot of the hires have been in-house. The one time he didn't was Kellen Moore, who is a part of his coaching tree, a part of the Norv Turner coaching tree. This is the first time they're doing it with Sean Mannion. So I think that Jalen Hurts has an opportunity to dispel a lot of these narratives, a lot of these narratives that people like me are peddling, but he has had continuity, even if the offensive coordinator hasn't been the same. And he's also had a very good offensive line, maybe the best offensive line over his career. He's had a very good running back, a superstar running back for the last 2 years. And he's had one of the very best receiver tandems in the league over the last couple of years. So if you're arguing that everything doesn't have to be right for him to play his best, like that's not a very good argument if you're saying, oh, the OC ruined it.
13: Yeah, no, for sure. And I ask that because you look at some of these other guys, like Patrick Mahomes walks into the league to Andy Reid, Justin Herbert now with McDaniel. I think everybody thinks he's going to take a step. So some of it is, you know, Brock Purdy, who I love, he's with Shanahan. What if Brock Purdy goes to Jacksonville, you know, like and doesn't have anybody? How much of that stuff do you think matters? Like, hey, man, I see Nick Sirianni's on the hot seat. I'm not taking that job. I don't care about working with Hurts. I could be gone by Thanksgiving the way Philadelphia's going.
0: No, I think it matters a lot, especially for quarterbacks in this mid-tier. I think quarterbacks like Patrick Mahomes can kind of overcome bad play calling. Andy Reid was a great play caller when Patrick Mahomes came into the league. His offense has been out of date for the last like 4 or 5 years, yeah. I would say. And Patrick Mahomes has done a lot of heavy lifting. Lamar Jackson has worked with Greg Roman, who has gotten fired a couple times over the last decade, hasn't really had the best reputation for being a quarterback-friendly yeah. offensive coordinator, hasn't mattered, won MVPs. Josh Allen, you could change his offense coordinator. He had a midseason firing of his offense coordinator. Didn't really matter. The offense was still elite. So I think that's what separates the top guys is they can overcome poor offensive coordinators, where the mid-tier guys are a little more beholden to their performance.
13: We skipped over Caleb Williams. Obviously, Colin, that's his guy. He loves him. The splash plays were amazing. The end of game good fortunes were incredible. Any concern of Caleb Williams? Do you think he's on the doorstep to making the next step, or does he perhaps pull back a little bit now that everybody's had a year to analyze the Ben Johnson Caleb pairing?
0: No, I think he's getting better. And I think there was some consternation about how he would mesh with Ben Johnson. He's very particular. He's very detail oriented. Then we saw in the rookie year, Caleb Williams was a backyard, you know, quarterback. He's going outside of structure a little bit too much, scrambling a little bit too much. But I think what Ben Johnson did last year was implore him to lean into that even more. He had a faster time to scramble last year than he did compared to the year before. And his sack rate went down because he stopped taking sacks in the pocket. And I think that's where the Ben Johnson thing helps. It gives him confidence to play his game. And then the structure of the offense just makes his job a lot easier. And then the highlight plays, I think those are going to keep coming. Those aren't going anywhere. As long as he gets some consistent downfield accuracy, he could be one of the five best quarterbacks in the NFL.
13: Wow. That's bullish. All right, let's go back to the Jalen Hurts grouping, because I think I saw Daniel Jones on there. And – Boy, you know, Daniel Jones got paired with Brian Daboll, had some success. I think he also got paired with another. Oh, Kevin O'Connell and Shane Steichen in Indy. But I mean, if you're picking, actually, let's drill down. Supporting cast dependent. So if you're picking a game tomorrow, and I say you can have any pick of quarterback on this list, Stephen, would Jalen Hurts and Daniel Jones really be like a toss-up for you or no?
0: No. Are we considering the injury that Daniel Jones is coming off of? Because if that's a factor, then I'm taking Jalen Hurts.
13: Yeah. You'd take Hurts.
0: If he's 100% healthy, I'm taking Daniel Jones because I think Daniel Jones is a better processor in the pocket. I think he's more accurate. I think he's more athletic in that he can throw on the run. I think Jalen Hurts is a better runner, but Jalen Hurts isn't a very fluid throw. He's kind of rigid, and that makes it very hard for him to throw outside of the pocket. I think Daniel Jones proved last year. Last year was the first time he was put in a sound offensive structure and given a, I would say, an elite play caller in Shane Steichen. And he was the MVP favorite through a month and a half. And the Colts were breaking offensive records. Like, they were in conversations with the 2007 Patriots after 8 weeks last year.
13: Yeah.
0: So, and then it all fell apart when Daniel Jones went down. So
13: even before he went down, didn't they lose a couple? I felt like there was a couple losses before he went down. Maybe one.
0: There were a couple losses, but I do think that showed that Daniel Jones, when given the right environment, can look like an above average quarterback. I'm not saying Daniel Jones is elite by any means, but if you read the article, this tier specifically stated that when these guys are given a good supporting cast, they could perform like top 10 quarterbacks. I think Daniel Jones proved that last year, if anything.
13: So you think I guess it's tough for me visually to see a guy like Daniel Jones in the same grouping as, you know, a Super Bowl MVP, Brock Purdy, who's just, I think he's incredible. I think Baker Mayfield, a lot of the guys in this group to me are vastly superior to Jones, but also Kyler Murray. Stephen, how can you defend Kyler? I mean, talk about a guy last 3 years, it's been putrid. Like, what are you seeing in Kyler?
0: I've been off and on with Kyler throughout his career. I'm kind of, you know, I don't love the shorter quarterbacks. I think they tend to struggle in the pocket seeing the field. I think they tend to get hurt more, and injuries tend to affect them more so than the bigger quarterbacks. We see a quarterback like Justin Herbert break his hand and he's stiff-arming defenders the very next week. But when Kyler is at his best, he's one of the most gifted throwers in the NFL. I think Justin Jefferson even said that a few weeks ago. He was like, I didn't realize his arm was as good as it was. And I think part of that is all the off-field stuff. We focus on like him playing video games and I think there was a homework clause in his contract when the Cardinals initially gave it to him. But when the guy's going good, he can throw the ball with anybody. And I do think he's a little bit underrated in terms of his skill set. He reminds me of a poor man's Aaron Rodgers in that he can really throw with touch outside the a poor man's. Let me reiterate that.
13: Aaron Rodgers. Come on.
0: That's fair too. I'll accept that one. But he can throw with touch outside the numbers. He can get rid of the ball quickly and accurately underneath. His main problem is seeing and throwing over the middle of the field, which is tough to scheme around. But now that he's in an offense with Kevin O'Connell, who is one of the best at scheming around a quarterback's weaknesses, and then he has a wide receiving core like Justin Jefferson and Jordan Addison, and even Juwan Jennings, who's been so reliable on third downs. If he doesn't make it this year, then I'm with you. I'm done with Kyler Murray. But I think if he stays healthy, they have a very good chance of competing for that division. And I think Kyler's going to be not only in comeback player of the year talks, but I wouldn't be surprised if he steals an MVP vote.
13: Yeah. I think that's an 11 or 12 win team. I'm with you, despite me just trashing Kyler, calling homeless man's Aaron Rodgers. All right, one more guy before we get to some other stories. CJ Stroud, can we go back to the screen before this? On the doorstep. So I like the Texans. I think they're Super Bowl worthy this year. The narrative around Stroud is, oh my gosh, he vomited all over himself in the playoffs. Get this guy out of my face. You can't pay him. He's not good. Your thoughts on Stroud?
0: I mean, I think that's fair. What I saw in the playoffs against the Patriots was offensive. It was the worst quarterback play I've ever seen out of CJ Stroud. But I can't discount the 10 games before that. After he came back from that concussion, he was statistically one of the six best quarterbacks in the NFL by advanced metrics. And now you add in the context of him not having a good offensive line. His wide receiving core was devastated by injuries. Man. He had a first-year offensive coordinator who couldn't get the run game going. The run game was useless. They had pre-snap penalties. He was always in second and third and long. And he played some of the best football of his career, even going back to his rookie season. So I'm looking at the larger sample size there. I think every quarterback is going to have a playoff stinker or two. Tom Brady has had him. Peyton Manning certainly had him. Jalen Hurts, your favorite, has had him. Patrick Mahomes has even had him. So yeah. I'm overlooking that one game sample size. If it continues to be an issue, then I'm with you. But I do think the larger sample size suggests he's a very good quarterback.
13: And that's the tough thing about the playoffs. You know, like Dak Prescott has two playoff wins. Well, he's only had like, what, five, six, seven playoff games? You know, seven games versus five full seasons. All right, let's go big picture. So Jackson Dart, there's some Yahoo article out there saying he's the number one breakout candidate this year. I don't know if you watched the opening segment. I'm extremely down on the Giants and Dart. When he's in structure, he's terrible. When he's out of structure, sure, he's great, but he's also getting sent to the blue tent. I think he led the NFL quarterbacks among quarterbacks trips to the blue tent. Where are you on Dart this year?
0: Now, honestly, you should be doing the analysis for me because I'm right there with you on all those points. In structure, I was actually just watching like a cut up of him playing in structure where he's throwing in rhythm, and it's just not consistent enough. I don't know how you could survive being an NFL quarterback when you constantly feel the need to get out of structure and you're turning down open receivers in order to do it. And the blue tent thing, it has to be a concern. I know he's not concerned, but two more visits, you got to hang his jersey in the rafters of the blue tent. You got to like name it after him, put a six on it. It's very concerning. I'd be concerned, especially with John Harbaugh coming in. The offensive coordinator hires are not inspiring at all. You got Greg Roman involved also.
13: Oh.
0: It was not pretty for John Harbaugh at the end of the Ravens tenure. And honestly, before Lamar got there, he was on the hot seat and Lamar kind of saved him. So I think even banking on improvement in the coaching ranks is a tough sell for me.
13: Yeah, I am curious. Nagy was in Chicago with Trubisky and, you know, did coax him to the playoffs a couple times. They didn't do anything and then just decided, this isn't working. We need Justin Fields. We know how that ended. Do you think Dart has franchise quarterback chops or not really?
0: I mean, I think he certainly has the potential just because he has game-changing athleticism. I think he does have a very strong arm and he's shown some accuracy. But like I said, you have to learn how to play the position in a certain way to survive in the NFL. And every great quarterback has made that transition. We just haven't seen evidence that he's capable of doing it, but we haven't seen evidence that he's not capable of doing it. So I don't want to totally sell him short, but if I was a betting man, I wouldn't be betting on
13: it. Is he like a souped up version of Zach Wilson?
0: I would say a souped up version of Mitch Trubisky, actually. That's why the Nagy hire is kind of concerning for me because he did not get those issues out of Trubisky's game.
13: Yeah. All right. We'll wrap up with this. So I did a Super Bowl bubble yesterday, and we're going to pop it on the screen here with my five core teams in the middle, then fringe. I did not have the Niners anywhere in this. Again, I love Purdy. I don't know that I love them this year. You did your Super Bowl contenders article this morning. You did seven teams. Do any of them make my bubble?
0: Yeah, I think all seven are in there. I don't think you can count out the Eagles, even with all the concerns I have about the offense. The defense is just going to be so good, and that team is still so talented. But the Ravens are a team that I'm really interested in seeing just because they have a new coach. I think Jesse Minter is a floor raiser on defense. And if Lamar's healthy, I think we're getting an MVP-level Lamar. And if that's the case, the Ravens are always in Super Bowl contention.
13: Have you looked much into the Declan Doyle, what we can expect from him, more Sean Payton or more Ben Johnson?
0: I think it's going to be more Ben Johnson, but it's going to be all of those guys. I think that coaching tree really takes or borrows concepts from not only Sean Payton, but Sean McVay. It's really like a cocktail of the best offenses of the last half decade. And there is some concern about Lamar's fit in there because he does prefer to be in the gun and you have to be in the gun to get the most out of him as a runner. But when you look, it's a small sample size, but when you look at his performance under center, it's been remarkable. And I think we're going to see a continuation of that this season.
13: So the real issue, not issue, but question with this top seven you've got is, so the Seahawks have a new offensive play caller. We have, I think, no idea what to expect from Fleury. The Ravens have a new one who's never called plays. The Broncos have a new one who's never called plays, Davis Webb. Sean Mannion at six, never called plays. I don't remember a season where we come in where such elite teams could be so mysterious to us because there's no history. It's not like this guy was calling plays for 4 years in Jacksonville or something, right?
0: No, yeah, there's 21 new offensive coordinators this year. That's got to be a record. I don't think anyone's been tracking that stat, but I would believe that would be a record. And I think half of them don't have any play calling experience. The one team that I'd be least concerned about on that list with the new OCs is the Broncos, just because you have Sean Payton kind of looming in the background.
13: Right.
0: And I wouldn't be surprised if by October and things aren't going well, he sees himself as the hero and goes like, I'm calling plays now. Watch, he's going to wait for the worst possible defense before he does it, just so he can look good in that first game.
13: Sandbagging. All right, Stephen Ruiz, good stuff, man. FoxSports.com. He's been a lot of places. He's a Maryland guy. You know, go Terps. Stephen, thanks for coming on, man. We'll have you back for sure.
0: Thanks for having me anytime.
13: All right. Head to FoxSports.com. Check out his tiers. All right. Coming up next, a prominent college football coach taking a shot at USC. Man, it's open season on the Trojans. That's next here on The Herd.
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4: A few scattered showers as we head through the afternoon. Otherwise, a mix of sun and clouds with a high of 87. We'll have a southeast wind at 5 to 10 miles per hour. Scattered showers and thunderstorms tonight, some of which may be strong to severe, so stay weather aware. We'll have a low of 64 and a northeast wind around 10 miles per hour when we don't have a storm nearby. Mostly sunny and quiet on Wednesday, though, with a high of 87. From the Storm Center at Kelowna TV, I'm meteorologist Adam Rudd.
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29: Returned to the Rams. 1 year, $20 million, which is way more than I thought he was going to get. 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Aaron Donald will be largely irrelevant for the Rams this year.
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29: 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If he does come back, we said, what's the smartest thing? Slow play it. 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Do you really think he's going to make it through a whole season? Okay, do you really think that's going to happen? Right? 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

0: you get somebody, take their opinions, cut them up, and then you have them on the show and have a good back and forth. I mean, listen, Stephen Ruiz did, a capable job explaining why he doesn't love Jalen Hurts. I was floored, like I'm still on the ground mentally, that he would take Daniel Jones over Jalen Hurts, but, you know, to each his own. Let's go to Rachel Nichols with the news.
1: No.
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3: This is the Herdline News.
4: Well, Jason, I got a story about another quarterback that there are a lot of mixed opinions on. We got new contract news just this morning on CJ Stroud.
0: Whoa.
4: So look, he is entering the fourth season of his rookie contract. Now, back in the spring, the Texans picked up his option. So he's actually on the roster for two more years. But we know the extension, if it's going to happen, has to get done before next season starts. However, you've got general manager Nick Caserio talking about it this morning, and he put a deadline on it. Take a listen.
5: Oh, as it pertains to CJ, yeah, I mean, kind of similar to what I said there in training camp. You know, we've had productive discussions. I would say, and the reality is, we'll either get it figured out before the season starts, and if we don't get it figured out before the season starts, then there's something we address in the offseason. So, you know, whenever it happens, it happens.
4: So this is not new. There's a lot of NFL teams who say we don't negotiate contracts during the season. The Pittsburgh Steelers just did this to Joey Porter and said, you either negotiate before the first game or we're done. I understand why the Texans might not be rushing to reach an agreement with CJ Stroud right now, because it's kind of in their best interest to see how he does this season and then decide, are you going to pay him a lot of money and extend him at the end of the season? Or do you have to start moving in a different direction? And if you have to pay him a lot of money, that's fine, because you will be paying him a lot of money because he had a great season and has proven to you he's a standout. So I don't see a huge risk on the team side for sort of pushing this off till next offseason. My question to you is, if you're CJ Stroud, are you betting on yourself that you're going to have this great season and get a lot more money than whatever's being offered on the table right now? Obviously, the risk is if you turn in another playoff performance like last season, the money now would be a pipe dream, right?
0: Ooh,
4: so which way would you go?
0: Rachel. So let's see, one playoff win each of his first three seasons. Stroud, Russell Wilson, Flacco. Okay. A couple of those guys won Super Bowls. Rachel, you said the phrase go in a different direction or something like that. Yeah. I'd like to double click on that, please. Say more.
4: You're not paying him $50, $55 million if he shows you again this season that he's regressing and he, you know, has his harder time in the playoffs as you would if he was positive on all of those things. Look, his rookie season was historic. I looked up the numbers, but they have gone down since then. He went from 23 touchdowns and 5 interceptions in his rookie season. The next season, he had fewer passing yards, even though he played more games. And he also had the interceptions creeping up to 12, from 5 to 12 from the first to the second season. And then last season, fewer passing yards again, so 3 steps down now. And we all saw what happened during the playoffs, right? The 7 turnovers in 2 games, including 4 in the first half against the Patriots. So I understand, again, on the team side, why they're not ready to give him a $50 million or plus a year extension, right? I mean, Trevor Lawrence makes $55 million a year. So that's the amount of money you're talking about. Mm-hmm. Would you risk doing that if you don't know really how it's going to turn out this season? I think for the Texans, it's not a huge risk. I think for CJ Stroud, it's a bigger risk, because we've seen players kind of go both ways, right? We've seen players who bet on themselves and they end up being paid much more than what the team was negotiating, and they cost the team money because the team waited. But we've also seen it go the other way. We've seen players who were like, I'm betting on myself. This offer's crap. And then at the end of the next season, that offer is no longer on the table.
0: Okay, so you the 55 is an interesting number. So average per year, right?
4: Mm-hmm.
0: Mahomes is at 63.
4: Mm-hmm.
0: Dak is at 60.
4: Mm-hmm.
0: They can't even get to the playoffs. Okay, to 60.
4: Yep.
0: That's insane. Josh Allen, 55. Burrow, 55. Trevor Lawrence, 55. Jordan Love and Stafford, 55.
4: Mm-hmm.
0: Do you think he belongs in that group, the 55 a year?
4: I mean, I would like to see what he does this coming season before I commit to that.
0: Okay,
4: so because it's not just for the following year, it's for several years.
0: Yes.
4: So you're tying up a huge chunk of your cap for several years. And if this guy isn't good enough to get you where you need to go, better to know that before.

0: or you tie up that much money.
1: So the next group is Goff 53, Purdy 53, Herbert 52, Lamar 52. Mm-hmm. Lamar's going to get a new deal and make more. Hurts is at 51. He's going to get a new deal. And then you have Caleb coming up behind with your guy Jaden. Mm-hmm. Not yet, but within 2 years. Yeah. So pretty soon, 55 is going to look light.
0: It's going to look the normal. Texans,
1: right.
0: I don't know if it's going to look light because the salary cap isn't changing that much.
1: Fair, but it's 55 now puts you at tied for third. 55 in 2 years will put you at like ninth or 10th. So that's why I am going to get the deal done early. I don't even think. Now, listen.
0: So Stroud's if you're CJ Stroud, you'd be sort of like, well, whatever they're offering me now, and we don't know exactly how much, just take it now because you don't know what's going to happen.
1: Well, if I were the Texans, I would say that. If I'm Stroud, I know. All these other guys are going to get paid. But his agent is Mulugeta. Mm-hmm. He don't play.
0: Very good.
1: We saw what happened with Micah Parsons.
0: Absolutely.
1: And like what he wants, he usually gets. Now, Stroud is different because he's a quarterback. This is a fascinating. I like this topic. I there's no right answer. We don't know.
0: No, I mean, again, I think if you're the Texans, you don't want to reach an agreement right now because, again, it's two different things. For the player, it's how much money am I making, right? $55 million a year is a lot of money, right? So that's obviously what they're focused on. For the team, yes, it's the amount of money, but it's really about how much of the cap do they eat up and what else does it let you do? So those are two different concerns. Right? So if I'm the team, that concern about the cap and how much money this guy is eating up, that would cause me to say, let's see what he does this season and see how much of that we want to tie up in CJ Stroud. For CJ, though, it's a much different question. And if he's offered $55 million this year or whatever it is, and again, we don't know how much they're offering him right now as of today, you know, maybe you take the money.
1: It's a great topic.
0: I don't know.
1: May do it tomorrow again.
0: There you go. All right. We've been talking for the past few days about Aaron Donald. It's such a great story, right? Coming out of retirement, as we know, returning to the Rams. Now, Niners GM John Lynch, long subscribed to the John Wooden philosophy. Don't lose sleep, right, over what other teams are doing. But Lynch was asked if he still feels that way when it comes to Aaron Donald and the Rams now. Here's what he said.
2: The guy's different, right? He's an exceptional player, one of the greats, and I do subscribe to that. I think we're pretty good too. They got better certainly with him deciding to come out of retirement. Now there's time away, but I know that guy trains like a bad man. I ran into him in a hotel somewhere a while back, and we had some fun chatter back and forth, and. Never thought he'd do it, but he's doing it. And so we better get ready for it.
0: So it's interesting, Jason, you have the general manager of the Niners saying, hey, we're pretty good too. We've heard from various coach and players on the Seahawks being like, you know, we're not that far from them or we're about the same from them. So I kind of wanted to ask you, if you look at the teams in that division, it's certainly considered one of the most competitive, maybe the most competitive in all of football. How close do you think the Niners and the Seahawks are to the Rams, who everybody is picking as this overwhelming Super Bowl favorite?
1: I don't think they're very close. I mean, they could, maybe they beat them in a game, a one-off, but over the course of the season, this is at least a four-game gap. And, you know, the Niners might win 8 or 9, and this is a loaded, beyond belief Rams team.
0: I mean, do you equate them to like the Warriors in 2017, 2018, when they had Kevin Durant and Steph, and there was no one, I mean, there was just no one close to them. Do you feel like the Rams are up that level, or do you feel like there's other teams who could catch them?
1: Well, it's football. So I don't think we've ever seen a gap other than the Patriots that were undefeated back then.
0: The Giants still won that year.
1: They did, indeed. Good point. Yeah.
0: So I don't know. I'm very curious to see how both of these teams we're talking about respond to this Australia trip because it is a big deal. It could really affect the first chunk of their season. And how they are strategizing going about it is two completely different ways. And we're going to find out who is right, basically, because the Niners are getting to Melbourne basically a full week before the game.
1: I saw that.
0: Adjust and kind of, you know, get your time zones right and all that stuff. The Rams are not landing in Melbourne until basically 24 hours before the game. And the plan is just to keep these guys on California Pacific time the entire way through, including the game itself, which is 5:30, you know, in the afternoon in Melbourne, but it's 10:30 in the morning. And if you're in California, and look, the Rams play 10 a.m. games. They play that 1 o'clock Eastern game.
1: Yeah, good stuff. Rachel with the news.
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3: The Herd Line News.
1: We'll make this easy. Is Joe Burrow having fun again? That's next here on The Herd.
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12: With your Ag News, I'm Farm and Ranch Director Sarah Heinrich. U.S. Secretary of Agriculture Brooke Rollins announced on Monday the Rancher's First Initiative, a package of actions to continue rebuilding the great American beef herd and put America's ranchers back at the center of our nation's food supply. Included in the package are new tools to support heifer retention. USDA will also allow producers to use the Emergency Conservation Program on Grassland Conservation Reserve Program acres to speed recovery after wildfires and other natural disasters, as well as continuing to revitalize American local processing, prioritizing American beef and federal spending, and supporting new farmers and ranchers. And we'll be back with more Ag News right after this.
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12: 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USDA's Economic Research Service and Foreign Agricultural Service forecast agricultural exports at $179.5 billion, up $3 billion from the agency's May projection. Imports are forecast at $204.5 billion, down $1 billion from May. That would produce an agricultural trade deficit of about $25 billion compared with the $29 billion deficit projected in May and the record $42.9 billion gap recorded in fiscal year 2025. USDA released the updated outlook last week as agricultural exporters continue navigating shifting global demand and trade policies. The department also expects exports to increase further in fiscal 2027, forecasting approximately $186.5 billion in agricultural sales abroad. USDA publishes its Agricultural Trade Outlook quarterly through the Economic Research Service and Foreign Agricultural Service with forecasts covering major commodities and trading partners. 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
0: Baseball coming early this week. Thursday is a special baseball night in America featuring a fight for the NL Central. You got the Brewers taking on MVP candidate Pete Crow Armstrong. We'll talk about him in a minute. And the Orioles are trying to gain ground in the AL wildcard race against the Red Sox. So you could get either one of those games Thursday, 7 p.m. Eastern on Fox.
17: All right, let's talk briefly about Joe Burrow. Okay. Came into the league, got hurt his first year. I'm pretty sure it was hurt his first year because I had him in fantasy. I thought this guy was good. And then he gets to a couple AFC title games and you're like, okay, Burrow is going to be right there going toe-to-toe with Mahomes. Burrow, he's better than Josh Allen. He's just killing it from the pocket. And then Burrow keeps getting hurt. And I joke that he's called Glass Joe. That's his nickname because he's always hurt. And they haven't made the playoffs in a few years. When the defense was good, remember Captain Lou Albano, just kidding, Captain Lou Amoruno was the defensive coordinator. They had a good defense. And then you got to pay Burrow. And then you got to pay T. Higgins. And you got to pay Chase. And you, where do you lose from? Well, we're going to lose from the defense. And the defense is absolute trash. And you can't hold a lead. I mean, they were losing games while scoring over 30 points on the reg last year. Okay? So Burrow's upset, all the verbiage coming out of Cincinnati and Joe Burrow's, it's not good. Remember, there was questions if he would try to force a trade if they don't fire the head coach, Zach Taylor. Just a lot of not good stuff in Cincinnati. And all of a sudden, it seems to have turned in the last month. Burrow's tone and tenor has changed. Here's Joe Burrow on his playing future.
18: I'm just trying to bring a different mentality to my game and to my preparation, and I try to treat every day like it's now or never. Trying to treat every day like it's my last, and try to go make it happen.
17: That's not like the grumpy Joe Burrow we've been hearing for the last, 18 months, 20 months? And here's a quote from Burrow to Albert Breer. I don't know if we can actually put it on the screen, but all of a sudden it sounds like he wants to play forever. Guy wants to play football forever. Now we know Burrow is a football lifer, right? His dad played football. His grandfather was a big athlete. He's got tons of relatives who have played sports at a high level, college, pro. This is the kind of guy who, you know, you sit down for dinner. It's like, hey, how was school? What book are you reading? It was like, hey, how about that defense that, the Niners threw at the Seahawks? I mean, this is football, eat, sleep, day, night. I mean, Joe Burrow is a football lifer. I just wonder, is this the kind of guy who has to leave Cincinnati to win a Super Bowl, or can he do it there? I mean, they haven't even got to the playoffs in the last couple of years. So, Rachel, I got to ask you, I did not have Burrow in that second tier of quarterbacks like Steven Ruiz. I had him up there with the big four. Where do you have Burrow? Do you have him top four? Or do you still have him down a peg?
0: I mean, I think he is the last one of that top level or the first one of the second level. And it's just kind of where you arbitrarily as a football fan decide to draw the line. He's got two of the best receivers in football. They think they are the best tandem of receivers in football. They've said so several times this training camp. So he has the tools between what he can do himself and what he has on the offense around him to be maybe the best quarterback in football this year. I mean, we just don't know how this is going to play out in terms of this particular season. Yeah. However, I think the big guys, the big names at the top are correct, and Burrow is right under those, and you could either put him up top or you could put him as the top of the second tier.
17: Yeah, he's the guy who doesn't have an MVP yet. Yeah, Lamar would do, Allen, Mahomes, they've got him. That being said, Burrow's been to a Super Bowl,
0: was
17: seconds away from maybe winning it.
0: Yep.
17: Lamar and Josh Allen would kill to get that.
0: Yes.
17: And he went to a second AFC championship game where also in Kansas City, they lost a tough one. It was close. So it's almost like in the playoffs, he's shown more than Allen and Jackson, you could argue. Burrow's a tough one, man. Mm-hmm. I don't know.
0: I mean, it kind of depends on the games, right? If it's the game itself in the playoffs or the season.
17: The season,
0: It's just, it's a little bit speculative at this point. We don't know how he's going to play this year.
17: Stay healthy, Joe. We need you. The league needs you. Coming up next year on the Herd Final Hour, we're going to the Power Hour, talking a little Jackson Dart and the New York Giants next.
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27: NFL teams yesterday making final roster decisions and putting together practice squads. In Dallas, a new backup QB for Dak Prescott this year. The Cowboys cut QB Joe Milton. They're going with Sam Howell as their number two. The Jets going with a rookie backup. Clemson product Cade Klubnik wins the number two job behind Geno Smith as veteran Bailey Zappe is let go. The Steelers remain in a contract spat with DB Joey Porter Jr. wants an extension. GM Omar Khan says he won't negotiate when the season starts. Baseball last night, the Cubs pulled out the big bats in a 17-3 pacing of the Brewers, launching 9 home runs, 3 by Alex Bregman, who helped the Cubs set a National League record by blasting 62 homers in the month of August.
28: It was a good month, and obviously driving the baseball up and down the lineup, but I think just the quality of that in the second half, it's been super consistent up and down the lineup, and it's been tough on opposing teams.
27: The 9 homers last night, a franchise record for the Cubs, and one away from the single game major league mark. I'm Matt McCoy.
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5: This is year 10 for Mahomes, but in the last 2 years of the 43 qualified quarterbacks, he's near the bottom. Now, why would that be? 2023, 2024, 2025. The Chiefs drafted 21 players. Their big hit is Rashee Rice.
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17: Here we go. Hour number 3 on The Herd. It's Tuesday. It remains hot as heck out here in Los Angeles. It's almost so hot you don't want to go to a USC football game. Just kidding. Haha. Not that funny. We are going to talk some baseball this hour. Because Pete Crow Armstrong, sorry guys, I'm not ready to go PCA yet. You know, is lighting the world on fire in Chicago. The Cubs are hitting home runs. I saw they are 99% in the playoffs. The staff with Colin in Chicago is all giddy. Postseason baseball, maybe they'll win a game or two, you know? Rachel Nichols joining me here on Tuesday. Rachel is not wearing Dodger blue today, but she usually goes to Dodgers games, yeah. You know, and has the good seats and everything. Ohtani's going to win MVP, right?
36: I actually think, and we'll talk about it more in depth later in the hour, I think he might not this year. We'll have to see partly what about his pitching and all of that.
17: Still the best player in baseball. That's obvious.
36: That is completely obvious.
17: All right, so coming up in 15 minutes, Mark Schlereth joins the show. Always happy to talk to the superstar offensive lineman. All right. So I'm going to open here. This morning, I saw Yahoo did a list of breakout candidates, the top 10 guys for this season. And taking the number one spot was Jackson Dart. Guys, I think the hype on Dart and the Giants seems way overblown. Remember, they finished dead last in the division last season. Yahoo must have been listening to Colin Cowherd all summer. He has been prattling along about these Giants. They're going to be so good with Harbaugh. You know, Harbaugh's instilling a new culture. Harbaugh is basically like, you know, a Belushi or Freeman in one of those movies where he's a new principal at one of those rough and tumble schools and he's instilling a new culture, right? He's walking around with a baseball bat. Remember the classic video where Harbaugh's like, we're the New York Giants. And he like kept repeating himself. It was like he glitched or something. Folks, I think we need to slow down on this Jackson Dart, John Harbaugh stuff. Let's just pump the brakes. Now, I know everybody loves Jackson Dart, right? You got the president saying how handsome he is. Looks like a male model, right? He's got the new ring card girlfriend who's famous on Instagram. I mean, everybody loves Jackson Dart. He is super popular right now. I'm just saying, guys. The numbers tell a different story. The New York Giants are so starved right now for a franchise quarterback. We're talking about a franchise that's had, of the last nine seasons, eight of them have been losing. The Giants are just a losing franchise right now. They're basically my Jets. And the numbers on Jackson Dart are not great, and I know that's going to disappoint some people, but we got to, you know, go with the numbers. So Jackson Dart, last season, when he was, you know, in structure, drop back in the pocket, no pressure. He graded out 28th in EPA, expected points added per play. That is not good at all. That's right there with Marcus Mariota, okay, and Michael Penix. In structure, Jackson Dart was horrible. Just drop back in the pocket, he was not a good quarterback. I suspect some of that is because with Lane Kiffin at Ole Miss, they ran the RPO out of shotgun, and it was basically first read or tuck and run, okay? Jackson Dart in the pocket, not good. Now, Jackson Dart out of the pocket, play breaks down, Dart's got to win with his legs. He was number one in EPA. That's great. Hey, Jackson Dart, when the play breaks down, Dart has good vision. He's elusive. He's quick. I mean, he's not Lamar or Josh Allen, but he can make plays. So that's a big win, right? Well, the drawback of that is Jackson Dart also led the league in trips to the blue tent among quarterbacks. He was checked for a concussion five times. And then it happened again in the preseason. He got dropped like a bad habit. Now, the running back did miss the block coming off the edge. And he stayed down for a while. And Dart was a little confused as to why he had to get checked for a concussion. Well, Hasselbeck joined the show a few weeks ago. He talked about it, Dart getting checked for concussions.
0: I love Jackson Dart. He's fun to watch. He plays a lot like Josh Allen to me. I have no problem with how he plays the game. I have a problem how he lays on the ground. Dude, body language, man. Like, you lay down on the ground like you were dead. It was like a knockout punch. You wonder why you were in the blue tent. You were in the blue tent because you stayed on the ground like you were sleeping. Don't let him know that it bothered you. You laid out there like, you know, you're going to stop the fight. So, you know, you want to solve that problem. Just get up, man. Get up quick. That's all you got to do.
17: Yeah. And to extend Matt's boxing analogy, Dart is basically like the boxer who trains for months, right? Footwork, jab, patience, stay on, you know, on your clock, footwork. That's super important. And then the boxer gets hit once. And all of a sudden after that, it's just throwing wild haymakers, going for the spectacular knockout, trying to save yourself. And you know that occasionally that will lead to spectacular knockouts for you, but largely you're going to end up a loser because you're out of structure, just going wild. It doesn't work. And maybe you guys want to blame the offensive line. Hey, Jason, the offensive line, terrible. Well, I got more bad news for you. Last year, yes, the Giants went into the season with Pro Football Focus's dead last offensive line. But that was going into the season. They actually graded out above average for the full season. Pro Football Focus had them finishing as the 14th best offensive line. That's not terrible. So who's to blame here? Is it Dart for tucking and running? Is it the Lane Kiffin system? Well, the good news is Matt Nagy's coming along and he's going to save the day. Surely you guys have seen the reports from various reporters of the Giants. At practice,
4: The second Dart leaves the pocket, Nagy and company are blowing the play dead and saying, nope, got to stay in the pocket. They are doing their best to keep him in there. And is that going to work? I don't know. I don't have a lot of faith in him. I'm sure some people remember a certain quarterback under Nagy in Chicago, Maserati Mitchell Trubisky. How'd that work out? Well, they did get to the playoffs twice. And Trubisky was so bad, the offense ranked bottom 10 in the league, and they ended up drafting Justin Fields. So again, I'm not totally out on Dart. I just think we need to slow down. Slow your roll on Mr. Jackson Dart and the New York Giants. All right, now let's move on to a team I actually do like this season, and that is the Baltimore Ravens. Boy, all the reports coming out of Ravens camp are so exciting. You've got reports of Jesse Minter rapping Eminem, the new head coach, first-time head coach. You've got Declan Doyle, the new OC. He's out here rapping Drake at team functions. This is a unified bunch. Folks, somebody wrote it up that essentially the Ravens are going from two guys who were 60 years old running the show, Todd Monken and John Harbaugh, and now they've downshifted to young guys who can maybe connect better in Minter and Doyle with a team that's led by a young quarterback in Lamar Jackson. And again, I'm not like Mr. Reed into all the offseason stuff. CJ Stroud cut sugar. He's going to be lean. And, you know, this guy's on muscle watch because he's worked out and added 10 pounds of bulk. I'm not going overboard, but I do think we can look at history as kind of a blueprint for there's something special here brewing. Again, you guys don't have to believe me on Jesse Minter, but I watched him work wonders with the defense out here. I have a feeling the Ravens defense is going to be pretty nasty under Minter. And, you know, Lamar Jackson with Declan Doyle, I'm extremely bullish on that. We had Costell on the show recently to talk about what he's seen from Lamar Jackson, and everything is looking very, very good.
8: I think he's better than in the pocket. And believe me, I've watched Lamar throughout his entire career. And I think he's better than the pocket in the pocket than he's given credit for. And don't forget, now they have Declan Doyle as the OC. And he sort of has a Sean Payton, Ben Johnson background. So I think you're going to see a lot of really interesting, pass game concepts. And I think he'll do fine.
4: Yeah, it is strange. And I've been beating this drum, folks. The Ravens win total 11.5 is one of the largest in the league. I believe it was number one, and now maybe the Rams have finally caught them. But there's a big disconnect because you talk to the general public, you read people online, and people aren't in love with the Ravens. Well, I don't know what Jesse Minter's going to do. Yeah, you know, there was another coach who recently was under Harbaugh, and he did okay in Seattle. His name's Mike McDonald. He ended up winning the Super Bowl, and he's basically considered one of the smartest defensive minds in the league. Is that the path for Minter next, head coach in Baltimore? He's got a way better quarterback than McDonald got, right? McDonald upgraded from Geno to Sam Darnold. I mean, hell, Lamar Jackson's vastly better than both those guys, two-time MVP. And let's remember with Lamar, he does have a chip on his shoulder. He wanted a new contract. I haven't seen him get it yet. And also, there was some disrespect from the NFL players, you know, this top 100 thing, where he fell from top 5 to 69th, right? Just because he had a little injury and wasn't healthy throughout last season. He just tumbles down the list, and now Drake May is the flavor of the month, the same way CJ Stroud was and Jaden Daniels was. And this idea that, oh, well, Lamar, he's kind of stop, guys. This is a really scary team. Coming up next, Mark Schlereth, the man with the greatest lawn in America. There's no way he disagrees with me on Jackson Dart and the Giants. That's next here on The Herd.
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12: A few showers here and there, otherwise partly cloudy through the rest of the day with a high of 87, southeast winds around 5 to 10 miles per hour. Cloudy with showers and thunderstorms likely tonight. Some of those storms may be strong to severe, so be sure to stay weather aware. We'll have a low of 64, and when we don't have a storm nearby, we'll have a northeast wind around 10 miles per hour. But Wednesday is quiet, mostly sunny, and a high of 87. From the Storm Center, I'm meteorologist Adam Rutt.
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13: We'll be okay. Good luck. Now, reports claimed that this went down to the wire. Did you see this? Bullcrap? Yeah, the reports were like, oh my God, Donald left the Ram facility on Sunday without telling the organization.
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17: Welcome back to The Herd. Ooh, we have some Raiders news. Fernando Mendoza. No better person to ask than the gentleman who will be calling Mendoza's first NFL game, his debut next weekend, Raiders Dolphins. Let's bring in Mark Schlereth, Fox Sports NFL analyst. Mark, obviously, we love talking yard work with you, but we've got to dive right in. I know we can't talk about the grass right now, only because this Mendoza stuff's breaking right now. That NFL insider Adam Schefter is saying Mendoza will start sooner than people think. Rachel and I have been divided on this. A lot of Raiders fans are not all Cousins. Some think Mendoza should start. I'm just curious, your thoughts. Do you think there's any shot he starts the opener against the Dolphins?
0: Yeah, I think there's a shot. I think it's a very slim shot that he starts the opener. I just think you've got to understand the value in sitting behind a guy that's a professional football player in Kirk Cousins. One of the things I say all the time, just because you play a pro sport doesn't make you a professional. You got to learn how to be a professional. You got to learn how to prep. You got to learn how to study. One thing about Kirk Cousins, man, that dude is on point. He is on point with the formations, with the play calls in the huddle. The operation is really good when Kirk Cousins is in there. He understands all the checks, where he wants to go. This guy is a professional football player. Now, the ceiling for Mendoza obviously is way higher than that of Kirk Cousins. But I think to start off, you're playing a Miami team that is in complete rebuild mode, that has $179 million, in dead cap space. Like, it's important to start the season with a win if you're the Raiders, because I don't think there's going to be a ton of them, but it's important to start that. And eventually, as you learn how to play, learn how to prepare, learn how to study the game, eventually they'll move to Mendoza. But I don't think there's any rush to do that if you're Clint Kubiak and the Raiders.
17: Yeah, this is probably one of those examples of, hey, let's get this report out there. He's going to start sooner than you think. And then tomorrow, Kirk Cousins is starting, right? Just so Raiders fans are not depressed, like, damn it, I got to watch Kirk Cousins. I'll just say this in the argument against Mendoza, or for Mendoza. So, Mark, you know, a lot of these quarterbacks come in, they're young guys. We'll talk about Jackson Dart in a moment. He had a weird system with Lane Kiffin, just RPO heavy. A lot to learn. This is a guy who's been to two business schools, prominent business schools, right? Graduated from them.
0: Yeah.
17: He this guy's a genius. He's a nerd. He's not on the club scene. He's not looking to do Sam Darnold, go to the NFL and start making out with girls in New York City. Okay. Mendoza is a bookworm. I'm wondering behind the scenes. You'll get to meet him when you call the Dolphins game. But I'm just curious. Like, I guarantee you, he's going to these meetings and is impressing, and probably sounds better than Kirk Cousins in some of these meetings.
0: I don't know about that, because Kirk Cousins is incredibly intelligent. You know, there's a difference between book smart and football acumen. And I've been around a lot of guys who are book smart that aren't worth a squirt of piss when it comes to playing football. So, and I'm not bright. I'm not. But I know football and I studied it. And, you know, I was a general studies major from the University of Iowa. So no specific questions, please. Just general questions I can answer. But when it comes to football, I'm an expert, and I was as a player. And so, like, all those things, like, hey, it's great. But I will tell you this, and this is really interesting. It always looks different on a grease board. It always looks different in film study than it does when you get out on the football field. And that's the adjustment you have to make. It's easy to draw it up on a grease board. It's easy to go, oh yeah, I see it. But when all of a sudden you're at field level and you're looking at it from that standpoint, or looking at it through, you know, your face mask and everything, it looks entirely different. And that's what you have to start to learn. That's what you have to start to see.
17: Yeah. I remember the Chargers, they named a quarterback the starter, and Herbert was going to be the backup. And then the starter, I don't know if you remember the story, Tyrod Taylor, a veteran, doesn't have the acumen of Kirk Cousins, but it was a longtime pro. I think he got to the playoffs once in Buffalo, and he had like a lung issue before the game, and they had to just start Herbert. And guess what? Herbert was ready for action. This is a biology major. So go ahead.
0: Yeah, I'll tell you this. You know, it's really interesting. If you're Clint Kubiak and you're the Raiders, why would you tell anybody who you're going to start. From the standpoint of, is it that big a deal? Well, no, but if all of a sudden you're the Miami Dolphins and you're Jeff Hathley, now you've got to go, okay, well, let's devote part of our practice to defending what Kirk does well. Let's devote part of our practice to defending what Mendoza does well. And all of a sudden you're splitting reps. So if you're doing half and half or whatever that, you know, three quarters and a quarter, it doesn't matter. You're practicing something that probably you will not see. And so it takes away from the stuff that you know you're going to see. The stuff that you know Kirk Cousins is good at. And Kirk Cousins in the preseason, you know, I mean, not flashy because that's not what he is, but I think he had three drives in the preseason. I think he scored on all three drives or the offense scored on all three drives. So, like, he is efficient and, you know, he's not going to be afraid to take a profit. That's who he is.
17: Take a profit. I like that. Let's move to the New York Giants. There's a Yahoo Sports list about the 10 breakout candidates, and number one was Jackson Dart. I poked a bunch of holes in it. It's weird because New York Giants fans they're starved for a starter, right? They haven't had a good quarterback in forever.
0: Yeah.
17: 8 of the last 9 seasons have been losing. I feel like just because Dart had some flashy moments, you know, and looks cool and, you know, has a girlfriend and Trump likes him. Like everybody likes Jackson Dart. He's all over the scene. But the reality is the football stuff, it ain't great, Mark. I don't know. Where are you on Dart heading into year two with a new head coach?
0: I really liked Dart last year. What I didn't like is him putting himself in harm's way so much. And, you know, he's trying to earn the respect of his teammates and do all that stuff. And that's great. But you've got to be able to protect yourself. You've got to be able to understand when there is a time or when there's an opportunity to just get down, live to fight another day. And when you have to take at the end of a game or the end of a half, a hit. And he's got to manage that better. You're plenty tough to play in the National Football League. We need you for 17 weeks. I will say this, though. It is really good to have John Harbaugh with the Giants. That is an adult. And one thing, when you watch Giants film right now, and you look at their preseason, man, they are built across the line of scrimmage. They are big. They are physical. They went out and got Patrick Picard from the Baltimore Ravens, a 315-pound fullback. They are going to get into heavy personnel. They are going to try to bludgeon you and take some of the pressure off that young quarterback as he, you know, continues to grow in his second year. So I really like, again, it's one thing to tell a guy, hey, man, you got to protect yourself. It's one thing for him to do it in practice. It's another thing when he has never played that way to be able to do that in the pressure of a game. And so that would be my biggest concern. And that would be something that I would be skeptical of him being able to do that. Because your natural instincts take over when you're on a football field. You don't think about, hey, I got to protect, you know, it's got to be premeditated. Once you take off, if you're not thinking about that, you're going to put yourself into harm's way. And that was an issue for him all last season.
17: That's interesting. So your guess is Harbaugh turns to a heavy run game with the big fullback, Scataboo, and not, you know, we want Dart throwing less than 20 times a game. And we're just going to do the easy stuff, not put our quarterback. I hadn't heard that. That's an interesting theory.
0: I think that would be the best way to manage him health-wise. The other thing with Scataboo, and I love watching Scataboo run the ball. And I said this on my podcast, the Signature Podcast. If he didn't exist, you ought to invent him. Like, he's freaking awesome. But with that said, I don't know if he's going to last more than 4 years. Like, that dude has zero off button. That dude is like, let me ram my head into somebody and try to punish him on every run. But he's fun to watch. And, you know, he's one of those running backs that'll take a 2.5 yard gain and turn it into a 4 yard gain and keep your offense on schedule. But like, this is John Harbaugh football, right? I want to be big, physical on both lines of scrimmage, dominate them and take some of the pressure off my quarterback. Don't let him play on the high dive 24/7, right? Make sure that we give him breather plays. Make sure that we take some of the pressure off the young QB.
17: Yeah. All right, let's move to Lamar Jackson. There is some optimism. I don't know. Did you call any Lamar games last year?
0: No, I did not.
4: Yeah, it's interesting because, I mean, having not seen them, you know, come, they got a brand new head coach in Minter. They got a brand new offensive coordinator who's never called plays. They got a Lamar looking for a contract. He hasn't gotten it yet, coming off an injury-plagued season. It feels like there's a big rebound here. I don't know. Am I reaching?
0: No, I don't think you're reaching. I think Jesse Minter, you know, you watch him, what he did with the Chargers last year, watch just how their defense played. And I thought they were exceptional schematically speaking. I thought they were very sound in everything they did. And they had that kind of utility knife or Swiss Army knife on their defensive side with Derwin James. I mean, that guy is phenomenal. And you've got a similar player, a very light player, one of the best safeties in football, Kyle Hamilton, who lines up at linebacker in nickel or dime. It lines up at the nickel positioning. It lines up at safety. It'll line up at corner. I mean, that guy will line up at defensive end if you let him. So those guys are really tough to contend with. I thought they were really good and very similarly built with a guy like that, Derwin James to Kyle Hamilton. That's just going to be, what does this offense look like? Mm-hmm. And, you know, obviously Declan Doyle, as you mentioned, was the OC in Chicago, but we know Ben Johnson was calling the plays there.
4: Right.
0: So this would be his first opportunity to call plays. And how do you mesh with Lamar? I mean, I look at Lamar and look at last season, you know, an injury and everything else, but there was issues between Harbaugh, that's why he's coaching in, you know, with New York right now, and Lamar, and there was rumors about work ethic and all those things. I do feel like this is a bounce back, prove it year. Lamar was like, all that stuff is garbage, man. I'm going to go show you exactly what I am.
4: Totally. Let's wrap up with the team you know well, Denver Broncos. I'm looking at their schedule. Mark, they are underdogs. The 14-win Broncos last year, underdogs in five of their first six games with a new play caller in Davis Webb. If you were asking for wacky predictions, I would say probably before the bye week, Sean Payton's calling plays again. It's just a tough schedule. Now they had one of their star defenders put on the commissioner's exempt list. You open against the Chiefs on the road. Then you got the Jags. That should be winnable at home. We know altitude is tough for teams coming in September. That game against the Rams will be a slobber knocker. Going to San Fran is never easy. Chargers, there'll be dogs in that one. And then the Seattle Seahawks on a short week. That is a rigorous six-game stretch to start the season.
0: Yeah, it certainly is. You know, and I look at that stretch. If you can go 3-3 in that, even 2-4, then you set yourself up for the rest of the season. This is a damn good football team, and they got a lot better with Jalen Waddle on the offensive side of the ball. Also, they drafted Jonah Coleman, who looks like Mo Jones-Drew reincarnated. He is built that way. So if you do have an issue with J.K. Dobbins, I think that'll be the guy, not R.J. Harvey, but that'll be the guy that takes over. They love him. He ran, I think, four or five plays in the first preseason game, and Sean Payton called up and said, I've seen enough. Take him out. So this is a very dynamic offense. I think a much more dynamic offense than it was last year. And a lot of people have talked about 11-2 in one score games and all that stuff. I think one of the things that doesn't scare me about that is think about this. This is a team that sacked the opponent's quarterback 68 times. They were behind in every game and still sacked the quarterback 68 times in the season, challenging the Bears, 1984-85 record of 72, and only created 14 turnovers. That's unheard of. Yeah, to put the opponent's quarterback under duress, to hit him, to knock him down, to sack him, and only create 14 turnovers, I just think by default, they'll get close to double that number. They'll 26-28 without even thinking about it. And that will create a situation where they're not going to be in as many one score games. I think this team is a 12-5 team. So a worse record, but I think they're a better team with a worse record.
4: Okay. So who give me your order in the AFC West. Broncos at 12-5. Are they winning it or is that second?
0: Yeah, no, I think they'll win it. And then I think it's going to be, obviously it's going to be between Kansas City and the Chargers. I'll take Kansas City as second place. And then one thing we always say here in Denver, the Chargers are going to find a way to charge her. So I will take them coming in third.
4: Wow. That if they don't make the playoffs, that would be, that's not great news for Herbert and company. All right, Mark Schlereth,
17: the man with the greatest yard in America. Thanks a lot, Mark. Looking forward to that opener. You got Dolphins, hopefully, against Fernando Mendoza. We'll see you soon.
0: All right, Jason. Take care, buddy.
17: Take it easy. Mark Schlereth, great guy, great announcer. Another great person, Rachel Nichols. She's got the news.
1: No.
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3: This is the Herdline News.
5: Jason, you know I just listened to you talk with Mark Schlereth about Fernando Mendoza.
17: Yes, here we go.
5: So
17: yes.
5: We are going to talk about Fernando Mendoza and your obsession with getting him to start week one. Jason, you can't make fetch happen, and Mendoza's not going to start week one. They haven't officially named Kirk Cousins the starter, but it is very obvious that he will be starting week one. In fact, NFL insider Adam Schefter about a month ago reported the plan for Mendoza was to bring him along at a, quote, very slow and casual pace. But yesterday, Schefter changed his tune a bit. He said he still thinks Las Vegas will start Cousins week one because everybody thinks they will start Cousins week one, Jason. Mm-hmm. But he did say that he was texting with a league source, and the league source said to him that he expects Mendoza to start, quote, earlier than you'd think, sooner than you'd think. So I want to look at the schedule with you for a minute, Jason. If you look at their first seven games, these are tough games. These are who they have. They've got the Chargers, Chiefs, Patriots, Bills, Rams.

0: However, this new Schefter report is that he could start sooner. And if he's going to start sooner, you can definitely see that run of those first 7 weeks. I just wanted to ask you, do you think that Mendoza, when he does finally start, is it going to be because Mendoza is ready? We see how he prepares. We see him in practice. He's ready. It's time. Let's start him. Or do you think it's going to be because Cousins struggles and then Mendoza has to go in
1: and save the day? Oh, the franchise savior.
0: Which is more likely? Listen,
1: this is a great question. I hate to sit on the fence. I don't know the answer. Rachel, riddle me this. What does it look like when Fernando Mendoza is ready?
0: Well, I mean, again, practice, preparation, meetings. Coaches see a lot more behind the scenes than fans do. And it's a lot more than just the reps on the practice field. It is how a guy feels comfortable with an offense going into a game. And you can tell that. I mean, just being a beat reporter for football at times, you can tell talking to a guy, his comfort level, his familiarity going into a game, what he's still learning. And Mendoza has been very open about the fact that he is still learning right now. So the question is, when the coaching staff feels, okay, if we put Mendoza in, I feel pretty good about it. Is that when they put Mendoza in, no matter what's going on with Kirk? And the idea would be that Kirk's just sort of, you know, he's there to hold the fort until Mendoza is that ready? Or is it because Cousins struggle and they got to throw Fernando in ready or not?
1: I mean, I hate to sound goofy, but like, you're never ready. You got to learn on the fly. Like, I'm sure, you know, when I got to TV, people were like, well, you're not ready to host a show. And then someone was sick like 2 months in and I had to fill in for a week. And mm-hmm. They were excited. They were like, wow. Again, like everybody's different. We don't know what Mendoza's doing. Is he beating Kirk Cousins to the meetings? Is on whatever the board that Mark talked about? Is he crushing the board? Is he killing it at practice? I don't know this stuff. No, the media doesn't know because they're not watching all of practice. So ultimately, this is a Kubiak thing. And you're right. It would be kind of weird. Well, you didn't say that. I'm just guessing. Would it be weird if like Kirk was 1-3 and it doesn't matter who the opponent is week 4? I think he's ready. Like, what changed? Again, these are questions nobody knows. Yeah,
0: I don't know. I mean, to me, one of the big questions here is the O-line ready for Fernando Mendoza to start? Because one of the most damaging things, I think, is to have him have a major injury in his first season. I think you'd rather have him just on, you know, practicing and not even in the game all year versus that. So you have an offensive line that allowed the most sacks in football last year. They had the worst rushing protection in football, fewest yards. They went out this offseason. They got Tyler Linderbaum. They, you know, have made upgrades to the coaching staff, dedicated offensive line coach now. Obviously, Kubiak came in and he's there overall overseeing the offense. If that O-line is as leaky as it was last season, that would influence my decision. Yeah. I wanted to start Mendoza.
1: Can you show the schedule one more time? So we know it's Dolphins and they've got a defensive coordinator from Green Bay. Mm-hmm. Although without Parsons, he did not look great last season. Week 2 is Chargers. I started to dig into the OC. He's pretty damn good. So they had him and then he went back to college, crushed it. I think it was Western Michigan. Now he's back. This guy's, he's good, but the Chargers don't have any superstars. At the Saints, it's not like, oh, you gotta go to New Orleans. That's such a tough place to play. Their defense does not look scary at all.
0: No, it's the next 4 teams, right? That's the gauntlet. It's the Chiefs, right?
1: Patriots on the road, and they're not going to be easy against Vrabel. Bills, Rams. You know, Aaron Glenn's a good defender. Jets have good defensive players. And then Seattle and Denver looming. So, yeah, maybe you just say, hey, week 13, we'll go with the bye, and then we'll come out of it, and he'll finish the season. Maybe you do that. But I think you're going to hear boo birds in the building for 2 months, and that is not going to get anybody excited.
0: We'll have to see how Kirk Cousins does. I mean, you know, he surprised us before, so I'm willing to give
1: good
0: him
1: and bad.
0: The rope.
1: Good and bad surprises, right?
0: All right, we've been talking about this USC story all day yesterday and today. It's just become a major topic of conversation. USC dominated San Jose State last weekend. This was at the Coliseum. USC says the attendance was 51,000. It did not look like 51,000 if you see what's on your screen. Heading into their season opener against Abilene Christian, you had Texas Tech head coach Joey McGuire mention all of this. Joey McGuire was asked about what he expects the atmosphere to be like in Lubbock, and here was his answer.
2: Not to take any shots, because I have a lot of respect for, USC and Lincoln Riley, but man, it's really awesome to be playing in Lubbock, Texas, knowing we're going to be playing in front of 60,000, and it's going to be warm. It's going to be every bit as warm as it was Saturday. The

0: Great thing is we got some really tough people at West Texas that love their football, and they're going to show up. And no matter what the weather's like, there's not going to be any excuse of why they're not going to be here for us.
1: I don't want to take a shot at USC or Lincoln Riley, but let me take three extremely specific shots at USC and Lincoln Riley. I think coaches or players, when they call out other teams, should just say what they're doing. Don't hide behind this. I have a lot of respect for, because you clearly don't. And that is what I wanted to ask you, Jason. Do you think, I mean, they haven't made the college football playoff yet. They certainly, you know, haven't been able to get there under Lincoln Riley. I mean, do you think other teams around college football do have respect for USC? Oh, they're ranked 14th. Texas Tech, Joey McGuire's team, is ranked 12th.
2: Yeah, I don't know. I don't know. By the way, I like McGuire. Right? I love the Texas Tech story. They're using oil money to clean up in the portal. I'm not going to take a shot, but let me just take three shots at him. That's kind of weak. And by the way, Joey, come on. Lubbock, Texas? What is that, like a rest stop? Come on. There's nothing to do in Lubbock, Texas. Well, honestly, what is there to do? I've never been to Lubbock. I know, Jay, how can you bash on Lubbock? We do have a Texas staffer. I should ask Scott about Lubbock, Texas.
1: I mean, it's definitely it's a college town. They've got, you know, multiple movie theaters. It's not like the
2: multiple stoplights, movie theaters. Texas Roadhouse is the finest dining there. Like, what are we talking about?
1: Here's what I think. No matter how great the fan appreciation is in Lubbock, Texas, and it's very, very great. I mean, they really love their team there. He's absolutely right. LA has 12 major professional sports teams. Lubbock, Texas has one. And it's not even a pro team, it's a college team. Yeah. In fact, LA has two high-level college programs.
2: Yeah.
1: The fandom, if you are going to be a sports fan in Los Angeles, is just split, you know, 14 different ways, more than Lubbock, where it's only one way. So I get it. I know why it's exciting to be able to sit up there and be on the press conference and take a bunch of shots at another coach or another program. And everyone hates California these days and all of that stuff. But don't sit here and be like, not to take a shot at so-and-so. And I have all the respect. You clearly have no respect for them.
2: None.
1: And, you know, look, they're 12th. They're ahead of them in the AP rankings. So,
2: By the way, the California bashing is hysterical. I invite you, take a trip out here to California, hang out for a week. Tell me how awful it is. Just do it. I guarantee you it's not awful. I promise you that.
1: Well, no one became unpopular in Texas bashing California. So there you go.
2: Woo! All right. Good.
1: It's true. Let's talk about baseball a little bit. You mentioned the Cubs and Pete Crow Armstrong at the top of the hour here. The Cubs were on fire yesterday, Jason. Franchise record 9 home runs against the Brewers, a 17-3 win. Alex Bregman, 3 home runs for the second time in August. In fact, this month, the Cubs have hit 62 home runs. That's second only in baseball history to the 2019 Yankees. Pete Crow Armstrong has been a huge part of that, 14 home runs in August. So there's been a massive push about, is he now the favorite to win the NL MVP? You know, it was considered Shohei Ohtani's to lose, but PCA, I'm looking at his stats here. He leads the league with 72 extra base hits. He's tied for the league lead in runs scored, second in home runs, fifth in stolen bases, sixth with 91 RBIs. So I don't know. I mean, I am, as you said, a Dodgers fan. So I'm like, Ohtani, he's the best thing since Babe Ruth. Maybe he's better than Babe Ruth. But I have to acknowledge, I was at the Dodgers game in their last homestand, one of them. And Ohtani whiffed at the plate. I mean, he's definitely not at his best right now.
2: Okay. Well, it's August. Well, it's not August anymore. He was not at his best in July and August, and PCA was.
1: Yeah.
2: So congrats.
1: Who do you think's the MVP?
2: I did not.
1: I mean, the odds are significantly different.
2: I mean, look at that. Now,
1: like,
2: again,
1: look at a month
2: ago. 25 games left?
1: So.
2: 25 games left in the season? I'm trying to put the number. I can't do math this early. it does seem like it would be difficult for Ohtani to come back, especially since he's not really pitching.
1: Yeah.
2: Right?
1: That's one of the biggest questions.
2: Yeah. Well, congrats to PCA. Enjoy the MVP and, you know, enjoy your playoff win. And, you know, we'll see you next year.
1: Man.
2: Rachel
1: cold.
2: With the news.
1: Not to take any shots,
3: well,
1: but.
3: That's the news.
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3: The Herd Line.
2: Oh,
3: news.
2: Gosh. Speaking of shots, Lane Kiffin. Oh, boy. Can't wait to talk about Lane Kiffin. That guy is a piece of work. We'll do that next year on The Herd.
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9: More than I thought he was going to get. 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
9: 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Do you really think he's going to make it through a whole season? 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
4: Now, this is year 10 for Mahomes. We won't count the rookie year because he played one game. If you look at Mahomes year 2-7 and then last 2 years, year 8 and 9, I don't think people understand how dramatic the splits are. But in the last 2 years of the 43 qualified quarterbacks, he's near the bottom. Everything's up. Interception slightly up, passer rating down, efficiency down, way more ad-libbing. Now, is he ad-libbing because he's less coachable now that he's a rock star? Is he ad-libbing because, you know, he doesn't put the film work quite in like he used to? He feels like he's a little more Texas Tech Mahomes. Now, why would that be? 2023, 2024, and 2025, the Chiefs drafted 21 players. Their big hit is Rashee Rice. And that's for the good GM.
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2: All right. We didn't leave much time here for Lane Kiffin, and that's probably a good thing. This guy is truly insufferable. So this whole NFL players transferring to college thing is so idiotic and bad for the sport. Everybody universally agrees, like, we need to stop doing this. The ADs are in lockstep. The conferences are. And then there's Lane Kiffin. Take a listen to Lane Kiffin and his logic around NFL players transferring to college.
17: I met with our leadership committee of our players, and I asked them, what, it's your team. What do you want to do? And, you know, we understand that, you know, we have a team that's practiced together, worked together all offseason, but one of them said, hey, this is how it works at the next level, and this is how the real world works. You know, there aren't days you can't bring employees into certain jobs to help the company. So that made me feel a little better in the struggle and being torn back and forth.
2: What? The real Lane doesn't know anything about the real world. I mean, the guy was born on third base. Everywhere he's gone, he's flamed out in spectacular fashion. I mean, the staff reminded me of the Raiders ending. Folks, you got to go look up the quotes. Al Davis said, I can't deal with Lane Kiffin after 20 games. Called him, quote, a flat out liar. I mean, Lane Kiffin is a pox on the sport right now. It is really bad. Sark took a shot. Here's Sark taking a shot at Kiffin.
18: I really believe that when you've signed a professional conference, these players on all of our rosters, not just ours, have been working for 9 months for this moment on Saturday, which then will lead into the next 5 to 6 months. The fact that somebody out there is going to take a player on off of an NFL roster and tell somebody who's been doing it for 9 months, go kick rocks, that doesn't sit well with me. I think that's wrong. That morally is wrong. So I think our presidents, ADs, and chancellors got it right, and we'll support it, and we'll fall in line.
2: So this was happening in college basketball, and I guess, you know, some football people were like, hey, basketball is letting this happen. Why can't we try? I got to win games. I don't care if I'm the most hated man in college football. Remember when it was like, oh, I can't stand Notre Dame. Oh, man, I can't stand the Miami Hurricane celebrating, dancing. I can't. No, Lane vastly trumps all of that. I mean, you know, Lane actually has an axe to grind with the SEC because he ditched Ole Miss last year in right around the playoff time. And then, you know, he was ticked off watching Ole Miss win games in the postseason without him. And meanwhile, he's trying to poach players, poach the staff. I mean, again, I don't know Lane Kiffin personally. I live in an area where he used to live. So, you know, a lot of people know him. And they all basically say the same thing. You don't need me to go into it, but take a guess. It's just, it's not a good look for the sport. And I know you could say, well, Jay, how are you saying that it was okay for some basketball players, but not football? It's a little different when you've got 24, 25-year-old football players who were in the pros coming back to tackle and battle against 18, 19-year-old freshmen. The bodies aren't ready. There's a reason you can jump from the NBA to the pros, and you can't jump, not from the NBA to the pros, in college, where you can jump from college to the pros early. NFL, you've got to wait because your body is simply not ready. Like, it's just, it's not fair. I mean, that's what it boils down to. Everybody's in agreement on this. except Lane Kiffin. And oh, by the way, asking your captains, yeah, guys who have locked in spots and are not getting budged. Yeah, real classy, Lane. I just, it's disappointing. And I don't know, you know, I don't like college football. So it's, we're heading into week one. Big games all over the place. Yeah, what do the courts say about this guy's eligibility? Is that what you want for your sport? I don't know, Rachel. Maybe I'm just getting too fired up. It's the end of the show. You know, we've had a fun show, and now there's Lane Kiffin. I don't like this guy. I'm sorry. I just don't like him.
1: I get it, and I'm curious what it would be like if it wasn't Lane Kiffin who was the one who was doing this, because I think there is a lot of built-in frustration with him around college football and sports in general.
2: Yeah,
1: I think part of the issue here is just that these athletes in particular got caught in the middle, that the eligibility they had to stay in college changed over the summer after they had already committed to being in the draft, or they'd already been through the draft process. And that's why this is even sort of a question back and forth in the courts. It's that, hey, I could have had the chance to just go back to college as a regular, you know, just college player. And now I didn't because of this weird, you know, court decision reversed or whatever. And that's why they want to come back. Would that have been so different? I don't know.
2: Yeah, man. I don't know, Lane. Clean it up, dude. Come on. The sport is reeling. It's dominating, except for you. We'll see you tomorrow.
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19: I'm Dan Patrick, and this is Above the Noise. The Vikings have the talent to compete this year. 2 years ago, they won 14 games. Last season, the roster wasn't necessarily the problem. The quarterback was, but they still had a winning record. The pressure is on Kevin O'Connell. He's earned a reputation as one of the league's brightest offensive minds and a quarterback whisperer. But since taking over in 2022, the Vikings have averaged just under 23 points per game. The defense has quietly been the team's strength. Since Brian Flores took over in 2023, Minnesota has produced the NFL's third best scoring defense. Now O'Connell finally has the opportunity to prove his reputation matches the results. Kyler Murray's in town. The excuses might be starting to disappear. O'Connell doesn't need to turn Murray into an MVP. He just needs more out of this offense than we've seen before. Because with the defense already doing its part, it's time for Kevin O'Connell to show what the quarterback whisperer can really say. I'm Dan Patrick, and this is Above the Noise. 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
24: This day in sports history. September 1st, 1986. Greg Maddux made his Major League Baseball debut for the Chicago Cubs against the Houston Astros at Wrigley Field. Maddux pitched the 18th inning and gave up the winning run on a Billy Hatcher home run. However, he would end up with 355 wins, four consecutive Cy Young Awards, and induction into the Hall of Fame. And that's what happened. This day in sports history.
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28: Breaking news in the world of baseball as the Los Angeles Angels are being sold to Rams owner Stan Kroenke. Kroenke Sports and Entertainment is purchasing the team from Artie Moreno, who had owned the Angels since 2003. The LA Times reports the purchase price is expected to be higher than $3.9 billion, which was what the Padres were recently sold for, and a deal could be finalized in early 2027. Former Cowboys quarterback and broadcaster Tony Romo pleaded no contest to OWI charges in Wisconsin today. Romo released a statement admitting that he had been relying on pain medications and then alcohol as he deals with back injuries suffered in his playing days and says he will seek help for those addictions. Romo will have his driving privileges revoked for 6 months. Odell Beckham Jr. is back to wearing number 13 with the Giants. Quarterback Josh Johnson is signing with the Cincinnati Bengals practice squad. Madison Keys a winner today at the U.S. Open in straight sets. I'm Dan Beyer.
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31: From the Kelloland Live Doppler Storm Center.
32: A few scattered showers as we head through the afternoon. Otherwise, a mix of sun and clouds with a high of 87. We'll have a southeast wind at 5 to 10 miles per hour. Scattered showers and thunderstorms tonight, some of which may be strong to severe, so stay weather aware. We'll have a low of 64 and a northeast wind around 10 miles per hour when we don't have a storm nearby. Mostly sunny and quiet on Wednesday, though, with a high of 87. From the Storm Center at Kelvin. Just out of
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4: And welcome to Calling All Sports. I'm Mark Ovenden, your host. It's Tuesday. We got a great show lined up for you today. A couple of, as I said in the social media post, a couple of happy football coaches as Matt Vitztham will join us for his weekly visit on his USD Coyotes, who looked great on Saturday in their win over Central Connecticut State. And how about the Lancers of Mont Marty with a whooping? And John Micheletti will join us talking about that. So it's all about college football today. Every Monday in the first segment, Dan Jackson will be here, although next Monday is Labor Day,
0: and we will have a best of show. So I'm seeing if we can't work out a different day of the week to get Dan on the show. He chastised me yesterday on the show saying, what are you doing taking the day off? It's football season. I said, we're taking the day off. It's the way it goes. I it's almost the end of golf season, and we have a little family cookout on Labor Day. So anyway, that's what the deal is. Every Monday it's Dan, every Tuesday it's Matt, and we have a lot of other coaches on during the course of the season. I think we pretty much get every college coach in the region on. I didn't talk about this last week. Northwestern, Matt McCarty and Northwestern played at Western Illinois, and they actually took the lead on the second play of the game. Now, they got beat pretty soundly, but I don't remember Northwestern playing that type of opponent before. So I'm curious when we get Matt on to talk about that. But it was kind of fun to see them off to a 7-0 start, like two plays into the game. All right, let's see. We're going to take a break. Canaries are back home tonight. They're home through Monday. That's the end of the regular season. They've got to get their act together now, or they won't make the playoffs. They're a game ahead of Sioux City for the final wild card spot. And they've won two in a row, but they had slipped dramatically here. They've had such an up-and-down year. Let's hope they can finish on an up. They're 46-47 right now. They got seven games left, all at home. And they play Cleburne for three games and then Lincoln. And Lincoln's in last place in the division and out of the playoff picture. Although those are dangerous teams to play. So lots going on. Wednesday's a big night with the Nebraska Cornhusker volleyball team coming to Brookings to take on Dan George Ellis's team. So, yeah. All right, when we come back, we're talking football. Stay with us.
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0: 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He is the head football coach down at USD. And Matt, how did the kids enjoy Saturday? Your kids, I'm talking about. Matt, are you there? Uh-oh. Matt, are you there? Matt?
1: Uh-oh.
0: Huh. That's interesting. I think I'm going to probably have to hang up. And here we go. Hang on. Maybe this is him. No, that's not him. Oh, this is not good. All right. I'm going to
1: Can you hear me?
0: Oh, there you go. I got you now.
1: Yeah. Awesome.
0: I don't know.
1: Sorry
0: what happened.
1: About that.
0: That's okay. All right. So my question was, how much did your kids enjoy the game on Saturday? I'm talking about your kids.
1: Yeah, they loved it. They had a great day. My wife said they were plenty happy with all the points being scored. So, yeah, they slept well Saturday night.
0: Well, I'm guessing Dad probably slept pretty well, too. That was, I have to admit, I was real curious to see how Austin would do, Majeski at quarterback, being a freshman and all. And I was just, my jaw dropped at the whole thing. Were you as impressed as I was with him?
1: Yeah, Austin had a really nice day. Did a lot of really nice things. I think obviously everybody was pleasantly surprised when he pulled that one and took it down the sideline. We haven't seen that in Coyote Nation for a while. So, yeah, it was cool to watch the fruits of his labor. I mean, he's worked in tremendously hard. We put him in some really good situations, and we had some guys make some plays around him. So, overall, just a really good day. I'm proud of Austin. I'm proud of our offense.
0: In particular, there was one play in the game that you just don't see very often. I've seen it before. But it's been a while, and I was really impressed with the football savvy of Braden White when he caught that pass, and they tackled him, but his knee never touched. And he popped right up and went, like, I mean, he didn't hesitate. And you just don't see that very often.
1: Yeah, I was obviously a heads-up play. Braden is a guy that you'll notice he's never going to run out of bounds. He's a high school state champ wrestler in Pennsylvania, so he's a fighter. I thought it was even more impressive that the stripes didn't blow the whistle. Typically, they just assume he's going to be down. So they didn't blow it. They kept the play alive, and obviously, Braden capitalized on it.
0: Right. And did you talk to him about it afterwards? Is that why he got up and ran, because he did not hear the whistle? Because as coaches, you just absolutely drill into your players' heads. Play till you hear the whistle.
1: Absolutely, and I think when you have the ball and you don't feel your knee touch or anything touch, like, I think you have a sense of, like, you know, I got to keep going. I'm not down. And then you couple that with not hearing the whistle, and, yeah, just worked out really good, really good.
0: This is going to sound like a dumb question. Is there a danger of everything happening so easy in that first week? Because it was impressive. I mean, it just felt like every button you pushed worked.
1: Yeah, it was. There's some of that. We know there's plenty of adversity coming our way. But in college football, I told the guys on Sunday, man, a win's a win, and you never apologize for winning, whether it's easy, hard, and in the middle. It doesn't matter. And there's still plenty on the tape. If you dive into the details of the game, there's still plenty of things that we need to improve on. I need to improve on. And we'll focus on those things and get back to our process this week.
0: How nice was it to see Charles Pierre Jr. running healthy and just, I don't know, he just looked like himself again.
1: Yeah, it was awesome. Awesome to see CP out there. Obviously, I thought as the game kept going, too, you started to see more and more of like who Charles really is. You started to see some of those one-step cuts that I love. You started to see him get to the second and third level of the defense. So I think he's only going to get better. Again, just a pleasure to watch that guy every single day. But, yeah, it was awesome to see him out there in the dome under the lights.
0: And, of course, Keandre, to get him back, he is a game breaker.
1: Yeah, that was a special day for Key. He's worked really hard to get back into put himself into this position, and then, you know, to really do the things that he does really well, right? And that's anytime he has the ball in his hands, he's the spark plug, he's the energy, he's the guy that can really ignite our offense, and he did that on multiple occasions. So that was a lot of fun, and I know Key's really worked hard to put himself in those spots again, and he earned that and deserved that Saturday.
0: Kind of like a guy named Stefan Logan who was here many years ago, right?
1: Yeah, and he was in the house. He was in the house to watch it. So yeah, it was a cool day.
0: He was fun to watch. I mean, literally. And Keandre just reminds me a lot of him.
1: I hear that a lot. I hear that very often, actually.
0: All right, who was a player that kind of stuck out to you that impressed you more than you thought you would see?
1: Yeah, I think a guy that doesn't show up in the stat sheet that I thought had a really nice day was Tim White, our field safety. Really, you don't want Tim to show up in the stat sheet. That means that we've tackled the football before it gets to him. But I thought Tim did a really good job of commanding our defense, getting our defense in and out of checks. You know, that's the first time we've played together as a unit. And Tim was really kind of the vocal leader out there, did a great job for us, getting us in the right calls and the right checks. I thought Wade Abrams played probably his best game as a Yote. I thought he was fast, decisive, trusted his instincts, and really made some plays at the point of attack for us, that linebacker. Those two guys on defense played really, really well. R.J. Stewart at corner is a model of consistency, continues to be locked down out there for us. So proud of some guys on defense. I know right now, just like any time when you score that many points, everybody's talking about Austin and our offense. But I thought our defense had a really nice day as well.
0: I was going to make that point because, obviously, when your freshman quarterback gets National Freshman of the Year and all kinds of stuff, you're right. That is what we're all going to be talking about, especially us media guys. But defense is your calling card if you want to win championships. And it sounds like you saw a lot of things you liked.
1: Yeah, after the first drive, I think we settled in, got back to our keys, our fundamentals, and did things the Coyote way. That's going to be the side of the ball that, you know, has really kind of turned this program the way it is. And we got to see a lot of those flashes. We just need to see it for four full quarters this week. But yeah, it's exciting when you turn on the tape and watch those guys flying around.
0: And if you're going to play in the Missouri Valley, you have to play physical football because everybody else does.
1: Yeah, it's a physical league. You know, we're going to face a ton, and I mean a ton of good offenses in this league. And we're going to have to be prepped for it. We're going to have to bring it every single week on that side of the football to be competitive. So I'm proud of those guys. We've got a lot to grow and learn from, but they're off to a good start.
0: Receiving-wise, that had to be kind of fun to see. You've got so many different weapons. You had a bunch of guys catch touchdown passes.
1: Yeah, it was really cool. It really was to watch the diversity and all the skill sets of the guys that we've recruited here. And again, how hard they've been working to build that connection with Austin, to really see those things come to light. Obviously, Tennell Bryant hits a big one. Braden White, you get Chris Heron involved, Jesse Miller, you know, just the list goes on and on. It's really good. And I think it's going to make us tougher to prepare for, right? You're not going to hone in on one or two guys. You know, we have a plethora of guys that can hurt you. That will make you a harder offense to defend.
0: Well, you guys have had good tight ends in recent years, and how important is that to your offense? Because you've got, as you mentioned, Chris Heron and Jesse Miller both caught a touchdown pass. They both caught a couple of passes, so they were part of the offense. It wasn't just like one play on the stat sheet. When those guys can become part of it, that opens the field up for all these other weapons you've got, including Tyson Bowes, who's one of your captains, who didn't have a monster game, but he will.
1: Yep. Yeah, I think you know, those tight ends are an integral piece of what we want to do in the run game and the pass game. I think they go under the radar for how much work and preparation goes into being prepared on both of those fronts. So, you know, those guys have put in a lot of work, and they do a lot of dirty work that doesn't get noticed. So it's good when those guys can get their hands on the football. It's even better when they can take advantage of those moments, and they both did. You know, Tyson is just, I always say, Tyson's Mr. Under the Radar. You know, he does so many things. And if you'd watch the tape, there's multiple plays where he's either taking two in coverage or he's blocking a little bit longer to spring a touchdown. Like, he does everything that nobody sees except for the people in this building. And that's why he's a captain, because everybody in this building trusts, believes in him, and respects the job that he does every day.
0: And I thought he looked great at the media day, the Missouri Valley Conference media day at the Sanford Pentagon when he was dressed up. Was he wearing a suit or was he wearing a sport coat? But it looked great.
1: He was suited up, man. He looked good. He's got some swag to him. I like it.
0: Yeah, he's got personality plus, and that's what you want. Don't you have to have guys like, because that's Charles Pierre Jr. I mean, I don't think people understand how important it is to have a guy who's upbeat and smiling and happy on a team.
1: Yeah, we got a lot of personalities all over this. I always say that's what you love about coaching college football, man. You walk down in that locker room and the diversity of people and personalities, it's great. And obviously when things are going good and there's a bunch of smiles on our faces, it's awesome. But we also got a lot of guys that I believe when things are going to get tough for us here, we'll dig down and bring some people with them. So we got a great group. We're trying to get better every single day, but it's a very fun group to be around right now.
0: Matt Vitsum is our guest. I'm going to go back to Austin for a second because we haven't dwelled on that. That had to be validation of your choice to pick him as your number one quarterback to see how comfortable he was out there on the field as a leader.
1: Yeah, I wouldn't say it's validation. Just, you know, anytime you have a player have success, you know, it's fun to watch him in that moment because you've also seen him when nobody else has struggle, right? And he's had some days. I remember last spring when we got him, Austin could not get an under center snap. Struggled to read a play, you know, like he was all hand signals and shotgun in high school. So, like, he made a big adjustment, and he had weeks where it didn't go well. And that's what makes the good moments even better is when you've seen somebody struggle. And I've seen Austin struggle. I know he had a bad week or two in camp against our defense. And to watch him go out there and to navigate the game and to be in full control of what he's doing and what we're doing is just, like I said, it's always rewarding. But I think the next challenge is, right, he's got to handle success because everybody's talking about him and everybody's putting out graphics about him. He's going back to his home state this week, and he's got to be able to handle the success just as much as he handled that adversity.
0: And that brings me around to your game this week in Greeley. What do we know about Northern Colorado this year? Because obviously last year is last year.
1: Yeah, they took us down to the wire last year. It was a really tough game. They're coming off a really heartbreaking loss that they feel like they should have won. They had a couple extra points blocked that ended up costing them the game. There would be a very consistent offense. Takes what they give you, a quarterback that's going to be a bit of a pain. He's going to run around when things aren't right. He's going to make some plays off schedule. And defensively, they gave us fits last year, you know, covering us up. They play man-to-man a lot, and we didn't get open. We didn't throw and catch as good as we need to. We didn't protect. So we've got our hands full. They got a really good unit, a really good group. They got a consistent coaching staff. And we're obviously going to have to handle the travel and all that. We're going to have to go out there and play really good for four quarters.
0: Well, it's a fun place to play, I will say that. Last time I was out there, Vincent Jackson was the wide receiver for the Bears, and he was, as you might recall, went on to a great career in the NFL, mostly with the Chargers. I think he scored four touchdowns that game. Hopefully they don't have a guy like that.
1: Yeah, let's keep that from happening. I know that. I don't want to see that.
0: No. Well, nice start. Was it fun for you?
1: Yeah, it was good. It really was. It was a special day. Obviously, you know, a ton of family and friends here to afterwards, you know, see the smile on their face and, you know, just an attitude of gratitude to be in the position I'm in. But more importantly, just excited for our team, right? They've worked really hard, and to get a win. I don't care who you're facing or when it is. It's fun, and they earned that and deserved that yesterday on Saturday.
0: And Central Connecticut, let's just be open about this. They made the playoffs last year, so they weren't a team that you expected to roll.
1: Yeah, back-to-back playoff appearances. They've won their league 2 years in a row. So, you know, they had our attention, and we did everything to prepare for them. We did a lot of things, you know, well on Saturday, and we took advantage of some things. So, yeah, they're going to compete in that league, and they'll still have a chance to get in the playoffs.
0: Well, Matt, have a great week. Safe travels. Good luck on Saturday against Northern Colorado. That's a night game, correct?
1: It is, 6 p.m., yeah.
0: All right, we'll talk to you next Tuesday.
1: Awesome, thank you, appreciate you.
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0: So, Nick, I may have found a couple of your Great Life members who are more active than me.
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14: Poppy likes to ride the exercise bikes, too. At least that's what he told us.
13: That's good to know. Maybe I can get him in an early morning class to work out.
0: Wait a minute. 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I told the girls I'd join them in the gym, and it's been fun teaching them the birdie dance on the golf course, too.
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29: This day in sports history, September 1st, 1986. Greg Maddux made his Major League Baseball debut for the Chicago Cubs against the Houston Astros at Wrigley Field. Maddux pitched the 18th inning and gave up the winning run on a Billy Hatcher home run. However, he would end up with 355 wins, four consecutive Cy Young Awards, and induction into the Hall of Fame. And that's what happened. This day in sports history.
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0: And just a reminder, you can listen to Calling All Sports on 15 stations in South Dakota, Minnesota, and Iowa online. 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You can listen to thousands of episodes. I mean, we've been doing this for 16 and a half years, so there's a lot there to choose from. In fact, there's several, if you go back and look, that have John Micheletti's name on it. John, how many years now has the football program been at Mount Marty? I have a tendency to lose track of things like that.
1: Yeah, well, we got up here 7 years ago, but we've just finished our sixth season. We had the year that where we just kind of practiced and all that stuff in 2020, but 2021 was the inaugural season, and yeah, it's been crazy. It's already been 6 years of competition already, but here we are.
0: That is... It's got to make you feel very proud, because building something from scratch like this, it's just not easy. I remember when Andy did this up at Presentation College, and it just isn't something you can make happen right away in terms of being like a dynamite team, and yet you guys have become very competitive pretty quickly.
1: Yeah, it's a lot of it is the right fit, and you know, having a lot of the right people around you. Forever indebted to the assistant coaches that I have, and for guys sticking around, and not a very popular time to continue to stick around, you know, in sports especially. But have, you know, an unbelievable athletic director and Andy Bernardo and Jason Nelson and Cindy Soler, and they bend over backwards and kind of do everything possible to make take things off of our shoulders, so we kind of concentrate on taking care of our guys, which in turn starting to pay back a little bit now that our culture and our team and Lancer football is established.
0: And we've talked about this before, but I remember when I first moved here in 1978, Max Hawk was the coach of the Yankton Bucks, and it became very apparent that Yankton was a big time football town, and obviously Yankton College was there with Lyle Alcedo too. But when college football went away, when Yankton College just disappeared, suddenly there was a big hole there for people that love the sport of football. I'm guessing you're seeing the result of that with the kind of support you're getting from the Yanktonites.
1: Oh, no, yeah, no doubt. It's the one thing on my first day up here visiting on an interview, and you know, people were just, oh, we're a football town. And I was just like, well, I'll take it. I'm like, well, you haven't had college football since the mid to late 80s. So I was like, it's kind of hard to say you're a football town yet. But they proved me wrong, you know, from that point on. Yeah, they love their football and support their own like no other. It's awesome to have families and kids grow up here and be proud of the area that they were, you know, raised in and want to continuously play in that area. And, you know, Crane Youngworth is such a –

0: Crane Youngworth is very nice.
1: I get where you're coming from. Seeing some of those old pictures and where people could drive up right to the game too, on you know where that concession stand area is now. That's pretty cool in itself. But yeah, without seeing it in hand, and obviously with how much use it gets, it's awesome that it is turf now. And you know, having that jumbo, you know, whatever you want to call it, jumbo scoreboard with the video stuff on it, it catches it up with the new times now, but still blends a little bit of the history in there as well.
0: Yeah, that's the part that's like, oh my gosh, I wonder what Max would think here. I have a jumbo scoreboard with replays on it. It's great for the fans, though. I mean, it's beautiful to be able to look over there and go, oh, I wonder if he was down or not, and see it play over again. It's just amazing what we can do at sporting events now, John.
1: It's great for the experience, which then in turn makes the athletes experience better, which that's what I'm for. You know, obviously the athletics started for entertainment and all that stuff, and obviously you have your competition side in it, but it's nice when those guys that are putting in the work, their experience is better too now because of something, you know, minor like that. I know it's a hefty price, but it's a one-time fee, and it's one of those things that, okay, now my family have a better experience, I have a better experience, and overall it's just better all around.
0: John Micheletti is our guest. He is the head football coach at Mount Marty. They started the season last Saturday with a convincing 55-6 win over Clark. And as I look at the stats and I was watching some of the video of your game, the thing that sticks out to me is your defense. I mean, you just stifled the other team. They had less than 200 yards offense.
1: Yeah, they our guys, we had a lot of guys that played on defense too, especially with how hot it was. So that was also you know, a good part to see the next man up and those guys step up. But there's some senior guys in there, you know, our linebacking crew. Brock Lubbers was defensive player of the week for the GPAC, and you know, he's in his senior year now, and started a few games as a freshman even, so he's got quite a bit of games underneath his belt. And Cole Cripps is a returning starter at our Mike backer, and DJ Wilson had to miss last year with a knee injury, but he's back this year. So, you know, a lot of guys with playing experience and GPAC playing experience, and you know, having that non-conference game to kind of warm you up for the GPAC. Our guys wanted to make sure that they you know, started their identity. I always thought they can't really establish their identity until after game three. Really start to know what the team is made of, but they wanted to make sure they started off on the right foot, and very proud of that group and whatever they showed there on Saturday.
0: And obviously, offensively, things went nicely for you. Rugby had a great game, 5 touchdown passes, a touchdown run. You had a lot of different people in the stat column for you, both rushing and receiving. And it's how much fun is it when you see the stuff you've been working on in practice work in a game?
1: Oh, that's the best part. And even seeing those guys that, like a Jackson Walholt, too. As a freshman, you know, was buried on the depth chart and behind Jonah Miyazawa, who was doing outstanding and leading the GPAC in yards per catch at the time, and learning from him. But he's trying to put in his work on the – we have a junior varsity team, and they're competing against – they have about 5-6 games every year. And, you know, understand the process, falling in love with it, and now he's going to be a 2-year captain. And I know he broke some records last year with receptions in a game and stuff like that, but that's the stuff that's awesome to see, is those guys that really buy into it, and seeing the end result being even better than they could even think of. And that's what I want to get through to these guys, especially in a time, like I mentioned, where it's easy to quit and pack up and leave, go somewhere else, do the transfer portal, because that's all what you see on your phone these days. And, you know, the guys that really buy into it are the ones that see something worth it in the end, and those are the guys that are going to make great fathers one day. So that's the exciting part for sure.
0: So, John, how important is it that you're in the GPAC? Because to me, I don't know that there's a better NAIA conference in the country on all different levels. I'm talking all different sports, you know, basketball, volleyball, football, soccer, you name it. It just feels like every time you take the field or the court or whatever the sport is, you're going to have a tough game.
1: Yeah, I think it's super important. Obviously, location-wise, and it's just Midwest rich, you know, like it's all few teams in Iowa, a few teams in Nebraska, a couple teams here in South Dakota.

0: So I love that for traveling. I'm not going to be on the road. I remember when I was a freshman and I went to St. Ambrose and we were traveling to Ohio and Indiana, and as a freshman, I was like, that's going to be awesome. I get to see different parts, and immediately was like, this is the worst thing. I've got to sit on a bus for 15 hours.
1: Yeah.
0: We didn't have the smartphones back then, so it wasn't, you just had the power of the internet at your fingertips or anything, so it was pretty boring. But, you know, being able to, now that I have family, you know, kids of my own, being able to get back and seeing those guys at night and, you know, for this game is Hastings one direction and Waldorf the other direction, which neither of them are too far at all. So that part's awesome. But then the actual tradition of the GPAC makes it even better that, you know, you got to bring it each and every week, like you said. You know, you got to be sharp. You got to bring your A game. You got to make sure you keep your team healthy. You get the next guy ready for when it is their opportunity. There's so many just different levels of preparation, and that's what's awesome, of just challenging yourself as a coach and as a team to, you know, ultimately better yourself and better the team. Is, I think it's really helped Mount Marty grow, and that's what you've seen in these non-conference games to start each season. Knock on wood, but you have yet to lose one of those. So that's a payment to the GPAC conference.
1: It's also great for your fans.
0: Yeah, that's for sure. We did our senior day, our first home game against Clark, which is a little bit different this year. I just remember a couple years ago being like 15 degrees out and the last game of the year and just brutally cold. I was like, man, why are we making this any longer than it needs to be? We should do this in the warmer weather.
1: Good idea.
0: Yeah, and it's a good way to also, we always talk about leaving the jersey better than you found it. So just another reminder for those seniors of, if this is the beginning of the end of their last year, and making sure that they do leave that jersey better than they found it. Now, I know we mentioned it, but it's it was a hot one there on Saturday. So I don't know if that was the best idea either for a change of temperature. You get one extreme to the other.
1: Yeah, and you're wearing the black jerseys, weren't you?
0: The navy blue. We had navy blue on, but yeah, still definitely the dark jerseys was not friendly.
1: Yeah, those absorb the heat, John. You might want to reconsider that going in the future. Or is that something that's been, the decision has been made well in advance in terms of which jerseys you're wearing? Because the other team has to know.
0: Exactly, yeah. There is, because Dubuque or Clark is in Dubuque, Iowa, and they were so far away, we wanted to get the game earlier. Usually your first games are a little bit later, but there's always some work with some bus companies and not wanting to travel overnight, so it could get to a pretty expensive trip if you don't move the game up to 1 o'clock. So that part was said, and then we always like wearing our traditional navy on gold for the first game. So had to keep that tradition going. This next game will be a little bit different, which looks like it's going to be another warm one this Saturday, but we'll be in a little lighter blue this time.
1: Now, is that an afternoon game at Sioux City?
0: No, this one is in Yankton again.
1: Okay.
0: Right now it is at 6 o'clock, but yes, it is against Briarcliff. It's for the Catholic Cup. We're having some talks of, the weather is still supposed to be pretty hot, so we might move it back an hour, but as of right now it's at 6 o'clock.
1: Okay, so it's a night game on Saturday against Briarcliff. Were you as surprised as I was to see Northwestern playing at Western Illinois?
0: No, they reached out to almost everybody in the GPAC, and I knew somebody was going to take the bait on that, and especially with all the change that's going over on Western Illinois the last 8 to 10 years and all that stuff, that it would be good. But to me, it wasn't worth it at that point. But I know Coach McCarty loves those opportunities, and it's obviously an opportunity to give those guys a different experience, you know, feeling a D1 experience. But my very first college game was against University of South Dakota, and we lost, I think, 5 or 6 guys for the season. And I just remember being like, yep, that's not worth it. It's not worth it at that time. So maybe a little PTSD from my freshman year of college, but that's what I think about when we get those asks from the bigger institutions.
1: Oh, absolutely. There's no question. That's always the biggest concern. So, you want to come out of that first non-conference game healthy, and if you're doing it for a paycheck, the health, that part of it might be healthy, but you got to have your team for the rest of the year. What's your depth like, by the way?
0: Yeah, we're sitting at 126 kids on roster, which is a couple more than our goal, which is fine. We had really good retention and all that, but yeah, very good. I don't know if I want to go any higher than that, because then he starts to ruin the experience for everybody, but I think that's kind of the sweet spot based off the math and the readings that we've done on college football team, so looking really good.
1: And I haven't gone through the roster to pick out exactly how many kids are from right around here, but there's quite a few. And what's cool about it is so many of your key players since you started the program have been Yankton Bucks.
0: Oh, yeah. Yeah, it's. I think that's an important part of building something and building it up the right way is having that family type of feel of locals and the pride that they have. It is important to get anybody within 100 or 200 mile radius, whatever you want to call it, but it definitely starts in your backyard and within those neighboring cities as well. So we really try to hone in on those guys and make sure, and those guys are, like I said earlier in this conversation, they're prideful of wanting to stay home too. So definitely got the right people here in our backyards too, which makes it a win-win situation for us.
1: Talk to me about how important Rugby Riken has been to your program.
0: Oh, unbelievable. I don't know if there's a person that has played more games in front of more people, you know, in the GPAC, just because of the basketball and the football combined, you know. And there's that game 2 years ago where he did both in the same day. You know, he's just an unbelievable competitor. You know, this wow. summer he would go from football workouts to basketball workouts to getting in 18 holes of golf and then finishing with a amateur baseball game at night. You know, it's just, he's a guy that never stops, but that's how he's wired, you know, and he just wants to compete and keep getting better. Got a lot of love for the guy, and obviously he's fun to watch too.
1: I was going to say, he's pretty good. Scored a touchdown on the ground last week, and here were his numbers throwing the ball. 23 for 28, 361, 5 touchdowns, 1 pick, and including a 79-yard touchdown pass. I mean, that's an almost perfect day.
0: Yeah, that and that pick, too, was a glorified punt. It was more of a gamble at the end. We went for it on fourth down and just told them to chuck it up near the end zone. If they're dumb enough to pick it off, then we'll be all right.
1: And they were.
0: So, and that one, I know it goes in his stat line, but, yeah, definitely don't count that one up. And I know he had a few that he threw away that we want to make sure that he's not taking, you know, the sack. So, just such a smart football player. Obviously, he's got the physical traits, you know, the arm strength, the feet to extend plays and do all that stuff. But just the love that he has for his teammates and how he holds them accountable and makes them match it, is his work ethic is awesome.
1: Well, when your best player is that hard of a worker, it's pretty hard for anybody else on the team to not feel compelled to do the same thing.
0: Exactly. Yeah, you hear all those stories of the Michael Jordans and Kobe Bryant and all that stuff. And, you know, there's other guys that have had good careers that just haven't worked as hard for them. But when those guys, like you're saying, the best players are the hardest workers too, then you got the right standard and in your culture as well.
1: What does Rugby want to do with his life when he's all done?
0: I hope he wants to be a football coach. That'd be great. But knowing him, he's probably going to go be a baseball coach or do something with sports for sure.
1: Well,
0: sport he wants to.
1: Has he talked to you at all about being a football coach?
0: Oh, yeah. Yeah, he's talked about being a basketball coach or a football coach and thrown around the idea of maybe just doing that where he can stay in high school and do them both. But he's definitely been leaning towards getting into the college coaching the older he gets, which is intriguing and definitely something you want to, or as me, I want to make sure if he does, we give him that opportunity because I know he's going to continuously make the team better even when he's in that role.
1: Did you coach high school?
0: Could I?
1: No, did you?
0: I did not. No, I got right into college coaching right after college, so I was lucky enough to just transition right in.
1: Wow. Yeah, I was just curious because, I mean, obviously college coaching is a completely different animal. I mean, you can tell me, especially when you're building a program from scratch, it is a 12-month out of the year job.
0: Oh, no doubt. Yeah, it's that's something my wife, when we first met, she had to learn. Like, you don't ever get to step away from your phone or do it. And I was like, no, I can't. I got a lot of kids in my family now that I got to be able to take care of, and you're the one responsible for them and answering to them. And you got to be the ones recruiting them. You know, not only once they're signed with you, but continuously recruit them once they're here with you and make sure you retain them. So, yeah, it's an ongoing thing that pretty much never ends.
1: 123, did you say, or 124, guys?
0: 126, yep.
1: 126. That's a lot. That says a lot for your program that you got that many kids that committed themselves to come play football at Mount Marty.
0: Yeah. No, it's, I think the best way to kind of describe it is, if you take care of your guys, that they will turn around and be your best recruiters. So our players, and that even ties back into what we were previously talking about of local talent. Those are the ones that are going home and say, no, Mount Marty's a great spot, and I feel like I'm getting better at Lancer football, surround myself with a bunch of winners, and you continuously take care of those people, do things the right way, that they'll keep bringing you back more and more of their friends and younger brothers and things like that.
1: Plus, you kind of got the Notre Dame look with your unis, too.
0: Yeah, you definitely can't hate that. I grew up an Irish fan, so I'm a little bit biased to that.
1: I love the gold helmets. I really do. I just think they look great. Whether you're a Notre Dame fan or whoever, I just think there's something sharp about gold helmets without a whole bunch of stuff on them.
0: Well, it's a clean look. Save a little bit of money and not doing all the decals. Obviously, the paint costs a little bit more, so it probably all equals out of a budgetary standpoint, but... No, definitely a clean look.
1: Well, John, thanks for your time, as always. Continued success for you at Mount Marty. It's great to see how much the program has grown in the 6 years you've been doing this. So keep it up.
0: It means a lot, Mark. I appreciate it.
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1: 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Lewis is your first stop and your only stop, and that was their marketing theme years ago, and I just keep it I come back to that, because they're your first stop because you need something, but then you get there and you realize, oh, and I need this and this and this. That's the only place I need to go. So thanks, Lewis, for all you do. And thanks, Arby's, too. Thanks to all of our wonderful sponsors and partners for being part of this show and making it what it's become 16 and a half years into it. We'll talk again tomorrow.
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12: In sports history, September 1st, 1986, Greg Maddux made his Major League Baseball debut for the Chicago Cubs against the Houston Astros at Wrigley Field. Maddux pitched the 18th inning and gave up the winning run on a Billy Hatcher home run. However, he would end up with 355 wins, four consecutive Cy Young Awards, and induction into the Hall of Fame. And that's what happened this day in sports history.
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8: Breaking news in the world of baseball as the Los Angeles Angels are being sold to Rams owner Stan Kroenke. Kroenke Sports and Entertainment is purchasing the team from Artie Moreno, who had owned the Angels since 2003. The LA Times reports the purchase price is expected to be higher than $3.9 billion, which was what the Padres were recently sold for, and a deal could be finalized in early 2027. Former Cowboys quarterback and broadcaster Tony Romo pleaded no contest to OWI charges in Wisconsin today. Romo released a statement admitting that he had been relying on pain medications and then alcohol as he deals with back injuries suffered in his playing days, and says he will seek help for those addictions. Romo will have his driving privileges revoked for 6 months. Odell Beckham Jr. is back to wearing number 13 with the Giants. Quarterback Josh Johnson is signing with the Cincinnati Bengals practice squad. Madison Keys a winner today at the U.S. Open in straight sets. I'm Dan Beyer.
9: Portions of the show are recorded. You want winners? He went 0 for 14 picking bowl games.
10: God bless football.
9: You want hot takes? He said Patrick Mahomes would be a disaster.
10: Really?
9: You want baseball news? He doesn't even know who Kyle Tucker is.
10: Oh, okay.
9: In his personal record book, Kevin Durant hasn't won a ring yet.
10: I'm just telling you, that's what he's doing.
9: You're listening to the man who made falling upwards an art form.
10: It's crazy.
9: This is Stu Gotts and Company, live.

0: Mel Kiper Jr. going to join us in about 15 minutes. Taylor, put it on a poll. If you had $3.9 billion, would you spend it on the Angels? Also, put this on the poll. Do you believe a single word that comes out of Lane Kiffin's mouth? A single word. Because I don't. And I love that he has become the person to root against in college football. It is no longer Dabo. It is now Lane Kiffin, and they play each other this weekend. But enough of that. We have Mel Kiper Jr. coming up. We have Charles Huff, the head coach at Memphis, coming up as well. We have a celebrity prognosticator. I'm very excited about this later on in the show. But we have to start here. Taylor's tears on a Tuesday. Taylor, tears on a Tuesday. Give them to me right now.
1: Let me get my college football music. Oh. So this is going to be whether or not you could be a contender in the ACC this season. ACC football contenders. Okay. Taylor's tears on a Tuesday.
0: So this is specific to the ACC, the conference that nobody cares about.
1: Yep.
0: Okay, good.
1: Most people would say the third or fourth conference. Probably people would lean more fourth conference, but we still have our moments.
0: It would be the fourth conference. Everyone would lean that way.
1: Big 12 is ahead of us?
0: Dan Beyer, is the Big 12 ahead of the ACC?
2: Yes.
3: What?
2: It's that Texas Tech money, Taylor.
0: Yeah. Anyway, your tiers.
1: So I have 8 tiers for the teams in the ACC. The first tier.
0: Wait, hold on a second. Dan Beyer is laughing, and I am too, over the fact, Dan, you're laughing at the same thing I am, right?
2: Yes.
0: The idea that he has 8 tiers with one conference that nobody cares about.
2: I don't know if you could have 8 tiers for all of college football, like, honestly, but we're going to do it just for the ACC.
1: Yeah, and I counted wrong. It's 9 tiers.
0: Oh, 9.
1: The first tier.
0: A bonus tier.
1: The bottom feeders.
0: The bottom feeders.
1: Loaded category because, as you know, the ACC has a lot of bottom feeders.
0: Yes.
1: Duke, Boston College, Stanford, Syracuse, and the Wake Forest Demon Deacons.
0: The Deeks. So they have no chance, is what you're saying.
1: Bottom feeders. just filling out our schedules.
0: I figured that would be the only tier. I got to be honest with you.
1: No.
2: By the way, Taylor's averaging just under 2 teams per tier, according to the 17-team ACC. And we've already got 5 off the board.
0: There are 17 teams in the ACC?
2: Yeah. Yes.
0: There are 20 teams in the Big Ten. What are we doing?
1: Our next tier. It's the garbage tier.
0: The garbage tier. How is this different from the first tier?
1: So the bottom feeders, you're just kind of existing in this conference. You're kind of just leeching off the conference.
0: Okay.
1: The garbage tier, this team could have been good, but I've seen enough at this point. You're garbage.
0: Okay. Yeah. Well, some teams you haven't seen them play yet. I mean,
1: well, that's a spoiler for who's in the garbage tier.
0: All right, garbage tier.
1: NC State. NC State gets absolutely shellacked against Virginia this past weekend to open up ACC play. If NC State's roster looks like they paid their quarterback and figured the rest would work itself out, it's because that's exactly what they did with CJ Bailey.
0: Yeah. So they're not a quarterback away. They're arrest of the team away.
1: Arrest of the team away.
2: I thought their good players went to Brazil. I thought that was the excuse on Saturday.
1: I did see some fans that booked a trip to that NC State-Virginia game when it was supposed to be in Brazil, and then they moved the game, and then all the people that had flights were like, well, what am I supposed to do now? And they just took a trip to Rio, which was probably better than if you went to Charlottesville and watched that game, actually.
0: I would say if you end up in Rio and then realize there's no game, that's a bonus.
1: It's a win. It's a good trade.
0: You're in Rio.
2: It's their only win of the season.
0: All right. You have another tier? Or are we done with this tier?
1: NC State's the only team in garbage tier.
0: Okay. And you have 9 tiers, so there's 7 tiers to go.
1: Yep.
0: Okay. Next
1: tier. The next tier.
0: Yes.
1: I like your quarterback, and that's about it.
0: All right. Well, that would be...
1: So I don't really like CJ Bailey from NC State. That's why they didn't fit in this tier.
0: Got it.
1: NC State's more garbage.
0: Okay.
1: The only team, and I like your quarterback, and that's about it, the Cal Bears, the Cal Golden Bears, JKS.
0: Yes.
1: Just because, as an update anchor, Dan, I'm afraid to say JKS's actual name from Cal.
2: You should. We all are.
0: Wait, can you say it, Dan? Do you know the name?
2: No, I can't.
0: You're terrified of it. Yes.
1: I was watching Stanford, Hawaii, and for some reason, it was the only name Jorge Sedano knew, and he was flexing left and right. He said JKS's name. So if I try to give it my best shot, Jaron Kiwa Sagapolitelli.
0: Yeah, well, that's why you don't do it. Yep.
1: Sedano said this name 20 times in the broadcast.
0: When you have a difficult name, you trot it out.
1: He wasn't even playing in the game.
0: No, but Dan, this is a rule of radio. When you have a difficult name and you can pronounce it and no one else can, you say it as often as you can.
2: If you can make it a mini song, it really works for you, and then you say it as much as you can.
1: Next tier.
0: Dan, what is the name that's... In fact, if you could make a top five list, not today, but at some point, of the top five names that terrify you.
2: Well, this is one of them. I told you, Jerry Rice is just because of the double R's.
0: Yes.
2: I'll tell you, I'm focused on Aryna Sabalenka right now. That is never going to mess me up ever again.
0: But you can't think too much about it. You just got to let it fly. You know that, right?
2: Yes, absolutely.
1: Right. Next tier, the scrappy tier.
0: Ah, the scrappy tier.
1: Two teams here. The Pitt Panthers.
0: Yep.
1: And Georgia Tech. Because these are two teams that could have all the roster turnover in the world, and they're still somehow the same exact team every year.
0: Yep.
1: Good for one good upset every season.
0: Yep. I like that. Georgia Tech, who do they play opening week here? I mean, Georgia Tech always gets off to these 3-0, 4-0 starts. They're in the top 15 in the country, and they do nothing. You know? And I have their coach on every year because I get excited.
1: We're placing Haynes King this year. Got a transfer quarterback from Florida.
0: Oh, wow. That's what I like about the transfer portal.
1: Yeah. Thursday, it's Colorado, Georgia Tech.
0: Yep, at Georgia Tech, right?
1: Yep, Deion Sanders.
0: Yeah, that's a win for Georgia Tech.
1: Wow.
0: That's how he fools us. I'm serious. This Coach Key, whatever his name is.
1: The next tier is, hold on a second. Virginia Tech.
0: Right.
1: With James Franklin.
0: Yes.
1: He brings a transfer quarterback from Penn State, Ethan Grunkemeyer, and the other team in... Hold on a second, tier. The North Carolina Tar Heels.
0: Hold on a second. Yeah. That's number one team in the country.
1: They lead the league and hold on a second.
0: And they're not going to lose this week. They have a bye week.
2: Hold on a sec. Did Belichick figure this college thing out?
1: I think he might have.
0: Yep. With Bobby Petrino. Yes. Dan Byer, you know Bobby Petrino. And if you know Bobby Petrino, what you know is he has his eyes on every other head coaching job in America.
2: Very true. And other things. He also has his eye on other things.
0: Yeah. Yes.
1: The next tier.
0: Well, how many tiers are left? I mean, where are we?
1: One, two, three, four tiers.
0: All right. So we have four tiers to go. Go ahead. Mel Kiper Jr. going to join us coming up after Taylor's done with his tiers.
1: Next tier is, I fully lost all my trust.
0: Ah.
1: And there's two teams here.
0: Yes.
1: You mentioned one of the coaches earlier.
0: Yep.
1: Clemson.
0: Yep.
1: Until I see Dabo actually utilize and maximize his team's roster with NIL and the transfer portal, I won't believe it until I see it. And then the other team, and I've lost all trust, Florida State.
0: All right. I mean, you said a win's a win, but Florida State's win was not a win over the weekend.
1: Not a win.
0: Yes.
2: I also feel like hold on a sec is a higher tier than fully lost my trust.
1: Good point, actually.
0: Yeah. What I'm finding is nine games within his tiers.
2: Is there going to be a tier with no team? That's what I'm curious about.
1: Not yet.
0: Who was this? It was Clemson, right?
1: Yeah.
0: This is the first time ever. Because he's playing LSU and Lane Kiffin, and Dabo came out and said, hey, getting professional kids and bringing them back to college is despicable. But this is the first time I will find myself rooting for Dabo Swinney over the weekend because I can't stand Lane Kiffin. Anyway, go ahead.
1: So I'm going to combine these next two tiers, actually, because they are a bit similar.
0: Okay.
1: My dark horse tier, it's the Virginia Cavaliers. It's the roster with the most career snaps, starts, and games played in all of college football this season. I don't really trust Bo Perbula in passing situations.
0: Yep.
1: But when he runs the ball, he's Slim Tebow out there.
0: Yep.
1: And then the contender tier, it's SMU. SMU made the playoffs in 2024. They still have that same quarterback, Kevin Jennings. And then Louisville. Louisville has the best running back duo in the conference, Kajon and Isaac Brown. I call them UPS because if you're wondering what Brown can do for you, They could run the ball.
0: I wasn't wondering that. Is that it for the tiers?
1: One more tier.
0: Okay.
1: And it's the biggest tier.
0: Yeah.
1: Now or never tier. The Miami Hurricanes. People are looking at this ACC and saying, this conference stinks. This is a down year for the ACC. Well, just to remind everybody, Miami has never won this conference.
0: No, but they did make it to a national championship game a year ago. All right, well, thank you for the tears, Taylor. We appreciate them. I have 9 games now, and damn, when you can get to it, top 5 names that terrify you during a sports update. We'll take a timeout. Mel Kiper Jr. is going to join us next, but first, Taylor has a word from our friends over at FanDuel.
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14: From the Kelloland Live Doppler Storm Center,
5: A few showers here and there, otherwise partly cloudy through the rest of the day with a high of 87. Southeast winds around 5 to 10 miles per hour. Cloudy with showers and thunderstorms likely tonight. Some of those storms may be strong to severe, so be sure to stay weather aware. We'll have a low of 64, and when we don't have a storm nearby, we'll have a northeast wind around 10 miles per hour. But Wednesday is quiet, mostly sunny, and a high of 87. From the Storm Center, I'm meteorologist Adam Rutt.
14: I agree. The Vikings have to move on from him. He's splitting snaps with Carson Wentz. He has fallen off the map for them. They need to move on from him. Sixth or seventh round pick, that's the first guy to go get simply because of the pedigree. First round pick, maybe you can fix him. He is 100% available. You need a quarterback. I'd feel good about getting him. Bring him in my quarterback room and seeing what I have.
15: Well, that's just it. You go back, I'd be curious to go back to draft day, how many teams truly had a first round grade on him?
14: Yeah.
15: Right, versus yeah. Minnesota making that selection. So now we move forward, and you know there's going to be obvious shuffles at the quarterback position, but McCarthy seems like an obvious.
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16: Aaron Donald has spoken. I know. I don't care about it. Well, you're going to care about it. This has been going on for months. There's a resolution. I'm tired of the story, though. Tired of the story. I am. 35-year-old defensive tackle. And the good news is he's going to get out of poverty now because he no longer has to worry. That one-year contract for $20 million with playoff-based incentives. That could push the deal up to $30 million. So he'll be okay. Good luck. Now, reports claimed that this went down to the wire. Did you see this? Bullcrap? Yeah, the reports were like, oh my God, Donald left the Ram facility on Sunday without telling the organization.
4: Ben Maller, weeknights, 2 a.m. Eastern, 11 p.m. Pacific on Fox Sports Radio. 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
4: Like those talking Muppets that spew some random hot takes.
18: 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There's a word for those people.
16: Moronic! Moronic!
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0: The great Mel Kiper Jr. is going to join us in just a minute, but first, let's go out to Sherman Oaks. Dan Beyer has a sports update.
1: Stu, we've got breaking news in the world of sports. Rams owner Stan Kroenke is buying the Los Angeles Angels. Kroenke Sports and Entertainment purchasing the team from Artie Moreno, who had owned the squad since 2003. Sale is expected to be finalized in early 2027. Could be north of $4 billion, as the LA Times says that the sale price is expected to be more than what the Padres sold for, and that was $3.9 billion. Former Cowboys quarterback and broadcaster Tony Romo pleaded no contest to OWI charges in Wisconsin. Romo will have his driving privileges revoked for 6 months. He released a statement that he had been relying on pain medications and then alcohol as he deals with back injuries suffered in his playing days, and says he will seek help for those addictions. Packers GM Brian Gutekunst said today that they have not seen an alleged video as part of the criminal case against running back Josh Jacobs. Jacobs was placed on the commissioner's exempt list as he faces misdemeanor charges of battery and criminal damage stemming from an alleged incident with a woman in May. Odell Beckham Jr. is changing his jersey number back to number 13. He wore 3 in the preseason and wore 13 with the Giants when he first came into the league a decade ago. Quarterback Josh Johnson has signed a deal with the Cincinnati Bengals as he has signed on with their practice squad. At the U.S. Open, American Taylor Fritz up 2 sets to love in his first round match. While on the women's side of things, 22nd seed Madison Keys won her first round match. She advances in straight sets. Stu, back to you.
0: Taylor just said that Mel Kiper Jr. is on his Mount Rushmore of guests for this radio show and podcast. How do you feel about that, Mel? Go ahead, Taylor, before Mel responds. Go ahead.
2: Mel, I was going to say you're top two and you're not two.
0: How about that?
3: I know, 32 probably, Taylor, right? Oh, my gosh. That 32 is like a nice number. That's a good, pretty good number. Back in that. You know what my favorite number was as a kid playing sport? Was 22 because of Jim Palmer. So, you know, Jim Palmer, 22 was my favorite. So, yeah, I'm satisfied being 22. But, you know, is that Mount Rushmore? Who is on that Mount Rushmore of guests on your podcast? Who is it?
2: Chris Sims has to be on there.
0: Yep.
3: Chris Sims?
0: Yep.
2: Tim Kirchen has to be on there.
3: Uh-huh. Oh, Timmy. I love it. Yeah, Timmy. Like,
2: Mel Kiper. And then we're still looking for a fourth, I think.
0: Yes, we're fishing for a fourth. Right.
3: All right.
0: Yes.
3: All right. We got Baltimore every which way there, you know, with me and Timmy. That's good.
0: Well, okay. Well, of course, Mel is our Baltimore Orioles correspondent, and after a game like last night and a catch like that, you have to have him on today.
3: I went to bed on a dagwood thing. Can you believe I went to bed at 1-1? They have a rain delay. I'm waiting. I said, I got to get up. I had stuff to do this morning early. So I said, and I found out Kalzer made the catch to save the day. Would have been a walk-off. Would have lost that game to Colorado. Instead of being 69-69 and now a half game out of first place, we wouldn't have been. Now we got the Red Sox coming up in Cleveland after we got two more with Colorado. So we'll see how that goes. We got Boston coming to town. We got Cleveland coming to town, and that's going to define the season. I think over those next X amount of days, we'll tell you whether the Orioles will sneak into the playoffs or they won't.
0: Right.
4: So, Mel, how much Orioles baseball did you watch this summer? Last time we talked to you, you said you were shutting it down for the summer. Mm-hmm. It was going to be all about orange crushes, crab cakes, going out on the boat, and Orioles baseball.
3: Yeah. It was a lot of Orioles because of them being teasing me all the time, getting to 2-3 under and then going back to 500 and getting it. Then finally, this week, they got it to 500. I kept telling my daughter, I said, Lauren, if they just get to 500, and it's disgustingly embarrassing American League, where only 4 teams are over 500, I believe, they can get in the playoffs. Basically, the whole AL East, except one team, is going to make the playoffs if that happened, which would be Toronto if the Orioles beat them out for that last wild card spot. So it's been a crazy season in the American League to allow this team that was 5 games under to think they can make the playoffs, and now they are only a half game out as we speak. It's pretty amazing when you got your best player hitting .221. Colton Cowser is hitting .220, made the great catch, right? Jackson is at, what, .230, okay? You think about where he is now, Holiday. Alonzo doing a great job, but this team, it's just league. They don't hit for average anymore. So it's amazing. Like I say, with Gunner at .220, this team is on the verge of maybe sneaking into the playoffs.
2: Mm. Mel, when you're looking at the AL East, if they do get 4 teams in, the Rays, the Yankees, the Red Sox, the Orioles, how perfect is it that the team that doesn't get in is the one that made the World Series last year?
3: Pretty amazing, yeah, yes. With the Toronto Blue Jays. That is true. And, yeah, I'm watching, like I say, VAR shows now somewhere else and playing with the Astros. And, yeah, it's just crazy. But, you know, that league has allowed this to happen. The American League is just awful. I mean, you got teams that are 500 below that are still up for maybe winning the division, yes. The Central and West.
0: Yep.
3: It's crazy.
0: Yeah.
3: You know, to watch it. I love watching Houston Astros with Todd Callis still calling the games. His father, Harry Callis, was one of my all-time favorites. Harry Callis was in, you know, about the Mount Rushmore of broadcasters, put Harry Callis in there.
0: Yes.
3: And Todd, his son, does a great job. I watch Houston Astros games because of Todd Callis.
0: Yes.
3: That's it. Love yes. hearing that voice. So he's got the voice kind of like his father. But, boy, they say the great voices of all time. That would be a Mount Rushmore with the Chris Schenkels and the Vin Scullys and the Lindsey Nelsons. I was a big Bill Fleming fan. And the list goes to Keith Jackson. I mean, you'd be hard-pressed to just keep that at four in terms of the greatest voices of all time for college football and the NFL.
0: Mikey, I was going to ask him to fill out that Mount Rushmore, and then I realized it's Mel, and I didn't have to ask him that. He was going to fill it out himself. How
4: he
0: about
4: was
0: that?
4: Do it anyway.
3: Hey, I was a big in the NFL. Charlie Jones,
0: yeah.
3: Remember Charlie Jones?
0: Yeah,
3: I'd turn on those 4 o'clock games and be out in San Diego at the Murphy. It would be Charlie Jones calling those games, and Don Crickey and Dick Enberg, and all those amazing voices that we grew up with. In addition to Howard Cosell and Don Meredith and Frank Gifford, just like I said, the era to be born in the '60s and in the '70s and through the '80s and have those amazing voices in broadcasting was that's why we were all drawn to sports. I always say we were drawn to sports. Why? Because of the great voices that covered the games.
0: We'll get to some football, and we'll get to a utensil question that we have for you in just a second. But since you love baseball so much, and since we're here, and you love Mikey A., I will have Mikey A. share a story with you from his kids' Little League championship and let Mel decide if he was being an embarrassment or not. Go ahead.
3: Go ahead, Mikey.
4: Really? Really? That's what? All right. So, Mel, from Little League T-ball through this run, every time my kid gets up, I yell, "Here we go, Nicholas," to the point where the other team starts doing it too. But this tournament, I started incorporating a little bit of a song and dance where I had taught some of the kids at a banquet how to do the Gangnam Style. You remember that song? Mel, you don't remember that song.
0: It's
4: Why
0: Mel.
4: Am I even asking
0: yes,
4: you, Mel?
0: Right, yes,
4: it's Mel.
0: Right.
4: But, yeah, so it's a lot of this, Mel. It's a lot of this. And
3: a lot
4: I told
3: of stuff
4: them
3: I don't
4: every time.
3: See, that's okay.
4: Of course, Mel. But I told them any player that gets on second base, I will dance. I will dance in the stands for them. If you can hit a double or better,
0: right.
4: I will dance.
0: Yes.
4: And
0: really?
4: So every time there was a kid that got up in a big spot, I'd yell, "I feel like dancing." And Mel, a couple of kids hit some doubles,
0: yes.
4: And I got out of breath,
0: right?
4: Because I had to dance in the stands.
0: Yes, he was screaming this from the bleachers, telling kids if they get the second base or better, that daddy's going to dance.
3: And I think Nicholas was hoping for some strikeouts, so his daddy doesn't embarrass him.
4: Back with his eyes closed, Mel.
3: Oh, my God. Can I see what's the dance look like, Mikey?
4: Okay. Mel, it's a lot of this, Mel. It's a lot of this.
2: Yeah.
4: A lot
2: it
4: of that.
2: Looks like a gallop, yeah.
4: Yeah.
3: Oh, we gotta get a video of that. Jeez,
0: but you can't shout that to the kid who's at bat, right? He's got enough pressure on him. You can't say, "Hey, daddy wants to dance, get the second." Yeah, I mean, you can't do it.
4: Oh, I'm a walk-up. Listen, hey, I got a few laughs.
3: You imagine if Nick ends up making it into like the collegiate ranks and he's playing wherever, Coastal Carolina, wherever he's playing, and then he gets into Major League Baseball and he's got a father like this. Imagine that.
0: No.
4: Mel, he just joined a new team, and I'm told that they're very stuffy at games. They're about to loosen up.
3: You're
4: I promise you, Mel. They're about to loosen up.
3: Stuffy no more.
0: Yes. Mel, how excited are you for football? Football's here. How excited are you? Yes.
3: I'm done with the sun. I'm done with the 90 degrees.
0: Put it on the bowl, Taylor.
3: I'm done with the crab cakes because I'm back eating crab cakes after a 10-year hiatus. I'm not having a crab cake with my shellfish allergy, which wasn't. Got tested, no problem, but I was still leery. I jumped back in. Crab cakes every other day now since basically mid-June.
0: Yes.
3: So I'm back doing that. So I had a great summer with that. But now it's nothing better in this time of the year because everybody's got opinions. Most of them are wrong. And then they start playing and we see everything, all the shockers and surprises. So I couldn't be more excited for an NFL season and a college football season than I am this year.
0: Mel, how does this quarterback – now, I know a lot could change. The season hasn't started – well, it started, but it starts officially week one coming up this weekend. How does this quarterback class stack up against some of the other great quarterback classes in draft history?
3: It could be really good. It could fizzle like it did last year. Right. I always say it's going to be fizzle or fantastic. Sure. And maybe it's going to be fantastic. If it's not, then we're going to have some fan base that's going to be a big-time letdown at Oregon, at Texas – they're the two top two because everything sets up for those two teams with Sark and Dan Lanning to be playing for a national title. And then you got C.J. Carr at Notre Dame trying to get it done without all the great weapons he had last year from Malachi Fields to Eli Raritan. Then I'll get to the big two, which are Jadarian Price and Jeremiah Love.
0: Right.
3: You know, taking all those guys away from C.J. Carr, how does he do? How does Drew Mestemaker do going from North Texas to Oklahoma State? How does Darian Mensah do going from Duke to Miami with all those weapons and the Hurricanes coming off an opportunity last year to almost win a national title? Does he get it done? I watched Jaden Maiava at USC. Accurate balls all over the place, 25 for 29, granted against San Jose State, but against air, it's not easy to do what he did. So I want to see if he keeps developing. He could be in that mix, so and a host of others. So it could be a year where we have five or six first-round quarterbacks, at least the way it looks on paper. Does it materialize? We'll see.
4: Mel, if I told you come draft time, Dante Moore and Arch Manning are not going to go number one, but a quarterback is, who would you put your money on?
0: Wow.
3: Probably C.J. Carr right now at Notre Dame because they have a great defense. And that defense is going to not allow many points. And if they can just manage it, and he doesn't have – you know, he's got good receivers, not the elite guy. Now, Ian Premmer, the true freshman tight end, could be phenomenal. They always are going to find a running back, but not anybody like Jeremiah Love. Come on, Jeremiah Love, you can put in, you know, him out at the slot or wide, and he's going to be phenomenal. So, and then Jadarian Price, I thought we'd get Jadarian back. He goes to Seattle. So he comes out as a late first-round pick. So to lose those two running backs who are also, in Jeremiah Love's case, like an extra receiver, that's a lot to overcome. But the defense is so good – and C.J. Carr is so good that I think the offense will be good enough. Mensah at Miami could be right there, like I said, and then Maiava at USC could be because they got freshman galore at USC. I watched a kid for USC, this defensive end out of New Jersey by the name of Luke Waifel. I scouted his father, David Waifel, when he was at Duke in the 90s. Wow. He came out in the 94 draft, undrafted free agent. David Waifel's son is Luke Waifel. He's got another son, Owen, who's at Duke. Was at Michigan and Penn State, now at Duke. But this Luke Waifel, I'm watching this kid number 94. Is that DeMarcus Ware out there? Is that Joey Bosa, Nick Bosa? Who this guy, and they showed him, talking about chiseled. He's like 6'5", 6'6", like 265, 270. He made a play in that game that was unbelievable. Lincoln Riley says he's never been around a true freshman this good. Luke Waifel, we talk about Jeremiah Smith, the wide receiver. He would have been eligible after his freshman year. Where would he go? This Luke Waifel kid, let's watch him at USC. And USC could be really good if all these freshmen like Waifel are as good as advertised. And a couple of those wide receivers look like they're super talented. The tight end looks really good as well. So for Jaden Maiava, there's a lot of talent around him. Granted, it's young, but I'm interested to see what USC does this year as well. And that quarterback who I liked at UNLV, Maiava, now it seems like he's really coming into his own this year with the Trojans.
2: Similar question to Mikey, Mel. If a quarterback didn't go first, who is the most likely non-quarterback to go?
0: Who's the best player in the draft, non-quarterback position?
3: Yeah, it's the best player in the draft, regardless, is Jeremiah Smith. Right. And he's got Julian Sand throwing him the football. And this kid, if you think about wide receivers, we had Dave Parks go number one in the early 60s. Great player at Texas Tech and in the NFL. Then we had Irving Fryer, Nebraska, in the NFL with the Pats. Then we had Keyshawn Johnson, great player at USC, then the NFL. They were the number one picks overall at wide receiver. Hadn't had anybody else. We've had some guys go high, like two. Calvin Johnson went second overall. But number one player in this draft is Jeremiah Smith. Will he go number one? Probably not, because the team picking one and probably two and three will maybe need a quarterback, probably need a quarterback, and take Dante Moore, Arch Manning, C.J. Carr, whoever. So he probably won't go, but whoever gets Jeremiah Smith will get the best player in this draft.
0: Mel, have you ever scouted someone's grandfather? That's such a cool story. You scouted the father, now the son. Ever a grandfather?
3: Hey, yes, Eli Raritan's father.
0: Wow.
3: Talk to Eli the parent. Wow. Yes. You know, Scott Raritan, when he was an offensive lineman at Nebraska, you think about it, then his son played at Notre Dame, and then Eli at Notre Dame, tight end, third-round pick of the Patriots. Now we got David Waifel's son, Luke, at

0: the draft, but yeah, of course, Archie and the great Manning family. But like I said, David Wafel was written up in my draft report in 1994. Went undrafted, but I wrote him up. He had a write-up, a defensive end coming out of Duke, and now he's got, like I say, Luke playing hopefully great college football and having a great year with the USC Trojans.
1: Mel, do you find yourself giving a potential NFL player a better grade because he comes from a certain program or school and been coached by a certain person? I ask that because it seems like Ohio State, all their guys that go to the NFL seem to be really good and productive players.
0: Well, how they're coached, Stu, that's as important. I don't factor in as much of where they came from, who coached them. Is like, what are they? Who did they become?
1: Right.
0: But it's usually a result of what you just said, who the coach was, the program, and those assistant coaches that are doing the hands-on coaching of those players. And I said this morning, I was doing a show about having 24 coaches. Now, it's almost every player has a coach. It used to be you had a linebacker coach,
1: right,
0: secondary coach,
1: right,
0: D-line. Now everybody's got a coach. Safety's got a coach. Corner's got a coach. Inside, off ball. Everybody's got a coach outside. Edge guys, pass rush specialists. You got it all covered, right? So it's a different ball game than it was. But these guys coming into the league now are so, we're going to say, NFL ready. The college kids coming out of high school. Like I say, I look at a Luke Wafel. I'm thinking, boy, this guy looks like he should be going into the NFL draft this year. And he's a true freshman coming out of the New Jersey prep rank. So it's amazing the development of these kids. I was back at Calvert Hall when we developed that championship team at Calvert Hall in 2010, first time we won a title since 82. And I was around those players for practice and every game and going on the road and traveling with them and seeing the opposition and all over this area, the high school talent. And that's when I became aware of just how physically and athletically gifted and how ahead of the game they are from what I grew up with in the 60s and 70s and 80s. So the high school talent around the country, and we see them on TV now all over the place on ESPN, enormous. So that's great to watch. When you see high school football now, it's almost like you're watching college football.
2: Mel, before week one, Colin Simmons, the edge rusher from Texas, or Dylan Stewart, the edge rusher from South Carolina, do you have a preference there?
0: Taylor, I would say right now the more talented is Dylan Stewart. The more productive was Colin Simmons. Why? Because Dylan Stewart was banged up last year. Wasn't it even anywhere close to 100%? If he can stay healthy, Dylan Stewart can ascend to that top spot because he is an LTP-er. He looks the part. Colin Simmons, not as big, but the production. He's getting into the backfield. He's getting after the quarterback. He's wreaking havoc all over the place for Texas as a marked man. Yet he's getting it done. And by the way, Ethan Burke, defensive end of Texas, made the Ravens as an undrafted free agent. How he went undrafted is beyond me. But this kid, the energy he played with and the production at Texas, really strong. Yeah, he's a good player. And they got an undrafted free agent quarterback, Fignano out of Connecticut. How about that kid? You know, he had one interception at Connecticut, goes undrafted. He's lighting it up in the preseason for the Baltimore Ravens. But to the point about, it's like I say, the pass rushers and Ethan Burke with Simmons. I think Simmons and Dylan Stewart. But I would probably, if you said, who would you bet on? If everything works out where they stay healthy, I would bet on Dylan Stewart at South Carolina. I think this kid, talent off the charts. And if he can get to that 10-plus sack number, which he will get to if he's healthy and stays healthy and he's healthy now, Dylan Stewart could be up there near that top of the draft board.
1: Mel Kiper Jr., I don't say this to everyone. I don't really say it to anyone. I love you.
0: this is the triumvirate of greatness right here. Stu God, Mikey, and Lance. Come on. I'm just here as the fourth guy to screw it up. Okay, that's all I can do. You're messing with greatness here. Why the hell you brought me on is beyond me, but I appreciate it, guys. Anytime you need me.
1: You're the greatest. Thank you, Mel.
0: Okay. See you, pal.
1: Taylor has a word from our friends over at Webull.
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8: What's that sound?
0: This is the show that has two pros and a cup of Joe.
9: Who is Joe?
0: LeVar Arrington, Brady Quinn, and Jonas Knox.
10: I was watching a little bit of college football over the weekend, and I noticed something watching USC play.
11: I saw the same thing.
10: Problem was, San Jose State coming up short was not the issue. The attendance coming up short was a real issue. It was sparse, to say the least. So much so that the jokes and the comments on social media led to a statement from USC Monday that says the following. We understand the factors that impacted Saturday's attendance. We have high expectations and a premier home schedule this season, and we know the competitive advantage an electric Coliseum atmosphere can provide our program. We thank our fans who showed up Saturday and look forward to seeing increased attendance the rest of the season. That's not exactly an excuse that you might hear in other places. One of those places might be Lubbock, where Joey McGuire is the head coach of Texas Tech, and had this to say.
12: Not to take any shots, because I have a lot of respect for USC and Lincoln Riley, but man, it's really awesome to be playing in Lubbock, Texas, knowing we're going to be playing in front of 60,000, and it's going to be warm. It's going to be every bit as warm as it was Saturday. The great thing is we got some really tough people at West Texas that love their football, and they're going to show up, and no matter what the weather's like, there's not going to be any excuse of why they're not going to be here for us.
11: I do love the fact he's like, no offense, I'm not going to take a shot. It's like, well,
7: You probably shouldn't say it then, because it's going to come off that way. I mean,
0: to get the rest of LeVar Arrington, Brady Quinn, and Jonas Knox podcast by searching Two Pros and a Cup of Joe. 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

0: We'll get to Bob Ryan's tweets in a second. Mike EA helped his son out with a fantasy draft. We have Charles Huff coming up in hour number two. But Taylor, are you reeling? I'm confused. I think it's just age, where Mel Kiper just started calling you Lance halfway through that interview.
1: It was just a strange thing.
2: You know you're Lance from now on, right?
0: No, of course. Well, you are. Yeah. But it was odd, right? Because he started off, he knows it's Taylor. He's spoken to Taylor before. But it's odd. As you get older, this stuff happens where he originally he has another producer somewhere in his life named Lance, and he kept referring to Taylor as Lance, even though he knew he was talking to Taylor at old age. That's all it is. I love you, Mel.
2: Taylor, I'm looking at you.
0: Yeah.
2: You look like a Lance.
0: Yep. Lance Vipolis.
2: You could totally be a Lance.
1: My parents actually, my mom actually wanted to name me Dimitri.
0: Really?
1: My dad used his veto on that.
0: He had a veto. Huh?
2: Lance Dimitri Vipolis. I like it.
1: My life would have been hell if my name was Dimitri.
0: Wait a second. Your dad had a veto on your name? So your mom wanted to name you Dimitri and your dad said no?
1: Do you guys know anybody with the name Dimitri? Besides Dimitri Young,
2: I'm Greek.
1: Young from the 2000s on the Detroit Tigers.
0: I think Dimitri Hill, University of Florida, probably won a national championship. I believe his nickname was the Meat Hook. I'm not even joking. Like, look it up. That's the only Dimitri I know. But I'm just more fascinated with the idea that your dad was able to veto the name your mom wanted to give you. That's insane.
1: I think my dad pushed back against it, and then my mom thought about the name and was like, yeah, that's kind of a dumb name.
0: All right.
1: No offense to any Dimitris out there.
2: That's crazy, Lancelot.
0: Look up Dimitri Hill and tell me how wrong I was. Because I have a feeling I was wrong. I used to do a thing where Bob Ryan on Twitter is fascinating. Because he'll send out tweets, but you have no idea what he means exactly. And I love Bob, and he's fantastic. And so we would have Bob on to explain his tweets. And I am told here that Bob Ryan had some tweets over the weekend about college football. That is not Bob's wheelhouse. Bob's wheelhouse is Boston. It is the Celtics. It's Bill Russell and Larry Bird specifically, and Ted Williams and Carl Yastrzemski. Okay? That's his wheelhouse. College football tweets is not something that Bob Ryan does. Taylor, what happened here?
1: Well, just to be clear, these were Bob Ryan's tweets on a college football weekend. They're not about college football.
0: Good. Okay, so he did stay out of his lane.
1: Yes.
0: Okay.
1: When you hear these tweets, there's never been a more Bob Ryan lane.
0: Okay.
1: But it's Friday night. I'm getting ready to go to sleep and get ready for a big week zero where North Carolina is playing. And I get a tweet notification from Bob Ryan at 8:39 on Friday night.
0: Mm-hmm.
1: Derek Jeter did not dive into the stands to catch a ball.
0: He's right.
1: He made a nice running catch in the playing field, and his momentum carried him into the stands. Nice play, but not heroic.
0: Things you think about on a Friday night headed into a big college football weekend. That's what Bob thinks about. I know Bob. He's my friend, and he thinks about it all the time, and he's right.
1: So Bob Ryan did not send a follow-up tweet to that. But the next day at 5:48 p.m., he tweeted again.
0: Right.
1: Jeter was daringly reckless, and he made a great play. He risked injury. He should be commended, but he caught the ball in foul territory and kept on going.
0: Yep.
1: He did not dive in the stands. Almost 24 hours apart from each other, those two tweets.
0: So he's still thinking about it, and there's nothing wrong with that. I'm sitting here telling you, I know Bob. He's a friend. He's always thinking about that play. He is.
2: I have Bob in a cold sweat waking up at 2 a.m.
0: Yep.
2: Still thinking about it.
0: He doesn't like us applying the heroics to Derek Jeter, the unnecessary heroics. He gets enough of it. Like, did he catch the ball and play, guys? You're Yankee fans. Did he? You've seen the play. Yes.
2: Sure.
0: He sold it a bit too much, right? That dive into the stands.
2: No way he makes that catch and doesn't wind up in the stands. Just because he didn't make the catch in the stands doesn't mean he could have made the catch without going into the stands.
0: Taylor, put it on the poll. Bob. Got 790 on X. Did Jeter have enough room to pull up?
1: Stu, you should send out a tweet that says, "That was not a pass interference call. That was a terrible job by Terry Porter. He stole a national championship from the Miami Hurricanes."
0: Right, but I don't care enough about the Hurricanes. Bob cares very dearly about what it is he's tweeting about. If you could think of something that I do care about, and there's not much, and put together a Twitter string, Bob Ryan did, feel free to do so.
1: It has to be older than 20 years because that Derek Jeter play was July 1st, 2004.
0: Okay. I can, I'm trying to think of some moments in my sports history where I'm still upset about it. Maybe something with Bobby Valentine, going with the Dark Knight, putting him in relief. He kept him in too long. He wrecked his career. I'll think about it for you, Taylor.
2: That was ball one to Carlos Beltran.
0: Yeah, yeah. Did Bob have any further tweets, or was he done after the two tweets separated by 24 hours?
1: That was it from that. And then the next tweet was just him wishing Robert Parrish a happy birthday.
0: Well, the chief.
1: Yeah, yes. What else do you do if you're Bob Ryan?
0: I'm sitting here. I'm telling you guys, this is all he cares about. That's his wheelhouse. He would never tweet about college football.
1: You should just tweet, what a hilarious disguise Bobby Valentine did in that Mets dugout.
0: Bobby Orr, he'll tweet about him all day. Italian restaurants in Boston, he'll tweet about him all day. Robert Parrish, all day. Dennis Johnson, all day. Hondo, all day. And Freddie Lynn, his favorite baseball player of all time. And Jim Rice. And that's what he does. And Butch Hobson. How about that? Anyway, that's Bob Ryan for you. What, did I just rattle off all those Red Sox?
2: Well, that you're not wrong on any of them.
0: Yes. Did you look up Dimitri Hill?
1: Yeah, he was a Florida Gators basketball player.
0: Boom, meat hook.
1: I didn't look at the nickname.
0: Oh, the nickname. Mikey A, it is fantasy season here. Everyone's getting ready for their fantasy draft. Mine is way too late. It's like September 9th or something like that. I don't like it.
2: Yeah. That's the first day of the season.
0: I know, it's bad. I'm not happy about it. But anyway, your kid had one, and there is nothing worse than trying to help your kid with anything. So what happened here, Mikey A?
2: I've realized that I might need to seek therapy or just at least look myself in the mirror, because my kid, like, his baseball team is like, hey, let's let them get together and have a fantasy football league together. My kid's never played fantasy. He doesn't even watch the NFL that much, but he's like, yeah, I would love to do it with my friends. Mm-hmm. We sit down to do the draft and I'm like, hey, I'm not doing this for you. Right. This is your team.
0: Yep.
2: You're going to do it.
0: Mm-hmm.
2: I'm just going to, if you have any questions, I'm here to help.
0: All right. You're a soundboard. You can bounce some things off of me, right?
2: Sure. If you want to be like, hey, what's the difference with this guy and this guy, or who do I take here? Because he's never played fantasy.
0: Mm-hmm.
2: That lasted two rounds before I literally pushed him aside and was like, get out of the way. You are doing this wrong.
0: Right.
2: You are not. No, no, we are not taking Garrett Wilson in the second round. He doesn't belong there.
0: Yes, but it's his draft. Like, and you said you wanted nothing to do with it. You're a sounding board, so let the kid draft who he wants to draft. I mean,
2: listen, you're making a lot of sense to me right now. In the moment, this guy wasn't here. There was no logic to be had in talking to me. All I know is he had to pick a better team, and I wasn't going to have my son taking Garrett Wilson in the second round.
0: It's embarrassing. When did he take? It was the second round pick, Garrett Wilson.
2: He took Garrett Wilson.
0: So he ended up taking him. Like, you couldn't get to the computer quick enough to reverse the transaction, so he was stuck with Garrett Wilson, and then you took over?
2: The AI for the league gave him like a D grade on his draft. And I was just like, no. No son of mine is going to walk away with the AI D grade. No, that's not get out of the way.
0: So daddy came in to clean it up and try to get him an A. What happened? You just took over the draft and kicked the kid out?
2: Yeah, and you know what? I wasn't the only one, because I know none of these 10-year-olds knew that Marshawn Lloyd was taking over for Josh Jacobs 2 hours before that.
0: This season, keep an eye on the FanDuel app, because FanDuel gives you more ways to make every week count. 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
9: This day in sports history, September 1st, 1986. Greg Maddux made his Major League Baseball debut for the Chicago Cubs against the Houston Astros at Wrigley Field. Maddux pitched the 18th inning and gave up the winning run on a Billy Hatcher home run. However, he would end up with 355 wins, four consecutive Cy Young Awards, and induction into the Hall of Fame. And that's what happened. This day in sports history.
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0: what you need to know.
1: The Los Angeles Angels are being sold to Rams owner Stan Kroenke in a deal that could be worth more than $4 billion, according to the LA Times. It's another sports franchise for Kroenke, as Kroenke Sports and Entertainment not only owns the Rams and will at one point own the Angels, they also own the Nuggets, the Avalanche, Arsenal, and the Premier League. This deal could be finalized at some point in early 2027. Green Bay Packers GM Brian Gutekunst said today that they have not seen an alleged video as part of the criminal case against running back Josh Jacobs. Jacobs was placed on the commissioner's exempt list as he faces misdemeanor charges of battery and criminal damage stemming from an alleged incident with a woman in May. Former Cowboys quarterback turned broadcaster Tony Romo pleaded no contest to OWI charges in Wisconsin. Romo will have his driving privileges revoked for 6 months. Colts GM Chris Ballard said wide receiver Keenan Allen will play week one despite his DUI arrest last week. I'm Dan Beyer.
0: You want winners? He went 0 for 14 picking bowl games.
2: God bless football.
0: You want hot takes? He said Patrick Mahomes would be a disaster.
2: Really?
0: You want baseball news? He doesn't even know who Kyle Tucker is.
2: Oh, okay.
0: In his personal record book, Kevin Durant hasn't won a ring yet.
2: I'm just telling you, that's what he's doing.
0: You're listening to the man who made falling upwards an art form.
2: It's crazy.
0: This is Stu Gotts and Company, live.
2: Our thanks to Mel Kiper for joining us in hour number one. Charles Huff, the head football coach at Memphis, going to join us in about 20 minutes. But Taylor keeps walking around here all day today. He's watching the highlight of Colton Cowser's catch. He's talking about Cowser's catch. He won't shut up about Cowser's catch. And it was a great catch. And it was a great game. The Red Sox, was it the Red Sox? Yes, right?
3: Against the Rockies.
2: Oh, the Rockies, excuse me.
3: Close enough. They played once in a World Series against each other.
2: It's football season. But it looked like a walk-off, and Cowser said otherwise. But anyway, Taylor, why haven't you stopped telling me about this catch? I saw it with my own eyes.
3: That Colton Cowser catch, it made me say, holy Cowser.
2: This is why.
3: I mean, that catch.
2: Yeah.
3: Straight out of a movie.
2: Are you doing stand-up?
3: I mean, the physics to catch that?
2: Yeah.
3: Probably had to do calculus.
2: His name's Colton Cowser. Yep.
3: People comparing it to the Joe Adell catch from earlier this year? Didn't give me deja vu.
2: Cowser.
3: If you don't think it was the catch of the year, I got real ground beef with you.
2: Yes, Dan. Well, he needs his microphone on. It's a key part of the job.
1: Me and yes, the Baltimore Orioles needed some bovine intervention.
4: Oh, what? Are you kidding
2: me? You deserved it. No, you deserved it. Your mic wasn't on. It was late. I mean, the timing was off, and it was a bad joke.
3: I mean, that Colton Cowser catch, legendary. Utterly ridiculous. That's all I got.
2: Moo! What? I mean, how does moo get that sound? It's ridiculous. We will get to the Angels. Congratulations, Taylor. That was ridiculously bad. Stand-up comedian about a singular topic, Colton Cowser. I would have thrown so many tomatoes at you. Oh, my God. We'll get to Taylor's conspiracy theory here on the Angels sale in just a second. For those of you who don't know, and by the way, Charles Huff is going to join us, head coach of Memphis, in about 15 minutes. So this is the only segment we have to take phone calls, 877-99 on Fox. That is 877-99 on Fox. For those of you who don't know, Taylor walked on to the University of North Carolina's football team. He went there for track. He walked on to the football team. He's very proud of it. We're very proud of him. But Taylor, I have a question for you, because Lane Kiffin, who, again, I said this earlier, I don't believe a single word that comes out of that man's mouth. If I, passed him on the street and he said hi to me, I would think he's lying.
3: If he told you it was sunny, you'd bring an umbrella just in case.
2: Of course. If he says it's sunny, that means it's pouring outside. And if he says it's pouring outside, it's a beautiful sunny day. That's Lane Kiffin. And when he left Mississippi and decided to go to LSU, he talked about a lot of locker room conversations that he and the players had. And then the players came out afterwards and they were like, hey, I never said that. And that never happened. Why? Because Lane Kiffin, when he tells you it's sunny out, it's pouring rain. And when he tells you it's pouring rain, it's beautiful blue skies.
3: Pouring Lane.
2: Thank you. Why do you get it all the time, the rim shot? Moo! Damn you. And so now recently at LSU, Lane yesterday said that he had a team meeting and he talked to his team about the idea of getting players who didn't make their NFL team, who have declared for the NFL already, and bringing them to LSU, even though the SEC is saying no, which is a joke. All of it is a joke. Taylor, I am wondering here, because I don't believe Lane Kiffin when he comes out and says, yeah, every single player in that locker room was okay with the idea of me going to get professional athletes and bringing them to LSU. What locker room, what kid wants more competition? So you're sitting there every day, you're in practice, you're sweating, you're grinding, you think you're going to get some reps, you think you're going to get some playing time, and your coach walks in and says, hey, how do you feel about the idea of me bringing in professional athletes who are better at their jobs than you are? And I'm just going to insert them right into the starting lineup. And the reason I'm asking Taylor this is because he played on a college football team, a Division I college football team, the University of North Carolina. And so I ask you, if your coach walked into the locker room and said, I'm going to bring in other players, better players, create more competition, less playing time for you, would you be okay with that?
3: The thing that I do believe is that when Lane Kiffin left that meeting, Lane Kiffin heard the answer that he wanted.
2: Yes.
3: But I don't believe that players went in and said, yes, recruit these Greek gods coming from the NFL that led the preseason in sacks who have eventually been waived. Bring them to now be our edge rushers and generate more pressure that I probably wouldn't be able to. But I do think that college coaches, they go into meetings knowing the answer that they want. Like they're going to go in with their questions.
2: Well, what's the point of the meeting? That's the thing. That's
3: you have to present it like it's a democracy. It's not. College football is very much not a democracy.
2: Yes.
3: But you have to give the college kids the illusion that they do have some say in it. But Lane Kiffin's knowing that if he goes in that meeting and he says, "Hey guys, we're thinking about bringing in NFL players. What do you think?" Whatever they say, he's leaving that meeting saying, I'm getting the NFL players because that's what's going to make us better.
2: So you're saying all the players in that locker room, they were like, no, we're not okay with this. And he walked out saying, yeah, they're all okay with it.
3: He walks out and he goes, wow, that meeting went really well.
2: Yeah, he heard what he wanted to hear. Yes.
3: One time at North Carolina, we had not a similar situation, but comparable. There was a very bad weather in 2016, the Mitch Trubisky year, when North Carolina was an ACC favorite
2: right,
3: to win the ACC. We had Mitch Trubisky, Mac Hollins at receiver, Ryan Switzer at receiver. We were a team that had to throw the ball, and we were supposed to get a hurricane, and we were playing Virginia Tech, who Virginia Tech is like a smash mouth. It was Justin Fuente coming over from Memphis, and our coach comes and says, hey, our athletic director has come to us. He's giving us the option to move the game. What do you guys think? And we're saying, yes, we cannot play in Keenan Stadium with a Cat 4 hurricane coming
2: right,
3: when we need Mitch Trubisky to throw for 400 yards to win this game.
2: Yes.
3: And we said, yes, we'd like to move the game to a neutral site. We'll give up the home field advantage. And the coach just goes, well, I told the AD we're already playing this game in Chapel Hill.
2: What's the point? Yes, Dan, I'm sorry.
5: I think it's such a different era, though. Like, if we were to talk about this 10 years ago with players already not being paid or compensated, we would have a different thought process to this. There would be different transfer rules at that time. But now the only way I think that some of these players that are currently on LSU that may lose playing time, the only reason I think that they would get screwed screwed is because of playing time and because they can't transfer somewhere else. But they probably went to LSU because they were making more money than they could get it anywhere else. So it's tough for me to sit there and be like, wow, this is a really tough break for you because they're bringing in professionals. And I think a decent portion of those players have already gotten their money. It's different when you're maybe just going there on a scholarship, but they probably have NIL deals on why they wanted to go to LSU, and LSU gave them this, you know, amount of money. So it's difficult for me to feel bad for anybody else on that team, even if they're bringing in pros.
2: But even with the money, I understand what it is you're saying. The next most important thing, and maybe for some it is the most important thing, is playing time, is being developed, is having a shot of making it to the NFL. And this is, I guess, minimizing your chances of doing that because you're not, yes, you're getting paid, but you're not getting the reps and the playing time that you thought you were going to get because he's bringing in players that he thinks is better. And go ahead.
5: Yeah, and along those lines, to your point, they aren't able to transfer now. So that, like, so that's why you're kind of
2: screwed. They missed the portal window.
5: Yes, exactly. Like those other, those players coming in, it's fine for them, which is, you know, part of the point of contention. That would be the only reason to, that I think that you could feel bad for them. But I just don't have a lot of sympathy, for what it is now turning into because I just don't think it's, I don't think it's the college days that Taylor played in 10 years ago. It's not even close to that. So I just, it's, you know, it's tough for me to feel bad for anybody who's probably already making six figures and maybe then they'll just transfer next year, Stu. Who knows? Like there's
2: no Dan, that's the next lawsuit. The next lawsuit is, well, no, I went to LSU to play. Yes, I got paid. I wanted to play. And then he started bringing in professional players. And so now I want my college career extended. Like it's never going to end.
5: Yeah.
2: None of this is never going to end. I mean, college football for the most part is being played in a courtroom. It's unbelievable.
3: I'm going to back Lane Kiffin until the cows come home.
2: Jesus Christ. I don't mind Lane Kiffin trying to improve his roster. What I do mind is that Lane Kiffin comes out and tries to give you something different than it actually is. He tries to paint a different picture than what's actually happening. Lane Kiffin doesn't care about those kids. I'm saying it right now. He doesn't care about the kids at Mississippi. He doesn't care about the kids at LSU. Lane Kiffin cares about Lane Kiffin, and that's it. Period. End of discussion. He does not care about them.
3: You seem very upset about this. I think you just have to calm down. Don't have a cow.
2: Moo!
5: Hi.
2: Damn you!
5: I agree with Stu on this. I like Dan. When Dan Lanning came out and spoke out against this, I think it's because Dan Lanning can't do what Lane Kiffin is doing. Like Dan Lanning at Oregon.
2: Morally, you mean.
5: And like with the chemistry of his team. Right. Also, it's, if this happens in year four of Lane Kiffin's time at LSU, then at some point, I think there's going to be, you know, some measure of distrust where you're just like, okay, I'm not necessarily sure. Are my checks cashing? Is everything right? But they're still trying to fill out a new, relatively new team at LSU. So it gives Kiffin a little bit of an, you know, leeway and escape room to get away with this stuff. If you're Dan Lanning and trying to build this championship team and you got a, you know, returning quarterback in Dante Moore, like it's probably not good for team chemistry to do something like this. And, but I think like Kiffin for whatever reason can. So I don't think you're far off on your comments at all.
2: No, he can just do it and shut up and stop telling me about team meetings where the players supported you. Just do it. Just do what it is you're doing and stop trying to convince me you're doing something else, that the kids are okay with it, that you're including them in the decision. What if he walked into that locker room and every single kid on the LSU team said, you know what, coach? I'm not okay with this. Do you think Lane would still go get those players?
5: Yes.
2: All of it, like crying, sobbing. No, Lane. I came here to play. I didn't come here for you to go get professional athletes to play instead of me. No.
3: You have this turning into a scene from Rudy where they're all just putting their jerseys down and saying, we're not playing if Jack Pyburn comes to be our new edge rusher.
2: Yes, just the pros are playing.
5: It would be a cattle call. Thank you.
2: Hey.
3: It winds
2: up
3: being, you guys have this playing out. It's almost the opposite of the movie with Keanu Reeves, The Replacements, where The Replacements are not scab players. The replacements are just NFL players to now replace the college guys.
2: Yes, NFL players who have already declared for the NFL draft and maybe not good enough to make their team. And, like, that'd be great. I'm good with it. But just stop trying to pretend and sell me that you're doing something morally correct. You're not. You are not. You ask kids to come to LSU, and now you're trying to replace them with players that are better, and they don't have the option to leave. Period. End of discussion.
5: But Kiffin's going to milk this.
2: Of course he is. Yes.
5: Thank you. Thank you very much. I appreciate that.
2: Yes. Proud of yourself?
5: It's back to back. They're hard to come by. Unless you're Taylor. Yeah.
2: Taylor gets them nonstop, even for bad jokes.
3: I'm really milking this.
5: That was my joke.
2: Is there a...
3: I missed that one.
5: 5 seconds ago.
2: Steve Martin.
5: He doesn't even get booed for that. He stole my joke that I said 5 seconds ago, and he gets
2: and
5: a rim
2: shot. Steals your rim shot.
5: Yes.
2: Lane Kiffin. What's your conspiracy here before we get to Charles Huff, the head coach of the Memphis Tigers? I love this guy. I spoke to him right after when he was at Marshall. They beat Notre Dame. We had him on the next day. He's fantastic. I can't wait to talk to him. What is this conspiracy with you about the sale of the Angels?
3: So the recent sale of the Lakers has prompted speculation to think that the Dodgers could be next. And Ohtani has a key man clause in his contract with the Dodgers, which allows him to terminate his contract if certain people are no longer involved with the organization. In Ohtani's case, it applies specifically to Walter, who owns them, and Andrew Friedman, the president of baseball operations. I think Shohei Ohtani, he comes out and he says, I made the Kevin Durant mistake. I'm the clear best player in baseball. I went to a team that has just kept adding and adding, most recently getting back-to-back AL Cy Young Award winner Tarek Skubal at the deadline. And by building the super team led by Ohtani, it diminishes his accomplishments, where the Dodgers are overwhelming favorites to win the World Series. They broke baseball. You have people now rooting for the strike next year. The reports are he's unlikely to opt out if Walter sells his Dodger stakes to. But if Ohtani decides he wants out, there hasn't been an obvious landing spot for him until now. Because what if that new team is his old team? The Angels have had terrible ownership with Artie Moreno. Mm-hmm. Ohtani comes home to right a wrong. 6 years with the Angels, 0 playoff wins, 4-time MVP. Every new beginning comes from some other beginning's end. Ohtani time.
2: Where's his rim shot? I'm not going to utter another word until I hear a rim shot. Thank you, Dan. What? Charles Huff is going to join us next.
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17: From the Kelloland Live Doppler Storm Center.
18: A severe thunderstorm watch is in effect this evening. We could see some big hail, maybe some strong winds. Our overnight low is 64 degrees. It'll all get out of here tomorrow. Mostly sunny and pretty warm for your Wednesday. 89 the high. East breeze 5 to 10 miles an hour. Some early morning showers on Thursday. Then a mostly sunny 92 from the Storm Center. Kelloland TV, I'm Jay Trobeck.
19: On my score, not F, not D, C, A, no, B, none of that. SSSP. Small sample size, please. That's what I wrote down on my scorecard. The changes worked for now. For now. And all we have to worry about is today's show, as we like to say. So in this moment, when you look at North Carolina, the quarterback, somebody named Billy Edwards Jr., whoever that is, had a respectable performance, 232 yards passing. The tight end, who looks like he can play at the next level, from Ohio State, transfer Jelani Thurman, I believe is the guy's name. He looks like he's going to be really good for North Carolina. And
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20: Aaron Donald is back. And it's hard to find flaws with the Rams, except for maybe Matthew Stafford's age. But then you saw the way Ty Simpson played, and you're like, well, but it does feel like everything is lined up for them to make a run this year.
21: It's real. It's happening. I can't wait to see what it looks like to see this defensive front with Myles Garrett on the edge and Aaron Donald in the interior, and how teams are going to try to stop these guys. I mean, honestly, it feels like it's one of those deals where I don't know what your answer is. You know, as a former quarterback, or, you know, looking at it from the offensive scheme standpoint, look, those guys you got up in front of you are getting paid too. But it is, I mean, Aaron Donald had one of the highest double team rates of any player back when he played.
0: Two pros, LeVar Arrington, Brady Quinn, and a cup of Joe, Jonas Knox. 6 a.m. Eastern, 3 a.m. Pacific on Fox Sports Radio. 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
2: Head coach of the Memphis football program, Charles Huff. I love this guy. He's going to join us in just a minute, but first, Dan Beyer has a sports update.
5: Stu, big dealings in the NFL and now Major League Baseball. Rams owner Stan Kroenke buying the LA Angels. Kroenke Sports and Entertainment is purchasing the team from Artie Moreno, who had owned the team since 2003. The LA Times reports the purchase price is expected to be higher than $3.9 billion, which is what the Padres were recently sold for. The deal could be finalized by early 2027. Odell Beckham Jr. is back to wearing number 13 with the Giants, wore number 3 during the preseason. Now that he's made the 53-man roster, goes back to the number that he wore when he first was drafted by the team. Lions placed running back Isaiah Pacheco on IR with a back injury. Colts general manager Chris Ballard said that wide receiver Keenan Allen will play week 1 against the Ravens despite his DUI arrest last week. Former Cowboys quarterback and broadcaster Tony Romo pleaded no contest to OWI charges in Wisconsin. He will have his driving privileges revoked for 6 months. In a statement, Romo admitted that he had been dealing with pain medications and then turned to alcohol as he deals with back injuries suffered in his playing days. He says he will seek help for those addictions. Quarterback Josh Johnson is signing a deal with the Bengals to be on their practice squad. Michigan freshman guard Brandon McCoy Jr., a five-star prospect out of high school, tore his ACL while the team was playing in Lithuania. He will miss the upcoming season. At the U.S. Open, still in first-round play, ninth-seeded American Taylor Fritz was able to advance. He moved on with a straight-set victory. On the women's side, 22nd-seed Madison Keys was a straight-sets winner today. She is on to the second round at Flushing Meadows. Stu, back to you.
2: The last time we spoke to this man, Charles Huff, he was coming off a victory over Notre Dame at Marshall. He promised I could call a play. I never attended a game. He said if I showed up to the game, he would allow me to call a play. And now he's coaching at Memphis, and they just beat UNLV over the weekend. Coach, do you recall allowing me? You said you would allow me to call a play, and I'm calling BS on you because there's no way if I showed up to that game, you would have allowed me to call a play.
24: Trust me, I'm a man of my word. So if you showed up, you would have called a play. Probably would have did much better than us coaches. So you would have been great. Or at least you wouldn't have had to worry about getting fired if it was a bad play.
2: <You're> he says it with a smile. Are you enjoying Memphis? This is your first season at Memphis. You had a big victory over the weekend. We'll get to that in just a second. But are you enjoying the city of Memphis?
24: Yeah, it's been great. Obviously, I've had time in this city before, especially in this state, recruiting and the welcome, the community, the fans have been great. Obviously, we're still a work in progress in the football department, but we're making strides. You know, the administration's been great. We got a lot of work to do, not just football wise, but with what we're trying to do here. But couldn't be prouder and happier to be around these group of people, these players, the fans, the whole nine.
25: Coach, the win against UNLV was billed as a huge game for the group of six for that playoff spot. How do you keep your team from getting caught up in that narrative, especially after the win?
24: Yeah, like I told them on Sunday, a great job, but it was only four games that day. So, I mean, you kind of somebody had to be the one that they talked about. you know, I mean, playing week zero obviously creates a lot of, you know, hype and attention. Everyone's ready for football to come back. And we did some good things. And, you know, like I told them, you know, we didn't just come, you know, through all we came through from the time we've got here to now just to win a game. You know, we talked about things we wanted to put in place. And then when you go back and watch the film, you see that we still have a lot of work to do. So it's a different day and age. Don't get me wrong. There's a lot of noise. We talked about that a little bit in the offseason. There's a lot of noise that comes with winning and losing. And managing that from our perspective in-house is probably as important as how we play. So we focus a lot on that. We talk to our players about it. You know, the old way, you'd move on after 24 hours and you wouldn't hear about it. But now, because of the way the media runs, you know, Monday morning, it starts all over again. And you're trying to find a balance of letting your players be involved in the, you know, the media attention for their branding and their value. You're trying to find a way to balance the head coach doing interviews throughout the week. So you're still marketing the program. But you still got to move on. So it's a tough job, but I think where we are in today's world, you got to kind of balance both.
1: Coach, you were down 14-7 at half. You outscored UNLV, I believe 20-7 in the second half. I have you as a coach who gives probably the best halftime speech anywhere in college football. What'd you tell the kids at halftime?
24: Well, I don't know about the best, but I first of all, I told them that we were playing just like I was acting, because I got a 15-yard penalty for questioning a referee's tempo, and I was in the wrong. And I told them, I said, guys, I apologize. You're playing just like I'm acting. I said, in leadership leads emotions and energy. And I said, well, just like we always talk about, right, one is responding. So I'm going to respond and show you guys how you should be acting on the sideline. And I'm asking you guys to respond on the field. And we talked about our process. Our process is a four-quarter, 60-minute process. We talk about playing 60 minutes with a focus and intensity that another team can't match. And I told them, I said, you're prepared for this. So go challenge their physicality. Go challenge their toughness. I told them, I don't think they're as tough as you. So go challenge it and see if they'll punch back. And we were able to have some success in the second half. Our coaches did a really good job of making some adjustments first game of the year. There were some things that we were a little bit chasing ghost on that we thought we were going to see but didn't see. So we were able to kind of settle into what we were seeing. And then the kids executed. I mean, they challenged their toughness. They challenged their physicality. They leaned back on their process. They leaned on each other, and we were able to get a win.
25: Coach, I don't know if you're a baseball fan, but sometimes a manager has to get ejected to kind of rile up the group. You can kind of spin that penalty that you got into being like, this is what got the team going.
24: Well, that's kind of what I was thinking after the penalty. And then I was like, well, wait a minute. If we don't score a touchdown here, that could be a big moment in the game.
1: Right.
24: But they bailed me out. So I went to the tight end and I told him, I said, I did that for you. I wanted you to catch a touchdown pass. So he was like, thank you, coach. I said, yeah, you know, that's what I'm here for. You know, I'm just trying to motivate you guys. You know?
19: Playing chess, not checkers.
1: What a great spin job by you.
25: Coach, when Dan Mullen brings out Elvis, that started a debate on our show. Does Elvis belong more to Memphis or Las Vegas? Would you be in favor of settling that on the field every year, Memphis, UNLV, for the Elvis Bowl trophy?
1: No, there's no debate. I mean, Elvis, when you think Elvis, you think Memphis, right, Coach?
24: Well, to be honest, we probably had 80 guys on the trip, 80 players. None of them knew who Elvis is.
1: And Dan Mullen.
24: Yeah. I knew who he was, and I didn't even really pay attention to it. I saw it after the game. But none of our guys, I mean, now if he'd have had like Glorilla or Little Baby, that might have fired us up. But I don't know if you can get a rental Glorilla or a rental like Little Wayne or Little Baby, but none of our guys had no clue who it was. One of our guys was like, oh, I thought that was their mascot. I was like, so I don't know if it worked. Obviously, it was great for the fans. And like I said, after the game, I realized it. But I don't know. I always thought Elvis was from Mississippi, to be completely honest. And he actually grew up in Memphis and then obviously had his residency in Vegas. So I guess we all can kind of claim, you know, Elvis is a national treasure.
1: He's all of ours. Was that as excited? Now, you beat Notre Dame, as I mentioned, but was that as excited as you've been after a victory? Because we'll get to your celebration in just a second here. Was that as excited as you've been?
24: Look, we work really hard, man, and I live and die with every first down, every tackle, because we put a lot of work in, man. So I try to enjoy the games with the kids. every time we win, I'm excited until I watch the film. So like it all for me, because I know how hard these kids work. I know how many fans put so much energy and time and commitment into this. There's a lot of fans that spend a lot of money to come all the way to Vegas to support their Tigers. So whenever we can win, like I just get excited because I know it affects so many people. It affects the kids in our locker room. It affects their

0: Well, there's the fine line, right? I'm not, Daddy Warbucks here, and like everybody hates me. There's some things that we do where we have a hyper sense of focus and business approach, and then there's some things we do that is uberly fun. If we're in a team meeting, we play music. Our guys in position meetings, they play music while they're watching film. Like they play music in the locker room. We play music getting on the bus. We just don't play music in between the actual practice time because it's hard to teach when there's music blaring, right? So we try to minimize the distractions, right? So we do a lot of teaching in practice, and it's hard to teach with music on. We don't do a lot of fun things because the time that we spend with these guys, we eat up a lot of their time. So I tell them all the time, I'm not going to waste your time with dodgeball and ice cream trucks. I'm going to waste your time with helping you become a better football player, a better man, and a better student. So when it's time to go home. Don't want you standing around eating ice cream. Go get out of here. Go be yourself. And then again, ultimately, all the people that have an opinion, I'm not recruiting them. I'm recruiting kids that want an opportunity to create value for themselves and want a relationship, want to be with a head coach that's willing and available to develop that relationship to help them grow. You tell them straightforward, this is how it is. I think kids ultimately want discipline. They want accountability. They don't want to be lied to and fluffed to and told, hey, you're really, really good, and hey, everything is going to be great. They want the truth.
1: Right.
0: Who they're willing to accept that from is the difference, right? They don't want the truth from social media. They want the truth from a person that has a relationship with them, that can look them in the eye, be honest with them, and help them grow.
1: Coach, just to be clear, you do love a good ice cream truck, right? I mean, just so,
0: Yeah, if it's not during football time, like if you guys want to go on your own and go downtown Memphis and get ice cream, go right ahead. But while we're over here, we got a little bit of time. We get these guys for 6 months, really, right? When you talk about during the season. So you got January to December, and some of these guys' college careers are over. So I'm responsible for trying to help a young man create value for his entire life in a 12 or a 10-month span. I don't have time for ice cream trucks, right? So I got to make sure that I'm maximizing that opportunity. Some of these guys may go on to play in the NFL. A lot of them won't. But the time that I spend with them in these 10 months could change their life. So I try to focus on that.
1: Love it.
0: They can chase ice cream trucks and all that stuff when they get out of here. But I just don't have enough time. It's not like the old days where you had 5 years, right? I don't have 5 years anymore. I get 10 months, sometimes less. To change young men's lives. So I try to do that with as much intentionality as possible.
2: Coach, there's a large national conversation right now about NFL players trying to go back to college. I walked on to the University of North Carolina. If I had a fifth year right now, I'd be at Memphis.
1: So would I.
0: Well, look, if you're tough, physical, and don't mind no music at practice, you'll fit right in.
3: You're out, Taylor.
1: Yeah, no, he doesn't care about music. He's got an open bar. He ordered a Shirley Temple, coach. He doesn't care. He's responsible. Yes.
0: Guy's taking care of his body.
1: Speaking of taking care of your body, what happened there in the post-game celebration? Did you miss time the jump? What was going on there?
0: No, well, I mean, our D line was playing so well that I wanted to give them another sack, so I made sure that I sacrifice myself to get them another stat to make them feel good. Again, I'm all about the players, man. If I can help the players, whether that's motivating them and getting them 15 more yards to throw a touchdown pass or getting them one more sack opportunity before we leave, the Raiders stadium. Some of those kids may never play in that stadium again. So I want him to tackle one more person before we got out of there.
3: Again, chestnut checkers.
1: All right, coach, I'm telling you, Taylor wants to play at Memphis. I just want to call a play for you. So now I am promising, if we attend a Memphis game, okay, and we'll do it at home, will I be allowed to call one of your first plays on offense?
0: I'll let you call the first play on offense, whatever game
1: Yes.
0: you make it to, and we'll make sure that you're on the scoreboard for the result of if it goes good or goes bad. We'll leave it up to you.
1: Taylor, make this happen, please. Just force me. Just throw me on the plane to Memphis and just get me there. All right. What game? Any game in particular, or just pick a
0: Any
1: game?
0: game, any game. I don't want to handcuff you from your true ability, your true calling.
1: Okay. This is very exciting. And if the play works, do I get to call another? I'm going. I pushed it too far.
0: And you can take my spot. We'll switch roles. And you can take all.

0: the credit. I'll do the podcast. I'll critique. I'll have all the answers on Monday, what you should have did. I'll be good.
1: All right, Coach, we appreciate it. Congratulations again on the 1-0 start, and week one is coming up this week, and you guys have a shot at the playoffs, right? You tell your kids that you have a shot in the 12-team playoff. Memphis has a shot. Why not?
0: Well, we got an opportunity to play really well this week, and that's the reality of it. There's a lot of football left. I said before the game, it's one game. I mean, it's if we don't win another game, no one will ever remember me chest bumping and falling. No one will ever remember me going to Vegas. No one will ever remember. So we got an opportunity to go 1-0 this week with some momentum from last week and some things we can learn from. And then we got to try and find out how to do it again this week with the improvements we need.
1: All right, Coach. Super happy for your success. Good luck in the upcoming season here. We'll get with your people. We'll let you know what game we're coming to. I look forward to standing right next to you on the sidelines and chirping in your ear, okay?
0: Absolutely, man. You guys have a hell of a day.
1: All right, you too, Coach. Thank you so much.
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10: I think Bill Belichick made the most colossal coaching blunder in the history of sports. I really believe that he wasn't patient enough. The years he's wasting at North Carolina, he could have been on television for a year.
11: Make
10: and then
11: 15
10: watch,
11: million.
10: And then there's all kinds of jobs that open up, and you go in and you sell and you be a part of it. Go get your 13, 15 wins, whatever it was, over 2 years, and you become the winningest coach, and it's hard to negate or look at you any other way when you have that along with your 6 championships and 2 as a coordinator with the New York Football Giants. you would have an impressive resume.
3: For sure.
10: And instead, you go to join a circus with a young girlfriend. You
11: drama.
10: Make people look at you differently and go, like, what? This is Bill Belichick? What is this? Like, it's a weird thing.
3: Because the man who seemed together started to unravel.
10: Right. And people start to look at him totally different. I don't know if you could look at him the same way. And then you start to look at, you know, what's going on in North Carolina going like, really? This last year, that's a Bill Belichick team?
3: You know what else it does, Rob? It makes anybody who would say he ain't nothing without Tom Brady, and I don't fully agree with that, but you can add to that.
10: As much as I'm not a Belichick.
3: I don't agree with that, but it would add fuel to
10: every
3: that
10: year
3: fire.
10: They won a Super Bowl, they had a top five defense, and he's a defensive
3: and
10: coordinator.
3: Special teams.
10: Okay, right? So when people say that, they're not being honest with what they were able to do. Tom Brady with the Falcons, with the comeback, that only works if your defense...
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1: Our thanks to Mel Kiper Jr. for joining us in hour number one. Thanks to Charles Huff as well. The invitation is still open. Me, Mikey A., and Lance can go to a game, a Memphis game, and I get to stand on the sidelines and call a play. How about that? Do you have a game targeted, Taylor? Do we have a game? A Thursday night game, I believe, right? They have a Thursday night game?
0: Yeah, ECU. There's certain things that from this show you really hope don't stick. And for me, I hope Lance doesn't stick.
1: Right. Well, it's going to.
2: Whatever, Lance.
1: Right. Mikey A., we used to do something way back when Dan and I were doing the show together, a segment called Celebrity Prognosticator. And a different celebrity would come on every week, and if they had a winning week, they would continue on. I think Chris Jericho was the record holder. He was on for like 14 consecutive weeks, okay? It was amazing. He just needed to have a winning week. So I believe Lance has something cut from the same vein. I'm not certain what it is, but I believe it's a similar idea to what we did, the Celebrity Prognosticator. What are you doing? What are you putting together here, Lance? Go ahead.
0: Yeah, so by Tuesday this time, it's time to close the book on week zero and look ahead to week one in college football. So what better way to look ahead than get a celebrity to come onto the show and cook up a nice little parlay?
1: But you want to stay in week zero, right? It's never felt better as a Carolina football fan. You don't want to move on to week one.
0: Well, we're off this week.
1: Yeah. Oh, wow.
0: And then we have, because we're coming back from Ireland, bye week for the travel, and then East Tennessee State. We're 1-0 this week. We got to just keep our head down and get back to work.
1: Well, isn't that a perk, though? I mean, you get to be 1-0 for 2 weeks. That's one of the perks of playing in Dublin. I mean, it is.
0: It's a massive perk to know that North Carolina can't ruin my weekend this weekend.
1: All right. So what do you have set up for us here? What are we doing?
0: So this is going to be the first edition of our celebrity guest picker parlay.
1: Wow. Imogen.
0: It's time for our celebrity guest picker parlay, and to start us out in week one, we've got a legend making the picks. He's a Heisman Trophy winner, a national championship winning coach, a college football Hall of Famer, and nobody has ever pulled off a visor quite like him. The head ball coach himself, Steve Spurrier.
3: This is the guest picker for the week from Stu Gotts and Company. All right, first game, Clemson at LSU. Taking LSU because they're at home. Baylor versus Auburn. Auburn's closer to Atlanta. I'm going to take Auburn. Louisville versus Ole Miss. I think that game's in Nashville. That's going to be... I'm going to go with Ole Miss, SEC game. SMU at FSU, I think I got to go with SMU. They got a good team, I think, this year. All right, that's my picks. This is Steve Spurrier, former Gator head ball coach, and you've been listening to Stu Gotts and Company.
4: What? The old ball coach?
5: Company.
4: I mean, what?
0: Company. Nobody says company like Steve Company. Spurrier.
1: How did this come together? How did this happen? I've never been more delighted than I am right now. And why wasn't Spurrier on the show? I mean, what are we doing?
0: He just had time to fill that little spot.
1: Right.
0: So just to recap, he's got...
1: Time in between rounds, you mean? Yeah. Rounds of golf. Yes. Yeah. Right.
0: So just to recap, he's got LSU.
1: I didn't even hear it.
0: He's got LSU beating Clemson.
1: Right.
0: Ole Miss beating Louisville. SMU beating Florida State at Florida State, and then he's got Auburn beating Baylor. Those four together, plus 277, little parlay. And where else could you get the analysis of Auburn's going to beat Baylor because they're closer to Atlanta where that neutral game is played?
1: His reasoning was a little flimsy, but he's the old ball coach, and I don't care. I mean,
6: question, what's better, the way he says company or the way Saban says program?
1: Don't you dare have me play that again, because I will. One more time, Spurrier, and let's answer Mikey's question.
3: This is the guest picker for the week from Stu Gotts and Company. All right, first game, Clemson at LSU. Taking LSU because they're at home.
0: At home.
3: Baylor versus Auburn. Auburn's closer to Atlanta. I'm going to take Auburn.
1: Yes.
3: Louisville versus Ole Miss. I think that game's in Nashville. That's going to be...
1: Thanks.
3: You know, I'm going to go with Ole Miss, SEC game.
1: Yep.
3: SMU at FSU. I think I got to go with SMU. They got a good team, I think, this year. All right, that's my picks. This is Steve Spurrier, former Gator head ball coach, and you've been listening to Stugatz and Company.
1: I love you. I mean, I really do. He's never going to take the Seminoles, ever, ever. I mean, or say anything nice about him. What was your question, Mikey? I forget.
6: It was, what's better, the way he says company or the way Nick Saban says program?
1: Oh, wow. I mean, I love Spurrier. I'm torn here. You should throw in or the way Mel says Lance.
5: Until Nick Saban wants to come on this show,
1: yes,
5: and be our celebrity guest parlay picker,
1: right?
5: I'm siding with Spurrier every time, the old ball coach.
1: Yes, I am with Taylor on that. Mikey, you good with that?
6: Yeah, I'm good with that. All company.
1: Right. What now, does Spurrier know? You did four games. He could go 2-2. But does he know if he has a winning week, he has to come back next week and do it again?
5: Well, the problem with this is I only got Spurrier for this week. I cashed in a once in a lifetime favor to get the all boat, the all boat.
1: The all, leave all of that.
6: What'd you say,
1: there.
6: Lance?
1: The old ball coach, Lance, is what you were trying to say. You called in a favor to Spurrier. Why didn't you just ask me for his number? I mean,
5: that mistake's going to keep me up later.
1: For weeks. We are Fox
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10: I'm Charles Payne, and this is the Fox Business Report.
11: The major averages kicking off the new trading month near session lows, with tech stocks leading the sell-off. And as bond yields and oil climbed, oil surging back above $90 a barrel as U.S.-Iran fighting is stoking supply fears. Bond yields surging to their highest level in almost 20 months. Tech was the worst performing sector, and the Mag 7 big cap tech stocks were mostly lower, led by Tesla and Amazon. Investors are pricing in more than a 68% chance that the Fed will raise rates by a quarter point later this month, according to CME data. Expectations that the central bank will raise rates jumped after Fed Chair Kevin Warsh struck a hawkish tone during his speech at Jackson Hole on Friday. The Dow down 419 points, the Nasdaq lower by 271, S&P 500 down 55. That's your Fox Business Report. I'm Hillary Barsky, invested in you.
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13: This day in sports history, September 1st, 1986. Greg Maddux made his Major League Baseball debut for the Chicago Cubs against the Houston Astros at Wrigley Field. Maddux pitched the 18th inning and gave up the winning run on a Billy Hatcher home run. However, he would end up with 355 wins, four consecutive Cy Young Awards, and induction into the Hall of Fame. And that's what happened. This day in sports history.
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24: And here's what you need to know.
25: Los Angeles Rams owner Stan Kroenke is buying the Los Angeles Angels, buying them from Artie Moreno, who had owned the team since 2003. Multiple reports say the price tag is for $4 billion. The deal could be finalized as soon as early as 2027. Former Cowboys quarterback and broadcaster Tony Romo pleaded no contest to OWI charges in Wisconsin today. He will have his driving privileges revoked for 6 months. Romo did release a statement on his plea and also admitted he'd been relying on pain medications and then alcohol to deal with the back injuries that he suffered during his playing days. He says he is going to seek treatment. At the U.S. Open, men's side, 9th seed Taylor Fritz won straight sets today. On the women's side, 22nd seed Madison Keys ended up winning in straight sets. And the captain's picks for the President's Cup were named by both the U.S. and international squad, Chris Gotterup and Jackson Koivun, two of the six picks by Brent Snedeker for the U.S. I'm Dan Bott.
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26: All right, good Tuesday afternoon, everybody. How are you? Having a good day? Solid, I hope. Yes, it is always a great day in South Dakota. We don't just say that. We believe it. Let's do it. South Dakota Sports Talk Show is live. You found us, KWSN in Sioux Falls. Welcome in East River and also Western South Dakota on Fox Sports Rapid City. We are live 2 hours, ready to go, and a great guest lineup tonight. The Paul Allen, yes, ready to go. Vikings Day today. Why did I turn this into Vikings Day? Well, we got Paul Allen tonight, voice of the Vikings, and the Paul Allen Show on the Fan. And I thought, we better do this. I've counted down to the start of the football season, and I've done the college football predictions. It's time to do our two NFL predictions. We do Broncos here. We do Vikings here. I mean, I do whatever you want, but those are the two we're going to do. And today is Vikings Day. Schedule prediction, win, loss. I'm going to throw it out and have some fun. And then I'll see what PA says. Paul Allen's coming up. Let's get to this. The Nate Brown Show is on. Thanks for being here and making this show possible, guys. Let's have some fun. Great guest lineup today. Thought-provoking sports talk from high school to college to the pros. Remember, you can listen on Fox Sports Radio, KWSN, in Sioux Falls, and Fox Sports Rapid City. But also, we stream right now on X at Nate Brown Show. So if you have an X account, follow the show. Show and watch us live at Nate Brown Show. 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We'd appreciate that. And you've got this show live right there. YouTube.com, The Nate Brown Show. All right, Paul Allen's coming up, voice of the Vikings, Paul Allen Show on the Fan, Vikings Radio Network. He's coming up. He'll look at the 2026 Minnesota Vikings. We'll get Paul coming up. Brand new guest, a couple of them tonight, college football-wise. We're going to go to an FCS football writer for Sports Illustrated. He's part of the Blue Bloods. He has FCS Football Central. So we've had some FCS guys like Sam Herder, some of these guys over the years. Zach McKinnell, one of the good FCS guys that we're going to get on throughout the season. Zach McKinnell, FCS Football Central editor and owner, talking FCS as we get into week one. Brian Fisher's on tonight, college football national writer for Sports Illustrated. He's in tonight. He was at the NDSU opener last weekend in Fargo. His take on the FCS dynasty, now getting into the FBS. Brian Fisher coming up from SI. And a brand new guest, Noah Tingle, covers LSU. Oh, LSU in the headlines nationally. So I thought, let's bring him into South Dakota Sports Talk Show. LSU taking on Clemson this weekend, Saturday night. Noah Tingle covers LSU. His show's called Tingle and Company, and he's live from Louisiana. We'll talk a lot of high school, college, and NFL tonight. Let's get you on. 605-720-1067. That's the number. 605-720-1067. 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Same number. We call it the Barron's Wilson listener text line. It is the direct text line into the program to for you to join the conversation. Boy, there's a lot to get to tonight. A lot to get to, but I don't have time to waste. I do not have time to waste in this opening portion. I'm going to throw out the question of the day right now. This is Vikings territory. This is Vikings Day today. I'm an objective viewer. I'm not a Vikings Kool-Aid drinker. I'm not a Vikings homer. I'm an objective Vikings supporter. Can I be that? I'm a Broncos fan. I'm a Broncos homer. I'm a Bronco. Yeah, you guys have called me worse. But I'm a Broncos guy, so you know where I'm at here. If you don't know my story, my brother is a lifelong Vikings fan, suffering like many of you across South Dakota, and I want the Vikings to do well. I have so many buddies that have the Vikings lifer. Their whole thing is ready for the Vikings to get somewhere, just to get somewhere before they die. It is Vikings season now. We are looking. It's new. It's fresh. It's Kyler Murray. We've got it all set. He's QB1. Kevin O'Connell under pressure. It's time to make some moves. Can the Vikings, with their new QB and some talent on offense and the Brian Flores defense, can they take the next step? So, question of the day on the Nate Brown Show on your drive home tonight. I want you to give me the Vikings win total. I want the record because I'm going to give it to you tonight. Tonight's the Vikings. We'll do later the Broncos, and then our NFL kickoff show is next Wednesday. As the season gets underway, we'll predict division winners, Super Bowl winners, all that fun stuff as we do every year. So that's next week. But right now, it's just Vikings Day today. 605-720-1067. This is what I want. Vikings record from you. And by the way, I'm going to throw in a little prize pack. We'll get a prize pack off the text line just for giving us the Vikings winner. Okay? That's what we'll do today. So give us the Vikings schedule and your record for 2026. Okay? You going below 8 wins? You going 8-9? Are you going below 8? What are you going, 10-7? Are you going 11-6? Where are we at? So we got 17 games. And I need the Vikings record from you. Okay, that's what I'm going to do right now. Oh, this is good stuff. This is good stuff. So, 605-720-1067. Let's not waste time. Give me the Vikings record this year. Don't be goofing around. Give me the Vikings record. You guys are smart. Break it down for me. Let's break down the schedule. It's the opener at home against Green Bay coming up next weekend. Not this weekend. Next weekend. Next Sunday. Opener against Green Bay. What do you think's going to happen? Vikings are favored slightly. Green Bay's not going to be hitting on all cylinders. Vikings are at home. They're not going to lose the home opener to the Packers. I mean, let's be serious. Give it the Vikings out of the gate. 1-0. They're going to beat Green Bay. What an opener next Sunday. I love it. At Chicago week two. I wanted to go W. I went L. Everybody's telling me Chicago's the real deal. I don't believe it. I think they're going to take a step back. But the Vikes at Chicago, I don't love that. I never have loved it. I never love it. I don't like it outside cold late in the year. This one's early in the year, so it's not going to be that bad. But I don't love it at Chicago, even though J.J. McCarthy took down the Bears last year in Chicago. I don't think that the Vikes are going to get it done. Chicago's better than years past. Not as good as last year, but still pretty good. So I'm going to go L there at Chicago week two. We're up to week three, Minnesota at Tampa Bay. Sneaky. You think it's an easy one. It's Tampa Bay, NFC South. Baker's going to be upset. Mayfield, I don't know. That's a tough game. It's really tight. Vikings by a field goal at the end. Tampa Bay not quite there. Vikings went on the road at Tampa Bay in a hot one September 27th. I'll go W. And this is going to peel off some more wins as they go through October. They stay in with a Florida team. Vikings hosting the Dolphins. Book it. Do I even have to say Miami coming to Minnesota? Give me the Vikes. That's easy. Get your tickets now. Discounted. Give them a family four-pack and some hot dogs to go watch the Dolphins get beat down. Okay, Vikings over Miami. Week five at New Orleans. Another W. We've won three in a row. You're telling me they're going to win at Tampa Bay, win at home against Miami, win at New Orleans. Of course. And one more win, four wins in a row. The Vikings are going to start 5-1. I'm not crazy. You're crazy. It's versus Indianapolis in Minnesota. Colts are okay. They're not terrible. They're okay. They're not like, oh, it's the Ravens. It's the Colts. So give me the Vikes to win in Minnesota against Indianapolis. Now, 5-1 start. Then things get rough. If you've looked at the schedule, Vikings schedule middle of the season looks rough. At Detroit, November 1st, week 8. That's an L. At home against Buffalo, Monday Night Football. My boy, Josh Allen, coming into Minnesota. I'll go Bills. So two losses in a row. Now the Vikings sitting at 5-3. Then they go to Green Bay, week 10, November 15th. Even though they beat Green Bay in Minnesota, I'm going to go split here. The Packers win at Lambeau. I will book that. That's three losses in a row. Kevin O'Connell and Kyler Murray having a tough time, 5-4. Everybody in Minnesota is wondering, Kyler C. just can't beat the good teams. Three losses in a row. And I'm not sure about the next one at home in Minnesota against San Francisco. Sunday Night Football. Sunday Night Football in Minneapolis. That is a loss to the 49ers. I could flip. I could go win. I went win. I went loss. I'm going to end up on a loss against the 49ers in Minnesota. Sunday Night Football. Now the stretch to bring the Vikes back. They start 5-1. They lose four straight. They're 5-5. 5-5. After that, at home against Carolina, that's a W. On the road at New England, I don't think so. Thursday Night Football, short week at New England, late in the year. I don't like that. December 10th out in Boston, look out. Give me the Patriots. Coming back, Sunday Night Football against Detroit, late in the year. You got to have it. You're in the mix if you get it. Give me the Vikes at home against Detroit. Surprise. They'll beat the Lions in Minnesota Sunday Night Football December 20th. Can they finish out the season with some wins? At home against the Washington Commanders. Yes, the Commanders will be out of it by then. Everybody thinks they're going to be back. Commanders aren't going to be backed. Give me the Vikes week 16. Then they go to New York. Is it the Giants? No, it's the Jets. speaking of being out of it, Vikings win at New York Jets. And the last game of the year, Minnesota hosting the Bears. Could be for playoff seeding. It will be for playoff seeding. Vikings at home against the Bears week 18. I'm going to go, yes, a W to take us to 11-6. Very interesting schedule. A lot of wins early on, 5-1. Four straight losses, Detroit, Buffalo, Green Bay, San Francisco. Is that fair? They're 5-5. And then they finish off the year, only one loss in the last 6 weeks. They finish 11-6. Look at the games the last 6 weeks. Carolina, Jets, Commanders, Chicago in Minnesota. I like it. What do you like? So I'm going to say 11-6. That would be playoff time for the Minnesota Vikings. Is this crazy? You tell me. 605-720-1067 on the text line. Can I pull some of these up as we get set to talk to Paul Allen next, the voice of the Vikings? Kyler Murray's QB1. What's your win total for the Vikings? What's your record? You're going to go 12-plus wins. I didn't quite go there. How about 10-plus? I'm in that window. 11-6. 8 or below. Under 500. 8 and 9 or worse. 50% of the audience on X. Wait, let's update this. 50% say 10-plus. So 10-7, 11-6. Right in there. 42%, though, coming in second, under 500, 8 and 9 or worse. There's half of the audience says Vikings 10-plus wins. About half say 8 and 9 or worse. That's Minnesota Vikings football, isn't it? I just broke it down game by game, and I don't think it's crazy. Could you see the Vikings beat Detroit in Minnesota? Could you see him beat the Bears in Minnesota? Could you see him beat the Packers next weekend in Minnesota? I can. You have to. If you don't, they're not going to be in the playoff mix. You got to win some of these games. Maybe it's in Minnesota. Maybe you split. You got to have splits in the division. And I have them splitting across the board. Green Bay split, Chicago split, Lions split. I got it splitting across the board. I may not have it right if they win at home or they win on the road. But the division's tough. They have an easy, easy non-division schedule. I love it. Dolphins, Saints, Falcons, Commanders, Jets, Carolina. That's good stuff. And they will end up 11-6. Paul Allen's the voice of the Minnesota Vikings. Vikings Day today as we get started. What does Paul say? He joins us live from Minneapolis next.
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0: All right, South Dakota Sports Talk Show live. Just getting going on a Tuesday across the state on Fox Sports Radio, KWSN in Sioux Falls. Your home for the Minnesota Vikings, KWSN. And here on Fox Sports Rapid City. Glad to have you on board, Western South Dakota. Busy show tonight. It's Vikings Day today. You know, I do this. I predict schedules. It's just for fun. Come on, give me a break. I go Vikings today. We'll do Broncos later. Couple of teams in South Dakota we keep our eyes on. And, of course, we can't do everybody. Well, we got to do Vikings Day today. So I thought, why not? Let's reach out. See if he'll come on. Voice of the Vikings. PA on the mic. You know him, Paul Allen. Paul Allen Show. I'll tell you this. On the Fan, he's excellent. And he's getting ready for a big season again. Paul, good to have you on in South Dakota. How are you?
1: Yo, my brother. What's going on?
0: I'm doing good. I appreciate you coming on. What does it feel like for you getting ready for another Viking season here? What's the feeling like for you as another season approaches?
1: Yeah, the walk up to the season for me, it's different every year. And, I like preseason games more than most people because I don't get many opportunities to call games on TV. So the three I get to do for Fox 9, I really enjoy. Now, this year's touchdown in all three of the games. And they were just, they were lackluster games, specifically 2 and 3. So I'm really glad that's over. And the fact that a couple of Sundays from now, not only do they start the season, but they started at home against Green Bay. I mean, that's just phenomenal. So I'm really excited for that.
0: I love the opener. I just did the Vikings schedule myself. I'm going to get your read on the season. Everybody here in South Dakota wants to know, what is the feeling around Kyler Murray as you've been around the team and the teammates of him coming in new? What's Kyler Murray like?
1: Well, personally speaking, it's kind of been a roller coaster for me with Kyler. And this is just simply my take. Like when he played in Arizona, and he played against the Vikings, he actually had some decent games against the Vikings, but, seeing some moments in those games and some other games, I just didn't really know what to think of him, because there was a time he just kept getting hurt. And, then he'd run like the wind, and I'm not watching, they're all 22. And so I don't know if receivers are missed, but a lot of people would say he would run and miss receivers. So then he gets here, and, kind of like with Sam Darnold, who had a year to back up in San Francisco, which was vital. Sam came here and took off and obviously won a Super Bowl. Now, I mean, Kyler didn't have that year gap, so he got here, had to learn the whole thing. And the more I watched him at organized team activities and minicamp, and then the latter stages of training camp, the more I'm starting to get it. The more I'm starting to completely understand with his strong arm. I'm not willing to say that he scans the entire field. I don't know that yet till I start watching the games. But he definitely has a swivel, and he'll look off a safety and find somebody in the right spot. So the throwing piece with O'Connell has to be good. And so far, it's been good, and it's getting better. And the A topic with the Vikings offense is with left tackle Christian Darrisaw, the most healthy he's been in 3 years, that's major. I mean, he's one of the best two or three in the NFL, and he's a left tackle. And their running attack, what we saw in the preseason at the New York Giants, they used their first offensive line, Kyler, everybody but Jefferson. And they got 54 yards, they got points out of the drive, and they ran for 44. Then they put it on ice. So I've seen enough at training camp with the running game, then in that game to know that this is going to be a very good running game. It's only going to help Kyler.
0: Paul Allen's live tonight, voice of the Vikings. He has the Paul Allen Show on the Fan. He's on X at PA on the mic. You're home for the Vikings in South Dakota, KWSN Sioux Falls. So there's a debate, Paul, that says Kyler is the most talented QB the Vikings have had in a long time or not. Where do you land on that? Do you know?
1: Talent is, I'd have to have talent described to me or explained to me, because how can we not say Sam Darnold is one of the most talented quarterbacks the Vikings have had in X amount of years when he won 14 games and then he went and won a Super Bowl. So, I mean, because somebody can run 4-3 and is elusive, and Darnold's arm is better down the field than Kyler's, you know, then we get back to 09 with Brett Favre. So talent is subjective, and Sam Darnold is quite talented.
0: Let me ask you about the defense. Brian Flores gets all the headlines. What do you think of the roster, the personnel on the defensive side? What's the strength?
1: Flores is highly compensated and very well respected because he indeed is. He's known for getting the most out of what he has. Now, when he had Andrew Van Ginkle and Jonathan Grenard, I mean, that, you know, when those two were healthy, that was a menacing presence. I mean, every offensive coordinator around the league would say, it's tough to beat those guys with those two. All right, so Grenard's gone. Dallas Turner was unblockable during training camp. That's very important, those two. The draft picks they had for the interior defensive line, Caleb Banks and Dominic Orange, they're rookies. So they'll play, but I don't expect them to come out of the gate and, you know, like have defensive player of the year to them. But I'm really glad they're on the team. And I've seen flashes specifically from Big Citrus that indicate that they're absolutely going to belong this year. Now, there are reports that, that the Vikings had veteran edge rusher, former Raven. I know he played for the Eagles and the Patriots, and I think the Dolphins, Kyle Van Noy.
0: Yeah.
1: And he's right near the end of his career. So, I mean, it's year by year for him. Only had a couple of sacks last year for Baltimore. But they supposedly, well, they had him in for a visit. It was on the transaction wire. So, you know, there are no reports that he left with a deal, but the tell is clear where behind Van Ginkle and Turner, you had a guy named Tyler Batty who was going to be given a chance to be the third outside linebacker, and he tore his ACL in the final preseason game, so he's done. So the tell there is they're looking for a third edge, which means depth does have some question there. And, you know, from the safety standpoint, I like how they use Josh Metellus a lot. Theo Jackson serves the purpose that he's required to serve. Jay Ward has gotten himself a lot better. I think he's third or fourth year from LSU. But what's looming over the team and the fan base is the potential return of Harrison Smith. And I never bring this up because, like, I don't ask Kevin O'Connell or Nolan. I don't ask people about this. If it happens, I react to it. It's not my business. But when Kevin O'Connell last week in a press conference said that he and Harrison Smith still talk every week, I thought that was I feel that's an absolute indicator that, you know, what are they talking about? I mean, they talk about a lot of things, but the potential of Harry's return has to be part of the conversation or they're not talking. So I got my eyes on that.
0: Paul Allen's in tonight on the Nate Brown Show here on KWSN Sioux Falls and Fox Sports Rapid City, talking Vikings with the voice of the Vikings on the Vikings Radio Network. So three receivers for the Vikings, I think, across the board, are as good as anybody's top three, Jennings, yeah. Addison, Jefferson. Do you agree?
1: Yeah. I like how you laid that out. And you know, back to the importance of the running game. Well, Juwan Jennings, the former 49er, first year here, you know, unless things have changed, because he had to catch a lot of passes the last 2 years with Debo Samuel gone, and now he's back, but Brandon Ayuk went AWOL and George Kittle was always hurt. So Jennings has like 16 touchdowns catching the last 2 years. The Juwan Jennings that the league knows and that I always will remember is one of the best run blocking physical wide receivers in the last 20 years of football. I mean, it's with names like Hines Ward, Anquan Boldin, Larry Fitzgerald Jr. That's how well respected he is for helping a running game. So that's very key. Now with Green Bay, Christian Watson, if he can stay healthy, he's turning a corner. Christian's becoming one of the craftier, better receivers in the NFL. Tucker Kraft, I can argue, is the best tight end in the NFL, one of the top two, certainly, if he stays healthy. And then they have Matthew Golden. That's the key for them. second year, I believe, from Texas. Didn't do much last year, but he's all the rave from Green Bay Packers training camp, and all the right people are saying the right things about him. So if that's real, Kraft is already good, and Watson is pretty much there. Yeah, that's going to be a nice threesome, but, you know, then you got Amon-Ra St. Brown and Jameson Williams. Maybe you put tight end Sam Laporta in there. That's a nice one. I'd still take Jefferson, Addison, and Jennings because of the overall versatility.
0: How tight is the NFC North this year, Paul? Does everybody beat everybody?
1: Yeah, it's a meat grinder. It can be argued it's the best division in football. And, you know, it's when I say it's a meat grinder, the Lions ran last year with Jahmyr Gibbs. Okay, so when you have Jared Goff and Jahmyr Gibbs and you finish last, that's an indicator the teams you're playing are really good. Vikings swept the Lions last year. The Bears won the division. You know, outside of a late season winning streak, the Vikings didn't have a very good season, and they were a covered kick from sweeping the division champions. They had an awful game with McCarthy at Lambeau, but they beat Green Bay here at the end of the year, so it was a weird series with Green Bay last year. It's a very tight division. Big key here is Michael Parsons returning for Green Bay potentially changes the complexion of everything. And football, like hockey, is a big-time team game where A has to get to B to C to D just to make a play work. So I don't really like honing in on one defensive player being this important. I'm just going to lay it out like this. When he got to Green Bay from Dallas, and I called his games in Dallas before. I'd seen him live. I'd seen him on TV. I knew he was good. I had no idea how good he was in that defense. If they'd kept Micah Parsons healthy, they would have gone to the Super Bowl. So that's how much of a factor he is. He'll miss at least the first four. Vikings will beat Green Bay week one. I'm not going homer on it. They're just getting them at a really good time. So the hope is, if you want to keep Green Bay in the rearview mirror, is those games without Parsons, you know, let's have Green Bay lose some of them, because when they get Micah back, look out.
0: By the way, I look at the non-divisional games, some of these crossover games, Dolphins, Falcons, Carolina, right. Jets, right. Those are all gettable. I mean, you got to win some division. Yeah. You got to win those.
1: Yeah, but we all play the same teams. I mean, our division this year gets the AFC East.
0: Yeah.
1: So, like, we go to New England. You know, maybe Buffalo comes here. It's probably different for the other teams. And we also play the NFC South. So everybody's playing Tampa Bay, New Orleans, Carolina, Atlanta. So that all kind of pushes, you know?
0: Yeah. Got to win some divisional games. We know that. That's how it breaks down. Paul Allen is on tonight. Let me ask you about the big story in training camp was the QB situation with J.J. McCarthy. He's QB2. Is there any more to the story right now?
1: Well, I don't know if the Vikings have said anything or if there's like an official end of the season depth chart release, but the last time, you know, I either saw the team or saw JJ or followed the news, you know, while calling the Vikings and Broncos, JJ was hurt. So, right, you know, with an ankle. So that right there inherently for me, putting together the game calling depth chart for the border battle, it's Murray 1, Wentz 2. Now, if JJ comes back and O'Connell says he's the 2, okay, we change it.
0: Okay.
1: But that's how I look at it. I look at it Murray into Wentz.
0: Paul Allen, one more. I'll let you run. Voice of the Vikings, your excitement, you're ready to go. How do you maintain it, man, all the excitement, the passion for this long?
1: Well, they're gifts from God in that I'm able to see Vikings football and certain aspects of sports still like through the eyes of a teenager. I mean, I just get really, really excited about competition. I played sports. I like watching it. I love calling Vikings games. I really dig this team. I adore the head coach and a lot of the coaches. And But when it comes to tempering enthusiasm for the regular season, I'm quickly reminded I'm 60 years of age. I have multiple jobs and

0: predictions, I'm either really good or really bad. And I'm having a tough time putting a number on this year's Vikings. But what I do say, and I do mean it, and I've said it for months, and I'm not changing my opinion because I've seen it now in training camp. I think their season wins total, you know, in Vegas and places like that, is 8.5.
1: Okay.
0: They'll win 9 or more. Okay. So just, I know with what I see with Darisaw, what I see with Dallas Turner, what I know about O'Connell when he has a good quarterback, and what I've seen with this running game, they'll win 9 games or more. So just book that.
2: I'm with you on that. Paul Allen on tonight. Voice of the Vikings. Get ready. KWSN in Sioux Falls. You're home for the Vikings and Paul Allen on the Nate Brown Show tonight. Paul, I appreciate you. Thanks a lot.
0: Hey, ma'am, I appreciate your audience listening, and call anytime. Seriously, I really enjoyed myself.
2: 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PA on the mic on X. If you don't know that, you should. Paul Allen in tonight. I said 11-6. He said over 8.5, so 9 wins plus for sure. 9 wins plus for sure. Wow, how about that? I'm the vice president of the Kyler Murray fan club. Is Paul Allen the president? Of? Is he the? Let's see. I've asked you for your Vikings record tonight. So we just had Paul Allen. He said 9 plus. So he's going, you know, Vegas has him 8.5 win total. And I've seen that too. It's like, come on, that's good. I mean, that's easy right there, right? I don't know. You never say anything's easy in the NFL, but I've asked you for the Vikings record. Let's run through it. If you haven't texted in on the Nate Brown Show, do that. 605-720-1067. Hit us on the Barron's Wilson text line. Let's see what South Dakota Sports Talk Show listeners say. What is the Vikings record? Vikings record. Let's run through some. I got a bunch here. Vikings record, 8-9. Boo. Vikings record, 8-9. Perpetual mediocrity. Boo. See, can I boo all those? Vikings record, 12-5 all day, Ray. Thank you, Ray. NFC North is loaded. I think the Vikings missed the playoffs. So he didn't give me the record, though. Lister text, Nate, huge Vikings fan here. We don't dare say 14-3, but we just want a playoff win. Just one. Yeah. Let's see. More coming in. 11-6. Hey, that's the Nate Brown Show prediction, and we just got it. I don't know who that is. That's perfect. You just said Vikings 11-6. You are perfect. Way to knock it down. We got some 8-9, so we got 12-5. We got 11-6. Nobody coming in. Oh, there's one. 10-7. 10-7. Give us your Vikings record. It is Vikings Day today on the Nate Brown Show. From South Dakota Sports Talk Show, I want your Vikings record today. 10-7, 11-6. Nobody's went too crazy. We just got 9-8. So we got a 9-8. That's safe. 50% of the audience on X has voted for the Vikings getting 10-plus wins. 50% 10-plus wins, 43% 8 wins or below, 7% 12-plus wins. Very positive. So 57% of the audience here on the Nate Brown Show, 57% say Vikings 10-plus. 57% of you Vikings 10-plus. I caught you on a good day. Yes, it's Vikings Day today. Appreciate Paul Allen stopping in. Let's go college football. Brand new guest. We haven't had him on. He's from Louisiana, covers LSU and the Lane Kiffin Show. Noah Tingle is live from Louisiana. Lane Kiffin's still trying to get players from NFL training camps onto his team, I guess. Noah Tingle from LSU coming up.
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3: We are under a severe thunderstorm watch for tonight. Some thunderstorms coming in from the west may pack some big hail, maybe some strong winds. Our overnight low 64 degrees. Then tomorrow, mostly sunny, warm again, 89. Early morning showers on Thursday, then a mostly sunny high of 92 and 93 and mostly sunny Friday. From the Storm Center, I'm Jay Troback.
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8: All right, welcome back in. Glad you're here. Thanks for making this show possible, guys. Across the state, it's South Dakota Sports Talk Show. 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Our affiliates, Fox Sports Rapid City. Welcome in the Black Hills and also KWSN, Fox Sports Sioux Falls. Glad you're here. Paul Allen, moments ago, voice of the Minnesota Vikings, getting set for another season on the mic. Paul Allen from The Fan, Minneapolis, and voice of the Vikings on the Vikings Radio Network. He went, book it. The Vikings going to get nine plus wins. I gave them 11-6 tonight in our official 2026 schedule breakdown. I went Vikings 11-6. I just was called the vice president of the Vikings fan club, and I'm giving listeners false hope. It's no false hope. It's hope here on September 1st. All right. Good to have Paul Allen on tonight. Get us started. Let's go to Louisiana. LSU's got one of the big games of the opening weekend. LSU-Clemson. And LSU's been to the headlines. Lane Kiffin and the crew. He covers LSU and more. Noah Tingle, he's on YouTube. Find him, Tingle & Co. It's on YouTube each day. Covers LSU. Noah Tingle on the Nate Brown Show talking college football on the opening weekend. Noah, good to have you. How are you?
0: I'm doing good, Nate. I appreciate you. Appreciate you having me. Like you said, sometimes in our industry, when the seasons wrap up and you get into that dead period in July, it can be hard to find things to talk about. especially here in Louisiana, LSU has not made it difficult. I know that much.
8: No, you've been there, man. You've been so. Give me your read on the Lane Kiffin experience. You're in Louisiana. You're an LSU guy. How do you describe the Lane Kiffin experience right now?
0: You know, I think one word kind of wraps it up. He talked about this press conference on Monday, chaos, kind of, you know, and he said there's always chaos. You want to have controlled chaos. But that's what it's been. I mean, it's been storyline after storyline. It's been narrative after narrative. Like LSU, when they made the decision to spend all that money to fire Brian Kelly and then spend all that money to get Lane Kiffin, they went all in. And they decided they wanted to be back into relevance. They wanted to be back in the headlines. And they wanted all the attention on LSU again. And it's been nothing short of that at this point. And so ultimately, from a football standpoint, you know, the job that he's done getting buy-in, you know, really the money has been the most impressive part to me, is that he's been able to create a buy-in and an excitement that the boosters are willing to cough up the cash that they have to put together a roster that's ready to win year one. You know, I don't think it is natty or bust like some people have said, but I mean, this is a roster that at on paper should win big. And that's impressive. He's done a great job just kind of getting the narrative back around LSU, and it kind of become a punchline under Brian Kelly. You know, the pounding the table, the family accent, and all of those things. Lane Kiffin's kind of got it back in what feels serious, where the practices are efficient, they're more regimented, a little less access for us media, which isn't always a bad thing. And then also just the way he's really acknowledged the power that is the LSU brand since he's gotten here has really left a good impression on the fan base. And even with all the storylines, it seems like every time he gets in front of the microphone, you know, the LSU fan base rallies right behind him.
8: Okay, Noah Tingle on tonight covering LSU. Tingle & Co. is his show on YouTube. He's on X at Tingle _, couple in there, Tingle Co. So Dabo, you saw this. I mean, you had to react to this. Dabo, Clemson's getting ready for the opener. He said it's embarrassing that people are trying to get players from the NFL training camp to play college. That's embarrassing. What do you say?
0: Look, I think there are a lot of people that have spoken out and given their opinions. And I would say really the only one that I think even has a place to say something like that would be Dabo, because we know Dabo is not really stepping, you know, dipping his toe into the new era of college athletics. He's just now catching up with the portal, not big on NIL. He's not going to dabble in this, you know. I thought it was interesting. Sark spoke about it. While Sark has a former minicamp guy back on his roster, you know, that. So to me, I get where Dabo's coming from, because in his eyes, you know, he wasn't a big NIL guy. He wasn't a big portal guy. He is an old school head coach in college football. He's not going to like these things. And ultimately, on paper, if you were just to read NFL players going back to college, I mean, it strikes a nerve, because that's not what college sports is about. I've been a college sports fan my entire life. That's one of the biggest no-nos, is when you go pro, you can't go back. You know, that is a set-in-stone decision. And now, just with all the blurred lines and the rulings, or the lack of rules by the NCAA, it's created this weird world that we live in. And so, look, I get where Dabo's coming from, because I understand his perspective. But ultimately, I don't think Lane Kiffin, the LSU staff, or the LSU fan base cares all that much what Dabo Swinney has to say, especially when it comes down to 6:30 p.m. Central on Saturday night.
8: What do you think the LSU fans, what percentage of fans care if Lane Kiffin were to bring in players and take some people's quote-unquote spots? What percentage of fans would, like, say, I don't think we should do that? Like, zero?
0: I don't know if it's zero. It's funny, because it's kind of this weird split, you know, where I think most fans say they do care, but they understand. You know, like, they're not fans of it. They don't really want it to happen, but they get why it would. You know, like, they don't think these players should be eligible, but if they are, LSU better go get them, you know? And so I do think they care and they would, but at the same time, what heals all and what kind of washes all that away is wins. Whatever puts LSU in the best position to win, the fan base really doesn't care kind of what it looks like or what other people think. They just want a head coach that is committed to winning and winning regardless. You don't win trophies for moral victories. You win trophies for making it to the college football playoff and hoisting the trophy. So I think that's what the fan base is committed to. They understand, and I think Lane has really kind of painted the picture in an understandable way where, you know, the sport is getting eerily close to looking exactly like the NFL. And in the NFL, look, if you don't step up, your job can get taken any given Sunday. And he's kind of painted that picture. And so I think the LSU fan base is fully supportive. So that's where I would say, from a support standpoint, 100% of the fan base is behind him and the moves he makes to get LSU a winner.
8: So is this going to happen? Because it keeps maybe not, courts, judges. Are we going to have players on the LSU roster here that were in training camps?
0: I'll be interested to see. You know, I think the next big ruling is Thursday. Thursday is when you have the court case. Well, right now they're on a TRO. The hearing on Thursday would then establish if it is a preliminary injunction, which would make them eligible until the next court. Like that's the kind of the way it goes, where it's a butterfly effect of court case to next court case to next court case to next court case.
8: Yeah.
0: And so on Thursday, I believe, the injunction will be granted, and these guys would become eligible. I don't think any of them play for LSU on Saturday, just my gut feeling, because you just haven't had that time to get them right and ready with the team. And so I think that right after that ruling of the injunction happens on Thursday, the SEC would then go to push for an appeal or a stay so that their rules will be upheld. Those guys will be ineligible. And if that is the case, I think then LSU would follow the rules and not play them. But if the injunction is granted and there is no stay or there's no appeal and those guys are eligible, if they're eligible, I think week two against Louisiana Tech, they'll probably get played.
8: Noah Tingle's on tonight from Louisiana, covers LSU. Tingle & Co. is the show on YouTube. Check it out, covering SEC football. So this Clemson matchup's interesting to me Saturday night, but then you talked about it. What's the big picture here? You said it's not national championship or bust, but LSU, one of the top spenders, according to the reporting on NIL, a lot of money flowing. So where's LSU in the SEC picture?
0: Yeah, no, look, I went to SEC Media Days in Tampa this past year, and I remember watching and seeing Benjamin Watson and Jordan Rodgers sit on that panel and say, LSU, it is a natty or bust. And although I disagree, it fired me up, because that's the conversation LSU was supposed to be in. You know, like literally coming off a year where they went 7-6 last season, lost a bunch of that roster, and now the expectations are a national championship. And so now I don't think it's natty or bust. I do think it's playoff berth or bust. You know, now things can happen, injuries, all of those sorts of things can happen. But to me, the pressure comes from, one, you need the boosters and the money people to stay bought in. And to do that, they need an ROI. They need a return on their investment. They have spent money. You have spent money like you've never spent it before this offseason. They need a return on that. They need the Clemson game to be packed like a playoff game. They need the A&M game to be packed like a playoff game. You play Alabama and Texas in November at home. Mm-hmm. They need those games to be sold out and packed like playoff games. And then hopefully in December, you can have a home playoff game so that these local businesses and these business owners can actually get that financial ROI that they're looking for. And so I think that comes with it. And also I think, you know, when you look at what LSU has on this roster, a lot of pieces probably won't be here next year. You know, Levitt, Seton, Tre'Dez Green, Prince Wu-Mon-Mielen, T.J. Dougherty, Whit Weeks, Todd Benefield, a lot of your better players are going to be one-year guys. And I think another piece of that is your offensive coordinator and your defensive coordinator. You know, 1-3 Sports put out over the offseason the top guys for jobs this cycle. Both LSU's OC, Charlie Weiss Jr., and DC, Blake Baker, were up, you know, popular names for potential Power Four positions if jobs come open this offseason. So you might lose two of the best coordinators in the sport. So you really want to capitalize on what you have in front of you if you're LSU. And to me, that's going 10-2. That's splitting the Ole Miss and the A&M game and splitting the Alabama and Texas game and making your way into the playoffs, something you haven't done since 2019 with Joe Burrow.
8: Big matchup. Traditional powers, Clemson, we'll see where they're at. I don't know. Saturday night, LSU Clemson coming up, start of the college football season. He's on YouTube, Tingle & Co. Noah Tingle live talking LSU, first time on in the Nate Brown Show in South Dakota. Noah, we'll do it again, man. Thanks for the time.
0: For sure. I appreciate you making some time for me. For any LSU fans in South Dakota, go Tigers, and we'll talk again soon.
8: I like it. Appreciate it. Noah Tingle on tonight. Good job covering LSU. His show's on YouTube every day, Tingle & Co., talking LSU football and a lot more. Noah Tingle on tonight on the Nate Brown Show here on Fox Sports Radio, South Dakota Sports Talk Show. Good stuff. Clemson said, well, Dabo said, it's embarrassing if Lane Kiffin, you know, well, he didn't call him out, but whoever brings back players from NFL training camps, if they put them in college, that's embarrassing. We'll see. Thursday, another court ruling. Isn't this fun? Are you going to be able to bring in the guys that were at training camps or not? That's Thursday. Stay tuned. Boy, it's interesting. And Lane Kiffin right in the middle of it. How is that? Why is Lane Kiffin right in the middle of all sorts of stuff? Noah Tingle on tonight from Louisiana. All right. This is a big story from CNN. Wow. CNN making the Nate Brown Show. It's interesting. They just did an analysis of these new prediction markets. I've talked about this on the show. FanDuel prediction market, Kalshi, Poly market. CNN just did an analysis. How much money is being predicted, meaning wagered, on sports? And what are the ages of the people doing it? This is interesting. Hang on.
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0: All right, South Dakota Sports Talk Show. You've got us on a Tuesday, the Nate Brown Show live, Fox Sports Radio, KWSN in Sioux Falls. Glad you're here in Fox Sports Rapid City. Appreciate you. Good shows tonight with Paul Allen popping in, voice of the Vikes. If you missed him, good stuff to start tonight. Go to the Nate Brown Show podcast. Every guest, every show is there on Apple, Spotify, Amazon. Just search the Nate Brown Show, and then you've got the podcast. You can listen at your own convenience. Had John Chamel on yesterday, USD Athletic Director. I thought that was really interesting. He gave us an inside look into where they're at fundraising-wise, where they're going, where they want to be. Had a great start to the season. So Paul Allen tonight with the Vikes. Good stuff from him. Noah Tingle moments ago, brand new guest, covers LSU and the SEC from Louisiana. They've got Clemson Saturday night. So good stuff. Straight ahead, FCS football talk with Zach McKinnell, FCS football central editor, owner, Zach McKinnell talking FCS. What does he think of the Jackson Yotes right now? Brian Fisher's coming up, national college football writer for SI. 605-720-1067 is our number. That's the Pizza Ranch Studio Hotline. You want to join the program, you've got us there. 605-720-1067. Barron's Wilson text line, 605-720-1067. Question of the day, what is the Vikings record? Your prediction for the Vikings. You can sound off. We had one person. He's lonely. He's upset. He doesn't like the Vikings. He said 3 wins, 3-14. Thanks. Just one person. Just, I don't know. He's out there, but anyway, you might know him. It's not me, but 3-14. Okay, let me get to this story from CNN. So I talked about this months ago here in 2026. I've talked about these prediction markets that are coming online, and they just started to in 2026 here in South Dakota. And I've talked about sports betting. I like betting on sports. I go to our home sports book, Tin Lizzie and Cadillac Jacks, and Deadwood's the deal for us, and we're going to do the kickoff show next week up there. That's the home for me. And I understand. I'm like, wait, the legislature here in South Dakota has never allowed mobile betting. They've tried it, meaning people have brought bills forward, and it's just like hitting your head against the wall, and you just can't get it through. Well, now the prediction markets are live on people's phones, and the money's going out of the state. I mean, so this is a disaster, and now this story from CNN shows you just one of the prediction markets, and I'll tell you why this is a disaster. Look at this analysis from CNN today. They said Kalshi, that's just one of them. So you got Kalshi, Polymarket, FanDuel, DraftKings. I'm sure there's others. Those are some of the big ones where you can. They say it's not sports betting. It's sports predicting. Oh, okay. But you put money in and you predict outcomes. Kalshi is the largest prediction market in the country. And a recent analysis showed they had 3.9 billion predicted so far this year in sports. Yes, you're going to say, "Wait, what's the big numbers here?" Well, 3.9 billion just on Kalshi was for sports related events. That's sports bets, winky wink. Okay, those are predictions. Guess how old the people were that did the 3.9 billion on sports? This is just a small portion of it. 18 to 21. By the way, sports gambling in most states, including South Dakota, is off limits for anyone under 21. So, I mean, this is out of control, guys. I mean, these prediction markets are out of control. They do the politics. They do world events. They do sports. And so listen to that again. You can take this one to work tomorrow. 18 to 21-year-old people traded on Kalshi on sports outcomes, $3.9 billion so far this year. And the football season's just starting. So it's going to be big. It's going to be massive. And I'm trying to tell you, 18 to 20, I mean, is that, what's that? 19-year-old? 19-year-old kids? What are they doing? Trolling me on X and then betting on Kalshi? I mean, what are you doing? So that's a tough look. And then Cauchy released this statement to CNN. They said, the 18 to 21-year-olds only make up 3% of our overall trading volume. Huh? That means people are betting on sports. Oh, wait, predicting on Cauchy on sports a huge amount. That's just 3%? But still, $3.9 billion from 18 to 21-year-olds. Where are they getting their money? It's a lot of lawn mowing. A lot of lawn mowing. And what are they doing with their money? They put it on Cauchy? That one there, that one lit the lamp for me this afternoon. I said, this stuff is wild. So I'm going to keep an eye on it. They're talking about trying to shut Cauchy down in some states like New York. New York's suing right now to shut him down. And I'm telling you, South Dakota, we have legal sports wagering for 21 and above. And we've got great sports books and BetMGM. That's what I do. And you could make it mobile if the legislature wants to think it through this next session. It's coming up again. Maybe you could think it through because you're missing out on millions. Just in South Dakota, it'll be millions. Millions. Legal, controlled, regulated, and the money doesn't go out to Cauchy. And some 18-year-old kid just losing his mind. I mean, it's wild. Wild. Coming right back on the Nate Brown Show, let's get into this. High school football season is underway. And I've talked about how teams that really, really struggle, they've really struggled. They haven't won over the last few years, some of these teams. West River. I've said what we should do with these teams. Well, I've got my answer based on the opening week this past week. I have the plan for South Dakota high school football teams that are struggling. I'm going to point out a perfect example of what to do next.
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0: All right, second hour on a Tuesday, the Nate Brown Show. You've got us on Fox Sports Radio. Our affiliates, Fox Sports Rapid City. Welcome in, Black Hills, Western South Dakota. And we're live, KWSN, great station, Fox Sports Sioux Falls. Two great guests coming up. Haven't heard from them in a long time. One brand new guest, and then a great guest we haven't had on in a while, national college football writer Brian Fisher is back in. Brian Fisher live tonight from California, Sports Illustrated college football writer. He just covered North Dakota State's debut in the FBS. What did he think? In Fargo, Brian Fisher coming up, SI. And Zach McKinnell, brand new guest, but longtime FCS guy, done a great job. FCS Football Central editor, Zach McKinnell, talking FCS. What does he say about the Jackson Yotes and Montana State and everybody in between? Zach McKinnell coming up, FCS Football Central. The Nate Brown Show inviting you on if you want in, 605-720-1067. It's a radio show. I know we have a podcast, too, and you can't call us. But this is live, so you can get in on the Pizza Ranch studio hotline, 605-720-1067, powered by the Pizza Ranch in Brandon and East 10th Street, Sioux Falls, home of everyone's favorite buffet by far, the Pizza Ranch studio hotline. And the Barron's Wilson text line, last place you can join the conversation is the text line, 605-720-1067. We got it set. If you haven't answered the question of the day, why not? You're just joining us. You just got in your car. You're thinking, what is the question of the day today? It's something you just wonder every day, don't you? You go through life and you're not waiting for anything else. But the question of the day, what is the Vikings record? It's a beauty. It's a beauty today. I opened the show with it. Vikings Day today. I said we're going to do schedule releases. I did all the college releases we're going to do. Huskers, Bison, Jacks, Yotes. We did all that in the weeks leading up to. Now it's NFL time. Vikings today. Broncos will be next. I have to put a lot of thought, and I got to be unbiased. I'm a Broncos. I'm emotional, but my Vikings prediction, 11-6. They have a nice outside of the division schedule. They really do some nice crossover stuff with the AFC North, and I should say in the NFC South. So I like it, and I think the Vikings are going to go 11-6. That would be playoff time for the Minnesota Vikings. I have them splitting in the division. They have to have it. What is your prediction? Yes, you don't have to be on the prediction market. You can put it in on the Nate Brown Show. Question of the day, what's your prediction for the Vikings record? If you would, 605-720-1067 on the Barron's Wilson text line. Okay, I have something to throw around. Let's throw it around. So last week, there was a losing streak snapped in South Dakota high school football. It was a team that's, yes, they hadn't won in 26 games, but it's also even a little worse than that. They've only managed to win a few games over the last few years. Yes, you heard that. A few games over the last few years. And they did have a 26-game losing streak. It was their opening game. And they got a W. They got a W. I'm talking about the Douglas Patriots. And so I've been talking over the years, I don't know, maybe a couple of years. I'm not going to beat the dead horse here, but I've been talking over the last couple of years, What can we do with the structure of South Dakota high school football to make programs rise and programs that are really at the bottom? And there's various reasons for it. Various reasons. But these programs can't get off of life support because their enrollment is not matching up with the class that they're in. And we keep saying enrollment's the end-all, be-all, and it's not. It's just not proven to be that at all. Big, big, big schools don't win in AAA. Small schools can win in AAA, i.e. O'Gorman. Yeah, well, hey, that's O'Gorman. Well, they'd be a AA school by enrollment. So that enrollment stuff that doesn't work for a football classification. But that's what we go with. And so I think about how can we look at a different system. And I've said, let's allow teams that have really struggled, like Douglas, to move down a class, get some wins potentially, and then work their way up with numbers, excitement, growing the culture, getting the school excited. So here's Douglas. They win 36-30, and you're going to say, wow, who'd Douglas beat in their opening game? A team in a class below them. This is the perfect example. I'm telling you guys, they beat Custer, which is an 11A team. Douglas is AA, okay? There's no reason Douglas should have Pierre on the schedule. Douglas shouldn't have Yankton on the schedule. These programs and these schools are at another level when it comes to football. So why not schedule more of the regional games and just let Douglas? Would it really make that big of an impact? Let's look at their schedule. Let's look at Douglas's schedule. I'm just going to find this interesting. Did they beat Custer? That was a great win. That's going to get, man, that's exciting. Douglas snaps the losing streak. Kids are excited. Hey, we can win games. We're excited. Now they got to play some teams. I don't know if they're going to win Huron, you know, teams like this. But look at who's on their schedule. It's really, they've done a pretty good job, the Activities Association. So I'm talking to you guys out there, Randy and Dan. I think you guys have done a pretty good job. But could we just adjust Douglas and move them down a class so they could petition and say, hey, if we had more of the Custer games, the Hot Springs games, the Belle Fouche games, we'd probably be in pretty good shape. So instead of Yankton and Pierre on the schedule, which they are, why not St. Thomas More and Rapid City Christian right at the Black Hills, essentially Black Hills Conference with St. Thomas More back in the day? They used to play all the time. So why not those games? Well, that's, I don't know, those are 11B schools. I don't care what they are. This isn't going to be Douglas just smashing everybody. So I think we just look at how can we help the structure of South Dakota high school football and allow programs and teams to have a better schedule, a regional schedule, save money on travel, get some wins. You don't need to keep it, well, they got to play these AA schools. They just have to play Pierre. Who's getting anything out of the Pierre game? Who's getting anything out of the Pierre-Douglas game? Nobody. So it's not that hard. I don't think it would be that big a deal. There is a chance. Move some teams down. I think we make things so hard. Well, if we move them down, then we got to, I don't know, then the schedule's off for other teams. Replace Yankton and Pierre with St. Thomas More and Christian. And then you'll find some games for St. Thomas More and Christian, Yankton and Pierre. Let them play a Sioux Falls team. Oh, no, they can't do that. Let them play a Sioux Falls team. We let the Sioux Falls teams go to Omaha. I mean, we make adjustments if we can. Douglas gets a win last Friday. First win in 26 games. Those types of games are how struggling programs can get back up. And I want to see more of them. We can do it. We can do it. We've kind of talked about it. We just can't take it over the top. College football national writer Brian Fisher's in next on the Nate Brown Show. He covered North Dakota State in their FBS debut. Brian Fisher, SI, coming up.
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0: 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Paul Allen joined us tonight. Great to have PA on, voice of the Minnesota Vikings, the Paul Allen Show on The Fan. Paul Allen getting us started on a Vikings 2026 season preview. Paul Allen joined us earlier. Go to the Nate Brown Show podcast and download it on Apple, Spotify, Amazon. We'll put it up there right after the show is wrapped up tonight. A lot of work to do. College football writer, SI, Brian Fisher. He was in Fargo, North Dakota, for the debut of the Bison in the FBS. Find him on X if you don't follow him, Brian D. Fisher. Brian, welcome in. How are you?
26: I'm doing well. Week one is here, so we got the full tasting menu of college football. So I'm excited.
0: I think I am as well. There's some interesting games coming. I want to talk to you about the one you experienced. FBS debut for North Dakota State. Everybody knew that they're the power in the FCS. Were you surprised at all in the big win over Jacksonville State from the Bison? What'd you think of the FBS debut?
26: Yeah, I mean, certainly, number one, just a phenomenal scene there in Fargo. I think you could definitely feel just the excitement, you know, around town, you know, going back to Thursday's coaching show and everybody, you know, dressing up in colors on Friday, and certainly a terrific tailgating scene there on Saturday. And, you know, as a lot of people, you know, kind of mentioned to me, like there was just, you know, an era of excitement that you didn't really get, especially even for regular season home games there, you know, for the Bison, just in the past. And I think you could definitely, since that, as the, you know, team came out on the field. And I think as for the game itself, like I don't know if there is necessarily, I'm surprised by any thing regarding the win. I think if anything, it's probably just a margin, you know, like to step right up in your first ever game in FBS, you know, to beat a team that had won 9 games for 4 years in a row, competed for Conference USA these last 2 years, like to see how dominant they were. I think that was a bit of a surprise. I know the coaching staff was a little bit, you know, concerned about, you know, some areas, and that definitely did not play out that way, you know, come their week zero victory. But, you know, kudos to the Bison. I mean, in terms of scripting a debut, it's hard to go better than that.
0: Okay, so, Brian, would you say, I mean, you haven't maybe broken down the Mountain West, but odds and prediction markets now say the Bison are the favorite to win the Mountain West. Would you go that far?
26: I don't know if I'd go that far. And I think, you know, a lot of it is just like, you know, how does, you know, the constant grind, how are injuries going to impact the team? I think that might be a little bit a bridge too far. But I think they're certainly in that upper third where you could be, you know, conceivably competing, at, you know, regularly for the Mountain West and certainly even this season. I mean, you know, I think that the defense certainly looks stout. You know, I think they're impressed with their quarterback. We didn't really see much of their running game, although I think they showed a lot of really good flashes. They just didn't need to do much more than that. Given how dominant they were, I mean, they didn't even throw a pass, you know, in the third quarter, and ended up extending their lead by double digits. It was just kind of one of those days. But you know, again, this is a team that has to go to New Mexico, has to go to UNLV, has to go to Hawaii. You know, a lot of the other contenders in league, and I think that is going to be, you know, the difficult nature of things. And you know, maybe you know, they do sneak into the Mountain West title game, and I think anybody would definitely put their money on North Dakota State possibly emerging in a one game scenario, given how good they've been in those FCS playoffs, how ingrained you know, winning those type of games is to the nature of the program. But yeah, at the same time, I think let's see a little bit more of the Mountain West, and then let's kind of see a little bit more of NDSU as they get into this FBS journey. But you can definitely at least say right now they're going to be one of the contenders. Whether they're the favorite, I think that is still kind of to be determined.
0: Brian Fisher on tonight here on the Nate Brown Show, college football national writer, SI.com. He's on exit. Brian D. Fisher covered NDSU in the win over Jacksonville State. So it cost him over $20 million, like, all in here in this first year. They had to pay the fee. They had to pay more in the Mountain West. So $20 million price tag plus to make the jump. And NDSU saying, hey, we had donors step right in and cover that. Is that just what it's – is that the smart play to go FBS? Would you say the FCS is not where you want to be? How do you see it from a college football national guy?
26: Well, you know, I think there are levels to it, you know, and I think this is something that really the program has been discussing for more than, you know, 15, 20 years at this point. You know, like they've been looking into this for a long time, and it's not just, you know, the regular success that they're having at the FCS level. I think that was always kind of natural, and they kind of almost expected things, you know, to work out more often than not. And this is one of those great dynasties. But, you know, I think they also looked at, you know, kind of the landscape moving forward in terms of saying, you know, we don't know what's coming in say, the 2030s, you know, whether there's going to be some breakoffs or some changes, you know, to even memberships. I know, you know, you mentioned the money involved in this. I mean, they're still, you know, doubling their the size of their football budget, you know, year over year, just to move up into the FBS ranks. And that's something that that growth is not going to slow down anytime soon. Even given kind of the modest resources that you're going to see, you know, across the group of six, everybody's budgets are still going up, and that's for both the players and on the roster and what it takes to kind of operate things. And I think that's not slowing down anytime soon. But you know, this is a university-wide decision, and I think that you definitely got that vibe from saying it's not only can we have some new road trips and go into new places in the Mountain West, how can we expand our schedule? in terms of not only having FBS opponents come into town more regularly, but like new faces that would be less afraid, to maybe get that upset or get come to the Fargo Dome and see what it's all about there in terms of that environment. So I think it very much was a holistic decision to make that jump, and I'm sure there are going to be a number of other FCS programs. We've already seen a couple like Sacramento State, quickly make the jump. I'm sure others are going to be considering it too. And that's really just kind of the nature of college football at this point in terms of. It is an ever expanding game, and everybody wants a big seat at the big table.
0: Brian Fisher on tonight, college football writer, SI.com, here on the Nate Brown Show. Let's go national now. What is your read on the best team in the country? If you had the vote today and you said this is the number one team right now.
26: Oh, that's always a good question, and I think it's a little bit too early. I know, I think you look at the reigning national champions, certainly Indiana with what they have coming back, what they've added in the portal. I definitely am not ruling them out by any stretch of the imagination. I really like I kind of waffle. Really, it seems like every other day between Oregon and Notre Dame is kind of my two teams that I would put number one right now. I think you look at the Irish, the chip on the shoulder that they had last year. I mean, that's something they continue to talk about in that building. But you also look at what they got coming back. I mean, you're talking about a lot of their production in terms of the defense coming back. Maybe the best secondary in the country. You look at offensively with C.J. Carr coming back at quarterback and the leap that he's made. I think over this past offseason, I think, you hear so much talk about, yes, he's a returning starter. Yes, it was his first year. But I think they see a ton, out of his game and elevating, the rest of the team, especially in some of those big time games. You could probably play the schedule game a little bit and say, all right, there's definitely a favorable path to get to the playoff, and then once you're in the big dance, you can kind of go from there as a program. But I definitely circle Notre Dame, and I definitely circle Oregon as, maybe that next Big Ten team to certainly get a national championship game, just because of the way they are built right now. I think Dan Lanning's done a terrific job, but you got to. Top five type of quarterback coming back for another season there, leading the offense. They feel a lot better in terms of where they're at with the skill position talent that they were kind of beat up at a year ago. And then they might have one of the best defensive lines in the country as well. So you add all that up, plus playing in the Big Ten, that will test you pretty well. I definitely look at those two teams as kind of my two favorites right now going into the season and where we can go from there.
0: Notre Dame and Oregon on the list for Brian Fisher. I want to get your read on. I just had a guest from Louisiana on tonight, covers LSU. He said Thursday's the day that they're waiting for another court decision if they'll allow the players from NFL training camps to be in college, and he feels LSU will move forward with that if they win that. They will bring players onto the roster, maybe not playing Saturday against Clemson, but they will bring players in. What do you think's going to happen here?
26: I think it's going to be an interesting staring contest, after Thursday. And I think, a lot of people can, it can be hard to predict these court cases, but I think everybody understands where things are certainly leaning, there in the state of Louisiana. I'm excited to get down to Baton Rouge this coming weekend to see the scene there. And, there's a lot of pressure, on Lane Kiffin and LSU. And I think that's, kind of reflected in these type of moves. Like, I don't think they would just be doing these necessarily, for backup tight ends and defensive tackle depths if they didn't know that. Not only are they spending, $50+ million on this roster, but the Tigers fans down there, expect immediate returns. They expect to, not only contend, for the SEC, but to make a deep run into the playoff and contend for the national title. That's what they're paying for. And so I think you're seeing kind of the no stone unturned type of Lane Kiffin regarding a lot of this. And frankly, he's being supported, by the LSU brass above him. But that is going to lead to some interesting question. I think the question mark is not necessarily what's going to happen on Thursday. It is going to happen. With the league office and with the rest of the SEC, because frankly nobody's happy that LSU is definitely pushing these boundaries, and I think there's going to definitely come to a head at some point. Probably not going to be Thursday, might not even be Saturday, but Greg Sankey, the school presidents in a number of SEC institutions, they're very much firm in terms of saying if you end up doing this, if you end up playing those players, that are former NFL players that have coming back to college, look, it's against SEC rules, and so you're talking about about millions of dollars worth of fines, potentially Lane Kiffin missing the season. I think there's going to be some serious conversations to be had, not just in Baton Rouge regarding Thursday's decision, but moving forward involving everything going on down there in Baton Rouge.
0: He'll be covering it. LSU Clemson coming up Saturday night. Brian Fisher, SI, National College Football Writer on the Nate Brown Show. Brian, great to have you. Thanks for the time.
26: Absolutely good to be joining you.
0: Appreciate the time.

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3: From the Kelloland Live Doppler Storm Center.
4: A severe thunderstorm watch is in effect this evening. We could see some big hail, maybe some strong winds. Our overnight low is 64 degrees. It'll all get out of here tomorrow. Mostly sunny and pretty warm for your Wednesday. 89 the high. East breeze 5 to 10 miles an hour. Some early morning showers on Thursday that are mostly sunny. 92 from the Storm Center. Kelloland TV, I'm Jay Trobeck.
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0: tonight. Great Tuesday show. Paul Allen joined us, voice of the Minnesota Vikings. Noah Tingle on from SEC Country. His show's Tingle & Co. covers LSU. It's a big matchup Saturday night. Lane Kiffin, is he going to have NFL training camp guys? That decision's coming Thursday. I thought the SEC said you can't do it. And then LSU's like, let's try it. What the? Brian Fisher moments ago, National College Football Writer, SI. He was in Fargo last Saturday for the debut of the Bison there in the FBS. Now let's go FCS. We haven't had him on before. I think we're going to try and do it a lot if he will. Great coverage from Zach McKinnell, FCS Football Central. If you haven't hit it, hit it. The Blue Bloods, right? FCS Football Central. Find him on X at Zach McKinnell for FCS coverage. Zach, welcome on in South Dakota. How are you?
1: Good, man. I really appreciate the invite. Excited to talk a little bit of FCS football. I'm glad the season's finally here.
0: Here we go. I thought the opening week was interesting, and so I want to dig into this. I did my opening segment. I said, hey, everybody knew the Jacks were going to roll Stetson. I don't know if people thought USD would pound Central Connecticut State like that, and then

0: and SD Mines, which is from Rapid City, a D2 school, beats Drake. I get it on scholarship, but FCS out of the Pioneer League. So I look at it, I said, hang on here. There's such a big gap in the FCS. What's your perspective of the Pioneer League and how really they fit in postseason-wise, playoff, the whole thing? Where are you at on the Pioneer League? It is different than a lot of the FCS.
1: You know, I took a lot of bullets this weekend, man. I put out a tweet that, you know, we needed to have a conversation about their automatic bid. And listen, I mean, I guess if as long as they're an FCS conference, it's fine, right, that they have an auto bid. Right, if we're going to give everybody an auto bid, then that's fine, because I guess if we take theirs away, we also got to have a discussion about the NEC at the same time, right, at some of these conferences that are underperforming. But my bigger argument for the Pioneer League has been I really do think the Dayton rule is kind of archaic, and I think it puts those programs in a bad position, man. Like, let's just be honest, they're not funding their football programs like a Division I program. Now they're putting money into other sports, right? Basketball for some schools, that other schools have Olympic sports that they're funding really, really well. But none of those programs, maybe outside of maybe one or two, is really funding their programs like a Division I program. And so for me, I mean, listen, you have 24 spots in the playoffs, what are the, like, 12, 13 at large bids right now, depending on what the Ivy does. And so I think for me, I have a hard time saying that they belong in the playoffs when you have teams. You look at the bubble last year, I think South Dakota fans would have much rather seen an Austin Peay versus South Dakota game in the first round rather than them playing a Pioneer League game. You know, how great would Aiden Bauman versus Chris Parson would have been?
0: Right.
1: Because Austin Peay was one of the first teams out. I think that, for me, I'm all about the subdivision having the most exciting and the most competitive games. And yes, could you make the argument, man, that Austin Peay is not a legit national title contender? Sure, I'm fine with that. But they had a better shot than Drake. They have a better shot than whoever comes out of the Pioneer League every single year. And so I'm okay if they're not a legit national title contender, but they would be much more competitive in those Pioneer League games that we see. There's a reason that the Pioneer League's only won two games all time in the playoffs since they joined, and those teams are really, really special, right? You look at some of the players they had on there, you look at the coaching staff, very, very rare to see that. And yeah, Pioneer League can pull the occasional upset, but I just don't think we should have teams in the playoffs that don't fund their programs at the Division I level. But that probably ties into the fact that the Dayton rule has kind of created this atmosphere where they kind of have to be here unless that rule changed.
0: I am with you on it. I said Pioneer League's just not like a lot of the FCS. I'm with you on that. And South Dakota State having a hard time scheduling big games because nobody wants to play the Jacks, for example. So they got to go Stetson. They got to play New Haven. I understand they got a nice one this week, but we'll see where that goes moving forward. Such a gap in FCS football anyway, and the Pioneer League non-scholarship. Some interesting things happened in the opener. Zach McKinnell on FCS Football Central. I want to get your take on USD. So people didn't know what to think. Austin Majeski, new quarterback, redshirt freshman. He's the Valley Player of the Week, newcomer of the week, 7 total touchdowns. What do you think, USD against Central Connecticut State? Was that a walkthrough, or is that impressive?
1: Now, he's going to face much steeper competition, right? I think we all can agree on that. My big thing was, and I even put out a tweet this weekend about it, I said, I get it's just Central Connecticut State. But Austin Majeski looked elite. I mean, he looks like he is going to be a future star at the subdivision if the Yotes can keep him for an extended amount of time. I love what I saw with the arm strength. I love what I saw with the athleticism. I really and truly, I loved everything I saw this weekend. And I want to put this in perspective for people who might be discounting it. This is a Central Connecticut State team that's been in the playoffs the past 2 years.
0: Yeah.
1: And has actually been very competitive in their first round game. They were competitive to the fourth quarter with Rhode Island. And if everyone considers Devin Farrell an elite quarterback, which they do, and they should, Devin Farrell's amazing at Rhode Island. He didn't go up there and throw. He didn't throw 7 touchdowns in their either playoff game. I don't know if he threw 7 touchdowns. They scored 7 touchdowns in those 2 games combined, to be honest with you. And so I don't like that we're discounting him. There will be stiffer competition, but he looked head and shoulders above what a redshirt freshman is supposed to look like in his first start with all the pressure. And if for people who listen to our show this all season, me and my co-host Timothy Rosario talked a lot about him and we both said that I think Jackson Proctor brought the experience right in this quarterback battle. He was a starter at Dartmouth. He has a lot of athleticism, and the kid is a freak athlete. But I thought Majeski, instead of my co-host, that he brought the highest upside for the Yotes. He just has a special set of talent. You don't find 6'5" with that type of arm and that type of athleticism just walking around in everyday life, man. He is an elite athlete, and I really do think I moved them well into my top 10 of my ballot this week. I think if that defense can hold up, man, South Dakota is going to be a problem, because I do think Majeski has a chance to be one of the top quarterbacks, not just top freshman in the FCS, man. I think he has a chance to be one of the top quarterbacks in the entire subdivision this year if he continues on the trajectory that we've seen after one game. And, of course, there's going to be freshman growing pains. Be patient with them. We're going to see more bright spots and down spots with him this year.
0: What a performance. Austin Majeski, new quarterback for the Yotes. I want your read on the Jacks now. So how do you go from playing Stetson, sold out Dana Dykhouse Stadium? The crowd was juiced. It was 70. They scored on the first play of the game. I knew what was coming. I'm like, oh, boy. 70-7. You go from playing Stetson to Northwestern now. I don't know where Northwestern's at, but this is Big Ten. This is on the road. What do you think of the Jacks this weekend?
1: Yeah, I'm interested to see how competitive they can keep it. I talked today. I was asked about some FCS over FBS upsets. I think South Dakota State can keep it competitive. I'm not there yet on picking them to win right now, if I'm going to be 100% honest with you. And I've talked about this a lot on various shows. I think the gap between FCS and G6 has shrunk. That, like, I think you're going to see a ton of FCS G6 upsets over the next handful of years. I think the difference between FCS and P4 continues to grow, just with money, investment. There's just so many things increasing that gap every year. Mm. I think it's going to be very, very rare to see these FCS over P4 upsets, even for a team like Northwestern. And I do want to offer this. Northwestern is not in the same place it is as a program as it was 2-3 years ago when SIU knocked them off. Or what was it, like 6 or 7 years ago when Illinois State knocked them off? It's not like Northwestern's in a better place. They do have some talented players. I think they'll keep it competitive, but I'm not ready to go upset there. But for me, I'm not really looking for that. I want to see what South Dakota State looks like at the line of scrimmage. I want to see what Chase Mason looks like. If he's a bona fide NFL prospect like everyone says he is, I need him to go out there and look really, really good against one of these top programs like this, even out of the Big Ten, because those are the type of athletes you're going to be facing in the league. So those are the types of things I'm looking at. And also want to see how the secondary looks, man. A lot of new pieces coming into the year in South Dakota State secondary. How do they fare against a group of receivers that are pretty talented?
0: I want to get your read before you run. One more for Zach McKittle, a quick hitter. Is Montana State the number one team right now in the FCS as we get going?
1: 1,000%. It's not even a debate. I think if I was going to go second place team, it would be South Dakota State, but Montana State checks every box, man. I really can't even tell you their weakness right now. I said this before the season. It's very rare I say this, and the last team I said this about was 2023 South Dakota State. If they don't win the national championship, it's a failure. Mm. Even if they get there and lose a close game, it's a failure of a season. The only way this is a successful season for Vegan and the Bobcats is if they're holding that trophy at the end of the year in Nashville.
0: New FCS guest on the Nate Brown Show across South Dakota. We'll try and do it again. Great stuff. It's FCS Football Central. They have a podcast. They have coverage. He's the editor for FCS Football Central, Zach McKittle. Follow him if you're not FCS fans, at Zach McKittle. And he's here on the Nate Brown Show. Zach, I appreciate it, man. We'll try it again. Thanks a lot.
1: Thank you, man. Have a great one.
0: Appreciate it. Zach McKittle, good stuff from him. FCS Football Central, editor and owner, the Blue Bloods. You can also find it there on X at Zach McKittle. It's a good breakdown of the FCS. Knows what he's talking about. Hey, new FCS guest. All right. Add him to the list. Quality. Who's hot and who's not on the Nate Brown Show? Hey, which college football programs have the most NFL players on rosters right now? Where are the Huskers? Coming up.
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3: 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Who's hot and who's not? 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In my Who's Hot category, let's take a look here. We have the college football programs. This was just released with the most NFL players on rosters right now. So these are the colleges with the most NFL players. Let's start in my Who's Hot with South Dakota State. How many players? Nine. Count them, nine on the NFL rosters. North Dakota State, 11. Hey, the Bison just get us. Bison with 11, South Dakota State, 9. So both of our programs in our Who's Hot. Number one, Ohio State, 61. Alabama, 61. Those are the top. In my Who's Not tonight, no, they're not on the list. Nebraska. The Jacks and the Bison both beat Nebraska. See you tomorrow.
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11: And here's what you need to know.
12: It is September crunch time in baseball, getting you caught up on the wild card battles going on right now. The Guardians hold a half game advantage over Baltimore for the third AL wild card spot, but currently the Blue Jays have a 1-0 lead bottom of the fifth inning. Seattle, 5.5 back from Cleveland, has opened up a can on the Boston Red Sox, currently 8-1. In the fourth inning, Randy Arozarena, 3 runs batted in so far in this game. Padres are a half game clear of Arizona for the third NL wild card game spot. Currently, that game, they have a 2-1 lead over the Reds, bottom of the fifth inning. Meanwhile, at the U.S. Open, Coco Gauff has taken her first set in the first round of play. The Detroit Lions placed running back Isaiah Pacheco on the injury reserve with a back injury. Colts general manager Chris Ballard said Keenan Allen will play week one against Baltimore despite his DUI arrest. I'm Chris Perfett.
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